0: online on multiple occasions between last December and April. Police say he rendered the victim unconscious before the assaults. They also say he reported the assaults without the victim's knowledge or consent. He's charged with sexual assault, causing bodily harm, overcoming resistance by administering or attempting to administer a drug, and voyeurism. Peel police say the double stabbing in Mississauga yesterday started because of a fight over a parking spot. They've arrested one suspect but are still looking for another. Take a look at this photo. This is the man wanted for attempted murder in connection to the stabbing. Police were called to the plaza near Dundas and Parker Hill Road just after 5 p.m. yesterday for reports of a fight. Two men were found stabbed and taken to the hospital with serious injuries but have now stabilized. Police say this all started over a parking dispute. 30-year-old Ali Halimi was arrested at the scene and has been charged with assault.
1: There is some lessons to be learned here. Listen, we've all driven and tried to park somewhere in the GTA at some point. It's extremely frustrating at times, especially with the congestion. We understand these things can get heated, but it's absolutely ridiculous that a parking dispute ever leads to a physical altercation. Nonetheless, what we saw here with people being stabbed. So we understand tensions can rise in these environments. If something is looking like it's going to go beyond words, you're always better to just walk away, move on to another spot, and it's just not worth what we saw happen here.
0: Anyone with dash cam footage or any information is asked to come forward. Police are investigating after shots were fired in the church in Weston area. Police were on scene yesterday morning looking for evidence using metal detectors to search for shell casings. Officers say they responded to sounds of gunshots just after 4 a.m. Saturday. No injuries are reported. Three men, all wearing dark clothing, were seen getting away in a dark sedan. Anyone with information is asked to call police or Crime Stoppers. No injuries are reported after a house fire in North York. Fire crews were called to a townhouse on Driftwood Avenue near Jane Street around 9 o'clock last night. Officials tell us the fire started in the basement and that no one was inside at the time. An investigation into the cause of the fire is ongoing. Starting tomorrow, drivers will be able to travel faster on the 401 with new speed limit increases set to go into effect. Here is a look at a stretch of the 401 this evening. Right now, the speed limit along here is 100 kilometers an hour, but that limit is being bumped up to 110 kilometers an hour first thing tomorrow. It's being raised in several areas, most notably along the 401 between the 404 out east and Highway 115. In the West End, the limit is being increased from Merlin Road to Highway 427. A new chapter began today for thousands of students. It is move-in day at TMU, which for most is their transition to living on their own for the first time in post-secondary education. The school had volunteers out in full force to welcome more than 1,000 students and help them find their way around campus.
2: Lots of changes on our end. We've really kind of tried to perfect it. In terms of stuff, lots more TVs, as you said, for sure. Lots more students bringing, I would say, that dorm room makeover. I don't know if you've seen that trend online where people are hiring interior designers. That hasn't happened here, but I think people are really trying to, you know, express their personality, express their opinion in ways that before, maybe not so. So lots more TVs this year is the big thing I'm seeing.
3: I'm excited for him. This is the whole point. This is what we do. So here he is. Yeah.
4: They have to leave the nest, like they gotta go.
3: That's right, yeah. And it's a good school. He'll be well taken care of. He'll cry in the car. We're good.
5: Quite a bit of stuff. I'm going in for performance acting, so I'm wanting to really get into being better as an actor and all that sort of thing. But yeah, just having a good time and enjoying the school.
6: I am super excited to be at university today. Like, moving is so fun. I've met all my roommates' parents. Like, everybody's excited to be here. I've seen so many people I've met at the previous summer events that TMU ran. It's like, I'm having a blast. Like, and I've not even gotten up yet. My stuff isn't here.
0: Today is the first day of Orientation Week, which lets students learn more about their programs and the resources offered by the school, as well as meet new friends and their professors. It was a sea of costumes today at the Metro Toronto Convention Center as Fan Expo wrapped up for another year. CP24's Andrew Brennan was there.
7: What happens when you get a room, a big room, full of enthusiasts, geeks, nerds, and I call these people that affectionately as one of them. Well, you get community. We've been speaking to people about why they've been here at Fan Expo, some of them coming back year after year. There's a lot of things that bring them out, whether it's meeting their heroes. Really, a lot of people excited to meet John Cena, among many other people that came to town this year. And also, the Hobbitses were here, all four of them, and so many others. But at the same time, it's also about the community that you can build and grow along the way.
4: I actually think that everybody here is amazing. People are so nice. The celebrities were so kind to their fans, signing autographs. It's such a wonderful experience to show how much humanity Toronto has.
8: Awesome time here at Fan Expo. It's been really, really fun. I've had a really good time. I've come both days for Saturday and Sunday. It's just jam-packed here during the Sunday time. So there's so many people, crowds of people. They couldn't even get people up the escalators, but it was so much fun. Everyone's here has been honestly so nice.
9: My favorite thing about Fan Expo is getting to meet like so many cosplayers here. It's been my third year being in Fan Expo, and getting to meet like all of the celebrities here, I'd say it's been a dream come true.
7: So whether your thing is Gunpla models, whether it's masks of Spider-Man that you can hang in your room, whether it's dressing up like Superman or John Cena and wearing heavyweight belts on your back, doesn't matter what it is. Whether it's, I don't know, finding your childhood hero randomly in the crowd. Hi, Miss Frizzle. That's basically, you can find anything. How are we?
10: Good.
7: Yeah. Can you do me a favor as we send it back? Can you say seatbelts, everyone?
10: Seatbelts, everyone.
7: Please let this be a normal field trip. Back to you.
0: Thanks so much, Andrew. Well, the taste of Trinidad and Tobago took over Toronto this weekend. The red, white, and black has been flying over Nathan Phillips Square all weekend as the city celebrates Trinidad and Tobago's independence with the Trinidad Toronto Fest. The weekend has featured music, steel pan, and of course, lots of food. And it is extra special this year as it's the 50th year Trinidad and Tobago has become a republic.
11: We are a rich culture, rich people. We have a diverse nature, we have a diverse population of Trinidad and Tobago, and we see the diversity here in Toronto as well.
12: I'm Trini, and I just love the festival.
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0: This is Toronto's breaking news, CP24. Artists are weighing in on the Lake Ontario name change, including JoJo, who appears to be Team Canada. Your top stories are next.
15: The people of King's Landing gather. If your world is to survive, I must light the way. Rhaenyra, the Chosen. Come on!

0: I lost someone really close to me from cancer. If we had something like this, we would have caught it a lot sooner and maybe had a different outcome. The only real way to check that out is with the whole body MRI. Receiving my results was the best feeling in the world. Finding out that nothing was seriously wrong, what more could you ask for?
1: Detect early stage cancers and over 500 other diseases with zero radiation. Peace of mind is just a scan away.
2: Did you know that Gain Super Flings were created by award-winning perfumers and scientists? They supersized the fling and filled it with concentrated detergent, then added 3 times the Febreze freshness and 4 times the Oxi cleaning power. No wonder I'm obsessed. Try Gain Super Flings.
3: There have always been 2 kinds of people in the world. Those who worried about their investments and those who chose some peace of mind. Smart investors hold gold.

0: Welcome back. Here are some of the top stories we are following. There are three federal by-elections tomorrow. We will tell you about the one happening in Toronto coming up. President Trump calls it Lake America, but Torontonians aren't buying in. Even artists are weighing in like Blue Rodeo. We have more reaction in moments. And overseas, the search continues for 10 Torontonians missing after flash floods and mudslides devastated Nepal. Stay with CP24 for more on these stories. And for further details, head to cp24.com and the CP24 app. Three federal by-elections are happening tomorrow, including one here in the GTA. Voters are heading to the polls in the riding of Beaches, East York. It was called after the resignation of MP Nate Erskine-Smith and is considered a fairly safe Liberal seat. Another one in North Vancouver is also expected to stay Liberal. There's a by-election in a Quebec riding that's gone conservative four straight times. Now, the area is a major producer of aluminum and timber and is home to a significant number of dairy farmers, so it's not clear if the Tories can hold on. Conservative leader Pierre Poilievre was in Brampton today weighing in on the failed trade negotiations with the U.S.
1: We have the resources that the United States needs to buy. We have 10 of the 12 NATO-defined military minerals, that the aluminum and the cobalt needed for fighter jets. We have enough cobalt refined in Canada for 75,000 F-35 fighter jets. We make the tungsten for armor-piercing ammunition, the gallium for night vision technology. The list goes on. We also have oil. We should put all of that into a gigantic reserve, commit to building up that reserve and making it available to those countries that have tariff-free trade arrangements with us.
0: Poilievre repeated his call to extend the suspension of gas taxes until next summer. Premier Doug Ford appeared on ABC this morning to discuss the deepening Canada-U.S. trade war.
2: It'd be devastating on both countries, but it'd be definitely devastating on the U.S. We're the largest purchaser of vehicles in the entire world off the U.S., over 400% more than anyone else. And they're already seeing the effect. Over $7 billion we've stopped purchasing an X amount of vehicles. $7 billion is like shutting down a couple auto plants. So I always say, Martha, a tariff on Canada is nothing more than a tax on American people.
0: After all the buzz about Lake Ontario's renaming by the U.S. president this week, Premier Doug Ford is reminding everyone of its official name.
3: Three, two, one, go ahead. Yeah!
0: Ford unveiled a giant Lake Ontario Now and Always sign yesterday afternoon in Hamilton. That's the premier's response to the latest shots from Donald Trump, who declared the name is now Lake America. Ford says Canadians aren't buying it.
4: I think it's an appropriate thing to put out there to reassure people. I also heard there's people making ball caps that say Lake Ontario. So people are capitalizing on it and sending out messages saying this is ours and nobody's going to take it from us.
5: That's good. I like that a lot. I like that a lot. Just to remind people in case they forget what the name of it is.
6: Yes, absolutely. I agree with that. Always, always. 400 years, Lake Ontario is must there. And now because Trump is the president, why not change it? No way. Canadian will not allow that one. No way.
7: Now and always.
8: Now and always. I fully agree 100%. And we're from Edmonton, so.
9: Yep. Not any different.
8: Nope.
9: I don't think you can change it.
2: And obviously Canada is always going to call it Lake Ontario. So that's our message to President Trump. We're resilient, and we're strong Canadians. We're always going to protect our sovereignty, always. And we'll never, ever back down from a bully, ever.
0: Canadian politicians from all political stripes have blasted Trump's attempt to rename the lake last week. Google Maps is already going with Lake America. Users south of the border see it this way now, while Canadians will still see it Lake Ontario unless they specifically search for Lake America. On its corporate website, Google says it made the change because the U.S. government's geographic names database has formally changed the name of the lake. President Trump signed an executive order on Thursday to rename the body of water Lake America after he and Premier Doug Ford publicly traded insults over the tariffs. A very Canadian moment at a very Canadian concert in Toronto.

0: Blue Rodeo performed at the RBC Amphitheater at Ontario Place last night. During the song, Hasn't Hit Me Yet, the crowd joined in to loudly sing the words Lake Ontario and started cheering after. The band then projected a map of the lake on the screen. We spoke to a woman from Bowmanville who was at the show last night and says Canadian pride was on full display.
1: It was patriotism, resistance, and pride. That's what it really was. People were just shouting their hearts out. And it really, really a statement. And I believe the Americans are our friends, despite this administration. I know we've heard the city of Rochester has already said that they're not going to call it Lake America. It remains Lake Ontario. So people were just defiant, proud, and resolved. That's what I felt at that moment.
0: At the CNE Bandshell last night, JoJo made a point in showing some support in the lake battle.
2: CNE, how you feel? So I just flew up from New York. We all came from different places, actually, this trip, and it is just so good to fly in and see the beautiful Lake Ontario.
0: She went on to say if she wasn't from Massachusetts, she'd want to be from Toronto because she loves Canada. Charges have been laid after a dangerous driving incident on the Ambassador Bridge. Officers were called to the bridge on Friday afternoon after a driver allegedly failed to stop at border inspection lanes. Police say the man refused to get out of his vehicle and sped away, hitting and injuring a Windsor police officer and a CBSA officer. The car then crashed into several barriers and flipped over. The 32-year-old suspect ran away but was arrested a short time later. He's charged with dangerous driving and assaulting a peace officer with a weapon. This is Toronto's breaking news, CP24. Stay with us. More of your top stories after the break.
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0: The Blue Jays were looking for the series sweep this afternoon against the Seattle Mariners.
12: Around out at second. As Kirk gets into one deep left field, it is going to go!
0: Alejandro Kirk gave Toronto the early lead, hitting a 2-run shot to center in the first inning. The Jays' offense continued to pour it on later in the game, winning the game 7-0. It was vintage Max Scherzer on the mound today, striking out 10 batters in 7 innings. Jays fans leaving today's game optimistic about playoff baseball.
13: I am hoping they will. You know, they did it last year. I'm hoping they can do it again this year.
14: We'll see. What do you see? I want them to obviously get into the wild card spot, but definitely some tough games ahead, and hopefully they can pull it out. So we'll see.
15: And it was a great game. It's
6: starting to turn it around. Hopefully it's in time for playoffs. And this guy's first game today. I think they can do it. They just got to pull through in this last month.
15: Hey, let's hope so. You never know if everything goes well. I mean, they've had a good little weekend now, haven't they?
9: The Jays will open a series on the road tomorrow against the Cleveland Guardians. A new study is giving us a clearer picture of what a lifetime of playing football can do to your brain. It suggests one quarter of NFL players who died between 2016 and 2021 had a degenerative disease called CTE. CTV's Alex Karpa has more on the study and what can be learned from it.
16: Researchers examined 235 donated brains of former NFL players who died between 2016 and 2021 and found 215 had CTE. A total of 878 former NFL players died during that time frame.
17: We were definitely surprised at how common it was.
16: Lead author Dr. Daniel Danishvar says the findings included former players who died at a relatively young age.
17: We had seven people unfortunately pass away in their 20s. We had another more than a dozen pass away in their 30s.
16: CTE is a degenerative brain disease that can cause problems with memory and thinking, as well as personality changes. In advanced cases, it can also lead to dementia. The study published in the British Medical Journal found more than 90% of players with the most advanced stage of CTE had been diagnosed with dementia.
18: This is not just a football problem. It's a athletics problem.
16: Former CFL player Tim Fleischer says more needs to be done to protect athletes at the younger level. He wants to see national legislation similar to Ontario's Rowan's Law, which sets out a response framework for when a brain injury is suspected during sports or recreational activities.
18: We should be reducing the impacts that athletes receive during the course of their career, particularly in practice, which is what you've seen in the NFL and the CFL.
16: Bill Johnson with Football Manitoba says there is an inherent risk in playing football, but says the organization is doing everything it can to mitigate that risk.
19: I've been involved in football for 10 years now, and I've been very impressed with the sport in terms of how they are proactive in their approach to these things.
16: Researchers hope to have a study in the coming months that estimates the overall rate of CTE in all NFL players at the time of their death. Alex Garber, CTV News, Winnipeg.
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0: Police say a double stabbing in Mississauga started with a fight over a parking spot. We have the latest on the search for a suspect. New speed limit rules are set to go into effect along stretches of the 401 tomorrow. We will tell you where. And it is move-in day for college and university students here in the city, including at Toronto Metropolitan University. We will hear from the students in a moment. This is Toronto's breaking news, CP24. Hello, I'm CJ Nelson. Thanks so much for joining us. A cyclist is in the hospital after being hit at Christie and Bloor. It happened shortly after 8 o'clock this morning. Police say a man in his 20s was rushed to a trauma center in serious condition but is now stabilized. The driver remains on scene, but it's not clear if charges are pending. A man has been rushed to the hospital after being hit by a vehicle downtown. It happened near Dundas and Sherbourne around 3:45 this afternoon. Toronto police say a man in his 50s was taken to the hospital in serious but stable condition. The driver involved remained at the scene. The investigation is ongoing. Two people are in the hospital with serious injuries following a crash that shut down a stretch of Highway 400 overnight. It happened just after 1 this morning, seriously backing up traffic on the highway. A stretch from Teston to Rutherford Road was closed for several hours to allow for cleanup and investigation. The crash involved an SUV and a pickup hauling a trailer. The 400 has since fully reopened. Five people have been taken to the hospital after a collision in North York. Police say two cars collided at the intersection of Jane Street north of Finch around 5:45 yesterday afternoon. Paramedics say two kids and one adult were taken to the hospital with minor injuries, while another two adults were rushed to a trauma center with serious injuries, but they are expected to survive. The cause of the crash is under investigation. A man has been arrested in North York following reports of an unknown trouble inside a home. It happened in the Shepherd and Jane area around 5 p.m. yesterday. Officers took a woman found inside the home with serious injuries to the hospital. Police recovered an edged weapon and say there are no outstanding suspects. Police are also investigating a stabbing in North York. It happened just after 11 Saturday in the Jane and Shoreham area. A man was taken to the hospital via emergency run. His injuries are now considered non-life-threatening. Police are searching for a female suspect and say the victim and suspect knew one another. A massage therapist has been charged in a sexual assault in Chinatown. 53-year-old Ji Kwan Lu is accused of sexually assaulting a victim during a massage near Spadina and Dundas Street last Saturday. Police are concerned there may be more victims and are asking anyone with information to come forward. Peel police have made an arrest in several violent sexual assaults and believe there may be additional victims out there. 73-year-old Alan Sway Ming Chow of Oakville is accused of sexually assaulting a woman he met online on multiple occasions between last December and April. Police say he rendered the victim unconscious before the assaults. They also say he recorded the attacks without the victim's knowledge or consent. He's charged with sexual assault, causing bodily harm, overcoming resistance by administering or attempting to administer a drug, and voyeurism. Peel police say the double stabbing in Mississauga yesterday started because of a fight over a parking spot. They've arrested one suspect but are still looking for another. Take a look at this photo. This is the man wanted for attempted murder in connection to the stabbing. Police were called to a plaza near Dundas and Parker Hill Road just after 5 yesterday afternoon for reports of a fight. Two men were found with stab wounds and taken to the hospital with serious injuries and are now in stable condition. Police say this started as a parking dispute. 30-year-old Ali Halimi was arrested at the scene and has been charged with assault.
1: There is some lessons to be learned here. Listen, we've all driven and tried to park somewhere in the GTA at some point. It's extremely frustrating at times, especially with the congestion. We understand these things can get heated, but it's absolutely ridiculous that a parking dispute ever leads to a physical altercation. What we saw here with people being stabbed. So we understand tensions can rise in these environments. If something is looking like it's going to go beyond words, you're always better to just walk away, move on to another spot. And it's just not worth what we saw happen here.
0: Anyone with dash cam footage or any information is asked to come forward. Police are investigating after shots were fired in the church in Weston area. Police were on scene yesterday morning using metal detectors to search for shell casings. Officers say they responded to sounds of gunshots just before 4 a.m. Saturday. No injuries are reported. Three men, all wearing dark clothing, were seen getting away in a dark sedan. Anyone with information is asked to call police or Crime Stoppers. No one was hurt after a house fire in North York. Fire crews were called to a townhouse on Driftwood Avenue near Jane Street around 9 o'clock last night. Officials tell CB24 the fire started in the basement and no one was inside at the time. An investigation into the cause of the fire is ongoing. Starting tomorrow, drivers will be able to travel faster on the 401 with new speed limit increases set to go into effect. This is a look at the stretch of the 401 tonight. Right now, the speed limit here is 100 kilometers an hour, but that limit is being bumped up to 110 kilometers an hour first thing tomorrow. It's being raised in several areas, notably between along the 401 between the 404 out east to Highway 115. In the West End, the limit is being increased from Merlin Road to Highway 427. A new chapter began today for thousands of students. It is move-in day at TMU, which for most is their first time living alone and transitioning to post-secondary education. The school had volunteers out in full force to welcome more than 1,000 new students and help them find their way around campus.
2: Lots of changes on our end. We've really kind of tried to perfect it. In terms of stuff, lots more TVs, as you said, for sure. Lots more students bringing, I would say, that dorm room makeover. I don't know if you've seen that trend online where people are hiring interior designers. That hasn't happened here, but I think people are really trying to, you know, express their personality, express their opinion in ways that before, maybe not so. So lots more TVs this year is the big thing I'm seeing.
3: I'm excited for him. This is the whole point. This is what we do. So here he is. Yeah.
4: They have to leave the nest, like they gotta go.
3: That's right, yeah. And it's a good school. He'll be well taken care of. He'll cry in the car. We're good.
5: Quite a bit of stuff. Well, I'm going in for performance acting, so I'm wanting to really get into being better as an actor and all that sort of thing. But yeah, just having a good time and enjoying the school.
6: I am super excited to be at university today. Like, moving is so fun. I've met all my roommates' parents. Like, everybody's excited to be here. I've seen so many people I've met at the previous summer events that TMU ran. It's like, I'm having a blast. Like, and I've not even gotten up yet. My stuff isn't here.
0: Today is the first day of Orientation Week, which lets students learn more about their programs and the resources offered by the school, as well as meet peers and professors. This is Toronto's breaking news, CP24. Artists are weighing in on the Lake Ontario name change, including JoJo, who is Team Lake Ontario. Stay with us. 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
12: Right now at Harvey's, buy one original or veggie burger and get a second one for just $1. 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

0: Welcome back. Here are some of the top stories we are following. There are three federal by-elections tomorrow, including one in Toronto. We'll have more details in moments. President Trump calls it Lake America, but Torontonians aren't buying in. Even artists are weighing in like Blue Rodeo. We have more reaction in moments. And overseas, the search continues for 10 Torontonians missing after flash floods and mudslides devastated Nepal. Stay with CP24 for more on these stories. And for further details, head to cp24.com and the CP24 app. Three federal by-elections are happening tomorrow, including one here in the GTA. Voters are heading to the polls in the riding of Beaches, East York. It was called after the resignation of MP Nate Erskine-Smith and is considered a fairly safe Liberal seat. Another one in North Vancouver is also expected to stay Liberal. There's a by-election in Quebec riding that's gone Conservative four straight times. The area is a major producer of aluminum and timber and is home to a significant number of dairy farmers, so it's not clear if the Tories can hold on. Google Maps has officially changed the name for Lake Ontario to Lake America in the United States. It is the latest development in the fight over the lake's name. CTV's Siobhan Morris has more on how some Canadian politicians are reacting.
1: A day after unveiling a giant billboard on the edge of Lake Ontario, the premier was on U.S. TV talking about the absurdity of this moment.
2: It was like something out of Saturday Night Live when he signed a document saying change to Lake America. No one's going to call it Lake of America.
1: But after an executive order flourish from Donald Trump's Sharpie, Google has updated its online maps, explaining it takes cues from official government sources. So in the U.S., it'll be Lake America. In Canada, still Lake Ontario. And everywhere else, the lake gets double billing. At a community barbecue in Brampton, Canada's conservative leader weighed in.
3: Google's made a mistake. Google is wrong. Google should restore the name to what it always was and what it always will be. It is Lake Ontario. It is Lake Ontario today, and it will be Lake Ontario always.
1: Pierre Poilievre still wants the Carney government to lay out exactly what kind of potential deal they walked away from and use access to Canadian oil as leverage going forward.
3: We should put all of that into a gigantic reserve, commit to building up that reserve and making it available to those countries that have tariff-free trade arrangements with us.
1: Trump has promised to top up America's strategic reserve with oil from Venezuela. How quickly that could happen is murky.
4: Online today, the U.S. president is continuing to insist his country doesn't need Canadian cars, doesn't need Canadian auto parts. But that is a challenge in an interconnected cross-border industry, one the president has threatened with an additional 50% tariff come the new year.
1: It's a threat being watched in Brampton, where Stellantis is said to be seriously considering closing and selling its plant that employs more than 2,000 people.
5: Those new tariffs will put nails in the coffin of that plant.
1: The mayor of Brampton insists there will be jobs at the site, with interest from other automakers and defense sector players.
5: There's a recognition of the value of high-skilled Canadian workers. The loser in this will be the big three. They'll lose their dominance in Canada because of the chaos created by their president.
1: Siobhan Morris, CTV News.
0: Premier Doug Ford appeared on ABC this morning to discuss the deepening Canada-U.S. trade war.
2: If you work together, we're going to create more opportunities, more jobs. If I can say, everyone's feeling bullied by President Trump. And this is the worst thing you could do for the American economy. It did not grow this way over decades and decades of being protectionists. It grew because of free trade and open and fair trade. That's what we need to focus on. That's what's going to create more jobs in the U.S. and Canada. That's what we need to do.
0: After all the buzz about Lake Ontario's renaming by the U.S. president this week, Premier Doug Ford is reminding everyone of its official name.
6: Three, two, one, go ahead. Yeah!
0: Ford unveiled a giant Lake Ontario now and always sign yesterday afternoon in Hamilton. That's the premier's response to the latest shot from Donald Trump, who declared the name is now Lake America. Ford says Canadians aren't buying it.
7: I think it's an appropriate thing to put out there to reassure people. I also heard there's people making ball caps that say Lake Ontario. So people are capitalizing on it and sending out messages saying, this is ours and nobody's going to take it from us.
8: That's good. I like that a lot. I like that a lot. Just to remind people in case they forget what the name of it is.
9: Yes, absolutely. I agree with that. Always, always. For 100 years, Lake Ontario is must there. And now because Trump is the president, Wana Chin said, no way. Canadian will not allow that one. No way.
10: Now and always.
11: Now and always. Fully agree, 100%. And we're from Edmonton, so.
12: Yep. Not any different.
11: Nope.
12: I don't think you can change it.
0: Canadian politicians from all political stripes have blasted Trump's attempt to rename the lake last week. A very Canadian moment at a very Canadian concert in Toronto. Blue Rodeo performed at the RBC Amphitheatre at Ontario Place last night. During the song Hasn't Hit Me Yet, the crowd joined in loudly to sing the words Lake Ontario and started cheering after. The band then projected a map of the lake on the screen. We spoke to a woman from Bowmanville who was at the show last night and says Canadian pride was on full display.
13: It was patriotism, resistance, and pride. That's what it really was. People were just shouting their hearts out. And it really, really a statement. And I believe the Americans are our friends, despite this administration. I know we've heard the city of Rochester has already said that they're not going to call it Lake America. It remains Lake Ontario. So people were just defiant, proud, and resolved. That's what I felt at that moment.
0: At the CNE Bandshell last night, JoJo made a point showing some support in the lake battle.
14: CNE, how you feel? So I just flew up from New York. We all came from different places, actually, this trip, and it is just so good to fly in and see the beautiful Lake Ontario.
0: She went on to say that if she wasn't from Massachusetts, she'd want to be from Toronto because she loves Canada. Charges have been laid after a dangerous driving incident on the Ambassador Bridge. Officers were called to the bridge on Friday afternoon after a driver allegedly failed to stop at a border inspection lane. Police say the man refused to get out of his car and sped away, hitting and injuring a Windsor police officer and a CBSA officer. The car then crashed into several barriers and flipped over. The 32-year-old suspect ran away but was arrested a short time later. He's charged with dangerous driving and assaulting a peace officer with a weapon. It was the second and final day of ratification voting for more than 4,600 uniform members at General Motors facilities across Ontario. Those workers have now overwhelmingly approved new three-year contracts with GM. The agreements secure more than $1 billion in investment, including the return of heavy-generation, heavy-duty GMC Sierra production to Oshawa and a new next-generation transmission program in St. Catharines. The deals also include annual wage increases, bonuses, and the renewal of cost-of-living protection. With GM bargaining now complete, Stellantis remains the last of the Detroit Three yet to reach a deal with Unifor. This is Toronto's breaking news, CP24. We'll have your top stories of the day next.
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1: 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Diamond and
2: Diamond. The Blue Jays were looking for the series sweep this afternoon against the Seattle Mariners.
3: Pitching around out of second. As Kirk gets into one deep left field, it is going to go!
2: Alejandro Kirk gave Toronto the early lead, hitting a two-run shot to center in the first inning. The Jays' offense continued to pour it on later in the game, winning the game 7-0. It was vintage Max Scherzer on the mound today, striking out 10 batters in 7 innings. Jays fans leaving today's game optimistic about playoff baseball.
4: I am hoping they will. You know, they did it last year. I'm hoping they can do it again this year.
5: We'll see. I want them to obviously get into the wild card spot, but definitely some tough games ahead, and hopefully they can pull it out. So we'll see.
6: And it was a great game. Starting to turn it around. Hopefully it's in time for playoffs. And this guy's first game today. I think they can do it. They just got to pull through in this last month.
7: Hey, let's hope so. You never know if everything goes well. I mean, they've had a good little weekend now, haven't they?
2: The Jays will open a series on the road tomorrow against the Cleveland Guardians. A new study is giving us a clearer picture.

0: 7 people unfortunately pass away in their 20s. We had another more than a dozen pass away in their 30s.
1: CTE is a degenerative brain disease that can cause problems with memory and thinking, as well as personality changes. In advanced cases, it can also lead to dementia. The study published in the British Medical Journal found more than 90% of players with the most advanced stage of CTE had been diagnosed with dementia.
2: This is not just a football problem. It's an athletics problem.
1: Former CFL player Tim Fleischer says more needs to be done to protect athletes at the younger level. He wants to see national legislation similar to Ontario's Rowan's Law, which sets out a response framework for when a brain injury is suspected during sports or recreational activities.
2: We should be reducing the impacts that athletes receive during the course of their career, particularly in practice, which is what you've seen in the NFL and the CFL.
1: Bill Johnson with Football Manitoba says there is an inherent risk in playing football, but says the organization is doing everything it can to mitigate that risk.
3: I've been involved in football for 10 years now, and I've been very impressed with the sport in terms of how they are proactive in their approach to these things.
1: Researchers hope to have a study in the coming months that estimates the overall rate of CTE in all NFL players at the time of their death. Alex Scarper, CTV News, Winnipeg.
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0: Police say a double stabbing in Mississauga started as a fight over a parking spot. We have the latest on the search for suspects still. New speed limit rules are set to go into effect along stretches of the 401 tomorrow. We will tell you where. And it is move-in day for college and university students here in the city, including at Toronto Metropolitan University. We'll be speaking to all the students filled with a range of emotions coming up. This is Toronto's breaking news. It's CP24. Hello, I'm CJ Nelson. Thank you for joining us. A cyclist is in the hospital after being struck at Christie and Bloor. It happened shortly after 8 this morning. Police say a man in his 20s was rushed to a trauma center in serious condition but is now stabilized. The driver remained on the scene, but it's not yet clear if charges are pending. A man has been rushed to the hospital after being hit by a vehicle downtown. It happened near Dundas and Sherbourne around 3:45 this afternoon. Police say a man in his 50s was taken to the hospital with serious injuries but is expected to survive. The driver involved remains at the scene. The investigation is still active. Two people are in the hospital with serious injuries following a crash that shut down a stretch of Highway 400 overnight. It happened just after 1 this morning, seriously backing up traffic on the highway. A stretch from Teston to Rutherford Road was closed for several hours for the cleanup and investigation. The crash involved an SUV and a pickup hauling a trailer. The 400 has since reopened. 5 people have been taken to the hospital after a collision in North York. Police say 2 cars collided near the intersection of Jane Street north of Finch around 5:45 yesterday afternoon. Paramedics tell us 2 kids and 1 adult were taken to the hospital with minor injuries, while another 2 adults were rushed to a trauma center with serious non-life-threatening injuries. The cause of the crash is under investigation. A man has been arrested in North York following reports of an unknown trouble inside a home. It happened in the Shepherd and Jane area around 5 p.m. yesterday. Officers took a woman found inside the home with serious injuries to the hospital. Police recovered an edged weapon and say there are no outstanding suspects. Police are also investigating a stabbing in North York. This happened just after 11 on Saturday in the Jane and Shoreham area. A man was taken to the hospital via emergency run. His injuries are now considered non-life-threatening. Police are searching for a female suspect and say the victim and suspect knew one another. A massage therapist has been charged with sexual assault in Chinatown. 53-year-old Ji Kwan Lu is accused of sexually assaulting a victim during a massage near Spadina and Dundas Street last Saturday. Police are concerned there may be other victims and are asking anyone with information to come forward. Peel police have made an arrest in several violent sexual assaults and they believe there may be additional victims. 73-year-old Alan Su Ming Chow of Oakville is accused of sexually assaulting a woman he met online on multiple occasions between last December and April. Police say he rendered the victim unconscious before the assaults. They also say he reported the assaults without the victim's knowledge or consent. He's charged with sexual assault causing bodily harm, overcoming resistance by administering or attempting to administer a drug, and voyeurism. Peel police say the double stabbing in Mississauga yesterday started because of a fight over a parking spot. They've arrested one suspect but are still looking for another. Take a look at this photo. This is the man wanted for attempted murder in connection to the stabbing. Police were called to the plaza near Dundas and Parker Hill Road just after 5 p.m. yesterday for reports of a fight. 2 men were found stabbed and taken to the hospital with serious injuries but have now stabilized. Police say this all started over a parking dispute. 30-year-old Ali Halimi was arrested at the scene and has been charged with assault.
1: There is some lessons to be learned here. Listen, we've all driven and tried to park somewhere in the GTA at some point. It's extremely frustrating at times, especially with the congestion. We understand these things can get heated, but it's absolutely ridiculous that a parking dispute ever leads to a physical altercation. Nonetheless, what we saw here with people being stabbed. So we understand tensions can rise in these environments. If something is looking like it's going to go beyond words, you're always better to just walk away, move on to another spot. And it's just not worth what we saw happen here.
0: Anyone with dash cam footage or any information is asked to come forward. Police are investigating after shots were fired in the church in Weston area. Police were on scene yesterday morning looking for evidence using metal detectors to search for shell casings. Officers say they responded to sounds of gunshots just after 4 a.m. Saturday. No injuries are reported. Three men, all wearing dark clothing, were seen getting away in a dark sedan. Anyone with information is asked to call police or Crime Stoppers. No injuries are reported after a house fire in North York. Fire crews were called to a townhouse on Driftwood Avenue near Jane Street around 9 o'clock last night. Officials tell us the fire started in the basement and that no one was inside at the time. An investigation into the cause of the fire is ongoing. Starting tomorrow, drivers will be able to travel faster on the 401 with new speed limit increases set to go into effect. Here is a look at a stretch of the 401 this evening. Right now, the speed limit along here is 100 kilometers an hour, but that limit is being bumped up to 110 kilometers an hour first thing tomorrow. It's being raised in several areas, most notably along the 401 between the 404 out east and Highway 115. In the West End, the limit is being increased from Merlin Road to Highway 427. A new chapter began today for thousands of students. It is move-in day at TMU, which for most is their transition to living on their own for the first time in post-secondary education. The school had volunteers out in full force to welcome more than 1,000 students and help them find their way around campus.
2: Lots of changes on our end. We've really kind of tried to perfect it. In terms of staff, lots more TVs, as you said, for sure. Lots more students bringing, I would say, that dorm room makeover. I don't know if you've seen that trend online where people are hiring interior designers. That hasn't happened here, but I think people are really trying to, you know, express their personality, express their opinion in ways that before, maybe not so. So lots more TVs this year is the big thing I'm seeing.
3: I'm excited for him. This is the whole point. This is what we do. So here he is. Yeah.
4: They have to leave the nest. Like, they got to go.
3: That's right. Yeah. And it's a good school. He'll be well taken care of. He'll cry in the car. We're good.
5: Quite a bit of stuff. Well, I'm going in for performance acting, so I'm wanting to really get into being better as an actor and all that sort of thing. But yeah, just having a good time and enjoying the school.
6: I am super excited to be at university today. Like, moving is so fun. I've met all my roommates' parents. Like, everybody's excited to be here. I've seen so many people I've met at the previous summer events that TMU ran. It's like, I'm having a blast. Like, and I've not even gotten up yet. My stuff isn't here.
0: Today is the first day of Orientation Week, which lets students learn more about their programs and the resources offered by the school, as well as meet new friends and their professors. It was a sea of costumes today at the Metro Toronto Convention Center as Fan Expo wrapped up for another year. CP24's Andrew Brennan was there.
7: What happens when you get a room, a big room, full of enthusiasts? Geeks, nerds, and I call these people that affectionately as one of them. Well, you get community. We've been speaking to people about why they've been here at Fan Expo, some of them coming back year after year. There's a lot of things that bring them out, whether it's meeting their heroes. Really, a lot of people excited to meet John Cena, among many other people that came to town this year. And also, the Hobbitses were here, all four of them, and so many others. But at the same time, it's also about the community that you can build and grow along the way.
8: I actually think that everybody here is amazing. People are so nice. The celebrities were so kind to their fans, signing autographs. It's such a wonderful experience to show how much humanity Toronto has.
9: Awesome time here at Fan Expo. It's been really, really fun. I've had a really good time. I've come both days for Saturday and Sunday. It's just jam-packed here during the Sunday times. There's so many people, crowds of people. They couldn't even get people up the escalators, but it was so much fun. Everyone's here has been honestly so nice.
10: My favorite thing about Fan Expo is getting to meet, like, so many cosplayers here. It's been my third year being in Fan Expo, and getting to meet, like, all of the celebrities here, I'd say it's been a dream come true.
7: So whether your thing is Gunpla models, whether it's masks of Spider-Man that you can hang in your room, whether it's dressing up like Superman or John Cena and wearing heavyweight belts on your back, doesn't matter what it is. Whether it's, finding your childhood hero, randomly in the crowd. Hi, Miss Frizzle. That's basically, you could find anything. How are we?
4: Good.
7: Yeah. Can you do me a favor as we send it back? Can you say seatbelts, everyone?
4: Seatbelts, everyone.
7: Please let this be a normal field trip. Back to you.
0: Thanks so much, Andrew. Well, the taste of Trinidad and Tobago took over Toronto this weekend. The red, white, and black has been flying over Nathan Phillips Square all weekend as the city celebrates Trinidad and Tobago's independence with the Trinabago Toronto Fest. The weekend has featured music, steel pan, and of course, lots of food. And it is extra special this year as it's the 50th year Trinidad and Tobago has become a republic.
11: We are a rich culture, rich people. We have a diverse nature, we have a diverse population of Trinidad and Tobago, and we see the diversity here in Toronto as well.
4: I'm Trini, and I just love the festival.
12: The soca, the energy, the food.
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0: This is Toronto's breaking news, CP24. Artists are weighing in on the Lake Ontario name change, including JoJo, who appears to be Team Canada. 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

0: Welcome back. Here are some of the top stories we are following. There are three federal by-elections tomorrow. We will tell you about the one happening in Toronto coming up. President Trump calls it Lake America, but Torontonians aren't buying in. Even artists are weighing in like Blue Rodeo. We have more reaction in moments. And overseas, the search continues for 10 Torontonians missing after flash floods and mudslides devastated Nepal. Stay with CP24 for more on these stories. And for further details, head to cp24.com and the CP24 app. Three federal by-elections are happening tomorrow, including one here in the GTA. Voters are heading to the polls in the riding of Beaches, East York. It was called after the resignation of MP Nate Erskine-Smith and is considered a fairly safe Liberal seat. Another one in North Vancouver is also expected to stay Liberal. There's a by-election in a Quebec riding that's gone conservative four straight times. Now, the area is a major producer of aluminum and timber and is home to a significant number of dairy farmers, so it's not clear if the Tories can hold on. Conservative leader Pierre Poilievre was in Brampton today weighing in on the failed trade negotiations with the U.S.
1: We have the resources that the United States needs to buy. We have 10 of the 12 NATO-defined military minerals, that the aluminum and the cobalt needed for fighter jets. We have enough cobalt refined in Canada for 75,000 F-35 fighter jets. We make the tungsten for armor-piercing ammunition, the gallium for night vision technology. The list goes on. We also have oil. We should put all of that into a gigantic reserve, commit to building up that reserve and making it available to those countries that have tariff-free trade arrangements with us.
0: Poilievre repeated his call to extend the suspension of gas taxes until next summer. Premier Doug Ford appeared on ABC this morning to discuss the deepening Canada-U.S. trade war.
2: It'd be devastating on both countries, but it'd be definitely devastating on the U.S. We're the largest purchaser of vehicles in the entire world off the U.S., over 400% more than anyone else. And they're already seeing the effect. Over $7 billion we've stopped purchasing an X amount of vehicles. $7 billion is like shutting down a couple auto plants. So I always say, Martha, a tariff on Canada is nothing more than a tax on American people.
0: After all the buzz about Lake Ontario's renaming by the U.S. president this week, Premier Doug Ford is reminding everyone of its official name.
3: Three, two, one, go ahead.
0: Ford unveiled a giant Lake Ontario Now and Always sign yesterday afternoon in Hamilton. That's the premier's response to the latest shots from Donald Trump, who declared the name is now Lake America. Ford says Canadians aren't buying it.
4: I think it's an appropriate thing to put out there to reassure people. I also heard there's people making ball caps that say Lake Ontario. So people are capitalizing on it and sending out messages saying this is ours and nobody's going to take it from us.
5: That's good. I like that a lot. I like that a lot. Just to remind people in case they forget what the name of it is.
6: Yes, absolutely. I agree with that. Always, always. 400 years, Lake Ontario is must there. And now because Trump is the president, Wana Chin said, no way. Canadian will not allow that one. No way.
7: Now and always.
8: Now and always. Fully agree, 100%. And we're from Edmonton, so.
9: Yep. Not any different.
8: Nope.
9: I don't think you can change it.
2: And obviously Canada is always going to call it Lake Ontario. So that's our message to President Trump. We're resilient and we're strong Canadians. We're always going to protect our sovereignty, always. And we'll never, ever back down from a bully, ever.
0: Canadian politicians from all political stripes have blasted Trump's attempt to rename the lake last week. Google Maps is already going with Lake America. Users south of the border see it this way now, while Canadians will still see it Lake Ontario unless they specifically search for Lake America. On its corporate website, Google says it made the change because the U.S. government's geographic names database has formally changed the name of the lake. President Trump signed an executive order on Thursday to rename the body of water Lake America after he and Premier Doug Ford publicly traded insults over the tariffs. A very Canadian moment at a very Canadian concert in Toronto.

0: rodeo performed at the RBC Amphitheater at Ontario Place last night. During the song Hasn't Hit Me Yet, the crowd joined in to loudly sing the words Lake Ontario and started cheering after. The band then projected a map of the lake on the screen. We spoke to a woman from Bowmanville who was at the show last night and says Canadian pride was on full display.
1: It was patriotism, resistance, and pride. That's what it really was. People were just shouting their hearts out. And it really, really a statement. And I believe the Americans are our friends, despite this administration. I know we've heard the city of Rochester has already said that they're not going to call it Lake America. It remains Lake Ontario. So people were just defiant, proud, and resolved. That's what I felt at that moment.
0: At the CNE band shell last night, JoJo made a point in showing some support in the lake battle.
2: CNE, how you feel?
3: So I just flew up from New York. We all came from different places, actually, this trip, and it is just so good to fly in and see the beautiful Lake Ontario.
0: She went on to say if she wasn't from Massachusetts, she'd want to be from Toronto because she loves Canada. Charges have been laid after a dangerous driving incident on the Ambassador Bridge. Officers were called to the bridge on Friday afternoon after a driver allegedly failed to stop at border inspection lanes. Police say the man refused to get out of his vehicle and sped away, hitting and injuring a Windsor police officer and a CBSA officer. The car then crashed into several barriers and flipped over. The 32-year-old suspect ran away but was arrested a short time later. He's charged with dangerous driving and assaulting a peace officer with a weapon. This is Toronto's breaking news, CP24. Stay with us. More of your top stories after the break.
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2: The Blue Jays were looking for the series sweep this afternoon against the Seattle Mariners.
7: Around out at second. As Kirk gets into one deep left field, it is gonna go!
2: Alejandro Kirk gave Toronto the early lead, hitting a two-run shot to center in the first inning. The Jays' offense continued to pour it on later in the game, winning the game 7-0. It was vintage Max Scherzer on the mound today, striking out 10 batters in 7 innings. Jays fans leaving today's game optimistic about playoff baseball.
8: I am hoping they will. You know, they did it last year. I'm hoping they can do it again this year.
9: We'll see. What do you see? I want them to obviously get into the wild card spot, but definitely some tough games ahead, and hopefully they can pull it out. So we'll see.
10: And it was a great game. Starting to turn it around. Hopefully it's in time for playoffs. And this guy's first game today. I think they can do it. They just got to pull through in this last month.
11: Hey, let's hope so. You never know if everything goes well. I mean, they've had a good little weekend now, haven't they?
2: The Jays will open a series on the road tomorrow against the Cleveland Guardians. A new study is giving us a clearer picture of what a lifetime of playing football can do to your brain. It suggests one quarter of NFL players who died between 2016 and 2021 had a degenerative disease called CTE. CTV's Alex Karpa has more on the study and what can be learned from it.
12: Researchers examined 235 donated brains of former NFL players who died between 2016 and 2021 and found 215 had CTE. A total of 878 former NFL players died during that time frame.
13: We were definitely surprised at how common it was.
12: Lead author Dr. Daniel Danishvar says the findings included former players who died at a relatively young age.
13: We had 7 people unfortunately pass away in their 20s. We had another more than a dozen pass away in their 30s.
12: CTE is a degenerative brain disease that can cause problems with memory and thinking, as well as personality changes. In advanced cases, it can also lead to dementia. The study published in the British Medical Journal found more than 90% of players with the most advanced stage of CTE had been diagnosed with dementia.
14: This is not just a football problem. It's an athletics problem.
12: Former CFL player Tim Fleischer says more needs to be done to protect athletes at the younger level. He wants to see national legislation similar to Ontario's Rowan's Law, which sets out a response framework for when a brain injury is suspected during sports or recreational activities.
14: We should be reducing the impacts that athletes receive during the course of their career, particularly in practice, which is what you've seen in the NFL and the CFL.
12: Bill Johnson with Football Manitoba says there is an inherent risk in playing football, but says the organization is doing everything it can to mitigate that risk.
15: I've been involved in football for 10 years now, and I've been very impressed with the sport in terms of how they are proactive in their approach to these things.
12: Researchers hope to have a study in the coming months that estimates the overall rate of CTE in all NFL players at the time of their death. Alex Scarpa, CTV News, Winnipeg.
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0: police say a double stabbing in Mississauga started with a fight over a parking spot. We have the latest on the search for a suspect. New speed limit rules are set to go into effect along stretches of the 401 tomorrow. We will tell you where. And it is move-in day for college and university students here in the city, including at Toronto Metropolitan University. We will hear from the students in a moment. This is Toronto's breaking news, CP24. Hello, I'm CJ Nelson. Thanks so much for joining us. A cyclist is in the hospital after being hit at Christie and Bloor. It happened shortly after 8 o'clock this morning. Police say a man in his 20s was rushed to a trauma center in serious condition but is now stabilized. The driver remains on scene, but it's not clear if charges are pending. A man has been rushed to the hospital after being hit by a vehicle downtown. It happened near Dundas and Sherbourne around 3:45 this afternoon. Toronto police say a man in his 50s was taken to the hospital in serious but stable condition. The driver involved remained at the scene. The investigation is ongoing. Two people are in the hospital with serious injuries following a crash that shut down a stretch of Highway 400 overnight. It happened just after 1 this morning, seriously backing up traffic on the highway. A stretch from Teston to Rutherford Road was closed for several hours to allow for cleanup and investigation. The crash involved an SUV and a pickup hauling a trailer. The 400 has since fully reopened. Five people have been taken to the hospital after a collision in North York. Police say two cars collided at the intersection of Jane Street north of Finch around 5:45 yesterday afternoon. Paramedics say two kids and one adult were taken to the hospital with minor injuries, while another two adults were rushed to a trauma center with serious injuries, but they are expected to survive. The cause of the crash is under investigation. A man has been arrested in North York following reports of an unknown trouble inside a home. It happened in the Shepherd and Jane area around 5 p.m. yesterday. Officers took a woman found inside the home with serious injuries to the hospital. Police recovered an edged weapon and say there are no outstanding suspects. Police are also investigating a stabbing in North York. It happened just after 11 Saturday in the Jane and Shoreham area. A man was taken to the hospital via emergency run. His injuries are now considered non-life-threatening. Police are searching for a female suspect and say the victim and suspect knew one another. A massage therapist has been charged in a sexual assault in Chinatown. 53-year-old Chi Kwan Lu is accused of sexually assaulting a victim during a massage near Spadina and Dundas Street last Saturday. Police are concerned there may be more victims and are asking anyone with information to come forward. Peel police have made an arrest in several violent sexual assaults and believe there may be additional victims out there. 73-year-old Alan Sway Ming Chow of Oakville is accused of sexually assaulting a woman he met online on multiple occasions between last December and April. Police say he rendered the victim unconscious before the assaults. They also say he recorded the attacks without the victim's knowledge or consent. He's charged with sexual assault, causing bodily harm, overcoming resistance by administering or attempting to administer a drug, and voyeurism. Peel police say the double stabbing in Mississauga yesterday started because of a fight over a parking spot. They've arrested one suspect but are still looking for another. Take a look at this photo. This is the man wanted for attempted murder in connection to the stabbing. Police were called to a plaza near Dundas and Parker Hill Road just after 5 yesterday afternoon for reports of a fight. Two men were found with stab wounds and taken to the hospital with serious injuries and are now in stable condition. Police say this started as a parking dispute. 30-year-old Ali Halimi was arrested at the scene and has been charged with assault.
1: There is some lessons to be learned here. Listen, we've all driven and tried to park somewhere in the GTA at some point. It's extremely frustrating at times, especially with the congestion. We understand these things can get heated, but it's absolutely ridiculous that a parking dispute ever leads to a physical altercation. Nonetheless, what we saw here with people being stabbed. So we understand tensions can rise in these environments. If something is looking like it's going to go beyond words, you're always better to just walk away, move on to another spot. And it's just not worth what we saw happen here.
0: Anyone with dash cam footage or any information is asked to come forward. Police are investigating after shots were fired in the church in Weston area. Police were on scene yesterday morning using metal detectors to search for shell casings. Officers say they responded to sounds of gunshots just before 4 a.m. Saturday. No injuries are reported. Three men, all wearing dark clothing, were seen getting away in a dark sedan. Anyone with information is asked to call police or Crime Stoppers. No one was hurt after a house fire in North York. Fire crews were called to a townhouse on Driftwood Avenue near Jane Street around 9 o'clock last night. Officials tell CB24 the fire started in the basement and no one was inside at the time. An investigation into the cause of the fire is ongoing. Starting tomorrow, drivers will be able to travel faster on the 401 with new speed limit increases set to go into effect. This is a look at the stretch of the 401 tonight. Right now, the speed limit here is 100 kilometers an hour, but that limit is being bumped up to 110 kilometers an hour first thing tomorrow. It's being raised in several areas, notably between along the 401 between the 404 out east to Highway 115. In the West End, the limit is being increased from Merlin Road to Highway 427. A new chapter began today for thousands of students. It is move-in day at TMU, which for most is their first time living alone and transitioning to post-secondary education. The school had volunteers out in full force to welcome more than 1,000 new students and help them find their way around campus.
2: Lots of changes on our end. We've really kind of tried to perfect it. In terms of stuff, lots more TVs, as you said, for sure. Lots more students bringing, I would say, that dorm room makeover. I don't know if you've seen that trend online where people are hiring interior designers. That hasn't happened here, but I think people are really trying to, you know, express their personality, express their opinion in ways that before, maybe not so. So lots more TVs this year is the big thing I'm seeing.
3: I'm excited for him. This is the whole point. This is what we do. So here he is. Yeah.
4: They have to leave the nest. Like, they got to go.
3: That's right. Yeah. And it's a good school. He'll be well taken care of. He'll cry in the car. We're good.
5: Quite a bit of stuff. Well, I'm going in for performance acting, so I'm wanting to really get into being better as an actor and all that sort of thing. But yeah, just having a good time and enjoying the school.
6: I am super excited to be at university today. Like, moving is so fun. I've met all my roommates' parents. Like, everybody's excited to be here. I've seen so many people I've met at the previous summer events that TMU ran. It's like, I'm having a blast. Like, and I've not even gotten up yet. My stuff isn't here.
0: Today is the first day of Orientation Week, which lets students learn more about their programs and the resources offered by the school, as well as meet peers and professors. This is Toronto's breaking news, CP24. Artists are weighing in on the Lake Ontario name change, including JoJo, who is Team Lake Ontario. Stay with us. 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

0: Welcome back. Here are some of the top stories we are following. There are three federal by-elections tomorrow, including one in Toronto. We'll have more details in moments. President Trump calls it Lake America, but Torontonians aren't buying in. Even artists are weighing in like Blue Rodeo. We have more reaction in moments. And overseas, the search continues for 10 Torontonians missing after flash floods and mudslides devastated Nepal. Stay with CP24 for more on these stories. And for further details, head to cp24.com and the CP24 app. Three federal by-elections are happening tomorrow, including one here in the GTA. Voters are heading to the polls in the riding of Beaches, East York. It was called after the resignation of MP Nate Erskine-Smith and is considered a fairly safe Liberal seat. Another one in North Vancouver is also expected to stay Liberal. There's a by-election in Quebec riding that's gone Conservative four straight times. The area is a major producer of aluminum and timber and is home to a significant number of dairy farmers, so it's not clear if the Tories can hold on. Google Maps has officially changed the name for Lake Ontario to Lake America in the United States. It is the latest development in the fight over the lake's name. CTV's Siobhan Morris has more on how some Canadian politicians are reacting.
1: A day after unveiling a giant billboard on the edge of Lake Ontario, the premier was on U.S. TV talking about the absurdity of this moment.
2: It was like something out of Saturday Night Live when he signed documents saying change to Lake America. No one's going to call it Lake of America.
1: But after an executive order flourish from Donald Trump's Sharpie, Google has updated its online maps, explaining it takes cues from official government sources. So in the U.S., it'll be Lake America. In Canada, still Lake Ontario. And everywhere else, the lake gets double billing. At a community barbecue in Brampton, Canada's conservative leader weighed in.
3: Google's made a mistake. Google is wrong. Google should restore the name to what it always was and what it always will be. It is Lake Ontario. It is Lake Ontario today, and it will be Lake Ontario always.
1: Pierre Poilievre still wants the Carney government to lay out exactly what kind of potential deal they walked away from and use access to Canadian oil as leverage going forward.
3: We should put all of that into a gigantic reserve, commit to building up that reserve, and making it available to those countries that have tariff-free trade arrangements with us.
1: Trump has promised to top up America's strategic reserve with oil from Venezuela. How quickly that could happen is murky.
4: Online today, the U.S. president is continuing to insist his country doesn't need Canadian cars, doesn't need Canadian auto parts. But that is a challenge in an interconnected cross-border industry, one the president has threatened with an additional 50% tariff come the new year.
1: It's a threat being watched in Brampton, where Stellantis is said to be seriously considering closing and selling its plant that employs more than 2,000 people.
5: Those new tariffs would put nails in the coffin of that plant.
1: The mayor of Brampton insists there will be jobs at the site, with interest from other automakers and defense sector players.
5: There's a recognition of the value of high-skilled Canadian workers. The loser in this will be the big three. They'll lose their dominance in Canada because of the chaos created by their president.
1: Siobhan Morris, CTV News.
0: Premier Doug Ford appeared on ABC this morning to discuss the deepening Canada-U.S. trade war.
2: If you work together, we're going to create more opportunities, more jobs. If I can say, everyone's feeling bullied by President Trump. And this is the worst thing you could do for the American economy. It did not grow this way over decades and decades of being protectionists. It grew because of free trade and open and fair trade. That's what we need to focus on. That's what's going to create more jobs in the U.S. and Canada. That's what we need to do.
0: After all the buzz about Lake Ontario's renaming by the U.S. president this week, Premier Doug Ford is reminding everyone of its official name.
6: Three, two, one, go ahead. Yeah!
0: Ford unveiled a giant Lake Ontario now and always sign yesterday afternoon in Hamilton. That's the premier's response to the latest shot from Donald Trump, who declared the name is now Lake America. Ford says Canadians aren't buying it.
7: I think it's an appropriate thing to put out there to reassure people. I also heard there's people making ball caps that say Lake Ontario. So people are capitalizing on it and sending out messages saying, this is ours and nobody's going to take it from us.
8: That's good. I like that a lot. I like that a lot. Just to remind people in case they forget what the name of it is.
9: Yes, absolutely. I agree with that. Always, always. For 100 years, Lake Ontario must there. And now because Trump is the president, Wanachin said, no way. Canadian will not allow that one. No way.
10: Now and always.
11: Now and always. Fully agree, 100%. And we're from Edmonton, so.
12: Yep. Not any different.
11: Nope.
12: I don't think you can change it.
0: Canadian politicians from all political stripes have blasted Trump's attempt to rename the lake last week. A very Canadian moment at a very Canadian concert in Toronto. Rodeo performed at the RBC Amphitheater at Ontario Place last night. During the song Hasn't Hit Me Yet, the crowd joined in loudly to sing the words Lake Ontario and started cheering after. The band then projected a map of the lake on the screen. We spoke to a woman from Bowmanville who was at the show last night and says Canadian pride was on full display.
13: It was patriotism, resistance, and pride. That's what it really was. People were just shouting their hearts out. And it really, really a statement. And I believe the Americans are our friends, despite this administration. I know we've heard the city of Rochester has already said that they're not going to call it Lake America. It remains Lake Ontario. So people were just defiant, proud, and resolved. That's what I felt at that moment.
0: At the CNE Bandshell last night, JoJo made a point showing some support in the lake battle.
14: CNE, how you feel?
15: So I just flew up from New York. We all came from different places, actually, this trip, and it is just so good to fly in and see the beautiful Lake Ontario.
0: She went on to say that if she wasn't from Massachusetts, she'd want to be from Toronto because she loves Canada. Charges have been laid after a dangerous driving incident on the Ambassador Bridge. Officers were called to the bridge on Friday afternoon after a driver allegedly failed to stop at a border inspection lane. Police say the man refused to get out of his car and sped away, hitting and injuring a Windsor police officer and a CBSA officer. The car then crashed into several barriers and flipped over. The 32-year-old suspect ran away but was arrested a short time later. He's charged with dangerous driving and assaulting a peace officer with a weapon. It was the second and final day of ratification voting for more than 4,600 uniform members at General Motors facilities across Ontario. Those workers have now overwhelmingly approved new three-year contracts with GM. The agreements secure more than $1 billion in investment, including the return of heavy generation, heavy duty GMC Sierra production to Oshawa and a new next generation transmission program in St. Catharines. The deals also include annual wage increases, bonuses, and the renewal of cost of living protection. With GM bargaining now complete, Stellantis remains the last of the Detroit three yet to reach a deal with Unifor. This is Toronto's breaking news. CP24 will have your top stories of the day next.
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0: The Blue Jays were looking for the series sweep this afternoon against the Seattle Mariners.
28: Pitching around out of second. As Kirk gets into one deep left field, it is going to go!
0: Alejandro Kirk gave Toronto the early lead, hitting a two-run shot to center in the first inning. The Jays' offense continued to pour it on later in the game, winning the game 7-0. It was vintage Max Scherzer on the mound today, striking out 10 batters in 7 innings. Jays fans leaving today's game optimistic about playoff baseball.
29: I am hoping they will. You know, they did it last year. I'm hoping they can do it again this year.
30: We'll see. What you see. I want them to obviously get into the wild card spot, but definitely some tough games ahead, and hopefully they can pull it out. So we'll see.
31: And it was a great game. Starting to turn it around. Hopefully it's in time for playoffs. And this guy's first game today. I think they can do it. They just got to pull through in this last month.
32: Hey, let's hope so. You never know if everything goes well. I mean, they've had a good little weekend now, haven't they?
0: The Jays will open a series on the road tomorrow against the Cleveland Guardians. A new study is giving us a clearer picture of what a lifetime of playing football can do to your brain. It suggests one quarter of NFL players who died between 2016 and 2021 had a degenerative disease called CTE. CTV's Alex Karpa has more on the study and what can be learned from it.
33: Researchers examined 235 donated brains of former NFL players who died between 2016 and 2021 and found 215 had CTE. A total of 878 former NFL players died during that time frame.
34: We were definitely surprised at how common it was.
33: Lead author Dr. Daniel Danishvar says the findings included former players who died at a relatively young age.
34: We had seven people on

0: during sports or recreational activities.
1: We should be reducing the impacts that athletes receive during the course of their career, particularly in practice, which is what you've seen in the NFL and the CFL.
0: Bill Johnson with Football Manitoba says there is an inherent risk in playing football, but says the organization is doing everything it can to mitigate that risk.
2: I've been involved in football for 10 years now, and I've been very impressed with the sport in terms of how they are proactive in their approach to these things.
0: Researchers hope to have a study in the coming months that estimates the overall rate of CTE in all NFL players at the time of their death. Alex Carper, CTV News, Winnipeg.
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0: police say a double stabbing in Mississauga started with a fight over a parking spot. We'll have more on the search for a suspect. New speed limit rules are set to go into effect along stretches of the 401 tomorrow. We will tell you where. And unionized General Motors workers have voted to approve a new three-year collective agreement. What this means for the workers coming up. It's 10 o'clock, 20 degrees. This is Toronto's breaking news, CP24. Hello, I'm CJ Nelson. Thank you for joining us. A cyclist is in the hospital after being struck at Christie and Bloor. It happened shortly after 8 this morning. Police say a man in his 20s was rushed to a trauma center in serious but stable condition. The driver remained on scene, but it's not clear if charges are pending. A man has been rushed to the hospital after being hit by a vehicle downtown. It happened near Dundas and Sherbourne around 3:45 this afternoon. Police say a man in his 50s was taken to the hospital with serious injuries but is in stable condition. The driver involved remained at the scene. The investigation is ongoing. Two people are in the hospital with serious injuries following a crash that shut down a stretch of Highway 400 overnight. It happened just after 1 in the morning, seriously backing up traffic on the highway. A stretch from Teston to Rutherford Road was closed for several hours to allow for the cleanup and investigation. The crash involved an SUV and pickup hauling a trailer. The 400 has since reopened. Five people have been taken to the hospital after a collision in North York. Police say two vehicles collided near the intersection of Jane Street north of Finch around 5:45 yesterday afternoon. Paramedics tell us two kids and one adult were brought to the hospital with minor injuries, while two other adults were rushed to a trauma center with serious but non-life-threatening injuries. The cause of the crash is under investigation. A man has been arrested in North York following reports of an unknown trouble inside a home. It happened in the Shepherd and Jane area around 5 p.m. yesterday. Officers took a woman found inside a home with serious injuries to the hospital. Police recovered an edged weapon and say there are no outstanding suspects. Police are also investigating a stabbing in North York. It happened just after 11 Saturday in the Jane and Shoreham area. A man was taken to the hospital via emergency run. His injuries are now considered non-life-threatening. Police are searching for a female suspect and say the victim and suspect knew one another. A massage therapist has been charged in a sexual assault in Chinatown. 53-year-old Ji Kwang Lu is accused of sexually assaulting a victim during a massage near Spadina and Dundas Street last Saturday. Police are concerned there may be other victims and are asking anyone with information to contact them. Peel police have made an arrest in several violent sexual assaults and believe there may be more victims out there. 73-year-old Alan Sui Ming Chow of Oakville is accused of sexually assaulting a woman he met online on multiple occasions between last December and April. Police say he rendered the victim unconscious before the assaults. They also say he recorded the attacks without the victim's knowledge or consent. He's charged with sexual assault, causing bodily harm, overcoming resistance by administering or attempting to administer a drug, and voyeurism. Peel police say the double stabbing in Mississauga yesterday started because of a fight over a parking spot. They've arrested one suspect but are still looking for another. Take a look at this photo. This is a man wanted for attempted murder in connection to the stabbing. Police were called to a plaza near Dundas and Parker Hill Road just after 5 p.m. yesterday for what started as a fight. Two men were found with stab wounds and taken to the hospital with serious injuries and are now in stable condition. Police say this was all caused by a parking dispute. 30-year-old Ali Halimi was arrested at the scene and has been charged with assault.
1: There is some lessons to be learned here. Listen, we've all driven and tried to park somewhere in the GTA at some point. It's extremely frustrating at times, especially with the congestion. We understand these things can get heated, but it's absolutely ridiculous that a parking dispute ever leads to a physical altercation. Nonetheless, what we saw here with people being stabbed. So we understand tensions can rise in these environments. If something is looking like it's going to go beyond words, you're always better to just walk away, move on to another spot. And it's just not worth what we saw happen here.
0: Anyone with dash cam footage or any information is asked to come forward. Police are investigating after shots were fired in the church in Weston area. Police are on scene looking for evidence, using metal detectors to search for shell casings. Officers say they responded to sounds of gunshots just before 4 a.m. Saturday. No injuries are reported. Three men, all wearing dark clothing, were seen getting away in a dark sedan. Anyone with information is asked to call police or Crime Stoppers. No injuries are reported after a house fire in North York. Fire crews were called to a townhouse on Driftwood Avenue near Jane Street around 9 o'clock last night. Officials tell CP24 the fire started in the basement and that no one was inside at the time. An investigation into the cause of the fire is still active. And turning now to the highways, starting tomorrow, drivers will be able to travel faster on the 401 with new speed limit increases set to go into effect. The current speed limit is 100 kilometers an hour, but that limit is being bumped up to 110 kilometers an hour first thing tomorrow. It's being raised in several areas, notably along the 401 between the 404 out east and Highway 115. In the West End, the limit is being increased from Merlin Road to Highway 427. A new chapter began today for thousands of students. It is move-in day at TMU, which for most is their transition to independent living and post-secondary education. The school had volunteers out in full force to welcome more than 1,000 new students and help them find their way around campus.
2: Lots of changes on our end. We've really kind of tried to perfect it. In terms of stuff, lots more TVs, as you said, for sure. Lots more students bringing, I would say, that dorm room makeover. I don't know if you've seen that trend online where people are hiring interior designers. That hasn't happened here, but I think people are really trying to, you know, express their personality, express their opinion in ways that before, maybe not so. So lots more TVs this year is the big thing I'm seeing.
3: I'm excited for him. This is the whole point. This is what we do. So here he is. Yeah.
4: Have to leave the nest, like they gotta go.
3: That's right, yeah. And it's a good school. He'll be well taken care of. He'll cry in the car. We're good.
5: Quite a bit of stuff. I'm going in for performance acting, so I'm wanting to really get into being better as an actor and all that sort of thing. But yeah, just having a good time and enjoying the school.
6: I am super excited to be at university today. Like, moving is so fun. I've met all my roommates' parents. Like, everybody's excited to be here. I've seen so many people I've met at the previous summer events that TMU ran. It's like, I'm having a blast. Like, and I've not even gotten up yet. My stuff's in here.
0: Today is the first day of Orientation Week, which lets students learn more about their programs and the resources offered at the school, as well as meet their peers and professors. It was a sea of costumes today at the Metro Toronto Convention Centre as Fan Expo wrapped up for another year. CP24's Andrew Brennan was there.
7: What happens when you get a room, a big room, full of enthusiasts, geeks, nerds, and I call these people that affectionately as one of them? Well, you get community. We've been speaking to people about why they've been here at Fan Expo, some of them coming back year after year. There's a lot of things that bring them out, whether it's meeting their heroes. Really, a lot of people excited to meet John Cena, among many other people that came to town this year. And also, the Hobbitses were here, all four of them, and so many others. But at the same time, it's also about the community that you can build and grow along the way.
8: I actually think that everybody here is amazing. People are so nice. The celebrities were so kind to their fans, signing autographs. It's such a wonderful experience to show how much humanity Toronto has.
9: Awesome time here at Fan Expo. It's been really, really fun. I've had a really good time. I've come both days for Saturday and Sunday. It's just jam-packed here during the Sunday time. So there's so many people, crowds of people. They couldn't even get people up the escalators, but it was so much fun. Everyone's here has been honestly so nice.
10: My favorite thing about Fan Expo is getting to meet like so many cosplayers here. It's been my third year being in Fan Expo, and getting to meet like all of the celebrities here, I'd say it's been a dream come true.
7: So whether your thing is Gunpla models, whether it's masks of Spider-Man that you can hang in your room, whether it's dressing up like Superman or John Cena and wearing heavyweight belts on your back, doesn't matter what it is. Whether it's, I don't know, finding your childhood hero randomly in the crowd. Hi, Miss Frizzle. That's basically, you can find anything. How are we?
11: Good.
7: Yeah. Can you do me a favor as we send it back? Can you say seatbelts, everyone?
11: Seatbelts, everyone.
7: Please let this be a normal field trip. Back to you.
0: Thank you so much, Andrew. Brings back a lot of memories. It is 10:10, 20 degrees. This is Toronto's breaking news, CP24. A live look at the city this hour. Stay with us. Your top stories are next.
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0: Welcome back. Here are some of the top stories we are following. There are three federal by-elections tomorrow. We will tell you about the one happening in Toronto. Unionized General Motors workers have voted to approve a new three-year collective agreement. And President Trump calls it Lake America, but Torontonians aren't buying it. Even artists are weighing in, like Blue Rodeo. We'll get to those details in moments. Stay with CP24 for more on these stories. And for further details, head to cp24.com and the CP24 app. Three federal by-elections are happening tomorrow, including one here in the GTA. Voters are heading to the polls in the riding of Beaches, East York. It was called after the resignation of MP Nate Erskine-Smith and is considered a fairly safe Liberal seat. Another one in North Vancouver is also expected to stay Liberal. There's a by-election in Quebec riding that's gone Conservative four straight times. Now, this area is a major producer of aluminum and timber and is home to a significant number of dairy farmers, so it's not clear if the Tories can hold on. Google Maps has officially changed the name for Lake Ontario to Lake America in the United States. It's the latest development in the fight over the lake's name. CTV's Siobhan Morris has more on how some Canadian politicians are reacting.
1: Now and always.
2: A day after unveiling a giant billboard on the edge of Lake Ontario, the premier was on U.S. TV talking about the absurdity of this moment.
3: It was like something out of Saturday Night Live when he signed a document saying change to Lake America. No one's going to call it Lake of America.
2: But after an executive order flourish from Donald Trump Sharpie, Google has updated its online maps, explaining it takes cues from official government sources. So in the U.S., it'll be Lake America. In Canada, still Lake Ontario. And everywhere else, the lake gets double billing. At a community barbecue in Brampton, Canada's Conservative leader weighed in.
4: Google's made a mistake. Google is wrong. Google should restore the name to what it always was and what it always will be. It is Lake Ontario. It is Lake Ontario today, and it will be Lake Ontario always.
2: Pierre Poilievre still wants the Carney government to lay out exactly what kind of potential deal they walked away from and use access to Canadian oil as leverage going forward.
4: We should put all of that into a gigantic reserve, commit to building up that reserve, and making it available to those countries that have tariff-free trade arrangements with us.
2: Trump has promised to top up America's strategic reserve with oil from Venezuela. How quickly that could happen is murky.
5: Online today, the U.S. president is continuing to insist his country doesn't need Canadian cars, doesn't need Canadian auto parts. But that is a challenge in an interconnected cross-border industry, one the president has threatened with an additional 50% tariff come the new year. It's a threat being watched in Brampton, where Stellantis is said to be seriously considering closing and selling its plant that employs more than 2,000 people.
6: Those new tariffs will put nails in the coffin of that plant.
2: The mayor of Brampton insists there will be jobs at the site, with interest from other automakers and defense sector players.
6: There's a recognition of the value of high-skilled Canadian workers. The loser in this will be the big three. They'll lose their dominance in Canada because of the chaos created by their president.
2: Siobhan Morris, CTV News.
0: A very Canadian moment at a very Canadian concert in Toronto. Blue Rodeo performed at the RBC Amphitheatre at Ontario Place last night. During the song Hasn't Hit Me Yet, the crowd joined in loudly to sing the words Lake Ontario and started cheering after. The band then projected a map of the lake on the screen. We spoke to a woman from Bowmanville who was at the show last night and says Canadian pride was on full display.
7: This is a challenging time for Canadians. And to be able to be in solidarity with 10,000 other Canadians, hearing Greg Keeler started off the song, projecting that we would be singing in the middle of Lake Ontario, and everybody just went wild. It was really it was a reassuring moment.
0: At the CNE band show last night, JoJo made a point of showing some support in the lake battle.
8: CNE, how you feel? So I just flew up from New York. We all came from different places, actually, this trip. And it is just so good to fly in and see the beautiful Lake Ontario.
0: She went on to say that if she wasn't from Massachusetts, she'd want to be from Toronto because she loves Canada. Charges have been laid after a dangerous driving incident on the Ambassador Bridge. Officers were called to the bridge on Friday afternoon after a driver allegedly failed to stop at the border inspection lane. Police say the man refused to get out of his car and sped away, hitting and injuring a Windsor police officer and a CBSA officer. The car then crashed into several barriers and flipped over. The 32-year-old suspect ran away but was arrested a short time later. He's charged with dangerous driving and assaulting a peace officer with a weapon. It was the second and final day of ratification voting for more than 4,600 Unifor workers at General Motors facilities across Ontario. Those workers have now overwhelmingly approved new three-year contracts with GM. The agreements secure more than $1 billion in investments, including the return of next-generation heavy-duty GMC Sierra production to Oshawa and a new next-generation transmission program in St. Catharines. The deals also include annual wage increases, bonuses, and the renewal of cost-of-living protection. With GM bargaining now complete, Stellantis remains the last of the big three yet to reach a deal with Unifor. It's 10:18, 20 degrees. This is Toronto's breaking news, CP24. Stay with us. More of your top stories next.
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0: The Blue Jays were looking for the series sweep this afternoon against the Seattle Mariners.
21: Pitching around out at second. As Kirk gets into one deep left field, it is going to go!
0: Alejandro Kirk gave Toronto the early lead, hitting a two-run shot to center in the first inning. The Jays' offense continued to pour it on later in the game, winning the game 7-0. It was vintage Max Scherzer on the mound today, striking out 10 batters in 7 innings. Jays fans leaving today's game optimistic about playoff baseball.
22: I am hoping they will. You know, they did it last year. I'm hoping they can do it again this year.
23: We'll see. I want them to obviously get into the wild card spot, but definitely some tough games ahead, and hopefully they can pull it out. So we'll see.
24: And it was a great game. Starting to turn it around. Hopefully it's in time for playoffs. And this guy's first game today. I think they can do it. They just got to pull through in this last month.
25: Hey, let's hope so. You never know if everything goes well. I mean, they've had a good little weekend now, haven't they?
0: A new study is giving us a clearer picture of what a lifetime of playing football can do to your brain. It suggests one quarter of NFL players who died between 2016 and 2021 had a degenerative disease called CTE. CTV's Alex Karpa has more on the study and what can be learned from it.
1: Researchers examined 235 donated brains of former NFL players who died between 2016 and 2021 and found 215 had CTE. A total of 878 former NFL players died during that time frame.
3: We were definitely surprised at how common it was.
1: Lead author Dr. Daniel Danishvar says the findings included former players who died at a relatively young age.
3: We had seven people unfortunately pass away in their 20s. We had another more than a dozen pass away in their 30s.
1: CTE is a degenerative brain disease that can cause problems with memory and thinking, as well as personality changes. In advanced cases, it can also lead to dementia. The study published in the British Medical Journal found more than 90% of players with the most advanced stage of CTE had been diagnosed with dementia.
4: This is not just a football problem. It's a general, it's a athletics problem.
1: Former CFL player Tim Fleischer says more needs to be done to protect athletes at the younger level. He wants to see national legislation similar to Ontario's Rowan's Law, which sets out a response framework for when a brain injury is suspected during sports or recreational activities.
4: We should be reducing the impacts that athletes receive during the course of their career, particularly in practice, which is what you've seen in the NFL and the CFL.
1: Bill Johnson with Football Manitoba says there is an inherent risk in playing football, but says the organization is doing everything it can to mitigate that risk.
5: I've been involved in football for 10 years now, and I've been very impressed with the sport in terms of how they are proactive in their approach to these things.
1: Researchers hope to have a study in the coming months that estimates the overall rate of CTE in all NFL players at the time of their death. Alex Karpa, CTV News, Winnipeg.
0: Drive-in theaters are a summer tradition for many, but they are dwindling. With rising costs and at-home streaming, those that remain are left competing with the couch. CTV's Maria Saru pulled in to see what it takes to stay in business.
6: Trunks open, lawn chairs unfold, and moviegoers settle in before the screen lights up.
25: It's fairly fun to just sit out here, relax as the night goes dark, and get to watch a movie with lots of cool people.
26: That's good.
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27: We come often kind of as a little date spot with my wife and I. It's actually my first anniversary.
6: The Brackley Drive-In is one of roughly 40 left across Canada and the sole survivor on PEI.
28: It's crazy how few there is.
6: With movie studios taking a share of every ticket sold, admission alone doesn't pay the bills. Most of the money is made right here in the canteen. But this season, sales have slowed, says co-owner Marcy Boyle.
28: When they're coming, the spend per person is going down because they just don't have it.
6: Meanwhile, expenses keep climbing. Minimum wage increased this spring and will rise again in the fall, while tariffs push up the cost of some products. To give people more reasons to return, the business has added overnight RV stays and a dog park. Nostalgia is part of the appeal.
29: Going back to old memories of when we were kids, people of my age anyway.
6: And the experience is finding new fans.
30: This is my first time, actually.
31: They're authentic and they're really cool, and I've never been to one before, and this is my first time.
6: The Brackley Drive-In will look to locals and fall tourists to fill the slot into mid-October. And for those who are still choosing a night under the stars, the big screen here will keep glowing for the foreseeable future. Maria Saru, CTV News, Brackley, Prince Edward Island.
0: It's 10:25, 20 degrees. 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

0: Police say a double stabbing in Mississauga started with a fight over a parking spot. Stay with us. We have more on the search for a suspect. New speed limit rules are set to go into effect along stretches of the 401 tomorrow. We will tell you where. It is move-in day for college and university students here in the city, including at Toronto Metropolitan University. We will be speaking with students coming up. It's 10:30, 20 degrees. This is Toronto's breaking news, CP24. Hello, I'm Sija Nelson. Thank you for joining us. A cyclist is in the hospital after being struck at Christie and Bloor. It happened shortly after 8 this morning. Police say a man in his 20s was rushed to a trauma center in serious but stable condition. The driver remains on the scene, but it's not yet clear if charges are pending. A man has been rushed to the hospital after being hit by a vehicle downtown. It happened near Dundas and Sherbourne around 3:45 this afternoon. Toronto police say a man in his 50s was taken to the hospital in serious but stable condition. The driver involved remained at the scene. The investigation is ongoing. Two people are in the hospital with serious injuries after a crash that shut down a stretch of Highway 400 overnight. It happened just after 1 this morning, seriously backing up traffic on the highway. A stretch from Teston to Rutherford Road was closed for several hours to allow for cleanup and investigation. The crash involved an SUV and a pickup hauling a trailer. The 400 has since fully reopened. 5 people have been taken to the hospital after a collision in North York. Toronto police say 2 cars collided near the intersection of Jane Street north of Finch around 5:45 yesterday afternoon. Paramedics tell us 2 kids and 1 adult were taken to the hospital with minor injuries, while another 2 adults were rushed to a trauma center with serious non-life-threatening injuries. The cause of the crash is under investigation. A man has been arrested in North York following reports of an unknown trouble inside a home. It happened in the Shepherd and Jane area around 5 p.m. yesterday. Officers transported a woman found inside the home with serious injuries to the hospital. Police recovered an edged weapon and say there are no outstanding suspects. Police are also investigating a stabbing in North York. It happened just after 11 Saturday in the Jane and Shoreham area. A man was taken to the hospital via emergency run. His injuries are now considered non-life-threatening. Police are searching for a female suspect and say the victim and suspect knew one another. A massage therapist has been charged in a sexual assault in Chinatown. 53-year-old Ji Kwan Lu is accused of sexually assaulting a victim during a massage near Spadina and Dundas Street last Saturday. Police are concerned there may be other victims and are asking anyone with information to come forward. Peel police have made an arrest in several violent sexual assaults and believe there may be more victims out there. 73-year-old Alan Su Ming Chow of Oakville is accused of sexually assaulting a woman he met online on multiple occasions between last December and April. Police say he rendered the victim unconscious before the assaults. They also say he recorded the assaults without the victim's knowledge or consent. He's charged with sexual assault, causing bodily harm, overcoming resistance by administering or attempting to administer a drug, and voyeurism. Peel police say the double stabbing in Mississauga yesterday started because of a fight over a parking spot. They've arrested one suspect but are still looking for another. Take a look at this photo. This is the man wanted for attempted murder in connection to the stabbing. Police were called to a plaza near Dundas and Parker Hill Road just after 5 p.m. yesterday for reports of a fight. 2 men were found with stab wounds and taken to the hospital with serious injuries and are now in stable condition. Police say it started as a parking dispute. 30-year-old Ali Halimi was arrested at the scene and has been charged with assault.
1: There is some lessons to be learned here. Listen, we've all driven and tried to park somewhere in the GTA at some point. It's extremely frustrating at times, especially with the congestion. We understand these things can get heated, but it's absolutely ridiculous that a parking dispute ever leads to a physical altercation. Nonetheless, what we saw here with people being stabbed. So we understand tensions can rise in these environments. If something is looking like it's going to go beyond words, you're always better to just walk away, move on to another spot. And it's just not worth what we saw happen here.
0: Anyone with dash cam footage or any information is asked to come forward. Police are investigating after shots were fired in the Church and Weston area. Police were on scene looking for evidence using metal detectors to search for shell casings. Officers say they responded to sounds of gunshots just before 4 a.m. Saturday. No injuries are reported. Three men, all wearing dark clothing, were seen getting away in a dark sedan. Anyone with information is asked to call police or Crime Stoppers. No injuries are reported after a house fire in North York. Fire crews were called to a townhouse on Driftwood Avenue near Jane Street around 9 o'clock last night. Officials tell CP24 the fire started in the basement and no one was inside at the time. An investigation into the cause of the fire is ongoing. Starting tomorrow, drivers will be able to travel faster on the 401 with new speed limits increases set to go into effect. The current speed limit is 100 kilometers an hour, but that limit is being bumped up to 110 kilometers an hour first thing tomorrow. It's being raised in several areas, notably along the 401 between the 404 out east to Highway 115. In the West End, the limit is being increased from Merlin Road to Highway 427. A new chapter began today for thousands of students. It is move-in day at TMU, which for most is their first time living independently and transitioning to post-secondary education. The school had volunteers out in full force to welcome more than 1,000 new students and help them find their way around the campus.
2: Lots of volunteers today welcoming them. We have our athletes, we have security, we have resident staff, we have students for orientation. So lots of welcoming them in tonight. They're going to have a barbecue and a little pep rally. And then throughout the week, they're going to have a variety of events to kind of orient themselves to campus, orient themselves to their program, and then also hopefully make their lifelong friends.
3: I'm excited for him. This is the whole point. This is what we do. So here he is. Yeah.
4: They have to leave the nest. Like, they got to go.
3: That's right. Yeah. And it's a good school. He'll be well taken care of. He'll cry in the car. We're good.
5: Quite a bit of stuff. I'm going in for performance acting, so I'm wanting to really get into being better as an actor and all that sort of thing. But yeah, just having a good time and enjoying the school.
6: I am super excited to be at university today. Like, moving is so fun. I've met all my roommates' parents. Like, everybody's excited to be here. I've seen so many people I've met at the previous summer events that TMU ran. It's like, I'm having a blast. Like, and I've not even gotten up yet. My stuff's in here.
0: Today is the first day of Orientation Week, which lets students learn more about their programs and the resources offered by the school, as well as meet fellow students and professors. It was a sea of costumes today at the Metro Toronto Convention Centre as Fan Expo wrapped up for another year. CP24's Andrew Brennan was there.
7: What happens when you get a room, a big room, full of enthusiasts, geeks, nerds, and I call these people that affectionately as one of them? Well, you get community. We've been speaking to people about why they've been here at Fan Expo, some of them coming back year after year. There's a lot of things that bring them out, whether it's meeting their heroes. Really, a lot of people excited to meet John Cena, among many other people that came to town this year. And also, the Hobbitses were here, all four of them, and so many others. But at the same time, it's also about the community that you can build and grow along the way.
8: I actually think that everybody here is amazing. People are so nice. The celebrities were so kind to their fans, signing autographs. It's such a wonderful experience to show how much humanity Toronto has.
9: Awesome time here at Fan Expo. It's been really, really fun. I've had a really good time. I've come both days for Saturday and Sunday. It's just jam-packed here during the Sunday time. So there's so many people, crowds of people. They couldn't even get people up the escalators, but it was so much fun. Everyone's here has been honestly so nice.
10: My favorite thing about Fan Expo is getting to meet like so many cosplayers here. It's been my third year being in Fan Expo, and getting to meet like all of the celebrities here, I'd say it's been a dream come true.
7: So whether your thing is Gunpla models, whether it's masks of Spider-Man that you can hang in your room, whether it's dressing up like Superman or John Cena and wearing heavyweight belts on your back, doesn't matter what it is. Whether it's, I don't know, finding your childhood hero randomly in the crowd. Hi, Miss Frizzle. That's basically, you can find anything. How are we?
11: Good.
7: Yeah. Can you do me a favor as we send it back? Can you say seatbelts, everyone?
11: Seatbelts, everyone.
7: Please let this be a normal field trip. Back to you.
0: Thanks so much, Andrew. Looks like a lot of fun. It is 10:40, 20 degrees. This is Toronto's breaking news, CP24. A live look at the city this hour. Your top stories are next.
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0: Welcome back. Here are some of the top stories we are following. There are three federal by-elections tomorrow. We'll tell you about the seats up for grabs in Toronto. Unionized General Motors workers have voted to approve a new three-year collective agreement. President Trump calls it Lake America, but Torontonians aren't buying it. Even artists are weighing in like Blue Rodeo. We'll tell you about the moment on stage. Stay with CP24 for more on these stories and for further details, head to cp24.com and the CP24 app. Three federal by-elections are happening tomorrow, including one here in the GTA. Voters are heading to the polls in the riding of Beaches East York. It was called after the resignation of MP Nate Erskine-Smith and is considered fairly safe Liberal seat. Another one in North Vancouver is also expected to stay Liberal. There is a by-election in Quebec riding that's gone Conservative four straight times. The area is a major producer of aluminum and timber and is home to a significant number of dairy farmers, so it's not clear if the Tories can hold on. Conservative leader Pierre Poilievre was in Brampton today and weighed in on the failed trade negotiations with the U.S.
1: We have the resources that the United States needs to buy. We have 10 of the 12 NATO-defined military minerals, that the aluminum and the cobalt needed for fighter jets. We have enough cobalt refined in Canada for 75,000 F-35 fighter jets. We make the tungsten for armor-piercing ammunition, the gallium for night vision technology. The list goes on. We also have oil. We should put all of that into a gigantic reserve, commit to building up that reserve and making it available to those countries that have tariff-free trade arrangements with us.
0: Poilievre repeated his call to extend the suspension of gas taxes until next summer. Google Maps is already going with Lake America. Users south of the border will see it this way now, while Canadians will still see Lake Ontario unless they specifically search for Lake America. On its corporate website, Google says it made the change because the U.S. government's geographic names database has formally changed the name of the lake. President Trump signed an executive order on Thursday to rename the body of water Lake America after he and Premier Ford publicly traded insults over tariffs. Some Canadian websites are also displaying Lake as Lake America, including Hydro One, Metrolinx, the LCBO, and an online map on the Government of Canada's Housing and Infrastructure page. Minister of Public and Business Service Delivery and Procurement Stephen Crawford said in a post on X, some Ontario government agency websites pull map data directly from Google Maps. Following recent changes by Google, we're actively reviewing our websites to make sure they all identify as Lake Ontario by its correct name, Lake Ontario. Premier Ford reshared Crawford's post saying, make no mistake, Lake Ontario is and always will be Lake Ontario. Premier Doug Ford also appeared on ABC this morning to discuss the deepening Canada-U.S. trade war.
2: If you work together, we're going to create more opportunities, more jobs. If I can say, everyone's feeling bullied by President Trump. And this is the worst thing you could do for the American economy. It did not grow this way over decades and decades of being protectionists. It grew because of free trade and open and fair trade. That's what we need to focus on. That's what's going to create more jobs in the U.S. and Canada. That's what we need to do.
0: A very Canadian moment at a very Canadian concert in Toronto. Blue Rodeo performs at the RBC Amphitheatre at Ontario Place last night. During the song Hasn't Hit Me Yet, the crowd joined in loudly to sing the words Lake Ontario and started cheering after. The band then projected a map of the lake on the screen. And at the CNE band show last night, JoJo made a point of showing some support in the lake battle.
3: So I just flew up from New York. We all came from different places, actually, this trip, and it is just so good to fly in and see the beautiful Lake Ontario.
0: She went on to say that if she wasn't from Massachusetts, she'd want to be from Toronto because she loves Canada. Charges have been laid after a dangerous driving incident on the Ambassador Bridge. Officers were called to the bridge on Friday afternoon after a driver allegedly failed to stop at a border inspection lane. Police say the man refused to get out of his car and sped away, hitting and injuring a Windsor police officer and CBSA officer. The car then crashed into several barriers and flipped over. The 32-year-old suspect ran away but was arrested a short time later. He's charged with dangerous driving and assaulting a peace officer with a weapon. It was the second and final day of ratification voting for more than 4,600 uniformed members at General Motors facilities across Ontario. Those workers have now overwhelmingly approved new three-year contracts with GM. The agreements secure more than $1 billion in investment, including the return of next-generation heavy-duty GMC Sierra production to Oshawa and a new next-generation transmission program in St. Catharines. The deals also include annual wage increases, bonuses, and the renewal of cost of living protection. With GM bargaining now complete, Stellantis remains the last of the Detroit Three yet to reach a deal with Unifor. It's 10:48, 20 degrees. 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Stay with us. We have more of your top stories next.
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0: The Blue Jays were looking for the series sweep this afternoon against the Seattle Mariners.
17: Pitching around out at second. As Kirk gets into one deep left field, it is gonna go!
0: Alejandro Kirk gave Toronto the early lead, hitting a two-run shot to center in the first inning. The Jays' offense continued to pour it on later in the game, winning the game 7-0. It was vintage Max Scherzer on the mound today, striking out 10 batters in 7 innings. Jays fans leaving today's game feeling optimistic about playoff baseball.
18: I am hoping they will. You know, they did it last year. I'm hoping they can do it again this year.
19: We'll see. We'll see. I want them to obviously get into the wild card spot, but definitely some tough games ahead, and hopefully they can pull it out. So we'll see.
20: And it was a great game. Starting to turn it around. Hopefully it's in time for playoffs. And this guy's first game today. I think they can do it. They just got to pull through in this last month.
21: Hey, let's hope so. You never know if everything goes well. I mean, they've had a good little weekend now, haven't they?
0: The Jays will open a series on the road tomorrow against the Cleveland Guardians. A new study is giving us a clearer picture of what a lifetime of playing football can do to your brain. It suggests one quarter of NFL players who died between 2016 and 2021 had a degenerative disease called CTE. CTV's Alex Karpa has more on the study and what can be learned from it.
1: Researchers examined 235 donated brains of former NFL players who died between 2016 and 2021 and found 215 had CTE. A total of 878 former NFL players died during that time frame.
2: We were definitely surprised at how common it was.
1: Lead author Dr. Daniel Danishvar says the findings included former players who died at a relatively young age.
2: We had seven people unfortunately pass away in their 20s. We had another more than a dozen pass away in their 30s.
1: CTE is a degenerative brain disease that can cause problems with memory and thinking, as well as personality changes. In advanced cases, it can also lead to dementia. The study published in the British Medical Journal found more than 90% of players with the most advanced stage of CTE had been diagnosed with dementia.
22: This is not just a football problem. It's an athletics problem.
1: Former CFL player Tim Fleischer says more needs to be done to protect athletes at the younger level. He wants to see national legislation similar to Ontario's Rowan's Law, which sets out a response framework for when a brain injury is suspected during sports or recreational activities.
22: We should be reducing the impacts that athletes receive during the course of their career, particularly in practice, which is what you've seen in the NFL and the CFL.
1: Bill Johnson with Football Manitoba says there is an inherent risk in playing football, but says the organization is doing everything it can to mitigate that risk.
23: I've been involved in football for 10 years now, and I've been very impressed with the sport in terms of how they are proactive in their approach to these things.
1: Researchers hope to have a study in the coming months that estimates the overall rate of CTE in all NFL players at the time of their death. Alex Garber, CTV News, Winnipeg.
0: Drive-in theaters are a summer tradition for many, but they are dwindling. With rising costs and at-home streaming, those that are left are competing with the couch. CTV's Maria Saru pulled in to see what it takes to stay in business.
24: Trunks open, lawn chairs unfold, and moviegoers settle in before the screen lights up.
25: It's fairly fun to just sit out here, relax as the night goes dark, and get to watch a movie with lots of cool people.
26: That's good.
24: For some, this is date night.
27: We come often kind of as a little date spot with my wife and I. It's actually my first anniversary.
24: The Brackley Drive-In is one of roughly 40 left across Canada and the sole survivor on PEI.
28: It's crazy how few there is.
24: With movie studios taking a share of every ticket sold, admission alone doesn't pay the bills. Most of the money is made right here in the canteen. But this season, sales have slowed, says co-owner Marcy Boyle.
28: When they're coming, the spend per person is going down because they just don't have it.
24: Meanwhile, expenses keep climbing. Minimum wage increased this spring and will rise again in the fall, while tariffs push up the cost of some products. To give people more reasons to return, the business

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6: Lottomax now has more?
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6: Yeah, right. 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
8: What? Lottomax has more prizes?
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8: Sure. 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
9: No way.
8: Cool.

Police say a double stabbing in Mississauga started with a fight over a parking spot. We have the latest on the search for a suspect. New speed limit rules are set to go into effect along stretches of the 401 tomorrow. We will tell you where. And it is move-in day for college and university students here in the city, including at Toronto Metropolitan University. We will hear from the students in a moment. This is Toronto's breaking news, CP24. Hello, I'm CJ Nelson. Thank you for joining us. A cyclist is in the hospital after being struck at Christie and Bloor. It happened shortly after 8 this morning. Police say a man in his 20s was rushed to a trauma center in serious but stable condition.

0: condition. The driver remains on scene, but it's unclear yet if they are facing charges. A man has been rushed to the hospital after being hit by a car downtown. It happened near Dundas and Sherbourne around 3:45 this afternoon. Toronto police say a man in his 50s was taken to the hospital in serious but stable condition. The driver involved remained at the scene. The investigation is ongoing. Two people are in the hospital with serious injuries following a crash that shut down a stretch of Highway 400 overnight. It happened just after 1 this morning, seriously backing up traffic on the highway. A stretch of Teston to Rutherford Road was closed for several hours to allow for the cleanup and investigation. The crash involved an SUV and a pickup hauling a trailer. The 400 has since fully reopened. Toronto police are searching for a man wanted in a hate-motivated assault investigation downtown. Investigators say the suspect approached a victim and witness last night near Queens Quay in Spadina and made anti-Sikh utterances and racial slurs and stabbed the victim in the leg. They were taken to the hospital with serious injuries, but they are expected to survive. Anyone with information on the suspect's whereabouts is asked to come forward. Five people have been taken to the hospital after a collision in North York this weekend. Police say two cars collided near the intersection of Jane Street north of Finch around 5:45 yesterday afternoon. Paramedics tell us two kids and one adult were brought to the hospital with minor injuries, while another two were rushed to a trauma center with serious injuries but should survive. The cause of the crash is under investigation. A man has been arrested in North York following reports of an unknown trouble call inside a home. It happened in the Shepherd and Jane area around 5 p.m. yesterday. Officers transported a woman found inside the home with serious injuries to the hospital. Police recovered an edged weapon and say there are no outstanding suspects. Police are also investigating a stabbing in North York. It happened just after 11 Saturday in the Jane and Shoreham area. A man was taken to the hospital via emergency run. His injuries are now considered non-life-threatening. Police are searching for a female suspect and say the victim and suspect knew one another. A massage therapist has been charged in a sexual assault in Chinatown. 53-year-old Ji Kwan Lu is accused of sexually assaulting a victim during a massage near Spadina and Dundas Street last Saturday. Police are concerned there may be other victims and are asking anyone who's been impacted to come forward. Peel police say the double stabbing in Mississauga yesterday started because of a fight over a parking spot. They've arrested one suspect but are still looking for another. Take a look at this photo. This is the man wanted for attempted murder in connection to the stabbing. Police were called to a plaza near Dundas and Parker Hill Road just after 5 p.m. yesterday for reports of a fight. Two men were found with stab wounds and taken to the hospital with serious injuries and are now in stable condition. Police say this all started as a parking dispute. 30-year-old Ali Halimi was arrested at the scene and has been charged with assault.
1: There is some lessons to be learned here. Listen, we've all driven and tried to park somewhere in the GTA at some point. It's extremely frustrating at times, especially with the congestion. We understand these things can get heated, but it's absolutely ridiculous that a parking dispute ever leads to a physical altercation. Nonetheless, what we saw here with people being stabbed. So we understand tensions can rise in these environments. If something is looking like it's going to go beyond words, you're always better to just walk away, move on to another spot. And it's just not worth what we saw happen here.
0: Anyone with dash cam footage or any information is asked to come forward. Police are investigating after shots were fired in the church in Weston area. Police on scene looking for evidence this weekend, using metal detectors to search for shell casings. Officers say they responded to sounds of gunshots just before 4 a.m. Saturday. No injuries are reported. Three men, all wearing dark clothing, were seen getting away in a dark sedan. Anyone with information is asked to call police or Crime Stoppers. No injuries are reported after a house fire in North York. Fire crews were called to a townhouse on Driftwood Avenue near Jane Street around 9 o'clock last night. Officials tell CP24 the fire started in the basement and that no one was inside at the time. An investigation into the cause of the fire is ongoing. Starting tomorrow, drivers will be able to travel faster on the 401 with new speed limits increases going into effect. The current speed limit is 100 kilometers an hour, but that limit is being bumped up to 110 kilometers an hour first thing tomorrow. It's being raised in several areas, notably along the 401 between the 404 out east to the Highway 115. In the West End, the limit is being increased from Merlin Road to Highway 427. This is Toronto's breaking news. CP24 will have a look at Toronto's top stories after the break.
2: The people of King's Landing gather. If your world is to survive, I must light the way. I am Rhaenyra, the Chosen. Come on!

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0: Welcome back. Here are some of the top stories we are following. There are three federal by-elections tomorrow, including one in Toronto. Unionized General Motors workers have voted to approve a new three-year collective agreement. And President Trump calls it Lake America, but Torontonians aren't buying in. Even artists are weighing in, like Blue Rodeo. We'll have the moments on stage coming up. Stay with CP24 for more on these stories and for further details, head to cp24.com and the CP24 app. Three federal by-elections are happening tomorrow, including one here in the GTA. Voters are heading to the polls in the riding of Beaches, East York. It was called after the resignation of MP Nate Erskine-Smith and is considered a fairly safe Liberal seat. Another one in North Vancouver is also expected to stay Liberal. There is a by-election in a Quebec riding that's gone Conservative four straight times. The area is a major producer of aluminum and timber and is home to a significant number of dairy farmers, so it's not clear if the Tories can hold on. It was the second and final ratification voting for more than 4,600 uniform members at General Motors facilities across Ontario. Those workers have now overwhelmingly approved new three-year contracts with GM. The agreements secure more than $1 billion in investment, including the return of next-generation heavy-duty GMC Sierra production to Oshawa and a new next-generation transmission program in St. Catharines. The deals also include annual wage increases, bonuses, and the renewal of cost-living protection. With GM bargaining now complete, Stellantis remains the last of the Detroit Three yet to reach a deal with Unifor. Google Maps is already going with Lake America. Users south of the border will see it this way now, while Canadians will still see Lake Ontario unless they specifically search for Lake America. On its corporate website, Google says it made the change because the U.S. government's Geographic Names database has formally changed the name of the lake. President Trump signed an executive order on Thursday to rename the body of water Lake America after he and Premier Ford publicly traded in salts over tariffs. Some Canadian websites are also displaying the lake as Lake America, including Hydro One, Metrolinx, LCBO, and an online map on the Government of Canada's Housing and Infrastructure page. Minister of Public and Business Service Delivery and Procurement Stephen Crawford said in a post, some Ontario government agency websites pull map data directly from Google Maps. Following recent changes by Google, we're actively reviewing our websites to make sure they all identify Lake Ontario by its correct name, Lake Ontario. Premier Ford reshared Crawford's post saying, make no mistake, Lake Ontario is and always will be Lake Ontario. The websites mentioned have since been corrected to Lake Ontario. And after all the buzz about Lake Ontario's renaming by the U.S. president, Premier Doug Ford unveiled this sign in Hamilton. It says, Lake Ontario, now and always. This is the Premier's response to the latest shot from Donald Trump, who declared the name is now Lake America. And a very Canadian moment at a very Canadian concert in Toronto. Blue Rodeo performed at the RBC Amphitheatre at Ontario Place last night. During the song Hasn't Hit Me Yet, the crowd joined in to loudly sing the words Lake Ontario and started cheering after. The band then projected a map of the lake on the screen. And at the CNE Bandshell last night, JoJo made a point of showing some support in the lake battle.
1: So I just flew up from New York. We all came from different places, actually, this trip, and it is just so good to fly in and see the beautiful Lake Ontario.
0: She went on to say that if it wasn't the fact that she's from Massachusetts, she would want to be from Toronto because she loves Canada. This is Toronto's breaking news, CP24. We have more of your top stories next.

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8: A new chapter began today for thousands of students. It is move-in day at TMU, which for most is their transition to living independently in post-secondary education. The school had volunteers out in full force to welcome more than 1,000 new students and help them find their way around campus.
9: Lots of changes on our end. We've really kind of tried to perfect it. In terms of staff, lots more TVs, as you said, for sure. Lots more students bringing, I would say, that dorm room makeover. I don't know if you've seen that trend online where people are hiring interior designers. That hasn't happened here, but I think people are really trying to, you know, express their personality, express their opinion in ways that before, maybe not so. So lots more TVs this year is the big thing I'm seeing.
10: I'm excited for him. This is the whole point. This is what we do. So here he is. Yeah.
11: They have to leave the nest, like they gotta go.
10: That's right, yeah. And it's a good school. He'll be well taken care of. He'll cry in the car. We're good.
12: Quite a bit of stuff. Well, I'm going in for performance acting, so I'm wanting to really get into being better as an actor and all that sort of thing. But yeah, just having a good time and enjoying the school.
13: I am super excited to be at university today. Like, moving is so fun. I've met all my roommates' parents. Like, everybody's excited to be here. I've seen so many people I've met at the previous summer events that TMU ran. It's like, I'm having a blast. Like, and I've not even gotten up yet. My stuff isn't here.
8: Today was the first day of orientation week, which lets students learn more about their programs and the resources offered by the school, as well as meet fellow peers and professors. It was a sea of costumes today at the Metro Toronto Convention Centre as Fan Expo wrapped up for another year. CP24's Andrew Brennan was there.
14: What happens when you get a room, a big room, full of enthusiasts, geeks, nerds, and I call these people that affectionately as one of them? Well, you get community. We've been speaking to people about why they've been here at Fan Expo, some of them coming back year after year. There's a lot of things that bring them out, whether it's meeting their heroes. Really, a lot of people excited to meet John Cena, among many other people that came to town this year. And also, the Hobbitses were here, all four of them, and so many others. But at the same time, it's also about the community that you can build and grow along the way.
15: I actually think that everybody here is amazing. People are so nice. The celebrities were so kind to their fans, signing autographs. It's such a wonderful experience to show how much humanity Toronto has.
16: Awesome time here at Fan Expo. It's been really, really fun. I've had a really good time. I've come both days for Saturday and Sunday. It's just jam-packed here during the Sunday time. So there's so many people, crowds of people. They couldn't even get people up the escalators, but it was so much fun. Everyone's here has been honestly so nice.
17: My favorite thing about Fan Expo is getting to meet like so many cosplayers here. It's been my third year being in Fan Expo, and getting to meet like all of the celebrities here, I'd say it's been a dream come true.
14: So whether your thing is Gunpla models, whether it's masks of Spider-Man that you can hang in your room, whether it's dressing up like Superman or John Cena and wearing heavyweight belts on your back, doesn't matter what it is. Whether it's, I don't know, finding your childhood hero randomly in the crowd. Hi, Miss Frizzle. That's basically, you could find anything. How are we?
18: Good.
14: Yeah. Can you do me a favor as we send it back? Can you say seatbelts, everyone?
18: Seatbelts, everyone.
14: Please let this be a normal field trip. Back to you.
8: Thanks so much, Andrew. This is Toronto's breaking news. CP24 will have the day's top stories after a short break.
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Research shows that today, more than 27% of Ontarians identify as having a physical or cognitive disability. From the aging population to invisible and episodic disabilities to situational, temporary, and permanent disabilities. 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Accessibility is no longer just a philanthropic discussion because it impacts every single one of us. Accessibility isn't the finish line, it's the foundation. And once you realize that, you'll start to see it everywhere. I didn't say go! Winner!

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6: The Blue Jays were looking for the series sweep this afternoon against the Seattle Mariners.
7: Looking around out at second. As Kirk gets into one deep left field, it is going to go!
6: Alejandro Kirk gave Toronto the early lead, hitting a two-run shot to center in the first inning. The Jays' offense continued to pour it on later in the game, winning the game 7-0. It was vintage Max Scherzer on the mound today, striking out 10 batters in 7 innings. Jays fans leaving today's game feeling optimistic about playoff baseball.
8: I am hoping they will. You know, they did it last year. I'm hoping they can do it again this year.
9: We'll see. We'll see. I want them to obviously get into the wild card spot, but definitely some tough games ahead, and hopefully they can pull it out. So we'll see.
10: And it was a great game. Starting to turn it around. Hopefully it's in time for playoffs. And this guy's first game today. I think they can do it. They just got to pull through in this last month.
11: Hey, let's hope so. You never know if everything goes well. I mean, they've had a good little weekend now, haven't they?
6: The Jays will open a series on the road tomorrow against the Cleveland Guardians. A new study is giving us a clearer picture of what a lifetime of playing football can do to your brain. It suggests one quarter of NFL players who died between 2016 and 2021 had a degenerative disease called CTE. CTV's Alex Karpa has more on the study and what can be learned from it.
12: Researchers examined 235 donated brains of former NFL players who died between 2016 and 2021 and found 215 had CTE. A total of 878 former NFL players died during that time frame.
13: We were definitely surprised at how common it was.
12: Lead author Dr. Daniel Danishvar says the findings included former players who died at a relatively young age.
13: We had 7 people unfortunately pass away in their 20s. We had another more than a dozen pass away in their 30s.
12: CTE is a degenerative brain disease that can cause problems with memory and thinking, as well as personality changes. In advanced cases, it can also lead to dementia. The study published in the British Medical Journal found more than 90% of players with the most advanced stage of CTE had been diagnosed with dementia.
14: This is not just a football problem. It's an athletics problem.
12: Former CFL player Tim Fleischer says more needs to be done to protect athletes at the younger level. He wants to see national legislation similar to Ontario's Rowan's Law, which sets out a response framework for when a brain injury is suspected during sports or recreational activities.
14: We should be reducing the impacts that athletes receive during the course of their career, particularly in practice, which is what you've seen in the NFL and the CFL.
12: Bill Johnson with Football Manitoba says there is an inherent risk in playing football, but says the organization is doing everything it can to mitigate that risk.
15: I've been involved in football for 10 years now, and I've been very impressed with the sport in terms of how they are proactive in their approach to these things.
12: Researchers hope to have a study in the coming months that estimates the overall rate of CTE in all NFL players at the time of their death. Alex Scarpa, CTV News, Winnipeg.
6: Drive-in theaters are a summer tradition for many, but they are dwindling. With rising costs and at-home streaming, those that are left are competing with the couch. CTV's Maria Saru pulled in to see what it takes to stay in business.
0: Trunks open, lawn chairs unfold, and moviegoers settle in before the screen lights up.
16: It's fairly fun to just sit out here, relax as the night goes dark, and get to watch a movie with lots of cool people.
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0: For some, this is date night.
18: We come often kind of as a little date spot with my wife and I. It's actually my first anniversary.
0: The Brackley Drive-In is one of roughly 40 left across Canada and the sole survivor on PEI.
19: It's crazy how few there is.
0: With movie studios taking a share of every ticket sold, admission alone doesn't pay the bills. Most of the money is made right here in the canteen. But this season, sales have slowed, says co-owner Marcy Boyle.
19: When they're coming, the spend per person is going down because they just don't have it.
0: Meanwhile, expenses keep climbing. Minimum wage increased this spring and will rise again in the fall, while tariffs push up the cost of some products. To give people more reasons to return, the business has added overnight RV stays and a dog park. Nostalgia is part of the appeal.
20: Going back to old memories of when we were kids, people of my age anyway.
0: And the experience is finding new fans.
21: This is my first time, actually.
22: They're authentic and they're really cool, and I've never been to one before, and this is my first time.
0: The Brackley Drive-In will look to locals and fall tourists to fill the slot into mid-October. And for those who are still choosing a night under the stars, the big screen here will keep glowing for the foreseeable future. Maria Saru, CTV News, Brackley, Prince Edward Island.
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0: It's official in America. Google Maps has officially changed the name for Lake Ontario to Lake America. Good evening. This is the latest development in the fight over the lake's name, which follows after U.S. President Donald Trump signed an executive order last week to formally change the name. Several Canadian politicians are fighting back against that name change, including Conservative leader Pierre Poilievre. He spoke on the subject today at an event in Brampton. CTV's Queen's Park Bureau Chief Siobhan Morris has more.
1: Now and always.
2: A day after unveiling a giant billboard on the edge of Lake Ontario, the premier was on U.S. TV talking about the absurdity of this moment.
3: It was like something out of Saturday Night Live when he signed a document saying change to Lake America. No one's going to call it Lake of America.
2: But after an executive order flourish from Donald Trump's Sharpie, Google has updated its online maps, explaining it takes cues from official government sources. So in the U.S., it'll be Lake America. In Canada, still Lake Ontario. And everywhere else, the lake gets double billing. At a community barbecue in Brampton, Canada's Conservative leader weighed in.
4: Google's made a mistake. Google is wrong. Google should restore the name to what it always was and what it always will be. It is Lake Ontario. It is Lake Ontario today, and it will be Lake Ontario always.
2: Pierre Poilievre still wants the Carney government to lay out exactly what kind of potential deal they walked away from and use access to Canadian oil as leverage going forward.
4: We should put all of that into a gigantic reserve, commit to building up that reserve, and making it available to those countries that have tariff-free trade arrangements with us.
2: Trump has promised to top up America's strategic reserve with oil from Venezuela. How quickly that could happen is murky. Online today, the U.S. president is continuing to insist his country doesn't need Canadian cars, doesn't need Canadian auto parts. But that is a challenge in an interconnected cross-border industry, one the president has threatened with an additional 50% tariff come the new year. It's a threat being watched in Brampton, where Stellantis is said to be seriously considering closing and selling its plant that employs more than 2,000 people.
5: Those new tariffs will put nails in the coffin of that plant.
2: The mayor of Brampton insists there will be jobs at the site, with interest from other automakers and defense sector players.
5: There's a recognition of the value of high-skilled Canadian workers. The loser in this will be the big three. They'll lose their dominance in Canada because of the chaos created by their president.
2: Siobhan Morris, CTV News.
0: Peel police have released photos of a suspect wanted in a double stabbing in Mississauga yesterday. They're looking for this man. Police were called to a plaza near Dundas and Parker Hill Road just after 5 p.m. for reports of an altercation. Two people were found with stab wounds and taken to hospital. Police say it started as a parking dispute. One suspect was arrested at the scene.
6: There is some lessons to be learned here. Listen, we've all driven and tried to park somewhere in the GTA at some point. It's extremely frustrating at times, especially with the congestion. We understand these things can get heated, but it's absolutely ridiculous that a parking dispute ever leads to a physical altercation. Nonetheless, what we saw here with people being stabbed. So we understand tensions can rise in these environments. If something is looking like it's going to go beyond words, you're always better to just walk away, move on to another spot. And it's just not worth what we saw happen here.
0: Police are also investigating a stabbing in North York. It happened just after 11 p.m. yesterday in the Jane and Shoreham area. A man was taken to hospital via emergency run. His injuries are now considered non-life-threatening. Police are searching for a female suspect to say the victim and suspect are known to each other. Provincial police say the bodies of two missing swimmers have been located in Lambton County. On Friday, OPP were called to an address in Grand Bend after a 66-year-old London resident went into the water and did not return. The underwater search and recovery unit says it located the body yesterday afternoon. In a separate incident, a 36-year-old Scarborough resident was reported missing at Pinery Provincial Park Beach yesterday afternoon. The body was recovered at around 8:20 p.m. Police have released a few other details about what took place. Well, a cyclist is in hospital after being struck at Christie and Bloor. It happened shortly after 8 this morning. Police say a man in his 20s was rushed to a trauma center in serious but stable condition. The driver remained on the scene, but it's not clear yet if charges are pending. Meanwhile, two people are in hospital with serious injuries following a crash that shut down a stretch of Highway 400 overnight. It happened just after 1 this morning. seriously backing up traffic on the highway. A stretch from Teston to Rutherford Road was closed for several hours to allow for the cleanup and the investigation. The crash involved an SUV and a pickup hauling a trailer. The 400 opened hours later. Well, charges have been laid after a dangerous driving incident on the Ambassador Bridge. Officers were called to the bridge on Friday afternoon after a driver allegedly failed to stop at border inspection lanes. Police say the man refused to get out of his vehicle and sped away, hitting and injuring a Windsor police officer and a CBSA officer. The car then crashed into several barriers and flipped over. The 32-year-old suspect ran away but was arrested a short time later. He's charged with dangerous driving and assaulting a peace officer with a weapon. Well, more news in a moment. We head outside and it's a little foggy outside this evening. That's because we've had a lot of precipitation moving through. That is what it looks like. A lovely Lake Ontario, everybody. And I'll say that until the end of time. Okay, let's take a look at the satellite radar. You can see that the precipitation is moving through just right about now. Not a big patch, and depending on where you are, you might not see any precipitation on the ground, but a patch is moving through more to the south of us. As we look at our current temperatures, it's 19 degrees in Toronto, 18 in Hamilton, and 22 in Windsor. That seems to be the hot spot. Overnight at a glance. Yep, we're going to have some rain. We're still above normal for this time of year, 18 degrees. Thunderstorm risk, of course, the showers. The wind is coming from the south at 10 kilometers an hour. Sunrise at 6:40, and at 8 a.m., it'll climb to 20 degrees. It was a busy day at Toronto Metropolitan University with more than 1,000 students moving into residences. It's all part of the university experience before the classes start next week. Here's former student CTV's Raheem Ladani.
7: Rolling their precious belongings into the next chapter of their lives. And for some, that means a big screen TV. More than 1,100 students are moving into residences across the Toronto Metropolitan University campus.
8: I love my family. Like, I'm excited to be out and independent, but I'm happy to be close to home, too. It's one train back all the way to Hamilton.
9: Just get to know people and get to know the city a little bit more, because I'm coming from a small town, so I'm excited to kind of just get to know things a little bit.
7: Move-in Day is the first marquee event of the school year, kicking off Orientation Week festivities. Before cracking open the books, staff say they want students to feel that campus is a community.
10: Tonight they're going to have a barbecue and a little pep rally, and then throughout the week they're going to have a variety of events to kind of orient themselves to campus, orient themselves to their program, and then also hopefully make their lifelong friends.
7: However, in the midst of the excitement is the reality that affording post-secondary education is now much more difficult after the Ford government made changes to OSAP earlier this month, shifting the financial aid structure to rely significantly on repayable loans rather than non-repayable grants.
11: If you don't have money to afford school, what are you going to do? Work. What does work do? Take you away from school. So you're working to pay for school, but you can't do well in school because you're working to pay for school.
7: As students transition to independent living, many for the first time, it's a roller coaster of emotions for parents.
12: A little emotional, but I'm proud of her, and she'll do really well.
13: And it's a good school. He'll be well taken care of. I'll cry in the car. We're good.
7: Bittersweet tears as their not-so-young children embark on a new journey. Raheem Ladani, CTV News.
0: Usually at the X, they say, do you want to go faster? Well, now you can say that on the 401, but a caveat. That's coming up. Stay with us.
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28: Welcome back, everybody. We can thank Hotel X for that shot of the CNE. Yeah, we still got lots of time to go to the X. You have one full week. It closes on Labor Day Monday. Let's head to our maps right now and show you what's happening. 19 degrees in Toronto, 17 in Sudbury, and 16 in Ottawa, where I will be next weekend. Tonight's lows were going to be still above normal, 18 degrees. It's pretty consistent throughout the region. And we are above normal. Again, you can see the thunderstorm icons there. Yep, we're going to have thunderstorms overnight, depending on where you are. It could just be rain, but the majority of Toronto is going to see some thunderstorms. 60% chance of showers. There's a thunderstorm risk, and it goes right through to about 21 degrees by 9 a.m. tomorrow, and it's going to be a wet one. As we look, it's going to be humid, though. It will be feeling like 31 degrees in between the rain, and looking throughout the rest of the province, it is pretty consistent. The humidity is going to be a factor for most of the week. Here you can see the rain. So really overnight, that's when you see those thunderstorms. Then we get a bit of a break, and then they come back again. So depending on what you have to do, you may want to judge the time accordingly, so you either do want to get wet or not get wet. Looking at the rest of the week, you can see the showers continue through until Wednesday, but then we get a bit of a break. Thursday, Friday, Saturday, looking pretty good, and then the precipitation returns on Sunday. Of course, this is still very early. It's 7-day forecast, but this is what we can tell you right now. So hopefully, as you have your last week before you go back to school, kids, get out and enjoy it if you can. Officials at Metrolinx say changes are coming to GO train and bus schedules. The company says service was increased over the summer to support higher demand, but it says ridership patterns are set to return to more typical patterns, and schedule changes will be coming on the Lakeshore West, Lakeshore East, Barrie, and Stouffville lines, and some bus routes. The announcement also noted some rail trips may be replaced by bus service while more crew members are trained and certified. And Metrolinx added in a post on social media, "We know service changes can be challenging and appreciate your patience as we continue monitoring ridership and staffing levels and provide as much notice as possible
0: of future adjustments. Full details are on the GO Transit website. Meanwhile, a heads up for TTC riders, subway service will end early on part of Line 2 for most of the week. As of 11:59 p.m. Monday through Thursday, shuttle buses will serve the stretch of stations between St. George and Broadview while planned track work takes place. Regular service resumes each morning around 6 a.m. And if you're driving yourself, starting tomorrow, drivers will be able to travel faster on the 401 with new speed limit increases set to go into effect. The current speed limit, as you all know, we don't do it. It's 100 kilometers an hour. But that limit is being bumped up to 110 kilometers an hour first thing tomorrow. It's being raised in several areas, notably along the 401 between the 404 out east of to Highway 115. In the West End, the limit is being increased from Merlin Road to Highway 427. And also, if you're driving slowly, move over to the right, folks. Okay, voters in three southern Ontario ridings will vote later in the week for new members of provincial parliament. Those by-elections are scheduled for Thursday, September 3rd in the ridings of Hamilton East, Stoney Creek, Scarborough Southwest, and York Simcoe. Eligible voters can cast their ballots through Wednesday at their local election offices or at their assigned voting locations on Thursday. They'll be open from 9 a.m. to 9 p.m. and you can check out the Elections Ontario website for more information. Stay with us, folks. More to come after the break. Talk about those Blue Jays. Still keeping hope alive, everybody. Stay with us.

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3: The Blue Jays were looking for the series sweep this afternoon against the Seattle Mariners.
4: Swing around out at second. As Kirk gets into one deep left field, it is going to go!
3: Love that sound. Alejandro Kirk gave Toronto the early lead, hitting a two-run shot to center in the first inning. The Jays' offense continued to pour it on later in the game, winning this one 7-0. It was vintage Max Scherzer on the mound today, striking out 10 batters in 7 innings. The Jays will open a series on the road tomorrow against the Cleveland Guardians. And Toronto got a taste of Trinidad and Tobago all weekend long. The red, white, and black flew over Nathan Phillips Square all weekend as the city celebrated Trinidad and Tobago's independence with Trinbago Toronto Fest. The weekend featured music, steel pan, and of course plenty of food. It's especially significant this year, marking 50 years since Trinidad and Tobago became a republic. It was a chance to celebrate and experience the culture, energy, and spirit of the Twin Island Nation.
5: We are a rich culture, rich people. We have a diverse nature. We have a diverse population of Trinidad and Tobago. And we see the diversity here in Toronto as well.
6: I'm Trini, and I just love the festival.
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9: Just taking in the culture, the food, the music.
3: The festival wrapped up earlier this evening. And it was a sea of costumes at Metro Toronto Convention Centre as Fan Expo wrapped up today. It's billed as the largest of its kind in Canada. It saw enthusiasts across the country of entertainment genres, including comics, sci-fi, horror, anime, and gaming. Art and merch vendors were on full display, along with panels, performances. Hey, that's Mr. T. And lots of celebrity guests. In theaters, Spider-Man Brand New Day continues to rule the box office for a fifth straight weekend.
10: What is happening to me?
11: Did you miss me, Spidey? I'm losing my mind.
3: The latest installment of your friendly neighborhood franchise brought in over $22 million at Canadian and American theaters, raising its overall earnings to more than $2.3 billion worldwide. That makes it the fourth highest grossing movie of all time. Coyote vs. Acme debuted in second place with nearly $16 million, while The Odyssey was third with just over $14 million in ticket sales. Okay, I'm not a video game player, so I thought GTA 6 was about Toronto. I was wrong. It's Grand Theft Auto 6, as in the sixth version, and fans of the popular video game got a long-awaited sneak peek at the sixth installment of the game this week after Netflix first released a 27-minute online preview event.
12: I guess they know we're coming.
3: Yeah. Mm-hmm. Netflix's hand was somewhat forced into the release after material from the game was leaked to the public earlier this month. Over a year behind schedule and costing more than most games, $110 Canadian, creator Rockstar Games called the leak heartbreaking for the team and said this is not how they intended for the public to finally see the game. The preview is also available on YouTube, and it'll be a while before fans can download the game. Physical discs will not be sold, making it harder to share. GTA 6 is set for release November 19th. Stay with us, folks. More to come after the break.
13: Right now at Harvey's, buy one original or veggie burger and get a second one for just $1. That's right, just $1. And of course, always top them just the way you like. Only until September 20th at Harvey's. It's a beautiful
14: day. 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
1: The latest SpaceX rocket to blast into space today contained the Nancy Grace Roman Telescope, named after NASA's first chief of astronomy and its first female executive. As CTV's Michael Serafre reports, two Canadian companies were part of the effort that made the mission possible.
2: And liftoff of NASA's Roman Space Telescope.
3: It's the next step in space exploration. The launch of the Nancy Grace Roman Space Telescope carried on the back of a Falcon Heavy rocket.
4: Side booster separation confirmed.
3: Roman's mission is a lofty one, to better understand dark matter and dark energy, a phenomenon that accelerates the expansion of the universe.
5: We're looking at the center of our galaxy in sharpness and in ways we've never done before.
3: And in the process, discover planets outside our solar system, as many as 100,000.
6: This technology is actually going to hunt out where new planets might be.
3: And that is where Canadian technology comes in. Two Canadian firms help equip the Roman Space Telescope, ABB, which provides electronic components to sensitive cameras, and Nuvu Cameras, which developed the imaging technology. Technology that promises to capture far-off images, even in the low light of distant space.
7: No, it's a very, very important milestone.
3: And it's not just the sensitivity of Roman's cameras. The field of space Roman can capture is 100 times larger than its predecessor Hubble, with Roman expected to deliver 500 times more data on a daily basis.
6: Canadian space researchers and Canadian companies are going to mine this data.
3: But before that happens, the Roman Space Telescope must travel more than 100 million kilometers to reach its final orbit. And only after settling in will Roman send its first images.
8: Opening its eyes for the first time, and we're just going to get blown away.
9: The Roman telescope was delivered ahead of schedule and on budget. All that's left is to see if it delivers as promised. NASA scientists will get a better idea by the end of this year, with first images expected sometime in January. Michael Serapio, CTV News, Ottawa.
1: Putting a new spin on to infinity and beyond. And that's our report for this evening. A reminder, you can get breaking news all day long on CP24 and on our website, ctvnewstoronto.ca. Follow hardworking people in front of and behind the camera here at CTV News. Have a good night. I'm Andrea Case, Raheem, Nathan, Michelle, and Lindsay. We'll see you tomorrow. Good night.

Police say a double stabbing in Mississauga started with a fight over a parking spot. We have the latest on the search for a suspect. New speed limit rules are set to go into effect along stretches of the 401 tomorrow. We will tell you where. And it is move-in day for college and university students here in the city, including at Toronto Metropolitan University. We will hear from the students in a moment. This is Toronto's breaking news, CP24. Hello, I'm CJ Nelson. Thank you for joining us. A cyclist is in the hospital after being struck at Christie and Bloor. It happened shortly after 8 this morning. Police say a man in his 20s was rushed to a trauma center in serious but stable condition. The driver remained on scene, but it's unclear yet if they are facing charges. A man has been rushed to the hospital after being hit by a car downtown. It happened near Dundas and Sherbourne around 3:45 this afternoon. Toronto police say a man in his 50s was taken to the hospital in serious but stable condition. The driver involved remained at the scene. The investigation is ongoing. Two people are in the hospital with serious injuries following a crash that shut down a stretch of Highway 400 overnight. It happened just after 1 this morning, seriously backing up traffic on the highway. A stretch of Teston to Rutherford Road was closed for several hours to allow for the cleanup and investigation. The crash involved an SUV and a pickup hauling a trailer. The 400 has since fully reopened. Toronto police are searching for a man wanted in a hate motive.

0: motivated assault investigation downtown. Investigators say the suspect approached a victim and witness last night near Queens Quay in Spadina and made anti-Sikh utterances and racial slurs and stabbed the victim in the leg. They were taken to the hospital with serious injuries, but they are expected to survive. Anyone with information on the suspect's whereabouts is asked to come forward. Five people have been taken to the hospital after a collision in North York this weekend. Police say two cars collided near the intersection of Jane Street north of Finch around 5:45 yesterday afternoon. Paramedics tell us two kids and one adult were brought to the hospital with minor injuries, while another two were rushed to a trauma center with serious injuries but should survive. The cause of the crash is under investigation. A man has been arrested in North York following reports of an unknown trouble call inside a home. It happened in the Shepherd and Jane area around 5 p.m. yesterday. Officers transported a woman found inside the home with serious injuries to the hospital. Police recovered an edged weapon and say there are no outstanding suspects. Police are also investigating a stabbing in North York. It happened just after 11 Saturday in the Jane and Shoreham area. A man was taken to the hospital via emergency run. His injuries are now considered non-life-threatening. Police are searching for a female suspect and say the victim and suspect knew one another. A massage therapist has been charged in a sexual assault in Chinatown. 53-year-old Ji Kwan Lu is accused of sexually assaulting a victim during a massage near Spadina and Dundas Street last Saturday. Police are concerned there may be other victims and are asking anyone who's been impacted to come forward. Peel police say the double stabbing in Mississauga yesterday started because of a fight over a parking spot. They've arrested one suspect but are still looking for another. Take a look at this photo. This is the man wanted for attempted murder in connection to the stabbing. Police were called to a plaza near Dundas and Parker Hill Road just after 5 p.m. yesterday for reports of a fight. Two men were found with stab wounds and taken to the hospital with serious injuries and are now in stable condition. Police say this all started as a parking dispute. 30-year-old Ali Halimi was arrested at the scene and has been charged with assault.
1: There is some lessons to be learned here. Listen, we've all driven and tried to park somewhere in the GTA at some point. It's extremely frustrating at times, especially with the congestion. We understand these things can get heated, but it's absolutely ridiculous that a parking dispute ever leads to a physical altercation. Nonetheless, what we saw here with people being stabbed. So we understand tensions can rise in these environments. If something is looking like it's going to go beyond words, you're always better to just walk away, move on to another spot. And it's just not worth what we saw happen here.
0: Anyone with dash cam footage or any information is asked to come forward. Police are investigating after shots were fired in the church in Weston area. Police on scene looking for evidence this weekend using metal detectors to search for shell casings. Officers say they responded to sounds of gunshots just before 4 a.m. Saturday. No injuries are reported. Three men all wearing dark clothing were seen getting away in a dark sedan. Anyone with information is asked to call police or Crime Stoppers. No injuries are reported after a house fire in North York. Fire crews were called to a townhouse on Driftwood Avenue near Jane Street around 9 o'clock last night. Officials tell CP24 the fire started in the basement and that no one was inside at the time. An investigation into the cause of the fire is ongoing. Starting tomorrow, drivers will be able to travel faster on the 401 with new speed limit increases going into effect. The current speed limit is 100 kilometers an hour, but that limit is being bumped up to 110 kilometers an hour first thing tomorrow. It's being raised in several areas, notably along the 401 between the 404 out east to the Highway 115. In the West End, the limit is being increased from Merlin Road to Highway 427. This is Toronto's breaking news. CP24 will have a look at Toronto's top stories after the break.
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0: Welcome back. Here are some of the top stories we are following. There are three federal by-elections tomorrow, including one in Toronto. Unionized General Motors workers have voted to approve a new three-year collective agreement. And President Trump calls it Wake America, but Torontonians aren't buying in. Even artists are weighing in, like Blue Rodeo. We'll have the moments on stage coming up. Stay with CP24 for more on these stories and for further details, head to cp24.com and the CP24 app. Three federal by-elections are happening tomorrow, including one here in the GTA. Voters are heading to the polls in the riding of Beaches, East York. It was called after the resignation of MP Nate Erskine-Smith and is considered a fairly safe Liberal seat. Another one in North Vancouver is also expected to stay Liberal. There is a by-election in a Quebec riding that's gone Conservative four straight times. The area is a major producer of aluminum and timber and is home to a significant number of dairy farmers, so it's not clear if the Tories can hold on. It was the second and final ratification voting for more than 4,600 uniform members at General Motors facilities across Ontario. Those workers have now overwhelmingly approved new three-year contracts with GM. The agreements secure more than $1 billion in investment, including the return of next-generation heavy-duty GMC Sierra production to Oshawa and a new next-generation transmission program in St. Catharines. The deals also include annual wage increases, bonuses, and the renewal of cost-living protection. With GM bargaining now complete, Stellantis remains the last of the Detroit Three yet to reach a deal with Unifor. Google Maps is already going with Lake America. Users south of the border will see it this way now, while Canadians will still see Lake Ontario unless they specifically search for Lake America. On its corporate website, Google says it made the change because the U.S. government's Geographic Names database has formally changed the name of the lake. President Trump signed an executive order on Thursday to rename the body of water Lake America after he and Premier Ford publicly traded in salts over tariffs. Some Canadian websites are also displaying the lake as Lake America, including Hydro One, Metrolinx, LCBO, and an online map on the Government of Canada's Housing and Infrastructure page. Minister of Public and Business Service Delivery and Procurement Stephen Crawford said in a post, some Ontario government agency websites pull map data directly from Google Maps. Following recent changes by Google, we're actively reviewing our websites to make sure they all identify Lake Ontario by its correct name, Lake Ontario. Premier Ford reshared Crawford's post saying, make no mistake, Lake Ontario is and always will be Lake Ontario. The websites mentioned have since been corrected to Lake Ontario. And after all the buzz about Lake Ontario's renaming by the U.S. president, Premier Doug Ford unveiled this sign in Hamilton. It says, Lake Ontario, now and always. This is the premier's response to the latest shot from Donald Trump, who declared the name is now Lake America. And a very Canadian moment at a very Canadian concert in Toronto. Rodeo performed at the RBC Amphitheater at Ontario Place last night. During the song Hasn't Hit Me Yet, the crowd joined in to loudly sing the words Lake Ontario and started cheering after. The band then projected a map of the lake on the screen. And at the CNE Bandshell last night, JoJo made a point of showing some support in the lake battle.
1: So I just flew up from New York. We all came from different places, actually, this trip, and it is just so good to fly in and see the beautiful Lake Ontario.
0: She went on to say that if it wasn't the fact that she's from Massachusetts, she would want to be from Toronto because she loves Canada. This is Toronto's breaking news, CP24. We have more of your top stories next.
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22: A new chapter began today for thousands of students. It is move-in day at TMU, which for most is their transition to living independently in post-secondary education. The school had volunteers out in full force to welcome more than 1,000 new students and help them find their way around campus.
23: Lots of changes on our end. We've really kind of tried to perfect it. In terms of stuff, lots more TVs, as you said, for sure. Lots more students bringing, I would say, that dorm room makeover. I don't know if you've seen that trend online where people are hiring interior designers. That hasn't happened here, but I think people are really trying to, you know, express their personality, express their opinion in ways that before, maybe not so. So lots more TVs this year is the big thing I'm seeing.
24: I'm excited for him. This is the whole point. This is what we do. So here he is. Yeah.
25: They have to leave the nest. Like, they got to go.
24: That's right. Yeah. And it's a good school. He'll be well taken care of. He'll cry in the car. We're good.
26: Quite a bit of stuff. Well, I'm going in for performance acting, so I'm wanting to really get into being better as an actor and all that sort of thing. But yeah, just having a good time and enjoying the school.
27: I am super excited to be at university today. Like, moving is so fun. I've met all my roommates' parents. Like, everybody's excited to be here. I've seen so many people I've met at the previous summer events that TMU ran. It's like, I'm having a blast. Like, and I've not even gotten up yet. My stuff is in here.
22: Today was the first day of orientation week, which lets students learn more about their programs and the resources offered by the school, as well as meet fellow peers and professors. It was a sea of costumes today at the Metro Toronto Convention Center as Fan Expo wrapped up for another year. CP24's Andrew Brennan was there.
28: What happens when you get a room, a big room, full of enthusiasts, geeks, nerds, and I call these people that affectionately as one of them? Well, you get community. We've been speaking to people about why they've been here at Fan Expo, some of them coming back year after year. There's a lot of things that bring them out, whether it's meeting their heroes. Really, a lot of people excited to meet John Cena, among many other people that came to town this year. And also, the Hobbitses were here, all four of them, and so many others. But at the same time, it's also about the community that you can build and grow along the way.
0: I actually think that everybody here is amazing. People are so nice. The celebrities were so kind to their fans, signing autographs. It's such a wonderful experience to show how much humanity Toronto has.
1: Awesome time here at Fan Expo. It's been really, really fun. I've had a really good time. I've come both days for Saturday and Sunday. It's just jam-packed here during the Sunday time. So there's so many people, crowds of people. They couldn't even get people up the escalators, but it was so much fun. Everyone's here has been honestly so nice.
4: My favorite thing about Fan Expo is getting to meet like so many cosplayers here. It's been my third year being in Fan Expo, and getting to meet like all of the celebrities here, I'd say it's been a dream come true.
28: So whether your thing is Gunpla models, whether it's masks of Spider-Man that you can hang in your room, whether it's dressing up like Superman or John Cena and wearing heavyweight belts on your back, doesn't matter what it is. Whether it's, I don't know, finding your childhood hero randomly in the crowd. Hi, Miss Frizzle. That's basically, you could find anything. How are we?
7: Good.
28: Yeah. Can you do me a favor as we send it back? Can you say seatbelts, everyone?
7: Seatbelts, everyone.
28: Please let this be a normal field trip. Back to you.
22: Thanks so much, Andrew. This is Toronto's breaking news. CP24 will have the day's top stories after a short break.
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0: 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Accessibility impacts everyone at some point in their lives. Research shows that today, more than 27% of Ontarians identify as having a physical or cognitive disability. From the aging population to invisible and episodic disabilities to situational, temporary, and permanent disabilities. 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Simply, it begins with being curious, starting conversations with family, friends, and colleagues. Accessibility is no longer just a philanthropic discussion because it impacts every single one of us. Accessibility isn't the finish line, it's the foundation. And once you realize that, you'll start to see it everywhere. I didn't say go! Winner!
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12: The Blue Jays were looking for the series sweep this afternoon against the Seattle Mariners.
13: Looking around at a second. As Kirk gets into one deep left field, it is going to go!
12: Alejandro Kirk gave Toronto the early lead, hitting a two-run shot to center in the first inning. The Jays' offense continued to pour it on later in the game, winning the game 7-0. It was vintage Max Scherzer on the mound today, striking out 10 batters in 7 innings. Jays fans leaving today's game feeling optimistic about playoff baseball.
14: I am hoping they will. You know, they did it last year. I'm hoping they can do it again this year.
15: We'll see. Well, you see, I want them to obviously get into the wild card spot, but definitely some tough games ahead, and hopefully they can pull it out. So we'll see.
16: And it was a great game. Starting to turn it around. Hopefully it's in time for playoffs. And this guy's first game today. I think they can do it. They just got to pull through in this last month.
17: Hey, let's hope so. You never know if everything goes well. I mean, they've had a good little weekend now, haven't they?
12: The Jays will open a series on the road tomorrow against the Cleveland Guardians. A new study is giving us a clearer picture of what a lifetime of playing football can do to your brain. It suggests one quarter of NFL players who died between 2016 and 2021 had a degenerative disease called CTE. CTV's Alex Karpa has more on the study and what can be learned from it.
18: Researchers examined 235 donated brains of former NFL players who died between 2016 and 2021 and found 215 had CTE. A total of 878 former NFL players died during that time frame.
19: We were definitely surprised at how common it was.
18: Lead author Dr. Daniel Danishvar says the findings included former players who died at a relatively young age.
19: We had 7 people unfortunately pass away in their 20s. We had another more than a dozen pass away in their 30s.
18: CTE is a degenerative brain disease that can cause problems with memory and thinking, as well as personality changes. In advanced cases, it can also lead to dementia. The study published in the British Medical Journal found more than 90% of players with the most advanced stage of CTE had been diagnosed with dementia.
2: This is not just a football problem. It's an athletics problem.
18: Former CFL player Tim Fleischer says more needs to be done to protect athletes at the younger level. He wants to see national legislation similar to Ontario's Rowan's Law, which sets out a response framework for when a brain injury is suspected during sports or recreational activities.
2: We should be reducing the impacts that athletes receive during the course of their career, particularly in practice, which is what you've seen in the NFL and the CFL.
18: Bill Johnson with Football Manitoba says there is an inherent risk in playing football, but says the organization is doing everything it can to mitigate that risk.
9: I've been involved in football for 10 years now, and I've been very impressed with the sport in terms of how they are proactive in their approach to these things.
18: Researchers hope to have a study in the coming months that estimates the overall rate of CTE in all NFL players at the time of their death. Alex Garber, CTV News, Winnipeg.
12: Drive-in theaters are a summer tradition for many, but they are dwindling. With rising costs and at-home streaming, those that are left are competing with the couch. CTV's Maria Saru pulled in to see what it takes to stay in business.
10: Trunks open, lawn chairs unfold, and moviegoers settle in before the screen lights up.
20: It's fairly fun to just sit out here, relax as the night goes dark, and get to watch a movie with lots of cool people.
21: That's good.
10: For some, this is date night.
22: We come often kind of as a little date spot with my wife and I. It's actually my first anniversary.
10: The Brackley Drive-In is one of roughly 40 left across Canada and the sole survivor on PEI.
23: It's crazy how few there is.
10: With movie studios taking a share of every ticket sold, admission alone doesn't pay the bills. Most of the money is made right here in the canteen. But this season, sales have slowed, says co-owner Marcy Boyle.
23: When they're coming, the spend per person is going down because they just don't have it.
10: Meanwhile, expenses keep climbing. Minimum wage increased this spring and will rise again in the fall, while tariffs push up the cost of some products. To give people more reasons to return, the business has added overnight RV stays and a dog park. Nostalgia is part of the appeal.
24: Going back to old memories of when we were kids, people of my age anyway.
10: And the experience is finding new fans.
25: This is my first time, actually.
26: They're authentic and they're really cool, and I've never been to one before, and this is my first time.
10: The Brackley Drive-In will look to locals and fall tourists to fill the slot into mid-October. And for those who are still choosing a night under the stars, the big screen here will keep glowing for the foreseeable future. Maria Saru, CTV News, Brackley, Prince Edward Island.
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0: It's official in America. Google Maps has officially changed the name for Lake Ontario to Lake America. Good evening. This is the latest development in the fight over the lake's name, which follows after U.S. President Donald Trump signed an executive order last week to formally change the name. Several Canadian politicians are fighting back against that name change, including Conservative leader Pierre Poilievre. He spoke on the subject today at an event in Brampton. CTV's Queen's Park Bureau Chief Siobhan Morris has more.
1: A day after unveiling a giant billboard on the edge of Lake Ontario, the premier was on U.S. TV talking about the absurdity of this moment.
2: It was like something out of Saturday Night Live when he signed a document saying change to Lake America. No one's going to call it Lake of America.
1: But after an executive order flourish from Donald Trump Sharpie, Google has updated its online maps, explaining it takes cues from official government sources. So in the U.S., it'll be Lake America. In Canada, still Lake Ontario. And everywhere else, the lake gets double billing. At a community barbecue in Brampton, Canada's Conservative leader weighed in.
3: Google's made a mistake. Google is wrong. Google should restore the name to what it always was and what it always will be. It is Lake Ontario. It is Lake Ontario today, and it will be Lake Ontario always.
1: Pierre Poilievre still wants the Carney government to lay out exactly what kind of potential deal they walked away from and use access to Canadian oil as leverage going forward.
3: We should put all of that into a gigantic reserve, commit to building up that reserve, and making it available to those countries that have tariff-free trade arrangements with us.
1: Trump has promised to top up America's strategic reserve with oil from Venezuela. How quickly that could happen is murky. Online today, the U.S. president is continuing to insist his country doesn't need Canadian cars, doesn't need Canadian auto parts. But that is a challenge in an interconnected cross-border industry, one the president has threatened with an additional 50% tariff come the new year. It's a threat being watched in Brampton, where Stellantis is said to be seriously considering closing and selling its plant that employs more than 2,000 people.
4: Those new tariffs will put nails in the coffin of that plant.
1: The mayor of Brampton insists there will be jobs at the site, with interest from other automakers and defense sector players.
4: There's a recognition of the value of high-skilled Canadian workers. The loser in this will be the big three. They'll lose their dominance in Canada because of the chaos created by their president.
1: Siobhan Morris, CTV News.
0: Peel police have released photos of a suspect wanted in a double stabbing in Mississauga yesterday. They're looking for this man. Police were called to a plaza near Dundas and Parker Hill Road just after 5 p.m. for reports of an altercation. Two people were found with stab wounds and taken to hospital. Police say it started as a parking dispute. One suspect was arrested at the scene.
5: There is some lessons to be learned here. Listen, we've all driven and tried to park somewhere in the GTA at some point. It's extremely frustrating at times, especially with the congestion. We understand these things can get heated, but it's absolutely ridiculous that a parking dispute ever leads to a physical altercation. Nonetheless, what we saw here with people being stabbed. So we understand tensions can rise in these environments. If something is looking like it's going to go beyond words, you're always better to just walk away, move on to another spot. And it's just not worth what we saw happen here.
0: Police are also investigating a stabbing in North York. It happened just after 11 p.m. yesterday in the Jane and Shoreham area. A man was taken to hospital via emergency run. His injuries are now considered non-life-threatening. Police are searching for a female suspect to say the victim and suspect are known to each other. Provincial police say the bodies of two missing swimmers have been located in Lambton County. On Friday, OPP were called to an address in Grand Bend after a 66-year-old London resident went into the water and did not return. The underwater search and recovery unit says it located the body yesterday afternoon. In a separate incident, a 36-year-old Scarborough resident was reported missing at Pinery Provincial Park Beach yesterday afternoon. The body was recovered at around 8:20 p.m. Police have released a few other details about what took place. Well, a cyclist is in hospital after being struck at Christie and Bloor. It happened shortly after 8 this morning. Police say a man in his 20s was rushed to a trauma center in serious but stable condition. The driver remained on the scene, but it's not clear yet if charges are pending. Meanwhile, two people are in hospital with serious injuries following a crash that shut down a stretch of Highway 400 overnight. It happened just after 1 this morning, seriously backing up traffic on the highway. A stretch from Teston to Rutherford Road was closed for several hours to allow for the cleanup and the investigation. The crash involved an SUV and a pickup hauling a trailer. The 400 opened hours later. Well, charges have been laid after a dangerous driving incident on the Ambassador Bridge. Officers were called to the bridge on Friday afternoon after a driver allegedly failed to stop at border inspection lanes. Police say the man refused to get out of his vehicle and sped away, hitting and injuring a Windsor police officer and a CBSA officer. The car then crashed into several barriers and flipped over. The 32-year-old suspect ran away but was arrested a short time later. He's charged with dangerous driving and assaulting a peace officer with a weapon. More news in a moment. We head outside and it's a little foggy outside this evening. That's because we've had a lot of precipitation moving through. That is what it looks like. Lovely Lake Ontario, everybody. And I'll say that until the end of time. Okay, let's take a look at the satellite radar. You can see that the precipitation is moving through just right about now. Not a big patch, and depending on where you are, you might not see any precipitation on the ground, but a patch is moving through more to the south of us. As we look at our current temperatures, it's 19 degrees in Toronto, 18 in Hamilton, and 22 in Windsor. That seems to be the hot spot. Overnight at a glance. Yep, we're going to have some rain. We're still above normal for this time of year, 18 degrees. Thunderstorm risk, of course, the showers. The wind is coming from the south at 10 kilometers an hour. Sunrise at 6:40, and at 8 a.m., it'll climb to 20 degrees. It was a busy day at Toronto Metropolitan University with more than 1,000 students moving into residences. It's all part of the university experience before the classes start next week. Here's former student CTV's Raheem Ladani.
6: Rolling their precious belongings into the next chapter of their lives. And for some, that means a big screen TV. More than 1,100 students are moving into residences across the Toronto Metropolitan University campus.
7: I love my family. Like, I'm excited to be out and independent, but I'm happy to be close to home, too. It's one train back all the way to Hamilton.
8: Just get to know people and get to know the city a little bit more, because I'm coming from a small town, so I'm excited to kind of just get to know things a little bit.
6: Move-in Day is the first marquee event of the school year, kicking off Orientation Week festivities. Before cracking open the books, staff say they want students to feel that campus is a community.
9: Tonight they're going to have a barbecue and a little pep rally, and then throughout the week they're going to have a variety of events to kind of orient themselves to campus, orient themselves to their program, and then also hopefully make their lifelong friends.
6: However, in the midst of the excitement is the reality that affording post-secondary education is now much more difficult after the Ford government made changes to OSAP earlier this month, shifting the financial aid structure to rely significantly on repayable loans rather than non-repayable grants.
10: If you don't have money to afford school, what are you going to do? Work. What does work do? Take away from school. So you're working to pay for school, but you can't do well in school because you're working to pay for school.
6: As students transition to independent living, many for the first time, it's a roller coaster of emotions for parents.
11: A little emotional, but I'm proud of her, and she'll do really well.
12: And it's a good school. He'll be well taken care of. I'll cry in the car. We're good.
6: Bittersweet tears as their not-so-young children embark on a new journey. Raheem Ladani, CTV News.
0: Usually at the X, they say, do you want to go faster? Well, now you can say that on the 401, but a caveat. That's coming up. Stay with us.
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0: I'm Katie Dawson. I'm a singer-songwriter. I write and perform all my own music. You can find my music on all streaming services. But here's the thing with that. You don't actually own your music, and there's data tracking involved. Wouldn't it be nice to own something you love? All of my music is available in hard copy directly from my website, katiedawson.ca, whether that's vinyl, CD, or even cassettes. Check out this record right here. It's glow-in-the-dark vinyl. Or how about this one? There's 24-karat gold leaf flake directly in the vinyl. This has never been done before on a vinyl record. Records should be fun, unique, and collectible. And the music on them should be great, too. Do you like rock and roll, folk, country, and rockabilly? Well, I've done all that and more, and I think you'll love it. Don't believe me? Just ask them.
1: Katie Dawson is my favorite artist to play when it's a sunny day, I'm driving the car, sunroof's up.
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I am Rhaenyra, the Chosen. 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
7: Welcome back, everybody. We can thank Hotel X for that shot of the CNE. Yeah, we still got lots of time to go to the X. You have one full week. It closes on Labor Day Monday. Let's head to our maps right now and show you what's happening. 19 degrees in Toronto, 17 in Sudbury, and 16 in Ottawa, where I will be next weekend. Tonight's lows were going to be still above normal, 18 degrees. It is pretty consistent throughout the region. And we are above normal. Again, you can see the thunderstorm icons there. Yep, we're going to have thunderstorms overnight, depending on where you are. It could just be rain, but the majority of Toronto is going to see some thunderstorms. 60% chance of showers. There's a thunderstorm risk, and it goes right through to about 21 degrees by 9 a.m. tomorrow, and it's going to be a wet one. As we look, it's going to be humid, though. It will be feeling like 31 degrees in between the rain, and looking throughout the rest of the province, it is pretty consistent. The humidity is going to be a factor for most of the week. Here you can see the rain. So really overnight, that's when you see those thunderstorms. Then we get a bit of a break, and then they come back again. So depending on what you have to do, you may want to judge the time accordingly, so you either do want to get wet or not get wet. Looking at the rest of the week, you can see the showers continue through until Wednesday, but then we get a bit of a break. Thursday, Friday, Saturday, looking pretty good, and then the precipitation returns on Sunday. Of course, this is still very early. It's 7-day forecast, but this is what we can tell you right now. So hopefully, as you have your last week before you go back to school, kids, get out and enjoy it if you can. Officials at Metrolink say changes are coming to GO train and bus schedules. The company says service was increased over the summer to support higher demand, but it says ridership patterns are set to return to more typical patterns, and schedule changes will be coming on the Lakeshore West, Lakeshore East, Barrie, and Stouffville lines, and some bus routes. The announcement also noted some rail trips may be replaced by bus service while more crew members are trained and certified. And Metrolink's added in a post on social media, "We know service changes can be challenging and appreciate your patience as we continue monitoring ridership and staffing levels and provide as much notice as possible of future adjustments. Full details are on the GO Transit website." Meanwhile, a heads up for TTC riders, subway service will end early on part of Line 2 for most of the week. As of 11:59 p.m. Monday through Thursday, shuttle buses will serve the stretch of stations between St. George and Broadview while planned track work takes place. Regular service resumes each morning around 6 a.m. And if you're driving yourself, starting tomorrow, drivers will be able to travel faster on the 401 with new speed limit increases set to go into effect. The current speed limit, as you all know, we don't do it. It's 100 kilometers an hour. But that limit is being bumped up to 110 kilometers an hour first thing tomorrow. It's being raised in several areas, notably along the 401 between the 404 out east of highway 115. In the West End, the limit is being increased from Merlin Road to highway 427. And also, if you're driving slowly, move over to the right, folks. Okay, voters in three southern Ontario ridings will vote later in the week for new members of provincial parliament. Those by-elections are scheduled for Thursday, September 3rd in the ridings of Hamilton East, Stoney Creek, Scarborough Southwest, and York Simcoe. Eligible voters can cast their ballots through Wednesday at their local election offices or at their assigned voting locations on Thursday. They'll be open from 9 a.m. to 9 p.m. and you can check out the Elections Ontario website for more information. Stay with us, folks. More to come after the break. Talk about those Blue Jays. Still keeping hope alive, everybody. Stay with us.
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15: Closed captioning of this CP24 program is brought to you by Diamond and Diamond Lawyers, Canada's largest personal injury law firm with over $1 billion in total settlements.
16: The Blue Jays were looking for the series sweep this afternoon against the Seattle Mariners.
17: Swing around out at second. As Kirk gets into one deep left field, it is going to go!
16: Love that sound. Alejandro Kirk gave Toronto the early lead, hitting a two-run shot to center in the first inning. The Jays' offense continued to pour it on later in the game, winning this one 7-0. It was vintage Max Scherzer on the mound today, striking out 10 batters in 7 innings. The Jays will open a series on the road tomorrow against the Cleveland Guardians. And Toronto got a taste of Trinidad and Tobago all weekend long. The red, white, and black flew over Nathan Phillips Square all weekend as the city celebrated Trinidad and Tobago's independence with Trinbago Toronto Fest. The weekend featured music, steel pan, and of course plenty of food. It's especially significant this year, marking 50 years since Trinidad and Tobago became a republic. It was a chance to celebrate and experience the culture, energy, and spirit of the Twin Island Nation.
18: We are rich culture, rich people. We have a diverse nature. We have a diverse population of Trinidad and Tobago. And we see the diversity here in Toronto as well.
19: I'm Trini, and I just love the festival.
20: The soca, the energy, the food.
21: Representing, loving it, enjoying my vacation.
19: Just taking in the culture, the food, the music.
16: The festival wrapped up earlier this evening. And it was a sea of costumes at Metro Toronto Convention Centre as Fan Expo wrapped up today. It's billed as the largest of its kind in Canada. It saw enthusiasts across the country of entertainment genres, including comics, sci-fi, horror, anime, and gaming. Arts and merch vendors were on full display, along with panels, performances. Hey, that's Mr. T. And lots of celebrity guests. In theaters, Spider-Man Brand New Day continues to rule the box office for a fifth straight weekend.
22: What is happening to me?
23: Did you miss me, Spidey?
22: I'm losing my mind.
16: The latest installment of your friendly neighborhood franchise brought in over $22 million at Canadian and American theaters, raising its overall earnings to more than $2.3 billion worldwide. That makes it the fourth highest-grossing movie of all time. Coyote vs. Acme debuted in second place with nearly $16 million, while The Odyssey was third with just over $14 million in ticket sales. Okay, I'm not a video game player, so I thought GTA 6 was about Toronto. I was wrong. It's Grand Theft Auto 6, as in the sixth version, and fans of the popular video game got a long-awaited sneak peek at the sixth installment of the game this week after Netflix first released a 27-minute online preview event.
24: I guess they know we're coming.
16: Yeah. Mm-hmm. Netflix's hand was somewhat forced into the release after material from the game was leaked to the public earlier this month. Over a year behind schedule and costing more than most games, $110 Canadian, creator Rockstar Games called the leak heartbreaking for the team and said this is not how they intended for the public to finally see the game. The preview is also available on YouTube, and it'll be a while before fans can download the game. Physical discs will not be sold, making it harder to share. GTA 6 is set for release November 19th. Stay with us, folks. More to come after the break.
3: The people of King's Landing gather. If your world is to survive, I must light the way. I am Rhaenyra, the Chosen. Come on!

0: I'm Katie Dawson. I'm a singer-songwriter. I write and perform all my own music. You can find my music on all streaming services. But here's the thing with that. You don't actually own your music, and there's data tracking involved. Wouldn't it be nice to own something you love? 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Check out this record right here. It's glow-in-the-dark vinyl. Or how about this one? There's 24 karat gold leaf flake directly in the vinyl. This has never been done before on a vinyl record. Records should be fun, unique, and collectible. And the music on them should be great too. Do you like rock and roll, folk, country, and rockabilly? Well, I've done all that and more, and I think you'll love it. Don't believe me? Just ask them.
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0: 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The launch of the Nancy Grace Roman Space Telescope carried on the back of a Falcon Heavy rocket.
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0: Roman's mission is a lofty one, to better understand dark matter and dark energy, a phenomenon that accelerates the expansion of the universe.
2: We're looking at the center of our galaxy in sharpness and in ways we've never done before.
0: And in the process, discover planets outside our solar system, as many as 100,000.
3: This technology is actually going to hunt out where new planets might be.
0: And that is where Canadian technology comes in. Two Canadian firms help equip the Roman Space Telescope, ABB, which provides electronic components to sensitive cameras, and Nuvu Cameras, which developed the imaging technology. Technology that promises to capture far-off images, even in the low light of distant space.
4: No, it's a very, very important milestone.
0: And it's not just the sensitivity of Roman's cameras. The field of space Roman can capture is 100 times larger than its predecessor Hubble, with Roman expected to deliver 500 times more data on a daily basis.
3: Canadian space researchers and Canadian companies are going to mine this data.
0: But before that happens, the Roman Space Telescope must travel more than 100 million kilometers to reach its final orbit. And only after settling in will Roman send its first images.
5: Opening its eyes for the first time, and we're just going to get blown away.
0: The Roman telescope was delivered ahead of schedule and on budget. All that's left is to see if it delivers as promised. NASA scientists will get a better idea by the end of this year, with first images expected sometime in January. Michael Serapio, CTV News, Ottawa.
6: Putting a new spin on to infinity and beyond. And that's our report for this evening. 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Follow the hardworking people in front of and behind the camera here at CTV News. Have a good night. I'm Andrea Case, Nathan, Michelle, and Lindsay. We'll see you tomorrow. Good night.

Police say a double stabbing in Mississauga started with a fight over a parking spot. We have the latest on the search for a suspect. New speed limit rules are set to go into effect along stretches of the 401 tomorrow. We will tell you where. And it is move-in day for college and university students here in the city, including at Toronto Metropolitan University. We will hear from the students in a moment. This is Toronto's breaking news, CP24. Hello, I'm Cedra Nelson. Thank you for joining us. A cyclist is in the hospital after being struck at Christie and Bloor. It happened shortly after 8 this morning. Police say a man in his 20s was rushed to a trauma center in serious but stable condition. The driver remained on scene, but it's unclear yet if they are facing charges. A man has been rushed to the hospital after being hit by a car downtown. It happened near Dundas and Sherbourne around 3:45 this afternoon. Toronto police say a man in his 50s was taken to the hospital in serious but stable condition. The driver involved remained at the scene. The investigation is ongoing. Two people are in the hospital with serious injuries following a crash that shut down a stretch of Highway 400 overnight. It happened just after 1 this morning, seriously backing up traffic on the highway. A stretch of Teston to Rutherford Road was closed for several hours to allow for the cleanup and investigation. The crash involved an SUV and a pickup hauling a trailer. The 400 has since fully reopened. Toronto police are searching for a man wanted in a hate-motivated assault investigation downtown. Investigators say the suspect approached a victim and witness last night near Queens Quay in Spadina and made anti-Sikh utterances and racial slurs and stabbed the victim in the leg. They were taken to the hospital with serious injuries, but they are expected to survive. Anyone with information on the suspect's whereabouts is asked to come forward. Five people have been taken to the hospital after a collision in North York this weekend. Police say two cars collided near the intersection of Jane Street north of Finch around 5:45 yesterday afternoon. Paramedics tell us two kids and one adult were brought to the hospital with minor injuries, while another

0: Two were rushed to a trauma center with serious injuries, but should survive. The cause of the crash is under investigation. A man has been arrested in North York following reports of an unknown trouble call inside a home. It happened in the Shepherd and Jane area around 5 p.m. yesterday. Officers transported a woman found inside the home with serious injuries to the hospital. Police recovered an edged weapon and say there are no outstanding suspects. Police are also investigating a stabbing in North York. It happened just after 11 Saturday in the Jane and Shoreham area. A man was taken to the hospital via emergency run. His injuries are now considered non-life threatening. Police are searching for a female suspect and say the victim and suspect knew one another. A massage therapist has been charged in a sexual assault in Chinatown. 53-year-old Ji Kwan Lu is accused of sexually assaulting a victim during a massage near Spadina and Dundas Street last Saturday. Police are concerned there may be other victims and are asking anyone who's been impacted to come forward. Peel police say the double stabbing in Mississauga yesterday started because of a fight over a parking spot. They've arrested one suspect but are still looking for another. Take a look at this photo. This is the man wanted for attempted murder in connection to the stabbing. Police were called to a plaza near Dundas and Parker Hill Road just after 5 p.m. yesterday for reports of a fight. Two men were found with stab wounds and taken to the hospital with serious injuries and are now in stable condition. Police say this all started as a parking dispute. 30-year-old Ali Halimi was arrested at the scene and has been charged with assault.
1: There is some lessons to be learned here. Listen, we've all driven and tried to park somewhere in the GTA at some point. It's extremely frustrating at times, especially with the congestion. We understand these things can get heated, but it's absolutely ridiculous that a parking dispute ever leads to a physical altercation. Nonetheless, what we saw here with people being stabbed. So we understand tensions can rise in these environments. If something is looking like it's going to go beyond words, you're always better to just walk away, move on to another spot. And it's just not worth what we saw happen here.
0: Anyone with dash cam footage or any information is asked to come forward. Police are investigating after shots were fired in the church in Weston area. Police on scene looking for evidence this weekend, using metal detectors to search for shell casings. Officers say they responded to sounds of gunshots just before 4 a.m. Saturday. No injuries are reported. Three men, all wearing dark clothing, were seen getting away in a dark sedan. Anyone with information is asked to call police or Crime Stoppers. No injuries are reported after a house fire in North York. Fire crews were called to a townhouse on Driftwood Avenue near Jane Street around 9 o'clock last night. Officials tell CP24 the fire started in the basement and that no one was inside at the time. An investigation into the cause of the fire is ongoing. Starting tomorrow, drivers will be able to travel faster on the 401 with new speed limit increases going into effect. The current speed limit is 100 kilometers an hour, but that limit is being bumped up to 110 kilometers an hour first thing tomorrow. It's being raised in several areas, notably along the 401 between the 404 out east to the Highway 115. In the West End, the limit is being increased from Merlin Road to Highway 427. This is Toronto's breaking news. CP24 will have a look at Toronto's top stories after the break.
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3: Spice Cosmic Quest 24/7 freshness makes me want to be Mario. He has the confidence to fly through the galaxy wearing nothing but this. Thanks, Old Spice. Now I smell super.
9: Often, insurance companies are denying disability claims on the basis that there's insufficient medical evidence.
10: If you've been denied long-term disability, don't give up. We can help. You're

0: Welcome back. Here are some of the top stories we are following. There are three federal by-elections tomorrow, including one in Toronto. Unionized General Motors workers have voted to approve a new three-year collective agreement. And President Trump calls it Lake America, but Torontonians aren't buying in. Even artists are weighing in, like Blue Rodeo. We'll have the moments on stage coming up. Stay with CP24 for more on these stories and for further details, head to cp24.com and the CP24 app. Three federal by-elections are happening tomorrow, including one here in the GTA. Voters are heading to the polls in the riding of Beaches, East York. It was called after the resignation of MP Nate Erskine-Smith and is considered a fairly safe Liberal seat. Another one in North Vancouver is also expected to stay Liberal. There is a by-election in a Quebec riding that's gone Conservative four straight times. The area is a major producer of aluminum and timber and is home to a significant number of dairy farmers, so it's not clear if the Tories can hold on. It was the second and final ratification voting for more than 4,600 uniform members at General Motors facilities across Ontario. Those workers have now overwhelmingly approved new three-year contracts with GM. The agreements secure more than $1 billion in investment, including the return of next-generation heavy-duty GMC Sierra production to Oshawa and a new next-generation transmission program in St. Catharines. The deals also include annual wage increases, bonuses, and the renewal of cost-living protection. With GM bargaining now complete, Stellantis remains the last of the Detroit Three yet to reach a deal with Unifor. Google Maps is already going with Lake America. Users south of the border will see it this way now, while Canadians will still see Lake Ontario unless they specifically search for Lake America. On its corporate website, Google says it made the change because the U.S. government's Geographic Names database has formally changed the name of the lake. President Trump signed an executive order on Thursday to rename the body of water Lake America after he and Premier Ford publicly traded in over tariffs. Some Canadian websites are also displaying the lake as Lake America, including Hydro One, Metrolinx, LCBO, and an online map on the Government of Canada's Housing and Infrastructure page. Minister of Public and Business Service Delivery and Procurement Stephen Crawford said in a post, some Ontario government agency websites pull map data directly from Google Maps. Following recent changes by Google, we're actively reviewing our websites to make sure they all identify Lake Ontario by its correct name, Lake Ontario. Premier Ford reshared Crawford's post saying, make no mistake, Lake Ontario is and always will be Lake Ontario. The websites mentioned have since been corrected to Lake Ontario. And after all the buzz about Lake Ontario's renaming by the U.S. president, Premier Doug Ford unveiled this sign in Hamilton. It says, Lake Ontario, now and always. This is the premier's response to the latest shot from Donald Trump, who declared the name is now Lake America. And a very Canadian moment at a very Canadian concert in Toronto. Rodeo performed at the RBC Amphitheatre at Ontario Place last night. During the song Hasn't Hit Me Yet, the crowd joined in to loudly sing the words Lake Ontario and started cheering after. The band then projected a map of the lake on the screen. And at the CNE band shell last night, JoJo made a point of showing some support in the lake battle.
1: So I just flew up from New York. We all came from different places, actually, this trip, and it is just so good to fly in and see the beautiful Lake Ontario.
0: She went on to say that if it wasn't the fact that she's from Massachusetts, she would want to be from Toronto because she loves Canada. This is Toronto's breaking news, CP24. We have more of your top stories next.
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0: A new chapter began today for thousands of students. It is move-in day at TMU, which for most is their transition to living independently in post-secondary education. The school had volunteers out in full force to welcome more than 1,000 new students and help them find their way around campus.
8: Lots of changes on our end. We've really kind of tried to perfect it. In terms of staff, lots more TVs, as you said, for sure. Lots more students bringing, I would say, that dorm room makeover. I don't know if you've seen that trend online where people are hiring interior designers. That hasn't happened here, but I think people are really trying to, you know, express their personality, express their opinion in ways that before, maybe not so. So lots more TVs this year is the big thing I'm seeing.
9: I'm excited for him. This is the whole point. This is what we do. So here he is. Yeah.
10: They have to leave the nest. Like, they got to go.
9: That's right. Yeah. And it's a good school. He'll be well taken care of. He'll cry in the car. We're good.
11: Quite a bit of stuff. Well, I'm going in for performance acting, so I'm wanting to really get into being better as an actor and all that sort of thing. But yeah, just having a good time and enjoying the school.
12: I am super excited to be at university today. Like, moving is so fun. I've met all my roommates' parents. Like, everybody's excited to be here. I've seen so many people I've met at the previous summer events that TMU ran. It's like, I'm having a blast. Like, and I've not even gotten up yet. My stuff isn't here.
0: Today was the first day of orientation week, which lets students learn more about their programs and the resources offered by the school, as well as meet fellow peers and professors. It was a sea of costumes today at the Metro Toronto Convention Center as Fan Expo wrapped up for another year. CP24's Andrew Brennan was there.
13: What happens when you get a room, a big room, full of enthusiasts, geeks, nerds? And I call these people that affectionately as one of them. Well, you get community. We've been speaking to people about why they've been here at Fan Expo, some of them coming back year after year. There's a lot of things that bring them out, whether it's meeting their heroes. Really, a lot of people excited to meet John Cena, among many other people that came to town this year. And also, the Hobbitses were here, all four of them, and so many others. But at the same time, it's also about the community that you can build and grow along the way.
14: I actually think that everybody here is amazing. People are so nice. The celebrities were so kind to their fans, signing autographs. It's such a wonderful experience to show how much humanity Toronto has.
15: Awesome time here at Fan Expo. It's been really, really fun. I've had a really good time. I've come both days for Saturday and Sunday. It's just jam-packed here during the Sunday time. So there's so many people, crowds of people. They couldn't even get people up the escalators, but it was so much fun. Everyone's here has been honestly so nice.
16: My favorite thing about Fan Expo is getting to meet, like, so many cosplayers here. It's been my third year being in Fan Expo, and getting to meet like all of the celebrities here, I'd say it's been a dream come true.
13: So whether your thing is Gunpla models, whether it's masks of Spider-Man that you can hang in your room, whether it's dressing up like Superman or John Cena and wearing heavyweight belts on your back, doesn't matter what it is. Whether it's, I don't know, finding your childhood hero randomly in the crowd. Hi, Miss Frizzle. That's basically, you could find anything. How are we?
6: Good.
13: Yeah. Can you do me a favor as we send it back? Can you say seatbelts, everyone?
6: Seatbelts, everyone.
13: Please let this be a normal field trip. Back to you.
0: Thanks so much, Andrew. This is Toronto's breaking news. CP24 will have the day's top stories after a short break.
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Accessible buildings. It can't be an afterthought. 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It helps create better events. 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Accessibility impacts everyone at some point in their lives. Research shows that today, more than 27% of Ontarians identify as having a physical or cognitive disability. From the aging population to invisible and episodic disabilities to situational, temporary, and permanent disabilities. To address this issue requires an accessibility mindset shift. How can we help remove barriers for people wherever we work, live, or play? Simply, it begins with being curious, starting conversations with family, friends, and colleagues. Accessibility is no longer just a philanthropic discussion because it impacts every single one of us. Accessibility isn't the finish line, it's the foundation. And once you realize that, you'll start to see it everywhere. I didn't say go! Winner!

0: Katie Dawson. I'm a singer-songwriter. I write and perform all my own music. You can find my music on all streaming services. But here's the thing with that. You don't actually own your music, and there's data tracking involved. Wouldn't it be nice to own something you love? All of my music is available in hard copy directly from my website, katiedawson.ca, whether that's vinyl, CD, or even cassettes. Check out this record right here. It's glow-in-the-dark vinyl. Or how about this one? There's 24-karat gold leaf flake directly in the vinyl. This has never been done before on a vinyl record. Records should be fun, unique, and collectible. And the music on them should be great, too. Do you like rock and roll, folk, country, and rockabilly? Well, I've done all that and more, and I think you'll love it. Don't believe me? Just ask them.
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0: The Blue Jays were looking for the series sweep this afternoon against the Seattle Mariners.
1: Pitching around out at second. As Kirk gets into one deep left field, it is gonna go!
0: Alejandro Kirk gave Toronto the early lead, hitting a two-run shot to center in the first inning. The Jays' offense continued to pour it on later in the game, winning the game 7-0. It was vintage Max Scherzer on the mound today, striking out 10 batters in 7 innings. Jays fans leaving today's game feeling optimistic about playoff baseball.
2: I am hoping they will. You know, they did it last year. I'm hoping they can do it again this year.
3: We'll see. I want them to obviously get into the wild card spot, but definitely some tough games ahead, and hopefully they can pull it out. So we'll see.
4: And it was a great game. Starting to turn it around. Hopefully it's in time for playoffs. And this guy's first game today. I think they can do it. They just got to pull through in this last month.
5: Hey, let's hope so. You never know if everything goes well. I mean, they've had a good little weekend now, haven't they?
0: The Jays will open a series on the road tomorrow against the Cleveland Guardians. A new study is giving us a clearer picture of what a lifetime of playing football can do to your brain. It suggests one quarter of NFL players who died between 2016 and 2021 had a degenerative disease called CTE. CTV's Alex Karpa has more on the study and what can be learned from it.
6: Researchers examined 235 donated brains of former NFL players who died between 2016 and 2021 and found 215 had CTE. A total of 878 former NFL players died during that time frame.
7: We were definitely surprised at how common it was.
6: Lead author Dr. Daniel Danishvar says the findings included former players who died at a relatively young age.
7: We had 7 people unfortunately pass away in their 20s. We had another more than a dozen pass away in their 30s.
6: CTE is a degenerative brain disease that can cause problems with memory and thinking, as well as personality changes. In advanced cases, it can also lead to dementia. The study published in the British Medical Journal found more than 90% of players with the most advanced stage of CTE had been diagnosed with dementia.
8: This is not just a football problem. It's an athletics problem.
6: Former CFL player Tim Fleischer says more needs to be done to protect athletes at the younger level. He wants to see national legislation similar to Ontario's Rowan's Law, which sets out a response framework for when a brain injury is suspected during sports or recreational activities.
8: We should be reducing the impacts that athletes receive during the course of their career, particularly in practice, which is what you've seen in the NFL and the CFL.
6: Bill Johnson with Football Manitoba says there is an inherent risk in playing football, but says the organization is doing everything it can to mitigate that risk.
9: I've been involved in football for 10 years now, and I've been very impressed with the sport in terms of how they are proactive in their approach to these things.
6: Researchers hope to have a study in the coming months that estimates the overall rate of CTE in all NFL players at the time of their death. Alex Karpa, CTV News, Winnipeg.
0: Drive-in theaters are a summer tradition for many, but they are dwindling. With rising costs and at-home streaming, those that are left are competing with the couch. CTV's Maria Saru pulled in to see what it takes to stay in business.
10: Trunks open, lawn chairs unfold, and moviegoers settle in before the screen lights up.
11: It's fairly fun to just sit out here, relax as the night goes dark, and get to watch a movie with lots of cool people.
12: That's good.
10: For some, this is date night.
13: We come often kind of as a little date spot with my wife and I. It's actually my first anniversary.
10: The Brackley Drive-In is one of roughly 40 left across Canada and the sole survivor on PEI.
14: It's crazy how few there is.
10: With movie studios taking a share of every ticket sold, admission alone doesn't pay the bills. Most of the money is made right here in the canteen. But this season, sales have slowed, says co-owner Marcy Boyle.
14: When they're coming, the spend per person is going down because they just don't have it.
10: Meanwhile, expenses keep climbing. Minimum wage increased this spring and will rise again in the fall, while tariffs push up the cost of some products. To give people more reasons to return, the business has added overnight RV stays and a dog park. Nostalgia is part of the appeal.
12: Going back to old memories of when we were kids, people of my age anyway.
10: And the experience is finding new fans.
15: This is my first time, actually.
16: They're authentic and they're really cool, and I've never been to one before, and this is my first time.
10: The Brackley Drive-In will look to locals and fall tourists to fill the slot into mid-October. And for those who are still choosing a night under the stars, the big screen here will keep glowing for the foreseeable future. Maria Saru, CTV News, Brackley, Prince Edward Island.
0: This is Toronto's breaking news, CP24. 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

0: It's official in America. Google Maps has officially changed the name for Lake Ontario to Lake America. Good evening. This is the latest development in the fight over the lake's name, which follows after U.S. President Donald Trump signed an executive order last week to formally change the name. Several Canadian politicians are fighting back against that name change, including Conservative leader Pierre Poilievre. He spoke on the subject today at an event in Brampton. CTV's Queen's Park Bureau Chief Siobhan Morris has more.
1: Now and always.
2: A day after unveiling a giant billboard on the edge of Lake Ontario, the premier was on U.S. TV talking about the absurdity of this moment.
3: It was like something out of Saturday Night Live when he signed a document saying change to Lake America. No one's going to call it Lake of America.
2: But after an executive order flourish from Donald Trump's Sharpie, Google has updated its online maps, explaining it takes cues from official government sources. So in the U.S., it'll be Lake America. In Canada, still Lake Ontario. And everywhere else, the lake gets double billing. At a community barbecue in Brampton, Canada's Conservative leader weighed in.
4: Google's made a mistake. Google is wrong. Google should restore the name to what it always was and what it is always will be. It is Lake Ontario. It is Lake Ontario today, and it will be Lake Ontario always.
2: Pierre Poilievre still wants the Carney government to lay out exactly what kind of potential deal they walked away from and use access to Canadian oil as leverage going forward.
4: We should put all of that into a gigantic reserve, commit to building up that reserve and making it available to those countries that have tariff-free trade arrangements with us.
2: Trump has promised to top up America's strategic reserve with oil from Venezuela. How quickly that could happen is murky. Online today, the U.S. president is continuing to insist his country doesn't need Canadian cars, doesn't need Canadian auto parts. But that is a challenge in an interconnected cross-border industry, one the president has threatened with an additional 50% tariff come the new year. It's a threat being watched in Brampton, where Stellantis is said to be seriously considering closing and selling its plant that employs more than 2,000 people.
5: Those new tariffs will put nails in the coffin of that plant.
2: The mayor of Brampton insists there will be jobs at the site, with interest from other automakers and defense sector players.
5: There's a recognition of the value of high-skilled Canadian workers. The loser in this will be the big three. They'll lose their dominance in Canada because of the chaos created by their president.
2: Siobhan Morris, CTV News.
0: Peel police have released photos of a suspect wanted in a double stabbing in Mississauga yesterday. They're looking for this man. Police were called to a plaza near Dundas and Parker Hill Road just after 5 p.m. for reports of an altercation. Two people were found with stab wounds and taken to hospital. Police say it started as a parking dispute. One suspect was arrested at the scene.
6: There is some lessons to be learned here. Listen, we've all driven and tried to park somewhere in the GTA at some point. It's extremely frustrating at times, especially with the congestion. We understand these things can get heated, but it's absolutely ridiculous that a parking dispute ever leads to a physical altercation. Nonetheless, what we saw here with people being stabbed. So we understand tensions can rise in these environments. If something is looking like it's going to go beyond words, you're always better to just walk away, move on to another spot. And it's just not worth what we saw happen here.
0: Police are also investigating a stabbing in North York. It happened just after 11 p.m. yesterday in the Jane and Shoreham area. A man was taken to hospital via emergency run. His injuries are now considered non-life-threatening. Police are searching for a female suspect to say the victim and suspect are known to each other. Provincial police say the bodies of two missing swimmers have been located in Lambton County. On Friday, OPP were called to an address in Grand Bend after a 66-year-old London resident went into the water and did not return. The underwater search and recovery unit says it located the body yesterday afternoon. In a separate incident, a 36-year-old Scarborough resident was reported missing at Pinery Provincial Park Beach yesterday afternoon. The body was recovered at around 8:20 p.m. Police have released a few other details about what took place. Well, a cyclist is in hospital after being struck at Christie and Bloor. It happened shortly after 8 this morning. Police say a man in his 20s was rushed to a trauma center in serious but stable condition. The driver remained on the scene, but it's not clear yet if charges are pending. Meanwhile, Two people are in hospital with serious injuries following a crash that shut down a stretch of Highway 400 overnight. It happened just after 1 this morning, seriously backing up traffic on the highway. A stretch from Teston to Rutherford Road was closed for several hours to allow for the cleanup and the investigation. The crash involved an SUV and a pickup hauling a trailer. The 400 opened hours later. Well, charges have been laid after a dangerous driving incident on the Ambassador Bridge. Officers were called to the bridge on Friday afternoon after a driver allegedly failed to stop at border inspection lanes. Police say the man refused to get out of his vehicle and sped away, hitting and injuring a Windsor police officer and a CBSA officer. The car then crashed into several barriers and flipped over. The 32-year-old suspect ran away but was arrested a short time later. He's charged with dangerous driving and assaulting a peace officer with a weapon. Well, more news in a moment. We head outside and it's a little foggy outside this evening. That's because we've had a lot of precipitation moving through. That is what it looks like. Lovely Lake Ontario, everybody. And I'll say that until the end of time. Okay, let's take a look at the satellite radar. You can see that the precipitation is moving through just right about now. Not a big patch, and depending on where you are, you might not see any precipitation on the ground, but a patch is moving through more to the south of us. As we look at our current temperatures, it's 19 degrees in Toronto, 18 in Hamilton, and 22 in Windsor. That seems to be the hot spot. Overnight at a glance. Yep, we're going to have some rain. We're still above normal for this time of year, 18 degrees. Thunderstorm risk, of course, the showers. The wind is coming from the south at 10 kilometers an hour. Sunrise at 6:40, and at 8 a.m., it'll climb to 20 degrees. It was a busy day at Toronto Metropolitan University with more than 1,000 students moving into residences. It's all part of the university experience before the classes start next week. Here's former student CTV's Raheem Ladani.
7: Rolling their precious belongings into the next chapter of their lives. And for some, that means a big screen TV. More than 1,100 students are moving into residences across the Toronto Metropolitan University campus.
8: I love my family. Like, I'm excited to be out and independent, but I'm happy to be close to home, too. It's one train back all the way to Hamilton.
9: Just get to know people and get to know the city a little bit more, because I'm coming from a small town, so I'm excited to kind of just get to know things a little bit.
7: Move-in Day is the first marquee event of the school year, kicking off Orientation Week festivities. Before cracking open the books, staff say they want students to feel that campus is a community.
10: Tonight they're going to have a barbecue and a little pep rally, and then throughout the week they're going to have a variety of events to kind of orient themselves to campus, orient themselves to their program, and then also hopefully make their lifelong friends.
7: However, in the midst of the excitement is the reality that affording post-secondary education is now much more difficult after the Ford government made changes to OSAP earlier this month, shifting the financial aid structure to rely significantly on repayable loans rather than non-repayable grants.
11: If you don't have money to afford school, what are you going to do? Work. What does work do? Take away from school. So you're working to pay for school, but you can't do well in school because you're working to pay for school.
7: As students transition to independent living, many for the first time, it's a roller coaster of emotions for parents.
12: A little emotional, but I'm proud of her and she'll do really well.
13: And it's a good school. He'll be well taken care of. I'll cry in the car. We're good.
7: Bittersweet tears as their not-so-young children embark on a new journey. Raheem Ladani, CTV News.
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34: People of King's Landing, gather. 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I am Rhaenyra, the Chosen.
35: Hello!

0: Welcome back, everybody. We can thank Hotel X for that shot of the CNE. Yeah, we still got lots of time to go to the X. You have one full week. It closes on Labor Day Monday. Let's head to our maps right now and show you what's happening. 19 degrees in Toronto, 17 in Sudbury, and 16 in Ottawa, where I will be next weekend. Tonight's lows were going to be still above normal, 18 degrees. It is pretty consistent throughout the region. And we are above normal. Again, you can see the thunderstorm icons there. Yep, we're going to have thunderstorms overnight, depending on where you are. It could just be rain, but the majority of Toronto is going to see some thunderstorms. 60% chance of showers. There's a thunderstorm risk, and it goes right through to about 21 degrees by 9 a.m. tomorrow, and it's going to be a wet one. As we look, it's going to be humid, though. It will be feeling like 31 degrees in between the rain, and looking throughout the rest of the province, it is pretty consistent. The humidity is going to be a factor for most of the week. Here you can see the rain. So really overnight, that's when you see those thunderstorms. Then we get a bit of a break, and then they come back again. So depending on what you have to do, you may want to judge the time accordingly, so you either do want to get wet or not get wet. Looking at the rest of the week, you can see the showers continue through until Wednesday, but then we get a bit of a break. Thursday, Friday, Saturday, looking pretty good, and then the precipitation returns on Sunday. Of course, this is still very early. It's 7-day forecast, but this is what we can tell you right now. So hopefully, as you have your last week before you go back to school, kids, get out and enjoy it if you can. Officials at Metrolinx say changes are coming to GO train and bus schedules. The company says service was increased over the summer to support higher demand, but it says ridership patterns are set to return to more typical patterns, and schedule changes will be coming on the Lakeshore West, Lakeshore East, Barrie, and Stouffville lines, and some bus routes. The announcement also noted some rail trips may be replaced by bus service while more crew members are trained and certified. And Metrolinx added in a post on social media, "We know service changes can be challenging and appreciate your patience as we continue monitoring ridership and staffing levels and provide as much notice as possible of future adjustments. Full details are on the GO Transit website." Meanwhile, a heads up for TTC riders, subway service will end early on part of Line 2 for most of the week. As of 11:59 p.m. Monday through Thursday, shuttle buses will serve the stretch of stations between St. George and Broadview while planned track work takes place. Regular service resumes each morning around 6 a.m. And if you're driving yourself, starting tomorrow, drivers will be able to travel faster on the 401 with new speed limit increases set to go into effect. The current speed limit, as you all know, we don't do it. It's 100 kilometers an hour. But that limit is being bumped up to 110 kilometers an hour first thing tomorrow. It's being raised in several areas, notably along the 401 between the 404 out east of 404. To Highway 115. In the West End, the limit is being increased from Merlin Road to Highway 427. And also, if you're driving slowly, move over to the right, folks. Okay, voters in three Southern Ontario ridings will vote later in the week for new members of provincial parliament. Those by-elections are scheduled for Thursday, September 3rd in the ridings of Hamilton East, Stoney Creek, Scarborough Southwest, and York Simcoe. Eligible voters can cast their ballots through Wednesday at their local election offices or at their assigned voting locations on Thursday. They'll be open from 9 a.m. to 9 p.m. and you can check out the Elections Ontario website for more information. Stay with us, folks. More to come after the break. Talk about those Blue Jays. Still keeping hope alive, everybody. Stay with us.
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0: am Katie Dawson. I'm a singer-songwriter. I write and perform all my own music. You can find my music on all streaming services. But here's the thing with that. You don't actually own your music, and there's data tracking involved. Wouldn't it be nice to own something you love? All of my music is available in hard copy directly from my website, katiedawson.ca, whether that's vinyl, CD, or even cassettes. Check out this record right here. It's glow-in-the-dark vinyl. Or how about this one? There's 24-karat gold leaf flake directly in the vinyl. This has never been done before in a vinyl record. Records should be fun, unique, and collectible. And the music on them should be great, too. Do you like rock and roll, folk, country, and rockabilly? Well, I've done all that and more, and I think you'll love it. Don't believe me? Just ask them.
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12: The Blue Jays were looking for the series sweep this afternoon against the Seattle Mariners.
13: Swing around out at second. As Kirk gets into one deep left field, it is going to go.
12: Love that sound. Alejandro Kirk gave Toronto the early lead, hitting a two-run shot to center in the first inning. The Jays offense continued to pour it on later in the game, winning this one 7-0. It was vintage Max Scherzer on the mound today, striking out 10 batters in 7 innings. The Jays will open a series on the road tomorrow against the Cleveland Guardians. And Toronto got a taste of Trinidad and Tobago all weekend long. The red, white, and black flew over Nathan Phillips Square all weekend as the city celebrated Trinidad and Tobago's independence with Trinbago Toronto Fest. The weekend featured music, steel pan, and of course plenty of food. It's especially significant this year, marking 50 years since Trinidad and Tobago became a republic. It was a chance to celebrate and experience the culture, energy, and spirit of the Twin Island Nation.
14: We are a rich culture, rich people. We have a diverse nature. We have a diverse population of Trinidad and Tobago. And we see the diversity here in Toronto as well.
15: I'm Trini, and I just love the festival.
16: The soca, the energy, the food.
17: Representing, loving it, enjoying my vacation.
15: Just taking in the culture, the food, the music.
12: The festival wrapped up earlier this evening. And it was a sea of costumes at Metro Toronto Convention Centre as Fan Expo wrapped up today. It's billed as the largest of its kind in Canada. It saw enthusiasts across the country of entertainment genres, including comics, sci-fi, horror, anime, and gaming. Art and merch vendors were on full display, along with panels, performances. Hey, that's Mr. T. And lots of celebrity guests. In theaters, Spider-Man Brand New Day continues to rule the box office for a fifth straight weekend.
18: What is happening to me?
19: Did you miss me, Spidey?
18: I'm losing my mind.
12: The latest installment of your friendly neighborhood franchise brought in over $22 million at Canadian and American theaters, raising its overall earnings to more than $2.3 billion worldwide. That makes it the fourth highest grossing movie of all time. Coyote vs. Acme debuted in second place with nearly $16 million, while The Odyssey was third with just over $14 million in ticket sales. Okay, I'm not a video game player, so I thought GTA 6 was about Toronto. I was wrong. It's Grand Theft Auto 6, as in the sixth version, and fans of the popular video game got a long-awaited sneak peek at the sixth installment of the game this week after Netflix first released a 27-minute online preview event.
20: I guess they know we're coming.
12: Yeah. Netflix's hand was somewhat forced into the release after material from the game was leaked to the public earlier this month. Over a year behind schedule and costing more than most games, $110 Canadian, creator Rockstar Games called the leak heartbreaking for the team and said this is not how they intended for the public to finally see the game. The preview is also available on YouTube, and it'll be a while before fans can download the game. Physical discs will not be sold, making it harder to share. GTA 6 is set for release November 19th. Stay with us, folks. More to come after the break.
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21: Hello? Hey, Dad. Is Mom with you?
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27: 29.
28: I lost my husband, Howard, to colon cancer at the age of 46.
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35: King's Landing, gather. If your world is to survive, I must light the way. I am Rhaenyra, the Chosen. Come on!

0: The latest SpaceX rocket to blast into space today contained the Nancy Grace Roman Telescope, named after NASA's first chief of astronomy and its first female executive. As CTV's Michael Serafo reports, two Canadian companies were part of the effort that made the mission possible.
1: And liftoff of NASA's Roman Space Telescope. On a-

0: its two sensitive cameras and Nuvu cameras, which developed the imaging technology. Technology that promises to capture far-off images, even in the low light of distant space.
1: No, it's a very, very important milestone.
0: And it's not just the sensitivity of Roman's cameras. The field of space Roman can capture is 100 times larger than its predecessor Hubble, with Roman expected to deliver 500 times more data on a daily basis.
2: Canadian space researchers and Canadian companies are going to mine this data.
0: But before that happens, the Roman Space Telescope must travel more than 100 million kilometers to reach its final orbit. And only after settling in will Roman send its first images.
3: Opening its eyes for the first time, and we're just going to get blown away.
0: The Roman telescope was delivered ahead of schedule and on budget. All that's left is to see if it delivers as promised. NASA scientists will get a better idea by the end of this year, with first images expected sometime in January. Michael Serapio, CTV News, Ottawa.
4: Putting a new spin on to infinity and beyond. And that's our report for this evening. 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Follow the hardworking people in front of and behind the camera here at CTV News. Have a good night. I'm Andrea Case, Raheem, not Raheem, Nathan, Michelle, and Lindsay. We'll see you tomorrow. Good night.

police say a double stabbing in Mississauga started with a fight over a parking spot. We have the latest on the search for a suspect. New speed limit rules are set to go into effect along stretches of the 401 tomorrow. We will tell you where. And it is move-in day for college and university students here in the city, including at Toronto Metropolitan University. We will hear from the students in a moment. This is Toronto's breaking news, CP24. Hello, I'm CJ Nelson. Thank you for joining us. A cyclist is in the hospital after being struck at Christie and Bloor. It happened shortly after 8 this morning. Police say a man in his 20s was rushed to a trauma center in serious but stable condition. The driver remained on scene, but it's unclear yet if they are facing charges. A man has been rushed to the hospital after being hit by a car downtown. It happened near Dundas and Sherbourne around 3:45 this afternoon. Toronto police say a man in his 50s was taken to the hospital in serious but stable condition. The driver involved remained at the scene. The investigation is ongoing. Two people are in the hospital with serious injuries following a crash that shut down a stretch of Highway 400 overnight. It happened just after 1 this morning, seriously backing up traffic on the highway. A stretch of Teston to Rutherford Road was closed for several hours to allow for the cleanup and investigation. The crash involved an SUV and a pickup hauling a trailer. The 400 has since fully reopened. Toronto police are searching for a man wanted in a hate-motivated assault investigation downtown. Investigators say the suspect approached a victim and witness last night near Queens Quay in Spadina and made anti-Sikh utterances and racial slurs and stabbed the victim in the leg. They were taken to the hospital with serious injuries, but they are expected to survive. Anyone with information on the suspect's whereabouts is asked to come forward. Five people have been taken to the hospital after a collision in North York this weekend. Police say two cars collided near the intersection of Jane Street north of Finch around 5:45 yesterday afternoon. Paramedics tell us two kids and one adult were brought to the hospital with minor injuries, while another two were rushed to a trauma center with serious injuries but should survive. The cause of the crash is under investigation. A man has been arrested in North York following reports of an unknown trouble call inside a home. It happened in the Shepherd and Jane area around 5 p.m. yesterday. Officers transported a woman found inside the home with serious injuries to the hospital. Police recovered an edged weapon and say there are no outstanding suspects. Police are also investigating a stabbing in North York. It happened just after 11 Saturday in the Jane and Shoreham area. A man was taken to the hospital via emergency run. His injuries are now considered non-life threatening. Police are searching for a female suspect and say the victim and

0: suspect knew one another. A massage therapist has been charged in a sexual assault in Chinatown. 53-year-old Ji Kwan Lu is accused of sexually assaulting a victim during a massage near Spadina and Dundas Street last Saturday. Police are concerned there may be other victims and are asking anyone who's been impacted to come forward. Peel police say the double stabbing in Mississauga yesterday started because of a fight over a parking spot. They've arrested one suspect but are still looking for another. Take a look at this photo. This is the man wanted for attempted murder in connection to the stabbing. Police were called to a plaza near Dundas and Parker Hill Road just after 5 p.m. yesterday for reports of a fight. Two men were found with stab wounds and taken to the hospital with serious injuries and are now in stable condition. Police say this all started as a parking dispute. 30-year-old Ali Halimi was arrested at the scene and has been charged with assault.
1: There is some lessons to be learned here. Listen, we've all driven and tried to park somewhere in the GTA at some point. It's extremely frustrating at times, especially with the congestion. We understand these things can get heated, but it's absolutely ridiculous that a parking dispute ever leads to a physical altercation. Nonetheless, what we saw here with people being stabbed. So we understand tensions can rise in these environments. If something is looking like it's going to go beyond words, you're always better to just walk away, move on to another spot. And it's just not worth what we saw happen here.
0: Anyone with dash cam footage or any information is asked to come forward. Police are investigating after shots were fired in the church in Weston area. Police on scene looking for evidence this weekend, using metal detectors to search for shell casings. Officers say they responded to sounds of gunshots just before 4 a.m. Saturday. No injuries are reported. Three men, all wearing dark clothing, were seen getting away in a dark sedan. Anyone with information is asked to call police or Crime Stoppers. No injuries are reported after a house fire in North York. Fire crews were called to a townhouse on Driftwood Avenue near Jane Street around 9 o'clock last night. Officials tell CP24 the fire started in the basement and that no one was inside at the time. An investigation into the cause of the fire is ongoing. Starting tomorrow, drivers will be able to travel faster on the 401 with new speed limit increases going into effect. The current speed limit is 100 kilometers an hour, but that limit is being bumped up to 110 kilometers an hour first thing tomorrow. It's being raised in several areas, notably along the 401 between the 404 out east to the Highway 115. In the West End, the limit is being increased from Merlin Road to Highway 427. 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CP24 will have a look at Toronto's top stories after the break.
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0: Welcome back. Here are some of the top stories we are following. There are three federal by-elections tomorrow, including one in Toronto. Unionized General Motors workers have voted to approve a new three-year collective agreement. And President Trump calls it Lake America, but Torontonians aren't buying in. Even artists are weighing in, like Blue Rodeo. We'll have the moments on stage coming up. Stay with CP24 for more on these stories and for further details, head to cp24.com and the CP24 app. Three federal by-elections are happening tomorrow, including one here in the GTA. Voters are heading to the polls in the riding of Beaches, East York. It was called after the resignation of MP Nate Erskine-Smith and is considered a fairly safe Liberal seat. Another one in North Vancouver is also expected to stay Liberal. There is a by-election in a Quebec riding that's gone Conservative four straight times. The area is a major producer of aluminum and timber and is home to a significant number of dairy farmers, so it's not clear if the Tories can hold on. It was the second and final ratification voting for more than 4,600 uniform members at General Motors facilities across Ontario. Those workers have now overwhelmingly approved new three-year contracts with GM. The agreements secure more than $1 billion in investment, including the return of next-generation heavy-duty GMC Sierra production to Oshawa and a new next-generation transmission program in St. Catharines. The deals also include annual wage increases, bonuses, and the renewal of cost living protection. With GM bargaining now complete, Stellantis remains the last of the Detroit Three yet to reach a deal with Unifor. Google Maps is already going with Lake America. Users south of the border will see it this way now, while Canadians will still see Lake Ontario unless they specifically search for Lake America. On its corporate website, Google says it made the change because the U.S. government's geographic names database has formally changed the name of the lake. President Trump signed an executive order on Thursday to rename the body of water Lake America after he and Premier Ford publicly traded in salts over tariffs. Some Canadian websites are also displaying the lake as Lake America, including Hydro One, Metrolinx, LCBO, and an online map on the Government of Canada's Housing and Infrastructure page. Minister of Public and Business Service Delivery and Procurement Stephen Crawford said in a post, some Ontario government agency websites pull map data directly from Google Maps. Following recent changes by Google, we're actively reviewing our websites to make sure they all identify Lake Ontario by its correct name, Lake Ontario. Premier Ford reshared Crawford's post saying, make no mistake, Lake Ontario is and always will be Lake Ontario. The websites mentioned have since been corrected to Lake Ontario. And after all the buzz about Lake Ontario's renaming by the U.S. president, Premier Doug Ford unveiled this sign in Hamilton. It says, Lake Ontario, now and always. This is the premier's response to the latest shot from Donald Trump, who declared the name is now Lake America. And a very Canadian moment at a very Canadian concert in Toronto. Rodeo performed at the RBC Amphitheatre at Ontario Place last night. During the song Hasn't Hit Me Yet, the crowd joined in to loudly sing the words Lake Ontario and started cheering after. The band then projected a map of the lake on the screen. And at the CNE band show last night, JoJo made a point of showing some support in the lake battle.
1: So I just flew up from New York. We all came from different places, actually, this trip, and it is just so good to fly in and see the beautiful Lake Ontario.
0: She went on to say that if it wasn't the fact that she's from Massachusetts, she would want to be from Toronto because she loves Canada. This is Toronto's breaking news, CP24. We have more of your top stories next.
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3: A new chapter began today for thousands of students. It is move-in day at TMU, which for most is their transition to living independently in post-secondary education. The school had volunteers out in full force to welcome more than 1,000 new students and help them find their way around campus.
4: Lots of changes on our end. We've really kind of tried to perfect it. In terms of stuff, lots more TVs, as you said, for sure. Lots more students bringing, I would say, that dorm room makeover. I don't know if you've seen that trend online where people are hiring interior designers. That hasn't happened here, but I think people are really trying to, you know, express their personality, express their opinion in ways that before, maybe not so. So lots more TVs this year is the big thing I'm seeing.
5: I'm excited for him. This is the whole point. This is what we do. So here he is. Yeah.
6: They have to leave the nest. Like, they got to go.
5: That's right. Yeah. And it's a good school. He'll be well taken care of. He'll cry in the car. We're good.
7: Quite a bit of stuff. Well, I'm going in for performance acting, so I'm wanting to really get into being better as an actor and all that sort of thing. But yeah, just having a good time and enjoying the school.
8: I am super excited to be at university today. Like, moving is so fun. I've met all my roommates' parents. Like, everybody's excited to be here. I've seen so many people I've met at the previous summer events that TMU ran. It's like, I'm having a blast. Like, and I've not even gotten up yet. My stuff's in here.
3: Today was the first day of orientation week, which lets students learn more about their programs and the resources offered by the school, as well as meet fellow peers and professors. It was a sea of costumes today at the Metro Toronto Convention Center as Fan Expo wrapped up for another year. CP24's Andrew Brennan was there.
6: What happens when you get a room, a big room, full of enthusiasts, geeks, nerds, and I call these people that affectionately as one of them? Well, you get community. We've been speaking to people about why they've been here at Fan Expo, some of them coming back year after year. There's a lot of things that bring them out, whether it's meeting their heroes. Really, a lot of people excited to meet John Cena, among many other people that came to town this year. And also, the Hobbitses were here, all four of them, and so many others. But at the same time, it's also about the community that you can build and grow along the way.
9: I actually think that everybody here is amazing. People are so nice. The celebrities were so kind to their fans, signing autographs. It's such a wonderful experience to show how much humanity Toronto has.
10: Awesome time here at Fan Expo. It's been really, really fun. I've had a really good time. I've come both days for Saturday and Sunday. It's just jam-packed here during the Sunday time. So there's so many people, crowds of people. They couldn't even get people up the escalators, but it was so much fun. Everyone's here has been honestly so nice.
11: My favorite thing about Fan Expo is getting to meet, like, so many cosplayers here. It's been my third year being in Fan Expo, and getting to meet, like, all of the celebrities here, I'd say it's been a dream come true.
6: So whether your thing is Gunpla models, whether it's masks of Spider-Man that you can hang in your room, whether it's dressing up like Superman or John Cena and wearing heavyweight belts on your back, doesn't matter what it is. Whether it's, I don't know, finding your childhood hero randomly in the crowd. Hi, Miss Frizzle. That's basically, you could find anything. How are we?
12: Good.
6: Yeah. Can you do me a favor as we send it back? Can you say seatbelts, everyone?
12: Seatbelts, everyone.
6: Please let this be a normal field trip. Back to you.
3: Thanks so much, Andrew. This is Toronto's breaking news. CP24 will have the day's top stories after a short break.
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23: 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Hey, Dad. 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

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It helps create better events. 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Accessibility impacts everyone at some point in their lives. Research shows that today, more than 27% of Ontarians identify as having a physical or cognitive disability. From the aging population to invisible and episodic disabilities to situational, temporary, and permanent disabilities. 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Accessibility is no longer just a philanthropic discussion because it impacts every single one of us. Accessibility isn't the finish line, it's the foundation. And once you realize that, you'll start to see it everywhere. I didn't say go! Winner!

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4: The Blue Jays were looking for the series sweep this afternoon against the Seattle Mariners.
5: Pitching around out of second. As Kirk gets into one deep left field, it is gonna go!
4: Alejandro Kirk gave Toronto the early lead, hitting a two-run shot to center in the first inning. The Jays' offense continued to pour it on later in the game, winning the game 7-0. It was vintage Max Scherzer on the mound today, striking out 10 batters in 7 innings. Jays fans leaving today's game feeling optimistic about playoff baseball.
6: I am hoping they will. You know, they did it last year. I'm hoping they can do it again this year.
7: We'll see. Well, you see, I want them to obviously get into the wild card spot, but definitely some tough games ahead, and hopefully they can pull it out. So we'll see.
8: And it was a great game. Starting to turn it around. Hopefully it's in time for playoffs. And this guy's first game today. I think they can do it. They just got to pull through in this last month.
9: Hey, let's hope so. You never know if everything goes well. I mean, they've had a good little weekend now, haven't they?
4: The Jays will open a series on the road tomorrow against the Cleveland Guardians. A new study is giving us a clearer picture of what a lifetime of playing football can do to your brain. It suggests one quarter of NFL players who died between 2016 and 2021 had a degenerative disease called CTE. CTV's Alex Karpa has more on the study and what can be learned from it.
10: Researchers examined 235 donated brains of former NFL players who died between 2016 and 2021 and found 215 had CTE. A total of 878 former NFL players died during that time frame.
11: We were definitely surprised at how common it was.
10: Lead author Dr. Daniel Danishvar says the findings included former players who died at a relatively young age.
11: We had 7 people unfortunately pass away in their 20s. We had another more than a dozen pass away in their 30s.
10: CTE is a degenerative brain disease that can cause problems with memory and thinking, as well as personality changes. In advanced cases, it can also lead to dementia. The study published in the British Medical Journal found more than 90% of players with the most advanced stage of CTE had been diagnosed with dementia.
12: This is not just a football problem. It's a general, it's a athletics problem.
10: Former CFL player Tim Fleischer says more needs to be done to protect athletes at the younger level. He wants to see national legislation similar to Ontario's Rowan's Law, which sets out a response framework for when a brain injury is suspected during sports or recreational activities.
12: We should be reducing the impacts that athletes receive during the course of their career, particularly in practice, which is what you've seen in the NFL and the CFL.
10: Bill Johnson with Football Manitoba says there is an inherent risk in playing football, but says the organization is doing everything it can to mitigate that risk.
13: I've been involved in football for 10 years now, and I've been very impressed with the sport in terms of how they are proactive in their approach to these things.
10: Researchers hope to have a study in the coming months that estimates the overall rate of CTE in all NFL players at the time of their death. Alex Scarpa, CTV News, Winnipeg.
4: Drive-in theaters are a summer tradition for many, but they are dwindling. With rising costs and at-home streaming, those that are left are competing with the couch. CTV's Maria Saru pulled in to see what it takes to stay in business.
14: Trunks open, lawn chairs unfold, and moviegoers settle in before the screen lights up.
15: It's fairly fun to just sit out here, relax as the night goes dark, and get to watch a movie with lots of cool people.
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14: For some, this is date night.
17: We come often kind of as a little date spot with my wife and I. It's actually my first anniversary.
14: The Brackley Drive-In is one of roughly 40 left across Canada and the sole survivor on PEI.
18: It's crazy how few there is.
14: With movie studios taking a share of every ticket sold, admission alone doesn't pay the bills. Most of the money is made right here in the canteen. But this season, sales have slowed, says co-owner Marcy Boyle.
18: When they're coming, the spend per person is going down because they just don't have it.
14: Meanwhile, expenses keep climbing. Minimum wage increased this spring and will rise again in the fall, while tariffs push up the cost of some products. To give people more reasons to return, the business has added overnight RV stays and a dog park. Nostalgia is part of the appeal.
19: Going back to old memories of when we were kids, people of my age anyway.
14: And the experience is finding new fans.
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14: The Brackley Drive-In will look to locals and fall tourists to fill the slot into mid-October. And for those who are still choosing a night under the stars, the big screen here will keep glowing for the foreseeable future. Maria Saru, CTV News, Brackley, Prince Edward Island.
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0: It's official in America. Google Maps has officially changed the name for Lake Ontario to Lake America. Good evening. This is the latest development in the fight over the lake's name, which follows after U.S. President Donald Trump signed an executive order last week to formally change the name. Several Canadian politicians are fighting back against that name change, including Conservative leader Pierre Poilievre. He spoke on the subject today at an event in Brampton. CTV's Queen's Park Bureau Chief Siobhan Morris has more.
1: A day after unveiling a giant billboard on the edge of Lake Ontario, the premier was on U.S. TV talking about the absurdity of this moment.
2: It was like something out of Saturday Night Live when he signed a document saying change to Lake America. No one's going to call it Lake of America.
1: But after an executive order flourish from Donald Trump's Sharpie, Google has updated its online maps, explaining it takes cues from official government sources. So in the U.S., it'll be Lake America. In Canada, still Lake Ontario. And everywhere else, the lake gets double billing. At a community barbecue in Brampton, Canada's Conservative leader weighed in.
3: Google's made a mistake. Google is wrong. Google should restore the name to what it always was and what it always will be. It is Lake Ontario. It is Lake Ontario today, and it will be Lake Ontario always.
1: Pierre Poilievre still wants the Carney government to lay out exactly what kind of potential deal they walked away from and use access to Canadian oil as leverage going forward.
3: We should put all of that into a gigantic reserve, commit to building up that reserve and making it available to those countries that have tariff-free trade arrangements with us.
1: Trump has promised to top up America's strategic reserve with oil from Venezuela. How quickly that could happen is murky. Online today, the U.S. president is continuing to insist his country doesn't need Canadian cars, doesn't need Canadian auto parts. But that is a challenge in an interconnected cross-border industry, one the president has threatened with an additional 50% tariff come the new year. It's a threat being watched in Brampton, where Stellantis is said to be seriously considering closing and selling its plant that employs more than 2,000 people.
4: Those new tariffs will put nails in the coffin of that plant.
1: The mayor of Brampton insists there will be jobs at the site, with interest from other automakers and defense sector players.
4: There's a recognition of the value of high-skilled Canadian workers. The loser in this will be the big three. They'll lose their dominance in Canada because of the chaos created by their president.
1: Siobhan Morris, CTV News.
0: Peel police have released photos of a suspect wanted in a double stabbing in Mississauga yesterday. They're looking for this man. Police were called to a plaza near Dundas and Parker Hill Road just after 5 p.m. for reports of an altercation. Two people were found with stab wounds and taken to hospital. Police say it started as a parking dispute. One suspect was arrested at the scene.
5: There is some lessons to be learned here. Listen, we've all driven and tried to park somewhere in the GTA at some point. It's extremely frustrating at times, especially with the congestion. We understand these things can get heated, but it's absolutely ridiculous that a parking dispute ever leads to a physical altercation. Nonetheless, what we saw here with people being stabbed. So we understand tensions can rise in these environments. If something is looking like it's going to go beyond words, you're always better to just walk away, move on to another spot. And it's just not worth what we saw happen here.
0: Police are also investigating a stabbing in North York. It happened just after 11 p.m. yesterday in the Jane and Shoreham area. A man was taken to hospital via emergency run. His injuries are now considered non-life-threatening. Police are searching for a female suspect to say the victim and suspect are known to each other. Provincial police say the bodies of two missing swimmers have been located in Lambton County. On Friday, OPP were called to an address in Grand Bend after a 66-year-old London resident went into the water and did not return. The underwater search and recovery unit says it located the body yesterday afternoon. In a separate incident, a 36-year-old Scarborough resident was reported missing at Pinery Provincial Park Beach yesterday afternoon. The body was recovered at around 8:20 p.m. Police have released a few other details about what took place. Well, a cyclist is in hospital after being struck at Christie and Bloor. It happened shortly after 8 this morning. Police say a man in his 20s was rushed to a trauma center in serious but stable condition. The driver remained on the scene, but it's not clear yet if charges are pending. Meanwhile, two two people are in hospital with serious injuries following a crash that shut down a stretch of Highway 400 overnight. It happened just after 1 this morning, seriously backing up traffic on the highway. A stretch from Teston to Rutherford Road was closed for several hours to allow for the cleanup and the investigation. The crash involved an SUV and a pickup hauling a trailer. The 400 opened hours later. Well, charges have been laid after a dangerous driving incident on the Ambassador Bridge. Officers were called to the bridge on Friday afternoon after a driver allegedly failed to stop at border inspection lanes. Police say the man refused to get out of his vehicle and sped away, hitting and injuring a Windsor police officer and a CBSA officer. The car then crashed into several barriers and flipped over. The 32-year-old suspect ran away but was arrested a short time later. He's charged with dangerous driving and assaulting a peace officer with a weapon. More news in a moment. We head outside and it's a little foggy outside this evening. That's because we've had a lot of precipitation moving through. That is what it looks like. Lovely Lake Ontario, everybody. And I'll say that until the end of time. Okay, let's take a look at the satellite radar. You can see that the precipitation is moving through just right about now. Not a big patch, and depending on where you are, you might not see any precipitation on the ground, but a patch is moving through more to the south of us. As we look at our current temperatures, it's 19 degrees in Toronto, 18 in Hamilton, and 22 in Windsor. That seems to be the hot spot. Overnight at a glance. Yep, we're going to have some rain. We're still above normal for this time of year, 18 degrees. Thunderstorm risk, of course, the showers. The wind is coming from the south at 10 kilometers an hour. Sunrise at 6:40, and at 8 a.m., it'll climb to 20 degrees. It was a busy day at Toronto Metropolitan University with more than 1,000 students moving into residences. It's all part of the university experience before the classes start next week. Here's former student CTV's Raheem Ladani.
6: Rolling their precious belongings into the next chapter of their lives. And for some, that means a big screen TV. More than 1,100 students are moving into residences across the Toronto Metropolitan University campus.
7: I love my family. Like, I'm excited to be out and independent, but I'm happy to be close to home, too. It's one train back all the way to Hamilton.
8: Just get to know people and get to know the city a little bit more, because I'm coming from a small town, so I'm excited to kind of just get to know things a little bit.
6: Move-in Day is the first marquee event of the school year, kicking off Orientation Week festivities. Before cracking open the books, staff say they want students to feel that campus is a community.
9: Tonight they're going to have a barbecue and a little pep rally, and then throughout the week they're going to have a variety of events to kind of orient themselves to campus, orient themselves to their program, and then also hopefully make their lifelong friends.
6: However, in the midst of the excitement is the reality that affording post-secondary education is now much more difficult after the Ford government made changes to OSAP earlier this month, shifting the financial aid structure to rely significantly on repayable loans rather than non-repayable grants.
10: If you don't have money to afford school, what are you going to do? Work. What does work do? Take away from school. So you're working to pay for school, but you can't do well in school because you're working to pay for school.
6: As students transition to independent living, many for the first time, it's a roller coaster of emotions for parents.
11: A little emotional, but I'm proud of her and she'll do really well.
12: And it's a good school. He'll be well taken care of. I'll cry in the car. We're good.
6: Bittersweet tears as their not so young children embark on a new journey. Raheem Ladani, CTV News.
0: Usually at the X they say, do you want to go faster? Well, now you can say that on the 401, but a caveat. That's coming up. Stay with us.
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0: whether that's vinyl, CD, or even cassettes. 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It's glow-in-the-dark vinyl.
1: Or how about this one? 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This has never been done before on a vinyl record.
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0: 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Well, I've done all that and more, and I think you'll love it. Don't believe me? Just ask them.
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10: Welcome back, everybody. We can thank Hotel X for that shot of the CNE. Yeah, we still got lots of time to go to the X. You have one full week. It closes on Labor Day Monday. Let's head to our maps right now and show you what's happening. 19 degrees in Toronto, 17 in Sudbury, and 16 in Ottawa, where I will be next weekend. Tonight's lows were going to be still above normal, 18 degrees. It is pretty consistent throughout the region. And we are above normal. Again, you can see the thunderstorm icons there. Yep, we're going to have thunderstorms overnight, depending on where you are. It could just be rain, but the majority of Toronto is going to see some thunderstorms. 60% chance of showers. There's a thunderstorm risk, and it goes right to about 21 degrees by 9 a.m. tomorrow, and it's going to be a wet one. As we look, it's going to be humid, though. It will be feeling like 31 degrees in between the rain, and looking throughout the rest of the province, it is pretty consistent. The humidity is going to be a factor for most of the week. Here you can see the rain. So really overnight, that's when you see those thunderstorms. Then we get a bit of a break, and then they come back again. So depending on what you have to do, you may want to judge the time accordingly, so you either do want to get wet or not get wet. Looking at the rest of the week, you can see the showers continue through until Wednesday, but then we get a bit of a break. Thursday, Friday, Saturday, looking pretty good, and then the precipitation returns on Sunday. Of course, this is still very early. It's 7-day forecast, but this is what we can tell you right now. So hopefully, as you have your last week before you go back to school, kids, get out and enjoy it if you can. Officials at Metrolink say changes are coming to GO train and bus schedules. The company says service was increased over the summer to support higher demand, but it says ridership patterns are set to return to more typical patterns, and schedule changes will be coming on the Lakeshore West, Lakeshore East, Barrie, and Stouffville lines, and some bus routes. The announcement also noted some rail trips may be replaced by bus service while more crew members are trained and certified. And Metrolink's added in a post on social media, "We know service changes can be challenging and appreciate your patience as we continue monitoring ridership and staffing levels and provide as much notice as possible of future adjustments. Full details are on the GO Transit website." Meanwhile, a heads up for TTC riders, subway service will end early on part of Line 2 for most of the week. As of 11:59 p.m. Monday through Thursday, shuttle buses will serve the stretch of stations between St. George and Broadview while planned track work takes place. Regular service resumes each morning around 6 a.m. And if you're driving yourself, starting tomorrow, drivers will be able to travel faster on the 401 with new speed limit increases set to go into effect. The current speed limit, as you all know, we don't do it. It's 100 kilometers an hour. But that limit is being bumped up to 110 kilometers an hour first thing tomorrow. It's being raised in several areas, notably along the 401 between the 404 out east of 4 to Highway 115. In the West End, the limit is being increased from Merlin Road to Highway 427. And also, if you're driving slowly, move over to the right, folks. Okay, voters in three southern Ontario ridings will vote later in the week for new members of provincial parliament. Those by-elections are scheduled for Thursday, September 3rd in the ridings of Hamilton East, Stoney Creek, Scarborough Southwest, and York Simcoe. Eligible voters can cast their ballots through Wednesday at their local election offices or at their assigned voting locations on Thursday. They'll be open from 9 a.m. to 9 p.m. and you can check out the Elections Ontario website for more information. Stay with us, folks. More to come after the break. Talk about those Blue Jays. Still keeping hope alive, everybody. Stay with us.
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0: am Katie Dawson. I'm a singer-songwriter. I write and perform all my own music. You can find my music on all streaming services. But here's the thing with that. You don't actually own your music, and there's data tracking involved. Wouldn't it be nice to own something you love? 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Check out this record right here. It's glow-in-the-dark vinyl. Or how about this one? There's 24 karat gold leaf flake directly in the vinyl. This has never been done before on a vinyl record. Records should be fun, unique, and collectible. And the music on them should be great too. Do you like rock and roll, folk, country, and rockabilly? Well, I've done all that and more, and I think you'll love it. Don't believe me? Just ask them.
1: Katie Dawson is my favorite artist to play when it's a sunny day, I'm driving the car, sunroof's up.
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If your world is to survive, I must light the way. I am Rhaenyra, the Chosen. 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
8: Closed captioning of this CP24 program is brought to you by Diamond and Diamond Lawyers, Canada's largest personal injury law firm with over $1 billion in total settlements.
9: The Blue Jays were looking for the series sweep this afternoon against the Seattle Mariners.
10: Pitching around out at second. As Kirk gets into one deep left field, it is going to go!
9: Love that sound. Alejandro Kirk gave Toronto the early lead, hitting a two-run shot to center in the first inning. The Jays offense continued to pour it on later in the game, winning this one 7-0. It was vintage Max Scherzer on the mound today, striking out 10 batters in 7 innings. The Jays will open a series on the road tomorrow against the Cleveland Guardians. And Toronto got a taste of Trinidad and Tobago all weekend long. The red, white, and black flew over Nathan Phillips Square all weekend as the city celebrated Trinidad and Tobago's independence with Trinbago Toronto Fest. The weekend featured music, steel pan, and of course plenty of food. It's especially significant this year, marking 50 years since Trinidad and Tobago became a republic. It was a chance to celebrate and experience the culture, energy, and spirit of the Twin Island Nation.
11: We are rich culture, rich people. We have a diverse nature. We have a diverse population of Trinidad and Tobago. And we see the diversity here in Toronto as well.
12: I'm Trini, and I just love the festival.
13: The soca, the energy, the food.
14: Representing, loving it, enjoying my vacation.
12: Just taking in the culture, the food, the music.
9: The festival wrapped up earlier this evening. And it was a sea of costumes at Metro Toronto Convention Centre as Fan Expo wrapped up today. It's billed as the largest of its kind in Canada. It saw enthusiasts across the country of entertainment genres, including comics, sci-fi, horror, anime, and gaming. Art and merch vendors were on full display, along with panels, performances. Hey, that's Mr. T. And lots of celebrity guests. In theaters, Spider-Man Brand New Day continues to rule the box office for a fifth straight weekend.
15: What is happening to me?
16: Did you miss me, Spidey?
15: I'm losing my mind.
9: The latest installment of your friendly neighborhood franchise brought in over $22 million at Canadian and American theaters, raising its overall earnings to more than $2.3 billion worldwide. That makes it the fourth highest grossing movie of all time. Coyote vs. Acme debuted in second place with nearly $16 million, while The Odyssey was third with just over $14 million in ticket sales. Okay, I'm not a video game player, so I thought GTA 6 was about Toronto. I was wrong. It's Grand Theft Auto 6, as in the sixth version, and fans of the popular video game got a long-awaited sneak peek at the sixth installment of the game this week after Netflix first released a 27-minute online preview event.
17: I guess they know we're coming.
9: Yeah. Netflix's hand was somewhat forced into the release after material from the game was leaked to the public earlier this month. Over a year behind schedule and costing more than most games, $110 Canadian, creator Rockstar Games called the leak heartbreaking for the team and said this is not how they intended for the public to finally see the game. The preview is also available on YouTube, and it'll be a while before fans can download the game. Physical discs will not be sold, making it harder to share. GTA 6 is set for release November 19th. Stay with us, folks. More to come after the break.
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9: The latest SpaceX rocket to blast into space today contained the Nancy Grace Roman Telescope, named after NASA's first chief of astronomy and its first female executive. As CTV's Michael Serafio reports, two Canadian companies were part of the effort that made the mission possible.
35: And liftoff of NASA's Roman Space Telescope.
36: It's the next step in space exploration. The launch of the Nancy Grace Roman Space Telescope carried on the back of a Falcon Heavy rocket.
37: Side booster separation confirmed.
36: Roman's mission is a lofty one to better understand dark matter and dark energy, a phenomenon that accelerates the expansion of the universe.
38: We're looking at the center of our galaxy in sharpness and in ways we've never done before.
36: And in the process, discover planets outside our solar system, as many as 100,000.
39: This technology is actually going to hunt out where new planets might be.
36: And that is where Canadian technology comes in. Two Canadian firms help equip the Roman Space Telescope. ABB, which provides electronic components to sensitive

0: ahead of schedule and on budget. All that's left is to see if it delivers as promised. NASA scientists will get a better idea by the end of this year, with first images expected sometime in January. Michael Serapio, CTV News, Ottawa.
1: Putting a new spin on to infinity and beyond. And that's our report for this evening. 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Follow the hardworking people in front of and behind the camera here at CTV News. Have a good night. I'm Andrea Case, Raheem, Nathan, Michelle, and Lindsay. We'll see you tomorrow. Good night.

Police say a double stabbing in Mississauga started with a fight over a parking spot. We have the latest on the search for a suspect. New speed limit rules are set to go into effect along stretches of the 401 tomorrow. We will tell you where. And it is move-in day for college and university students here in the city, including at Toronto Metropolitan University. We will hear from the students in a moment. This is Toronto's breaking news, CP24. Hello, I'm CJ Nelson. Thank you for joining us. A cyclist is in the hospital after being struck at Christie and Bloor. It happened shortly after 8 this morning. Police say a man in his 20s was rushed to a trauma center in serious but stable condition. The driver remained on scene, but it's unclear yet if they are facing charges. A man has been rushed to the hospital after being hit by a car downtown. It happened near Dundas and Sherbourne around 3:45 this afternoon. Toronto police say a man in his 50s was taken to the hospital in serious but stable condition. The driver involved remained at the scene. The investigation is ongoing. Two people are in the hospital with serious injuries following a crash that shut down a stretch of Highway 400 overnight. It happened just after 1 this morning, seriously backing up traffic on the highway. A stretch of Teston to Rutherford Road was closed for several hours to allow for the cleanup and investigation. The crash involved an SUV and a pickup hauling a trailer. The 400 has since fully reopened. Toronto police are searching for a man wanted in a hate-motivated assault investigation downtown. Investigators say the suspect approached a victim and witness last night near Queens Quay in Spadina and made anti-Sikh utterances and racial slurs and stabbed the victim in the leg. They were taken to the hospital with serious injuries, but they are expected to survive. Anyone with information on the suspect's whereabouts is asked to come forward. Five people have been taken to the hospital after a collision in North York this weekend. Police say two cars collided near the intersection of Jane Street north of Finch around 5:45 yesterday afternoon. Paramedics tell us two kids and one adult were brought to the hospital with minor injuries, while another two were rushed to a trauma center with serious injuries but should survive. The cause of the crash is under investigation. A man has been arrested in North York following reports of an unknown trouble call inside a home. It happened in the Shepherd and Jane area around 5 p.m. yesterday. Officers transported a woman found inside the home with serious injuries to the hospital. Police recovered an edged weapon and say there are no outstanding suspects. Police are also investigating a stabbing in North York. It happened just after 11 Saturday in the Jane and Shoreham area. A man was taken to the hospital via emergency run. His injuries are now considered non-life threatening. Police are searching for a female suspect and say the victim and suspect knew one another. A massage therapist has been charged in a sexual assault in Chinatown. 53-year-old Ji Kwan Liu is accused of sexually assaulting a victim during a massage near Spadina and Dundas Street last Saturday. Police are concerned there may be other victims and are asking anyone who's been impacted to come forward. Peel police say the double stabbing in Mississauga yesterday started because of a fight over a parking spot. They've arrested one suspect but are still looking for another. Take a look at this photo. This is the man wanted for attempted murder in connection to the stabbing. Police were called to a plaza near Dundas and Parker Hill Road just after 5 p.m. yesterday for reports of a fight. Two men were found with stab wounds and taken to the hospital with serious injuries and are now in stable condition.

0: Houston. Police say this all started as a parking dispute. 30-year-old Ali Halimi was arrested at the scene and has been charged with assault.
1: There is some lessons to be learned here. Listen, we've all driven and tried to park somewhere in the GTA at some point. It's extremely frustrating at times, especially with the congestion. We understand these things can get heated, but it's absolutely ridiculous that a parking dispute ever leads to a physical altercation. Nonetheless, what we saw here with people being stabbed. So we understand tensions can rise in these environments. If something is looking like it's going to go beyond words, you're always better to just walk away, move on to another spot. And it's just not worth what we saw happen here.
0: Anyone with dash cam footage or any information is asked to come forward. Police are investigating after shots were fired in the church in Weston area. Police on scene looking for evidence this weekend, using metal detectors to search for shell casings. Officers say they responded to sounds of gunshots just before 4 a.m. Saturday. No injuries are reported. Three men, all wearing dark clothing, were seen getting away in a dark sedan. Anyone with information is asked to call police or Crime Stoppers. No injuries are reported after a house fire in North York. Fire crews were called to a townhouse on Driftwood Avenue near Jane Street around 9 o'clock last night. Officials tell CP24 the fire started in the basement and that no one was inside at the time. An investigation into the cause of the fire is ongoing. Starting tomorrow, drivers will be able to travel faster on the 401 with new speed limit increases going into effect. The current speed limit is 100 kilometers an hour, but that limit is being bumped up to 110 kilometers an hour first thing tomorrow. It's being raised in several areas, notably along the 401 between the 404 out east to the Highway 115. In the West End, the limit is being increased from Merlin Road to Highway 427. 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CP24 will have a look at Toronto's top stories after the break.
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0: Welcome back. Here are some of the top stories we are following. There are three federal by-elections tomorrow, including one in Toronto. Unionized General Motors workers have voted to approve a new three-year collective agreement. And President Trump calls it Lake America, but Torontonians aren't buying in. Even artists are weighing in, like Blue Rodeo. We'll have the moments on stage coming up. Stay with CP24 for more on these stories, and for further details, head to cp24.com and the CP24 app. Three federal by-elections are happening tomorrow, including one here in the GTA. Voters are heading to the polls in the riding of Beaches, East York. It was called after the resignation of MP Nate Erskine-Smith and is considered a fairly safe Liberal seat. Another one in North Vancouver is also expected to stay Liberal. There is a by-election in a Quebec riding that's gone Conservative four straight times. The area is a major producer of aluminum and timber and is home to a significant number of dairy farmers, so it's not clear if the Tories can hold on. It was the second and final ratification voting for more than 4,600 uniform members at General Motors facilities across Ontario. Those workers have now overwhelmingly approved new three-year contracts with GM. The agreements secure more than $1 billion in investment, including the return of next-generation heavy-duty GMC Sierra production to Oshawa and a new next-generation transmission program in St. Catharines. The deals also include annual wage increases, bonuses, and the renewal of cost-living protection. With GM bargaining now complete, Stellantis remains the last of the Detroit Three yet to reach a deal with Unifor. Google Maps is already going with Lake America. Users south of the border will see it this way now, while Canadians will still see Lake Ontario unless they specifically search for Lake America. On its corporate website, Google says it made the change because the U.S. government's Geographic Names database has formally changed the name of the lake. President Trump signed an executive order on Thursday to rename the body of water Lake America after he and Premier Ford publicly traded in over tariffs. Some Canadian websites are also displaying the lake as Lake America, including Hydro One, Metrolinx, LCBO, and an online map on the Government of Canada's Housing and Infrastructure page. Minister of Public and Business Service Delivery and Procurement Stephen Crawford said in a post, some Ontario government agency websites pull map data directly from Google Maps. Following recent changes by Google, we're actively reviewing our websites to make sure they all identify Lake Ontario by its correct name, Lake Ontario. Premier Ford reshared Crawford's post saying, make no mistake, Lake Ontario is and always will be Lake Ontario. The websites mentioned have since been corrected to Lake Ontario. And after all the buzz about Lake Ontario's renaming by the U.S. president, Premier Doug Ford unveiled this sign in Hamilton. It says, Lake Ontario, now and always. This is the premier's response to the latest shot from Donald Trump, who declared the name is now Lake America. And a very Canadian moment at a very Canadian concert in Toronto. Rodeo performed at the RBC Amphitheatre at Ontario Place last night. During the song Hasn't Hit Me Yet, the crowd joined in to loudly sing the words Lake Ontario and started cheering after. The band then projected a map of the lake on the screen. And at the CNE Bandshell last night, JoJo made a point of showing some support in the lake battle.
1: So I just flew up from New York. We all came from different places, actually, this trip. And it is just so good to fly in and see the beautiful Lake Ontario.
0: She went on to say that if it wasn't the fact that she's from Massachusetts, she would want to be from Toronto because she loves Canada. This is Toronto's breaking news, CP24. We have more of your top stories next.
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0: A new chapter began today for thousands of students. It is move-in day at TMU, which for most is their transition to living independently in post-secondary education. The school had volunteers out in full force to welcome more than 1,000 new students and help them find their way around campus.
13: Lots of changes on our end. We've really kind of tried to perfect it. In terms of stuff, lots more TVs, as you said, for sure. Lots more students bringing, I would say, that dorm room makeover. I don't know if you've seen that trend online where people are hiring interior designers. That hasn't happened here, but I think people are really trying to, you know, express their personality, express their opinion in ways that before, maybe not so. So lots more TVs this year is the big thing I'm seeing.
14: I'm excited for him. This is the whole point. This is what we do. So here he is. Yeah.
15: They have to leave the nest. Like, they got to go.
14: That's right. Yeah. And it's a good school. He'll be well taken care of. He'll cry in the car. We're good.
16: Quite a bit of stuff. Well, I'm going in for performance acting, so I'm wanting to really get into being better as an actor and all that sort of thing. But yeah, just having a good time and enjoying the school.
17: I am super excited to be at university today. Like, moving is so fun. I've met all my roommates' parents. Like, everybody's excited to be here. I've seen so many people I've met at the previous summer events that TMU ran. It's like, I'm having a blast. Like, and I've not even gotten up yet. My stuff isn't here.
0: Today was the first day of orientation week, which lets students learn more about their programs and the resources offered by the school, as well as meet fellow peers and professors. It was a sea of costumes today at the Metro Toronto Convention Center as Fan Expo wrapped up for another year. CP24's Andrew Brennan was there.
18: What happens when you get a room, a big room, full of enthusiasts, geeks, nerds? And I call these people that affectionately as one of them. Well, you get community. We've been speaking to people about why they've been here at Fan Expo, some of them coming back year after year. There's a lot of things that bring them out, whether it's meeting their heroes. Really, a lot of people excited to meet John Cena, among many other people that came to town this year. And also, the Hobbitses were here, all four of them, and so many others. But at the same time, it's also about the community that you can build and grow along the way.
19: I actually think that everybody here is amazing. People are so nice. The celebrities were so kind to their fans, signing autographs. It's such a wonderful experience to show how much humanity Toronto has.
20: Awesome time here at Fan Expo. It's been really, really fun. I've had a really good time. I've come both days for Saturday and Sunday. It's just jam-packed here during the Sunday time. So there's so many people, crowds of people. They couldn't even get people up the escalators, but it was so much fun. Everyone's here has been honestly so nice.
21: My favorite thing about Fan Expo is getting to meet, like, so many cosplayers here. It's been my third year being in Fan Expo and getting to meet like all of the celebrities here. I'd say it's been a dream come true.
18: So whether your thing is Gunpla models, whether it's masks of Spider-Man that you can hang in your room, whether it's dressing up like Superman or John Cena and wearing heavyweight belts on your back, doesn't matter what it is. Whether it's, I don't know, finding your childhood hero randomly in the crowd. Hi, Miss Frizzle. That's basically, you could find anything. How are we?
7: Good.
18: Yeah. Can you do me a favor as we send it back? Can you say seatbelts, everyone?
7: Seatbelts, everyone.
18: Please let this be a normal field trip. Back to you.
0: Thanks so much, Andrew. This is Toronto's breaking news. CP24 will have the day's top stories after a short break.
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9: The Blue Jays were looking for the series sweep this afternoon against the Seattle Mariners.
10: Looking around at a second. As Kirk gets into one deep left field, it is going to go!
9: Alejandro Kirk gave Toronto the early lead, hitting a two-run shot to center in the first inning. The Jays offense continued to pour it on later in the game, winning the game 7-0. It was vintage Max Scherzer on the mound today, striking out 10 batters in 7 innings. Jays fans leaving today's game feeling optimistic about playoff baseball.
11: I am hoping they will. You know, they did it last year. I'm hoping they can do it again this year.
12: We'll see. We'll see. I want them to obviously get into the wild card spot, but definitely some tough games ahead, and hopefully they can pull it out. So we'll see.
13: And it was a great game. Starting to turn it around. Hopefully it's in time for playoffs. And this guy's first game today. I think they can do it. They just got to pull through in this last month.
14: Hey, let's hope so. You never know if everything goes well. I mean, they've had a good little weekend now, haven't they?
9: The Jays will open a series on the road tomorrow against the Cleveland Guardians. A new study is giving us a clearer picture of what a lifetime of playing football can do to your brain. It suggests one quarter of NFL players who died between 2016 and 2021 had a degenerative disease called CTE. CTV's Alex Karpa has more on the study and what can be learned from it.
15: Researchers examined 235 donated brains of former NFL players who died between 2016 and 2021 and found 215 had CTE. A total of 878 former NFL players died during that time frame.
16: We were definitely surprised at how common it was.
15: Lead author Dr. Daniel Danishvar says the findings included former players who died at a relatively young age.
16: We had seven people unfortunately pass away in their 20s. We had another more than a dozen pass away in their 30s.
15: CTE is a degenerative brain disease that can cause problems with memory and thinking, as well as personality changes. In advanced cases, it can also lead to dementia. The study published in the British Medical Journal found more than 90% of players with the most advanced stage of CTE had been diagnosed with dementia.
17: This is not just a football problem. It's an athletics problem.
15: Former CFL player Tim Fleischer says more needs to be done to protect athletes at the younger level. He wants to see national legislation similar to Ontario's Rowan's Law, which sets out a response framework for when a brain injury is suspected during sports or recreational activities.
17: We should be reducing the impacts that athletes receive during the course of their career, particularly in practice, which is what you've seen in the NFL and the CFL.
15: Bill Johnson with Football Manitoba says there is an inherent risk in playing football, but says the organization is doing everything it can to mitigate that risk.
18: I've been involved in football for 10 years now, and I've been very impressed with the sport in terms of how they are proactive in their approach to these things.
15: Researchers hope to have a study in the coming months that estimates the overall rate of CTE in all NFL players at the time of their death. Alex Garber, CTV News, Winnipeg.
9: Drive-in theaters are a summer tradition for many, but they are dwindling. With rising costs and at-home streaming, those that are left are competing with the couch. CTV's Maria Saru pulled in to see what it takes to stay in business.
19: Trunks open, lawn chairs unfold, and moviegoers settle in before the screen lights up.
20: It's fairly fun to just sit out here, relax as the night goes dark, and get to watch a movie with lots of cool people.
21: That's good.
19: For some, this is date night.
22: We come often kind of as a little date spot with my wife and I. It's actually my first anniversary.
19: The Brackley Drive-In is one of roughly 40 left across Canada and the sole survivor on PEI.
23: It's crazy how few there is.
19: With movie studios taking a share of every ticket sold, admission alone doesn't pay the bills. Most of the money is made right here in the canteen. But this season, sales have slowed, says co-owner Marcy Boyle.
23: When they're coming, the spend per person is going down because they just don't have it.
19: Meanwhile, expenses keep climbing. Minimum wage increased this spring and will rise again in the fall, while tariffs push up the cost of some products. To give people more reasons to return, the business has added overnight RV stays and a dog park. Nostalgia is part of the appeal.
24: Going back to old memories of when we were kids, people of my age anyway.
19: And the experience is finding new fans.
25: This is my first time actually.
26: They're authentic and they're really cool, and I've never been to one before, and this is my first time.
19: The Brackley Drive-In will look to locals and fall tourists to fill the slot into mid-October. And for those who are still choosing A Night Under the Stars, the big screen here will keep glowing for the foreseeable future. Maria Saru, CTV News, Brackley, Prince Edward Island.
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0: It's official in America. Google Maps has officially changed the name for Lake Ontario to Lake America. Good evening. This is the latest development in the fight over the lake's name, which follows after U.S. President Donald Trump signed an executive order last week to formally change the name. Several Canadian politicians are fighting back against that name change, including Conservative leader Pierre Poilievre. He spoke on the subject today at an event in Brampton. CTV's Queen's Park Bureau Chief Siobhan Morris has more.
1: A day after unveiling a giant billboard on the edge of Lake Ontario, the premier was on U.S. TV talking about the absurdity of this moment.
2: It was like something out of Saturday Night Live when he signed a document saying change to Lake America. It's no one's going to call it Lake of America.
1: But after an executive order flourish from Donald Trump's Sharpie, Google has updated its online maps, explaining it takes cues from official government sources. So in the U.S., it'll be Lake America. In Canada, still Lake Ontario. And everywhere else, the lake gets double billing. At a community barbecue in Brampton, Canada's Conservative leader weighed in.
3: Google's made a mistake. Google is wrong. Google should restore the name to what it always was and what it always will be. It is Lake Ontario. It is Lake Ontario today, and it will be Lake Ontario always.
1: Pierre Poilievre still wants the Carney government to lay out exactly what kind of potential deal they walked away from and use access to Canadian oil as leverage going forward.
3: We should put all of that into a gigantic reserve, commit to building up that reserve and making it available to those countries that have tariff-free trade arrangements with us.
1: Trump has promised to top up America's strategic reserve with oil from Venezuela. How quickly that could happen is murky. Online today, the U.S. president is continuing to insist his country doesn't need Canadian cars, doesn't need Canadian auto parts. But that is a challenge in an interconnected cross-border industry, one the president has threatened with an additional 50% tariff come the new year. It's a threat being watched in Brampton, where Stellantis is said to be seriously considering closing and selling its plant that employs more than 2,000 people.
4: Those new tariffs would put nails in the coffin of that plant.
1: The mayor of Brampton insists there will be jobs at the site, with interest from other automakers and defense sector players.
4: There's a recognition of the value of high-skilled Canadian workers. The loser in this will be the big three. They'll lose their dominance in Canada because of the chaos created by their president.
1: Siobhan Morris, CTV News.
0: Peel police have released photos of a suspect wanted in a double stabbing in Mississauga yesterday. They're looking for this man. Police were called to a plaza near Dundas and Parker Hill Road just after 5 p.m. for reports of an altercation. Two people were found with stab wounds and taken to hospital. Police say it started as a parking dispute. One suspect was arrested at the scene.
5: There is some lessons to be learned here. Listen, we've all driven and tried to park somewhere in the GTA at some point. It's extremely frustrating at times, especially with the congestion. We understand these things can get heated, but it's absolutely ridiculous that a parking dispute ever leads to a physical altercation. Nonetheless, what we saw here with people being stabbed. So we understand tensions can rise in these environments. If something is looking like it's going to go beyond words, you're always better to just walk away, move on to another spot. And it's just not worth what we saw happen here.
0: Police are also investigating a stabbing in North York. It happened just after 11 p.m. yesterday in the Jane and Shoreham area. A man was taken to hospital via emergency run. His injuries are now considered non-life-threatening. Police are searching for a female suspect to say the victim and suspect are known to each other. Provincial police say the bodies of two missing swimmers have been located in Lambton County. On Friday, OPP were called to an address in Grand Bend after a 66-year-old London resident went into the water and did not return. The underwater search and recovery unit says it located the body yesterday afternoon. In a separate incident, a 36-year-old Scarborough resident was reported missing at Pinery Provincial Park Beach yesterday afternoon. The body was recovered at around 8:20 p.m. Police have released a few other details about what took place. Well, a cyclist is in hospital after being struck at Christie and Bloor. It happened shortly after 8 this morning. Police say a man in his 20s was rushed to a trauma center in serious but stable condition. The driver remained on the scene, but it's not clear yet if charges are pending. Meanwhile, two people are in hospital with serious injuries following a crash that shut down a stretch of Highway 400 overnight. It happened just after 1 this morning. seriously backing up traffic on the highway. A stretch from Teston to Rutherford Road was closed for several hours to allow for the cleanup and the investigation. The crash involved an SUV and a pickup hauling a trailer. The 400 opened hours later. Well, charges have been laid after a dangerous driving incident on the Ambassador Bridge. Officers were called to the bridge on Friday afternoon after a driver allegedly failed to stop at border inspection lanes. Police say the man refused to get out of his vehicle and sped away, hitting and injuring a Windsor police officer and a CBSA officer. The car then crashed into several barriers and flipped over. The 32-year-old suspect ran away but was arrested a short time later. He's charged with dangerous driving and assaulting a peace officer with a weapon. Well, more news in a moment. We head outside and it's a little foggy outside this evening. That's because we've had a lot of precipitation moving through. That is what it looks like. Lovely Lake Ontario, everybody. And I'll say that until the end of time. Okay, let's take a look at the satellite radar. You can see that the precipitation is moving through just right about now. Not a big patch, and depending on where you are, you might not see any precipitation on the ground, but patch is moving through more to the south of us. As we look at our current temperatures, it's 19 degrees in Toronto, 18 in Hamilton, and 22 in Windsor. That seems to be the hot spot. Overnight at a glance. Yep, we're going to have some rain. We're still above normal for this time of year, 18 degrees. Thunderstorm risk, of course, the showers. The wind is coming from the south at 10 kilometers an hour. Sunrise at 6:40, and at 8 a.m., it'll climb to 20 degrees. It was a busy day at Toronto Metropolitan University with more than 1,000 students moving into residences. It's all part of the university experience before the classes start next week. Here's former student CTV's Raheem Ladani.
6: Rolling their precious belongings into the next chapter of their lives. And for some, that means a big screen TV. More than 1,100 students are moving into residences across the Toronto Metropolitan University campus.
7: I love my family. Like, I'm excited to be out and independent, but I'm happy to be close to home, too. It's one train back all the way to Hamilton.
8: Just get to know people and get to know the city a little bit more, because I'm coming from a small town, so I'm excited to kind of just get to know things a little bit.
6: Move-in Day is the first marquee event of the school year, kicking off Orientation Week festivities. Before cracking open the books, staff say they want students to feel that campus is a community.
9: Tonight they're going to have a barbecue and a little pep rally, and then throughout the week they're going to have a variety of events to kind of orient themselves to campus, orient themselves to their program, and then also hopefully make their lifelong friends.
6: However, in the midst of the excitement is the reality that affording post-secondary education is now much more difficult after the Ford government made changes to OSAP earlier this month, shifting the financial aid structure to rely significantly on repayable loans rather than non-repayable grants.
10: If you don't have money to afford school, what are you going to do? Work. What does work do? Take away from school. So you're working to pay for school, but you can't do well in school because you're working to pay for school.
6: As students transition to independent living, many for the first time, it's a roller coaster of emotions for parents.
11: A little emotional, but I'm proud of her and she'll do really well.
12: And it's a good school. He'll be well taken care of. I'll cry in the car. We're good.
6: Bittersweet tears as their not-so-young children embark on a new journey. Raheem Ladani, CTV News.
0: Usually at the X, they say, do you want to go faster? Well, now you can say that on the 401, but a caveat. That's coming up. Stay with us.
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0: I'm Katie Dawson. I'm a singer-songwriter. I write and perform all my own music. You can find my music on all streaming services. But here's the thing with that. You don't actually own your music, and there's data tracking involved. Wouldn't it be nice to own something you love? 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Check out this record right here. It's glow-in-the-dark vinyl. Or how about this one? There's 24-karat gold leaf flake directly in the vinyl. This has never been done before on a vinyl record. Records should be fun, unique, and collectible. And the music on them should be great, too. Do you like rock and roll, folk, country, and rockabilly? Well, I've done all that and more, and I think you'll love it. Don't believe me? Just ask them.
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7: Welcome back, everybody. We can thank Hotel X for that shot of the CNE. Yeah, we still got lots of time to go to the X. You have one full week. It closes on Labor Day Monday. Let's head to our maps right now and show you what's happening. 19 degrees in Toronto, 17 in Sudbury, and 16 in Ottawa, where I will be next weekend. Tonight's lows were going to be still above normal, 18 degrees. It is pretty consistent throughout the region. And we are above normal. Again, you can see the thunderstorm icons there. Yep, we're going to have thunderstorms overnight, depending on where you are. It could just be rain, but the majority of Toronto is going to see some thunderstorms. 60% chance of showers. There's a thunderstorm risk, and it goes right through to about 21 degrees by 9 a.m. tomorrow, and it's going to be a wet one. As we look, it's going to be humid, though. It will be feeling like 31 degrees in between the rain, and looking throughout the rest of the province, it is pretty consistent. The humidity is going to be a factor for most of the week. Here you can see the rain. So really overnight, that's when you see those thunderstorms. Then we get a bit of a break, and then they come back again. So depending on what you have to do, you may want to judge the time accordingly, so you either do want to get wet or not get wet. Looking at the rest of the week, you can see the showers continue through until Wednesday, but then we get a bit of a break. Thursday, Friday, Saturday, looking pretty good, and then the precipitation returns on Sunday. Of course, this is still very early. It's 7-day forecast, but this is what we can tell you right now. So hopefully, as you have your last week before you go back to school, kids, get out and enjoy it if you can. Officials at Metrolinx say changes are coming to GO train and bus schedules. The company says service was increased over the summer to support higher demand, but it says ridership patterns are set to return to more typical patterns, and schedule changes will be coming on the Lakeshore West, Lakeshore East, Barrie, and Stouffville lines, and some bus routes. The announcement also noted some rail trips may be replaced by bus service while more crew members are trained and certified. And Metrolinx added in a post on social media, "We know service changes can be challenging and appreciate your patience as we continue monitoring ridership and staffing levels and provide as much notice as possible of future adjustments. Full details are on the GO Transit website." Meanwhile, a heads up for TTC riders, subway service will end early on part of line 2 for most of the week. As of 11:59 p.m. Monday through Thursday, shuttle buses will serve the stretch of stations between St. George and Broadview while planned track work takes place. Regular service resumes each morning around 6 a.m. And if you're driving yourself, starting tomorrow, drivers will be able to travel faster on the 401 with new speed limit increases set to go into effect. The current speed limit, as you all know, we don't do it. It's 100 kilometers an hour. But that limit is being bumped up to 110 kilometers an hour first thing tomorrow. It's being raised in several areas, notably along the 401 between the 404 out east of 4 to Highway 115. In the West End, the limit is being increased from Merlin Road to Highway 427. And also, if you're driving slowly, move over to the right, folks. Okay, voters in 3 Southern Ontario ridings will vote later in the week for new members of provincial parliament. Those by-elections are scheduled for Thursday, September 3rd in the ridings of Hamilton East, Stoney Creek, Scarborough Southwest, and York Simcoe. Eligible voters can cast their ballots through Wednesday at their local election offices or at their assigned voting locations on Thursday. They'll be open from 9 a.m. to 9 p.m. and you can check out the Elections Ontario website for more information. Stay with us, folks. More to come after the break. Talk about those Blue Jays. Still keeping hope alive, everybody. Stay with us.
8: Sometimes she's an ugly old witch. Sometimes she's a wise woman. But she always always has a name.
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25: The Blue Jays were looking for the series sweep this afternoon against the Seattle Mariners.
26: Swing around out at second. As Kirk gets into one deep left field, it is going to go!
25: Love that sound. Alejandro Kirk gave Toronto the early lead, hitting a two-run shot to center in the first inning. The Jays' offense continued to pour it on later in the game, winning this one 7-0. It was vintage Max Scherzer on the mound today, striking out 10 batters in 7 innings. The Jays will open a series on the road tomorrow against the Cleveland Guardians. And Toronto got a taste of Trinidad and Tobago all weekend long. The red, white, and black flew over Nathan Phillips Square all weekend as the city celebrated Trinidad and Tobago's independence with Trinbago Toronto Fest. The weekend featured music, steel pan, and of course plenty of food. It's especially significant this year, marking 50 years since Trinidad and Tobago became a republic. It was a chance to celebrate and experience the culture, energy, and spirit of the Twin Island Nation.
27: We are rich culture, rich people. We have a diverse nature. We have a diverse population of Trinidad and Tobago. And we see the diversity here in Toronto as well.
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25: The festival wrapped up earlier this evening. And it was a sea of costumes at Metro Toronto Convention Centre as Fan Expo wrapped up today. It's billed as the largest of its kind in Canada. It saw enthusiasts across the country of entertainment genres, including comics, sci-fi, horror, anime, and gaming. Art and merch vendors were on full display, along with panels, performances. Hey, that's Mr. T. And lots of celebrity guests. In theaters, Spider-Man Brand New Day continues to rule the box office for a fifth straight weekend.
10: What is happening to me?
11: Did you miss me, Spidey?
10: I'm losing my mind.
25: The latest installment of your friendly neighborhood franchise brought in over $22 million at Canadian and American theaters, raising its overall earnings to more than $2.3 billion worldwide. That makes it the fourth highest-grossing movie of all time. Coyote vs. Acme debuted in second place with nearly $16 million, while The Odyssey was third with just over $14 million in ticket sales. Okay, I'm not a video game player, so I thought GTA 6 was about Toronto. I was wrong. It's Grand Theft Auto 6, as in the sixth version, and fans of the popular video game got a long-awaited sneak peek at the sixth installment of the game this week after Netflix first released a 27-minute online preview event.
13: I guess they know we're coming.
25: Yeah. Mm-hmm. Netflix's hand was somewhat forced into the release after material from the game was leaked to the public earlier this month. Over a year behind schedule and costing more than most games, $110 Canadian, creator Rockstar Games called the leak heartbreaking for the team and said this is not how they intended for the public to finally see the game. The preview is also available on YouTube, and it'll be a while before fans can download the game. Physical discs will not be sold, making it harder to share. GTA 6 is set for release November 19th. Stay with us, folks. More to come after the break.
15: King's Landing, gather. If your world is to survive, I must light the way. I am Rhaenyra, the Chosen.

0: I'm Katie Dawson. I'm a singer-songwriter. I write and perform all my own music. You can find my music on all streaming services. But here's the thing with that. You don't actually own your music, and there's data tracking involved. Wouldn't it be nice to own something you love? 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Check out this record right here. It's glow-in-the-dark vinyl. Or how about this one? There's 24 karat gold leaf flake directly in the vinyl. This has never been done before on a vinyl record. Records should be fun, unique, and collectible. And the music on them should be great too. Do you like rock and roll, folk, country, and rockabilly? Well, I've done all that and more, and I think you'll love it. Don't believe me? Just ask them.
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7: The latest SpaceX rocket to blast into space today contained the Nancy Grace Roman Telescope, named after NASA's first chief of astronomy and its first female executive. As CTV's Michael Serafo reports, two Canadian companies were part of the effort that made the mission possible.
8: And liftoff of NASA's Roman Space Telescope.
9: It's the next step in space exploration. The launch of the Nancy Grace Roman Space Telescope carried on the back of a Falcon Heavy rocket.
10: Side booster separation confirmed.
9: Roman's mission is a lofty one, to better understand dark matter and dark energy, a phenomenon that accelerates the expansion of the universe.
11: We're looking at the center of our galaxy in sharpness and in ways we've never done before.
9: And in the process, discover planets outside our solar system, as many as 100,000.
12: This technology is actually going to hunt out where new planets might be.
9: And that is where Canadian technology comes in. Two Canadian firms help equip the Roman Space Telescope, ABB, which provides electronic components to sensitive cameras, and Nuvu Cameras, which developed the imaging technology. Technology that promises to capture far-off images, even in the low light of distant space.
13: No, it's a very, very important milestone.
9: And it's not just the sensitivity of Roman's cameras. The field of space Roman can capture is 100 times larger than its predecessor Hubble, with Roman expected to deliver 500 times more data on a daily basis.
12: Canadian space researchers and Canadian companies are going to mine this data.
9: But before that happens, the Roman Space Telescope must travel more than 100 million kilometers to reach its final orbit. And only after settling in will Roman send its first images.
14: Opening its eyes for the first time, and we're just going to get blown away.
9: The Roman Telescope was delivered

0: It's official in America. Google Maps has officially changed the name for Lake Ontario to Lake America. Good evening. This is the latest development in the fight over the lake's name, which follows after U.S. President Donald Trump signed an executive order last week to formally change the name. Several Canadian politicians are fighting back against that name change, including Conservative leader Pierre Poilievre. He spoke on the subject today at an event in Brampton. CTV's Queen's Park Bureau Chief Siobhan Morris has more.
1: A day after unveiling a giant billboard on the edge of Lake Ontario, the premier was on U.S. TV talking about the absurdity of this moment.
2: It was like something out of Saturday Night Live when he signed a document saying change to Lake America. No one's going to call it Lake of America.
1: But after an executive order flourish from Donald Trump's Sharpie, Google has updated its online maps, explaining it takes cues from official government sources. So in the U.S., it'll be Lake America. In Canada, still Lake Ontario. And everywhere else, the lake gets double billing. At a community barbecue in Brampton, Canada's Conservative leader weighed in.
3: Google's made a mistake. Google is wrong. Google should restore the name to what it always was and what it always will be. It is Lake Ontario. It is Lake Ontario today, and it will be Lake Ontario always.
1: Pierre Poilievre still wants the Carney government to lay out exactly what kind of potential deal they walked away from and use access to Canadian oil as leverage going forward.
3: We should put all of that into a gigantic reserve, commit to building up that reserve and making it available to those countries that have tariff-free trade arrangements with us.
1: Trump has promised to top up America's strategic reserve with oil from Venezuela. How quickly that could happen is murky. Online today, the U.S. president is continuing to insist his country doesn't need Canadian cars, doesn't need Canadian auto parts. But that is a challenge in an interconnected cross-border industry, one the president has threatened with an additional 50% tariff come the new year. It's a threat being watched in Brampton, where Stellantis is said to be seriously considering closing and selling its plant that employs more than 2,000 people.
4: Those new tariffs would put nails in the coffin of that plant.
1: The mayor of Brampton insists there will be jobs at the site, with interest from other automakers and defense sector players.
4: There's a recognition of the value of high-skilled Canadian workers. The loser in this will be the big three. They'll lose their dominance in Canada because of the chaos created by their president.
1: Siobhan Morris, CTV News.
0: Peel police have released photos of a suspect wanted in a double stabbing in Mississauga yesterday. They're looking for this man. Police were called to a plaza near Dundas and Parker Hill Road just after 5 p.m. for reports of an altercation. Two people were found with stab wounds and taken to hospital. Police say it started as a parking dispute. One suspect was arrested at the scene.
5: There is some lessons to be learned here. Listen, we've all driven and tried to park somewhere in the GTA at some point. It's extremely frustrating at times, especially with the congestion. We understand these things can get heated, but it's absolutely ridiculous that a parking dispute ever leads to a physical altercation. Nonetheless, what we saw here with people being stabbed. So we understand tensions can rise in these environments. If something is looking like it's going to go beyond words, you're always better to just walk away, move on to another spot. And it's just not worth what we saw happen here.
0: Police are also investigating a stabbing in North York. It happened just after 11 p.m. yesterday in the Jane and Shoreham area. A man was taken to hospital via emergency run. His injuries are now considered non-life-threatening. Police are searching for a female suspect to say the victim and suspect are known to each other. Provincial police say the bodies of two missing swimmers have been located in Lambton County. On Friday, OPP were called to an address in Grand Bend after a 66-year-old London resident went into the water and did not return. The underwater search and recovery unit says it located the body yesterday afternoon. In a separate incident, a 36-year-old Scarborough resident was reported missing at Pinery Provincial Park Beach yesterday afternoon. The body was recovered at around 8:20 p.m. Police have released a few other details about what took place. Well, a cyclist is in hospital after being struck at Christie and Bloor. It happened shortly after 8 this morning. Police say a man in his 20s was rushed to a trauma center in serious but stable condition. The driver remained on the scene, but it's not clear yet

0: if charges are pending. Meanwhile, two people are in hospital with serious injuries following a crash that shut down a stretch of Highway 400 overnight. It happened just after 1 this morning, seriously backing up traffic on the highway. A stretch from Teston to Rutherford Road was closed for several hours to allow for the cleanup and the investigation. The crash involved an SUV and a pickup hauling a trailer. The 400 opened hours later. Well, charges have been laid after a dangerous driving incident on the Ambassador Bridge. Officers were called to the bridge on Friday afternoon after a driver allegedly failed to stop at border inspection lanes. Police say the man refused to get out of his vehicle and sped away, hitting and injuring a Windsor police officer and a CBSA officer. The car then crashed into several barriers and flipped over. The 32-year-old suspect ran away but was arrested a short time later. He's charged with dangerous driving and assaulting a peace officer with a weapon. More news in a moment. We head outside and it's a little foggy outside this evening. That's because we've had a lot of precipitation moving through. That is what it looks like. Lovely Lake Ontario, everybody. And I'll say that until the end of time. Okay, let's take a look at the satellite radar. You can see that the precipitation is moving through just right about now. Not a big patch, and depending on where you are, you might not see any precipitation on the ground, but a patch is moving through more to the south of us. As we look at our current temperatures, it's 19 degrees in Toronto, 18 in Hamilton, and 22 in Windsor. That seems to be the hot spot. Overnight at a glance. Yep, we're going to have some rain. We're still above normal for this time of year, 18 degrees. Thunderstorm risk, of course, the showers. The wind is coming from the south at 10 kilometers an hour. Sunrise at 6:40, and at 8 a.m., it'll climb to 20 degrees. It was a busy day at Toronto Metropolitan University with more than 1,000 students moving into residences. It's all part of the university experience before the classes start next week. Here's former student CTV's Raheem Ladani.
1: Rolling their precious belongings into the next chapter of their lives. And for some, that means a big screen TV. More than 1,100 students are moving into residences across the Toronto Metropolitan University campus.
2: I love my family. Like, I'm excited to be out and independent, but I'm happy to be close to home, too. It's one train back all the way to Hamilton.
3: Just get to know people and get to know the city a little bit more, because I'm coming from a small town, so I'm excited to kind of just get to know things a little bit.
1: Move-in Day is the first marquee event of the school year, kicking off Orientation Week festivities. Before cracking open the books, staff say they want students to feel that campus is a community.
4: Tonight they're going to have a barbecue and a little pep rally, and then throughout the week they're going to have a variety of events to kind of orient themselves to campus, orient themselves to their program, and then also hopefully make their lifelong friends.
1: However, in the midst of the excitement is the reality that affording post-secondary education is now much more difficult after the Ford government made changes to OSAP earlier this month, shifting the financial aid structure to rely significantly on repayable loans rather than non-repayable grants.
5: If you don't have money to afford school, what are you going to do? Work. What does work do? Take you away from school. So you're working to pay for school, but you can't do well in school because you're working to pay for school.
1: As students transition to independent living, many for the first time, it's a roller coaster of emotions for parents.
6: A little emotional, but I'm proud of her and she'll do really well.
7: And it's a good school. He'll be well taken care of. I'll cry in the car. We're good.
1: Bittersweet tears as their not so young children embark on a new journey. Raheem Ladani, CTV News.
0: 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Well, now you can say that on the 401, but a caveat. That's coming up. Stay with us.
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0: Welcome back, everybody. We can thank Hotel X for that shot of the CNE. Yeah, we still got lots of time to go to the X. You have one full week. It closes on Labor Day Monday. Let's head to our maps right now and show you what's happening. 19 degrees in Toronto, 17 in Sudbury, and 16 in Ottawa, where I will be next weekend. Tonight's lows were going to be still above normal, 18 degrees. It is pretty consistent throughout the region. And we are above normal. Again, you can see the thunderstorm icons there. Yep, we're going to have thunderstorms overnight, depending on where you are. It could just be rain, but the majority of Toronto is going to see some thunderstorms. 60% chance of showers. There's a thunderstorm risk, and it goes right through to about 21 degrees by 9 a.m. tomorrow, and it's going to be a wet one. As we look, it's going to be humid, though. It will be feeling like 31 degrees in between the rain, and looking throughout the rest of the province, it is pretty consistent. The humidity is going to be a factor for most of the week. Here you can see the rain. So really overnight, that's when you see those thunderstorms. Then we get a bit of a break, and then they come back again. So depending on what you have to do, you may want to judge the time accordingly, so you either do want to get wet or not get wet. Looking at the rest of the week, you can see the showers continue through until Wednesday, but then we get a bit of a break. Thursday, Friday, Saturday, looking pretty good, and then the precipitation returns on Sunday. Of course, this is still very early. It's 7-day forecast, but this is what we can tell you right now. So hopefully, as you have your last week before you go back to school, kids, get out and enjoy it if you can. Officials at Metrolink say changes are coming to GO train and bus schedules. The company says service was increased over the summer to support higher demand, but it says ridership patterns are set to return to more typical patterns, and schedule changes will be coming on the Lakeshore West, Lakeshore East, Barrie, and Stouffville lines, and some bus routes. The announcement also noted some rail trips may be replaced by bus service while more crew members are trained and certified. And Metrolinx added in a post on social media, "We know service changes can be challenging and appreciate your patience as we continue monitoring ridership and staffing levels and provide as much notice as possible of future adjustments. Full details are on the Go Transit website." Meanwhile, a heads up for TTC riders, subway service will end early on part of Line 2 for most of the week. As of 11:59 p.m. Monday through Thursday, shuttle buses will serve the stretch of stations between St. George and Broadview while planned track work takes place. Regular service resumes each morning around 6 a.m. And if you're driving yourself, starting tomorrow, drivers will be able to travel faster on the 401 with new speed limit increases set to go into effect. The current speed limit, as you all know, we don't do it. It's 100 kilometers an hour. But that limit is being bumped up to 110 kilometers an hour first thing tomorrow. It's being raised in several areas, notably along the 401 between the 404 out east of 4 to Highway 115. In the West End, the limit is being increased from Merlin Road to Highway 427. And also, if you're driving slowly, move over to the right, folks. Okay, voters in three southern Ontario ridings will vote later in the week for new members of provincial parliament. Those by-elections are scheduled for Thursday, September 3rd in the ridings of Hamilton East, Stoney Creek, Scarborough Southwest, and York Simcoe. Eligible voters can cast their ballots through Wednesday at their local election offices or at their assigned voting locations on Thursday. They'll be open from 9 a.m. to 9 p.m. and you can check out the Elections Ontario website for more information. Stay with us, folks. More to come after the break. Talk about those Blue Jays. Still keeping hope alive, everybody. Stay with us.
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8: The Blue Jays were looking for the series sweep this afternoon against the Seattle Mariners.
9: Swing around out at second. As Kirk gets into one deep left field, it is going to go!
8: Love that sound. Alejandro Kirk gave Toronto the early lead, hitting a two-run shot to center in the first inning. The Jays' offense continued to pour it on later in the game, winning this one 7-0. It was vintage Max Scherzer on the mound today, striking out 10 batters in 7 innings. The Jays will open a series on the road tomorrow against the Cleveland Guardians. And Toronto got a taste of Trinidad and Tobago all weekend long. The red, white, and black flew over Nathan Phillips Square all weekend as the city celebrated Trinidad and Tobago's independence with Trinbago Toronto Fest. The weekend featured music, steel pan, and of course plenty of food. It's especially significant this year, marking 50 years since Trinidad and Tobago became a republic. It was a chance to celebrate and experience the culture, energy, and spirit of the Twin Island Nation.
10: We are a rich culture, rich people. We have a diverse nature. We have a diverse population of Trinidad and Tobago. And we see the diversity here in Toronto as well.
11: I'm Trini, and I just love the festival.
12: The soca, the energy, the food.
13: Representing, loving it, enjoying my vacation.
14: Just taking in the culture, the food, the music.
8: The festival wrapped up earlier this evening. And it was a sea of costumes at Metro Toronto Convention Centre as Fan Expo wrapped up today. It's billed as the largest of its kind in Canada. It saw enthusiasts across the country of entertainment genres, including comics, sci-fi, horror, anime, and gaming. Art and merch vendors were on full display, along with panels, performances. Hey, that's Mr. T. And lots of celebrity guests. In theaters, Spider-Man Brand New Day continues to rule the box office for a fifth straight weekend.
15: What is happening to me?
16: Did you miss me, Spidey?
15: I'm losing my mind.
8: The latest installment of your friendly neighborhood franchise brought in over $22 million at Canadian and American theaters, raising its overall earnings to more than $2.3 billion worldwide. That makes it the fourth highest grossing movie of all time. Coyote vs. Acme debuted in second place with nearly $16 million, while The Odyssey was third with just over $14 million in ticket sales. Okay, I'm not a video game player, so I thought GTA 6 was about Toronto. I was wrong. It's Grand Theft Auto 6, as in the sixth version, and fans of the popular video game got a long-awaited sneak peek at the sixth installment of the game this week after Netflix first released a 27-minute online preview event.
17: I guess they know we're coming.
8: Yeah. Mm-hmm. Netflix's hand was somewhat forced into the release after material from the game was leaked to the public earlier this month. Over a year behind schedule and costing more than most games, $110 Canadian, creator Rockstar Games called the leak heartbreaking for the team and said this is not how they intended for the public to finally see the game. The preview is also available on YouTube, and it'll be a while before fans can download the game. Physical discs will not be sold, making it harder to share. GTA 6 is set for release November 19th. Stay with us, folks. More to come after the break.
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8: The latest SpaceX rocket to blast into space today contained the Nancy Grace Roman Telescope, named after NASA's first chief of astronomy and its first female executive. As CTV's Michael Serafio reports, two Canadian companies were part of the effort that made the mission possible.
38: And liftoff of NASA's Roman Space Telescope.
39: It's the next step in space exploration. The launch of the Nancy Grace Roman Space Telescope carried on the back of a Falcon Heavy rocket.
40: Side booster separation confirmed.
39: Roman's mission is a lofty one, to better understand dark matter and dark energy, a phenomenon that accelerates the expansion of the universe.
41: We're looking at the center of our galaxy in sharpness and in ways we've never done before.
39: And in the process, discover planets outside our solar system, as many as 100,000.
42: This technology is actually going to hunt out where new planets might be.
39: And that is where Canadian technology comes in. Two Canadian firms help equip the Roman Space Telescope, ABB, which provides electronic components to sensitive cameras, and Nuvu Cameras, which developed the imaging technology. Technology that promises to capture far-off images, even in the low light of distant space.
43: No, it's a very, very important milestone.
39: And it's not just the sensitivity of Roman's cameras. The field of space Roman can capture is 100 times larger than its predecessor Hubble, with Roman expected to deliver 500 times more data on a daily basis.
42: Canadian space researchers and Canadian companies are going to mine this data.
39: But before that happens, the Roman Space Telescope must travel more than 100 million kilometers to reach its final orbit. And only after settling in will Roman send its first images.
44: Opening its eyes for the first time, and we're just going to get blown away.
39: The Roman telescope was delivered ahead of schedule and on budget. All that's left is to see if it delivers as promised. NASA scientists will get a better idea by the end of this year, with first images expected sometime in January. Michael Serapio, CTV News, Ottawa.
8: putting a new spin on To Infinity and Beyond. And that's our report for this evening. 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Follow hardworking people in front of and behind the camera here at CTV News. Have a good night. I'm Andrea Case, Raheem, Nathan, Michelle, and Lindsay. We'll see you tomorrow. Good night.

0: police say a double stabbing in Mississauga started with a fight over a parking spot. We have the latest on the search for a suspect. New speed limit rules are set to go into effect along stretches of the 401 tomorrow. We will tell you where. And it is move-in day for college and university students here in the city, including at Toronto Metropolitan University. We will hear from the students in a moment. This is Toronto's breaking news, CP24. Hello, I'm CJ Nelson. Thank you for joining us. A cyclist is in the hospital after being struck at Christie and Bloor. It happened shortly after 8 this morning. Police say a man in his 20s was rushed to a trauma center in serious but stable condition. The driver remained on scene, but it's unclear yet if they are facing charges. A man has been rushed to the hospital after being hit by a car downtown. It happened near Dundas and Sherbourne around 3:45 this afternoon. Toronto police say a man in his 50s was taken to the hospital in serious but stable condition. The driver involved remained at the scene. The investigation is ongoing. Two people are in the hospital with serious injuries following a crash that shut down a stretch of Highway 400 overnight. It happened just after 1 this morning, seriously backing up traffic on the highway. A stretch of Teston to Rutherford Road was closed for several hours to allow for the cleanup and investigation. The crash involved an SUV and a pickup hauling a trailer. The 400 has since fully reopened. Toronto police are searching for a man wanted in a hate-motivated assault investigation downtown. Investigators say the suspect approached a victim and witness last night near Queens Quay in Spadina and made anti-Sikh utterances and racial slurs and stabbed the victim in the leg. They were taken to the hospital with serious injuries, but they are expected to survive. Anyone with information on the suspect's whereabouts is asked to come forward. Five people have been taken to the hospital after a collision in North York this weekend. Police say two cars collided near the intersection of Jane Street north of Finch around 5:45 yesterday afternoon. Paramedics tell us two kids and one adult were brought to the hospital with minor injuries, while another two were rushed to a trauma center with serious injuries but should survive. The cause of the crash is under investigation. A man has been arrested in North York following reports of an unknown trouble call inside a home. It happened in the Shepherd and Jane area around 5 p.m. yesterday. Officers transported a woman found inside the home with serious injuries to the hospital. Police recovered an edged weapon and say there are no outstanding suspects. Police are also investigating a stabbing in North York. It happened just after 11 Saturday in the Jane and Shoreham area. A man was taken to the hospital via emergency run. His injuries are now considered non-life-threatening. Police are searching for a female suspect and say the victim and suspect knew one another. A massage therapist has been charged in a sexual assault in Chinatown. 53-year-old Ji Kwan Liu is accused of sexually assaulting a victim during a massage near Spadina and Dundas Street last Saturday. Police are concerned there may be other victims and are asking anyone who's been impacted to come forward. Peel police say the double stabbing in Mississauga yesterday started because of a fight over a parking spot. They've arrested one suspect but are still looking for another. Take a look at this photo. This is the man wanted for attempted murder in connection to the stabbing. Police were called to a plaza near Dundas and Parker Hill Road just after 5 p.m. yesterday for reports of a fight. Two men were found with stab wounds and taken to the hospital with serious injuries and are now in stable condition. Police say this all started as a parking dispute. 30-year-old Ali Halimi was arrested at the scene and has been charged with assault.
1: There is some lessons to be learned here. Listen, we've all driven and tried to park somewhere in the GTA at some point. It's extremely frustrating at times, especially with the congestion. We understand these things can get heated, but it's absolutely ridiculous that a parking dispute ever leads to a physical altercation. Nonetheless, what we saw here with people being stabbed. So we understand tensions can rise in these environments. If something is looking like it's going to go beyond words, you're always better to just walk away, move on to another spot. And it's just not worth what we saw happen here.
0: Anyone with dash cam footage or any information is asked to come forward. Police are investigating after shots were fired in the church in Weston area. Police on scene looking for evidence this weekend, using metal detectors to search for shell casings. Officers say they responded to sounds of gunshots just before 4 a.m. Saturday. No injuries are reported. Three men, all wearing dark clothing, were seen getting away in a dark sedan. Anyone with information is asked to call police or Crime Stoppers. No injuries are reported after a house fire in North York. Fire crews were called to a townhouse on Driftwood Avenue near Jane Street around 9 o'clock last night. Officials tell CP24 the fire started in the basement and that no one was inside at the time. An investigation into the cause of the fire is ongoing. Starting tomorrow, drivers will be able to travel faster on the 401 with new speed limit increases going into effect. The current speed limit is 100 kilometers an hour, but that limit is being bumped up to 110 kilometers an hour first thing tomorrow. It's being raised in several areas, notably along the 401 between the 404 out east to the Highway 115. In the West End, the limit is being increased from Merlin Road to Highway 427. This is Toronto's breaking news. CP24 will have a look at Toronto's top stories after the break.
2: Everybody knows not to drink and drive, but some people still think it's okay to take drugs and drive. Police have the authority, the ability, and the tools to determine if drivers are impaired by legal or illegal drugs. And because drug-impaired drivers can pose just as great a risk as drunk drivers, they face the same penalties, like the loss of their driver's license, a criminal record, fines, and more. A message from the RCMP, the Canadian Association of Chiefs of Police, and Arrive Alive, Drive Sober.
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0: Welcome back. Here are some of the top stories we are following. There are three federal by-elections tomorrow, including one in Toronto. Unionized General Motors workers have voted to approve a new three-year collective agreement. And President Trump calls it Wake America, but Torontonians aren't buying in. Even artists are weighing in, like Blue Rodeo. We'll have the moments on stage coming up. Stay with CP24 for more on these stories and for further details, head to cp24.com and the CP24 app. Three federal by-elections are happening tomorrow, including one here in the GTA. Voters are heading to the polls in the riding of Beaches, East York. It was called after the resignation of MP Nate Erskine-Smith and is considered a fairly safe Liberal seat. Another one in North Vancouver is also expected to stay Liberal. There is a by-election in a Quebec riding that's gone Conservative four straight times. The area is a major producer of aluminum and timber and is home to a significant number of dairy farmers, so it's not clear if the Tories can hold on. It was the second and final ratification voting for more than 4,600 uniformed members at General Motors facilities across Ontario. Those workers have now overwhelmingly approved new three-year contracts with GM. The agreements secure more than $1 billion in investment, including the return of next-generation heavy-duty GMC Sierra production to Oshawa and a new next-generation transmission program in St. Catharines. The deals also include annual wage increases, bonuses, and the renewal of cost-living protection. With GM bargaining now complete, Stellantis remains the last of the Detroit Three yet to reach a deal with Unifor. Google Maps is already going with Lake America. Users south of the border will see it this way now, while Canadians will still see Lake Ontario unless they specifically search for Lake America. On its corporate website, Google says it made the change because the U.S. government's Geographic Names database has formally changed the name of the lake. President Trump signed an executive order on Thursday to rename the body of water Lake America after he and Premier Ford publicly traded in salts over tariffs. Some Canadian websites are also displaying the lake as Lake America, including Hydro One, Metrolinx, LCBO, and an online map on the Government of Canada's Housing and Infrastructure page. Minister of Public and Business Service Delivery and Procurement Stephen Crawford said in a post, some Ontario government agency websites pull map data directly from Google Maps. Following recent changes by Google, we're actively reviewing our websites to make sure they all identify Lake Ontario by its correct name, Lake Ontario. Premier Ford reshared Crawford's post saying, make no mistake, Lake Ontario is and always will be Lake Ontario. The websites mentioned have since been corrected to Lake Ontario. And after all the buzz about Lake Ontario's renaming by the U.S. president, Premier Doug Ford unveiled this sign in Hamilton. It says, Lake Ontario, now and always. This is the premier's response to the latest shot from Donald Trump, who declared the name is now Lake America. And a very Canadian moment at a very Canadian concert in Toronto. Rodeo performed at the RBC Amphitheater at Ontario Place last night. During the song Hasn't Hit Me Yet, the crowd joined in to loudly sing the words Lake Ontario and started cheering after. The band then projected a map of the lake on the screen. And at the CNE Bandshell last night, JoJo made a point of showing some support in the lake battle.
1: So I just flew up from New York. We all came from different places, actually, this trip, and it is just so good to fly in and see the beautiful Lake Ontario.
0: She went on to say that if it wasn't the fact that she's from Massachusetts, she would want to be from Toronto because she loves Canada. This is Toronto's breaking news, CP24. We have more of your top stories next.
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0: A new chapter began today for thousands of students. It is move-in day at TMU, which for most is their transition to living independently in post-secondary education. The school had volunteers out in full force to welcome more than 1,000 new students and help them find their way around campus.
12: Lots of changes on our end. We've really kind of tried to perfect it. In terms of staff, lots more TVs, as you said, for sure. Lots more students bringing, I would say, that dorm room makeover. I don't know if you've seen that trend online where people are hiring interior designers. That hasn't happened here, but I think people are really trying to, you know, express their personality, express their opinion in ways that before, maybe not so. So lots more TVs this year is the big thing I'm seeing.
13: I'm excited for him. This is the whole point. This is what we do. So here he is. Yeah.
14: They have to leave the nest. Like, they got to go.
13: That's right. Yeah. And it's a good school. He'll be well taken care of. He'll cry in the car. We're good.
15: Quite a bit of stuff. I'm going in for performance acting. So I'm wanting to really get into being better as an actor and all that sort of thing. But yeah, just having a good time and enjoying the school.
16: I am super excited to be at university today. Like, moving is so fun. I've met all my roommates' parents. Like, everybody's excited to be here. I've seen so many people I've met at the previous summer events that TMU ran. It's like, I'm having a blast. Like, and I've not even gotten up yet. My stuff's in here.
0: Today was the first day of orientation week, which lets students learn more about their programs and the resources offered by the school, as well as meet fellow peers and professors. It was a sea of costumes today at the Metro Toronto Convention Center as Fan Expo wrapped up for another year. CP24's Andrew Brennan was there.
17: What happens when you get a room, a big room, full of enthusiasts? Geeks, nerds, and I call these people that affectionately as one of them. Well, you get community. We've been speaking to people about why they've been here at Fan Expo, some of them coming back year after year. There's a lot of things that bring them out, whether it's meeting their heroes. Really, a lot of people excited to meet John Cena, among many other people that came to town this year. And also, the Hobbitses were here, all four of them, and so many others. But at the same time, it's also about the community that you can build and grow along the way.
18: I actually think that everybody here is amazing. People are so nice. The celebrities were so kind to their fans, signing autographs. It's such a wonderful experience to show how much humanity Toronto has.
19: Awesome time here at Fan Expo. It's been really, really fun. I've had a really good time. I've come both days for Saturday and Sunday. It's just jam-packed. packed here during the Sunday time. So there's so many people, crowds of people. They couldn't even get people up the escalators, but it was so much fun. Everyone's here has been honestly so nice.
8: My favorite thing about Fan Expo is getting to meet like so many cosplayers here. It's been my third year being in Fan Expo, and getting to meet like all of the celebrities here, I'd say it's been a dream come true.
17: So whether your thing is Gunpla models, whether it's masks of Spider-Man that you can hang in your room, whether it's dressing up like Superman or John Cena and wearing heavyweight belts on your back, doesn't matter what it is. Whether it's, I don't know, finding your childhood hero randomly in the crowd. Hi, Miss Frizzle. That's basically, you can find anything. How are we?
10: Good.
17: Yeah. Can you do me a favor as we send it back? Can you say seatbelts, everyone?
10: Seatbelts, everyone.
17: Please let this be a normal field trip. Back to you.
0: Thanks so much, Andrew. This is Toronto's breaking news. CP24 will have the day's top stories after a short break.
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It can't be an afterthought. 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It helps create better events. 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Accessibility impacts everyone at some point in their lives. Research shows that today, more than 27% of Ontarians identify as having a physical or cognitive disability. From the aging population to invisible and episodic disabilities to situational, temporary, and permanent disabilities. To address this issue requires an accessibility mindset shift. How can we help remove barriers for people wherever we work, live, or play? Simply, it begins with being curious, starting conversations with family, friends, and colleagues. Accessibility is no longer just a philanthropic discussion because it impacts every single one of us. Accessibility isn't the finish line, it's the foundation. And once you realize that, you'll start to see it everywhere. I didn't say go! Winner!

0: Katie Dawson.
1: I'm a singer-songwriter. I write and perform all my own music. You can find my music on all streaming services. But here's the thing with that. You don't actually own your music, and there's data tracking involved. Wouldn't it be nice to own something you love? All of my music is available in hard copy directly from my website, katiedawson.ca, whether that's vinyl, CD, or even cassettes. 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It's glow-in-the-dark vinyl. Or how about this one? There's 24-karat gold leaf flake directly in the vinyl. This has never been done before on a vinyl record. Records should be fun, unique, and collectible. And the music on them should be great, too. Do you like rock and roll, folk, country, and rockabilly? Well, I've done all that and more, and I think you'll love it. Don't believe me? Just ask them.
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0: The Blue Jays were looking for the series sweep this afternoon against the Seattle Mariners.
1: Pitching around out of second. As Kirk gets into one deep left field, it is going to go!
0: Alejandro Kirk gave Toronto the early lead, hitting a two-run shot to center in the first inning. The Jays' offense continued to pour it on later in the game, winning the game 7-0. It was vintage Max Scherzer on the mound today, striking out 10 batters in 7 innings. Jays fans leaving today's game feeling optimistic about playoff baseball.
2: I am hoping they will. You know, they did it last year. I'm hoping they can do it again this year.
3: We'll see. What do you see? I want them to obviously get into the wild card spot, but definitely some tough games ahead, and hopefully they can pull it out. So we'll see.
4: And it was a great game. Starting to turn it around. Hopefully it's in time for playoffs. And this guy's first game today. I think they can do it. They just got to pull through in this last month.
5: Hey, let's hope so. You never know if everything goes well. I mean, they've had a good little weekend now, haven't they?
0: The Jays will open a series on the road tomorrow against the Cleveland Guardians. A new study is giving us a clearer picture of what a lifetime of playing football can do to your brain. It suggests one quarter of NFL players who died between 2016 and 2021 had a degenerative disease called CTE. CTV's Alex Karpa has more on the study and what can be learned from it.
6: Researchers examined 235 donated brains of former NFL players who died between 2016 and 2021 and found 215 had CTE. A total of 878 former NFL players died during that time frame.
7: We were definitely surprised at how common it was.
6: Lead author Dr. Daniel Danishvar says the findings included former players who died at a relatively young age.
7: We had 7 people unfortunately pass away in their 20s. We had another more than a dozen pass away in their 30s.
6: CTE is a degenerative brain disease that can cause problems with memory and thinking, as well as personality changes. In advanced cases, it can also lead to dementia. The study published in the British Medical Journal found more than 90% of players with the most advanced stage of CTE had been diagnosed with dementia.
8: This is not just a football problem. It's an athletics problem.
6: Former CFL player Tim Fleischer says more needs to be done to protect athletes at the younger level. He wants to see national legislation similar to Ontario's Rowan's Law, which sets out a response framework for when a brain injury is suspected during sports or recreational activities.
8: We should be reducing the impacts that athletes receive during the course of their career, particularly in practice, which is what you've seen in the NFL and the CFL.
6: Bill Johnson with Football Manitoba says there is an inherent risk in playing football, but says the organization is doing everything it can to mitigate that risk.
9: Involved in football for 10 years now, and I've been very impressed with the sport in terms of how they are proactive in their approach to these things.
6: Researchers hope to have a study in the coming months that estimates the overall rate of CTE in all NFL players at the time of their death. Alex Karpa, CTV News, Winnipeg.
0: Drive-in theaters are a summer tradition for many, but they are dwindling. With rising costs and at-home streaming, those that are left are competing with the couch. CTV's Maria Saru pulled in to see what it takes to stay in business.
10: Trunks open, lawn chairs unfold, and moviegoers settle in before the screen lights up.
11: It's fairly fun to just sit out here, relax as the night goes dark, and get to watch a movie with lots of cool people.
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10: For some, this is date night.
13: We come often kind of as a little date spot with my wife and I. It's actually my first anniversary.
10: The Brackley Drive-In is one of roughly 40 left across Canada and the sole survivor on PEI.
14: It's crazy how few there is.
10: With movie studios taking a share of every ticket sold, admission alone doesn't pay the bills. Most of the money is made right here in the canteen. But this season, sales have slowed, says co-owner Marcy Boyle.
14: When they're coming, the spend per person is going down because they just don't have it.
10: Meanwhile, expenses keep climbing. Minimum wage increased this spring and will rise again in the fall, while tariffs push up the cost of some products. To give people more reasons to return, the business has added overnight RV stays and a dog park. Nostalgia is part of the appeal.
12: Going back to old memories of when we were kids, people of my age anyway.
10: And the experience is finding new fans.
15: This is my first time, actually.
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10: The Brackley Drive-In will look to locals and fall tourists to fill the slot into mid-October. And for those who are still choosing a night under the stars, the big screen here will keep glowing for the foreseeable future. Maria Saru, CTV News, Brackley, Prince Edward Island.
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0: Nelson. Thank you for joining us. A cyclist is in the hospital after being struck at Christie and Bloor. It happened shortly after 8 this morning. Police say a man in his 20s was rushed to a trauma center in serious but stable condition. The driver remained on scene, but it's unclear yet if they are facing charges. A man has been rushed to the hospital after being hit by a car downtown. It happened near Dundas and Sherbourne around 3:45 this afternoon. Toronto police say a man in his 50s was taken to the hospital in serious but stable condition. The driver involved remained at the scene. The investigation is ongoing. Two people are in the hospital with serious injuries following a crash that shut down a stretch of Highway 400 overnight. It happened just after 1 this morning, seriously backing up traffic on the highway. A stretch of Teston to Rutherford Road was closed for several hours to allow for the cleanup and investigation. The crash involved an SUV and a pickup hauling a trailer. The 400 has since fully reopened. Toronto police are searching for a man wanted in a hate-motivated assault investigation downtown. Investigators say the suspect approached a victim and witness last night near Queens Quay in Spadina and made anti-Sikh utterances and racial slurs and stabbed the victim in the leg. They were taken to the hospital with serious injuries, but they are expected to survive. Anyone with information on the suspect's whereabouts is asked to come forward. 5 people have been taken to the hospital after a collision in North York this weekend. Police say 2 cars collided near the intersection of Jane Street north of Finch around 5:45 yesterday afternoon. Paramedics tell us 2 kids and 1 adult were brought to the hospital with minor injuries, while another 2 were rushed to a trauma center with serious injuries but should survive. The cause of the crash is under investigation. A man has been arrested in North York following reports of an unknown trouble call inside a home. It happened in the Shepherd and Jane area around 5 p.m. yesterday. Officers transported a woman found inside the home with serious injuries to the hospital. Police recovered an edged weapon and say there are no outstanding suspects. Police are also investigating a stabbing in North York. It happened just after 11 Saturday in the Jane and Shoreham area. A man was taken to the hospital via emergency run. His injuries are now considered non-life threatening. Police are searching for a female suspect and say the victim and suspect knew one another. A massage therapist has been charged in a sexual assault in Chinatown. 53-year-old Ji Kwan Liu is accused of sexually assaulting a victim during a massage near Spadina and Dundas Street last Saturday. Police are concerned there may be other victims and are asking anyone who's been impacted to come forward. Peel police say the double stabbing in Mississauga yesterday started because of a fight over a parking spot. They've arrested one suspect but are still looking for another. Take a look at this photo. This is the man wanted for attempted murder in connection to the stabbing. Police were called to a plaza near Dundas and Parker Hill Road just after 5 p.m. yesterday for reports of a fight. 2 men were found with stab wounds and taken to the hospital with serious injuries and are now in stable condition. Police say this all started as a parking dispute. 30-year-old Ali Halimi was arrested at the scene and has been charged with assault.
1: There is some lessons to be learned here. Listen, we've all driven and tried to park somewhere in the GTA at some point. It's extremely frustrating at times, especially with the congestion. We understand these things can get heated, but it's absolutely ridiculous that a parking dispute ever leads to a physical altercation. Nonetheless, what we saw here with people being stabbed. So we understand tensions can rise in these environments. If something is looking like it's going to go beyond words, you're always better to just walk away, move on to another spot. And it's just not worth what we saw happen here.
0: Anyone with dash cam footage or any information is asked to come forward. Police are investigating after shots were fired in the church in Weston area. Police on scene looking for evidence this weekend using metal detectors to search for shell casings. Officers say they responded to sounds of gunshots just before 4 a.m. Saturday. No injuries are reported. 3 men, all wearing dark clothing, were seen getting away in a dark sedan. Anyone with information is asked to call police or Crime Stoppers. No injuries are reported after a house fire in North York. Fire crews were called to a townhouse on Driftwood Avenue near Jane Street around 9 o'clock last night. Officials tell CP24 the fire started in the basement and that no one was inside at the time. An investigation

0: to the cause of the fire is ongoing. Starting tomorrow, drivers will be able to travel faster on the 401 with new speed limits increases going into effect. The current speed limit is 100 kilometers an hour, but that limit is being bumped up to 110 kilometers an hour first thing tomorrow. It's being raised in several areas, notably along the 401 between the 404 out east to the Highway 115. In the West End, the limit is being increased from Merlin Road to Highway 427. This is Toronto's breaking news, CP24. We'll have a look at Toronto's top stories after the break.
1: The people of King's Landing gather. If your world is to survive, I must light the way. I am Rhaenyra, the Chosen. Come on!

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EmploymentLawyer.ca says that is a myth. You may be owed much more than 2 weeks per year. 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
1: Right now at Harvey's, buy one original or veggie burger and get a second one for just $1. That's right, just $1. And of course, always top them just the way you like. Only until September 20th at Harvey's.

0: Welcome back. Here are some of the top stories we are following. There are three federal by-elections tomorrow, including one in Toronto. Unionized General Motors workers have voted to approve a new three-year collective agreement. And President Trump calls it Lake America, but Torontonians aren't buying in. Even artists are weighing in, like Blue Rodeo. We'll have the moments on stage coming up. Stay with CP24 for more on these stories and for further details, head to cp24.com and the CP24 app. Three federal by-elections are happening tomorrow, including one here in the GTA. Voters are heading to the polls in the riding of Beaches, East York. It was called after the resignation of MP Nate Erskine-Smith and is considered a fairly safe Liberal seat. Another one in North Vancouver is also expected to stay Liberal. There is a by-election in a Quebec riding that's gone Conservative four straight times. The area is a major producer of aluminum and timber and is home to a significant number of dairy farmers, so it's not clear if the Tories can hold on. It was the second and final ratification voting for more than 4,600 uniform members at General Motors facilities across Ontario. Those workers have now overwhelmingly approved new three-year contracts with GM. The agreements secure more than $1 billion in investment, including the return of next-generation heavy-duty GMC Sierra production to Oshawa and a new next-generation transmission program in St. Catharines. The deals also include annual wage increases, bonuses, and the renewal of cost living protection. With GM bargaining now complete, Stellantis remains the last of the Detroit Three yet to reach a deal with Unifor. Google Maps is already going with Lake America. Users south of the border will see it this way now, while Canadians will still see Lake Ontario unless they specifically search for Lake America. On its corporate website, Google says it made the change because the U.S. government's Geographic Names database has formally changed the name of the lake. President Trump signed an executive order on Thursday to rename the body of water Lake America after he and Premier Ford publicly traded in over tariffs. Some Canadian websites are also displaying the lake as Lake America, including Hydro One, Metrolinx, LCBO, and an online map on the Government of Canada's Housing and Infrastructure page. Minister of Public and Business Service Delivery and Procurement Stephen Crawford said in a post, some Ontario government agency websites pull map data directly from Google Maps. Following recent changes by Google, we're actively reviewing our websites to make sure they all identify Lake Ontario by its correct name, Lake Ontario. Premier Ford reshared Crawford's post saying, make no mistake, Lake Ontario is and always will be Lake Ontario. The websites mentioned have since been corrected to Lake Ontario. And after all the buzz about Lake Ontario's renaming by the U.S. president, Premier Doug Ford unveiled this sign in Hamilton. It says, Lake Ontario, now and always. This is the premier's response to the latest shot from Donald Trump, who declared the name is now Lake America. And a very Canadian moment at a very Canadian concert in Toronto. Rodeo performed at the RBC Amphitheatre at Ontario Place last night. During the song Hasn't Hit Me Yet, the crowd joined in to loudly sing the words Lake Ontario and started cheering after. The band then projected a map of the lake on the screen. And at the CNE Bandshell last night, JoJo made a point of showing some support in the lake battle.
1: So I just flew up from New York. We all came from different places, actually, this trip. And it is just so good to fly in and see the beautiful Lake Ontario.
0: She went on to say that if it wasn't the fact that she's from Massachusetts, she would want to be from Toronto because she loves Canada. This is Toronto's breaking news, CP24. 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
0: A new chapter began today for thousands of students. It is move-in day at TMU, which for most is their transition to living independently in post-secondary education. The school had volunteers out in full force to welcome more than 1,000 new students and help them find their way around campus.
20: Lots of changes on our end. We've really kind of tried to perfect it. In terms of stuff, lots more TVs, as you said, for sure. Lots more students bringing, I would say, that dorm room makeover. I don't know if you've seen that trend online where people are hiring interior designers. That hasn't happened here, but I think people are really trying to, you know, express their personality, express their opinion in ways that before, maybe not so. So lots more TVs this year is the big thing I'm seeing.
21: I'm excited for him. This is the whole point. This is what we do. So here he is. Yeah.
22: They have to leave the nest. Like, they got to go.
21: That's right. Yeah. And it's a good school. He'll be well taken care of. He'll cry in the car. We're good.
23: Quite a bit of stuff. Well, I'm going in for performance acting, so I'm wanting to really get into being better as an actor and all that sort of thing. But yeah, just having a good time and enjoying the school.
24: I am super excited to be at university today. Like, moving is so fun. I've met all my roommates' parents. Like, everybody's excited to be here. I've seen so many people I've met at the previous summer events that TMU ran. It's like, I'm having a blast. Like, and I've not even gotten up yet. My stuff's in here.
0: Today was the first day of orientation week, which lets students learn more about their programs and the resources offered by the school, as well as meet fellow peers and professors. It was a sea of costumes today at the Metro Toronto Convention Center as Fan Expo wrapped up for another year. CP24's Andrew Brennan was there.
25: What happens when you get a room, a big room, full of enthusiasts, geeks, nerds, and I call these people that affectionately as one of them? Well, you get community. We've been speaking to people about why they've been here at Fan Expo, some of them coming back year after year. There's a lot of things that bring them out, whether it's meeting their heroes. Really, a lot of people excited to meet John Cena, among many other people that came to town this year. And also, the Hobbitses were here, all four of them, and so many others. But at the same time, it's also about the community that you can build and grow along the way.
26: I actually think that everybody here is amazing. People are so nice. The celebrities were so kind to their fans, signing autographs. It's such a wonderful experience to show how much humanity Toronto has.
27: Awesome time here at Fan Expo. It's been really, really fun. I've had a really good time. I've come both days for Saturday and Sunday. It's just jam-packed here during the Sunday time. So there's so many people, crowds of people. They couldn't even get people up the escalators, but it was so much fun. Everyone's here has been honestly so nice.
28: My favorite thing about Fan Expo is getting to meet, like, so many cosplayers here. It's been my third year being in Fan Expo, and getting to meet, like, all of the celebrities here I'd say it's been a dream come true.
25: So whether your thing is Gunpla models, whether it's masks of Spider-Man that you can hang in your room, whether it's dressing up like Superman or John Cena and wearing heavyweight belts on your back, doesn't matter what it is. Whether it's, I don't know, finding your childhood hero randomly in the crowd. Hi, Miss Frizzle. That's basically, you could find anything. How are we?
1: Good.
25: Yeah. Can you do me a favor as we send it back? Can you say seatbelts, everyone?
1: Seatbelts, everyone.
25: Please let this be a normal field trip. Back to you.
0: Thanks so much, Andrew. This is Toronto's breaking news. CP24 will have the day's top stories after a short break.
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11: The Blue Jays were looking for the series sweep this afternoon against the Seattle Mariners.
12: Pitching around out of second. As Kirk gets into one deep left field, it is going to go!
11: Alejandro Kirk gave Toronto the early lead, hitting a two-run shot to center in the first inning. The Jays' offense continued to pour it on later in the game, winning the game 7-0. It was vintage Max Scherzer on the mound today, striking out 10 batters in 7 innings. Jays fans leaving today's game feeling optimistic about playoff baseball.
13: I am hoping they will. You know, they did it last year. I'm hoping they can do it again this year.
14: We'll see. What do you see? I want them to obviously get it into the wild card spot, but definitely some tough games ahead, and hopefully they can pull it out. So we'll see.
15: And it was a great game. Starting to turn it around. Hopefully it's in time for playoffs. And this guy's first game today. I think they can do it. They just got to pull through in this last month.
16: Hey, let's hope so. You never know if everything goes well. I mean, they've had a good little weekend now, haven't they?
11: The Jays will open a series on the road tomorrow against the Cleveland Guardians. A new study is giving us a clearer picture of what a lifetime of playing football can do to your brain. It suggests one quarter of NFL players who died between 2016 and 2021 had a degenerative disease called CTE. CTV's Alex Karpa has more on the study and what can be learned from it.
17: Researchers examined 235 donated brains of former NFL players who died between 2016 and 2021 and found 215 had CTE. A total of 878 former NFL players died during that time frame.
18: We were definitely surprised at how common it was.
17: Lead author Dr. Daniel Danishvar says the findings included former players who died at a relatively young age.
18: We had seven people unfortunately pass away in their 20s. We had another more than a dozen pass away in their 30s.
17: CTE is a degenerative brain disease that can cause problems with memory and thinking, as well as personality changes. In advanced cases, it can also lead to dementia. The study published in the British Medical Journal found more than 90% of players with the most advanced stage of CTE had been diagnosed with dementia.
19: This is not just a football problem. It's a athletics problem.
17: Former CFL player Tim Fleischer says more needs to be done to protect athletes at the younger level. He wants to see national legislation similar to Ontario's Rowan's Law, which sets out a response framework for when a brain injury is suspected during sports or recreational activities.
19: We should be reducing the impacts that athletes receive during the course of their career, particularly in practice, which is what you've seen in the NFL and the CFL.
17: Bill Johnson with Football Manitoba says there is an inherent risk in playing football, but says the organization is doing everything it can to mitigate that risk.
20: I've been involved in football for 10 years now, and I've been very impressed with the sport in terms of how they are proactive in their approach to these things.
17: Researchers hope to have a study in the coming months that estimates the overall rate of CTE in all NFL players at the time of their death. Alex Garber, CTV News, Winnipeg.
11: Drive-in theaters are a summer tradition for many, but they are dwindling. With rising costs and at-home streaming, those that are left are competing with the couch. CTV's Maria Saru pulled in to see what it takes to stay in business.
21: Trunks open, lawn chairs unfold, and moviegoers settle in before the screen lights up.
22: It's fairly fun to just sit out here, relax as the night goes dark, and get to watch a movie with lots of cool people.
23: That's good.
21: For some, this is date night.
24: We come often kind of as a little date spot with my wife and I. It's actually my first anniversary.
21: The Brackley Drive-In is one of roughly 40 left across Canada and the sole survivor on PEI.
25: It's crazy how few there is.
21: With movie studios taking a share of every ticket sold, admission alone doesn't pay the bills. Most of the money is made right here in the canteen. But this season, sales have slowed, says co-owner Marcy Boyle.
25: When they're coming, the spend per person is going down because they just don't have it.
21: Meanwhile, expenses keep climbing. Minimum wage increased this spring and will rise again in the fall, while tariffs push up the cost of some products. To give people more reasons to return, the business has added overnight RV stays and a dog park. Nostalgia is part of the appeal.
26: Going back to old memories of when we were kids, people of my age anyway.
21: And the experience is finding new fans.
27: This is my first time actually.
28: They're authentic and they're really cool, and I've never been to one before, and this is my first time.
21: The Brackley Drive-In will look to locals and fall tourists to fill the slot into mid-October. And for those who are still choosing A Night Under the Stars, the big screen here will keep glowing for the foreseeable future. Maria Saru, CTV News, Brackley, Prince Edward Island.
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0: It's official in America. Google Maps has officially changed the name for Lake Ontario to Lake America. Good evening. This is the latest development in the fight over the lake's name, which follows after U.S. President Donald Trump signed an executive order last week to formally change the name. Several Canadian politicians are fighting back against that name change, including Conservative leader Pierre Poilievre. He spoke on the subject today at an event in Brampton. CTV's Queen's Park Bureau Chief Siobhan Morris has more.
1: A day after unveiling a giant billboard on the edge of Lake Ontario, the premier was on U.S. TV talking about the absurdity of this moment.
2: It was like something out of Saturday Night Live when he signed a document saying change to Lake America. No one's going to call it Lake of America.
1: But after an executive order flourish from Donald Trump Sharpie, Google has updated its online maps, explaining it takes cues from official government sources. So in the U.S., it'll be Lake America. In Canada, still Lake Ontario. And everywhere else, the lake gets double billing. At a community barbecue in Brampton, Canada's Conservative leader weighed in.
3: Google's made a mistake. Google is wrong. Google should restore the name to what it always was and what it always will be. It is Lake Ontario. It is Lake Ontario today, and it will be Lake Ontario always.
1: Pierre Poilievre still wants the Carney government to lay out exactly what kind of potential deal they walked away from and use access to Canadian oil as leverage going forward.
3: We should put all of that into a gigantic reserve, commit to building up that reserve, and making it available to those countries that have tariff-free trade arrangements with us.
1: Trump has promised to top up America's strategic reserve with oil from Venezuela. How quickly that could happen is murky. Online today, the U.S. president is continuing to insist his country doesn't need Canadian cars, doesn't need Canadian auto parts. But that is a challenge in an interconnected cross-border industry, one the president has threatened with an additional 50% tariff come the new year. It's a threat being watched in Brampton, where Stellantis is said to be seriously considering closing and selling its plant that employs more than 2,000 people.
4: Those new tariffs would put nails in the coffin of that plant.
1: The mayor of Brampton insists there will be jobs at the site, with interest from other automakers and defense sector players.
4: There's a recognition of the value of high-skilled Canadian workers. The loser in this will be the big three. They'll lose their dominance in Canada because of the chaos created by their president.
1: Siobhan Morris, CTV News.
0: Peel police have released photos of a suspect wanted in a double stabbing in Mississauga yesterday. They're looking for this man. Police were called to a plaza near Dundas and Parker Hill Road just after 5 p.m. for reports of an altercation. Two people were found with stab wounds and taken to hospital. Police say it started as a parking dispute. One suspect was arrested at the scene.
5: There is some lessons to be learned here. Listen, we've all driven and tried to park somewhere in the GTA at some point. It's extremely frustrating at times, especially with the congestion. We understand these things can get heated, but it's absolutely ridiculous that a parking dispute ever leads to a physical altercation. Nonetheless, what we saw here with people being stabbed. So we understand tensions can rise in these environments. If something is looking like it's going to go beyond words, you're always better to just walk away, move on to another spot. And it's just not worth what we saw happen here.
0: Police are also investigating a stabbing in North York. It happened just after 11 p.m. yesterday in the Jane and Shoreham area. A man was taken to hospital via emergency run. His injuries are now considered non-life-threatening. Police are searching for a female suspect to say the victim and suspect are known to each other. Provincial police say the bodies of two missing swimmers have been located in Lambton County. On Friday, OPP were called to an address in Grand Bend after a 66-year-old London resident went into the water and did not return. The underwater search and recovery unit says it located the body yesterday afternoon. In a separate incident, a 36-year-old Scarborough resident was reported missing at Pinery Provincial Park Beach yesterday afternoon. The body was recovered at around 8:20 p.m. Police have released a few other details about what took place. Well, a cyclist is in hospital after being struck at Christie and Bloor. It happened shortly after 8 this morning. Police say a man in his 20s was rushed to a trauma center in serious but stable condition. The driver remained on the scene, but it's not clear yet if charges are pending. Meanwhile, two people are in hospital with serious injuries following a crash that shut down a stretch of Highway 400 overnight. It happened just after 1 this morning, seriously backing up traffic on the highway. A stretch from Teston to Rutherford Road was closed for several hours to allow for the cleanup and the investigation. The crash involved an SUV and a pickup hauling a trailer. The 400 opened hours later. Well, charges have been laid after a dangerous driving incident on the Ambassador Bridge. Officers were called to the bridge on Friday afternoon after a driver allegedly failed to stop at border inspection lanes. Police say the man refused to get out of his vehicle and sped away, hitting and injuring a Windsor police officer and a CBSA officer. The car then crashed into several barriers and flipped over. The 32-year-old suspect ran away but was arrested a short time later. He's charged with dangerous driving and assaulting a peace officer with a weapon. More news in a moment. We head outside and it's a little foggy outside this evening. That's because we've had a lot of precipitation moving through. That is what it looks like. Lovely Lake Ontario, everybody. And I'll say that until the end of time. Okay, let's take a look at the satellite radar. You can see that the precipitation is moving through just right about now. Not a big patch, and depending on where you are, you might not see any precipitation on the ground, but Patches is moving through more to the south of us. As we look at our current temperatures, it's 19 degrees in Toronto, 18 in Hamilton, and 22 in Windsor. That seems to be the hot spot. Overnight at a glance. Yep, we're going to have some rain. We're still above normal for this time of year, 18 degrees. Thunderstorm risk, of course, the showers. The wind is coming from the south at 10 kilometers an hour. Sunrise at 6:40, and at 8 a.m., it'll climb to 20 degrees. It was a busy day at Toronto Metropolitan University with more than 1,000 students moving into residences. It's all part of the university experience before the classes start next week. Here's former student CTV's Raheem Ladani.
6: Rolling their precious belongings into the next chapter of their lives. And for some, that means a big screen TV. More than 1,100 students are moving into residences across the Toronto Metropolitan University campus.
7: I love my family. Like, I'm excited to be out and independent, but I'm happy to be close to home, too. It's one train back all the way to Hamilton.
8: Just get to know people and get to know the city a little bit more, because I'm coming from a small town, so I'm excited to kind of just get to know things a little bit.
6: Move-in Day is the first marquee event of the school year, kicking off Orientation Week festivities. Before cracking open the books, staff say they want students to feel that campus is a community.
9: Tonight they're going to have a barbecue and a little pep rally, and then throughout the week they're going to have a variety of events to kind of orient themselves to campus, orient themselves to their program, and then also hopefully make their lifelong friends.
6: However, in the midst of the excitement is the reality that affording post-secondary education is now much more difficult after the Ford government made changes to OSAP earlier this month, shifting the financial aid structure to rely significantly on repayable loans rather than non-repayable grants.
10: If you don't have money to afford school, what are you going to do? Work. What does work do? Take you away from school. So you're working to pay for school, but you can't do well in school because you're working to pay for school.
6: As students transition to independent living, many for the first time, it's a roller coaster of emotions for parents.
11: A little emotional, but I'm proud of her and she'll do really well.
12: And it's a good school. He'll be well taken care of. I'll cry in the car. We're good.
6: Bittersweet tears as their not so young children embark on a new journey. Raheem Ladani, CTV News.
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33: Welcome back, everybody. We can thank Hotel X for that shot of the CNE. Yeah, we still got lots of time to go to the X. You have one full week. It closes on Labor Day Monday. Let's head to our maps right now and show you what's happening. 19 degrees in Toronto, 17 in Sudbury, and 16 in Ottawa, where I will be next weekend. Tonight's lows were going to be still above normal, 18 degrees. It is pretty consistent throughout the region. And we are above normal. Again, you can see the thunderstorm icons there. Yep, we're going to have thunderstorms overnight, depending on where you are. It could just be rain, but the majority of Toronto is going to see some thunderstorms. 60% chance of showers. There's a thunderstorm risk, and it goes right through to about 21 degrees by 9 a.m. tomorrow, and it's going to be a wet one. As we look, it's going to be humid, though. It will be feeling like 31 degrees in between the rain, and looking throughout the rest of the province, it is pretty consistent. The humidity is going to be a factor for most of the week. Here you can see the rain. So really overnight, that's when you see those thunderstorms. Then we get a bit of a break, and then they come back again. So depending on what you have to do, you may want to judge the time accordingly, so you either do want to get wet or not get wet. Looking at the rest of the week, you can see the showers continue through until Wednesday, but then we get a bit of a break. Thursday, Friday, Saturday, looking pretty good, and then the precipitation returns on Sunday. Of course, this is still very early. It's 7-day forecast, but this is what we can tell you right now. So hopefully, as you have your last week before you go back to school, kids, get out and enjoy it if you can. Officials at Metrolinx say changes are coming to GO train and bus schedules. The company says service was increased over the summer to support higher demand, but it says ridership patterns are set to return to more typical patterns, and schedule changes will be coming on the Lakeshore West, Lakeshore East, Barrie, and Stouffville lines, and some bus routes. The announcement also noted some rail trips may be replaced by bus service while more crew members are trained
0: and certified. And Metrolinx added in a post on social media, "We know service changes can be challenging and appreciate your patience as we continue monitoring ridership and staffing levels and provide as much notice as possible of future adjustments. Full details are on the GO Transit website." Meanwhile, a heads up for TTC riders, subway service will end early on part of Line 2 for most of the week. As of 11:59 p.m. Monday through Thursday, shuttle buses will serve the stretch of stations between St. George and Broadview while planned track work takes place. Regular service resumes each morning around 6 a.m. And if you're driving yourself, starting tomorrow, drivers will be able to travel faster on the 401 with new speed limit increases set to go into effect. The current speed limit, as you all know, we don't do it. It's 100 kilometers an hour. But that limit is being bumped up to 110 kilometers an hour first thing tomorrow. It's being raised in several areas, notably along the 401 between the 404 out east of 4 to Highway 115. In the West End, the limit is being increased from Merlin Road to Highway 427. And also, if you're driving slowly, move over to the right, folks. Okay, voters in three Southern Ontario ridings will vote later in the week for new members of provincial parliament. Those by-elections are scheduled for Thursday, September 3rd in the ridings of Hamilton East, Stoney Creek, Scarborough Southwest, and York Simcoe. Eligible voters can cast their ballots through Wednesday at their local election offices or at their assigned voting locations on Thursday. They'll be open from 9 a.m. to 9 p.m. and you can check out the Elections Ontario website for more information. Stay with us, folks. More to come after the break. We'll talk about those Blue Jays. Still keeping hope alive, everybody. Stay with us.
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1: The Blue Jays were looking for the series sweep this afternoon against the Seattle Mariners.
2: Pitching around out at second. As Kirk gets into one deep left field, it is going to go!
1: Love that sound. Alejandro Kirk gave Toronto the early lead, hitting a two-run shot to center in the first inning. The Jays' offense continued to pour it on later in the game, winning this one 7-0. It was vintage Max Scherzer on the mound today, striking out 10 batters in 7 innings. The Jays will open a series on the road tomorrow against the Cleveland Guardians. And Toronto got a taste of Trinidad and Tobago all weekend long. The red, white, and black flew over Nathan Phillips Square all weekend as the city celebrated Trinidad and Tobago's independence with Trinbago Toronto Fest. The weekend featured music, steel pan, and of course plenty of food. It's especially significant this year, marking 50 years since Trinidad and Tobago became a republic. It was a chance to celebrate and experience the culture, energy, and spirit of the Twin Island Nation.
3: We are rich culture, rich people. We have a diverse nature. We have a diverse population of Trinidad and Tobago. And we see the diversity here in Toronto as well.
4: I'm Trini, and I just love the festival.
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4: Just taking in the culture, the food, the music.
1: The festival wrapped up earlier this evening. And it was a sea of costumes at Metro Toronto Convention Centre as Fan Expo wrapped up today. It's billed as the largest of its kind in Canada. It saw enthusiasts across the country of entertainment genres, including comics, sci-fi, horror, anime, and gaming. Art and merch vendors were on full display, along with panels, performances. Hey, that's Mr. T. And lots of celebrity guests. In theaters, Spider-Man Brand New Day continues to rule the box office for a fifth straight weekend.
7: What is happening to me?
8: Did you miss me, Spidey?
7: I'm losing my mind.
1: The latest installment of your friendly neighborhood franchise brought in over $22 million at Canadian and American theaters, raising its overall earnings to more than $2.3 billion worldwide. That makes it the fourth highest-grossing movie of all time. Coyote vs. Acme debuted in second place with nearly $16 million, while The Odyssey was third with just over $14 million in ticket sales. Okay, I'm not a video game player, so I thought GTA 6 was about Toronto. I was wrong. It's Grand Theft Auto 6, as in the sixth version, and fans of the popular video game got a long-awaited sneak peek at the sixth installment of the game this week after Netflix first released a 27-minute online preview event.
9: I guess they know we're coming.
1: Yeah. Mm-hmm. Netflix's hand was somewhat forced into the release after material from the game was leaked to the public earlier this month. Over a year behind schedule and costing more than most games, $110 Canadian, creator Rockstar Games called the leak heartbreaking for the team and said this is not how they intended for the public to finally see the game. The preview is also available on YouTube, and it'll be a while before fans can download the game. Physical discs will not be sold, making it harder to share. GTA 6 is set for release November 19th. Stay with us, folks. More to come after the break.
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1: The latest SpaceX rocket to blast into space today contained the Nancy Grace Roman Telescope, named after NASA's first chief of astronomy and its first female executive. As CTV's Michael Serafio reports, two Canadian companies were part of the effort that made the mission possible.
29: And liftoff of NASA's Roman Space Telescope.
30: It's the next step in space exploration. The launch of the Nancy Grace Roman Space Telescope carried on the back of a Falcon Heavy rocket.
31: Side booster separation confirmed.
30: Roman's mission is a lofty one, to better understand dark matter and dark energy, a phenomenon that accelerates the expansion of the universe.
32: We're looking at the center of our galaxy in sharpness and in ways we've never done before.
30: And in the process, discover planets outside our solar system, as many as 100,000.
33: This technology is actually going to hunt out where new planets might be.
30: And that is where Canadian technology comes in. Two Canadian firms help equip the Roman Space Telescope, ABB, which provides electronic components to sensitive cameras, and Nuvu Cameras, which developed the imaging technology. Technology that promises to capture far-off images, even in the low light of distant space.
34: No, it's a very, very important milestone.
30: And it's not just the sensitivity of Roman's cameras. The field of space Roman can capture is 100 times larger than its predecessor Hubble, with Roman expected to deliver 500 times more data on a daily basis.
33: Canadian space researchers and Canadian companies are going to mine this data.
30: But before that happens, the Roman Space Telescope must travel more than 100 million kilometers to reach its final orbit. And only after settling in will Roman send its first images.
35: Opening its eyes for the first time, and we're just going to get blown away.
30: The Roman telescope was delivered ahead of schedule and on budget. All that's left is to see if it delivers as promised. NASA scientists will get a better idea by the end of this year, with first images expected sometime in January. Michael Serapio, CTV News, Ottawa.
1: Putting a new spin on to infinity and beyond. And that's our report for this evening. 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Follow the hardworking people in front of and behind the camera here at CTV News. Have a good night. I'm Andrea Case, Raheem, Nathan, Michelle, and Lindsay. We'll see you tomorrow. Good night.

0: While crews remained on the scene this morning at a major industrial fire in Scarborough, flames broke out overnight near McLevin Avenue and Tapscott Road. We'll have details coming up.
1: Voters are heading to the polls today in three federal by-elections, including the Liberal stronghold of Beaches East York, right here in Toronto.
2: Pitching around out of second. As Kirk gets into one deep left field, it is gonna go!
0: A great weekend of baseball. The Jays are off

0: now we're sitting at 19, but feels like 25, so there is that humidity in the air. Showers and storms are going to kind of be the story of the day today. It's pretty remarkable. Our normal high for this time of year is 23.8. We're going to hit 24, so a little bit above where we should be right now. But again, the sunset tonight, 7:55, so before 8 o'clock, if we see that much sun at all, because really it is going to be a pretty cloudy, overcast, and rainy day. Again, Bill Coulter joining us in the 7 o'clock hour with more precise weather details.
1: Okay, for a look at the roads, let's turn to Sonia at the traffic center, and it's one of those Shamu situations where you can't see the lines.
2: Mm-hmm. Absolutely, you're right. Thanks, Jennifer. The roads are very slick out there right now. We did have an earlier problem on the 400, but other than that, everything is completely wide open. I'm going to take you to that scene. We had an earlier crash on the 400 north and at Langstaff. That has cleared, so both lanes are back to normal. Everything is moving well, northbound and southbound, so really not much standing in your way there. I'm going to take you over to the 404 northbound. That is completely trouble-free, nothing getting in the way there. Again, just the roads being really slick. So just be careful on the drive. And DVP southbound, you can see the trip into the city beginning to wake up, just starting. But there's really no volume to wrestle with just yet. No incidents along the way either. And the Gardner, plenty of breathing room in both directions, whether you're heading into the city or heading back out of the city.
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1: CapitalDirect.ca. Well, crews are on the scene of a 3-alarm industrial fire in Scarborough.
0: Yeah, flames broke out in the area of McLevin Avenue and Tapscott Road. Toronto Fire says heavy smoke and flames were visible as crews arrived, and deteriorating structural conditions forced crews to transition to more defensive operations. Fortunately, no injuries have been reported, but crews are still on the scene this morning.
1: A woman's in the hospital after being struck by a vehicle in Mississauga.
0: Yeah, this happened just before midnight in a parking lot near Winston Churchill and Eglinton Avenue. Peel paramedics say she was taken to a trauma center with serious injuries. At this point, no word on whether any charges have been laid.
1: Meantime, Toronto police are searching for a man wanted in a hate-motivated assault investigation downtown.
0: Investigators allege the suspect approached a victim and witness Saturday night near Queens Quay and Spadina, made anti-Sikh utterances and racial slurs, and then stabbed a victim in the leg. They were taken to hospital with serious but non-life-threatening injuries. Anybody with information on the suspect's whereabouts is being urged to come forward.
1: Well, Peel police say a double stabbing in Mississauga on Saturday started because of a fight over a parking spot. They've arrested one suspect but are still looking for the other.
0: Now have a look at this. This is the man wanted for attempted murder in connection to the stabbing. Police were called to a plaza near Dundas and Parker Hill Road just after 5 p.m. Saturday for reports of a fight. Two men were found with stab wounds and taken to hospital with serious injuries. They're now listed in stable condition. Police say this all started over a fight over a parking spot. 30-year-old Ali Halimi was arrested on scene. He's been charged with assault.
4: There is some lessons to be learned here. Listen, we've all driven and tried to park somewhere in the GTA at some point. It's extremely frustrating at times, especially with the congestion. We understand these things can get heated, but it's absolutely ridiculous that a parking dispute ever leads to a physical altercation. Nonetheless, what we saw here with people being stabbed. So we understand tensions can rise in these environments. If something is looking like it's going to go beyond words, you're always better to just walk away, move on to another spot, and it's just not worth what we saw happen here.
0: Police also asking for anyone with dash cam footage or any information regarding it to come forward.
1: Well, voters are heading to the polls in Beaches, East York today for one of three federal by-elections happening across the country.
0: It was called after the resignation of MP Nate Erskine-Smith. It's considered a fairly safe Liberal seat. The other votes being held today across the country are North Vancouver, Capilano, and Lafourche, Quebec. The Liberals will need to win at least two of these seats to maintain their majority. Here in Toronto, the polls open at 9 this morning.
1: Meantime, Unifor workers overwhelmingly approved new 3-year contracts at General Motors facilities across Ontario over the weekend.
0: The agreement secured more than $1 billion in investment, including the return of next-generation heavy-duty GMC Sierra production to Oshawa and a new next-generation transmission program in St. Catharines. The deals also include annual wage increases, bonuses, and the renewal of cost-of-living protection. With GM bargaining now complete, Stellantis remains the last of the Detroit 3 yet to reach a deal with Unifor.
1: And starting today, drivers will be able to travel faster on the 401 with new speed limit increases set to go into effect.
0: Yes, it really depends on the time of day, but up until now, the speed limit was 100 kilometers per hour, but that limit is being bumped up to 110 kilometers per hour. It's also being raised in several areas.

0: along the 401 between the 404 out east to Highway 115. In the west end, the limit's being increased from Merlin Road to Highway 427.
1: And in international news, the desperate search for survivors in Nepal and Tibet continues today.
0: More than 4,700 people are still missing after catastrophic flooding and landslides, including dozens of Canadians. Rescuers are working to find trapped workers in hydroelectric plant tunnels. The death toll has now risen to more than 900 since the disaster last Wednesday. At least 10 Torontonians are among the missing. They were in Nepal for a trip organized by the Isha Foundation.
1: And speaking with CP24, Jyoti Jankowski from the foundation said hope is starting to fade for the missing Canadians.
2: It's something that we're all kind of coming to grips with, right? We're in day four now, and based on the information we're getting from on the site, there are people on the site from the different countries there, and it's looking like a grave situation, a worst case scenario. So right now we are, we're a volunteer run organization, and these people, these participants that were there, part of this trek, they're like family to us.
0: There are 31 Canadian citizens and permanent residents still unaccounted for.
1: All right. And switching gears to sports now, the Blue Jays have the day off after sweeping the Seattle Mariners at home and pushing ahead in the race for a wild card spot.
3: Pitching around out at second. As Kirk gets into one deep left field, it is going to go.
0: Alejandro Kirk giving Toronto an early lead yesterday, hitting a two-run shot to center in the first inning. The Jays offense continued to pour it on later in the game, winning 7-0. And this was a vintage Max Scherzer outing on the mound, striking out 10 batters in 7 innings. The Jays are now 1.5 games back from a wild card spot. Fans leaving yesterday's game were optimistic about playoff baseball.
4: I am hoping they will. They did it last year. I'm hoping they can do it again this year.
5: We'll see. I want them to obviously get into the wild card spot, but definitely some tough games ahead, and hopefully they can pull it out. So we'll see.
6: And it was a great game. Starting to turn it around. Hopefully it's in time for playoffs. And this guy's first game today. I think they can do it. They just got to pull through in this last month.
7: Hey, let's hope so. You never know if everything goes well. I mean, they've had a good little weekend now, haven't they?
1: And the Jays are heading out on the road and will open up a 3-game series against the Cleveland Guardians tomorrow.
0: Mm-hmm. Well, former Blue Jays player, manager, and broadcaster Buck Martinez became the first person inducted into the new Hall of Excellence over the weekend. Check this out.
1: Martinez retired after last season's historic World Series run. He was joined by his family and fellow Blue Jays greats for a special ceremony celebrating his impact on the team. The Blue Jays Foundation unveiled the Buck Martinez Heart of the Game Award, which will be presented to a challenger baseball player every year. President Mark Shapiro also announced a new TMU Sports Media Scholarship in his name.
8: The Blue Jays are gifting you with your own swing and a drive, custom golf cart, and tailor-made clubs to enjoy.
0: Remind me not to get in a golf cart with George Springer. He looks like a wild driver, but nevertheless, that looks great. Martinez getting a special gift, a custom golf cart, and new set of clubs delivered again by George Springer and Ernie Clement. Who doesn't love Buck Martinez?
1: Mm-hmm.
0: Honestly.
1: Yeah.
0: He seems like such a gentleman, such a good guy.
1: He was so sweet. We took the boys to a batting practice prior to a game, and Michael got to meet Buck Martinez, and he was so nice, just shaking hands with all the kids.
0: Yeah.
1: Hazel May was also there, so
0: He's a super classy guy. I know someone who worked with him very closely years and years ago when TSN had the baseball rights, and just they couldn't say enough good things about Buck Martinez. So, amazing, good stuff. Let's move on to this, though. A sea of costumes and fantasy come to life at the Metro Toronto Convention Center as Fan Expo wrapped up for another year.
1: CP24's Andrew Brennan was there.
9: What happens when you get a room, a big room, full of enthusiasts, geeks, nerds? And I call these people that affectionately as one of them. Well, you get community. We've been speaking to people about why they've been here at Fan Expo, some of them coming back year after year. There's a lot of things that bring them out, whether it's meeting their heroes. Really, a lot of people excited to meet John Cena, among many other people that came to town this year. And also, the Hobbitses were here, all four of them, and so many others. But at the same time, it's also about the community that you can build and grow along the way.
10: I actually think that everybody here is amazing. People are so nice. The celebrities were so kind to their fans, signing autographs. It's such a wonderful experience to show how much humanity Toronto has.
11: Awesome time here at Fan Expo. It's been really, really fun. I've had a really good time. I've come both days for Saturday and Sunday. It's just jam-packed here during the Sunday time. So there's so many people, crowds of people. They couldn't even get people up the escalators, but it was so much fun. Everyone's here has been honestly so nice.
12: My favorite thing about Fan Expo is getting to meet like so many cosplayers here. It's been my third year being in Fan Expo, and getting to meet like all of the celebrities here, I'd say it's been a dream come true.
9: So whether your thing is Gunpla models, whether it's masks of Spider-Man that you can hang in your room, whether it's dressing up like Superman or John Cena and wearing heavyweight belts on your back, doesn't matter what it is. Whether it's, I don't know, finding your childhood hero randomly in the crowd. Hi, Miss Frizzle. That's basically, you could find anything. How are we?
13: Good.
9: Yeah. Can you do me a favor as we send it back? Can you say seatbelts, everyone?
13: Seatbelts, everyone.
9: Please let this be a normal field trip. Back to you.
1: Okay, exciting weekend at the Metro Toronto Convention Centre. And for a lot of young people, heading off to university is exciting, but it can also be overwhelming. The EDGE program is helping Black youth get a head start, giving them a chance to experience university life before they get there and showing them how post-secondary education can open doors for their future.
0: Yeah, CTV's Carol Charles has more.
14: Thousands of students across the country will be heading to university for the first time this September. And Kasima Mupese is one of them. She is enrolled at McMaster University in Hamilton. This past May, she spent a weekend at the University of Toronto Scarborough campus through EDGE, which is making the move a little less intimidating.
15: It definitely made me feel less nervous about the transition to university. There's a lot of different supports in university, and not many people know about them.
14: The May retreat brought together Black youth who got to tour the campus, ask questions, and hear from Black university students about what to expect. Twin brothers Josiah and Javon Green Chapman were among them.
16: I got to see Black youth in leadership positions. I got to see how university life worked, what your courses would look like. I got to see how to not fall asleep during a workshop because I was so tired, but I just had fun.
14: They say the experience helped make university feel more real.
16: I learned to be organized, especially managing my time. I also learned about how much important being organized is, especially going into university now.
14: The brothers are heading to the University of Western Ontario this fall. Both plan to pursue careers in law.
16: Small steps to big goals. My mom used to always call me Mr. Prime Minister. So right now it's law.
14: For Kasima, the goal is different. She plans to study humanities at McMaster with hopes of becoming a teacher and writer after she graduates. The EDGE initiative has been helping Black youth build those kinds of goals for nearly three decades.
17: EDGE, empower, develop, grow, and engage our children, and that's what we do.
14: Founded in 1997 and led by Pat Glowden, the program works with Black youth ages 7 to 10 and 15 to 19. They learn practical skills from financial literacy and conflict resolution to study strategies, while getting the encouragement to think about what comes after high school. And University of Toronto staff say that early exposure can make a difference.
18: We're planting a seed that post-secondary education is a place for these youth, that they'll consider it within their future possibilities and potential.
14: After getting a first look at university life, they're heading into the next chapter with a little more confidence and a much clearer idea of where they're going. Carol Charles, CTV News.
1: All right, after the break, we're continuing the conversation about Lake Ontario, which is now officially changed to Lake America on Google Maps in the U.S.
0: But as you can see, Premier Doug Ford, well, you know what he thinks about it, and I think what most people watching think about it as well. We're back to talk more about it after this.
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0: All right, welcome back to CP24 Breakfast on your Monday morning, last day of August for 2026, August the 31st. Temperature right now, it's warm and humid out there. 19, feeling like 26. That is well above where we should be for this time of year. Typically, we're in kind of the mid-teens for your overnight lows or early morning conditions out here. So keep that in mind. It is warm and humid as you step out the door. It's also likely going to be wet. And if it's not wet now, give it a bit. It will likely be wet again. It's going to be a very stormy and showery day today. High today, interestingly, it's going to be 24. It's going to feel closer to 30. So yeah, if you don't like the humidity, well, too bad. That's going to be the day you're in for today. Again, high this time of year should be right around 24. Seasonable conditions, though, in terms of, showers and storms. Cloudy, humid. A bit of breezy as well, and the sun setting before 8 o'clock tonight, so keep that in mind as well. I'm stalling because I'm trying to find a full forecast, but I don't see any screen. Looks like Tuesday, Wednesday, Thursday also have significant opportunities for rain, so it could be a bit of a wet last week of summer vacation for the kids out there. So yeah, keep that in mind for your last week. You may want an umbrella, or you may wish you were already back in school. Mm-hmm. Highly unlikely.
35: CP24 Breakfast Weather is brought to you by the Canadian National Exhibition. Only a few days left. 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
36: Well, the majors are keeping things pretty painless this morning, despite the rain. I'm going to take you over to the 400 northbound and southbound. So it is definitely picking up plenty of movement southbound, but no real delay toward Toronto, which is great news. Just give yourself some extra time because of the rain. And on the 404 southbound, filling in as well, although everything remains up to speed. No incidents getting in the way right now, which is also great news. DVP southbound right into the core. That hasn't really developed into anything meaningful in terms of volume, just lots of room all the way downtown Toronto. And then the Gardner, that is completely wide open in both directions. Nothing slowing the trip. Just keep in mind that the CNE is on, and that means closures. Dufferin just said the Gardner is closed until September 7th. Back to you, Nick and Jen.
1: Okay, Sonia, thank you so much. Well, some Ontario agencies, including Metrolinx and Hydro One, were scrambling over the weekend after their online mapping tools mislabeled Lake Ontario as Lake America.
0: Yeah, Google Maps users south of the border see it this way now. While Canadians should still see Lake Ontario, Google says it made the change because the U.S. government's geographic names database has formally changed the name of the lake. President Trump signed that executive order last week renaming the body of water after he and Premier Ford publicly traded insults over tariffs. Now, some Canadian websites are apologizing after they were also displaying the lake as Lake America. That includes Hydro One, Metrolinx, and the LCBO, and an online map on the Government of Canada's Housing and Infrastructure page. Hydro One says the issue originated from a third-party mapping service. However, the name, for the most part, has since been corrected back to Lake Ontario on most sites. And this was I have to say, one of the things that most people I spoke to somehow or another, like this was alluded to in conversations throughout the weekend, this whole Lake Ontario, Lake America. I mean, the premier didn't hold back unveiling that enormous sign on Saturday morning on the shores of Lake Ontario by Hamilton. I mean, that is unmistakable. And then there was that. Then I'm sure you saw all the AI videos and memes of, you know, an eagle, you know, banging in a Lake America sign and then a Canada goose taking over.
1: Yeah,
0: and it's just
1: back
0: like,
1: and forth.
0: It's such a back and forth. Yeah,
1: it's ridiculous. And I think Premier Ford, you know, kind of captured it quite excellent when he said this is like something out of SNL, what U.S. President Donald Trump has done. I didn't even know you can sign an executive order to name bodies of water that are, you know, part of other countries like Lake Ontario. That's in Canada.
0: Well, as the Prime Minister pointed out, it's like 400 years old anyway, which predates, you know, the American Constitution and Declaration of Independence, Canadian Confederation. I mean, it's just, I mean, it was named by Indigenous people. Like, Ontario has a...
1: And, you know, this doesn't help any progress. It's just like, okay, I got irked. Yeah. I'm going to, like, I'm going to do something. Wah, wah, wah. Like, it's so childish. I don't understand where we are today, but here we are.
0: Well, it's interesting, right? Because, you know, I think the conversations in sort of like 90% of the world are like this. But then there's that, there's a smaller number where it's kind of like, ooh, that feels good. We really stuck it to them. And I'm kind of thinking, nobody, like, we're talking, this is the thing.
1: We're talking
0: about it. I'm a bit conflicted because we're talking about it. And so therefore it's on people's minds and it is a conversation. But I think we're talking about it, but not taking it seriously at the same time. Like, we're talking about it because it's happened, but we're not talking about, like, we're not crying.
1: No.
0: You know, we're just sort of going, this is kind of a pathetic gesture and move from somebody who is flailing, quite frankly. And this whole trade war situation is devolving quite clearly. And this is the best you've got, or this is a strong move. Like, I don't know. Like,
1: this is the flex.
0: You know, and really, it's Lake Ontario. Sorry, President Trump. It's just going to be Lake Ontario.
1: Well, you know, that theme of encroaching on our sovereignty once again pops up.
0: It feels that way, too. Yeah.
1: There is that truth. Okay, we'll turn to happier things after the break. Your morning smile. Everyone cuts corners in life. Sometimes, though, you can end up really paying the price.
0: Yes, your morning smile is up next.
1: Oh, no.
0: Oh.
5: And it's a close one, folks.
6: This game is stress.
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1: All All right, welcome back. Time for your morning smile. And with technology becoming more advanced every day, you may want to consider getting a robot to help you with your least favorite chore.
0: Although there are no guarantees it will necessarily do a great job, or particularly a job you might have done. This is a robot lawnmower. This is like the Roomba of lawnmowers, apparently, which takes a very abstract approach to lawn maintenance. It appears to be more of an artistic design, we think, than the homeowner was looking for. I mean, yeah, that's just completely random. You know, my son cuts lawns now, and he would look at this and be horrified. He's very into the lines and the, you know, making sure they all look straight and crisp. But yeah, that's awful.
1: I thought
0: you programmed these things.
1: I know. Well, I just think that unit is just too small to get a kind of pattern.
0: And Dave from our control room just said Van Halen fan, because it looks like Eddie Van Halen's guitar. Very good call, Dave.
1: Ah,
0: yeah, exactly.
1: Very
0: good.
1: Cool.
0: There it is. Yeah, that's. I knew it reminded me of something, and that's what it was. Yeah. All right. Well, you know, kids grow up so fast, it feels like you blink and the time between kindergarten and graduation is gone.
1: Oh my gosh, I love this. This school illustrated it with a special time machine. Kindergartners go in and new graduates come out. Would be difficult for any parent to not shed a tear or at least a smile seeing this.
0: That's clever.
1: That is
0: really like
1: interesting.
0: That. Yeah.
1: Wow. Huh.
0: You know, Jack's going into grade 8 this year,
1: yeah.
0: So his school, not that I'm aware of, did not do this, but it is quite a thing, right? I mean,
1: yeah.
0: I can remember his first day of school, you know, 10 years ago now.
1: It's wild.
0: And here we are.
1: Yeah.
0: Yeah.
1: My youngest turned 9 over the weekend.
0: Yeah.
1: So it's just, you know, we moved to Toronto when he was 1. So
0: right.
1: We've been here for 8 years and just seeing the difference.
0: Yeah. Pretty remarkable. Yeah,
1: time
0: moves on, and it does feel like a blink of an eye in many, many cases. Okay, we're back in a blink of an eye as well here on TV24 Breakfast.

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12: As you think about your kid's future, keep in mind, it's not just what he'll be, but also who he'll be.

0: Well, crews are still on scene this morning at a major industrial fire in Scarborough. The flames broke out overnight near McLevin Avenue and Tapscott Road.
1: One woman's in the hospital after she was struck by a vehicle in a parking lot in Mississauga. Details coming up.
0: And it's voting day in Beaches East York today, one of three by-elections being held across the country. This is a Liberal stronghold. We'll see if the Liberals are able to hang on to that seat. All right, Monday, August the 31st. Thanks for joining us here on CP24 Breakfast. Hope you had a great weekend. I'm Nick Dixon.
1: And I'm Jennifer Xiong. Hard to believe we're entering a brand new month and the fall and the new school year right around the corner.
0: Mm-hmm.
1: Bill is going to join us in the 7 o'clock hour. So first up, let's talk about your weather forecast today. Here is a look outside where it is wet and rainy. Your drive isn't going to be too comfortable. At least it wasn't for me. The lines always blur outside.
0: Mm-hmm.
1: Temperature-wise, we are pretty mild right now. 19 feeling like 26 today. Today we're going to a high of, I guess we're going back down to our temperature normal time, 23.8, so around 24 today, which is the norm. But it's going to be cloudy and quite humid, so that kind of steam room feel, humid with showers and storms, so you pretty much need the umbrella today, and I'm thinking for the next few days as well, mm-hmm. but we'll get more details from Bill in the 7 o'clock hour.
0: All right, Sonia, let's find out what is happening on the roads, because as Jen mentioned, whether it's the spray from vehicles or the rain that's falling, it's making it a bit of a challenge out there this morning.
2: Oh, absolutely. The rain is definitely coming down a lot harder than it was before, but there's still a lot of breathing room. I would recommend giving yourself a little bit of extra space. Let's take you over to the 404. Things are definitely picking up right now. Southbound traffic is still holding its speed. No incidents, which is really good. Nothing getting in your way there. DVP southbound into the core. Also seeing a few more cars joining the trip, but still no real volume, nothing to slow you down at this point. Gardner, that also remains completely wide open in both directions, giving you lots of room across the city. And the 400 southbound, that is getting busier as well on your way into Toronto, but still moving well, no delays to wrestle with. Just keep in mind that McLevin Avenue is closed east of Markham Road, and that's for a fire investigation.
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0: Well, crews are on scene of a three-alarm industrial fire in Scarborough this morning.
1: CP24's Phil Perkins joins us live from the McLevin Avenue and Tapscott Road area with the latest. You can hear the rain, Phil. Is that helping firefighters contain this fire?
4: Well, I don't know. I think it looks like they used a defensive maneuver when they first got here around 2 o'clock this morning. And it's an industrial fire. It's an industrial building, but it's surrounded by homes here around McLevin and Markham Road. That is the closest major intersection. But they got here around 2 o'clock in the morning. We do see photos of flames bursting through the roof of the structure. There's other photos that we have seen as well that shows up. It looks like a partial wall collapse. And it looks like before the integrity of the actual building failed, firefighters took a defensive maneuver. That means they go on the outside and they try to fight the fire from the outside. So at 2 o'clock, 3 o'clock in the morning, not sure what the rain was like at that point. It has definitely picked up here in the area. It looks like they're just monitoring for any hot spots. We haven't heard any updates from fire themselves in terms of how the fight is going and how the weather has played a part here. But it looks like, seeing that the hose was not attached to any of the fire hydrants here, it looks like the fire fight itself seems to be over. And they're looking for any hot spots. It also looks like McLevin might be reopening, at least the local traffic. We are seeing a good amount of people living in the area going back and forth here on McLevin. No word yet on any air quality issues with this, because this is, again, an industrial complex that has multiple different businesses. They have some industrial sales buildings here. I did smell a good amount of propane when I got here. They also have an event space as well, but no word yet on an air quality issue with this. That's just for anybody who are living in the area while this firefight continues. Send back to you, too.
0: Okay, that's Phil Perkins live for us this morning. Phil, thanks so much.
1: Meantime, a woman is in the hospital after being struck by a vehicle in Mississauga.
0: This happened just before midnight in a parking lot near Winston Churchill in Eglinton. Peel paramedics say she was taken to a trauma center with serious injuries. No word yet on whether any charges have been laid.
1: And Toronto police are searching for a man wanted in a hate-motivated assault investigation downtown.
0: Investigators allege this suspect approached victim and witness on Saturday night near Queens Quay and Spadina and made anti-Sikh utterances and racial slurs and then stabbed a victim in the leg. That person taken to hospital with serious injuries but non-life-threatening. Anybody with information on this suspect's whereabouts is being urged to come forward.
1: Meantime, Peel police say a double stabbing in Mississauga on Saturday started because of a fight over a parking spot. They've arrested one suspect but are still looking for another.
0: Yeah, they want you to take a look at this photo. This is the man wanted for attempted murder in connection with the stabbing. Police were called to a plaza near Dundas and Parker Hill Road just after 5 p.m. Saturday for reports of a fight. Two men were found with stab wounds and taken to hospital with serious injuries. They're now in stable condition. Police say this all started after a fight over a parking spot. 30-year-old Ali Halimi was arrested on scene. He's been charged with assault.
5: There is some lessons to be learned here. Listen, we've all driven and tried to park somewhere in the GTA at some point. It's extremely frustrating at times, especially with the congestion. We understand these things can get heated, but it's absolutely ridiculous that a parking dispute ever leads to a physical altercation. Nonetheless, what we saw here with people being stabbed. So we understand tensions can rise in these environments. If something is looking like it's going to go beyond words, you're always better to just walk away, move on to another spot, and it's just not worth what we saw happen here.
0: Yeah, anybody with dash cam footage, or if you have any information, you're being asked to come forward or call Peel Police.
1: Well, voters are heading to the polls in Beaches, East York today for one of three federal by-elections happening across the country.
0: Yeah, this one was called after the resignation of MP Nate Erskine-Smith. It's considered a fairly safe Liberal seat. The other votes being held across the country today are North Vancouver Capilano and Lefjord Quebec. The Liberals will need to win at least two of those seats to maintain their majority. Polls in Toronto open at 9 o'clock.
1: Unifor workers overwhelmingly approved new three-year contracts at General Motors facilities across Ontario over the weekend.
0: These agreements secure more than $1 billion in investment, including the return of next-generation heavy-duty GMC Sierra production to Oshawa and the next-generation transmission program in St. Catharines. The deal also includes annual wage increases, bonuses, and the renewal of cost-of-living protection. And with GM bargaining now complete, Stellantis remains the last of the Detroit Three yet to reach a deal with Unifor.
1: Meantime, starting today, drivers will be able to travel faster on the 401 with new speed limit increases set to go into effect.
0: So up until now, the speed limit was 100 kilometers per hour, but that limit is being bumped up now to 110. It's being raised in several areas, notably along the 401 between the 404 out east to Highway 115. And in the west end, the limit's being increased from Merlin Road to Highway 427.
1: Well, some Ontario agencies, including Metrolinx and Hydro One, were scrambling over the weekend after their online mapping tools mislabeled Lake Ontario as Lake America.
0: Google Maps users south of the border see it this way now, saying Lake America, smallest of the five Great Lakes. Canadians, though, should still see Lake Ontario. Google says it made the change because the U.S. government's geographic names database has formally changed the name of the lake. President Trump, late last week, signing an executive order to rename the body of water after he and Premier Ford publicly traded insults over tariffs.
1: Meantime, some Canadian websites are apologizing after they were also displaying the lake as Lake America. That includes Hydro One, Metrolinx, the LCBO, and an online map on the Government of Canada's Housing and Infrastructure page. Hydro One says the issue originated from a third-party mapping service. The name has since been corrected back to Lake Ontario on most sites.
0: And as the sign that the Premier unveiled on Saturday, now and forever, Lake Ontario.
1: Yeah.
0: Meantime, the desperate search for survivors in Nepal and Tibet continues today.
1: More than 4,700 people are still missing after catastrophic flooding and landslides, including dozens of Canadians. Rescuers are working to find trapped workers in hydroelectric plant tunnels. The death toll has risen to more than 900 since the disaster last Wednesday. At least 10 Torontonians are among the missing. They were in Nepal for a trip organized by the Isha Foundation.
0: And speaking with CP24, Jyoti Jankowski from that foundation says hope is starting to fade for the missing Canadians.
6: It's something that we're all kind of coming to grips with, right? We're in day four now, and based on the information we're getting from on the site, there are people on the site from the different countries there, and it's looking like a grave situation, a worst case scenario. So right now we are, we're a volunteer run organization, and these people, these participants that were there, part of this trek, they're like family to us.
1: There are 31 Canadian citizens and permanent residents still unaccounted for.
0: Let's talk some sports this morning. Jays have today off after sweeping the Seattle Mariners at home and pushing ahead in the wild card race.
7: Around out at second. As Kirk gets into one deep left field, it is going to go!
1: Alejandro Kirk gave Toronto the early lead yesterday, hitting a two-run shot to center in the first inning. The Jays offense continued to pour in later in the game, winning it 7-0. It was a vintage Max Scherzer on the mound, striking out 10 batters in 7 innings. The Jays are now 1.5 games back from a wild card spot. Fans leaving yesterday's game were feeling optimistic about playoff baseball.
8: I am hoping they will. You know, they did it last year. I'm hoping they can do it again this year.
9: We'll see. What do you see? I want them to obviously get into the wild card spot, but definitely some tough games ahead, and hopefully they can pull it out. So we'll see.
10: And it was a great game. Starting to turn it around. Hopefully it's in time for playoffs. And this guy's first game today. I think they can do it. They just got to pull through in this last month.
11: Hey, let's hope so. You never know if everything goes well. I mean, they've had a good little weekend now, haven't they?
0: The Jays are heading out on the road. They'll open up a three-game series against the Cleveland Guardians tomorrow.
1: Well, drive-in theaters are a summer tradition for many, but they're dwindling. With rising costs and at-home streaming, those who remain are left competing with the couch. Mm-hmm.
0: CTV's Maria Saru pulled up to see what it takes to stay in business.
12: Trunks open, lawn chairs unfold, and moviegoers settle in before the screen lights up.
13: It's fairly fun to just sit out here, relax as the night goes dark, and get to watch a movie with lots of cool people.
14: That's good.
12: For some, this is date night.
15: We come often kind of as a little date spot with my wife and I. It's actually my first anniversary.
12: The Brackley Drive-In is one of roughly 40 left across Canada and the sole survivor on PEI.
16: It's crazy how few there is.
12: With movie studios taking a share of every ticket sold, admission alone doesn't pay the bills. Most of the money is made right here in the canteen. But this season, sales have slowed, says co-owner Marcy Boyle.
16: When they're coming, the spend per person is going down because they just don't have it.
12: Meanwhile, expenses keep climbing. Minimum wage increased this spring and will rise again in the fall, while tariffs push up the cost of some products. To give people more reasons to return, the business has added overnight RV stays and a dog park. Nostalgia is part of the appeal.
17: Going back to old memories of when we were kids, people of my age anyway.
12: And the experience is finding new fans.
18: This is my first time, actually.
19: They're authentic and they're really cool, and I've never been to one before, and this is my first time.
12: The Brackley Drive-In will look to locals and fall tourists to fill the slot into mid-October. And for those who are still choosing a night under the stars, the big screen here will keep glowing for the foreseeable future. Maria Saru, CTV News, Brackley, Prince Edward Island.
0: I don't know about you, but it's been a while since I went to the drive-in.
1: Same thing.
0: Yeah.
1: I think I was in maybe high school or
0: okay,
1: even
0: it's
1: a bit
0: been
1: younger.
0: A while. Yeah,
1: it's
0: I
1: been
0: think
1: a
0: I
1: while.
0: Might have been in university. So, yeah.
1: I remember the drive-through scene from Grease, though. John Travolta.
0: Drive-in, not drive-through.
1: Drive-in, yeah. Yeah, not drive-through. Stranded at the drive-in.
0: You do
1: the
0: love
1: song.
0: Grease.
1: I do so, love Grease, yeah, so exactly. Yeah, that scene was pretty special. Yeah.
0: This was an amazing scene over the weekend as well, though. A very Canadian moment at a very Canadian concert in Toronto. Check it out.
1: Yeah, try not to have fun. Blue Rodeo performed at the RBC Amphitheatre at Ontario Place Saturday night. During the song Hasn't Hit Me Yet, the crowd joined in to loudly sing the words Lake Ontario and started cheering after. Mm. The band then projected a map of the lake on the screen. We spoke to a woman from Bowmanville who was at the show on Saturday night and says Canadian pride was on full display.
20: It was patriotism. Resistance and pride. That's what it really was. People were just shouting their hearts out. And it really, really a statement. And I believe the Americans are our friends, despite this administration. I know we've heard the city of Rochester has already said that they're not going to call it Lake America. It remains Lake Ontario. So people were just defiant, proud, and resolved. That's what I felt at that moment.
0: And at the CNE band show last night, JoJo made a point of showing some support in the lake battle.
21: CNE, how you feel?
14: So I just flew up from New York. We all came from different places, actually, this trip. And it is just so good to fly in and see the beautiful Lake Ontario.
1: Okay, I don't know who JoJo is, but I'm a fan if she's, calling it Lake Ontario. She went on to say that if she wasn't from Massachusetts, she'd want to be from Toronto because she loves Canada.
0: Yeah, and it's interesting. Right? Look, she's playing in front of a crowd that's on this side of Lake Ontario, so obviously it's going to play well with the fans. But I do get the sense that there are a lot of people, even stateside, who are still going to go by Lake Ontario, which ultimately we know once all this shakes out, it will remain. But there you have it. So lots of love for Lake Ontario, that's for sure.
1: All right. After the break, everything you need to know for your morning commute, including traffic, transit, and a check-in on operations at a Pearson.
0: That's it in that very hazy-looking shot there. But that's the kind of day it is. We'll find out from Wayne Finkel more about that. And we'll have a few more weather details before Bill joins us in the 7 o'clock hour.

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14: Okay, here is a look at Toronto Pearson Airport this morning. Right now it's 19 degrees, feels more like 25. This is when we take you live inside the Integrated Operations Control Center, where Airport Duty Manager Wayne Finkel is standing by this morning. Good morning, Wayne. How are operations looking today?
15: Good morning, Jen. So the operations for today is going to be a bit of a challenge with regards to the weather we have coming at us. So we have that rain throughout the entire day, the high humidex, and the possible thunderstorm activity throughout the day. We'll be watching our lightning warning system, which are those white lights that are above every gate, that when they go off, if we get strikes, anywhere between 8 to 16 kilometers around the airport. We try to bring on all the aircraft. If the apron area gets a little congested, we activate our staging and parking plan. And we'll have aircraft wait over at our central de-icing facility. So if you do see that there's some delays getting on the terminals, it's just because we're working through the weather. If you're coming to pick up passengers or drop off, just keep an eye on the weather for that one, just so you're not sitting on the curb waiting longer than you need to. Those going to Montreal or Ottawa, they're experiencing some mist this morning, so there might be some delays there. And anybody traveling to the northeast part of the United States, it's looking good for this morning's operation, but there may be some traffic management initiatives this afternoon. We have around 155,000 passengers moving throughout the terminal today. Those going through domestic and international screening this morning, it's around a 5 to 10 minute process time. Going to the United States, it's around a 25 to 35 minute process time. We have no construction groundside. We're gonna be working on a bit on our south runway throughout the day, weather permitting, but other than that, it's looking like a smooth day. Back to you, Jen.
14: Okay, Wayne Finkel, Airport Duty Manager, thanks so much for that update. And now let's hand things over to traffic to Sonia for a look at the road conditions. Looks like it's going to be a slow drive for many drivers.
16: Absolutely, Jen. It is absolutely horrible, especially with this rain. Our first crash is really starting to get that drive digging in right now. Adding to delays, this is on the 401 westbound collector ramp to the 400. It is blocked in the right lane. Traffic obviously trying to squeeze in on the left. Emergency crews have just arrived. That ramp is absolutely stacking up from Weston Road. The 401 westbound itself, we're seeing delays from Keel all the way through to the 400. Now the DVP southbound, that's starting to bog down a little bit with that first real pocket of morning volume building in from York Mills all the way now past Lawrence. Gardner still giving us plenty of elbow room this morning in both directions. Everything is wide open and delay free. Also, McLevin Avenue is closed east of Markham Road, and that's because of a fire investigation. So that's a look at the majors. Let's take a look at the subway system and TTC with our very own Susan. How are things going, Susan?
2: Good morning, Sonia. So far, so good for us. We have a smooth rollout of service across our subway, LRT, and streetcar network. No major delays there, underground or on our rails. In Scarborough, as you mentioned, there is an active fire on McClevin, just west of Tapscott. Our 131 Nugget buses are currently on detour in both directions, bypassing a closure there. So we are currently missing all stops on McClevin between Malvern and Tapscott. So definitely leave yourself plenty of extra travel time if you're in that area. But aside from that, the rest of the network is moving very well, but with all the rain that we're getting right now, make sure to watch your step as you're exiting and boarding our vehicles, and especially on those station platforms outdoors on line 5 and 6. But make sure to stay on top of any service changes by checking our service alerts on our website before you head out the door. That's the latest from us. Over to you, Nick and Jen. Good morning.
15: Morning, Susan. How are you? Good to see you. Sorry. I guess
2: she knows
15: how she's doing because she can't really respond. But hey, I hope she's having a great day.
17: Roger.
15: Monday. It's been a long month.
18: It's been a long time.
17: Okay. So
15: Roger, how are you?
17: Yeah,
15: I'm good. I meant to ask you how you're doing.
18: I'm good, everybody. I went sailing on Lake America this weekend.
17: Oh,
18: it was great.
15: Yeah, how dare
18: Lake
15: you?
18: Ontario. Yeah,
17: how
18: but we're talking about
17: you?
18: Trump.
15: Can't say that.
18: Trump and TM.
17: Blasphemy.
18: Nice shot.
19: Yeah. Got leftover paint? 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
18: Scared me for a second. I'm like, last business, Roger.
15: There's something we haven't told you.
18: I'll leave the mic on the table and walk out the door.
14: So let's start with this whole Trump fiasco of calling, you know, Lake Ontario, Lake America. He's calling more Canadian businesses to come south now, too.
18: He went on a bit of a tirade, a rant on Truth, Truth Social. The last resort, one of the worst abuses, he said he'd revived the automobile business in America via the tariffs. And he says, one of the worst abusers is Canada. I don't want Canadian cars. I don't want Canadian parts. I don't want Canadian anything. They've been ripping us off for decades, and it's going to stop. This should have happened long ago with presidents, just as stopping a rant should have happened long ago. So now we're lumped in with Iran.
14: Wow.
18: So, and then he went on to call all Canadian companies doing business with America to move to the United States immediately. Many of them are companies that moved out years ago due to stupid U.S. leadership. When you move back, there are no tariffs. So I just felt like a Trump update for Monday morning. And then, you know, and go swimming in Lake America later on.
0: Please.
18: Anyways, you guys, are you guys contemplating that, mulling it over?
14: The whole thing is just out of that film Team America right now. It just feels with the puppets.
18: We won't reference anything else from Team America. Kids, don't look it up either.
14: Don't watch that. It's
18: don't
14: not
18: look
14: a kids
18: it up.
14: Movie.
18: But it's just almost become theater in a way. It's become theater of the absurd.
1: Yeah, it really is.
18: I mean, what this will do, who knows?
1: You couldn't write this stuff up.
18: Yeah,
1: no. It really could.
18: But there's some good news. GM workers.
1: Yeah, this is big.
18: Yeah, they got they approved their deal. No word on the numbers, like what percentage wise. But it guarantees commitments from GM for more than $1 billion Canadian, $144 million for the Sierra production in Oshawa, $215 million for transmission production in St. Catharines. So good to see those deals. I mean, I think it does say a lot when the automakers are looking and settling, and they seem to have
1: long-term
18: smoothly,
1: prospects as
18: well. Long-term, smoothly, not a lot of acrimony about this.
1: Yeah.
18: So I think that's a good sign that they are looking and going, this too shall pass.
1: Stellantis may be interesting based on what's going on in Brampton, which of course is the next one up. So we'll watch that closely. In the meantime, we're also really keeping a close eye on the Bank of Canada's next rate decision, because in this uncertain times, that makes Tiff Macklem and the gang's job a little more challenging.
18: Yeah. It's been like eight now that he's stood pat, no changes.
1: Pretty much, yeah.
18: So almost it's closing in on a year, essentially. It's a tough balance. You don't want to go too high. You don't want to go too low because you can set off inflation. You can trigger deflation, stagflation.
1: Yeah.
18: So he's trying to find the balance. And then with everything else that's unfolding with the pressures from oil rising and things like that. So he's got his decision will come on Wednesday. Probably a stand pat, but we still have a few more months to go in the year.
1: We do indeed. Okay, Roger, appreciate all that.
18: All right, guys.
1: Yeah.
14: Thanks, Roger. Have a great show.
18: All right,
1: by the way, Jen, Roger got a new phone case. We're back.
14: Oh!
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0: Well, crews remain on the scene this morning at a major industrial fire in Scarborough. The flames broke out overnight near McLevin Avenue and Tapscott Road. Phil Perkins will join us for an update.
1: Meantime, voters in three federal by-elections will head to the polls today, including a Liberal stronghold here in Toronto of Beaches, East York. I'll tell you when the polls open.
0: And the Children's Backpack Drive is kicking into high gear today at the CNE. More than 4,000 students in the GTA will be receiving some much-needed supplies for the school year.
1: And Jaylee is live this morning at Scarborough Town Centre. Speaking of back to school, she's looking at the latest back to school fashion trends. Yeah, class of 2027. Mm-hmm. Help keep your kids hitting the books and hitting the catwalk, it looks like, as well here. Okay. Dancing at 7 o'clock on a Monday morning, a week before school begins.
0: Yeah, those kids are styling and ready. Hey, good morning, Toronto. Welcome to CP24 Breakfast. Hope you had a nice weekend. It's Monday, August the 31st. I'm Jennifer Shung.
1: I'm Nick Dixon. My kids are still very much asleep, I'm sure your three are as
0: exactly.
1: Well. It's interesting to see those kids wide awake and ready to go. Also up and awake is, of course, our meteorologist, Bill.

0: needs of the community. Toronto Police Services, Peel Regional Police, York Regional Police, Toronto Fire Services, Toronto Paramedic Services, and community partners all taking part. So stick around. We're going to be interviewing someone from the organization, talk about how you can get involved coming up.
1: Perfect.
0: All right, we are looking at a daytime high today of 24, feeling like 29, maybe even 30. Light winds, unless you're caught under one of these thunderstorm cells, warm front moving in, and it's going to stall just to our north and east. That's going to create lines of showers and thunderstorms that are going to roll through, and the best chance of seeing those will likely be between about 2 and 6 p.m., some of the heavier stuff, but as I mentioned earlier this morning, we have been getting a few rounds that have been moved through. It likely will gap late morning into the early afternoon, and then we'll get back into more storms. So we'll be talking about that, and also we'll be back with much more to talk about these this giveaway from the Children's Breakfast Club coming up. Back inside. Sonia?
2: Well, the drive is definitely getting a lot more complicated now. A few incidents in the mix. I'm going to take you over to the 401, where we're seeing a lot of incidents and a lot of issues right now. So it's a stalled vehicle. It was sitting in the right lane. It has been moved now right over here, just off the top, but it is causing some distraction and visible blocking as well. Right alongside of that, we're having that crash still there in the westbound collector ramp to the northbound 400. That right lane continues to be blocked. Traffic completely bunched up through to Keele to the 400 with an extra street squeeze, obviously approaching that ramp. On the eastbound side of the 401 now, we're seeing that stalled vehicle right here in the collectors past Kennedy, and it's taking out that right lane. And you can't really see it, but traffic is definitely jammed up from Markham Road right into the scene. And DVP, that is, you know, settling into a morning crawl. This is just typical volume, bogging down from York Mills all the way past Lawrence and Gardner. That is completely different story. Again, a lot of elbow room. We are starting to see a little bit of bunching going into the downtown core, but really nothing unusual at this point. But again, we do have that issue at McLevin, so that fire investigation does continue in that area.
3: The CP24 traffic report is brought to you by
2: CapitalDirect.ca. That was a look at our majors. Let's take a look at the subway systems and, of course, TTC with Susan. Susan, how are things going this morning?
4: Good morning, Sonia. Things are doing very well this morning. We're not seeing any major delays because of the rain, but in Scarborough, we are tracking a detour because of the fire on McLevin, just west of Tapscott there. Our 131 Nugget buses continue to detour in both directions along McLevin, so we're currently not servicing stops on McLevin between Malvern and Tapscott. So definitely leave yourself plenty of extra travel time if you're in that area this morning. But other than that, the rest of the system is moving very well. We've got maintenance crews deployed across the system, trying their best to keep those surfaces clean and dry on our stairs, platforms, and entrances, but surfaces can still be quite slick as the rain continues to come down, so make sure to watch your step and take your time there and stay on top of any service changes by checking our service alerts on our website before you head out the door. That's the latest from us. Over to you, Nick and Jen.
5: Okay, Susan, thanks so much for the update. Crews are on the scene of a three-alarm industrial fire in Scarborough overnight.
6: CP24's Phil Perkins is live this morning from the McLevin Avenue and Tapscott Road area with the latest here. Phil, good morning.
7: Good morning, Nick. Good morning, Jen. Yeah, I just want to give you an update here just outside this industrial fire. It looks like everybody has cleared out. Maybe they're doing a shift change, but it appears that the firefight is indeed over. The fire trucks have left. They also had their service truck here as well. They normally bring that here when they're going to be at a location for quite some time. Make sure they get dry, especially with the rain or if it's cold. Everyone has since cleared, it looks like. We do have one police cruiser on McLevin right now, but does appear that they have cleared, and it looks like, at least from this point, local traffic is moving on McLevin. I know we just heard from the TTC and on some of their bus routes along here in Scarborough, and it appears that that should resume at some point because, again, traffic is moving after this industrial fire. It happened at 150 McLevin. It's at a commercial complex. The call came in just before 2 o'clock in the morning. We did see flames through some viewers or some freelancers that flames bursting through the ceiling of this building here. There's multiple industrial companies here as well as an events company here. We do understand that the integrity of the building, not from our vantage point, was slowly weakening, and then fire crews left. They had defensive maneuvers. That means that they were fighting the fire from the outside. It does look like in some of the

0: photos that the wall did collapse, but it looks like they have it under control. It doesn't even look like they have crews here checking for any hot spots and for the fire to be burning up again. So fire crews here have left. It looks like McLevin has reopened, at least to local traffic, but you still might want to take an alternate route just in case, but just want to let people know because there are multiple homes just to the south of where we're currently standing right now. People are probably trying to get back to work, go back to school, shopping, something. Just want to let you know, it looks like McLevin is open, so you might not have to find an alternate route, but if you have to take transit, I would probably suggest going to TTC's website to see any service changes for that. But in the meantime, send it back to YouTube. Looks like this fire for now is clear.
1: Well, that is good to hear. And yes, Susan Wynn will, of course, have the latest on TTC as well. Appreciate that. Phil Perkins is live this morning. Thanks, Phil.
2: Meantime, the desperate search for survivors in Nepal and Tibet continues today as more than 4,700 people remain missing.
1: The numbers are staggering. The pictures concerning. CTV's Scott Hurst is live this morning with the latest here. So here we are. What do we know the latest about this catastrophic flooding situation? Because the death toll keeps rising, Scott, and the number of missing doesn't seem to be going down either.
3: Nick and Jen, it is unfortunate as it appears with every passing day. The scope and scale of the strategy just becomes larger and more complex. As you mentioned, with the numbers of the death toll and the missing just continuing to rise every single day. The latest report has the number of dead now surpassing 900 from this terrible tragedy, with more than 4,200 people still officially unaccounted for. And that includes close to 600 foreigners. The Red Cross is also estimating that more than 90,000 people are likely impacted by this disaster, as Nepal's rescue teams, helped by Chinese and Indian experts, are stepping up their efforts today, increasingly focused on a power plant where hundreds of workers are believed to be trapped in a tunnel. Nepali officials say they believe in total more than 900 workers are believed to be trapped in 11 hydroelectric projects, as the Nepali army and search and rescue teams have been using controlled blasts, excavators, and searchlights to clear water, mud, and all the debris that are, you know, that are part of the reason why these people are trapped in these tunnels. Now, from the Canadian perspective, we learned over the weekend from Foreign Affairs Minister Anita Anand, in fact, one of the 32 Canadians originally reported as unaccounted for has been reported safe. So right now, the government is still monitoring 31 Canadians and permanent residents who are believed to be missing in the wake of this tragedy. And of course, back here at home, family and friends of the loved ones remain on edge, hoping for a miracle, hanging on every single update, hoping that they will get word that their loved ones are in fact safe. But it just really appears that the scope and scale, as I mentioned, of this terrible tragedy just continues to grow with every passing day.
2: Mm-hmm. Yeah, it's a pretty brutal situation, Scott. And what do we know about the missing Canadians so far?
3: Yeah, so far that is what the government is monitoring, with the 31 Canadians and citizens, permanent residents, excuse me, that are officially unaccounted for right now. Also, the Nepali community here in Canada hanging on every single update, hoping it brings any more word about friends and family. And the Canadian government also sending $5 million in urgent humanitarian aid to support the recovery effort and to support those cut off who have left so many homes and roads and critical infrastructure as well.
1: Appreciate that update. That is CTV Scott Hurst live this morning. Scott, thank you.
3: Thanks, Scott.
2: Well, voters are heading to the polls in Beaches, East York today for one of three federal by-elections happening across the country.
1: It was called after the resignation of MP Nate Erskine-Smith and is considered a fairly safe Liberal seat. The other votes being held today are North Vancouver, Capilano, and Lafjord, Quebec. The Liberals will need to win at least two of these seats to maintain their parliamentary majority. The polls in Toronto open in less than 2 hours, 9 o'clock.
2: Well, starting today, drivers will be able to go a little faster on the 401 with new speed limit increases set to go into effect.
1: Of course, that'll really depend on traffic and the time of day. But up until now, the speed limit was 100 kilometers per hour. But that limit is being bumped up to 110, and it's being raised in several areas, notably along the 401 between the 404 out east to Highway 115. In the West End, the limit's being increased from Merlin Road to Highway 427.
2: All right, the countdown is on. Back to school is just over a week away. Your kids may be ready with all the school supplies they need, but what about the latest in fashion?
1: That's part of the equation. GLE is live this morning from Scarborough Town Center, just across the street from where we are, with back to school fashion trends. G, is G there? We're going to get to G. There she is.
2: Oh,
1: yeah.
2: Okay.
1: All right. She's got some dancers happening as well. Simply Swag Dance Studio helping model the trends this morning. Okay, G, I like the blend of dance and fashion here.
4: Right? What a great way to get everybody hyped for the first day of school. And that's why we brought in our dancers from the Simply Swag Dance Studio to help us model the latest in kids fashion and teen fashion. Joining me now is Karen. She is, of course, our big friend here at Scarborough Town Center. Good morning.
5: Good morning, Jean.
4: Okay, I love fashion, but I especially love fall fashion.
5: Oh my gosh, so cute. Like sweater weather, oversized things with like tights.
4: Yes.
5: Oh my gosh, so cute.
4: And it's so cool now for the kids because the trends are amazing.
5: Yes, they are.
4: All right, so let's get to it. Let's get to our first model and let's bring out our first model right there.
5: Awesome. Perfect.
4: So what do we have here?
5: So we have a really cute outfit from Roots. It's an oversized dress sweatshirt. You see a lot of people doing this now with oversized sweatshirts. So something baggy on top and then a nice clean pair of sneakers on the bottom. Accessorized with a nice little fanny pack and a little toque as well.
4: Oh my gosh, and I like how it all just flows together.
5: Absolutely.
4: Okay, hi, what's your name?
6: Kylea.
4: Okay, I love your outfit. Do you like it?
6: Yes.
4: Are you ready for the first day of school? Love it. Thank you so much. We'll take a step back. Let's bring in model number two.
5: Awesome.
4: Who do we have here?
5: So we have Maxwell here. He's wearing an outfit that's inspired by the Fast and the Furious. So the bomber jacket with all the different patches on it. So you'll see this a lot in like Y2K and vintage kind of shops, which is coming out a lot in like stores like H&M, for example, yes, where most of this outfit is from. He's got some cargo pants on, some nice sneakers, Air Max 90s, and a nice little toque and also a fanny pack to just finish off the look as well.
4: I love that Y2K fashion is hot right now because that's my era. Maxwell, how do you feel?
7: Good.
4: Okay, do you know you look super cool, right? Okay, thank you so much. And our third model here.
5: Awesome. This is actually one of my favorite outfits. So this is from Old Navy. It's a matching sweat set, which you'll see in a lot of stores right now in the shopping center. So this one's in a really cute pastel purple color. So we have matching sweats that gives you that comfort, but also a very stylish look as well.
4: And I love this because this outfit looks great for most age groups,
5: yes,
4: right?
5: Yes, exactly.
4: So you can get this for like a younger kid,
5: yep,
4: but then also somebody who's a little bit older?
5: Exactly. Yes, you can.
4: Okay. Oh my gosh. Very cool. Hi, what's your name?
8: Lauren.
4: Okay, are you excited about the first day of school? You can be honest with me.
8: Yeah.
4: Yeah, I know. I didn't like going back to school, so I get it. But you're excited.
8: Yeah.
4: Okay, and what are you looking forward to the most?
8: Finding new friends.
4: I love that. And I love the outfit. Do you like the outfit?
8: Yes.
4: Okay, Lauren, you look amazing. Thanks so much. And so, Karen, as we go through some of the other age groups in our other segments, what is the one tip that you want to give parents for this fall season?
5: Honestly, comfort over everything. There's a lot of different options that you can find throughout the shopping center that are both comfy and stylish at the same time.
4: Yeah.
5: Pretty much like what you've seen here so far, especially with the sweat sets, like with colors that are trending. You can add a pop of color if you're more into just like the blacks or the whites. But other than that, just comfort and simplicity as well.
4: Okay, and I love how we've got the charms,
5: oh my
4: and
5: gosh,
4: that's a big thing too,
5: yes,
4: right?
5: So something we'll talk about later is bag charms.
4: Yeah.
5: So those are really popular right now. You'll see a lot of accessories that are hanging off of people's bags.
4: Yes.
5: So things that you either make or little trinkets that you can find at the different stores too.
4: Okay, sounds good. So again, it's all about fall fashions with our models from Simply Swag Dance Studio. Kids, are you ready? Okay, we're gonna dance it out. We'll send it back to you in studio.
1: Those moves on a Monday morning with a week to go before school. They got the style, they got the moves as well. Okay, more from G over at Town Center this morning with back to school fashion.
2: Yeah, love the party there. Meantime, the children's backpack drive is kicking into high gear today at the CNE, where nearly 4,100 students in the GTA will be receiving some much needed supplies for the school year.
1: Yeah, Bill Coulter is there perhaps helping out. Stay tuned for that, and he'll help us with the long range forecast as well coming up.

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4: All right, that's a look outside. And boy, it is hazy, it is damp, it is wet. We've seen some pretty heavy rain move through in the last hour. It's going to lull a little bit over the next couple of hours. We may actually see a bit of a gap midday, but then a return to showers and storms quite strong between 2 and 6 p.m. And then it'll quiet again this evening and overnight with partly cloudy skies. But the next two or three days will actually be pretty active. Tomorrow we get bright skies in the morning, the risk of some localized thunderstorms in the west end of Lake Ontario, and then Wednesday is going to be another stormy day. It's because a warm front kind of stalls to our north and east. A lot of active weather streams along that. Eventually a cold front comes in late Wednesday, clears things out. If you're wondering where I am, we're going to explain all that in less than a minute, so stick around because it is a big event here for the Children's Breakfast Clubs. Here's a 7-day forecast, 24, feeling close to 30 today, with showers and thunderstorms again after this heavy rain this morning. We'll get back into some pretty active skies between about 2 and 6. It lulls overnight. Tomorrow, more localized thunderstorms in the afternoon, mostly on the west side of the GTA, wrapping around into Niagara. That 28 is going to feel like 36. And then Wednesday, another hot, humid one. 28 feeling like 36 with variable skies and the risk of some pretty strong thunderstorms. Again, between about 2 and 6 will be the, even a little bit later into the evening, will be maybe 1 and 3 and then about 5 to 9. I can't guarantee the gap in between, but it's going to be a pretty active day on Wednesday because the cold front slides in. That's forced lift. It just throws that hot, humid air up into the higher elevations of the atmosphere where it condenses and vertically builds into thunderstorms. So we do get some clear out on Thursday after a few morning showers, and we definitely see a drop in humidity as we roll into the weekend. It's looking beautiful at this point, Friday, Saturday, and Sunday. Temperature drops a little bit, but still highs in the mid-20s. Bit of a northerly wind ushering in drier, brighter, fresher air, and is perfect for the last long weekend of summer, but the last weekend of the CNE as well. And everyone wants to get out and enjoy that. If you haven't, circle that on your calendar. A few unsettled days, but looks really good towards the end. I'm going to bring in the executive director of the Children's Breakfast Clubs, Zubeda Nanji. Thank you so much. You have such great energy and such a light within you.
5: Thank you.
4: The work you're doing here is amazing. Let's talk a little bit about what's going on, because you've doubled up on last year to create backpacks for underserved communities. What's the need, and what are you doing here today?
5: Well, last year we did 2,000 backpacks, and what we found was we were just scratching the surface. Mind you, this year we're doing 4,100. We have gone beyond anything that's been given out in Canada, but I still think we are just scratching the surface because there's such a need out there.
4: There really is, and I feel like Canada, maybe Torontonians, maybe Peel Region, maybe all the GTA coming together to really support kids in need. You have all the volunteers you need for today, but you have so many programs going on. Tell me a little bit about what's happening here between 7 and 9:30 this morning.
5: So as you can see what's going on in the room, we've got all these items that are going to go into the backpack. All the officers and the people are going to fill the backpacks, and then they're going to make a little mountain here to get them all ready. And then these officers are going to take it to our Breakfast Club's communities. They're helping us drop it off as well. So not only are they helping pack it, but they're going to also deliver it.
4: It's wonderful. You've got Deputy Chief Robert Johnson here, a Chief of Toronto Paramedics, Bikram Chala, Toronto Fire Service, Toronto Paramedic Services, corporate teams, Peel Regional Police, York Regional Police. There is a real desire, I think, to help kids out. Tell me about how these satellite programs work at schools to get these backpacks together.
5: So we have 44 locations across the city, and what happens is we are part of a school, so we have to be invited into the school to be there. So they say, oh, we have a need, you know, our community is really needed, blah, blah, blah. And that's when they call me. We go in and we have specific guidelines that they have to abide by. That it is a school in need, that they are, you know, wanting either a breakfast or a lunch program. And then we take over a room, like either it's a cafeteria or it's a staff room, and we cook and prepare the meal on site. So it's hot. It's not coming from anywhere. The kids are served right there.
4: It's wonderful. Breakfastclubs.ca is where you can go to find out all the programs. You're going to put me to work now as we set it to break. So I'm going to start packing a backpack.
5: Yes, absolutely. So I'm going to get you to take a backpack.
4: Let's do this.
5: So here you go. You're going to take a backpack.
4: We're going to get a backpack ready for a kid, and we'll set it to break. We'll have more on CP24 Breakfast after this, but come with me.
5: So,
4: let's put some things in
5: as
4: here.
5: You come.
4: Sorry.
5: You're going to get you're going to get an item from here.
4: This is great.
5: So they're going to give you an item here.
4: Okay, thank you very much.
5: And then
4: goes
5: you're
4: going to
5: get an item.
4: These are great
5: items. You're going to come here. You're going to get an item from here. Can I get an item here?
4: All right, come on with me, Mike, our camera operator. So what is this?
5: This is just hand creams and stuff like that
4: you
5: that
4: need
5: we
4: that?
5: Got.
4: Thank you. Here is the fun stuff. And then you've got pens. You need
5: then
4: pens
5: we got
4: for
5: pens.
4: School. Can I grab a pen?
5: You're going to grab one. You're going to get one of these.
4: Grab one for these. So look at that. We're filling a backpack for a child.
5: One of these.
4: Oh, we got another pen. Thank you
5: and
4: very much.
5: And then we just keep walking. One
4: I'll
5: color.
4: Just keep walking. All right.
5: We just keep walking. And now.
4: All kinds of fantastic
5: look
4: items.
5: At all the selection. You get one. You
4: just
5: get one of something. So
4: okay,
5: pick whatever you like.
4: These
5: absolutely.
4: These look cute. Okay.
5: Absolutely.
4: I would want that.
5: Let's go.
4: You got binders. You got calculators.
5: And then you've got this.
4: Socks. Everyone
5: break
4: needs socks.
5: Something.
4: Okay.
6: So we're just breaking these apart. So it's one pair.
4: Okay. One pair.
5: Sue,
4: right, and you
5: how
4: put
5: you
4: your
5: doing?
4: Hand on. Thank you, Sue.
5: Grab this.
4: Oh, this is very cute. It's like cookie. Who doesn't like cookies? Ah,
5: grab
4: very
5: this.
4: Nice. It's like electrolytes here. Oh, stickers. Perfect. Thank
5: and
4: you very much.
5: And then we've got information here.
4: Okay.
5: Toronto Fire.
4: Yep. Okay. Toronto Fire. Perfect.
5: And you get a bag as well.
4: Oh, we get a bag as well. Thank you very much. Perfect. And we're coming
5: you get a reflective
4: down towards
5: light.
4: The end.
7: Great experience.
4: All right. And what is this here? Oh, yeah. Let's keep it bright. Thank you very much.
5: And then you get one more of this.
4: Okay. One more of these. All right.
5: And then you get one of these.
4: One of these. And you've got lots of other programs coming up. You've got a coat drive for the winter.
5: We've got a coat drive coming up.
4: You've got more lunch and breakfast programs.
5: We are opening new clubs this year. We've got 5 allocated to open this year.
4: Breakfastclubs.ca. Head there. Do your part. Let's give underserved communities. Kids!
5: Thank you so much for your help.
4: Thank you very much.
5: Really lovely. Thank you.
4: Okay, we're going to set it to break. We'll have more on CP24 Breakfast. I made a backpack. Okay, now we put it over on the pile.
5: There are too many people in the middle and we need people walking.
8: What a dream this has been.
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12: 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Hey, Dad. 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
2: 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Breathe.
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2: 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Ah.
3: Voters are heading to the polls today in the traditional Liberal stronghold of Beaches East York in Toronto. It's one of three federal by-elections held today, being filled to fill recently vacated seats in Parliament.
4: And crews remain on the scene this morning at an industrial fire in Scarborough. The flames broke out overnight near McLevin Avenue and Tapscott Road. Phil Perkins will join us for an update.
3: And students are getting ready to head back to the classroom next week. Yeah, week tomorrow. Not just about getting ready with books and supplies, though. Gian Lee is live at Scarborough Town Center this morning with the latest back-to-school fashion trends to help your kids hit the books and the classroom in style. All right, thanks for joining us here on CB24 Breakfast on this Monday morning, August 31st, almost September, Jen. Mm-hmm. I'm Nick Dixon.
4: And I'm Jennifer Shung. Speaking of kids and back-to-school fashion, I feel like I'm wearing my dad's suit today. This is a bit oversized.
3: But that's the style, right?
4: It's meant to be. Yeah, it's kind of that men's tailored fashion style. So yeah. I don't know if any kids are going to be
3: fit me.
4: Choosing
3: I'll try it
4: suits.
3: On later.
4: You should. We should swap that, kids, and see how that looks like. All right, Bill's got no jacket on, but he is inside at the CNE doing something very special this morning. But first up, Bill, the weather forecast. It is kind of a gloomy, wet day out there.
5: Yeah, it is. We saw rounds of heavier rain move through. It's going to gap a little bit, and then we'll get back into storms this afternoon, especially between about 2 and 6 p.m. So prepare yourself. Have the umbrella close by. And you're absolutely right. A lot of work being done behind me to fill backpacks for underserved communities. You can find out more at breakfastclubsplural.ca. All the information on the great work they do here. And you got all kinds of paramedic and fire and police services behind me. 24 will be the high today. Feels like 30 at its max. So there's a lot of humidity in the air. That's the fuel, the potential energy by which we're seeing these storms. Because the warm front goes through and then it just stalls to our north and east and allows these storms to just stream enough lift and enough energy. It's the powder keg and the match. So we're going to get this not only today, the risk tomorrow afternoon, and then more widespread storms as the cold front comes through, especially in the afternoon on Wednesday. And then it clears out just in time for the long weekend. You're going to be happy with that long range. I'll have all the long weekend forecast details coming up. Back inside to you.
6: Well, the morning rush traffic is definitely starting to dig in right now. And the 401 is taking most of the punishment right now around the 400 area. I'm going to take you over to the 400. It is on the westbound side express approaching that 400 stretch that has been moved over to the right. That's good news. MTO is still unseen, but traffic is now stacked from Keele all the way through to the 400. Now, almost right beside it off to the right, we're seeing that crash, and it's in the westbound collector ramp to the 400 northbound, and it's blocking that right lane. That's adding another pinch point as you make your way to that connection. DVP South Bend definitely getting choppier. Stop and go pockets from York Mills past Lawrence and the Gardner. That's starting to bunch up as well. We're seeing some traffic slowing from Dufferin toward Jamison.
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6: That was a look of our majors. Let's check in with Susan and see how the TTC and subway systems are going. Susan?
8: Hi, Sonia. So far, so good this morning. You can expect a problem-free commute if you're taking the subway, LRT, or streetcar routes this morning. We're not seeing any major delays there. On the roads, we are tracking a few detours. So out in Scarborough, there's an active fire investigation on McLevin, just west of Tapscott. Our 131 Nugget buses continue to detour around McLevin right now. So we are missing those stops on McLevin between Malvern and Tapscott. So leave yourself some extra travel time if you're in that area. And just a reminder that sinkhole repairs are still ongoing on Jones, just north of Girard there. So our 83 Jones buses are detouring right now and are missing stops on Jones between Danforth and Girard. As an alternative, you can take the 31 Greenwood or the 72 Pape to travel north and south to Line 2. But other than that, the rest of the network is moving very smoothly. We're not seeing any weather-related impacts at this time. Make sure to stay on top of our service changes by checking our service alerts on our website before you head out the door. That's the latest from us. Over to you, Nick and Jen.
3: Susan, thank you. Well, crews are on scene this morning of a 3-alarm industrial fire in Scarborough.
4: CB24's Phil Perkins joins us live from the McLevin Avenue and Tapscott Road area with the latest on this. Phil, what is the situation? I know you mentioned that McLevin is open now, but is the fire under control?
9: Oh, 100%. It looks like the fire is under control, Jen and Nick. It's at this industrial complex. Honestly, people are walking by, getting to work, getting to school, and they're asking me what's happened here, because it is completely clear right now of any fire crews. We are seeing a police cruiser here. It looks like the area is going to be cordoned off for the investigation. They did say that this is not being deemed suspicious for now. This fire came in around 2 o'clock in the morning. They had to take defensive maneuvers, meaning they had to fight the fire from the outside because the integrity of the structure started to break down. Right now, it looks like the fire is under control. Potentially, the rain may have helped. At least it's helping it right now, keeping it at bay for any flare-ups at all. But I will tell you, in terms of getting around, as people here under a bus shelter, still waiting for a bus. We just heard from the TTC saying they are still detouring. But if you are taking a vehicle, your own, or you're taking a ride share, that kind of traffic is moving just fine here on McLevin, heading westward towards Markham. But again, maybe I should probably tell these people in the bus shelter that buses are coming right now, but maybe that'll change now that the fire crews have since dispersed. Send it back to you, too.
3: Okay, certainly appreciate that update. That is Phil Perkins in the rain this morning in Scarborough. Phil, thanks.
4: Well, a woman is in the hospital after a fire broke out at a home in Scarborough last night.
3: Yeah, this call came in just before 11 in the Birchmount Road and Anaconda Avenue area. A woman in her 40s taken to hospital, suffering from serious injuries. Police say the fire has been knocked down and is not considered suspicious.
4: And another woman is in the hospital after a dispute with another driver in Mississauga in the parking lot. Mm-hmm.
3: It happened just before midnight near Winston Churchill Boulevard and Eglinton Avenue. Police say two cars were involved in a collision. Then one woman got out of her vehicle and was then dragged a short distance by the other car. These are new details about this from police this morning. The driver of the other vehicle then left the scene but called police immediately following the incident. PL paramedics say she was taken to the trauma center. The woman dragged was taken to the trauma center with serious injuries. Police say an investigation into what happened here is ongoing.
4: Well, meantime, voters are heading to the polls in Beaches, East York today for one of three federal by-elections happening across the country.
3: It was called after the resignation of MP Nate Erskine-Smith. It's considered a fairly safe Liberal seat. The other votes are being held today in North Capilano, Vancouver, or North Vancouver, Capilano, and Lafourche, Quebec. The Liberals need to win at least two of these seats to maintain their current parliamentary majority. Polls open in Toronto at 9.
4: Okay, well, this weekend was most likely the first time Canadians had considered the third-party mapping service that websites use. Mm-hmm.
3: Yesterday, Hydro One apologized when their website mislabeled Lake Ontario as Lake America. It was one of many companies that had to update its region to Canada for the correct lake name to appear on the map after President Trump signed an executive order renaming Lake Ontario. So to talk more about this on the tech blunder and the role of big tech in this trade war is analyst Mohit Rajans from thinksmart.ca. Mohit, appreciate this. So let's talk about this. It is interesting. It kind of showed a bit of a vulnerability that a lot of us are relying on American companies here. What's the sort of headline danger on this? I mean, a mislabeling of a lake for 24 hours or so, it's not the end of the world, but it seems to be indicative of something.
10: Yeah, I think we're leaning on big tech right now to really set the rules about how our country is seen and how we label things. And this is a great example of the fact that just because we are in Ontario and we're searching for things, et cetera, we don't have the global view on the way that technology interprets things for us. And we could get to a point where something like this, renaming Lake America, could be the way the rest of the world looks at Lake Ontario. And that opens up everything from digital sovereignty questions to who actually sets the rules when it comes down to our digital footprint.
4: It really highlights, you know, the cost of Canada not having its own kind of mapping service. And this is why we spoke to the creator of this app, the social media app, just for Canadians, mm-hmm. yeah. because he recognized that there was a lack of a Canadian presence in this space. So in terms of why some people might be like, hey, I'm in Canada, why am I seeing Lake America? Can you just break it down for why that happened?
10: Sure. Sure. Basically, Google Maps is the source of truth for so many different types of websites. So as you can imagine, not every small business or business goes and updates their settings all the time. And so today they're probably waking up and realizing, oh, wait a minute, on my Canadian website, it does say Lake America. That's because an API has been pulled from a Google source. So if you are a small business right now and you're worried about how naming conventions fit into your business, you might want to go check with your internet service provider or your developer just to make sure that you're adhering to what you want. not. But all of that points to the fact that we can't live in digital isolation either. Mm-hmm. If the rest of the world continues to call this Lake America, then this even goes against UN standards when it comes to naming conventions. I think the Canadian government has to step in here to make sure all of our data is clear about how we name things within the country and that we can't rely on one technology service to be the source of truth.
3: Yeah, Mohit, it's interesting because, you know, you talked about vulnerability in the answer to my first question here. Is this an example of the vulnerability? We talk a lot about AI sovereignty and wanting to make sure that the Canadian data is protected. Is this kind of a small, minor, almost harmless example in the minimum of something that could be wider if we don't get better control around our data and around, you know, Canadian customs namings and things along those lines?
10: Yeah, Jen, Nick, we're talking about the potential of rewriting of Canadian history if this continues. Any country can have the ability to edit the way that we converse about our different provinces, and we don't want that to happen. But we also don't have anybody at the table when it comes down to how to protect ourselves. Mm-hmm. So we have to make sure that this conversation happens from industry to industry and from niche to niche to make sure that none of this is happening beyond us. You know, we still have the ability right now to affect and control our digital footprint, and I think all of the issues that you point to are just the tip of the iceberg when it comes down to this conversation.
4: To get your take, you know, we're talking about API, which is application programming interface, to the use of AI, which is we've seen plenty of from U.S. President Donald Trump in kind of attacking Canada. What do you make of, you know, AI being employed to this kind of propaganda?
10: Yeah, there's a couple of things there. For one thing, let's not forget that search is changing completely right now. So right now we're getting AI summaries of information that are online. Mm-hmm. And so something like this could really affect the way people search for things like Lake Ontario if they come up in AI summaries as Lake America. That's one thing. The second thing is the massive use of AI propaganda when it comes down to the conversation that's happening in everything from the trade war to political affiliation. This is a good opportunity to have a conversation with your kids about everything from geography to the way things are being manipulated online.
3: Mm-hmm. Okay, that's Mohit Rajans from thinkstart.ca, our tech analyst this morning. Mohit, appreciate this conversation. Thanks so much.
4: Thank you.
10: Always a pleasure. Take care.
3: Yeah.
4: Well, meantime, the escalating trade war with the United States is looming large over Wednesday's interest rate decision from the Bank of Canada.
3: Yeah, fresh data suggests Canada's economy grew at a rapid pace in the second quarter, but many economists expect that momentum to fade. Central Bank has held its benchmark interest rate steady at 2.25% for six straight decisions. Most economists don't expect the bank to change its stance now.
4: All right, kids, time to get back on schedule because the countdown is on. Back to school just over a week away. And hey, your kids might be ready with all the school supplies they need, but what about the latest in fashion?
3: Yeah, does your fashion match your pencil crayons, right? RG and Lee is live this morning at Scarborough Town Center with back to school fashion trends. You're kind of getting into the groove here as well with this, G, with the dancers from Simply Swag Dance Studio modeling the clothes you're showing off this morning, G.
11: I can't think of a better way to kickstart the first day of school in fall fashion than with my friends, my models, my dancers from Simply Swag Dance Studio. They're here to show off the latest trends for kids and teens. Before we get to that, let's bring in Karen here from Scarborough Town Center because they've got a very special program here. Good morning, Karen.
12: Good morning.
11: All right, so tell me what Pack It Forward is all about.
12: Of course. So Pack It Forward is an initiative that we do every year here at STC. It gives back to a local community partnership that we have with BGC East Scarborough. So we're asking anyone from the community who would like to come out and donate any brand new school supplies or backpacks to drop them off in our giant backpack here. We have till September 6th. And all of the proceeds go back to supporting kids within the community.
11: I love it. All right. Thank you so much. Now let's talk about the fashion here. We've got our models from Simply Swag Dance Studio. We are going to start off with Nicholas first. Nicholas, come on forward. I love what Nicholas is wearing. What
12: it's
11: do we have
12: super
11: here?
12: Super cute. So Nicholas is wearing an oversized baggy utility look. So this inspiration takes from streetwear culture. It's an exaggerated proportions look, which creates a modern laid-back look as well. So all these pieces are from H&M. Something that's really trendy right now is the sweater look over the shoulders. So you'll see a lot of females doing that as well, but especially with the Sherpa, which is great for fall, you've got to love a cozy sweater to have on top too because you never know with Toronto weather.
11: Yeah. And then Nicholas, turn around. Let's see the back of this. I love that it's got Bart Simpson on
12: yep.
11: there. That's so much fun.
12: Super cute.
6: cute, right?
11: Right? And jorts are in. That's what I've learned.
12: Yes, exactly. So they're super relaxed, super comfy. You can dress them up and down, which is great too. And then with a pair of sneakers, like everything just pulls together with this look.
11: All right, Nicholas, how are you feeling?
13: I'm doing good.
11: Right? It's a cool outfit. Are you looking forward to the first day of school?
13: Absolutely, yeah.
11: Yeah? What are you looking forward to?
13: Definitely seeing my friends more often and getting back to the school.
11: Yeah, of course. All right, Nicholas, you look awesome. Thank you. Now let's bring in our next model, Kayla.
12: Amazing. So Kayla's actually wearing one of my favorite outfits today. So this is from Aritzia. It's a leaf and woodsy kind of look, which you'll see a lot of patterns having more of that like natural like elements feel to it as well. So this with the tank top over a long sleeve shirt and then the shoulders covered as well with a sweater, like I said with Nico's outfit, paired with a nice backpack. So this is from JD Sports.
11: Oh my gosh.
12: With a really cute print on it. Definitely that streetwear style look that's also comfortable and stylish at the same time.
11: I love it. Now, I'm going to pause here to talk to Kayla for a moment because here's why. I understand you're going to Montreal for a very special competition, Jack of All Trades. Tell me a little bit more about this.
14: So it's a place in Montreal and it's about dancing and we're battling and it's such a very like fun opportunity, so yeah.
11: Okay, Kayla's being modest. She's a crump dancer, is that what I say? Do you say crumper, crump dancer? How does it work?
14: Yeah, I'm a crump dancer.
11: She's a crump dancer and she's competing against some of the best in the world. And you're going to represent Toronto, you're going to represent Scarborough, right?
14: Yes, I am.
11: Are you excited? This is a big deal.
14: I'm so excited. I'm so grateful and blessed for the opportunity and, you know, I just can't wait.
11: Okay, so we want to wish Kayla all the best as she heads to Jack of All Trades, representing Simply Swag Dance Studio. For those who may not know what crump is at home, can you give us a little demonstration of just a little bit of a crump move?
14: Well, I'll do like a little, you know, sequence. So like stomp and then placement, like hand open, then jab.
11: Okay, go for it. Let's see.
6: Stomp, place, jab. Amazing.
11: Stick around because our next segment, we're going to highlight the teen fashion. Kayla, good luck. I'll be cheering for you. We'll send it back to you in studio. Okay, you stop.
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8: All right, CP24 breakfast rolling on your Monday morning. It's 7:49 right now. You can still see a little mist and rain. Sort of depends on where you are in and around the GTA this morning. Likely dealing with probably wipers on weather, whether it's from rain or whether it's just from the water on the roads already. And it could be stormy throughout the day here. Bill's got a more picture-perfect forecast in terms of when the rain's going to be happening and when the gaps are happening. But you should be prepared for rain pretty much throughout the day today. And so as it's 19 degrees right now, feeling a little warmer, than that humidity is going to be the factor. Feels like 25. The high today is going to be 24, feeling more like 30. So again, a very moist, humid day out there on this Monday morning. Keep that in mind. Now that's a look at the roads, but for a closer look at what's happening out on the roads, let's check in with Sonia.
9: Hey, Nick, thank you so much. Well, the 401 is collecting a lot of problems this morning, rush hour. I'm going to head over to the 401 westbound right now, where we're seeing that stalled vehicle and is sitting in the right shoulder. Traffic is now stacked from Keele all the way through to the 400. So the 401 and the 400 area have been a huge, huge delay. So now, right beside that, a crash on the westbound collector ramp at the 400 northbound, blocking the right lane. Emergency crews and police are still on scene, now involving a tractor trailer. So again, give yourself some extra time and space if you're making your way through that stretch. And over on the 401 on the westbound side near Dixie, that eastbound lane, there was a tractor trailer sitting in that stalled in that center lane. But now we're just seeing that car in the right shoulder right here, which is really causing a little bit of a delay through that stretch.
10: Okay, last meal prep Monday of August, and Shauna Thomas is here with not one, but two muffin recipes that are perfect for back-to-school lunches. One is savory, one is sweet. Shauna, thanks so much for joining us. I love what we have here this morning, and I see cottage cheese, so I know these are not just pizza muffins, but protein pizza.
11: You got it, right? Exactly. So the whole point of today's segment is back to school, which, I mean, we're getting there. I have to say it, right? Like, we have to say it out loud, make it real. But so I did, like you said, brought a savory and a sweet muffin recipe. I make these all the time for my kids because you really want to make sure that they have that energy throughout the school day, right? Yep. And we want to make sure they're getting the protein that they need. They're getting, you know, all the vitamins and minerals, all that good stuff. So these pizza muffins are something a little bit different that you can make, but they're super easy.
12: I don't think I've ever had a pizza muffin.
11: I know. Dive right in. Try it.
10: Okay.
11: So I up the protein by adding, like you said, the cottage cheese. I add a little bit more fiber, a little bit more veggies with some grated carrot in there. Oh. And then we have sort of the regular muffin recipes, you know, I usually use silicone so that they don't stick to the paper.
12: Sorry, I'm making a mess of your display. That's basically what I'm saying.
11: They're super moist. There's only a quarter cup of oil in this entire recipe, so they're not...
12: I cringe when I said moist during the weather. And then
11: speaking of, you know, but these have cheese throughout. not only cottage cheese, but mozzarella cheese. You can use, if you have like little pepperoni sticks, you can just cut those up,
12: or
11: you
12: combine pepperoni. Not chocolate chips, it's pepperoni.
11: Yeah, wow. Oh, God, can you imagine they put chocolate chips in there?
12: Yeah.
11: But they have all that flavor, and you can send them to school with like a little bit of tomato sauce for dipping, and it really, you know, it makes it sort of fun, and this is something that they're going to love because it tastes like pizza.
5: It does.
11: Has that cheesiness to it, and they are super, super moist and delicious. Sorry, I'm using that word again.
12: No,
11: but they are so, so good. And you can add in, if you don't like carrot, you can add in shredded zucchini, whatever you've kind of got lying around in your crisper that's about to die. You can add those veggies in here just to like give that a little boost. And your kids won't even know it's in there. They probably think it's cheese.
12: Did we get to the price on these?
11: Oh, so these, the whole recipe makes about 12 muffins, just under $5 at $4.98.
12: Wow.
11: So each muffin is 42 cents.
12: Oh my God. Not bad.
11: Right?
12: Okay.
11: Yeah.
12: And it gets even cheaper once you head over to the chocolate chip, from what I understand too. Yeah.
11: Exactly. So these ones I make literally every week for my family. I put a little bit of flax seed on top, which adds that extra fiber. There's three ripe bananas in this recipe. We've got, you can use oil or applesauce. The oil does keep it, we're going to use that word again, more moist. only a quarter cup of sugar in the whole recipe, though, so they're not super sweet.
5: Okay.
11: But then you add in however many chocolate chips you want. That you measure with your heart. And then this one for 12 muffins, only $2.89. So 24 cents.
12: That's really reasonable.
5: Wow.
11: Muffin, right?
12: Jonna, we're super tight on time, but I'm curious. Yeah. You mentioned three ripe bananas. When you make banana bread, you use overripe bananas. Why ripe with these and not overripe?
11: You're so right. You know what? They are actually overripe.
12: They are overripe.
11: Yeah. So you, the bananas that you're going to eat for lunch,
12: these
11: like
12: are ripe. These look
11: those
12: like,
11: are perfect, right?
12: Yeah. But you wouldn't use these for these.
11: No, you want to wait until there's more brown spots on them. That's a great question, actually.
5: Okay.
11: And when they're when they're a little bit beyond that point when you're going to eat them, they're perfect because they're extra sweet for these muffins.
12: Perfect. Okay.
11: Yeah, and all of these will be on my Instagram, Shauna Thomas Nutrition.
5: Oh my gosh.
11: You'll find them there this week.
5: So delicious and so moist. Truly, they're moist.
11: How many times can we say that word in this one segment?
12: We throw it in too many more times, we'll get a CRTC violation or something. So we'll send it to break. We're back with your 8 o'clock headlines.
5: Thanks, Shauna.
12: Thank you, Shauna.
5: Yummy.

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2: Clutch certified. Got it.
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1: Well, voters are heading to the polls today in the Liberal stronghold of Beaches East York, one of three federal by-elections being held today to fill recently vacated seats in Parliament.
2: Several Ontario businesses and government agencies have now fixed their third-party mapping services locations after their online map showed Lake Ontario as Lake America, thanks to a Google update.
3: Around out at second. As Kirk gets into one deep left field, it is going to go!
1: And the Blue Jays are off today after sweeping the Seattle Mariners at home. They kick off a three-game road series against the Cleveland Guardians tomorrow.
2: And you want to head back to class, but you want to do it in style. Well, G is going to help that happen. She's live at Scarborough Town Center this morning with the latest on the back-to-school fashion trends, dance moves as well. It's G, so of course, there'll be some dancing.
1: And you won't want to go away. Coming up this half hour, Temu wants you to gear up for the new school year in style and with ease on your wallets. You can enter to win a backpack bundle prize pack this half hour. Hey, good morning, Toronto. Welcome to CP24 Breakfast on this Monday, August the 31st. I'm Jennifer Shung.
2: And I'm Nick Dixon. Appreciate you joining us. And it's a wet Monday.

0: getting at 19, feeling like the mid-20s. We've had heavy rain this morning. It's backed off to some light precipitation now. May lull a little bit more up until about 2. And then from about 2 till 6, watch for some strong thunderstorms. Tomorrow, it'll be more isolated in nature in the afternoon, but still a possibility, mostly on the west side of the GTA and Niagara. And then Thursday, we got the cold front dipping down from the north. So we got a couple of rounds, sort of 1 to 3, and then 6 to 9, some strong storms. And then it settles a little bit. Few morning showers on Thursday, and then the weekend looking spectacular, fresher, drier, brighter Friday through Sunday, maybe a late day shower on Monday. I'll have all those long range forecast details coming up. And more for the CNE, we're going to go check out the Omnium Circus and also Super Dogs Fairy Tales. Stay with us and get a set it inside the studio. Sonia?
1: That sounds like a lot of fun, Bill. Thank you so much. Well, the problems are definitely spreading across the majors right now. 400, 401, that's where we're seeing a lot of those issues. I'm going to take you first to the 401 westbound. There's a crash on the collector ramp to the 400 north, and it's been there for a while, blocking that right lane. Traffic is building all the way from Keele on the approach. And then on the 400, just ahead of our cameras, just up top there, at Finch, a crash is taking out that center lane, and traffic is definitely slowing all the way through to the 401 through to Finch. And then the DVP, we have stop and go. It's crawling from, I would say, about York Mills now past Lawrence. Doesn't really break much in terms of volume, especially with this heavy rain, as you were just describing earlier. And the Gardner eastbound, that is starting to fill in slowly. Traffic is definitely starting to get bunchy from Dufferin toward Jamison. Back to you.
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1: CapitalDirect.ca. So if you're taking transit, let's take a look at what's happening there as well as the subway system with Susan. Susan, how are things?
3: Hi, Sonia. The TTC network is in great shape this morning. The system is holding up very well in this rainy weather. We're not seeing any delays or disruptions in our system. The roads are also wide open for us. That fire investigation on McLevin, just west of Tapscott, has concluded. So our 131 Nugget buses have resumed their regular routing through that area and now servicing all stops on McLevin. And also we're hearing that the emergency sinkhole repairs on Jones, just north of Girard, has also been completed as well. And our 83 Jones buses have returned to their regular routing along Jones. So everything is wide open for us, and we're ready to get you where you need to go this morning. But make sure to stay on top of any service changes by checking our alerts on our website before you head out the door. Over to you, Nick and Jen.
4: Okay, Susan, thank you so much for that. Well, starting today, drivers will be able to travel faster on the 401 with new speed limit increases set to go into effect.
5: Of course, it depends on the time of day and conditions, but up until now, the speed limit was 100 kilometers per hour, but the limit's being bumped up to 110. It's being raised on several areas, notably along the 401 east between the 404 out to Highway 115. In the west end, the limit's being increased from Merlin Road to Highway 427.
4: A woman's in the hospital after a dispute with another driver in a Mississauga parking lot.
5: Yeah, this happened just before midnight near Winston Churchill Boulevard and Eglinton Avenue. Police say two cars were involved in a collision. The woman then got out of her vehicle and was dragged a short distance by the other car. The driver of the other vehicle left the scene but called police immediately after the incident. PO police say the woman dragged was taken to a trauma center with serious injuries. Police say an investigation into the incident continues.
4: Well, the desperate search for survivors in Nepal and Tibet continues today as more than 4,700 people remain missing.
5: And CTV Scott Hurst here now with the latest on this. So, you know, you got an update on the catastrophic flooding situation. The numbers are extremely concerning and not really getting any better. Mm-hmm.
6: These numbers, you know, unfortunately, this tragedy, the scale and scope of it just gets larger with every passing day. As, you know, there are hundreds of people who have been rescued as choppers are flying, you know, as much as they can into some of these remote areas. And crews are working from their bare hands to big excavation tools to get through this massive amount of debris and mud. But at the same time, there are still so many people who have been confirmed dead and missing. The number now of dead has surpassed 900, with more than 4,200 people still unaccounted for. And that includes close to 600 foreigners. Of course, we've been focusing on the 31 Canadians who are still unaccounted for. And the Red Cross is estimating that more than 90,000 people are likely to have been affected and impacted by this disaster. As Nepal's search and rescue teams, helped by Chinese and Indian officials, are stepping up their efforts today, increasingly focused on a power plant where hundreds of workers are believed to be trapped in a tunnel. Nepali officials say they believe in total there are some 900 workers believed to be trapped in 11 hydropower projects throughout this region. As you see, some of the excavation that is going on to get through

0: bottom of this massive amount. We saw the initial video, this wall of water and mud and all the debris, and just the amount that has been built up on some of these small towns and villages is, for the crews now to go through, is just a gigantic task ahead of them that's going to last for such a long time.
1: Oh, yeah.
2: Yeah, it's so devastating. And Scott, what do we know about any of the missing Canadians so far?
0: We learned over the weekend from Foreign Affairs Minister Anita Auden that, in fact, one of the 32 Canadians originally reported as unaccounted for has been reported safe. Mm-hmm. However, there are still 31 Canadians and permanent residents who are believed to be missing back here at home. Those friends and family, of course, are waiting for any single update, hoping for a miracle. And many, as we've been reporting, in the Nepali community, there's a strong community, a strong presence here in the greater Toronto area. They're hanging on every single update as well, hoping it brings news about family and friends. We do know the Canadian government is also sending $5 million in urgent humanitarian aid to support the recovery effort as well. So just a huge amount of work ahead of these rescue teams and, of course, the recovery effort overall for the communities impacted. And from the Canadian side, as you mentioned, there's still 31 Canadians and permanent residents who are right now considered unaccounted for.
1: Boy, such horror in such a beautiful otherwise place. Okay, CTV Scott Hurst, appreciate that update. Thanks so much.
0: Thanks guys.
2: Scott. Well, voters are heading to the polls in Beaches, East York today for one of three federal by-elections happening across our country.
1: It was called after the resignation of MP Nate Erskine-Smith. It's considered a fairly safe Liberal seat. The other votes being held today are in North Vancouver, Capilano, and Lafjord, Quebec. The Liberals need to hang on to at least two of those seats to maintain a parliamentary majority. Polls open now in less than an hour.
2: Well, some Ontario agencies, including Metrolinx and Hydro One, were scrambling over the weekend after their online mapping tools mislabeled Lake Ontario as Lake America.
1: Google Maps uses south of the border, will see it this way now, which says Lake America, smallest of the five Great Lakes. Canadians, though, should still see Lake Ontario. Google says it made the change because the U.S. government's geographic names database has formally changed the name of the lake. President Trump signed an executive order last week renaming the body of water after he and Premier Ford publicly traded insults over tariffs.
2: And some Canadian websites are apologizing after they also displayed the lake as Lake America. That includes Hydro One, Metrolinx, the LCBO, and an online map on the Government of Canada's Housing and Infrastructure page. Hydro One says the issue originated from a third-party mapping service. The name has since been corrected back to Lake Ontario on most sites.
1: Right, the countdown is on to back to school. It's just over a week away now, and your kids may have all their supplies ready, but what about when it comes to fashion?
2: Yeah, we can't forget about what kids want to wear to school. CP24's Gian Lee joins us live this morning from right across the highway at Scarborough Town Center with back to school fashion trends. And G, you're getting some help this morning with some of the dancers from Simply Swag Dance Studio to model these trends that we could be seeing come September 8th.
3: That's right. Good morning, Nick. Good morning, Jen. I wish when I was growing up the fashion was this cool. Oh my gosh. The kids, the dancers from Simply Swag Dance Studio look amazing. I'm going to bring in Karen now from Scarborough Town Center to walk us through teen fashion. So, Karen, in our first segment, we had the kids, we had some tweens. Now we've got teens.
4: Yes, absolutely.
3: And it's all about denim.
4: Oh my gosh, yes. So the first two looks that we're going to highlight today for this segment are actually denim looks. So first we have Jayla.
3: Okay, so Jayla, let's get you into the spot there. Let's talk about Jayla's outfit here.
4: Of course. So Jayla's outfit is from American Eagle. She's got a skirt and a long sleeve top on with her sleeves rolled up for the extra stylish look as well. So she's got embroidered floral on the intricate denim, which is transforming denim into classic statement pieces. Super cute.
3: And I love that you paired it with the sneakers.
4: Yes, she's actually wearing the same sneakers as me today.
3: Yay.
4: The Adidas Samba has been really trendy over the last couple of years. It's a great shoe, very comfy, very stylish as well, so yeah.
3: I love it. Jayla, how are you feeling?
5: Feeling good.
3: Okay, this is a cool outfit, right?
5: It is, yeah.
3: And are you looking forward to the first day of school? What are you looking forward to the most?
5: I'm excited to see my friends and to join all the clubs and all the sports.
3: Love it. Thank you so much.
4: Thank you.
3: Now we'll get in our next model.
4: Awesome. This is Danon. Danon is wearing a full denim outfit as well. This is from Levi's, which is super cute. So he's got some black denim and blue denim, so mixed up, all denim, everything. Super, super cute, paired with a nice clean pair of sneakers, a nice toque, and a fanny pack as well.
3: Okay, so fanny packs are still super popular.
4: Super popular. Honestly, like, super good for on the go. If you need a little something, tuck your phone in there, tuck some back to school first day essentials in there too.
3: Okay. Danon, how are you feeling?
5: Oh, I'm feeling great.
3: I could see you in this, right?
5: Yeah, of course.
3: Okay, so how much fun is it to be here and then getting ready for first day of school next week?
5: You know, it's a little nervous, but I'm a little nervous, but, you know, I just got to push it and just have fun.
3: So, I love you know. It. You got to push it, just have fun. Yeah. All right, thank you. Next, we've got Sydney.
4: Awesome. So Sydney's outfit is super, super cute. This is from Uniqlo. So it's a really cute take on the collegiate Oxford trend, which brings back kind of the fresh, youthful look on, like, the schoolgirl outfit. So kind of inspired by, like, your school uniforms as well. So a nice, really cute Oxford long sleeve shirt. We've done something really cute with her tie as well, which is more of a scarf, but it's tied in a different pattern, not your typical Oxford tie or whatever tie you usually tie it in. Super cute accessories as well from Winners. But yeah, super, super cute.
3: I know. I love how this tie is put together. It's so cool.
4: I know.
3: Sydney, I love this outfit.
4: Hey.
3: Hey, listen, obviously you love dancing. You're part of Simply Swag Dance Studio. How much fun is it to be with your friends here?
6: It's such an amazing opportunity, and it's so great to be here with all my friends. It's super fun.
3: Yeah. Do you like your outfit?
6: Yes, it's super cute.
3: It is super cute. I love it. Okay, thank you so much. Let's bring in Joshua now.
4: Amazing. So Joshua is modeling today an outfit from Zara. So he is showing us all the earthy tones that are super in right now, as well as, like, olive, clays, sand, and taupe, in a matching jogger outfit, which is super cute. And it's dressed up a little bit with this super cute jacket too. Some of the little embellishments on there are the fireman clasp, for example,
3: yes,
4: that they've added as a little touch. You'll see that on super stylish trends as well.
3: I love it.
4: Paired with a nice backpack and some sneakers.
3: Oh my gosh, Joshua, you're looking great. How are you feeling?
7: Feeling amazing.
3: Okay, it is so nice to see you. I've known Joshua for many years. You're going to show us an incredible move, because you're not only an incredible dancer, you break dance and you also crump.
7: Yep.
3: Okay, let me grab your backpack. Everyone stand back. Joshua's going to show us some breakdancing moves here.

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Next up, don't miss our next segment. 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

0: The CFL on TSN. We've got you covered all summer with Thursday night, Friday night, and Saturday games. 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
14: 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Happy 10th birthday, double digits, to our adorable Princess Rubani. Love you so much from Mommy, Daddy, Yash, Avraj, and Arza. Happy 16th birthday to Aiden. Love Mama, Papa, Kuya, Dico, and Kairos. Happy 4th birthday to Aaliyah from Mommy, Daddy, Gigi, Auntie, Grandma, and Grandpa. Ooh, someone's a teenager today. Happy 13th birthday to this wonderful son, Vinny. You're officially a teenager. Oh, yeah. Love Mom, Dad, and the entire family. Another double digits. Happy 10th birthday to Izzy and Ishmael from Mom and your big brothers, Uncle Kai, Nana, Mommy, and Papa. Happy 8th birthday to you, Jordan. We're so proud of you. You're always the life of the party and our favorite DJ. Love Dad, Mom, and Caleb. Happy 8th birthday to you, Emmanuel. Love Mom, Dad, Daniela, and the whole family. Ooh, here's a big milestone. Happy 82nd birthday to Malcolm. Much love from Michael, Alexis, and the boys. Oh, and this is a huge milestone. happy 100th birthday to our beautiful mom and best Lola Rosa. We love you so very much, and we are blessed to celebrate with you. There's the air horns. Lots of love from your entire family. If you have a big day coming up and want to be part of our Milestone segment, all you got to do is send in your name, your picture, and all the information to make your day special to milestones@cp24.com.
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14: All right, you think about the temperature in the top corner of your screen, 19, that would be a little chilly, but it's not. It's very muggy. Look at the ceilings of that cloud out there, very low. It's going to make it a little tricky for, I don't think Chopper's getting off the ground today. And, you know, the water is not super choppy. The breeze is not that strong. But we are going to get into some stronger thunderstorms this afternoon, which will obviously pick up the winds. When's that going to happen? Well, we've got light rain now. It might gap a little bit through the midday. But I would say from 2 to 6 p.m., watch the skies for some heavy downpours and flashes of lightning. That does settle for the evening and overnight. Today's high, 24, feeling close to 30. And we do have that light wind. The warm front cresting by us, and it's going to introduce even hotter air for tomorrow as we get up to a high of 28, feeling like 36. The following day, 28, feeling like 36, although the chance for thunderstorms changes. So tomorrow it's going to be much more isolated in nature, mostly in the afternoon and mostly on the west side of the GTA. So kind of Hamilton, maybe Burlington, Niagara, better chance. We could see it clip Toronto. We'll watch the skies, but lesser chance for Toronto and areas on the east side. And then Wednesday, we're back into it because the cold front swings through. As it moves closer, we can see some thunderstorms are up between about 1 and 3 and then stronger ones from about 6 to 9 p.m., and then it settles. A couple of showers may linger into Thursday, and then a cooler, drier, fresher, but still quite comfortable air mass moves in for the weekend. That's fantastic news for the long weekend, Friday, Saturday, and Sunday. All 3 days getting up to, well, the mid-20s, feeling like the mid-upper 20s, so not much humidity. And overnight lows still pretty comfortable, just a little bit fresher feeling. Certainly good for enjoying the long weekend, whatever your outdoor plans are. And the last weekend of the CNE looks pretty inviting weather-wise as well. All right, that's
29: 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Only a few days left. 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
0: Well, we're seeing a fresh new problem on the 401 that's making the drive a little bit more complicated. It's on the westbound side at Winston Churchill. We're seeing that stalled tractor trailer right here. It is taking out that right lane, and it is absolutely grinding from Mississauga Road on the approach. Now, 400 northbound at Finch, we're seeing a crash occupying that center lane, and traffic is absolutely building through the approach. We're seeing it bunch up all the way through from Finch. DVP southbound, that's, again, quite a steady rhythm, a grind. It is dragging now all the way from Steeles down past Lawrence as you make your way into the downtown core. And the Gardner eastbound, that continues to fill in through the west end. Traffic gets a little bit crowded from Dufferin toward Jameson. Back to you, Nick and Jen.
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1: Voters are heading to the polls today in the liberal stronghold of Beaches, East York. Will it remain liberal red? It's one of three federal by-elections being held today to fill recently vacated seats in Parliament.
2: You can now legally drive 110 kilometers per hour on sections of the 401 as new speed limit increases go into effect today.
3: Pitching around out at second. As Kirk gets into one deep left field, it is going to go!
1: Don't look now, but a decent weekend for the Jays. They swept the Mariners at home, but now kicking off a three-game road series against the Cleveland Guardians. That gets underway tomorrow.
2: And coming up this half hour, a world-class circus led by multi-abled performers. Bill Coulter is live at the CNE learning more about the Canadian debut of Omnium.
1: And, of course, students are getting ready to head back to class next week. It's not just about getting ready with books and supplies, though. You got to get those bracelets done, too. And Gianni is live at Scarborough Town Center this morning with the latest on the trends. And it looks to me like they're going to be assembling some of the ever-popular Taylor Swift-inspired bracelets. We'll have more from Gene. More from us, though, right now. It's Monday morning, August 31st, end of the month. Here we go. This is CP24 Breakfast, your Monday morning. I'm Nick Dixon.
2: And I'm Jennifer Shung. Hope you're enjoying the last bits of summer. Today's not going to help with that weather-wise, though. Let's turn to Bill, who's at the CNE. Bill, unfortunately, kind of a rainy, wet start to the week.
4: Yes, but you know what? On days like this, there's plenty to still do at the CNE. You come indoors, Hall B, Omnium Circus. Look what's going on behind me. Every day at 2 and 5 p.m., there are shows here in Hall B, and it is incredibly accessible. There's sign language. It's really great for everyone to come and enjoy a spectacular show. The reviews are fabulous, and it's just a little sample of what you're going to get. We're going to talk to the founder and executive director, Lisa B. Lewis, in just moments, but you're in for a treat. All right, let me give you what you need to get off on your way to work, and maybe if you're doing some summer classes. Right now it is 19. It feels like the mid-20s. There's a lot of humidity out there. That's the potential energy by which we're seeing showers and storms. The warm front moves in and kind of stalls to our north and east, allowing these storms to track in from the northwest to southeast. So we're seeing it lull a little bit through the midday, and then a return to some stronger storms between about 3 and 6 p.m. before lulling again this evening and overnight. And we'll get back into some isolated storms localized in the afternoon tomorrow, and then more widespread storms on Wednesday afternoon. But once it clears out late Thursday, Friday, Saturday, Sunday, looking spectacular. I'll have the full long-range forecast and more from Omnium Circus that's going to be going on every day at 2 and 5 p.m. here in Hall B. We'll talk to the founder and executive director coming right up. I'm going to send it back inside the studio with Look Traffic.
5: Well, the 401 is really making you work for it this morning, with a couple of stalled vehicles making it a little bit more complicated. We're seeing that stalled vehicle first on the westbound 401 collectors. That's approaching Yonge Street, blocking the center lane. Traffic is absolutely dragging from Leslie all the way through to the scene. Now, going back to Winston Churchill, this is the stalled tractor trailer, the Westbound Express that's approaching Winston Churchill, still blocking that right lane. Again, that rain not making things better. Traffic is absolutely grinding from Mississauga Road all the way through to the scene. And then the 400 northbound at Finch, that crash continues. We have MTO now on scene, but it is absolutely bogged down, dragging from the 401 all the way through to Finch. And the DVP, that just continues to fill in southbound. Again, uneven, stop and go, bogging down from Steeles all the way now past Lawrence. And Gardner, that's, again, stop and go, but absolutely a lot better than the other majors all the way through to the downtown core. Also, we have on the 407 westbound ramp to Yonge, we have a crash in that center lane. Back to you.
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5: 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Here is Susan.
7: Hi, Sonia. It's been a great morning to take transit. We've got full service across all our routes. We're not seeing any delays or disruptions on our radar. So if you're taking transit this morning, you can expect an easy commute. And just a reminder that this week we do have early nightly subway closures on a portion of Line 2. Every night from Monday through Thursday, subway service between our St. George and Broadview stations will end early at midnight for planned track work. Shuttle buses will be running between those stations to keep customers moving after midnight. Also, Bay and Sherburn stations will also close the doors early at midnight as part of this work. Regular subway service will resume every morning at 6 a.m. For more details on this early subway closure and to stay on top of any service changes, make sure to check our service alerts on our website. Over to you, Nick and Jen.
1: Thanks again, Susan. Well, crews are on scene this morning of a three-alarm industrial fire in Scarborough.
2: The flames broke out in the area of McLevin Avenue and Tapscott Road. Toronto Fire says heavy smoke and deteriorating structural conditions forced crews to transition to defensive operations. The fire has since been knocked down, and police say no one was injured in this incident.
1: Toronto Fire, though, did post these photos from the scene to social media, saying it shows the scale of the fire, at least initially. You can see the intense flames, and you can make out there a collapsed brick wall. So yeah, that is was certainly a doozy as they arrived.
2: Meantime, a woman is now in the hospital after a fire broke out at a home in Scarborough last night.
1: Yeah, this call came in just before 11 o'clock in the Birchmount Road and Anaconda Avenue area. The woman in her 40s taken to hospital with serious injuries. Police say the fire is now knocked down and it is not considered suspicious.
2: Another woman's in the hospital after a dispute with another driver in a Mississauga parking lot.
1: This happened just before midnight near Winston Churchill Boulevard and Eglinton Avenue. Police say two cars were involved in a collision in this Rona parking lot. One woman then got out of her vehicle and was dragged a short distance by the other car. Now, the driver of the other vehicle left the scene but called police immediately after the incident. Peel paramedics say she was taken to trauma center with serious injuries. Police say an investigation is ongoing.
2: All starting today, drivers will be able to go a little faster on the 401 with new speed limit increases set to go into effect.
1: Do you want to go faster? Well, not much. Up until now, the speed limit was 100 kilometers per hour, but that limit now bumped up to 110. It's being raised across several stretches, including notably along the 401 between the 404 and east to Highway 115. In the west end, the limit's being increased from Merlin Road to Highway 427.
2: I think I can speak for a lot of people when I say that I don't think 110 is the limit out there on the 401 or 400.
1: Well, right now it's probably 60, you know, realistically. But I think when there's less traffic, you know.
2: Yeah. It'll go up. Okay. Well, voters are heading to the polls in Beaches, East York today for one of three federal by-elections happening across the country.
1: Yeah, this one here was called after the resignation of MP Nate Erskine-Smith. It's considered a fairly safe Liberal seat. The other votes being held today are North Vancouver Capilano and Lefjord, Quebec. The Liberals need to win at least two of those seats to maintain the parliamentary majority. Polls here in Toronto open at 9, so very soon.
2: Some Ontario agencies, including Metrolinx and Hydro One, were scrambling over the weekend after their online mapping tools mislabeled Lake Ontario as Lake America.
1: Google Maps users south of the border now see it this way, while Canadians should still see Lake Ontario. Google says it made the change because the U.S. government's geographic names database has formally changed the name of the lake. President Trump signed an executive order last week renaming the body of water after he and Premier Ford publicly traded insults over tariffs.
2: And some Canadian websites are apologizing after they were also displaying the lake as Lake America. That includes Hydro One, Metrolinx, the LCBO, and an online map on the Government of Canada's Housing and Infrastructure page. Hydro One says the issue originated from a third-party mapping service. The name has since been corrected back to Lake Ontario on most of the sites.
1: Okay, the Jays seem to be back in it. Jays have the day off after sweeping the Mariners at home over the weekend and pushing ahead now in a race for a wild card spot.
3: Around out of second as Kirk gets into one deep left field, it is gonna go.
2: Alejandro Kirk gave Toronto the early lead yesterday, hitting a two-run shot to center in the first inning. The Jays' offense continued. Kaz Okamoto had a homer, and they poured it on even more, eventually winning the game 7-0. It was vintage Max Scherzer on the mound, striking out 10 batters in 7 innings. The Jays are now 1.5 games back from a wild card spot. Fans leaving yesterday's game were feeling optimistic about playoff baseball.
8: I am hoping they will. You know, they did it last year. I'm hoping they can do it again this year.
9: We'll see. I want them to obviously get into the wild card spot, but definitely some tough games ahead, and hopefully they can pull it out. So we'll see.
10: And it was a great game. Starting to turn it around. Hopefully it's in time for playoffs. And this guy's first game today. I think they can do it. They just got to pull through in this last month.
11: Hey, let's hope so. You never know if everything goes well. I mean, they've had a good little weekend now, haven't they?
1: Looks like the next generation of fans were out there yesterday. Meantime, the Jays are heading on the road again. A three-game series opening up against the Cleveland Guardians. That kicks off tomorrow.
2: The countdown is on. Back to school is just over a week away. Your kids may be ready with all their school supplies they need, but what about the latest in fashion?
1: Yeah, you got to talk fashion this time of year. G, of course, is all about that. She's at Scarborough Town Center this morning with more on back to school fashion trends. And those dancers from Simply Swag Dance Studio, G, they're getting into it with the grooves, with their feet, but also with their fashion.
11: I know. It's been so much fun here at Scarborough Town Center. We highlighted fashions for kids, tweens, and teens. And now we're going to talk about the creation station that they have here at the mall, because it's all about the backpack charms. I'm going to bring in Karen once again from Scarborough Town Center.
12: Hey,
11: Dee. Hi. So kids love backpack charms.
12: They do. They're really trendy right now. So I brought a couple samples too.
11: Yeah.
12: So little plushies are really trendy. People are also making little trinkets with their lip glosses, which is super cute. And they just have them dangling off their bags.
11: So tell me a bit more about Creation Station.
12: Yeah, so Creation Station is an activation that we do every year here at STC. So it's an opportunity for kids to get creative and make something for themselves before going back for the school year. So this year, because backpack charms are so trendy, we thought, hey, why don't we get kids to make their own backpack charms? So we have a bunch of letter beads here. We have an activation that's running from this weekend from the 4th, 5th, and 6th. Uh-huh. All you have to do is sign up online, so scarboroughtowncenter.com. You register. It's a free activation for any kids 16 and under, and you get to make your own bag charm and take it home.
11: I love that. And what a great way for the kids to make something that, you know, that they want. It's customized
12: exactly
11: to their taste.
12: Yeah, so we have different beads, a lot of colorful, and then a lot of just like the black and whites as well. So depending on what your style is, there's something for everyone.
11: Oh my gosh, and I love that it's free.
12: Yes.
11: So again, for anyone watching at home, if they want to sign up, where can they go?
12: So scarboroughtowncenter.com. Mm-hmm. On our banner homepage, that there's a link on there that you can click to Creation Station. You just sign up, and then when you get here, just show the email that you've registered, and you're good to go.
11: And you... It's funny how the boys actually like doing it too. You wouldn't think so, but they're so into it.
12: Exactly. So there's something for everyone. We've got some like cutesy charms.
11: Yeah.
12: We're going to have some like sporty charms as well. So depending on what's here, it's while supplies last. So make sure you register for your spot.
11: Yeah, while supplies last. So you want to come sooner than later.
12: Exactly.
11: And then in terms of like for parents watching at home.
12: Yeah.
11: If you had to give them one tip or advice in terms of fall fashion and getting the kids ready for school, what would be your tip?
12: Honestly, come to Scarborough Town Center. We've got everything for you.
11: Yeah.
12: But other than that, comfort over everything, like I mentioned. A lot of the styles nowadays are comfort with style as well,
11: yes,
12: accompanied by it. So you can find, honestly, anything that you need here. But yeah, don't wait till the last minute.
11: Don't wait till the last minute. Let's see some of these charms. Okay. Hey, what do we have here?
13: I wrote my name with the big letters, and I added a bunch of gummy bears.
11: Oh my gosh, that's so cute. Let me see yours.
14: Mine says my name with gummy bears and flowers.
11: I love it. Okay, can you hold yours up a little bit? Let's see.
15: Mine says my nickname with gummy bears, flowers, and like dot beads.
11: Oh my gosh, what a great way to like dress up your backpack. Look at that. Such a good job. Good job. Okay. Oh my gosh. Max, let's see yours. Can you hold it up?
16: It's okay.
11: Look at that.
15: Mine has my name with beads and gummy bears.
11: Okay. Love it. And look at Kayla. She's got all the gummy bears lined up in her name right there. Kayla, that's super cool. Are you going to put all the gummy bears?
14: Yeah, I can't decide like what color I should pick. So
11: right.
14: Yeah, like I'm thinking, you know?
11: So. Hey, Nicholas, how's it going?
17: It's going nice. I added my initial with some gummy bears.
11: Yay.
17: And some charms.
11: Okay, Joshua Danon, I know you're having a great time, right?
18: I just did my name with a couple beads.
11: Love it.
18: Yeah.
11: Okay, so we want to say a big thank you to Scarborough Town Center, because I know it was a lot of work showing off these amazing outfits, but I'm so glad parents at home can see that.
12: Sure.
11: And we have a little tiny gift for all of our models this morning. Let's wheel it out. We've got some gift cards for the kids.
12: Thanks,
11: so have fun. Have a good first day back at school, everyone. And thank you to Scarborough Town Center for these little gifts to our models.
12: Absolutely.
11: As well.
12: Thanks, G.
11: And thank you to our models from Simply Swag Dance Studio. We'll send it back to you in studio.
1: 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Nice gifts for the students and dancers styling it up. Okay, G, really appreciate that from Scarborough Town Center. just across the street. 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Well, we're just going to continue the back-to-school conversation here. 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We'll take a look at the people with Free Geek Toronto up next.

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8: All right, it's 19, feels like 26. We're showing you outside. It's a little gloomy, a little dreary. However, we are about to give you some inspiration. Omnium Circus here performing this afternoon at 2 and 5 every day through the run of the CNE. And it's indoors, Hall B. So you can have fun with the family. It is inclusive. It is accessible. We're going to tell you all about it in just a second, but I'm going to get you off on your way to work in comfort and style and hopefully with an umbrella if there's... And look at this, what's going on behind me. This is what you're about to see and find out a lot more about. But grab the umbrella. If there's less people than umbrellas, you're in luck. If there's less umbrellas than people, you want to grab it now and head outdoors and secure your spot. Because it's going to be a pretty rainy day. Not just today, tomorrow, also on Wednesday and possibly Thursday morning, but in different degrees. So today, 24, feeling like 30. The warm front is cascading in. It's about to introduce a very extremely muggy air mass for tomorrow and Wednesday. But today we do get the storms along, kind of streaming along the stalled boundary, which will stall to our north and east. So we're going to get most of the heavier precipitation between about 2 and 6 p.m. And then it peters out this evening, clears to partly cloudy skies overnight, but only it dips to about 20, feeling like 26. If you don't have AC, it's going to be challenging to sleep over the next several days. 28 tomorrow. Looks like most of the active weather is going to be relegated to the west side of the GTA, Hamilton, Burlington, Niagara, and it's going to come in through the afternoon hours again. So just watch those skies. In the morning should be pretty good. And then Wednesday, the cold front starts to work its way in from the northwest. So we'll get two rounds of thunderstorms, 1 to 3 p.m., and then a bit of a lull, and then 6 to 9. This is going to be the really strong stuff along the cold front. Once it moves off to the east, it introduces drier, fresher air, a northwesterly wind, but it will clear skies. So you're going to get back into high pressure Friday, Saturday, and Sunday. And hey, who doesn't want that for the long weekend and the last weekend of the CNE? So you got all kinds of weather, all kinds of options. And boy, on days like today, tomorrow, and Wednesday, why would you not come inside Hall B at the CNE for Omnium Circus? And I'm going to bring in Lisa B. Lewis.
9: Hi.
8: On a Monday morning. Ta-da!
9: Good morning.
8: Good morning to you. You're like a ray of sunshine. I love it.
9: Thank you.
8: This is really significant. Not only is it full entertainment, really consumable in about half an hour, you get all kinds of the spectacle, but it is inclusive, it is accessible, and tell me why that was so important for you.
9: For us, it is absolutely vital to create an entertainment that every single human being can enjoy together. Regardless of however you need to access it, what makes you happy, what brings you joy, who knows what's going on in everybody's world today? And we all really need to share something that can unite us. And for us, that's joy.
8: And you have screens around here, so you have both a kind of descriptors or closed caption.
9: We have captioning, so that will help if that helps you access the information. Our ringmaster delivers the entire show in American Sign Language. So if that's your means of communication, you are good. There is a voiceover for people who are hearing. We have sixth-generation artists. We have artists with and without disabilities. We have audio description for people who are blind or low vision. Wow. Everybody should just come and have a great time. And welcome to the CNE.
8: Welcome to the circus of the CNE. So tell me what's going on here. You have clowns?
9: We have clowns. We have two fantastic Bubbles. Clowns, Riley and Monday.
8: And this is your...
9: Long-time performers.
8: Yes. And this is your ringmaster.
9: And that's... Yep. And our ringmaster, Malik Paris, is the first deaf ringmaster, I believe. I don't know about hundreds and thousands of years, but in modern history, he is
8: and
9: fantastic.
8: Great shoes. Got to right? find out where to get those shoes.
9: Those are great shoes.
8: And you have acrobatics or contortion?
9: We have contortion. Wow. Elaine is a sixth generation circus performer, an incredible artist.
8: I don't know. I haven't been able to do anything like that since I was 14. I don't even think I can do it back then.
9: Fantastic.
8: Break my back. That's fabulous. That's incredible. And we have a Torontonian.
9: And we
8: here.
9: Have a Torontonian.
8: Stillwater.
9: Abay is working with us, and he does a great balancing act. He does some great juggling in the show. And together, it's just a fantastic combination of skills and talents. It's a great representation of our world, showing the whole world that we are all possible.
8: We do. We need reasons to smile. We need reasons to come together. You also have someone who works the...
9: The silks, right? The you silks, saw him yeah. a minute ago.
8: Yeah, absolutely incredible.
9: And like I said, about half of our artists have disabilities, half don't. And that's the world, man. And
8: yes.
9: 25% of the whole world has a disability.
8: Yeah.
9: 90% of us will at some point in life. So let's embrace it. It's part of life. Access is for everybody. Let's have a great time.
8: And as you mentioned, sometimes other entertainment venues relegate it to one day, and it splits families apart.
9: It does. It completely... What if you can't go see a show because one person needs one access, another person needs another, and then your family can't share together?
8: Well, this is absolutely brilliant. You're on 2 p.m. and 5 p.m. every day on the CNE. It is included with the price of admission.
9: It is.
8: So it's not like, oh, I got to shell out more money. This is free entertainment, and this is... prime entertainment.
9: And we are at the Spotlight stage.
8: Yes, you are. Right in the middle of it all, so you can wander in from some of the other exhibits, take a seat, enjoy it, and then go off and ride some rides with a big smile on your
9: exactly.
8: face.
9: Exactly. And it's showing the indomitable human spirit, right? The
8: that.
9: Joy and the power of human potential. And that's what we're here for. It's not AI.
8: Nope.
9: It's real people.
8: You're making me smile, and I cannot wait to see a show. Thank you so much. Lisa B. Lewis and Omnium Circus here at the CNE, right through 2 and 5 p.m. every day. Okay, we're going to send it back to studio, and we'll leave you with a little bit more from Omnium Circus.
10: Okay, we're continuing our back-to-school segments, and with the cost of living steadily climbing, a lot of students and parents are skipping brand new buys this back-to-school season to give refurbished technology a second look.
11: So giving us a look this morning is Ryan Fukunaga, Executive Director at Free Geek Toronto, a local nonprofit social enterprise focusing on what it describes as digital inclusion. Ryan, great to have you here this morning, because we know how expensive back-to-school is, and the estimate is some parents are going to spend, you know, upwards of $600 or $700 per student. Now, that does include electronics, but with Free Geek, you get an opportunity perhaps to save a little bit on your electronics buy, which is a huge thing right now.
12: Yeah. So what we do is we take in donations of things that people don't want anymore.
11: Okay. Mm-hmm.
12: Things that might be considered waste,
11: mm-hmm.
12: and we try and get reuse out of them again. And so what that means is that we get computers that, you know, maybe for somebody was useful at some point, mm-hmm. but now they don't need it anymore, but could be useful to somebody else because they have different demands and different goals of what they want to do with their technology.
11: Okay.
10: Mm-hmm. So when someone wants to purchase, let's say, a, you know, refurbished computer, what is kind of the top thing they should be asking in terms of narrowing down what they need from it?
12: I mean, it's really, it comes down to what are you going to do with the computer, right?
10: Yeah.
12: Like, because what you need to do to send emails or write a, you know, a report mm-hmm. is different from what you would want, let's say, if you're going to go into, like, media or something like that, right?
10: Mm-hmm.
12: Like, where you're going to be doing a lot more, you know, video editing or something like that.
10: Yeah.
12: So it really comes down to like figuring out what you need and then pricing accordingly, because, you know, a computer that's like 4 or 5 years old, like, you know, works fine for almost everyday tasks. Mm-hmm. The only thing you gotta be worried about is if you want to stream like really like 4K
13: yes.
12: video. And everything else, it's pretty good to kind of mm-hmm. do with an older machine.
13: Right. So how easy is it, or do you do it all at Freebook? Like, could I bring one into you, or how does the system work?
12: So we work, because one of the things that we're doing is we're what's called an employment social enterprise, mm-hmm. meaning we also like are giving people opportunity to learn how to fix stuff up.
13: Okay.
12: So when we accept things, we're accepting things that people don't want anymore.
13: Got you.
12: Yep. So, you know, like if let's say you didn't want this computer anymore,
13: yep.
12: you bring it to us, we would then ensure that it gets wiped properly.
13: Okay.
12: Somebody's checking out the hardware to make sure everything's working inside of it. Mm. And then, you know, then it gets priced and put on the shelf.
13: I see.
12: And okay. so we don't want to do repair because if someone's learning how to do something, if they break it, we're upset.
13: Right.
12: But mm-hmm. it's not yep. the end of the world. Whereas
13: got
12: if it's
13: you.
12: You're yes. going back, oof, yeah. that'd be yeah. a problem.
13: Gotcha.
12: You know?
13: Mm-hmm.
10: Okay,
13: that.
10: Yeah. And Ryan, you know, technology is expensive, especially yeah. new tech. And your company really focuses on digital inclusion.
12: Yes.
10: So maybe talk a bit more about that and how people can, you know, get a refurbished computer and what they should be looking for. Because you say that a lot of these places, they should give you like a 30-day warranty, right?
12: Yeah, most places will give you a minimum of 30-day warranty. Some of the online places, it's a year. Really, that warranty is just like, you know, it's peace of mind. You know mm-hmm. that the hardware, you've got some security around yeah. that. But really, when it comes down to it, when you're looking for refurbished computers, it's like it's one of those things where, unfortunately, it's better to go in person.
13: Mm-hmm.
12: You know, it's like going clothes shopping. You don't want to yeah. just do that.
10: Yeah.
12: And the way that we do this is that because we're taking stuff that would otherwise be recycled or thrown
13: mm-hmm.
12: away,
13: mm-hmm.
12: we're, you know, putting it back into the economy.
13: Yeah.
12: So that means that we can do it at a little bit of a more affordable cost.
10: Mm-hmm.
12: It's still expensive. It's not like, you know, nothing.
13: Yeah.
12: But,
13: yeah.
12: you know, it's a little bit cheaper, so you can get like, so, you know, and that's across the board with refurbished computers. There mm-hmm. really can be a much more affordable option.
10: Mm-hmm.
12: And, you know, some of them, and if you don't care what the case looks like, you can
10: yeah.
12: get some real good deals.
13: Mm-hmm. Right, that's a good point. And what about the different brands? We've got HP, Apple here, another HP desktop here.
12: Yep.
13: Well, like how much difference is there between and how easy are some to refurbish over others?
12: Well, I mean, like it's basically, the thinner something is, the harder it is to refurbish because the more things are stuck to the motherboard inside of it.
13: Okay.
12: So like if you get something that's a little bit, you know, like thicker and stuff yeah. like that, it might be easier. A lot of refurbished computers come off lease from businesses.
10: Mm-hmm. Mm-hmm.
12: And when they do that, that means that businesses like to be able to repair their stuff.
13: Mm-hmm. Yes.
12: So yeah. they usually have the ability to kind of do it. Not everything.
13: Mm-hmm.
12: And
13: mm-hmm.
12: it's really hard to tell.
13: Yeah.
12: You got to do a little bit, like everything else, you got to do a little bit of research to be aware of like what's a good option and what's a bad option.
13: And Ryan, we just haven't mentioned cell phones because you said there's really not much of a sort of they're really challenging.
12: For us, it's really challenging mm-hmm. because they, you know, they only have a certain lifespan. Computers, mm-hmm. we can do a lot of things with it. Like we like to do when something gets too old, like it can't even like this one, if it couldn't handle Windows 11,
13: mm-hmm.
12: we install an open source operating system called Linux,
13: uh-huh.
12: which is available for computers but not for
13: right.
12: phones.
13: Right. Okay. Where do people
12: different.
13: Find out more?
12: If you go to freegeektoronto.org, you can see what we got. We can see what we're doing, you know, help us out and all that
13: yeah.
12: kind of stuff. But we really appreciate it.
13: Okay.
12: Yeah.
13: Ryan, appreciate you being here
12: this
13: morning.
10: Thanks
12: yeah.
10: so much,
12: Thank
10: Ryan.
12: You.
13: Good to meet
10: appreciate
13: you.
10: Appreciate it.
13: More Back to School, more CP24 Breakfast coming up right after this. Thank you.
12: Great
13: stuff.
10: Thank
13: appreciate
10: you.
13: That. Yeah.
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0: Well, voters are heading to the polls today in the Liberals' stronghold of Beaches East York, one of three federal by-elections being held today to fill recently vacated seats in Parliament.
1: You can put the pedal a little more to the metal today. You can now legally drive 110 kilometers per hour on some stretches of the 401. This as new limit increases are now in effect.
0: And several Ontario businesses and government agencies have fixed their third-party mapping services after their online maps showed Lake Ontario as Lake America, thanks to a Google update.
1: And coming up, it's Super Dogs. Yes, Bill is live at CNE with a preview of the new fairy tale show. Yeah, Super Dogs, always super talented. They can do some amazing, amazing things.
0: They really can. Yeah, very talented pups. Okay, good morning, Toronto. Welcome to CP24 Breakfast, last hour of our show. Thanks for joining us. It's Monday, August 31st. I'm Jennifer Shun.
1: Yeah, last hour on the last day before September. I'm Nick Dixon. Appreciate you joining us on this Monday morning. You likely aren't really appreciating the forecast too much. Bill, it's really been interesting. You know, typically this time of year, late August, early September, lawns and grass is kind of burnt and brown and things are struggling.
2: Yeah.
1: Not this year. Everything's still fairly lush.
2: Yeah, you're absolutely right. And, you know, for some people, that's good. I think we've had like bumper crops for agriculture because of it. Your lawns and gardens looking good. But people hoping to have, you know, camping experiences or outdoor picnics, maybe not so happy with me on a day like this. However, there are still plenty of indoor options, like where we are at the CNE in the Enercare Center. And we were over with Omnium Circus. Now, this is where it all kicked off. Remember, just about 10 days ago, I was interviewing Colonel Jeremy Hansen from Artemis too. That was super cool. So this is a space experience as we're on our way over to the Super Dogs. So that'll be out in just a minute. But it's nice to kind of revisit how many different spaces and things you can do here. So definitely an option on a rainy day. Why not? Okay, right now, or at least at last observation, it was 19, feeling like 25, 26. We're probably pretty similar to that because we've got a thick cloud deck, we've got the rain coming down, so we're not going to see that temperature move up very quickly. The warm front is cresting in and moving by.

0: Talk about that coming up. Okay, I'm going to set it back inside.
1: Thank you so much, Bill. Well, the morning shift is definitely creating that the roads are very slick this morning. And so lots of trouble scattered across the majors, as you were describing. The rain is definitely causing havoc. 401 eastbound crash on the eastbound collectors past Mississauga Road. It is now blocking that right lane, and traffic is bunching up from Winston Churchill all the way through to the scene. So just be careful and take it easy through that stretch. And then continuing eastbound, there's a little bit more trouble. This is at Morningside. A crash has completely closed the southbound ramp to the 401 eastbound, taking out that connection. And then we also have on the westbound side now, approaching Yonge Street, a stalled vehicle. It is taking out two right lanes. It's sitting right in the middle of a very long slowdown all the way from the 404 DVP right into the scene. So again, take your time through that stretch. And the 404 northbound and southbound, that's actually eased off quite a bit from last time. So that is absolutely great news as the morning rush continues. DVP, it is absolutely stacked again southbound. It is bogged down from Steeles, I'm going to say all the way past Lawrence. And the Gardner is the same. It is actually not as bad as the other majors right now. It is stop and go all the way into the downtown core through to Jameson.
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3: Well, three federal by-elections are happening today, including one here in the GTA.
4: CP24's Phil Perkins live now on the beaches, East York Riding, where polls have just opened, Phil.
5: Yeah, they're going to be opening up in just a couple of minutes, around 9:30. We're here at St. Bridget's Catholic School on Glebholm and Woodmount, just by Woodbine and Danforth. This is the Beaches East York riding that is going to be looking for a new member of parliament. This after Nate Erskine-Smith has been the Liberal MP here since 2015, and we know that he has his eyes set now on being a Toronto City Councillor after he missed out on being the Liberal MPP in Scarborough South. He is now trying to get into City Hall. So in the meantime, they're looking to fill that seat. And someone on the Liberal side, very close to Nate Erskine-Smith, that is Tanvir Shawaz. He was the office manager with Nate Erskine-Smith and his constituency office here. It's just a stone's throw away from where I'm currently standing. The NDP are throwing out Shannon Devine. The Conservatives have Jim Sybros, who people might not know the name, but they might know the business that he owns, at least in this part of the Danforth, East Danforth, and that is Square Boy. It is one of the, you know, institution, old school hamburger spots here on the Danforth. And then for the People's Party of Canada, we have Michael Lachance, and then Bruce Livesey with the Green Party, and then Cameron Thomas from the Canadian Future Party. So people will be making their way here to vote in just a couple of minutes' time. Are you here to vote by chance? Are you canvassing? You are canvassing. All right. Well, if he stops by, tell him to say hello. But yeah, talk to people to see what they think. Maybe not who they're going to vote for. Talk to a couple folks just getting ready, get to go to work, and maybe vote just quickly. They live across the street from the Catholic school. They're not telling me who they're voting for, but just trying to see, you know, what matters to them the most when it comes to what they want these candidates to really fight for in the nation's capital for them, whether it's affordability here in Beaches, East York. Prices of homes still pretty expensive. A home just behind me here was on sale for $1.4 million. That is for a semi-detached. Also, grocery prices and also crime as well. Let's see if those things are really resonating with people here in Beaches, East York. But as you mentioned, there are two other by-elections happening federally, one in Chicoutimi, in Quebec, and then also in North Vancouver. So we'll be keeping an eye on what's happening here in Beaches, East York. Polls open at 9:30 and they will close at 9:30 p.m. If you are in the area and you want to vote, just go to elections.ca to get the details on where you need to go. Send it back to you.
4: Okay, Phil, I appreciate the clarification, because all morning we said polls were opening at 9. Mm-hmm. Turns out 9:30. That's why Phil Perkins is here, to let us know.
5: We thought it was 9, too, and they told us, see you in an hour. We're okay. Like, oh, what? And so 9:30. Yeah, go get a coffee and come back.
4: Perfect timing. Okay, thanks, Phil. Appreciate it.
3: Meantime, crews were on the scene of a 3-alarm industrial fire in Scarborough earlier this morning.
4: Yeah, the flames broke out in the area of McLevin Avenue and Tapscott Road. Toronto Fire says heavy smoke and deteriorating structural conditions forced the crew to fight this one from the outside. The fire has since been knocked down, and police say nobody was injured in the incidents. However, Toronto Fire did post these photos from the scene on social media showing the scale of the fire. You can see the intense flames, and you can make out a collapsed brick wall.
3: Meantime, a woman

0: He's in the hospital after a fire broke out at a home in Scarborough last night.
1: Yeah, this call came in just before 11 in the Birchmount Road and Anaconda Avenue area. The woman in her 40s was taken to hospital with serious injuries. That fire has now been knocked down and isn't considered suspicious.
0: Another woman's in the hospital after a dispute with another driver in a Mississauga parking lot.
1: This is curious. It happened just before midnight near Winston Churchill in Eglinton. Police say two cars were involved in this collision in this Rona parking lot. One woman got out of her vehicle and was dragged a short distance by the other driver. The driver of the other vehicle left the scene but called police immediately after the incident. And police say, or paramedics say, she was taken to a trauma center with serious injuries. Police say the investigation is ongoing here.
0: Well, starting today, drivers out there will be able to travel faster on the 401 with new speed limit increases set to go into effect.
1: Except you won't be able to do it in a scene like this. Up until now, the speed limit was 100 kilometers per hour, but that's being bumped up now to 110. It's being raised in several areas, notably along the 401 between the 404 out east to Highway 115. In the west end, the limit being increased from Merlin Road to Highway 427. There are others, but those are just sort of the big ones we thought we'd highlight today.
0: Well, some Ontario agencies, including Metrolinx and Hydro One, were scrambling over the weekend after their online mapping tools mislabeled Lake Ontario as Lake America.
1: Yeah, Google Maps users south of the border now see it this way. It says Lake America, smallest of the five Great Lakes, but Canadians should still see Lake Ontario. Google says it made the change because the U.S. government's geographic names database has formally changed the name of the lake. President Trump signing an executive order last week, as we know, to rename the body of water after he and Premier Ford and, quite frankly, Prime Minister Carney publicly took debates over the tariffs and trade war that we're dealing with. Now, some Canadian websites also apologizing today after displaying the lake name as Lake America. That includes Hydro One, Metrolinx, and the LCBO, and an online map on the Government of Canada's Housing and Infrastructure page. Hydro One says the issue originated from a third-party mapping service, so the name has since been corrected back to Lake Ontario on most sites.
0: Media and tech analyst Mohit Rajan says the issue raises questions about our digital sovereignty.
2: I think we're leaning on big tech right now to really set the rules about how our country is seen and how we label things. And this is a great example of the fact that just because we are in Ontario and we're searching for things, et cetera, we don't have the global view on the way that technology interprets things for us. And we could get to a point where something like this, renaming Lake America, could be the way the rest of the world looks at Lake Ontario. And that opens up everything from digital sovereignty questions to who actually sets the rules when it comes down to our digital footprint.
1: And the federal government will make an announcement about supporting businesses hit hard by U.S. tariffs in Hamilton today.
0: Artificial Intelligence and Digital Innovation Minister Evan Solomon, who is also the minister responsible for the Federal Economic Development Agency for Southern Ontario, will make an announcement at 10:45 this morning. When trade talks between Canada and the U.S. broke down a week and a half ago, Hamilton Mayor Andrea Horvath called the development extremely concerning and stressful for the steel and manufacturing city.
1: Well, a local charity is helping thousands of kids in the GTA get ready to go back to school.
0: First responders and volunteers pitched in to help the Children's Breakfast Clubs pack over 4,000 backpacks full of school supplies and other necessities at the Enercare Center this morning. They say the goal is to help students start the school year feeling prepared, confident, and supported.
3: Last year, we did 2,000 backpacks, and what we found was we were just scratching the surface. Mind you, this year, we're doing 4,100. We're going beyond anything that's been given out in Canada, but I still think we're just stretching the surface because there's such a need out there.
1: Police officers will now distribute the backpacks to the families in the communities that they serve.
0: Yeah, what a great cause. All right, when we come back, the first season of Paramount Plus's show, The Westies, is a wrap.
1: We'll take a closer look at this story about the Irish mob in New York City in the 1980s with one of the stars of the show, Tighe McMahon. It's coming up here on CB24 Breakfast.
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13: A few trouble spots scattered across the majors, and this one is waiting for you at Morningside. Let's take a look at that. It's an earlier collision. This is at Morningside where that crash closed the southbound ramp to the eastbound 401, taking that connection completely away for now. It's been there for a while. 404 southbound, that is packed from Highway 7 all the way through to Shepherd. DVP not doing much better, although it's eased off significantly. We are still seeing it dragging from Steeles all the way past Lawrence. And taking you into the Gardner, that has been really the lighter part of our drive today, all day today. There is some bunching, though, from Dufferin toward Jamison, and we are still seeing that issue on the 407. And again, there was that crash in that right lane. Back to you.
12: CP24 Breakfast Weather is brought to you by the Canadian National Exhibition. Only a few days left. Get your tickets today.
14: All right, here's a live shot of Nathan Phillips Square, where it continues to rain, although it's pulled back a little bit. Environment Canada just issuing a special weather statement for showers and embedded thunderstorms today. Some areas could pick up 30 to 50 millimeters of rain, and locally you could even exceed that. So be prepared that you could get fast-moving streams and rivers, and that's always important when out with your pets, taking the dogs by those rivers where embankments could erode and is not a good idea. So just, you know, keep an eye on each other. You can see some localized floodings as well. And yeah, you see lots of dogs behind me doing all kinds of fun stuff. This is going to be one of my favorite segments. But let me give you the 7-day forecast, and then we'll get to the Super Dogs fairy tales. We are 19, feeling like 26. We're headed to a high of 24, feeling like 30 today. So very muggy. That heat and humidity is the potential energy, which is kind of sitting there unless you get a trigger. And we do have plenty of triggers. And this one is a warm front that stalls just to our north and east. This is going to spawn showers and thunderstorms. Some of the heaviest stuff will be between about 2 and 6 p.m., so watch for that. It does die down this evening and overnight. But then reignites tomorrow afternoon, more localized in nature on the west end of the GTA, mostly kind of Oakville, Hamilton, Niagara. But we could get clipped by those tomorrow afternoon, so watch for that. Wednesday, much more widespread as the cold front dips down from the northwest. Another day where it's 28, feeling like 36, really oppressively humid. And then a couple of showers linger into Thursday, but the introduction of a fresher, drier air mass is also going to bring the sunshine back. So Thursday afternoon, Friday, Saturday, and Sunday, fantastic days for doing outdoor fun, picnics, parks. CNEs last weekend. It will also be great weather for that. But we are at the CNE, and we all know that there's plenty to do, rain or shine, at the CNE. And this is one of my favorite things to do when it's raining, is to meet the Super Dogs. Amy White is the Director of Operations and Head Trainer here. This must be such a joyful job. Like, I've got to imagine, you know, there's a lot of work to go into training the dogs, but it must be so fun to come to work every day.
15: It's a pretty sweet gig, and it's kind of nice that the CNE is sort of like the highlight of our year. It's an 18-day run with three to four shows a day, and some of the best trainers in our country here performing.
14: And this is not Meg, who just wants to get going.
15: A super future dog.
14: A super future dog. You have shows 2, 4:30, and 6:30 during the weekdays, and for the weekend, for the long weekend, including Monday, you have also added a 12 o'clock show.
15: Yes.
14: They're 30-minute shows, which is really consumable, like if you have family to take it in, and who doesn't want to watch these dogs do all kinds of tricks. But you were recommending kind of coming a little bit earlier?
15: Yeah, the lineups can get a little bit long, so I would give yourself at least a half an hour so that you can get in to see the show. And then following that 30-minute show, we do pat and chat, so you get to stay and meet your favorite super dog, of course.
14: That is so cool. Now, we've got dogs out here. You got Nutmeg in your arm. You've got Clover is the one running through all these things. And then Dewey over there. So tell me a little bit about what kind of things they do and how challenging it is to get them to do this.
15: In the 30-minute show, we really do segments that change so that you get to see a little bit of all of the skills that the dogs have. The dogs are quite versatile, and they do everything from running, racing, dancing, high jumping. So and there's the theme being fairy tales. The entire show revolves around the fairy tales themes. And in some of your favorite nursery rhymes and fairy tales that you might have listened to or heard as a child growing up, we've included all of those in the show this year.
14: And I love the fact that you said any dog is trainable. I had a Chihuahua, which I thought was very stubborn. I wish you'd been around for it, but you have St. Bernard. Like, how different is it to get them to do, or is it just pretty much the same?
15: Every dog, it works a little bit differently. We do believe that every dog is capable of being a super dog. And what it takes is a great trainer that knows how to motivate and tap into the unique and special skills that each super dog has, and then we showcase that. And there's people in the audience that might love a Border Collie, but there's people like you and I who love a Chihuahua.
14: Yeah, they are. Because they just such big personalities. You must see the crowd when you're doing these and what they respond to. Are there certain sort of tricks and things that they just go bananas for?
15: I think it depends on each person what they like. But what I do love about when I watch the show and I talk to people afterwards, it's our goal to motivate people to have fun with their own dogs.
14: Oh, wow.
15: And so if they watch the show and they go home and they think, my dog might be able to do that, I think we've done our job, because we just want people to love their dog and enjoy their dog and play with their dog at home. And that's our goal. And whether your dog's performing on stage or in your backyard, we just want people to appreciate the pets that they have.
14: And most dogs are treat.
15: Absolutely.
14: You know, if you can give a treat. And it's true. If you just spend a little bit of time, like sometimes we just take it for granted and get used to it. But I remember trying to teach my dog just to do the paw thing. And it didn't really take all that much. You know, you give it a treat, and then it gives the paw, and you did it, and then by, you know, half an hour later, it's kind of giving you the paw.
15: Absolutely.
14: Gets it.
15: It's a really simple expression that we use sometimes, is that behaviors that are rewarded will get repeated. Mm. So we have a line of treats that we sell, and we always say that if you like what your dog is doing, give your dog a treat, and they're likely to repeat that behavior. And then before you know it, you might be in the super dog show.
14: And sometimes it's bad behavior. I remember my mom used to come and stay. She's like, oh, he was so well behaved, but every time he poked me in my arm, I had to give him a treat. I'm like, well
15: who's training him?
14: Who's training him? Exactly. I want to give a shout out to some of your team here, too. You've got Dan, and you've got Ella, and Christy.
15: Christy,
14: yeah.
15: So in our show, we have about 12 performers every day, with close to 30 to 35 dogs performing in the show.
14: Wow.
15: And we rotate the dogs throughout the events and throughout the day so that, of course, each dog gets to rest. But we really want to showcase each dog's unique skills and the abilities that they have. And we have freestyle frisbee and freestyle dance that are all themed to the show this year, which are very fantastic.
14: And the dogs look super happy. Like, they're going around here because obviously they're getting rewarded, but they must kind of appreciate
15: cheers. This is their playground. It's their favorite place to be. And we start like with Nutmeg, who's only 3 months old. She goes on the stage floor and she learns that this is her favorite place to be. She gets treats, rewards, she hears the audience cheering for her. So by the time she's 18 months to 2 years and she's old enough to be in the show, we've made this her favorite place to be. So
14: you can see her looking at the other dog.
15: She already wants to do it.
14: I understand that, Nutmeg, because I want to play
15: too.
14: She
15: wants to do it too.
14: That's awesome. Okay, we're going to come back for another segment in half an hour and we're going to see some more of the tricks that are part of the show. But this is so cool. So a reminder, 2 p.m. 4:30 and 6:30 throughout the course of the week, and then add it on a 12 p.m. show. And come early, get a seat, and then you can stay for the pat and chat. Is that what you're afterwards? Okay, we're going to send it back to you, Nick. Boy, I'm loving this. This is my favorite. Hi, you're so cute. Okay, we'll be back.
4: What do I do now, Eddie? We hit them hard and we hit them fast right now. We're war. Sweeney's
16: men are tearing each other apart.
1: The first season of The Westies on Paramount Plus is a wrap. The show, filmed here in Toronto, follows the real-life story of gangs of Irish thugs running the show at New York in Hell's Kitchen and battled with the Italian mafia. This is in the 80s, and joining us live this morning is Ty McMahon. Ty, good to meet you this morning and to talk more about The Westies here. What a gritty-looking show this is.
17: Yeah.
1: And what I love the most about it is this isn't like a real period piece. It's the 1980s.
17: Yeah.
1: I was alive in the 1980s, so gangs were in New York in the 1980s. What is that like when you're in a story that's recent history, but about that kind of chapter of New York?
17: Yeah, it was really interesting. I mean, you know, sort of as a leaping off point, I'd read the book by T.J. English about the Westies. Mm-hmm. And so I sort of had a little bit of a background, of course, like I knew about John Gotti and that side of things. But also, you know, as an Irish person, I knew that the Westies had existed back in those days there. Mm-hmm. So I sort of had enough of a background to be able to go, hey, okay, I know what's going on here. Mm-hmm. But then when we got the full set, like we had a back lot out at CineSpace, huge, like three blocks of New York was built in this back lot. And then so once you get on set, and then we had this pub that was built that was like this perfect Irish pub.
1: Yeah.
17: And then once you got in there, you're able to feel the world and then able to build the world like, kind of organically.
1: I was curious. I wondered if it might have been Corktown or some part of the city, but it was actually built on a set to make it look New Yorkish.
17: So yeah, the exteriors for New York. Yeah, we had this big set and then we'd have like, you know, blue screens behind that to sort of build out the higher parts of the landscape.
1: Yeah.
17: And then we shot some parts of it out in Hamilton, like more of the gritty kind of stuff that we have down by the waterfronts out in Hamilton, and some stuff on Dundas West too. So,
1: excellent. Cool. Cliffy, let's talk about your character. Your name, of course, is Ty, but Cliffy's your character in the Westies, and people don't know. Mm-hmm. What should people know about your character in this series?
17: Well, Cliffy is like very much the strong, silent type. You know, as the series develops, you start to see that he sits very close to the inner circles of power within this Irish gang. And Cliffy is sort of that muscle that you don't hear a lot from, but when it hits the fan, Cliffy shows up. Cliffy's when things there, get kinetic, Cliffy shows
1: is
17: up.
1: Is that at all close to you as a person, or are you truly, truly acting? Like, how difficult is this of a role?
17: No, I you know, that component of it is like certainly my imagination. And you know, you sort of dive into the you know, kind of fictional world that you're in. For me, the strong part of it was the Irish connection. So the Irish immigrant experience, I had a lot of that. In fact, when the series was being developed, Cliffy hadn't really been written into the show yet. And so as Chris Brancato and Michael Paines were developing it, they're like, hey, we got this guy Cliffy, he's gonna be in there. We want, I think they were saying, we wanted to have an Irish guy involved in it. Would you be interested in coming on board? And so, yeah, Cliffy was sort of built as the series went along, which was cool.
1: Absolutely. And, of course, you have Irish background, but you've got a lot of Canadian sort of connections to you as well, Cliffy. Let people understand that a bit more, because you don't come on with the thickest Irish, you know, burg, as it were.
17: Yeah. So I was born in Dublin. And then I moved to Winnipeg when I was a kid, actually. So grew up in Winnipeg, started working in the theater in Winnipeg from like almost like 2 weeks after I arrived in Winnipeg. And then worked at Manitoba Theater Center, did a bunch of like voiceover and stuff like that, and then went back to Ireland, did my training there, was over in the UK for a little while, got a scholarship to go over to Oxford at a program that the Royal Shakespeare Company would do at Oxford in the summer, and then went to Montreal on a holiday, and same thing, 2 days later I was working in the theater again, and then I got onto some independent film, and then I ended up back in Canada. So
1: And Cliffy in this show has a New York accent, so that's sort of, you're not pulling Irish, you're not doing Canadian, you're doing New York. Like, you really, you're kind of figuring this all out.
17: Yeah. Like, on different projects, there's sort of different Irish immigrants at different stages of the immigrant experience, and we decided with Cliffy, after some back and forth, you know, he's probably from the neighborhood. His parents maybe had come over previously, and that's how the timing worked out, that he was that integrated with the neighborhood.
1: Right.
17: So, the New York accent was something that I had, so, we decided to go with that.
1: And don't you think it's interesting, because one of the last times I was in New York, I actually stayed in Hell's Kitchen. And to think of Hell's Kitchen just a few decades ago compared to where it is today, I mean, it's just completely different.
17: Yeah, it's changed so much. Yeah. And one of the big things you see about that is this, the Javits Center, so the massive convention center that they have down on the waterfront there and like sort of that Hell's Kitchen area.
1: Yeah.
17: And actually a lot of the show centers around this, the building of this Javits Center, because there was so much organized crime involved in the building of it. Yeah. They had no-show jobs. They had all these like union rackets that they would run. And so the Italians and the Irish were like fighting for that territory. And so a lot of the show focuses around, okay, here's this big opportunity for criminal activity and all the power struggles that happen with that.
1: I love that it's based on reality brought to life on the screen by you and the rest of your cast. Listen, Tighe McMahon, pleasure meeting you today. Good luck with the Westies.
17: Thank you very much.
1: In the future as well.
17: Thank you.
1: I
17: look forward to see if we get a season two.
1: Exactly. Yeah. Okay. We'll cross our fingers for that. We will have more CB24 Breakfast after this quick break.
18: There have always been two kinds of people in the world. Those who worried about their investments and those who chose some peace of mind. Smart investors hold gold.
19: Having a new grandson in the family, it's important to keep my health in check.
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24: Begin!
25: Ooh, nice watch. You need watches at Oliver's? I got you.
24: Yes!
25: Everybody's a winner at Oliver's.
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5: Around out at second. As Kirk gets into one deep left field, it is gonna go!
3: The Jays have a well-deserved day off today after sweeping the Seattle Mariners at home, kicking off a three-game road series against the Guardians down I-90 in Cleveland tomorrow.
4: And coming up, it's Super Dogs. Bill is live at the CNE with a preview of the new Fairy Tales show.
3: Wait, what are you calling Bill?
4: Super Dogs.
3: Right on.
4: Wow, those are some impressive pups indeed.
3: Talented for sure. Okay, well, good morning. Thanks for joining us here on CP24 Breakfast. It's Monday, August the 31st. August is almost finished. September around the corner. Back to school coming up as well. Good morning. I'm Nick Dixon.
4: And I'm Jennifer Shung. Yeah, the summer really felt like a blink of an eye.
3: Kind of did, like,
4: you know,
3: in hindsight.
4: We waited for it to start. It did. And then now it's almost over, sad to say. But there's still plenty to soak up and enjoy. Let's turn to Bill now for a look at
3: your
4: weather.
3: Soak up and enjoy. I see what you did there.
4: Weather forecast. You'll be soaking up the rain today if you're outside, Bill. But so many options if you are still headed to the X.
6: Yeah, and the rain is good for the lawns, the gardens, and the clovers out there. But this clover, which you just saw, is so, so talented as part of the show. And I just had to, oh, look at that pretty. Oh, isn't that cute? Oh, and then look at that. She's circling. She's circling. She's circling.
7: Circle.
6: Come on.
7: Pause up.
6: Yay! Thank you, Ella and Clover. Okay, I just had to show you that. We're going to obviously come back and give you a bit more of a sneak peek on what you can find at Super Dogs Fairy Tales. I'm just so enchanted. We are going to be getting a muggy day today, but tomorrow is when the real heat and humidity build in. So today, it's the leading edge of the warmer air coming in, punching us with some moderate rains early this morning. It's backed off to light rains, a few showers in the early afternoon, and then we've got much more significant rains coming back between about 2 and 6 p.m. Quiets this evening. 24 feels like 30 this afternoon, getting down to 20 feeling like 26. So tough to sleep without AC. Tomorrow we get a few isolated localized thunderstorms in the afternoon on the west side of the GTA. And then Wednesday we're back into widespread thunderstorms. The bulk of that in the afternoon from 1 to 3 and again from about 6 to 9. Finally, we see things quiet Thursday afternoon. And what a run of sun and much more comfortable conditions for the long weekend. More details on that. And oh, look at that. It's Ellen Clover. Doing more tricks. Okay, we'll be right back with more from the Super Dogs coming up. I'm going to set it inside for traffic. I don't want to do it, but Sonia, you got some important things to say.
8: I know. I wish you didn't have to either. I wish you didn't have to either. I wish I was there. I love that. We do have some stubborn trouble spots hanging on right now, especially on the 401. This is a stalled tractor trailer on the eastbound collector ramp to Trafalgar. It is blocking that center lane. Emergency crews are on scene. Continuing eastbound, now we do have that incident has cleared, which is great. This is eastbound at Keele. Traffic, though, is still heavy from the 400 past Keele before it starts to loosen up again. And on the DBP southbound, that is sluggish all the way from Finch toward Baby Bloor. And then on the northbound side, we're seeing some really solid traffic also from Don Mills all the way through to 16th Avenue. Yikes. Now let's look at the Gardner. This has been a really, you know, great trip across the board all day today, moving well across the city. And just keep in mind that the 407 has a crash completely blocking the ramp to Yonge Street.
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3: All right, a trio of federal by-elections are happening today, including one here in the GTA.
4: CP24's Phil Perkins joins us live in Beaches, East York, with more. And we know that the polls have opened, Phil.
10: Yes, they have opened, Jen and Nick, and this is to fill the void that Nate Erskine-Smith has left after he retired from federal politics back in July. He tried his hand at provincial politics, trying to run for the Ontario Liberals in Scarborough Southwest. He did not win that election. He appealed the decision, didn't work out in his favor. He is now trying to be the city councillor for Beaches East York in that municipal election coming up in the end of October. So in the meantime, people here are making their way to their various polling stations. We're here at St. Bridget Catholic School, just by Woodbine and Danforth, and people will have their choice of about just a couple candidates here, including Liberal Tanvir Shawas. He was the office manager for Nate Erskine-Smith. And then for the NDP, we have Shannon Devine. For the Conservatives, we have Jim Sybros, who is one of the owners, or the owner, of Square Boy, which has been an institution here in East Danforth since the 60s. He decided to run into federal politics. One of his big things is trying to keep affordability in check. And then for the People's Party of Canada, we have Michael Lachance, Bruce Livesey from the Green Party, and then Cameron Thomas from the Canadian Future Party. No one has spoken to us thus far. Did you want to chat real quick about not who you voted for, but what matters to you in terms of issues here in Beaches, East York?
11: What matters?
10: Yeah, like what issues matter to you and whoever you voted for, what do you want them to fix?
11: Health.
12: Yes.
10: What about it?
12: Well, good accessibility, mm-hmm. Health. That's important for somebody my age, mm-hmm. And all ages, actually. So that's one thing. And also for other people, housing and et cetera.
10: Mm-hmm. Okay. Well, thank you so much. I do appreciate it. And the process is quite seamless to go in and to vote and get it done?
12: Yes, no problem. Very smooth. Very smooth and organized.
10: All right. Okay, well, I'll let you do things. Stay dry. Thank you. Yes, and this is the only federal by-election in Ontario. The other is in North Vancouver, Capilano, and then in Quebec, they're riding at Chicoutimi, the Forge. So we're going to continue our coverage of this. I think it's happening on all our platforms to see who comes out on top. Back to you two.
3: Perkins live for us in Beaches, East York this morning, where, of course, by-election is now underway.
4: Thanks, Phil. Well, a woman's in the hospital after a dispute with another driver in a Mississauga parking lot.
3: Yeah, this happened just before midnight near Winston Churchill Boulevard and Eglinton Avenue. Police say two cars were involved in a collision in this Rona parking lot. The woman, one of them, got out of her vehicle and was dragged a short distance by the other car. The driver of that other vehicle left the scene but called police immediately after the incident. Peel paramedics say she was taken to a trauma center with serious injuries. Police say an investigation is ongoing.
4: Toronto police have wrapped up a citywide e-scooter blitz that saw more than 300 tickets and warnings handed out.
3: From August 10th through the 24th, officers say they were focused on education, raising awareness about illegal sidewalk riding, traveling the wrong way in cycle tracks, and illegal e-moped use in cycle tracks, and parking in bike lanes. In total, 324 tickets and warnings were issued during the campaign, a number expected to grow as some handwritten tickets are still being transcribed. The Parking Enforcement Unit also issued nearly 1,300 parking tickets for vehicles parked in the bike lane during the campaign. Several no-nos, mm-hmm. There.
4: Yeah, I've certainly witnessed a few. All right, stay tuned, because when we come back, Uxbridge country singer, now based in Nashville, Robin Ottolini, has come a long way since her TikTok viral song F-150. And through some tough times, she's channeled that energy into her debut album. 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
8: A couple of trouble spots are still hanging on this morning. I'm going to take you over to the 401 at Trafalgar. This is the on-ramp. A stalled tractor trailer is completely blocking that ramp. You can see that traffic is trying to merge onto the right side as emergency crews work that scene. And the DVP southbound, again, that is just dragging from Finch all the way down now to Beebe-Bloor. And on the northbound side, not much better, not escaping the volume here either. It is absolutely solid from Don Mills all the way through to 16th Avenue. Now, the Gardner, this has been giving you a break all day long. Both directions are moving well across the top of the city. And the 407 westbound, a crash has that ramp to Yonge completely closed. Back to you.
6: Thanks so much, Sonia. I just want to update you. There is a yellow heat warning for the extreme southwest of the province. There are fog warnings for northern and eastern Ontario. And smack dab in the middle around the GTA and the west end of Lake Ontario, and actually quite a breath beyond, is what we're looking at right now, which is a special weather statement for heavy downpours, courtesy of the heavy rains and thunderstorms, embedded thunderstorms that are expected, especially this afternoon. The reason for this is we have boundary that will introduce this very warm, muggy air, but it's a slow mover and it's kind of stalling to the north and east, or at least slowing down. So we've got this constant stream, at least in the afternoons with daytime heating, of thunderstorms coming through. So for us, between about 2 and 6 will be the best chance of seeing really strong thunderstorms. Not surprising if we do see some upgrades to even severe thunderstorm watches and warnings. So we'll keep our eyes on that. Tomorrow's going to be much more localized or isolated, but we'll be in the thick of things. The heat and humidity will be here, 28 feeling like 36. So when we get those storms, they'll probably be quite strong. It looks like the best potential for that will be Hamilton, Oakville, Niagara, but it could be west side of Toronto as well. So we'll watch that during the afternoon hours. And then Wednesday, much more widespread because the back edge of the system brings down a cold front. This digs under like a steam shovel, the heat and humidity, and acts as the trigger to get more storms going. Likely to get a couple of pockets, at least our model suggesting between about 1 and 3, and again between about 6 and 9. And then it peters out. Just a couple of showers may linger into Thursday morning, and a very different air mass is introduced with a northwesterly wind, much fresher, much drier, much more comfortable, and perfectly timed for the long weekend. So a very stormy start and middle of the week, and then we get to the weekend, and for anyone that has weekend plans, including the last weekend of the CNE, it's going to be absolutely picture perfect. And I couldn't tell you anywhere I would rather be this morning than with the Superdogs. Amy White, who's the director of operations and head trainer with the Superdogs, Fairy Tales this year, and you were telling me a little bit about brainstorming for this kind of idea, and what do you want people to get out of this, kind of a fairy tale theme?
23: Well, I think the great thing about our show is that it appeals to you whether you're 4 or 94. The theme does fairy tales. Everybody grew up with, you know, hearing fairy tales and reading fairy tales, and who doesn't love dogs? Right. And we cast our dog show like it's a play. There is a dog for everybody in the play. So, like I said, we have a Chihuahua, we have a St. Bernard, and all of the beautiful breeds in between.
6: And I love the fact that you said about 50% are rescue dogs. That's cool.
23: Absolutely. It's huge to us that people realize that every dog can be a super dog, and whether that's a super dog performing in the show or a super dog in your home, there's some really, you know, wonderful animals just waiting to be adopted, and they can be great pets. You just need to go and look.
6: Yeah, and I love when you said, you know, one of your main goals is that people who come and show go home, spend some time with their dogs, and realize the potential of their own dogs.
23: Absolutely. Like sometimes when people see our show, they go, "Oh, my dog never," and I say, "Your dog could do this." Our dogs don't come knowing these skills. It takes a lot of training, but it's just time. time and having fun with your dog. And whether they perform on stage or you're just having some fun in your backyard, just enjoy your pets.
6: Absolutely. You got a lot of dogs rotating in and out to give them necessary breaks and things. Every show, or during the weekdays, the show is at 2, 4:30, and 6:30. And then you add on the weekend, a 12 p.m. show. It's about half an hour, but you said come in early.
23: Come a little bit early so that you make sure that you get a seat. It does get busy. And then we follow the show, like I said, with Pat and Chat, where you get to meet some of your favorite super dogs. And that's, inspiring to us, to people tell us how much they love the show. I think that's the little bit of the goal for the trainers, to keep them going, to know that they've inspired some people in the audience.
6: I love it. And you've got great trainers here this morning.
23: Fantastic. Christy, Ella,
6: and Dan. Now, this, we're changing up the tricks that we're showing off. This is part of the show, but it's called Frisbee Freestyle. And you got Riptide, Dewey, and Sage. So tell me what's going on here.
23: So Frisbee Freestyle, it is sort of like just doing toss and fetch Frisbee, but you add some tricks and some dance moves. And we have some of the best Frisbee freestylers in the world with us here at Superdogs performing. And we also, at the end of our show, teach you how to play a little bit of Frisbee with your own dog at home.
6: That
23: maybe if you're inspired by what you see, you might want to go home and teach your dogs a few tricks.
6: As part of the training, and I know my dog, having dogs my entire life, they can get distracted really early. Squirrel, and then they're off. These dogs are so focused.
23: So the hardest part about being in any sort of show like this is not the skills. You can teach your dogs to, to do all the fun stuff, but we teach them as soon as we get them, whether it's a puppy or whether we adopt a dog as an adult, is that this is their playground. But while they're on stage, that they learn to be focused on their owner and not play with each other, because when they're not performing, these are normal dogs. They're playing with each other, doing all the sorts of normal dog things, but they have to learn when the show is going on that this is what, that they're performing. But, they're professional. Professionals. They're real actors, so they know when they're on stage. And the dogs love it. You can see how much fun the dogs have performing on stage.
6: Absolutely.
23: It's their favorite place to be.
6: And the roar principle, like your head trainer. So if someone, if I had a dog at home, and I will again, how do you start?
23: The number one thing I would teach my dog if I was starting is to be focused on me. So that means that they are rewarded for being attentive to you and not interacting with other dogs. And you want to keep those training sessions short and set your dog up for success.
6: I love it. And they do look really happy. And I'm so excited to see one of these shows. It's one of my favorite things of the CNE.
23: It's a fantastic show. We've had rave reviews this year. And it's a 30-minute show, but it's action-packed.
6: Okay. And yes, and stay for the Pat and Chat after every show. Okay. I hate to have to send it back to studio. I want to stay with these dogs all day long. But thank you, guys. Thank you, trainers. Thank you to Dewey, Sage, and Riptide. I'm going to send it back to you.

0: more life experience, Uxbridge's Robin Ottolini has taken some of her experiences and channeled them through her debut album called A Safe Place to Land. And the award-winning country singer joins us live in the studio for more on her latest project. Robin, welcome back to the show. We spoke a few years ago.
1: Yes.
0: At 299 Queen Street. It feels like such a long time and yet also like yesterday. Congratulations on this debut album.
1: Thank you.
0: You've done a lot since we last spoke.
1: I have done so much since we last spoke, and I'm so proud of it. I'm so happy that my debut album's finally here. I feel like it's a long, long time coming.
0: Yeah, your viral track a few years ago, F-150, yes. We all know the Ford truck, that went viral. And since then, you've really kind of found your voice. And what can people expect listening to these 13 tracks on A Safe Place to Land?
1: They can expect facing self-doubt with a bit of wit. Mm-hmm. They can expect self-resilience and friendship and womanhood and independence when listening to this album.
0: Yeah, I love the track Growing Down, because so often we're like, okay, you got to grow up, but you're like, if you're growing down, there is no ceiling to hit.
1: Right? And people love to tell someone who's silly and goofy to grow up. But the thing about me is, I really like growing down and getting deeper into who I am and standing 10 toes down on my beliefs and who I am.
0: Mm-hmm. So when you look at your life today, and you know, you talk about how there's been many people in your life that have given you so much, but that you weren't able to maybe give back as much as you wanted to. So what fills your cup today?
1: Yeah, I love going for walks, reading books, playing with my dog, hanging out with my friends, Pilates, a lot of Pilates. But yeah, I just realized one day that maybe I was a little sadder than I wanted to be, and I quit drinking, and I got sober.
0: You.
1: Yeah, I'm like 11 months.
0: Wow, good for you. That's not easy.
1: It's not easy, but I was like, I just want to see what else could be out there. And there's a song called Unfamiliar Heaven on the album that's kind of about that.
0: Wow. Yeah. I love your candid honesty in this album.
1: Thank you.
0: Some of the titles, Life's a Beep and Then You Die. I mean, who doesn't feel like that on a daily basis, especially a Monday, right?
1: My mom would always tell me that, you know, when I was complaining and about things that were not worth complaining, my mom would say, you know what, Robin, life's a bee and then you die. She's not wrong, so you might as well get out there and have a good time, am I right?
0: Yeah, I can't, you know, ignore the fact that there are so many country songs out there that feature the truck. You have a song that's specifically called If I Was a Truck.
1: I was a truck.
0: So if you were a truck, which one would you be and why?
1: Oh, I would definitely be like an old Chevy, I think.
0: Yeah.
1: I grew up in like an old truck that was just, you know, a bench seat, and I just love it. I love the rust, I love the imperfections. So yeah, I'd be an older truck, I think.
0: Yeah, and country music is really having its moment right now,
1: as
0: you know. How has that kind of helped your career or made you like look at the industry different?
1: I don't know if I've looked at it different or anything. I think I just grew up loving country music, so I stuck with what I knew, and I'm so glad that there's an audience for it and like people are loving it, and but I would have been doing it anyway, you know what I mean?
0: I do. Well, you're from Uxbridge, Ontario.
1: Yeah.
0: You now live in Nashville, which is like the heart of, you know, songwriting.
1: Music City. Yeah.
0: What has it been like, you know, moving to Nashville and just living out your career there?
1: Yeah, it's been an interesting journey.
0: Yeah.
1: I think this career has a lot of ups and downs. So being far from family was hard, but then a lot of my friends are also in the music industry and they have also moved down to Nashville. So I have people from my hometown that I live with and it feels like home away from home.
0: Yeah. Okay. So, Robin, there are 13 tracks in your new album. If someone is just learning about you now on TV, if they had to pick one track, what would you tell them to go listen to right now?
1: I think I would say go listen to Growing Down, because I feel like that's the tent pole of this album, and you'll really get to know me if you listen to that one.
0: Okay, and there's a music video too, which is super cool as well.
1: I'm in the forest.
0: Robin, such a pleasure chatting with you. Congratulations.
1: Thank you.
0: We're going to be hearing a lot more of your music in the days and years to come. Thank you.
1: Thanks for having me.
0: Absolutely. Okay, we're going to take a quick break here on CP24 Breakfast. Back to wrap up the show after this.

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2: 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Okay, Nick, time
1: this
2: to
1: is
2: dig
1: the
2: in.
1: All right.
2: Pollo Chili Asado. Lime Chips, Pollo
1: it's
2: Asado.
1: Heavy.
2: It's
1: That's
2: so heavy.
1: Substantial amount of
2: this
1: food.
2: This is
1: That's
2: like
1: 5 meals.
2: Pounds in a bowl.
1: Yeah. Oh, yeah.
2: Oh, it smells so good.
1: Mmm.
2: Mm.
1: Okay.
2: Oh, my gosh. So fresh. Mm. So juicy. I'm not going to say moist again.
1: Yeah.
2: Mmm. And those chili lime chips are wow.
1: Yeah.
2: You don't even need dip.
1: Get in to win. Mm-hmm. Thanks for watching CP24 Breakfast on this Monday. Tomorrow, September. Have a good one.
2: Yum. Mm.
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0: Yeah, it's a soggy day in the GTHA. A special weather statement has been issued for the region with up to 50 millimeters of rain expected. We'll have all the details just ahead. Polls are open in the riding of the Beaches East York. It's one of three federal by-elections happening across the country. And beginning today, you can go a little faster on parts of the 401. We'll tell you where in moments. At 10 o'clock, 19 degrees, feeling more like 25. This is Toronto's breaking news, CP24, and I'm Liz West. Well, the rain seems to be relentless today. Here's a live look at the city this hour. It's a soggy one. Environment Canada has issued a special weather statement for rain and thunderstorms. 30 to 50 millimeters of total rainfall expected today. Some areas could get even more than 50 millimeters. And drivers, you're being asked to look out for water pooling on the roads. And speaking of the roads, starting today, drivers will be able to travel a little faster on the 401. Up until now, the speed limit was 100 kilometers an hour, but it's been bumped up to 110 in several areas, including along the 401 between the 404 and Highway 115. Now, in the West End, the limits increased from Merlin Road in Chatham-Kent to Highway 427. And now we're going to check in on the morning commute with CP24 traffic specialist Sonia Sash. How is this soggy Monday treating commuters?
1: Liz, the roads are very, very slick this morning, as you said, because of that rain. And we do have a trouble spot that has not gone away. It is a stalled tractor trailer on the 401 eastbound collector ramp to Trafalgar. It is now taking out two left lanes. Emergency crews are still on the scene. Everyone funneling over to the right to get through. On the 401 in general, it is absolutely hammered all the way through to the 400. Let's take a look at the DVP southbound that is giving you a long stretch of brake lights. That's running from Finch all the way down toward Bayview Bloor. In the opposite direction, it goes until 16th Avenue. Gardner actually doing really, really well, escaping the worst of the rush. Both directions are moving without any fuss whatsoever. And the good news is that the 47 westbound that crashed that was taking out that ramp at Yonge has now been cleared. Back to you.
0: Thanks for that, Sonia. And the cost of gas, it's on the rise and expected to continue climbing. The price at the pumps has increased 10 cents a liter just over the past 3 days, and analysts anticipate more hikes this week. Canadians for Affordable Energy President Dan McTagus said prices could hit $1.90 a liter by the weekend. Now, the jump in gas prices also comes as Ottawa's suspension of the federal fuel excise tax is set to be lifted after Labor Day. And crews were on the scene of a three-alarm industrial fire in Scarborough early this morning. Flames broke out in the area of McLevin Avenue and Tapscott Road. Toronto Fire says heavy smoke and deteriorating structural conditions, that forced crews to transition to defensive operations. And the fire has since been knocked down, and police say no one was injured in the incident. And Toronto Fire posted these photos from the scene on social media, saying it shows the scale of the fire. You can see intense flames and a collapsed brick wall. And a woman's in hospital after a fire broke out at a home in Scarborough last night. The call came in just before 11 p.m. in the Birchmount Road.

0: They've arrested one suspect but are still looking for another. So take a look at this photo. This is the man wanted for attempted murder in connection to the stabbing. Police were called to a plaza near Dundas and Parker Hill Road. It was just after 5 p.m. on Saturday, and that was for reports of a fight. Well, two men were found with stab wounds and taken to hospital with serious injuries. They're now in stable condition. Police say it started as a parking dispute. 30-year-old Ali Halimi was arrested at the scene and has been charged with assault.
1: There is some lessons to be learned here. Listen, we've all driven and tried to park somewhere in the GTA at some point. It's extremely frustrating at times, especially with the congestion. We understand these things can get heated, but it's absolutely ridiculous that a parking dispute ever leads to a physical altercation. Nonetheless, what we saw here with people being stabbed. So we understand tensions can rise in these environments. If something is looking like it's going to go beyond words, you're always better to just walk away, move on to another spot, and it's just not worth what we saw happen here.
0: And anyone with dash cam footage or any information is urged to please come forward. And a woman is in hospital. This after a dispute with another driver in a Mississauga parking lot. It happened just before midnight near Winston Churchill Boulevard and Eglinton Avenue. Police say two cars were involved in a collision, and the woman then got out of her vehicle and was dragged a short distance by the other car. The driver of the other vehicle left the scene but called police immediately after the incident. Peel paramedics say she was taken to the trauma center with serious injuries. And police have released the results of a two-week citywide micro-mobility safety campaign. Police say that between August 10th and the 24th, officers issued 324 tickets and warnings, all related to micro-mobility devices, and that includes electric scooters, e-bikes, and mopeds. Now, this included illegal sidewalk riding and traveling the wrong way in a cycle track. Nearly 1,300 parking tickets were also handed out for vehicles parked in bike lanes. And some Ontario agencies were scrambling over the weekend. This after their online mapping tools mislabeled Lake Ontario as Lake America. Google Maps users south of the border see it this way now, while Canadians should still see Lake Ontario. Google says it made the change because the U.S. government's geographic names database had formally changed the name of the lake. Hydro One, Metrolinx, the LCBO, and the federal government's housing and infrastructure site, those were among those apologizing for using maps showing Lake America. Hydro One says the issue originated from a third-party mapping service, and the name has since been corrected back to Lake Ontario on most sites. And media and tech analyst Mohit Rajan says the issue raises questions about digital sovereignty.
2: I think we're leaning on big tech right now to really set the rules about how our country is seen and how we label things. And this is a great example of the fact that just because we are in Ontario and we're searching for things, et cetera, we don't have the global view on the way that technology interprets things for us. And we could get to a point where something like this, renaming Lake America, could be the way the rest of the world looks at Lake Ontario. And that opens up everything from digital sovereignty questions to who actually sets the rules when it comes down to our digital footprint.
0: And President Trump signed an executive order to rename the body of water after he and Premier Ford publicly traded insults over the tariffs. The federal government will make an announcement about supporting businesses hit hard by U.S. tariffs in Hamilton today. Artificial Intelligence and Digital Innovation Minister Evan Solomon, who's also the minister responsible for the Federal Economic Development Agency for Southern Ontario, will make an announcement. It's expected at 10:45 this morning. That's when trade talks between Canada and the U.S. broke down a week and a half ago. And Hamilton Mayor Andrea Horvath called the development extremely concerning and stressful for the steel and manufacturing city. It's 10:08, 19 degrees. This is Toronto's breaking news, CP24. We'll take a look at Toronto's top stories. That's next.

There's something timeless about sliding into a booth at an old-fashioned diner. The smell of fresh coffee, the sizzle from the grill, and a friendly face greeting you. Today, we're visiting a classic diner that continues to serve up comfort, community, and some of the best lunches around. If you're craving a classic diner experience, Times Square Diner in North York delivers all the nostalgia and comfort you could ask for. 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
0: Bonnie, thanks for joining us. I know Bonnie likes the fish here. Big thumbs up for the fish, right, Bonnie? Yes.
1: The fish is halibut fish, Alaskan halibut, which is probably the best fish for fish and chips.
0: Are you ready, Bonnie?
3: Yep.
0: Cheers.
3: Cheers.
0: All right.
1: And of course, that comes with homemade tartar sauce.
0: Mmm.
1: Wholesome. The grilled halibut, mashed potatoes, and fresh vegetables is a great meal for lunch or dinner.
0: Or breakfast or midnight snack in it, here in my world.
1: The burgers are homemade. 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We call it the Canadian burger. 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
0: Oh, Canada. Peter, tell me a little bit about what makes this special.
1: The pineal that's on the plate is hand-cut, and we cook it not only on the flat grill, but also on the barbecue to give it that extra taste.
0: Oh, wow.
1: The eggs are, you know, sometimes they like it sunny side up. Whatever way they like it, we can do it. I am an egg technician.
0: You are the egg technician. You're the egg guru, I think. In a city that's always changing, it's nice to know that some traditions never fade. At Times Square Diner, every lunch comes with a side of nostalgia. 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

0: And it's a soggy day in the GTHA. A special weather statement has been issued for the region with up to 50 millimeters of rain expected. We'll have all the details just ahead. Polls are open in the riding of Beaches East York. It's one of three federal by-elections happening across Canada. An emergency crew is called to an early morning three-alarm industrial fire near McLevin Avenue and Tapscott Road in Scarborough. We'll have all those details just ahead. Stay with CP24 for more on these stories. For further details, head to our website, cp24.com, and the CP24 app. Three federal by-elections happening today, including one here in the GTA. For more, we're going to bring in CTV's Michael Serapio. Thanks for being here, Michael.
1: Hey, Liz, good morning to you. You're right, three by-elections, as you say. Let's begin with the one in Toronto, because Beaches East York, by the way, on the shores of Lake Ontario, underline that. But that by-election taking place today, and I will say, of the three by-elections, this is one that, that is pretty much considered to be a Liberal safe seat, and that's because... by 70% of the vote. So a very large vote share in the last federal election, not expected to change much this time around. The question is, does that actually go up or down? You know, how much of that was Nate Erskine-Smith's own popularity? How much of that is affected by Donald Trump? And of course, Donald Trump has been very belligerent in these last couple of days. So some things to watch out for in Beaches East York. The second riding I'll quickly point out is in the Metro Vancouver area, North Vancouver, Capilano. Again, expected to remain Liberal, and that's because Jonathan Wilkinson, the Liberal MP at the time, he won that by 60% of the vote in the 2025 campaign, so expected to be a Liberal safe seat. The one to really be watching out for today is the by-election in Quebec. That's the riding of Chicoutimi-Lefioul, held by Conservatives, Conservative MP Richard Martel. He resigned earlier this summer in order to be appointed to the Senate by the Prime Minister. The popular wisdom was that this could go either Liberal or Bloc Québécois in a by-election, and that's because in the last campaign, Richard Martel, you know, he had some personal popularity on the ground, but even with that popularity, he only got 34% of the vote. Liberals and the Bloc Québécois each had 31%, one of the closest races in the country. Fast forward to today, and what we're looking at are polls that show the Conservatives are not very popular in Quebec. Quebec, this region in particular, in the Saguenay, hit hard by the Trump tariffs. Will that benefit the Prime Minister, the Liberal government? We will see, but that certainly of the three, Liz, is the one to be watching for today.
0: Okay, and Michael, we know that by-elections get a lower turnout than a general election, and by-elections, when it's pouring rain, could really reduce the numbers that show up. Which riding or which party stands to sort of be at most risk if they don't get their voters out there voting today?
1: Yeah, absolutely. Well, you, listen, again, the margins in Beaches East York, for example, was very wide in 2025. So you would have to have a large number of voters staying away from the polls in order for the Liberals to lose that. But that 70% mark is probably may not be hit today. But, you know, we're also experiencing this Trump effect, as I say. And the question is, will there be a Trump bump, especially when you look at Lake Ontario? The controversy over the last 24 hours alone, everything Donald Trump has been pushing out there, trying to rename Lake Ontario, whether or not that will inspire Canadians, voters to come out, whether it's in Beaches East York, North Van, as well as Chicoutimi-Lefioul. I will say, at the end of the day, the Liberals right now, in the current House standings, have 170 seats. In order to maintain a majority, they need to get 172, so they need to win at least two of the three tonight. That would allow them to continue governing as a majority, also save them from any early election call if they should lose the confidence of other members in the House. And also add to that, Liz, that these are three by-elections. There are seven vacancies in total. So that means to say there are four more by-elections that will happen in the coming months. How that affects the campaigns today could be very instrumental, influential as to how they strategize going forward. Again, that Trump bump, something that completely changed the picture in 2025. Does it change the picture in 2026? We're looking at that right now.
0: Okay, well, we'll be watching all day long. Thanks for your time, Michael.
1: You're welcome.
0: CTV's Michael Serapio. And the escalating trade war with the United States is looming large over Wednesday's interest rate decision from the Bank of Canada. Fresh data suggests Canada's economy grew at a rapid pace in the second quarter, but many economists expect that momentum to fade. Now, the central bank has held its benchmark interest rate steady at 2.25%. That's for six straight decisions. And most economists don't expect the bank to change its stance now. Unifor workers overwhelmingly approved new three-year contracts at General Motors facilities across Ontario over the weekend. The agreement secured more than $1 billion in investment, including the return of next-generation heavy-duty GMC Sierra production to Oshawa and a new next-generation transmission program in St. Catharines. The deals will also include annual wage increases, bonuses, and the renewal of cost-of-living protection. With GM bargaining now complete, Stellantis remains the last of the Detroit three yet to reach a deal with Unifor. And the heads of the world's largest economies, they're in North Carolina this week, this amid tensions spurred on by the United States' ongoing trade war. U.S. Treasury Secretary Scott Bessent will host the group of 20 finance ministers in Asheville today and tomorrow. That's where he's expected to focus on a range of issues, including economic growth. And the event comes amid renewed hostilities in the Middle East from the war in Iran, as well as spiked trade tensions on this side of the border. It is 10:19, 19 degrees out. This is Toronto's breaking news, CP24. BNN Bloomberg's Roger Peterson joins us with your top business stories. That is after the break.

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6: Well, those slick road conditions are definitely not giving us a break, and a new crash is making the drive a little bit more complicated. I'm going to take you over to the QEW. Camera just moved a little bit, but there's a crash, and it's on the westbound side of the QEW at Cawthra. Here you go. Better look at that. Two left lanes landing right into a very long slowdown from Dixie all the way through to here, Ontario. And then let's take a look at the 409 westbound ramp to Kipling. We're seeing that crash. It is blocking the right lane, and one car has ended up in the grass median as well. So just, again, be cautious on the approach. And we're still seeing on the 401 eastbound collector ramp to Trafalgar, a stalled tractor trailer, and it is taking out now two left lanes. Emergency crews are still on the scene, squeezing traffic over to the right. The 401 eastbound in general is very heavy all the way through to the 400. We also have a new issue here on the Allen. It's a stalled vehicle, and it's on the northbound ramp to the 401 eastbound collectors, and it is blocking that left lane.
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8: And joining us live now to talk business news, we have BNN Bloomberg's Roger Peterson. Thanks for being here, Roger.
9: Not so good news. I don't bring good news right now. Well, at least half not good news.
8: Really? Okay. Well, hit us with the bad news first.
9: All right. Get that out of the way.
8: Yeah, why not?
9: Markets are off today. No real surprise with the first bombing attacks between the U.S. and Iran in more than a month happened over the weekend. Concerns that may flare up again. It has been quiet. There was an island targeted in the Strait of Hormuz. So that's driving oil prices up right now and also driving the markets down. Now, it's a relative thing. I mean, the markets are off today. Looking at the Nasdaq's off by 0.5 point. Same for the S&P 500. And here in Toronto, the TSX down. It's being dragged down by metals, gold, and silver. Those mining companies, which are such a big part of the TSX, down by about a point right now. But all of them are up for the year, so they're off slightly over what we've seen. But we had record highs for the TSX just 2 weeks ago, and they're still hovering just below that. So the markets are off. They'll probably bounce back. It all depends on what happens in the Middle East. But right now, oil prices going back up. Brent's above 90. It was above 90. WTI, West Texas Intermediate, also up about mid-80s right now. So that means we could see gas prices rising a little bit more.
8: Yeah.
9: As they have been sitting, I think I filled up at $1.75. Was that the last price?
8: Well, I passed $1.80.
9: I try not to look because you have to fill up no matter what you do, right?
8: Right, but you got to watch CP24 because we at least give people a warning. Fill up your tank now, even if it's only half a tank. We were talking, it's the last week of August, leading into, you know, Labor Day, and then things seem to kick up after that. But because of all the tariff talks, has it changed sort of what normally would be happening in business news at this time of year?
9: Well, it feels like now it's finally slowed down. Like, you expect in July to kind of start. Everybody does take a little breather. The markets are supposed to take a breather, but they've been fairly volatile. Maybe this will be the week where everybody goes, hey, we're coming back up into the full grind of the fall, and people haven't slowed down a little bit. I think we'll see a slower trading going on over the next few days as people head into the long weekend, and then, you know, everything's kind of gears up again in September. And you'll also start seeing the midterm elections in the states start to gear up for sure. And up here, I mean, we've had the by-elections that you were talking about. Those could be factors with the markets as well. So lots going on. Hopefully this will be a little bit slow this week. I think everybody needs a little bit of a breather right
8: now. Yeah, I know. We need a breather. Thanks for being with us. We didn't give you a breather.
9: Oh, never.
8: Sorry, Roger.
9: I can talk.
8: Sorry,
9: can
8: Roger.
9: Talk.
8: Thanks for being
9: with us.
8: All right, Liz. BNN Bloomberg's Roger Peterson. It is 10:26, 19 degrees. You're watching Toronto's Breaking News, CP24. More of this top stories coming up.
9: Look at that weather.
10: The people of King's Landing gather. If your world is to survive, I must light the way.
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0: And boy, is it a wet one in the GTHA. A special weather statement's been issued for the region with up to 50 millimeters of rain expected. We'll have all the details. That's just ahead. And polls, they're open in the riding of Beaches East York. It's one of three federal by-elections happening across Canada. And beginning today, well, you could go a little faster in parts of the 401. We'll tell you where in moments. It's 10:30, 19 degrees out. This is Toronto's breaking news, CP24, and I'm Liz West. Well, the rain seems to be relentless today. We're going to take a live look at the city this hour. As you can see, it is gray. It is pouring rain. Environment Canada has issued a special weather statement for rain and thunderstorms. 30 to 50 millimeters of total rainfall expected today. Some areas, they could get even more than 50 millimeters. And drivers being asked to look out for water pooling on the roads. Meanwhile, voters, they're heading to the polls in the Beaches, wearing their raincoats, because it's one of three federal by-elections happening across the country. And CP24's Phil Perkins joins us with more outside of a polling station.
1: Yeah, good morning. The polls are now open in Beaches, East York. We're just at a Catholic school by Woodbine and Danforth where people are looking to fill the void left by longtime Liberal MP Nate Erskine-Smith. He was a Liberal MP at Beaches, East York for about a decade until he retired from federal politics in July. Tried his hand at provincial politics. That was short-lived. He lost out in the riding of Scarborough Southwest. He is now trying to be the local councillor for Beaches, East York in the municipal election coming up in the end of October. So who will fill his seat? Will it be Liberal Tanvir Shawaz? He was the office manager under Nate Erskine-Smith. Or it could be Conservative Jim Syberos, who owns Square Boy. His family has been running that for decades. It's an institution here in East York. Or could it be NDP Shannon Devine? Michael Lachance from the People's Party of Canada, Bruce Livesey from the Green Party, or Cameron Thomas from the Canadian Future Party. I've spoken with just one lady just a couple of minutes ago. She says one of the big issues she wants to see these candidates address almost immediately is healthcare, better accessibility for people, and of course, affordability. For a long time, at least this part of East Danforth was seen as one of those last real affordable places for families, growing families trying to go to, you know, get their foot in the market, get a home, a semi-detached home most likely in this area. But then you talk about the Beaches, is a totally different ball of wax in terms of affordability. But that's something that she definitely cared about, and it's going to be very interesting to see who comes out of this on top. Will it be the Liberal stronghold and continuing on after a decade of Nate Erskine-Smith? We'll have to see. But this is not the only federal by-election happening in the country, just the only one in Ontario. Over in Quebec and Chicoutimi-Lefort, that is happening, as well as in North Vancouver, Capilano. Of course, you can have full coverage on all the CTV CP24 platforms, but polls now open. Try to talk to people to see what issues matter to them most. Polls close at 9:30. Back to you.
0: CP24's Phil Perkins. And starting today, drivers will be able to travel a little faster on the 401. Up until now, the speed limit was 100 kilometers an hour, but that's been bumped up to 110 in several areas, including along the 401 between the 404 and Highway 115. In the West End, the limits increased from Merlin Road in Chatham-Kent to Highway 427. And now let's check in on the roads with CP24 traffic specialist Sonia Sash. Sonia?
2: Hey, Liz. Well, the wet roads are definitely keeping things very messy out there and a few stubborn spots refusing to clear. I'm going to head over to the QEW right now. It is a crash westbound at Cawthron, now taking out two left lanes. It's sitting right in the middle of a very long and stubborn slowdown from Dixie all the way now past here, Ontario. So pack your patience through that stretch. Good news here, 409 ramp to Kipling. That has now reopened. That crash has been cleared. But we're still seeing the 401 eastbound collector ramp to Trafalgar. That stalled tractor trailer continues to block those two left lanes. Emergency crews are still on the scene, and traffic is still having to funnel over onto the right side. Now, I'm going to take you over to the Allen. We're still seeing that stalled vehicle on the northbound ramp to the 401, and this is from the 401 eastbound. It's taking out that right lane, and traffic is definitely starting to squeeze off to the left. Back to you.
0: Thanks for that, Sonia. Now the cost of gas is on the rise and expected to continue climbing. The price at the pumps has increased 10 cents a liter over the past 3 days, and analysts anticipate more hikes this week. Canadians for Affordable Energy President Dan McTague has said prices could hit $1.90 a liter by the weekend, and the jump in gas prices also comes as Ottawa's suspension of the federal fuel excise tax. Well, that is set to be lifted after Labor Day. And crews were on the scene of a three-alarm industrial fire in Scarborough early this morning. Flames broke out in the area of McLevin Avenue and Tapscott Road. Toronto Fire says heavy smoke and deteriorating structural conditions that forced crews to transition to defensive operations. The fire has since been knocked down. The police say no one was injured in the incident. Toronto Fire posted these photos from the scene on social media, saying it shows the scale of the fire, and you can see those immense flames and a collapsed brick wall. And a woman's in hospital after a fire broke out at a home in Scarborough last night. The call came in just before 11 p.m. in the Birchmount Road and Anaconda Avenue area. The woman in her 40s was taken to hospital with serious injuries. Police say that the fire has been knocked down and is not considered suspicious. And Toronto police searching for a man wanted in a hate-motivated assault investigation downtown. Investigators allege this suspect approached a victim and witness Saturday night near Queens Quay and Spadina. They made anti-Sikh utterances and then racial slurs and stabbed the victim in the leg. They were taken to hospital with serious non-life-threatening injuries. Anyone with information on the suspect's whereabouts is urged to please come forward. And Peel police say the double stabbing in Mississauga yesterday started because of a fight over a parking spot. Now they've arrested one suspect but are still looking for another. Take a look at this photo. This is the man wanted for attempted murder in connection to the stabbing. Police were called to a plaza near Dundas and Parker Hill Road. It was just after 5 p.m. Saturday, and that was for reports of a fight. Well, two men were found with stab wounds and taken to hospital with serious injuries. They're now in stable condition. Police say it started as a parking dispute. 30-year-old Ali Halimi was arrested at the scene and has been charged with assault.
3: There is some lessons to be learned here. Listen, we've all driven and tried to park somewhere in the GTA at some point. It's extremely frustrating at times, especially with the congestion. We understand these things can get heated, but it's absolutely ridiculous that a parking dispute ever leads to a physical altercation. What we saw here with people being stabbed. So we understand tensions can rise in these environments. If something is looking like it's going to go beyond words, you're always better to just walk away, move on to another spot. And it's just not worth what we saw happen here.
0: And anyone with dash cam footage or any information is urged to please come forward. And that wasn't the only incident like that. A woman is in hospital after a dispute with another driver in a Mississauga parking lot. It happened just before midnight near Winston Churchill Boulevard and Eglinton Avenue. Police say two cars were involved in a collision. The woman then got out of her vehicle and was dragged a short distance by the other car. And the driver of the other vehicle left the scene, but then called police immediately after the incident. Paramedics say she was taken to a trauma center with serious injuries. And Toronto police have wrapped up a citywide e-scooter blitz that saw more than 300 tickets and warnings handed out. From August 10th to the 24th, officers focused on raising awareness about illegal sidewalk riding, traveling the wrong way, and parking in bike lanes. 324 tickets and warnings were issued during the campaign. The Parking Enforcement Unit also issued nearly 1,300 parking tickets for vehicles parked in the bike lane during the campaign. And Peel police have charged a former Brampton lawyer following an investigation into multiple allegations of fraud. Peel police say in July of last year, the Law Society Tribunal of Ontario revoked the license of Pawanjeet Singh Mann. Now, it's alleged that the disbarred lawyer who operated PJ Mann Law Professional Corporation knowingly participated in a mortgage fraud scheme in the late 2019. And investigators say between June and July of this year, police received multiple complaints alleging Mann engaged in other fraudulent activity. He's now facing numerous charges, including four counts of fraud over $5,000. And police believe there may be more victims. It is 10:39, 19 degrees. Feels more like 26 right now. This is Toronto's breaking news, CP24. And we'll take a look at Toronto's top stories. That's next.
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0: It's a soggy, soggy day in the GTHA, and there's a special weather statement that's been issued for the region with up to 50 millimeters of rain expected, and we'll have all the details just ahead. Polls, they're open in the riding of Beaches East York. It's just one of three federal by-elections happening across Canada today. An emergency crews called to an early morning three-alarm industrial fire that was near McLennan Avenue and Tapscott Road in Scarborough. We'll have all the details on that just ahead. Stay with CP24 for more on these stories. For further details, head to our website, cp24.com, and the CP24 app. Well, the desperate search for survivors in Nepal and Tibet continues today as more than 4,700 people remain missing. And CTV's Scott Hurst joins us now with the latest. Thanks for being here, Scott.
1: Liz, good morning.
0: Good morning. What's the latest update on this catastrophic flooding situation?
1: It is continuing to be tragic because with every passing day, it appears the scope and scale of this tragedy just gets larger and larger. The latest report now has the death toll surpassing 900 people and the number of people missing swelling once again to now more than 4,700. And that includes close to 600 foreigners still considered missing and unaccounted for, as the Red Cross is estimating that more than 90,000 people are likely impacted by the disaster. As Nepal's rescue teams, helped by Chinese and Indian experts, are stepping up their efforts today, they're increasingly focusing on a power plant where hundreds of workers are believed to be trapped in a tunnel. Nepali officials say they believe in total there are potentially more than 900 workers believed to be trapped at 11 hydropower projects. And we're seeing rescue crews, as you're seeing the big machinery right now, doing everything possible to dig through so much mud and debris. But when it comes to the desperate search and rescue operation, Liz, we're seeing everything from these massive excavation teams to crews digging on their hands and knees with shovels and with their bare hands, hoping for any sign of life and trying to reach anyone that they might be able to pull from this massive amount of mud and debris and rubble. As to make matters worse, authorities in Nepal are now warning of more possible flash flooding in the region, urging survivors who, of course, have already been through so much and are lacking recovery supplies and critical infrastructure, they're being urged to still remain on high alert, Liz.
0: Now, Scott, we did learn that there are Canadians that are there unaccounted for. What can you tell us about the search for the missing Canadians?
1: Well, Liz, as it stands right now, there are 31 Canadians and permanent residents who are considered missing, unaccounted for by the Canadian government. As we did learn over the weekend, one of the 32 that were originally reported as unaccounted for had been found safe. But of course, for families back here at home, it is agonizing, waiting for any sign that their loved ones might be okay, hoping for a miracle that their loved ones might have survived the devastation. As we have been learning over the past couple of days, many of the missing were taking part of a pilgrimage to Mount Kailash in Tibet, a sacred site for multiple religions, but also many in the Nepali community here in Canada. As we know, there are many in the Nepali community here in Toronto also hanging on to every single update, hoping it brings news about family and friends. And Canada has reportedly also provided up to $5 million in urgent humanitarian need to support the next phase, of course, and that is the massive and extensive recovery effort that is needed coming after the search and rescue operations that are underway now, Liz.
0: All right. Thanks for that update, Scott.
1: Thank you.
0: At CTV's Scott Hurst. And some Ontario agencies scrambling over the weekend. That's after their online mapping tools mislabeled Lake Ontario as Lake America. Google Maps users south of the border see it this way now. While Canadians should still be seeing Lake Ontario, Google says it made the change because the U.S. government's geographic names database has formally changed the name of the lake. Well, Hydro One, Metrolinx, the LCBO, and the federal government's housing and infrastructure site are among those apologizing now for using maps showing Lake America. Hydro One says that the issue originated from a third-party mapping service. The name has since been corrected back to Lake Ontario on most sites. And media and tech analyst Mohit Rajan says that the issue does raise questions about digital sovereignty.
2: All of that points to the fact that we can't live in digital isolation either. If the rest of the world continues to call this Lake America, then this even goes against UN standards when it comes to naming conventions. I think the Canadian government has to step in here to make sure all of our data is clear about how we name things within the country, and that we can't rely on one technology service to be the source of truth.
0: And President Trump signed an executive order to rename the body of water after he and Premier Doug Ford publicly traded insults over tariffs. And the latest traffic update, that's coming up next. It's 10:46, 19 degrees. This is Toronto's Breaking News, CP24.

0: Main Street West is legendary. The energy here is amazing. There's always something going on. Here, come on, let's go check it out. Trinity Bellwoods has something for everyone. They've got tennis courts, volleyball courts, and baseball diamond. And if you have a dog, and it kind of feels like everybody in the city has a dog, myself included, they have a fantastic off-leash dog park. And pro tip, if you're coming during cherry blossom season, it's one of the maybe quieter spots to come and snap a pic of the beautiful flowers. Hey, hi. Tucked away in Toronto's Fashion District is Graffiti Alley. It is wall-to-wall murals. You've got artwork changing all the time. And because this is a legal Graffiti Alley, the art is changing all the time. You have video shoots that happen here, photo shoots. Actually, while we're here, let me take a picture. This looks really cool. Now, the Rex has history here on Queen Street West. It is a great place to come for live jazz. You've got the blues, really chill vibes. You can also go in, grab a drink and some bites. It is historic here on Queen West. The Drake Hotel is just one of those really cool spots in the city. They have amazing food inside and cocktails. If that's your thing, they've got options for days. Located in the West Queen West Little Portugal neighborhood, Body Ollie has got some of the best pizza in the city. And yes, it is known for its slices, but also for its long lines. But I promise you, it is worth the wait. This Italian gelato spot is a must in the summertime, or honestly, any time of year. It is small, but it is always packed. But don't worry, the line moves fast. From incredibly bold street art to diverse eats, Queen Street West is just where Toronto comes alive. For more information, you can visit our website.
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4: Diamond. Well, the 401 has turned into the major headache right now with a major crash impacting the eastbound side. Let me take you over to Winston Churchill. It is on the eastbound side, just east of Winston Churchill. All traffic is being forced onto the left shoulder as everyone gets past the scene. Emergency crews have now arrived, but traffic is jammed from Mississauga Road all the way through to the scene. So be careful through that stretch. Continuing eastbound, we're still seeing that tractor trailer on the collector ramp to Trafalgar. That's blocking two left lanes. Emergency crews are still working that scene right now. Traffic is squeezing here onto the right, adding to a very bottlenecked situation through that stretch. Over on Allen, we're still seeing that stalled vehicle northbound, and it is the ramp from eastbound collectors blocking that right lane, and traffic is definitely sluggish on the approach. And then let's take a look at the 404. That incident has just been cleared, which is great. It was blocking that right lane. We also have word of York Street and Station Street, a collision. A pedestrian was struck by a vehicle. Back to you.
5: Thanks for that, Sonia. Now, let's talk about a little good news, shall we? The Blue Jays, they've got the day off after sweeping the Seattle Mariners here at home as the race for the wild card spot heats up again.
6: Pitching around out at second. As Kirk gets into one deep left field, it is going to go!
5: Look at him go. Alejandro Kirk gave Toronto the early lead yesterday, hitting a two-run shot to center field in the first inning. The Jays' offense continued to pour it on later in the game, and they went on to win 7-0. It was vintage Max Scherzer on the mound, striking out 10 batters in 7 innings, record-breaking. The Jays are now 1.5 games back from that precious wild card spot. The Jays heading out on the road. They'll open up a crucial 3-game series against the Cleveland Guardians, who sit in the final wild card spot, and that happens tomorrow. And a stunning upset at the U.S. Open. Yeah, four-time champion Novak Djokovic ousted in his opening match at Flushing Meadows for the first time. He fell to Argentina's Mariano Navone in a 5-set battle that lasted 4 hours and 36 minutes. Wow. Now, that's the longest first match of his career. The last time Djokovic was eliminated in the first round, that was at the 2006 Australian Open. Navone says that the victory is a dream come true.
7: And in the end, a very key-
5: and three Canadians in the U.S. Open singles draw. Denis Shapovalov recorded 19 aces on his way to a first-round win yesterday. He defeated Serbia's Miramir Kecmanovic in four sets. And on the women's side, Leyla Fernandez cruised to a straight win over Zhang Shuai to advance to round two. Felix Auger-Aliassime plays his first round match today against Australian Ranki Hijikata. It is 10:56, 19 degrees out. This is Toronto's breaking news, CP24. A soggy, soggy day in the GTH day, and a special weather statement has been issued for the region. Up to 50 millimeters of rain expected. We'll have all the details just ahead.
7: 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We've got you covered all summer with Thursday night, Friday night, and Saturday games. Then it's the road to the Grey Cup. The CFL lives on TSN.
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0: Wow, it is a wet day in the GTHA. A special weather statement's been issued for the region with up to 50 millimeters of rain expected. We'll have all the details just ahead. And polls are open in the riding of Beaches East York. It's just one of three federal by-elections happening across the country. And beginning today, you can go a little bit faster on parts of the 401. We'll tell you where and how much in moments. It's 11 o'clock, 19 degrees out. This is Toronto's breaking news, CP24, and I'm Liz West. Well, the rain seems to be relentless today. Here's a live look at the city this hour. You can see you can't tell where the water starts and the rain, the land meet. It's a soggy one. Environment Canada issued a special weather statement for rain and thunderstorms. Thunderstorms, that's 30 to 50 millimeters of total rainfall expected. It depends where you are. Some areas could see even more than 50 millimeters. Drivers being warned to look out for water pooling on roads. Additionally, 20 to 30 millimeter amounts of rainfall to all of TRCA watersheds. Expected. Okay, right now we're going to cut into this because we've got a live press conference in Hamilton. That's where Minister Solomon is speaking about the support government will offer business. Let's listen in.
1: I won't follow the script, as you all know. But later I'm going to call everybody up because this is we're in a moment here. But I want to say a couple things first. I'm going to talk about Joe and Tricia and this business in a minute. I want to say something about Lisa, because we're in her riding, which is great, Hamilton Mountain, and Aslam and JP. We're in a moment here, and Lisa talked about it, where we stay calm, but we know we're in the teeth of it. And I know some of the businesses here, like Hooper Welding, we visited them. We know some of these business, we know these businesses. We have seen the process, but we now know we're in a unique moment, and it requires a team. Like, we're in a uniform factory here, and I could get Joe and Tricia to start manufacturing some Team Canada uniforms, because we're all on it. And whatever team, we don't really care how you vote. We don't care what you do. We're here to protect our country, our community, our democracy, our businesses, our entrepreneurs, our workers, and we're here to do it with values and intact, and to preserve what we've built here with hard-won work. And I can tell you that Lisa and JP and Aslam are, I know, like, this is a team, and they are fantastic team members, and true to Hamilton, they are fighters, and they are fighting for the region, fighting for their communities, fighting to raise the voice of Southern Ontario in our caucus every single day to make sure that the voice of our manufacturers and our businesses are heard. And they're scrappy. And it should be scrappy. It's fun. We like a scrap. But we like to build more. And after the scrap, I played a lot of hockey, and then you shake hands. So I know we're in a bit of a scrap here, but we know in the end, when the whistle blows, we're going to shake hands and we'll be partners again. And we're going to move on back to that partnership that built our community with our neighbors to the south. But in the meantime, we're not going to bend, break. We're going to build. And you are lucky, I will say, to have three of the best builders. And they happen to be great people, too. And so it's great to be here. Thank you. To be here among three great leaders. I will say this, Aslam and I share a little. My mom's partner, when my dad passed,

0: back. So I want to say to Linda, and they hate this because the recognition is literally they're pure public servants. And I mean that in the best possible way. But they do a phenomenal job. Linda, Saoirse, Stefan, and I'm going to give a special shout out to Julia because I missed shouting her out last time. And she's like, you didn't shout me out. But she's great. And now she's really upset. But I just want to say that FedDev team, thank you. Continue to work. And for everybody here, if you need anything, it's not only your local members of parliament and their teams who are here who do phenomenal work, and thank you, but the FedDev team, this is the team. Okay? And we're together. So well done. Look, you know, normally when you do these things, it's really important that we partner. But now in the middle of the moment that we're in, that Lisa talked about, you know, your business, you've done everything right. The nine businesses here have done everything right. They built, and you know, when Joe talks about his origin story, it's meaningful. You know, losing his dad as a young man, as a boy, mom raising three kids, losing his job with his wife, having a young kid, deciding to go for it as an entrepreneur. Many of the same stories here. And as someone who ran a business for 10 years, being an entrepreneur is hard, and every journey is different. I always ask about the journey. And Joe's not very talkative. He's quiet. But I can tell you it's meaningful to be here because, you know, nothing here is done easily. And now you do everything right, and then you get T-boned by this trade war. And I can promise you this. We are here to partner through this administration. We are going to remain calm. When there is a good faith deal, we will get back to the bargaining table. We are not interested in prolonging this, but we are not interested in taking less than we need and to make this country work. And we are going to support the entrepreneurs and the businesses. And when you see the facility here, and we all just had a chance to tour it, and it's handmade, like the people that are working here, and you know, they're who are actually probably just blowing a contract because I'm talking too long and they're not working, but you know, Joe's like,
1: they're loving it.
0: Joe's like, she's from Ukraine, she's from Afghanistan, like, this is Canada. All over the world, we come, we welcome people, we work together, we build communities. She's from Vietnam. Doesn't matter, someone in the back there that came here at 2:30 in the morning, proud as punch to do it, has the keys to the facility because a business is run by the workers who are trusted. Like, this matters. And then we see the stitching. I think Olga back there said 6 needles, 2 knives on this. Like, these are machine work. It is hard work. It is skilled work, high-skilled work. And when you put on a uniform to represent, you're representing not just the logo, but the workers. And thank you for the workers, and thank you to the people. And Hamilton knows how to build. Man, Hamilton knows how to build. And for generations, whether it's at places like Nico or in factories like Stelco and DeFasco or Hooper, and we'll talk about some of the great places, raw materials, skilled ingenuity, have built a community and turned them into high quality products for around the world, supporting families and communities. And, you know, I love seeing these uniforms because they're for, you know, rowing teams and hockey teams. And, you know, we've all coached. I think JP was just saying that he was talking about uniforms with, what was the team you were coaching?
2: Plan.
0: Hockey, his hockey team. Yeah, so whether you're playing or and so, look, the industries change, and we're in there, but the community stays the same. And technology's evolved, the community stays the same. And we got to keep building. And that's the best response is to build. And to keep building. And a strong country will do that. And it matters. And look, there's going to be a lot of noise, and there's going to be a lot of concern. And I will promise you this, we will listen and adjust. We will be flexible. We will make sure that Canadian workers and businesses are treated first. That is the most important thing. This is not a consequence of anything. It is first and foremost about the communities, the workers,

0: the businesses. And we're going to stand up for this country. And we're going to stand up for our communities. And we're going to do it proud. And we're going to pay the products that you make that the world wants. And we're going to make sure that nous allons défendre nos travailleurs.
1: All right, we've been listening to Minister Evan Solomon, who's in Hamilton today, speaking from a uniform factory, talking about what the federal government plans to do for businesses that are being hardest hit by the tariffs. As he said, T-bone by the tariffs, and we'll bring you the highlights a little later. It is 11:10, 19 degrees out. This is Toronto's breaking news, CP24. We'll take a look at Toronto's top stories. That's next.
2: The NFL is back. Like you've never seen before on TSN, CTV, and Crave. Kicking off with a Wednesday night Super Bowl rematch.
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2: All right here. A new season begins Wednesday, September 9th on TSN, CTV, and Crave.
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0: It's a soggy, soggy day in the GTHA. A special weather statement's been issued for the region with up to 50 millimeters of rain expected. We'll have all those details just ahead. And polls, they're open in the riding of Beaches East York. It's one of three federal by-elections happening across the country. And Peel Police still searching for a second suspect wanted in connection with a weekend double stabbing in Mississauga. Well, the latest on that investigation, that's coming up. And stay with CP24 for more on these stories. For further details, just head to our website, cp24.com, and the CP24 app. Well, three federal by-elections happening today, including one right here in the GTA. And CP24's Phil Perkins joins us live now in Beaches East York with more. Phil?
1: Hey there, Liz. Right, they're going to kick us off the property in a couple seconds, so we got to go to talk about this Beaches East York by-election because there's a lot of stuff happening federally. I'm sure people are aware that there's a municipal election in a couple weeks. Of course, we'll be all over that. But first, we have to fill the void that Nate Erskine-Smith has been filling for over a decade for the federal Liberals. He decided to retire from federal politics. He tried his hand at provincial politics, trying to represent Scarborough Southwest. That did not work out for him, despite his appeal. He has now thrown his hat in to try to represent Beaches East York for the City of Toronto in municipal politics. Again, we'll be covering that in a couple of weeks. So for the first time, that seat is up for grabs in over a decade, and people are making their way here to this school/church near Woodbine and Danforth, and they're going to have their choice of Tanvir Shanawaz, who was the office manager for Nate Erskine-Smith at his constituency here, from the NDP. We have Shannon Devine for the Conservatives. We have Jim Sybros, who people might not know his name, but they might know the name of his business in the area, and that's Square Boy. It's a hamburger shop that's been in the neighborhood for decades. We have Micah Lachance from the People's Party of Canada, Bruce Livesey from the Green Party, and then Cameron Thomas from the Canadian Future Party. And this is the one of three federal by-elections that are happening across the country. We have one at North Vancouver, Capilano, and then the Quebec riding at Chicoutimi, the Forge. And so we're talking to folks here, seeing, you know, not who they're voting for, but what issues matter to them. Spoke to one woman earlier today on CP24 Breakfast, talking about how health care, accessibility to more health care for people, especially senior citizens, is very important to her, as well as affordability. Liz, you know, this pocket here in East York, so many semi-detached post-war homes seen as maybe the final real place for people who want to live downtown on the subway line, potentially to afford a home, but prices still, despite the real estate market being all over the place, still quite difficult to get into. So affordability is a big one as well. Polls have been open since 9:30. They will close at 9:30 at night. Of course, CP24 and all the CTV platforms will be covering the results when the polls close at 9:30 in the evening. Send it back to you.
0: All right. And Phil, is the poll that you're at busy? Have you seen a lot of people going in and out?
1: It has been a constant flow. There are people lining up outside. I think they thought the polls are opening at 9 o'clock. They open at 9:30. So it's been a constant flow of people. That's for sure. We can't go inside, but people have been going in and out at a pretty decent clip.
0: All right. Thanks for that update. CP24's Phil Perkins. Mm-hmm. And Peel Police searching for a suspect this after dispute over a parking spot turned violent. And CP24 crime analyst Steve Ryan joins us live now from Peel Police headquarters. And Steve, I think this is especially difficult because all of us can relate to having those kinds of experiences where you get upset in a parking lot.
2: Liz, you make a very good point. And joining me to discuss this is Peel Police Constable Tyler Bell. Exactly what Liz was just talking about there, Constable, and that is how everybody can relate to getting involved in the minor argument with somebody over some sort of driving antics or anything else here. What are your thoughts on this whole thing?
3: Oh, listen, absolutely. Anyone who's driven or tried to park anywhere in the GTA at some time has been frustrated. It's frustrating. I get it. The congestion alone, people going in and out, I've fallen victim to that as well. But what we see here is a very marked departure from what is an everyday frustration. We're seeing an incident that sparked over a parking dispute. What exactly led up to that, we're still trying to work out those fine details. Who started what? Who was the agitator? But what we saw is a physical physical confrontation turn into a near-death encounter for two men, a man in his 30s and a man in his 40s, both suffering from multiple stab wounds and lucky to be alive. So what we always say to individuals is that we err on the side of caution. We don't know what people are capable of. You don't know their state of mind, what kind of day they're having, what their emotional state is, and in this case, what kind of weapons they might have on them. So we say, listen, these things happen, we understand as adults, but if it's going to a point where you think it's going to escalate beyond words, you got to walk away. Pick a different spot. You can recover from a damaged ego or hurt pride, but you can't always recover from stab wounds. And in this case, they're fortunate. But we're hot on the trails of the man that's outstanding, the one that we believe stabbed this individual. It's a matter of time before we get him and arrest him for the attempted murder of these two men.
2: What is the condition of the two people that were stabbed?
3: Fortunately, now they've stabilized. At one point, one of the victims who was stabbed multiple times was in life-threatening condition. They're both stable, but recovering, and they do have a long road of recovery, but fortunately, this didn't end more tragically.
2: And message to the outstanding suspect?
3: Listen, there is tons of surveillance footage capturing what you did that day. There is forensic evidence at the scene. We're tracking your movements from the time you left the scene. It's a matter of time before we get you. So consult a lawyer, turn yourself into police, because we're going to get you soon.
2: Thank you for this. Yeah. Liz, I'll send it right back to you. Some very good advice from the officer there with regards to put your ego aside if you're in some sort of argument with somebody, and to that man that's outstanding right now, seek legal counsel and surrender to a police station. As the officer said, it should be a matter of time before they locate who this person is, and he certainly will be arrested. I'll send it back to you.
0: All right, thanks for that. CBS 24 crime analyst Steve Ryan. And a woman's in hospital after a dispute with another driver in a Mississauga parking lot. And this happened just before midnight near Winston Churchill Boulevard and Eglinton Avenue. Police say two cars were involved in a collision. The woman then got out of her vehicle and was dragged a short distance by the other car. The driver of the other vehicle left the scene but called police immediately after the incident. Peel paramedics say she was taken to the trauma center with serious injuries. And police have released the results of a two-week citywide micro-mobility safety campaign. Police say between August 10th and 24th, officers issued 324 tickets and warnings, all related to micro-mobility devices, including electric scooters, e-bikes, and mopeds. Now, this included illegal sidewalk riding, traveling the wrong way in cycle track, nearly 1,300 parking tickets. They were also handed out for vehicles that were parked in bike lanes. And Peel police have charged a former Brampton lawyer following an investigation into multiple allegations of fraud. Peel police say in July of last year, the Law Society Tribunal of Ontario revoked the license of Pawanjit Singh Mann. Now, it's alleged the disbarred lawyer who operated PJ Mann Law Professional Corporation knowingly participated in a mortgage fraud scheme. This was in late 2019. Investigators say between June and July of this year, police received multiple complaints alleging Mann engaged in other fraudulent activity. He's now facing numerous charges, including four counts of fraud over $5,000. Police believe there may be more victims. The latest traffic update, that's coming up next. It is 11:20, 19 degrees out. 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
4: Well, the 401 is taking a beating with the east side getting squeezed. Good news I'm going to start with is just east of Winston Churchill, the major collision now completely cleared. All lanes are now reopened. However, damage is done. It is absolutely heavy from Mississauga Road all the way through to Winston Churchill. Let me take you back over to the 401 eastbound, where that stalled tractor trailer on the collector ramp to Trafalgar still blocking two left lanes. Emergency crews have been there for a really long time. They remain on scene, leaving traffic to squeeze through on the right. And the 427 now, this is new, northbound express at Dundas, a stalled vehicle, actually two, blocking the left lane. Traffic is slow on the approach towards that scene. And DVP southbound, it is a long ribbon of brake lights from Finch all the way toward Bayview Bloor. And on the northbound side, it's struggling as well, all the way through to 16th Avenue. In town, York south of front at Station Street, a pedestrian has been struck.
17: The CP24 traffic report is brought to you by
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0: Well, the Blue Jays have the day off, well deserved, after sweeping the Seattle Mariners at home as the race for a wildcard spot heats up.
19: Pitching around out at second. As Kirk gets into one deep left field, it is going to go.
0: Look at him run. Alejandro Kirk gave Toronto the early lead yesterday, hitting a two-run shot to center in the first inning. The Jays' offense continued to pour it on later in the game. They went on to win 7-0. And it was vintage Max Scherzer on the mound, striking out 10 batters in the seven innings, a record-breaking number. The Jays are now 1.5 games back from a wild card spot. The Jays heading out on the road and will open up a crucial three-game series against the Cleveland Guardians, who sit in the final wild card spot. That is tomorrow. And a local charity helping thousands of kids in the GTA get ready to go back to school. First responders and volunteers pitched in to help the Children's Breakfast Clubs pack over 4,000 backpacks full of school supplies and all sorts of necessities. This happened at the InterCare Center this morning. And they say the goal, well, that's to help students start the school year feeling prepared, confident, and supported.
20: Last year we did 2,000 backpacks, and what we found was we were just scratching the surface. Mind you, this year we're doing 4,100. We're going beyond anything that's been given out in Canada, but I still think we're just scratching the surface because there's such a need out there.
0: That's a great event. 11:25 and 19 degrees out. This is Toronto's breaking news, CP24. It is a soggy, soggy one out there in the GTHA, and a special weather statement that's been issued for the region with up to 50 millimeters of rain expected. We'll have all those details just ahead.
21: Go Habs, go, baby.
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22: Every game

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0: Look at that. So gray, so drizzly. It's a soggy, soggy day in the GTHA. Even at the beach, a special weather statement's been issued for the region with up to 50 millimeters of rain expected. We'll have all the details for you. That's just ahead. Enfield police still searching for a second suspect wanted in connection with a weekend double stabbing in Mississauga. We'll have the latest on that investigation coming up. And starting today, well, you can go a little faster in parts of the 401. We'll tell you where and how fast in moments. It's 11:30, 19 degrees. This is Toronto's Breaking News, CP24. I'm Liz West. And a flood watch has been issued for Toronto. That's due to the heavy rain. Let's take a live look at the city this hour. Environment Canada has issued a special weather statement for the rain and thunderstorms. 30 to 50 millimeters total rainfall expected today. And in some areas, they might even see more than 50 millimeters. And drivers, you're being asked to look out for water pooling on the roads. Take extra care today. The Toronto Region Conservation Authority says 30 to 40 millimeters already came down this morning. It was torrential. Another round of rain that's happening this afternoon and then in the evening. So there's increased risk of floods. Enfield police searching for a suspect. This after a dispute over a parking spot turned violent. And CP24 crime analyst Steve Ryan joins us live now from Peel Police headquarters with more on this really disturbing story. Steve?
1: Yes, it happened Saturday early afternoon, or late afternoon rather, near Park Hill and Dundas Street in Mississauga. Peel police say that it appears as though two people got into an argument with another two, and as a result, two of them were subsequently stabbed, rushed to hospital in what was at one point in time very serious life-threatening condition, and the condition has been upgraded. Thankfully, one person has been arrested, and police are actively looking for the other suspect who they believe was the person responsible for the stabbing. So, Liz, you know, we talked about this the last half hour, how everybody knows somebody or have their own lived experience when it comes to getting into a verbal altercation with another person. But the Peel police remind us that this is what can happen if, in fact, you decide to do that. We heard from police that oftentimes you don't know what that other person is thinking. You don't know their state of mind. You don't know what type of day they've had. You don't know what their expertise is with weapons or in some sort of self-defense. And you often run the risk of being injured as a result. So it is much easier to just look the other way and walk away and not get into that confrontation. We did speak with Peel Police earlier on today, and here's some of what the Constable Tyler Bill said. Let's listen.
2: One did manage to flee before our arrival, and that's the one that we believe is responsible for stabbing these two men. That's captured on a video that's widely circulating now, and to be in possession of that rather large knife. So what I can tell you is that our investigators are hot on his trail. They've been canvassing for video footage. There's tons of it. You know, this happened during a very busy time there. There were substantial witness accounts that have been reviewed, bystander video, CCTV video, and now we're looking at the trail of the suspect as he fled the scene. So it's a matter of time before we catch up with where he went.
1: Police are advising that outstanding suspect to obtain legal counsel and surrender to a police station. It's just a matter of time.
0: Yeah, this really is a cautionary tale. Thanks for that. CP24, Steve Ryan. And starting today, drivers will be able to travel a little faster on the 401. Up until now, the speed limit was 100 kilometers an hour, but it's been bumped up to 110 in several areas, including along the 401 between the 404 and Highway 115. In the West End, the limits increased from Merlin Road in Chatham-Kent to Highway 427. And speaking of the roads, we're going to check on them now with CP24 traffic specialist Sonia Sash. Sonia?
3: Hi, Liz. Thank you. The rush is definitely hanging around, especially on the East End. I'm going to take you over to that ongoing issue on the 401. This is the stalled tractor trailer, 401 eastbound collector ramp to Trafalgar. That continues to block two left lanes. Emergency crews are still there. Traffic is having to funnel over onto the right side. And the 401 in general is absolutely heavy all the way through to the 400. Let's take a look at the DVP. Southbound is still a long, slow haul from Finch all the way through to Bayview Bloor. Brake lights following you most of the way especially into the core. But in the opposite direction, great news. DBP North Bend is starting to loosen its grip a little bit. Traffic is easing from Don Mills all the way through to 16th Avenue. And the Gardner, most of the day was really, really great. No problems, really no volume. So you're going to make a lot of time up here in both directions. And also keep in mind that we had that issue that is at York and south of Front at Station Street, where a vehicle hit a pedestrian. Back to you.
0: Thank you for that, Sonia. And you might have done a double take as you passed a gas station and looked at the cost of gas, because the price at the pumps has increased 10 cents a liter over the past 3 days. And analysts anticipate more hikes this week. Canadians for Affordable Energy President Dan McTague has said prices could hit $1.90 a liter by the weekend. The jump in gas prices also comes as Ottawa's suspension of the federal fuel excise tax, well, that's set to be lifted after Labor Day. And a woman's in hospital after a dispute with another driver in a Mississauga parking lot. And this happened just before midnight near Winston Churchill Boulevard and Eglinton Avenue. Police say two cars were involved in a collision. The woman then got out of her vehicle and was dragged a short distance by the other car. The driver of the other vehicle left the scene but called police immediately after the incident. Peel paramedics say she was taken to the trauma center with serious injuries. Crews were on the scene of a three-alarm industrial fire in Scarborough early this morning. Flames broke out in the area of McLevin Avenue and Tapscott Road. Toronto Fire says heavy smoke and deteriorating structural conditions that forced crews to transition to defensive operations. The fire has since been knocked down. Police say no one was injured in the incident. Toronto Fire posted these photos from the scene on social media, saying it shows the scale of the fire, and you can see intense flames and a collapsed brick wall. And a woman's in hospital after a fire broke out at a home in Scarborough last night. The call came in just before 11 p.m. in the Birchmount Road and Anaconda Avenue area. A woman in her 40s was taken to hospital with serious injuries. Police say the fire has been knocked down and it's not considered suspicious. And Toronto police searching for a man wanted in a hate-motivated assault investigation downtown. Investigators allege this suspect approached a victim and witness Saturday night. It was near Queens Quay in Spadina. They made anti-Sikh utterances and racial slurs and stabbed the victim in the leg. They were taken to hospital with serious non-life-threatening injuries. Anyone with information on the suspect's whereabouts is urged to please come forward. And police have released the results of a two-week citywide micromobility safety campaign. Police say between August 10th and the 24th, officers issued 324 tickets and warnings related to micromobility devices, and that includes electric scooters, e-bikes, and mopeds. And this included illegal sidewalk riding and traveling the wrong way in cycle track. Nearly 1,300 parking tickets were also handed out for vehicles parked in bike lanes. And Peel police have charged a former Brampton lawyer following an investigation into multiple allegations of fraud. Peel police say in July of last year, the Law Society Tribunal of Ontario revoked the license of Pawanjit Singh Mann. Now, it's alleged the disbarred lawyer, who operated PJ Mann Law Professional Corporation, knowingly participated in a mortgage fraud scheme. This was in the late 2019. And investigators say between June and July of this year, police received multiple complaints alleging Mann engaged in other fraudulent activity. He's now facing numerous charges, including four counts of fraud over $5,000. Police believe there may be more victims. It is 11:39, 19 degrees out. This is Toronto's breaking news, CP24. We'll take a look at Toronto's top stories. That's next.
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0: take a look. A very soggy day in the GTHA, even with this little break in the rain. A special weather statement's been issued for the region with up to 50 millimeters of rain expected. We'll have all that for you just ahead. Polls open in the riding of Beaches East York, which is one of three federal by-elections happening across Canada.
1: Around out at second. As Kirk gets into one deep left field, it is going to go!
0: Well, that's what we'd like to hear. The Blue Jays are the talk of the town after they swept the Seattle Mariners this weekend. We'll have the highlights. That's straight ahead. And stay with CP24 for more on these stories. For further details, head to our website, cp24.com, and the CP24 app. Three federal by-elections happening today, including one right here in the GTA. And CP24's Phil Perkins joins us live now from the Beaches East York at one of the stations. And at least it's a break in the rain, giving people a chance to get out and cast their vote.
2: Well, you know what, Liz? People are very motivated to do this all day, even with the rain. I had an umbrella and everything. People are dressed for the conditions. They are out here to vote on who they want to replace Nate Erskine-Smith. This is the first time that this seat has been vacant in over a decade. Nate Erskine-Smith has been representing the federal Liberals here in Beaches, East York for over 10 years. In July, he unceremoniously retired from federal politics. He tried his hand at provincial politics with the Liberals in Scarborough Southwest. So not in Beaches, East York. He failed to do that. He appealed the results, didn't work out in his favor, and now he is back to trying to represent Beaches, East York, but on a municipal level. And so people here have been casting their votes since around 9:30 this morning, trying to get that seat. Is Liberal Tanveer Shahnawaz. He is aware of Nate Erskine-Smith and how he operated. He was his office manager during his tenure here for the NDP. We have Shannon Devine. For the Conservatives, we have Jim Sybros. He owns Square Boy, which is a very well-known burger and gyro spot here in East Danforth. It has been in operation for decades. I read a profile on him quickly on Beach Metro News. That's a local paper here. And his big thing is about keeping things affordable. That's how they've approached things with their menu. As for the People's Party of Canada, we have Micah Lachance, Bruce Livesey from the Green Party, and then Cameron Thomas from the Canadian Future Party. Speaking to people here making their way in to cast their votes, they say that, you know, affordability is a big one. That's a story not just here in Beaches, East York, but all over the country. One lady we spoke with earlier today said just better health care, accessibility to health care, particularly for seniors, is very important to her. And this is the one of three federal by-elections that are happening across the country. One in Quebec in the riding of Chicoutimi-LaForge and North Vancouver-Campolano. And of course, CP24 will be focusing on Beaches East York on the results here. But of course, across the CTV news platforms, we'll be covering all three federal by-elections. And you can get all the results live on CP24. Polls close at 9:30 in the evening. So if you do live in Beaches, East York, and you're working right now, you do have time. So once you wrap up at 5 or 4, whenever you finish, still have a good amount of time to cast your vote. Just go to elections.ca or your voter card to let you know where to do all that. Back to you.
0: All right. Thank you for that update. CP24's Phil Perkins live in the Beaches. And we're also following developing news. A man's in hospital after being struck by a vehicle. This happened near Union Station this morning. Police say it happened at 10 a.m. in York Street and Station Street. The man was rushed to hospital. Paramedics say the victim suffered serious, possibly life-threatening injuries. The driver did remain on scene. Police are warning drivers there will be traffic delays in the area while they investigate. And some Ontario agencies, they were scrambling over the weekend after their online mapping tools mislabeled Lake Ontario as Lake America. Google Maps users south of the border see it this way now. That's why Canadians should still see Lake Ontario. But Google says it made the change because the U.S. government's geographic names database has formally changed the name of the lake. Well, Hydro One, Metrolinx, the LCBO, and the federal government's own housing and infrastructure site, they're among those apologizing now for using maps showing Lake America. Hydro One says that the issue originated from a third-party mapping service. The name has since been corrected back to Lake Ontario on most sites. And media and tech analyst Mohit Rajan says the issue raises questions about digital sovereignty.
3: All of that points to the fact that we can't live in digital isolation either. If the rest of the world continues to call this Lake America, then this even goes against UN standards when it comes to naming conventions. I think the Canadian government has to step in here to make sure all of our data is clear about how we name things within the country and that we can't rely on one technology service to be the source of truth.
0: And President Trump signed an executive order to rename the body of water after he and Premier Ford publicly traded insults over tariffs. The escalating trade war with the United States, that's looming large over Wednesday's interest rate decision from the Bank of Canada. Fresh data suggests Canada's economy grew at a rapid pace in the second quarter, but many economists expect that momentum to fade. The central bank has held its benchmark interest rate steady at 2.25% for 6 straight decisions. And most economists don't expect the bank to change its stance now. Unifor workers overwhelmingly approved a new 3-year contract at General Motors facilities across Ontario over the weekend. The agreement secured more than $1 billion in investment, including the return of next-generation heavy-duty GMC Sierra production to Oshawa and a new next-generation transmission program in St. Catharines. The deals also include annual wage increases, bonuses, and the renewal of cost of living protection. With GM bargaining now complete, Stellantis remains the last of the Detroit Three yet to reach a deal with Unifor. And the heads of the world's largest economies are in North Carolina this week. This amid tensions spurred on by the United States' ongoing trade war. U.S. Treasury Secretary Scott Bessent will host a group of 20 finance ministers in Asheville today and tomorrow. That's where he's expected to focus on a range of issues, including economic growth. The event comes amid renewed hostilities in the Middle East from the war in Iran, as well as spiked trade tensions on this side of the border. And the desperate search for survivors in Nepal and Tibet continues today. Dozens of Canadians among the more than 4,400 people still missing after catastrophic flooding and landslides. They were triggered by the partial collapse of a glacier. Rescuers working to find trapped workers in hydroelectric plant tunnels. The death toll has risen to more than 950 since the disaster last Wednesday. At least 10 Torontonians are among the missing. Officials in Nepal say reconstruction will cost billions of dollars. And a teacher is being credited for saving the lives of 900 students. After getting a flood warning on his phone, he stopped classes and evacuated the school, quickly moving everyone to higher ground shortly after the school was destroyed by the mudslide. 2 staff members did not make it out in time and are now missing. Well, the latest traffic update, that's coming up next. It is 11:48, 19 degrees. This is Toronto's breaking news, CP24.

0: Has a way of surprising you. One second you're surrounded by trails in the Don Valley, the next you're in the heart of Cabbage Town with these old Victorian style homes. It's just a neighborhood you have to walk around and explore. The village of Don Vale, aka Cabbage Town, is a small neighborhood west of the Don Valley. The name Cabbage Town dates back to the 1840s and is related to the Irish immigrants fleeing the potato famine. Today, it's a completely different story. It's a beautiful neighborhood with so much history and so much to explore.
1: Have you ever seen a farm in the middle of a major city? Well, Cabbage Town's Riverdale Farm is just that. They've got chickens. Check it out. Cows and so much more. It is 7.5 acres of green space. You've got fields

0: felt warm and cozy on the inside. Bisou is a neighborhood staple here in Cabbage Town, and you can get your favorite sweet treats and a coffee to go, or sit inside and chill with your friends. The Rainbow Tunnel started as a tribute to a friend by a teen artist back in the 70s in this old rail tunnel. Now, the city did paint over it, but the community rallied together and they brought it back to Technicolor life. The Aga Khan Museum is one of the most striking buildings in the city. It brings together architecture, art, and green spaces, and it's the first museum in North America dedicated to the arts of the Islamic civilizations. Whether you're looking to find a perfect spot to snap a selfie for your feed, or you just want to find a place with an epic view, the Chester Hill Lookout is just that. You can get a view of the highway, check out the traffic, but you can also check out this art by Victor Frazier. This is for all my astrology lovers. You can stand right in the center and find your sign. From farms in the heart of the city to historic buildings to cute little spots to epic views, Cabbage Town and the Don Valley have something for pretty much everyone. 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
8: Well, the rain has eased and the pavement is still slick, though. And there is one stubborn problem that has not gone away, and it is on the 401 eastbound collector's ramp to Trafalgar. That stalled tractor trailer still taking out those two left lanes. Emergency crews remain on scene trying to work this all out. Everyone's still having to funnel over onto the right side. DVP, southbound and northbound, really not letting go of the rush. Traffic on the southbound side is still dragging from Finch all the way down to Bayview Bloor. And on the northbound side, it is actually a lot better, loosening up from Don Mills all the way through to 16th Avenue. Gardner, it has been a really great day for the Gardner, giving you a lot of a break, a lot of elbow room in both directions, moving well across the city. Back to you.
9: Thanks, Sonia. And it was a good weekend for the Jays, who have the day off after sweeping the Seattle Mariners here at home as the race for the wild card spot heats up.
10: Pitching around out at second. As Kirk gets into one deep left field, it is going to go!
9: Gotta love Alejandro Kirk. He gave Toronto the early lead yesterday, hitting a two-run shot to center field in the first inning. The Jays' offense continued to pour it on later in the game. They went on to win 7-0. It was vintage Max Scherzer on the mound, striking out 10 batters in the historic seven innings. The Jays now 1.5 games back from a wild card spot. The Jays are heading out on the road. They'll open up a crucial three-game series against the Cleveland Guardians. They sit in the final wild card spot that starts tomorrow. Fingers crossed, it's 11:55, 19 degrees. This is Toronto's breaking news, CP24. A very soggy day in the GTHA. A special weather statement has been issued for the region, up to 50 millimeters of rain expected. Lindsay Morrison will have the latest forecast for you. That's next on CTV News at noon.

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10: Good afternoon. As the trade war with the U.S. rages on, the federal government has announced additional support for businesses impacted by U.S. tariffs.
11: Artificial Intelligence Minister Evan Solomon was in Hamilton this morning to make the announcement, and our Sean Lethong joins us live now from Hamilton with all the details. Sean.
4: Well, Michelle and Nathan, Minister Solomon was using his hat as the Federal Economic Development Minister for the Southern Ontario to make this announcement today. Now, I'm standing at Nico Apparel up on the Hamilton Mountain. They make apparel, largely sports jerseys, that ship all over the world, and a huge portion of that goes to the United States. So since 2025, when Donald Trump came into office and there became confusion around tariffs, they've had to navigate that tariff environment. Obviously, since trade talks broke down not long ago, the environment has changed. But Minister Solomon was announced announcing today support for businesses like this one and nine others in the Hamilton area that will allow them to have some repayable loans, some non-repayable loans that is tied to building their business forward and also protecting employment throughout this area. Here's Minister Solomon from a little while ago.
7: We're going to build, and that's what the Prime Minister always says. We can give ourselves more than they can take away. And we will have to prove that. More capacity, more Canadian suppliers, more products, more businesses. I will also say our Prime Minister is realistic. It ain't going to be easy. And there's no business here that says this is the easy road. But it is the necessary road. And it is the fight we're in, and it is the fight we'll win.
4: So Mr. Solomon used a hockey analogy to talk about what's going on with the United States, saying that we are in a scrap right now, but there's hope that when the whistle goes, just like in hockey, we will shake hands. He's confident that Canada and the United States will be partners again, but he did ask the minister about the possibility of no deal being signed in this administration of the United States going until early 2029, and then a new deal would have to be struck after that. He said that the support that they are offering today is part of a much larger package that could be that businesses can apply for throughout Canada, and the design is that it will last for as long as need be, so through the rest of the current U.S. administration. Reporting live, I'm Sean Leithong. Nathan and Michelle, send it back to you.
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20: Still to come, voting is underway in three federal by-elections across the country, including the Toronto riding of Beaches East York. We'll have more on the votes a little later in the newscast. But first, Peel Police is searching for a suspect in connection with a stabbing after a dispute over a parking space.
19: One suspect is already in custody, but police are continuing to search for a second man who is believed to be armed and dangerous. CB24's Steve Ryan has been following this investigation. He joins us live now with more. Steve.
21: Michelle and Nathan, I'm joined by Constable Tyler Bell from Peel Regional Police to discuss this occurrence further. Officer, thanks for your time, and what can you tell us about this occurrence?
22: So where we're at with this investigation is, as I've explained, is this all transpired on Saturday around 5 o'clock in the evening. What started as a parking dispute led to the stabbing of two individuals, a man in his 30s and 40s, who are now in stable condition. We arrested one suspect on the scene. That's 30-year-old Ali Halimi. He's been charged with assault, and the outstanding suspect, whose image we've put out, is the one that we believe is who stabbed the victims and in possession of that knife. So our efforts are ongoing right now in trying to locate and identify this individual. Tons of forensic evidence has been analyzed at the scene, as well as substantial bystander video, witness account, and footage of this individual. So we're hot on his trail. It's a matter of time before we get this guy in custody.
21: This is the type of occurrence that many of us have lived experience. You get into an argument with somebody, whether it's driving or what have you. What's the message here that the police would like to get out?
22: Listen, anyone who's driven or parked in the GTA has experienced road rage or frustration in some capacity. It happens. It's part of being a grown-up. And I don't want to detract away from what happened to the victims here. There's no passing of blame and what led up to this incident. We're still trying to work that out. But what I can say is, you know what, the fact is no circumstance over parking should ever lead to somebody being stabbed. That's just not okay, but unfortunately it's not the world that we live in, and we see that tensions can flare and things can happen like this. And our message is always, you don't know what people are thinking, what kind of day they have, what emotional state they're in, or in this case what weapon that they might have on their person. So we always say, if it's going to go beyond words, walk away. It's better to find another parking spot, better to move on with your day and deal with it later, as opposed to being seriously harmed and almost losing your life. So the lesson is here, don't turn a simple thing over parking into a life or death altercation.
21: Appreciate your time. Thank you for doing this. Some very good insight from the officer there, and to that suspect, the police are encouraging him to seek legal counsel and then surrender to a police station. Michelle, send it back to you.
19: Thank you, Steve. A man has been taken to hospital after being struck by a vehicle near Union Station. This happened

0: Fire broke out at a business near McLevin and Tapscott just before 2 in the morning. Toronto Fire says heavy smoke and flames were visible when they arrived, and the building's deteriorating condition forced them to move to defensive operations. The cause of the fire is still being investigated. And a woman was taken to hospital following a house fire in Scarborough last night. Emergency crews were called to a home near Birchmount and Anaconda just before 11. Now, a woman in her 40s was taken to hospital with serious injuries. The fire has since been put out, and police say it's not considered suspicious.
1: Peel police have charged a former Brampton lawyer following an investigation into multiple allegations of fraud. Police say in July of last year, the Law Society Tribunal of Ontario revoked the license of Pawanjit Singh Mann. They allege the disbarred lawyer who operated PJ Mann Law Professional Corporation knowingly participated in a mortgage fraud scheme in late 2019. Investigators say between June and July of this year, police received multiple complaints alleging Mann engaged in other fraudulent activity. He's facing numerous charges, including 4 counts of fraud over $5,000. Police are concerned there may be more victims.
0: Starting today, drivers are now able to travel faster on the 401 as new speed limits take effect. The speed limit's been raised from 100 to 110 kilometers per hour in some areas. They include the 401 between the 404 to Highway 115. In the West End, the speed limit's been increased on the 401 between Merlin Road and the 427.
1: Toronto police have released the results of a 2-week micromobility safety campaign. Between August 10th and the 24th, police issued 324 tickets and warnings related to micromobility devices. They include electric scooters, e-bikes, and mopeds. They included illegal sidewalk riding and traveling the wrong way in a bicycle lane. Nearly 1,300 tickets were also handed out for vehicles parked in bike lanes. The TTC is facing criticism over a safety barrier installed at TMU station.
0: Questions are being raised about whether the barrier actually does anything to prevent people from making their way onto the tracks. CTV's Janice Golding's been speaking with transit riders and joins us live with more. Janice.
2: Hi, Nathan. Yes, the pilot project is underway here at TMU station, with waist-high steel barricades being installed along the platform's edge. And the steel barriers, which are being fabricated and installed by TTC staff, were first announced in May as part of a number of enhanced safety initiatives. The New York-style barriers are intended to improve safety along platform edges at the busiest stations. In addition to the barriers, the TTC also intends to increase staff visibility in stations and will be installing an AI-assisted track intrusion warning system. Some detractors, however, have called the barriers a waste of money and a half measure, saying full floor-to-ceiling platform doors would be more protective for human life. However, the city and TTC say the project is faster and a lower-cost step while they evaluate longer-term funding for full doors. Here's what passengers had to say about the barriers today.
3: When I was in London, they had these very bougie doors where the doors only open when the subway comes. Same type of prevention thing. So I think I agree with it. It just looks really ugly right now.
4: I'm not sure how many accidents occur by people being pushed. I know that jumping is kind of a big issue, but I'm only worried that people determined enough to jump themselves won't really be deterred by it.
5: Right now, I think it's a waste of the taxpayers' money because I don't think it's going to be fully effective.
2: The installation at TMU is expected to be completed by the end of September at a total cost of $650,000. Reporting live, Janice Golding. Now back to Nathan.
0: Thank you, Janice. Voters are heading to the polls in Beaches, East York today in one of 3 federal by-elections happening across the country. The by-election was called following the resignation of former Liberal MP Nate Erskine-Smith and is considered a fairly safe Liberal seat. Erskine-Smith is currently running to become the city councillor in Beaches, East York. The other votes being held today are in North Vancouver, Capilano, and Lafjord, Quebec. The Liberals need to win at least 2 of those seats to maintain their majority. College and university students moved into their campuses across the country this weekend, but some classrooms will look very different this year.
1: There will be dramatically fewer international students attending Canadian schools after Ottawa put a limit on foreign student permits. CTV's Kamal Karamali has those details.
6: Can you pass me the board?
7: In the middle of this university's move-in day chaos,
8: what floor are you at?
7: Among the heavy appliances, stacks of boxes, and long lineups.
8: Ready to go?
7: You'll find those.

0: Yeah, honestly, I feel like I won a lottery.
1: Just grateful to be here. Perhaps none more so than these international students. New rules have cut down the study permits they receive by more than half.
2: It's very much a miracle for me to get in.
1: And that means those who made the cut, like Oren Kabir, feel lucky to be here.
2: I know some students who are waiting for almost a year to 2 years for that visa, and it's, to be honest, a very uncertain thing now.
3: It's a national cap.
1: The federal government announced a temporary cap on study permits more than 2 years ago. At the time, there were nearly 300,000 new international study permits handed out. That dropped more than 60% to 115,000 the next year. Ottawa's target for this year is 155,000, with similar figures for the next 2 years. But arrivals so far this year are running well below that annual ceiling, just over 22,000 by the end of June.
4: There's a decrease in services as well from that result.
1: In Ontario alone, colleges say dozens of programs have now been suspended and thousands of positions eliminated.
4: We've seen a loss in our academic support, such as career services, loss of job employment for students on campus.
1: Ottawa said the goal was to ease pressures on housing, infrastructure, and services, which it says is working. But colleges have felt the brunt of the cuts, with many more reliant on international tuition, while universities like this one have generally been less exposed.
5: The international students are what allow us to put on a wider range of programs for all students.
1: And Ottawa could adjust those targets again in the fall when it releases its next immigration levels plan and sets the final study permit cap for 2027. Kamal Koramali, CTV News, Toronto.
6: Time for our first look at the forecast, and as we examine the skyline, where are all the tall buildings? Definitely dark out there and wet. Rain, and more rain. Let's bring in Lindsay Morrison. Summer's still on, but we'd like it to feel like it. It's a super soaker of a day, and there's more of these to come.
7: Yeah, it's a pretty soggy start to what for many, Michelle, is the last week of summer vacation, and the CN Tower was playing peekaboo between the clouds there earlier as well. Here's a look at where the rain is falling right now, and that's for parts of York region, Durham region, even around Scarborough. You're still getting some steady amounts of rainfall. Also, some showers returning to the west end of the GTA, and we're not in the clear once that's finished. Next disturbance is going to move in. So yes, this is a really unsettled start to this week, so much so that Environment Canada has issued a special weather statement warning of 30 to even 50 millimeters of rainfall in some areas before the day is done. And have to mention too that there is a heat warning in place for extreme southwest Ontario. More on that in just a moment. Winds light out of the southeast right now. Temperature-wise, we're still at 19 degrees here in the city, but it feels significantly muggier than that. It's feeling like 26 right now. It's feeling like 34 in the Windsor area. So yes, you want the rain jacket today, the umbrella, maybe the rubber boots as well. 24 degrees will feel like 29 at the height of the day today. And there is more rain on the way, not just today, but over the next couple of days. We're going to hang on to the chance of showers. We'll give you an idea of when we are going to enter a bit of a clearing trend. That's ahead in your main weather forecast. For now, Nathan, over to you.
8: Thank you, Lindsay. We turn now to the wildfires in northern Ontario. The latest information from the Ministry of Natural Resources shows there are two new active blazes, both in the northwest. As of last night, there were 59 blazes in the northwestern region. Four were not under control. In northeastern Ontario, there were 17 fires as of last night. Two were under control and 15 were being observed. In southern BC, the last of regional evacuation orders related to the Ainslie Creek wildfire has been lifted, but about 250 properties remain on alert because of the 677 square kilometer out of control blaze. An evacuation order issued by a local First Nation remained in place as of this past weekend.
6: More than 900 people have died as a result of the recent flooding and mudslides in Nepal and Tibet, while nearly 5,000 people are still missing. Rescue workers focusing their efforts on a power plant where hundreds of workers are believed to be trapped in a tunnel. Multiple foreign teams are assisting local emergency workers. Rescue efforts have been hampered by concerns about more flooding amid ongoing rain in the region. 590 foreign nationals from 39 different countries are among the missing, including 31 Canadians. CTV's Scott Hurst has been following the latest from the region, joins us live now with more. Scott, what can you tell us about the search and recovery efforts? And obviously, with each day, the situation becoming more dire.
9: It is, as you might expect, a race against time, as it has now been 5 days since the disaster first struck. And it appears with every passing day, really the size and scale and scope of this tragedy is just getting larger and larger. You mentioned some of the most latest estimates when it comes to the death toll, and the number of those missing is now surpassing 900 people as the official death toll, with more than 4,700 people still unaccounted for, and that includes close to 600 foreigners, as the Red Cross is estimating that more than 90,000 people are likely to have been impacted by this disaster. And now the focus is turning to some of these tunnels that you mentioned. Nepal's rescue teams, helped by Chinese and Indian experts, are stepping up their efforts, increasingly focusing on power plants where hundreds of workers are believed to be trapped. Nepali officials say they believe in total there could be more than 900 workers trapped at 11 hydropower projects, as the Nepali army said search and rescue teams are using controlled blasts, excavators, and searchlights to clear the water and mud, trying to reach some of these trapped workers. And authorities in Nepal also warning of more possible flash flooding. As you might expect, this is not the news that survivors want to hear. There's so much limited access right now to recovery supplies and critical infrastructure, and now they're being urged to remain on high alert yet again, Michelle.
6: What do we know about any of the missing Canadians? And as we reported last week, 10 Torontonians among that toll.
9: Well, the floods are leaving family members and loved ones back here at home, searching for loved ones, desperate for any answers. And for one Canadian family in particular, that search is especially painful. Ishan Patel was in Nepal with three relatives on his 32nd birthday when the tragedy struck, when the floods struck. Here are some pictures provided by family members speaking to his cousin, Niral Patel, in Toronto earlier today. CTV News can confirm that the family says they're desperate for answers and also desperate for more help from government officials. Here's more from Niral Patel speaking about her family members from Toronto.
10: We tried paying him, we tried messaging him, we tried getting in touch with the tour group, but no contact for 6 days now. We're quite desperate for answers. We're trying to seek any information that we possibly can to look for my cousin, to look for the family members that are there. And we're just kind of hoping and praying every single day, but that diminishes after a certain time. And we're really, really hoping that someone has answers out there.
9: And Michelle, we learned over the weekend through Foreign Affairs Minister Anita Anand that, in fact, one of the 32 Canadians originally reported as unaccounted for has been reported safe. So right now the government is still monitoring 31 Canadians and permanent residents who they believe right now are unaccounted for, as Canada has also pledged $5 million in urgent humanitarian aid, Michelle.
6: CTV's Scott Hurst with the update from the National Newsroom. Thank you.
9: Thanks, Michelle.
8: The escalating trade war with the U.S. is looming over the Bank of Canada's interest rate decision. New data suggests Canada's economy grew at a rapid pace in the second quarter of 2026, but many economists don't think the momentum will last. The central bank has held its benchmark interest rate steady at 2.25% for six straight decisions, and most economists don't expect the bank to change its stance. Meanwhile, the heads of the world's largest economies are in North Carolina this week amid tensions created by the ongoing trade war. U.S. Treasury Secretary Scott Bessent will host G20 finance ministers in Nashville today and tomorrow. He's expected to focus on a range of issues, including economic growth. The event comes amid renewed hostilities in the Middle East from the war in Iran, as well as trade tensions with Canada.
6: The price of gas is on the rise and is expected to keep going up. The price at the pumps has increased 10 cents a liter over the past 3 days, and analysts are anticipating more hikes this week. Canadians for Affordable Energy President Dan McTague says prices could reach $1.90 by the weekend. The jump in gas comes as Ottawa's suspension of the federal fuel excise tax is set to be lifted after Labor Day.
8: Google sparked outrage over the weekend by renaming Lake Ontario to Lake America for American users.
11: Google's made a mistake. Google is wrong. Google should restore the name to what it always was and what it always will be. It is Lake Ontario. It is Lake Ontario today, and it will be Lake Ontario always.
12: It was like something out of Saturday Night Live when he signed document saying change to Lake America. No one's going to call it Lake of America.
8: In a statement, Google says people using maps in the U.S. will now see Lake America, while those in Canada will still see Lake Ontario. The tech giant says they update their maps to reflect name changes from official government sources, which includes the U.S. Geographic Names Information Service, which is directed in an executive order by President Donald Trump to make the switch. Over the weekend, some Canadian websites also displayed maps with Lake America. They included Metrolinx, Hydro One, and the LCBO. As of this morning, all their maps had been updated to read Lake Ontario. We return now to one of our top stories. Canadians are heading to the polls in three federal by-elections today. And CTV's Michael Serapio joins us live now from Ottawa with a closer look at all these races. Michael, are any of these races expected to change party standings?
13: Well, one of the three is expected to change, Nathan, and hello to you. I'll get to that riding in a moment, but I actually want to begin in Toronto because, as you've been reporting, Beaches, East York, they are one of the three ridings that will be or are right now conducting election balloting. And if we take a look at that, of course, the riding sits on the shores of Lake Ontario, underline the word Ontario here. But it's important to note that this is considered a Liberal safe seat, and that's because in the last federal election, 2025, Nate Erskine's Smith got about 70% of the ballots cast in the riding. So the expectation is that the Liberals will still carry this, although, again, as you've been reporting, weather conditions in the city right now, not all that great, not that great into this day. So whether or not that will affect the number of people coming out to vote, we're going to have to see. We're going to have to see how motivated they are in this moment to cast a ballot, even though, again, it is considered a Liberal safe seat. I now want to switch over to British Columbia because the other one, and I'll say this very quickly, because North Vancouver Capilano is the other Liberal safe seat. Jonathan Wilkinson, former cabinet minister in the Trudeau government, he won that riding with 60% of the ballots cast. But the one riding that we're really watching right now is in Quebec. It's called Chicoutimi-Lafjord, and Chicoutimi-Lafjord is in the Saguenay region of the province. And since 2018, it's been represented by the Conservatives, by Richard Martel. Richard Martel has left the Poilievre caucus, if you will. He's now been appointed to the Senate, which is why we're having this by-election. And the popular wisdom was kind of going into this by-election was that the Bloc Québécois, which has represented Chicoutimi-Lafjord before, would stand a good chance of winning this riding. Now, that still may be the case. In the last vote, it was a very close riding. Even though the Conservatives won it, it was only 34% of ballots cast. Both the Liberals and the Bloc Québécois had 31% of the ballots cast. But the equation may now have changed, and that's because we have seen over the last week or so this belligerence from Donald Trump. This Saguenay has been hit hard by the Trump tariffs, aluminum, softwood lumber, concerned about the future of dairy. So we might see a bit of a Trump bump, if you will, on the Liberal vote in Chicoutimi. So if there's one to be gained for the government right now, it would be in that riding. And of course, that would mean a Conservative loss, which would trigger their own questions as well, Nathan.
8: You know, were the party leaders doing a lot of campaigning in those ridings?
13: Well, we certainly saw a lot of Liberals focusing their time there. Not so much from the Conservative leader. His numbers right now have been suffering in Quebec, although, again, there is a very strong Conservative tradition there as well. They've accounted for roughly at least 20% of the vote. So it's not as if they don't stand a chance completely. A lot of this will come to voter turnout. But in this moment in time, we're kind of looking for that Trump bump to see if it does have an effect for a Liberal gain.
8: All right, we're going to find out soon enough. CTV's Michael Serapio in Ottawa. Thank you.
13: You're welcome.
6: After a weeks-long lull in hostilities, the U.S. and Iran have attacked each other. American forces struck Iranian rocket launchers last night in the Strait of Hormuz. It was the first U.S. military action in about a month after U.S. President Donald Trump paused the military campaign. After last night's attacks, Tehran fired missiles at U.S. sites in Jordan. Meanwhile, an Iranian drone was intercepted today over the United Arab Emirates' territorial waters.
8: In the Middle East, Gaza health officials say Israeli airstrikes killed at least five Palestinians today. Medics reported two were killed and several others injured when one strike hit a crowd near an area packed with displaced families. Later, another airstrike hit a vehicle in the city, killing at least three people. The Israeli military said the two attacks targeted Hamas militants without giving further information. In South Africa, a pregame stunt involving two jets flying very low over a sports stadium has sparked major debate over safety risks. The flyby by the two jets operated by a local airline happened on Saturday before a rugby game between the hosts and New Zealand. Flight tracking service Flight Radar 24 estimated one of the jets passed just 12 to 14 meters above the roof of Cape Town Stadium, where there were about 56,000 people. A sponsor of the series between the two teams said each plane had three senior captains on board and insists the flyby was conducted according to safety regulations. There were no passengers on board. Summer weather seems to have gone away as August comes to an end, but a young boy in Saskatchewan is working to keep summer going as long as possible.
6: He's launched his own business offering sweet treats for hot summer days. CTV's Allison Bamford has the story.
14: A sound echoed throughout neighborhoods that can make kids come running. The boy behind the jingle is Gus Fandrich, serving up sweet treats with a side of nostalgia.
15: I'm a big fan of ice cream. I do really like ice cream, so it was a good business idea for me.
14: Motivated by his product and the potential earnings.
15: I'm saving up for, like, hockey cards. I'm a big hockey guy. And, like, Lego. And then, like, a dirt bike.
14: Gus rolls through the streets of Martinsville, a small city just north of Saskatoon, a few times every week.
16: Most of the adults that we come across are very excited when they hear the music. It brings them right back to childhood.
14: A savvy businessman at just 10 years old, he's too young to remember the Dickie D's ice cream sellers of the 1980s, but was fascinated by the freezer on wheels concept when he first saw it at a hockey game.
16: And he was wondering what it was, explained to him he used to drive around neighborhoods selling ice cream when I was a kid, and he was like, "Ooh, can I do that?" And I said, "For sure."
14: So they created their own, mixing the old-fashioned concept with new ways of doing business.
15: I got a debit machine.
14: And he operates using an e-bike, which he says makes hauling the ice cream easier as long as the battery is charged.
15: It's 300 pounds, so it takes me a while to just get down one street because I don't have the leg muscle to do it.
17: This is Gus's first summer doing business, and already the young entrepreneur is thinking of ways to expand.
15: We're going to make a couple more carts so we can sell them to little towns.
14: With a dream of bringing joy and sweet treats to as many customers as he can. Allison Bamford, CTV News, Martinsville, Saskatchewan.
6: Okay, so maybe ice cream isn't the first thing we're thinking about on a day like today, but let's take a look back at the month that was. This is the last day of August. Not a particularly hot one this year in the Toronto area. Our hottest day was simply 30 degrees. What we will remember August for, of course, is all the rain that we've had, almost 100 millimeters. That does not include today, and we're going to add to that total, of course, with all the rain that we've had so far. A new month starting tomorrow means new norms. Here's a look at what you can expect, generally speaking, for September. And yeah, it is going to be, at least here in the city, a hot and muggy start to the new month. We'll take you through the 7-day forecast after this break here on CTV News at Noon.
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4: Well, there's a lot going on weather-wise to start this week. I'm worried it's going to affect camp plans and plans for folks because, I mean, at least in my neck of the woods, it was raining all morning, and then there's also that threat of, you know, thunderstorms.
5: Right. Like, normally when it rains in the summertime, you can see the breaks in the clouds, mm-hmm. and you know that it's not going to last all day. But this morning was like dark, and it just seemed like this is going to be a while.
6: And I mean, think of the rain events that we've had so far this summer. For some folks, it's been a whole lot of rain, resulting in some flooding. So I wouldn't be surprised. I wouldn't fault anyone for being a little worried about the next couple of days here. The threat of flooding is there. We are under a special weather statement here in the city of Toronto and right around the GTA. Today might end up being the rainiest day, but we are going to be a little unsettled for the next couple here. It's also going to become uncomfortably humid starting tomorrow. Weather is brought to you by the Presler Law Firm. Injury lawyers, you don't pay unless they win. And here's a look at some of that rain earlier today. This specifically is from the Whitby area, but again, right across Toronto, right across the GTA, folks experiencing something quite similar. Yesterday, it was a very soggy day in areas like London, extending to Goderich and even into the Hamilton area. And today, some of those same areas are getting rounds of rainfall. So once again, this is a look at the special weather statement issued by Environment Canada this morning. It warns of 30 to 50 millimeters of rain in some localized areas before this day is finished. There's also a heat warning across extreme southwest Ontario. Would not be surprised to see that get expanded into other parts of southern Ontario through tomorrow. But we'll talk more about temperatures and humidity in just a moment. First, we take a look at the satellite and radar. And as you can see, rain returning to the west end of the GTA. It is still raining north and east of the city. And the next disturbance is sweeping its way across Lake Huron right now. So once again, London south toward Windsor. Bit of a soggy afternoon on tap for you. Simply playing this forecast radar model to show you this low that continues to swirl in northern Ontario. We get rounds of showers, the risk of thunderstorms for today, tonight, and then a couple of times over the next few days here. That's a snapshot of 3 p.m. So we're back into the wet weather and perhaps some thunderstorm activity locally here in the city. Tomorrow should bring us a mix of sun and cloud, but that threat of rain is going to continue. There's Tuesday evening and then into the day on Wednesday. Unsettled once again, not a washout, but it looks as though as we make our way into Wednesday evening, some areas like Niagara, for example, going to get more in the way of rainfall and then back toward London too. As mentioned, these are some of the areas that are looking to be the soggiest as we progress through this week. Now, from a temperature standpoint, it's not that hot right now. It's 19 degrees, but it feels like 26. So already we're feeling the humidity. Today's expected high, 24 degrees, feeling more like 29. Might need the umbrella early this evening is if you have some evening plans, perhaps to head off to the CNE. Should dry out somewhat through the overnight hours, mostly cloudy with some of that cloud clearing by morning. And then a mix of sun and cloud for tomorrow. 28 degrees is going to feel more like 36. So yes, a muggy day tomorrow. And then by Wednesday, the temperature itself here in the city of Toronto is flirting with 30. So September coming in hot and humid. There's your look at your 7-day forecast. We're going to hang on to the chance of showers for Wednesday and Thursday too. I'm happy to share that at this point, your long weekend is not only looking drier, but a little more comfortable
0: with some sun back in the mix as well. That's the weather for now. Michelle, going to send it to you.
4: Thank you, Lindsay. The Blue Jays have the day off today before heading to Cleveland to begin a vital series against the Guardians.
7: Swing around out at second. As Kirk gets into one deep left field, it is going to go!
4: The Jays beat the Seattle Mariners 7-0 yesterday, sweeping them out of town. The win puts the Jays 1.5 games back of the Guardians for the final playoff spot in the American League. The teams will begin a 3-game series starting tomorrow evening in Cleveland.
5: We have some big news from the soccer world. The man widely regarded as the best player on the planet is retiring from international play. Lionel Messi posted this to Instagram saying, "It was a decision that hurt and still hurts deeply, but I understand that the time has come." Messi played in a record-tying 6 World Cups. Argentina won it in 2022, and he led his country to this year's final, losing to Spain in extra time. The 39-year-old will continue to play for Inter Miami. Now, on the weekend, he scored 4 times in a 7-1 win over CF Montreal. Messi is a 2-time MVP in Major League Soccer and the star of the league's reigning champions. You're watching CTV News at Noon. Stay with us. Let's go to the CTV News chopper at the scene.
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12: A local charity is helping thousands of kids across the GTA get ready to go back to school. First responders and volunteers pitched in to help the children's breakfast clubs pack more than 4,000 backpacks full of school supplies and other necessities at the Enercare Center this morning. They say the goal is to help students start the year prepared.
13: Last year we did 2,000 backpacks, and what we found was we were just scratching the surface. Mind you, this year we're doing 4,100. We've gone beyond anything that's been given out in Canada, but I still think we're just stretching the surface because there's such a need out there.
12: Police officers will now distribute the backpacks to families in the communities they serve.
14: Dozens of young riders hit the streets of an Ottawa suburb over the weekend competing in the annual Manotick Soapbox Derby.
12: CTV's Camille Wilson has more on those who put their hard work and creativity on display.
14: 10-year-old Quinn Prince is no stranger to the derby track.
15: I've done this for 3 years. It's really fun. I'm hoping to win a trophy this year. I've won one my first year, but last year was no.
14: He won the most decorated award with his homemade Ghostbusters car 2 years ago, and it's been rolling with him ever since.
15: I was 8 at the time, and I just really like Ghostbusters.
16: Your favorite thing at the time when we came up with the design.
14: 38 derby carts took to the course in Manotick for the 14th Allen Hahn Manotick Soapbox Derby.
17: This is about getting these kids out in the community to work with their families, to build their own little soapbox derby carts, and then to race them. And we know because not everybody is able to build their own, we, the Manotick Belgian Community Association, we have loaner carts so that people can just register and they race one of our loaner carts.
14: The event is a first for Oliver Griffin.
18: I'm kind of excited, kind of scared.
14: How do you feel if you win today?
18: I don't know.
16: I wish I got to do this when I was a kid, so I'm kind of living vicariously through him and pretty excited to be here, and we really enjoy it.
14: Allen Hahn bringing the derby to his hometown.
19: I happened to be driving through Orleans, and I got diverted, and there was a soapbox derby going on many years ago now in Orleans. So I stopped and had a look at it and said, hey, we got a pretty good hill in Manotick.
14: And with the press of a button, ready, set, go. Since then, Manotick holds the popular and ever-growing soapbox derby for hundreds of spectators. An award ceremony held at the end for participation, most patriotic, best team spirit, and fastest speed. Although it didn't look promising for Oliver, he took home first place.
18: Yesterday, when we were practicing, my horn worked on the first go, but on the second go, when I was using it, it didn't work.
14: And for Quinn, his hope coming true.
15: I'm really happy. I didn't expect second.
14: Camille Wilson, CTV News.
20: 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We'll have the latest when we come back.
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12: People of King's Landing, gather. If your world is to survive, I must light the way.
13: Closing arguments in the trial of the man charged in the murder of iconic rapper Tupac Shakur are set to begin today. Dwayne Keefe D. Davis is accused of being the shot caller behind Tupac's murder and handing the gunman the murder weapon. Shakur was shot and killed in Las Vegas in 1996. Police and prosecutors claim Davis has confessed to orchestrating Shakur's murder, including in his memoir. Davis has pleaded not guilty. His lawyer claims he lied to make money, saying there's no proof Davis was in Las Vegas the night Shakur was killed. If convicted, Davis could face life in prison.
14: Unifor workers overwhelmingly approved new three-year contracts at General Motors across Ontario over the weekend. The agreements secure more than $1 billion in investment, including the return of next-generation heavy-duty GMC Sierra products to Oshawa and a new next-generation transmission program in St. Catharines. The deals also include annual wage increases, bonuses, and the renewal of cost-of-living protection. Now, Unifor will begin negotiations with Stellantis, the last of the Detroit three automakers. A bricklayer from Montreal is set to represent Canada at the upcoming World Skills Competition in masonry.
13: CTV's Christine Long tells us he fell in love with the trades and began collecting awards at a young age.
15: 7 months from beginner to winner. Maximilian DeBel Holoka drove from Kirkland to Saint-Hubert every day to attend the only trade school in Quebec offering bricklaying courses in English.
16: I fell in love with bricklaying through the competitions, through all my competitive side and doing all this.
15: Max learned masonry at Access Royal Oak Professional Training Center, and he quickly won local, regional, provincial, and national skills competitions.
16: I was competing against people who had 7-8 years of experience in the industry.
15: His banners hang from the ceiling here, where he learned that precision is the most important criteria in any job or competition.
16: The length of my wall has to be 1,000 millimeters. If it's 999, that is 1 millimeter is worth 1 point. So, and you can only lose a max of 10 millimeters or 10 points per aspect.
15: The trades and tradespeople get treated with respect here.
11: We have first year apprenticeship, second, third, and after that we become journeymen. So our goal here is just to prepare them to integrate the industry. Obviously with Max, it's a little bit different. We have to bring it, I would say, roughly to the level of a journeyman.
15: Max is the second masonry student from Access Royal Oak to get invited to the World Skills Competition.
17: All my life, I fought for project-based learning as I was a principal in elementary schools. And now I get to touch, you know, what the trades are, you know. And for many students, it is so meaningful to be hands-on and to connect with the brain.
15: Max's brain is full of anticipation these days.
16: In my trade, there's 23 competitors from 23 countries, the best in each country. They're expecting 150,000 spectators per day. It's 4 days long, a 22-hour competition. It's insane.
15: He's leaving to Shanghai, China on September 18th for the Worlds, just 2 years after he laid his first brick.
16: It's the Olympics for trade. It's the Olympics for skills.
15: Christine Long, CTV News.
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5: Well, it has never been easier to document your travels, but not everyone wants to just take pictures or videos.
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7: To appreciate who she could be mailing her latest postcard to, we have to go back to when Deborah Dolan sent her first.
8: When I started wanting to escape from my small town.
7: Back when young Deborah embarked on her first vacation by herself.
8: A journal was just too heavy in a backpack, and I didn't want to carry a camera.
7: So, when she found postcards that depicted the place perfectly, she wrote about her impressions.
8: And it makes you be concise and in the moment.
7: And then sent them to herself.
8: And when I came back, there they were.
7: A pile of postcards to greet her.
8: And it was just this most beautiful thing.
7: So she committed to never stop. And now, after visiting almost 80 countries over 40 years, Deborah never travels with a camera or smartphone and always sends herself postcards. More than 1,000 so far, chronicling a life well traveled.
8: So it's the good, the bad, the ugly.
7: Along with documenting where she went and what she did, Deborah's postcards reveal who she was.
8: The memory is deceptive. The postcard, it holds a mirror to your face.
7: Which is why, no matter the cost of the postage, the postcards are proving to be a priceless gift.
8: I never knew how adventurous I was, how curious I was.
7: Because were you judging yourself at the time?
8: Always.
7: And because they offer perspective on her past, Deborah says they inspire her to be more grateful for her present.
8: Remind you, these are the good old days. They're here right now, and why not capture them?
7: And why not do what Deborah often does, mailing a postcard to herself following a meaningful experience back home.
8: Your stories matters. Your place here on Earth matters. And why not celebrate it?
7: Adam Sawatsky, CTV News.
6: You know, I don't do the postcards. I probably should. How about yourself?
5: You know what? If you ever gotten a postcard, you do love it, right?
6: That's true.
5: Yeah, and I think if she was writing, if you're writing a postcard from Toronto today, mm-hmm. it would just say rain.
9: Yeah, it would say rain. There'd probably be a few umbrellas, maybe some windshield wipers going back and forth because that's the kind of day it is today and will be for the next couple of days here. Maybe not to the same extent as today. This might be the soggiest day of them all, but it is a bit of an unsettled pattern as we say goodbye to August and hello to September. One more look at the special weather statement that's in place. It includes the Greater Toronto Area. That's a heat warning in the southwest. That could be expanded through tomorrow. Here's a look at the satellite and radar. Next round of rain is pushing across southern portions of Ontario. We hang on to the threat of rain and the risk of thunderstorms today. Chance of showers again for tomorrow. 28 degrees is going to feel like 36 tomorrow afternoon. That is one way to welcome September. Next weekend's looking much much drier. Nathan and Michelle. Right.
6: Thank you, Lindsay. And that's it for CTV News at Noon. Remember, you can get Toronto's breaking news all day long on CP24 and at ctvnewstoronto.ca.
5: For Lindsay Morrison and all of us here, have a pleasant afternoon. I'm Michelle Dubé.
6: And I'm Nathan Downer. Be sure to join us later for CTV News at 5 and 6. Have a great day.

0: All right, the GTA under a special weather statement. Some areas could see up to 30 to 50 millimeters of rainfall. And voters heading to the polls in the federal by-election for Beaches, East York. We're going to have reaction coming up. And the price at the pump continues to increase, and it can reach $1.90 a liter by the weekend. Right now it's 1 o'clock, 19 degrees, feeling more like 26, and the rain's coming down. This is Toronto's Breaking News, CP24. Good afternoon. I'm Bakari Savage. Well, a flood watch has been issued for Toronto due to heavy rain. Here's a live look at the city this hour. Environment Canada issuing a special weather statement for rain and thunderstorms. 30 to 50 millimeters of total rainfall is expected today. And some areas could get even more than 50 millimeters. Drivers are being warned to look out for water pooling on roads. The Toronto Region Conservation Authority says 30 to 40 millimeters already came down this morning. Another round of rain's happening this afternoon and evening, increasing the risk of floods. And Peel police say that the double stabbing on Mississauga, or rather in Mississauga, on Saturday, it started because of a fight over a parking spot. They've arrested one suspect, but they're still looking for another. Take a look at this photo right here. This is the man wanted for attempted murder in connection to the stabbing. Police were called to a plaza near Dundas and Parker Hill Road just after 5 o'clock Saturday evening for reports of a fight. Well, two men were found with stab wounds, and they were taken to hospital with serious injuries. They're now in stable condition. Police say that it started as a parking dispute. 30-year-old Ali Halimi was arrested at the scene and has been charged with assault.
1: One did manage to flee before our arrival, and that's the one that we believe is responsible for stabbing these two men. That's captured on a video that's widely circulating now, and to be in possession of that rather large knife. So what I can tell you is that our investigators are hot on his trail. They've been canvassing for video footage. There's tons of it. You know, this happened during a very busy time there. There were substantial witness accounts that have been reviewed, bystander video, CCTV video, and now we're looking at the trail of the suspect as he fled the scene. So it's a matter of time before we catch up with where he went.
0: Yeah, and that right there, if you have dash cam footage or any info, you just heard Constable Bell say that you are urged to come forward. And a woman's in hospital after a dispute with another driver in Mississauga over a parking lot. This happened just before midnight near Winston Churchill Boulevard and Eglinton Avenue. Police say two cars were involved in a collision. The woman then got out of her vehicle, was dragged a short distance by the other car. The driver of the other vehicle then left, but called police immediately after the incident. And Peel paramedics say that she was taken to the trauma center with serious injuries. And a man's in hospital after being hit by a vehicle near Union Station this morning. This happened around 10 o'clock. This was at York Street and Station Street. The man was rushed to the hospital. Police now say that the man in his 20s sustained non-life-threatening injuries. They're warning drivers that there's going to be traffic delays in the area. And crews were on the scene of a three-alarm industrial fire in Scarborough early this morning. Flames broke out in the area of McLevin Avenue and Tapscott Road. Toronto Fire says heavy smoke and deteriorating structural conditions forced crews to transition to defensive operations. The fire has since been knocked down, and police say that no one was hurt in the incident. Well, Toronto Fire posting these photos from the scene on social media saying it shows you the scale of the fire. You can see intense flames and a collapsed brick wall. And a woman's in hospital after a fight broke out at home in Scarborough last night. This call came in just before 11 o'clock at night. This is in the Birchmount Road and Anaconda Avenue area. A woman in her 40s taken to hospital with serious injuries. Police say that the fire has been knocked down and is not considered suspicious. Okay, it's just after 1 o'clock. Let's get a check on the commute with CP24 traffic specialist Adjoa Ntiayaboa. Adj, good afternoon.
2: Good afternoon, Bakari. It has been a soggy drive since the morning and into the afternoon. You're dealing with rainfall and problems. If you're making your way out on the eastbound lanes of the 401, so no rain through Milton, but we have problems on the exit ramp through to Trafalgar. It is a stalled truck. It's been there for some time since the morning, and it does have the two left lanes blocked. The right lane is still accessible as you exit that ramp, and there was a bit of a delay, not the case anymore. And then 401 on the westbound side, seeing some rain, at least through Midtown, as you make your way, starting from the Don Valley Parkway in sections out to Avenue Road. That's where everything opens up nicely for you. And a crawl, and a wet crawl on the northbound lanes of the Don Valley Parkway from north of Don Mills. The slowdowns continue. Heads head up to the 401. Southbound also delays over the 401 to south of Winford. I'm blaming it on the rain. Outside of camera view on York, just south of Front, we continue to deal with a collision that was involving a pedestrian. The incident did happen this morning. Bakari, I'll send it back to you.
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2: You're welcome.
0: Starting today, drivers will be able to travel faster on the 401. Well, up until now, the speed limit was 100 kilometers an hour, but it's been bumped to 110 in several areas, including along the 401 between the 404 and Highway 115. In the West End, the limit is increased from Merlin Road in Chatham-Kent to Highway 427. But the cost of gas is on the rise and expected to continue climbing. The price of the pumps, it's gone up 10 cents a liter over the past 3 days, and analysts anticipate more hikes this week. Canadians for Affordable Energy President Dan McTagg says prices get hit $1.90 a liter by the weekend. The jump in gas prices also comes as Ottawa's suspension of the federal fuel excise taxes set to be lifted after Labor Day. And the federal government providing more help to businesses that are being affected by the trade war with the U.S. Southern Ontario Federal Economic Development Agency Minister Evan Solomon

0: treated first. That is the most important thing. This is not a consequence of anything. It is first and foremost about the communities, the workers, the businesses.
1: Well, last week, the government also announced a $7.5 billion package of measures to help businesses and workers facing tariff pressures. Well, voters are heading to the polls in Beaches, East York, for one of three federal by-elections happening across the country today. The by-election was called after the resignation of MP Nate Erskine-Smith. Now, Beaches, East York is considered a fairly safe liberal seat. We had a chance to speak to voters about the issues that are top of mind for them as they cast their ballot.
2: Government spending is always a big one. I think we've got pretty good leadership right now, but it's still pretty terrifying thinking of the tariffs and the interaction between the states.
3: One of the main issues we have to face is the climate crisis and then all the things associated with that, what we're doing about the infrastructure in cities, what we're doing about pipelines, how we are managing and mitigating climate crisis.
1: And the other by-elections being held today are in BC and Quebec. The Liberals will need to win at least two of the seats to maintain their majority. Right now it's 108, 20 degrees, but feeling more like 27. This is Toronto's Breaking News, CP24. We'll have a look at Toronto's top stories next.
4: Welcome to the Harold Maynard Mississauga Park, where the Beer League magic happens.
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0: Yeah, one look outside, you'll see the GTA is under a special weather statement. Some areas could see up to 50 millimeters of rainfall. Voters adding to the polls in the federal by-election for Beaches, East York. Now, the price of the pump continues to increase. It can reach $1.90 a liter by the weekend. Stay with TP24 for more on these stories and for further details, head to cp24.com and the CP24 app. Well, high school teachers are heading back to class without a contract. The current collective bargaining agreement between the OSSTF and the province expires today. The union is calling on Education Minister Paul Calandra to come to the table to try and reach a deal. Was saying that kids deserve support, safe schools, and opportunities to discover their strengths. Calandra's office sent us a statement which reads, quote, "At this early stage of bargaining, the first step is to determine what issues will be negotiated at central or local tables. Those decisions are still underway, with some unions choosing to bring this matter to the Ontario Labor Relations Board. We respect their decision to do so and at all times are ready to continue discussions on the scope of central versus local issues before proceeding to the next stage of negotiations." And transit riders are questioning the effectiveness of safety barriers that are being set up at TME Station. Only one of the waist-high guardrails has been installed so far as part of a pilot project. This was announced in May. Well, they're meant to improve safety along the platform edges at busy TTC stations. Full installation is expected to be complete by the end of next month with a price tag of $850,000. Now, critics say that the barriers are half measure and full floor-to-ceiling doors are needed instead.
1: When I was in London, they had these very bougie doors where the doors only open mm-hmm. when the subway comes. Same type of prevention thing. So I think I agree with it. It just looks really ugly right now.
2: I'm not sure how many accidents.

0: insecure by people being pushed. I know that jumping is kind of a big issue, but I'm only worried that people determined enough to jump themselves won't really be deterred by it.
1: Right now, I think it's a waste of the taxpayers' money, because I don't think it's going to be fully effective.
2: And the city and TTC say that the current project is a faster, lower-cost step, while longer-term funding for full doors is evaluated. Well, some Ontario agencies were scrambling over the weekend after their online mapping tools mislabeled Lake Ontario as Lake America. Google Maps users south of the border will see it this way now, while Canadians should still see Lake Ontario. Now, Google says that it made the change because the U.S. government's geographic names database has formally changed the name of the lake. Hydro One, Metrolinx, the LCBO, and the federal government's housing and infrastructure sites, they are among those apologizing for using maps showing Lake America. Hydro One says the issue originated from a third-party mapping service. The name has since been corrected back to Lake Ontario on most sites. Well, media and tech analyst Mohit Rajan says that the issue raises questions about digital sovereignty.
3: I think we're leaning on big tech right now to really set the rules about how our country is seen and how we label things. And this is a great example of the fact that just because we are in Ontario and we're searching for things, et cetera, we don't have the global view on the way that technology interprets things for us. And we could get to a point where something like this, renaming Lake America, could be the way the rest of the world looks at Lake Ontario. And that opens up everything from digital sovereignty questions to who actually sets the rules when it comes down to our digital footprint.
2: And President Trump signed an executive order to rename the body of water. This is after he and Premier Doug Ford publicly traded insults over tariffs. Well, the escalating trade war with the U.S. is looming large over Wednesday's interest rate decision from the Bank of Canada. Fresh data suggests Canada's economy grew at a rapid pace in the second quarter, but many economists expect that momentum to fade. The central bank has held its benchmark interest rate steady at 2.25% for six straight decisions, and most economists don't expect the bank to change its stance now. Well, the heads of the world's largest economies are in North Carolina this week amid tensions spurred on by the U.S. and their ongoing trade war. U.S. Treasury Secretary Scott Bessent is going to host a group of 20 finance ministers in Nashville today and tomorrow. That's where he's expected to focus on a range of issues, including economic growth. The event comes amid renewed hostilities in the Middle East from the war in Iran, as well as spiked trade tensions on this side of the border. And the desperate search for survivors in Nepal and Tibet continues today. Dozens of Canadians are among the more than 4,400 people still missing after catastrophic flooding and landslides, which were triggered by the partial collapse of a glacier. Rescuers are working to find trapped workers in hydroelectric plant tunnels. The death toll has risen to more than 950 since the disaster last Wednesday. At least 10 Torontonians are among those missing. Officials in Nepal say reconstruction will cost billions of dollars. And a teacher is being credited for saving the lives of 900 students after getting a flood warning on his phone. He stopped classes and evacuated the school, moving everyone to higher ground. Well, shortly after, the school was destroyed by a mudslide. Two staff members did not make it out in time and are now missing. Well, one person is dead, 15 others still missing. This is after a flash flood swept through the Grand Canyon. Scores of visitors were evacuated. This is following the flood in Bright Angel Creek. Well, more than 60 of them had to be airlifted from the bottom of the canyon. A torrent of water wiped out footbridges over the creek and significantly altered the landscape. The deluge also destroyed the park's only water pipeline, leading to emergency water restrictions for year-round residents. And tourists have been barred from staying at lodges and hotels inside the park due to that lack of water. With the latest traffic update, that's coming up next. Right now it's 115, 20 degrees, but feeling more like 27. This is Toronto's breaking news, CP24.

0: Welcome to our boutique ball presented by the Corsage Project. I'm Joanne Salley, and I'm the volunteer chair of the Corsage Project. Founded in 2000, it was actually co-founded by my mother, Rona Salley, and her friend and colleague, Carol Atkins. They worked in a vulnerable priority neighborhood, and they saw firsthand the need for students to celebrate with pride and in style. From day one, we partnered with the Children's Aid Foundation of Canada, and we're so grateful for the entire community for being part of this. So many hands have touched this journey, and we are just so appreciative and grateful to be here. As you can see, the boutique ball is a giant shopping bazaar. We have thousands of brand new dresses, and our participants, they get to come, they get to pick a brand new dress for their high school prom as well as their convocation. And we've proudly been operating for 25 years. This is a very happy day. There's a lot of smiles here. The boutique ball is our signature event. So today we have over 350 grade 12 graduates who are registered to attend. But we also strive to help students beyond the boutique ball. We have many partner organizations that are coming towards the end of today to pick up brand new dresses that they'll bring back to their communities to really expand our reach.
1: For the last 10 years, I've been coming back to the Corsage Project and being a volunteer. And 11 years ago, I was a Corsage girl myself. So I love coming back and seeing the girls put on the perfect dress and get the perfect accessories and just go through the whole experience of prom themselves.
2: Hey, my name is Emma and I'm in grade 12.
3: I heard about this event from my teacher and I got very excited about it, and then I decided to sign up. It means so much to me because I got to pick out a very beautiful dress right here, and without being here, I won't be able to get a dress for myself to go to prom.
0: Well, you've seen a lot of fashion here today. At our core, we're really here to celebrate education. High school graduation is an amazing accomplishment by any means, but the students we have here today have overcome tremendous odds, and we want to help them continue their education. So for students who come to Corsage Project and they're continuing on to college, university, a trade, we do have a community award and scholarship program that they're eligible to apply to encourage them to continue with their education after today. And again, while the boutique ball seems to be one day, it takes a full year to get to where we are today. So please visit our website and we'd love to welcome you to be involved.
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17: You know,
12: know what? Some good news on this very, very soggy afternoon. We had problems on the southbound 400 ramp that took you to the eastbound 401 right at the bottom of the ramp. It was a collision. It did have the right lane of the ramp blocked. Everything just cleared away seconds ago. But if you're on the southbound lanes of the 400, still a bit busy on the approach to Shepherd, but the delay is starting to dissipate now that those problems are all gone. Now, using the 401, especially on the westbound side, is really, really busy, starting from approaching the Don Valley Parkway to about the Avenue Road stretch. Also, the delays remain on the Don Valley Parkway North. They start from north of Don Mills. The slowdowns continue up to the 401. And if you're using the Gardner, pretty soggy and slow as you exit the downtown core. Delays extend from York Bay Young, and everything seems to sort of thin out as you make your way past Jamison. Eastbound Gardner, a little bit slow as you head into the downtown core. Again, rain is the culprit, making for a slower than normal driver this time of day. On city streets in the downtown core, on York, south of Front, we were still dealing with a collision involving a pedestrian. I'll send it back to you.
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17: Well, the Blue Jays have the day off after sweeping the Seattle Mariners at home as the race for a wild card spot heats up.
18: Around out at second. As Kirk gets into one deep left field, it is going to go!
17: Alejandro Kirk gave Toronto the early lead yesterday, hitting a two-run shot to center in the first inning. The Jays' offense continued to pour it on later in the game. They went on to win 7-0. It was vintage Max Scherzer on the mound, striking out 10 batters in 7 innings. The Jays are now 1.5 games back from a wild card spot. The Jays are heading out on the road. They're going to open up a crucial 3-game series against the Cleveland Guardians, who sit in the final wild card spot tomorrow. Well, soccer superstar Lionel Messi is retiring from international soccer. The 39-year-old announcing on social media today that the time has come for him to step away. Messi helped Argentina win the 2022 World Cup and helped lead the team to the finals this year, where they lost to Spain. Argentina also won Copa America titles in 2021 and 2024. He says while he'll miss playing for the fans, he will now cheer for Argentina alongside them. It's 123, 20 degrees, but feeling more like 27. This is Toronto's breaking news, CP24. We'll have a look at Toronto's top stories next.

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1: Everything here is made from scratch in-house. 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Onion bun, you're talking about a notch above. Right, help yourself, grab yourself a half.
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1: There's like nothing better. 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
3: Mazel tov.
4: This is the family wall, portraits of the original generation, my grandfather Mo. Yeah, my father. Wonderful, wonderful memories, and it still goes on today.
0: There's not much room left on there. You're going to have to pull some off to put us up there.
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0: The GTA is under a special weather statement. Some areas could see up to 50 millimeters of rainfall. And voters are heading to the polls in the federal by-election for Beaches, East York. We're going to have reaction coming up. And the price at the pump continues to increase. It could reach $1.90 a liter by the weekend. It's 1:30, 20 degrees, feeling more like 27. This is Toronto's breaking news, CP24. Good afternoon. I'm Bakari Savage. A flood watch has been issued for Toronto due to heavy rain. Here's a live look at the city this hour. Environment Canada has issued a special weather statement for rain and thunderstorms. 30 to 50 millimeters of total rainfall is expected today. Now, some areas could get even more than 50 millimeters. Drivers are being warned to look out for water pooling on roads. The Toronto Region Conservation Authority says 30 to 40 millimeters already came down this morning. And another round of rain is happening this afternoon and evening, increasing the risk of floods. And the federal government providing more help to businesses that are being affected by the trade war with the U.S. Southern Ontario Federal Economic Development Agency Minister Evan Solomon announcing the support while visiting a Hamilton apparel manufacturer today. The company is one of nine in the city and surrounding areas that will receive loans through the Regional Tariff Response Initiative. More than $12.5 million is being made available to them to strengthen manufacturing capabilities, create growth opportunities, and reinforce supply chains.
1: We're going to build, and that's what the Prime Minister always says. We can give ourselves more than they can take away, and we will have to prove that. More capacity, more Canadian suppliers, more products, more businesses. I will also say our Prime Minister is realistic. It ain't going to be easy, and there's no business here that says this is the easy road, but it is the necessary road, and it is the fight we're in, and it is the fight we'll win.
0: Well, last week, the government also announced a $7.5 billion package of measures to help businesses and workers facing tariff pressures. Well, voters are heading to the polls in Beaches, East York for one of three federal by-elections happening across the country today. The by-election was called after the resignation of MP Nate Urshan-Smith. And Beaches, East York is considered a fairly safe Liberal seat. We had a chance to speak to voters about the issues that are top of mind for them as they cast their ballot.
2: I think there's a lot. Certainly homelessness and housing affordability would be one or two that I see constantly, and it's impacting everyone. Also climate change, AI centers coming up in our own neighborhoods. And I think what that's doing to the AI in general, what that's doing to the future and our kids. So I think there's lots of things we can be working on.
3: The immigration should be done before it has to be carefully scrutinized so that we don't bring the bad people. We need skilled people.
0: And the other by-elections being held today are in BC and Quebec. The Liberals will need to win at least two of the seats to maintain their majority. Well, the desperate search for survivors in Nepal and Tibet, it continues today as more than 4,700 people are still missing. CTV Scott Hurst joins us with the latest. Scott, what's the latest update on the catastrophic flooding situation that's hit Nepal?
4: Bakari, good afternoon. It's now been 5 days since this terrible tragedy first struck, and really the scope and scale is getting larger with every passing day as the search and rescue operation is now well underway, and the latest reports have numbers just adding up every single day, with the death toll now surpassing 900, and the number of people confirmed missing or unaccounted for is now just shy of 5,000, and that includes close to 600 foreigners. The Red Cross is estimating that more than 90,000 people are likely had to have been impacted by this disaster, as Nepal's rescue teams, helped by Chinese and Indian experts, are now stepping up their efforts, and they're increasingly focusing on a power plant where hundreds of workers are believed to be trapped in a tunnel. Nepali officials say they believe in total there could be upwards of 900 workers believed to be trapped at 11 hydropower projects in the region, with search and rescue teams using controlled blasts, excavators, and searchlights to look in whatever way possible for some of these workers and other people who might be trapped, and doing everything. And you see the big machinery right here to clear the mud and debris, and we've seen search and rescue crews get down on their hands and knees and dig with shovels in their own bare hands, hoping for any signs of life. And Bakari, to make matters worse, authorities in Nepal are warning of more possible flash flooding. This is news that survivors, of course, do not want to hear, with so much limited access already to recovery supplies and critical infrastructure that was damaged or destroyed, and now once again being told told to remain on high alert can be quite jarring and shocking, of course, for so many of these survivors who are dealing with so much destruction and devastation in their own families, Bakari.
0: Scott, what about the number of missing Canadians?
4: We learned over the weekend through Foreign Affairs Minister Anita Anand, in fact, one of the 32 Canadians originally reported as unaccounted for has been found safe. So right now the government is still monitoring 31 Canadians and permanent residents who believe to be missing. As I mentioned, those missing include close to 600 foreigners, as many of the missing, and we've heard this over the last couple of days, CTV News has been able to identify through family and friends some of the people, the Canadians who have been impacted. Many of them were on a pilgrimage to Mount Kailash in Tibet, which is a sacred site for multiple religions, and of course many as well in the Nepali community here in Canada, and many of those community members in Toronto hanging on to every single update, Bakari, hoping that there could be some sort of miracle, and the friends and family that they haven't heard from since this disaster potentially could still be alive. And this is just, you know, adding to the devastation, as there is so much uncertainty and so much unknown, and not getting an update, of course, is terrifying and stressful enough for so many loved ones back here at home, Bakari.
0: Okay, with the latest on the flooding situation in Nepal and Tibet, CTV, Scott Hurst. Thank you, Scott.
4: Thanks, Bakari.
0: Right now it's 1:36. Let's check with CP24's traffic specialist, Adjoa Ntia Yabois. The rain, the flooding, traffic delays?
5: Yeah, you know, it's nonstop, and the rain is making for a busier than normal drive on all of the major area highways, but not seeing significant issues, but significant delays. So on the westbound lanes of the Gardner, you'll find it slow going as you try to get out of downtown already. Slowdowns start from about York Bay Young, and they do continue right on out towards about Parkside. Again, been searching my cameras, haven't spotted any live lane issues. Don Valley Parkway on the northbound side getting busier as well, from Don Mills all the way up to the 401 is your slow spot. And once you hop onto the 401, the good news, no problems or flooding spots to pass along, but it's very, very slow as you navigate across the top of the city. On city streets in Scarborough, crews on scene of a collision blocking lanes on Shepherd, just east of Malvern. I'll send it back to you, Bakari.
0: Okay, CP24's traffic specialist, Adjoa Ntia Yabois. Well, Toronto police searching for a man wanted in a hate-motivated assault investigation downtown. For more, let's go live to CP24's crime analyst, Steve Ryan. Steve.
6: Yeah, Bakari, a hate-motivated offense is not a criminal offense. It's the motivation behind a criminal offense, oftentimes spurred on by hatred. Hatred towards many primitive grounds, rather, some of them being ethnicity, race, religion, sexual orientation. If the Crown can prove at the end of the day, when somebody is arrested and convicted of the criminal offense, the Crown can prove that it was motivated as a result of hate, well, then the Crown can ask that the judge look at that as an aggravating factor and impose a stiffer sentence. So this is the latest hate-motivated crime that the Toronto Police are investigating. It is an assault with a weapon, perhaps an assault with a weapon causing bodily harm or aggravated assault, depending on the injuries. And it happened this past Saturday here near Lower Spadina and Queens Key. Police allege that there were anti-Sikh remarks, utterances made towards the victim, and then that victim was subsequently stabbed in the leg. So they are now actively trying to identify this suspect who is wanted for this criminal offense that the police believe may be motivated by hatred as a result of the utterances that were made towards this person who is Sikh. We're showing you some still images now of the suspect, and police are asking for the public's assistance. If you recognize this person, or you think you might know who that is, do give that information to the Toronto Police, and they certainly will follow up with every lead. I'll send it back to you for now.
0: Joining us live, CP24's crime analyst, Steve Ryan. And Bill, police say that the double stabbing in Mississauga Saturday is started because of a fight over a parking spot. They've arrested one suspect, but they're still looking for another. Look at this photo. Here's the man wanted for attempted murder in connection to the stabbing. So police were called to a plaza near Dundas and Parker Hill Road just after 5 p.m. Saturday for reports of a fight. But two men were found. They have been stabbed. They were taken to hospital with serious injuries. They're now in stable condition. And police say that it started as a parking dispute. 30-year-old Ali Halimi, arrested at the scene, has been charged with assault.
7: One did manage to flee before our arrival, and that's the one that we believe is responsible for stabbing these two men. That's captured on a video that's widely circulating now, and to be in possession of that rather large knife. So what I can tell you is that our investigators are hot on his trail. They've been canvassing for video footage. There's tons of it. You know, this happened during a very busy time there. There were substantial witness accounts that have been reviewed, bystander video, CCTV video, and now we're looking at the trail of the suspect as he fled the scene. So it's a matter of time before we catch up with where he went.
8: And if you have dash cam footage or any info, you are urged to come forward. At a woman's in hospital after a dispute with another driver in Mississauga over a parking spot. This happened just before midnight near Winston Churchill Boulevard at Eglinton Avenue. So police say two cars were involved in a collision. The woman then got out of her vehicle. She was dragged a short distance by the other car. The driver of that vehicle kept going, taken off, but did call police immediately after the incident. And Peel paramedics say that she was taken to a trauma center with serious injuries. And a man's in hospital after being hit by a vehicle near Union Station this morning. It happened right around 10 o'clock at York and Station Streets. So the man was rushed to hospital. And police now say that the man in his 20s sustained life-threatening injuries. They're warning drivers that there are going to be traffic delays in the area. Where crews are on the scene of a 3-alarm industrial fire in Scarborough early this morning. Flames broke out in the area of McLevin Avenue and Tapscott Road. Toronto Fire say heavy smoke and deteriorating structural conditions forced crews to transition to defensive operations. The fire has since been knocked down, and police say no one was hurt in this incident. And Toronto Fire posting these photos from the scene on social media saying it shows the scale of the fire. You can see intense flames and a collapsed brick wall. And a woman's in hospital after a fire broke out at a home in Scarborough. This was last night. The call came in just before 11. This is in the Birchmount Road and Anaconda Avenue area. A woman in her 40s was taken to hospital with serious injuries. Police say that the fire has been knocked down and it is not considered suspicious. Right now it's 142, 20 degrees, but feeling more like 27. This is Toronto's breaking news, CP24. We'll have a look at Toronto's top stories next.
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0: The GTA is under a special weather statement. Take a look at this live footage from the highways. Some areas can see up to 50 millimeters of rainfall. Voters heading to the polls in the federal by-election for Beaches, East York. Well, the price at the pump continues to increase. It can reach $1.90 a liter by the weekend. I'll stay with CP24 for more on these stories. And for further details, head to CP24.com and the CP24 app. Well, high school teachers are heading back to class without a contract. The current collective bargaining agreement between the OSSTF and the province expires today. The union is calling on Education Minister Paul Calandra to come to the table to try to reach a deal, saying that kids deserve support, safe schools, and opportunities to discover their strengths. Well, Calandra's office sent us a statement which reads, quote, at this early stage of bargaining, the first step is to determine what issues will be negotiated at central or local tables. Those decisions are still underway, with some unions choosing to bring this matter to the Ontario Labor Relations Board. We respect their decision to do so and at all times are ready to continue discussions on the scope of central versus local issues before proceeding to the next stage of negotiations. And Peel Police, they've charged a former Brampton lawyer following an investigation into multiple allegations of fraud. And Peel Police say in July of last year, the Law Society Tribunal of Ontario revoked the license of Pawanjit Singh Mann. It is alleged the disbarred lawyer who operated PJ Mann Law Professional Corporation knowingly participated in a mortgage fraud scheme in late 2019. Investigators say between June and July of this year, police received multiple complaints alleging Mann engaged in other fraudulent activity. He's now facing numerous charges, including four counts of fraud over $5,000, and police believe that there are more victims. Well, transit riders are questioning the effectiveness of safety barriers being set up at TMU station. Only one of the waist-high guardrails has been installed so far. You see it right there. This is part of a pilot project that was announced back in May. They're meant to improve safety along the platform edges at busy TTC stations. Well, full installation is expected to be complete by the end of next month, with a price tag of $850,000. Critics say that the barriers are a half measure and full floor-to-ceiling doors are needed instead.
1: When I was in London, they had these very bougie doors where the doors only open when the subway comes. Same type of prevention thing. So I think I agree with it. It just looks really ugly right now.
2: I'm not sure how many accidents occur by people being pushed. I know that jumping is kind of a big issue, but I'm only worried that people determined enough to jump themselves won't really be deterred by it.
3: Right now, I think it's a waste of taxpayers' money because I don't think it's going to be fully effective.
0: But the city and TTC say that the current project is a faster, lower-cost step while longer-term funding for full doors is evaluated. And Billy Bishop Airport says it experienced a 10% increase in passenger traffic between May and July compared to the same period last year. Airport officials say that the increase was driven in part by a robust summer tourism season and elevated travel associated with FIFA events taking place across North America, including six games in Toronto. The airport says that the strong summer performance follows ongoing investments in passenger experience, including the launch of U.S. Customs and Border Protection pre-clearance services. Well, some Ontario agencies were scrambling over the weekend after their online mapping tools mislabeled Lake Ontario as Lake America. Google Maps users south of the border see it this way now, while Canadians should still see Lake Ontario. Google says it made the change because the U.S. government's geographic names databases formally changed the name of the lake. Well, Hydro One, Metrolinx, the LCBO, and the federal government's housing and infrastructure site are among those apologizing for using maps showing Lake America. Hydro One says that the issue originated from a third-party mapping service. The name has since been corrected back to Lake Ontario on most sites. And media and tech analyst Mohit Rajan says that the issue raises questions about digital sovereignty.
4: All of that points to the fact that we can't live in digital isolation either. If the rest of the world continues to call this Lake America, then this even goes against UN standards when it comes to naming conventions. I think the Canadian government has to step in here to make sure all of our data is clear about how we name things within the country and that we can't rely on one technology service to be the source of truth.
0: U.S. President Trump signed an executive order to rename the body of water after he and Premier Ford publicly traded insults over tariffs. Well, the latest traffic update that's coming up next right now, it's 148, 20 degrees, but feeling more like 27. This is Toronto's Breaking News, CP24.
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16: Well, definitely getting busier and busier if you're headed out this hour on the 401 westbound. We're putting on the brakes now anywhere from Victoria Park. It's both Core and Collectors. And then as you make your way through that light drizzle, the delays continue all the way out to the 427. Again, been searching my cameras, no problems. These wet roads are probably the culprit and why things are extremely busy for this time of day. Eastbound on the 401, definitely a crawl as well. 427 in sections out towards about the 400. Then northbound on the 427, starting to see some steady traffic starting from Dundas up to the 401. We had a minor problem on the northbound 427 through Dundas. It was a stall. It was in the right lane. Situation did all clear and still a busy drive on the Gardiner as you make your way out of the downtown core. Can't show you because my camera is out. I'll tell you about problems that I can't see but are happening on the northbound 404 ramp that takes you to Aurora Road. That ramp has the left lane blocked following a crash. I'll send it back to you, Bakari.
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0: Well, starting today, drivers are going to be able to travel faster on the 401. Up until now, the speed limit was 100 kilometers an hour, but it's been bumped up to 110 in several areas, including along the 401 between the 404 and Highway 115. In the west end, the limit increased from Merlin Road in Chatham Kent to Highway 427. Well, police have released the results of a 2-week citywide micro-mobility safety campaign. Police say between August 10th and 24th, officers issued 324 tickets and warnings related to micro-mobility devices like electric scooters, e-bikes, and mopeds. This included illegal sidewalk riding and traveling the wrong way in bike lanes. Nearly 1,300 parking tickets were also handed out for vehicles parked in bike lanes. Well, the cost of gas, it's on the rise and expected to continue climbing. The price of the pumps has increased 10 cents a liter over the past 3 days, and analysts anticipate more hikes this week. Canadians for Affordable Energy President Dan McTagg has said that prices could hit $1.90 a liter by the weekend. The jump in gas prices also comes as Ottawa's suspension of the federal fuel excise tax is set to be lifted Labor Day. Right now it's 153, 20 degrees, but feeling more like 27. This is Toronto's breaking news, CP24. We'll have a look at Toronto's top stories next.

When the weather is nice, Ossington is the place to be. This is peak Toronto when it comes to neighborhoods. I mean, you can come here and check out the greatest coffee shops, trendy stores. You can support local, and it's the kind of place where you want to come for maybe an afternoon, and then all of a sudden, you're here the whole day. Let's go check it out. This stretch of Ossington has quite the history. From its early days as a horse trail that ran through the city's west end, it also played host to the training ground for Muhammad Ali with his famous fight against George Shivallo. And it's also home to one of the most infamous manhunts. Well, James Earl Ray hid out on this very street after assassinating Martin Luther King Jr. Today, that rich history blends in with all the action and energy on the street, making Ossington one of the best neighborhoods in the city. Over the last two decades, the Ossington neighborhood has transformed quite a bit, and it has seen some really great changes and a lot of growth. But one of the things you have to do when you come here is come to Bellwoods Brewery and grab one of their craft beers. They have not a

0: there are some unforgettable coffee spots here on Ossington, but here at Forget Me Not Coffee, it is one of my favorites. I mean, you got a cute patio, great vibes. You should come in, grab a coffee. And if you're hungry, you can stop in at this walk-in only spot, Cote de Bœuf. They've got amazing steak and a patio that is just so incredibly cute. One of the many amazing food spots here on Ossington. Bang Bang Ice Cream is legendary here on Ossington. The lineup started before this place even opened today. The ice cream is to die for. Province of Canada here on Ossington. This one opened in 2024, but it's one of two locations. It's proudly Canadian. And listen, you can get everything you ever need. Just show your Canadian pride right here. I want the sweater, I want the socks, I want the hat. This might be the only hat that fits over my hair. Whether you're coming down to find the latest spot you saw on social media or you want something a little quieter, like a nice coffee, Ossington really is the place to be. For more information, you can visit our website.
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0: And do not forget your rain gear if you're headed out this afternoon. A special weather statement has been issued for the GTHA. That's due to heavy rain and thunderstorms. A flood watch also in effect for our city. And the search continues this hour for a man wanted in a hate-motivated stabbing which occurred this past weekend near Queens Quay in Spadina. And the data's in. Toronto police have released the results of a two-week citywide micro-mobility safety campaign. We'll have the latest figures. That is in moments. It's 2 o'clock. 20 degrees feels more like 27 with the humidity. This is Toronto's breaking news, CP24, and I'm Liz West. A flood watch has been issued for Toronto, and that is due to heavy rain. So let's take a live look right now at the city this hour. Environment Canada issuing a special weather statement for rain and thunderstorms. 30 to 50 millimeters of total rainfall expected today. Some areas, they could get even more than 50 millimeters. Drivers being warned to watch out for water pooling on the roads. The Toronto Region Conservation Authority says 30 to 40 millimeters already came down this morning. Then another round of rain happening this afternoon and evening that will increase the risk of floods. And Toronto police are searching for a man wanted in a hate-motivated assault investigation downtown. Investigators allege that this suspect that you see here approached a victim and witness on Saturday night near Queens Quay in Spadina, made anti-Sikh utterances and racial slurs, and then stabbed the victim in the leg. They were taken to hospital with serious non-life-threatening injuries. Anyone with information on the suspect's whereabouts urged to please come forward. And Toronto police searching for a man wanted in a hate-motivated assault investigation downtown. And for more on this, we're going to go live to CP24 crime analyst Steve Ryan. And Steve, what can you tell us about what happened?
1: Well, because they were anti-Sikh utterances made just prior to the victim being stabbed in the leg, the police have advised that they are now investigating not only an assault, but a hate-motivated assault. So remember, a hate-motivated crime is not a criminal offense. It is the motivation behind the criminal offense. And oftentimes there are prohibited grounds such as race, ethnicity, religion, sexual orientation. If a criminal offense is committed as a result of hatred towards one of those many things, well, then the Crown can argue, if the police have the evidence at the end of the day when somebody's convicted of the criminal offense, in this case an assault or an assault with a weapon, that the offense was committed as a result of hatred. In this particular case, there is alleged to have been anti-Sikh utterances made prior to the stabbing. So the man was stabbed in the leg, and now the police are investigating this assault. We're showing you his photo right now. So the police are investigating an assault with a weapon, and they allege that it is motivated by hatred. So if this person is identified, arrested, and convicted in court of the assault with a weapon, let's say, the Crown can ask the court to impose a tougher or harsher sentence as a result of the hate motivation. So this is where hate motivation plays a big role, a crucial role, in any crimes where the police and then the Crown agree or believe that the offense was motivated by hatred. So the police are asking for the public's help. If you recognize that person in the picture that we just showed, or you think you know who that is, the police are asking you to give them a call, and they certainly will follow up with every lead. I'll send it back to you.
0: Okay, thank you for that update. CP24 crime analyst Steve Ryan. And Adjoa joins us now, looking at the latest traffic update on this kind of messy day. Adjoa?
2: Yeah, very, very messy rain-wise. So if you're making your way out, we're getting a lull in the rain, not as heavy as it was about an hour ago, but still slow going and soggy on most of the major area highways. Not seeing any more ponding or pooling, but northbound on the Don Valley Parkway, it is pretty busy going as you make your way north from Don Mills, north of it anyways, as you continue all the way up to the 401. Now, checking in on your drive on the 401, expect delays as you navigate across the top of the city for this time of day. Still very, very busy going right across the top. Again, been searching my cameras, have not spotted any brand new problems. And if you are headed towards the Gardner, really busy exiting the downtown core, very jammed anywhere from just before York Bay Young, and then the delays continue out to pass about Jamison. Outside of camera view, we have problems on the 404 northbound. It's on the exit ramp that takes you to Aurora Road. It's been closed. That is for a serious crash. Liz, I'll send it back to you.
0: Okay, thanks for that, Ajuba. And let's stick to the roads and the news story about drivers who will be able to travel faster on the 401. Up until now, the speed limit was 100 kilometers an hour, but it has been bumped up to 110 in several areas, including along the 401 between the 404 and Highway 115. And in the West End, the limits increased from Merlin Road in Chatham-Kent to Highway 427. And to go that fast, you need some gas. Well, the cost of gas on the rise and expected to continue climbing. The price at the pumps has increased 10 cents a liter over the past 3 days. Analysts anticipate more hikes this week. Canadians for Affordable Energy President Dan McTague has said prices could hit $1.90 a liter by the weekend. And the jump in gas prices also comes as Ottawa's suspension of the federal fuel excise tax is set to be lifted after Labor Day. Now, police have released the results of a two-week citywide micromobility safety campaign. And joining us now to talk about it, we're joined live by Inspector Paul Qureshi from Toronto Police Traffic Services. Thanks for being here, Inspector.
3: Good afternoon. Thank you for having me.
0: All right. So let's hear what you determined based on your blitz for 2 weeks.
3: So we had good results. Obviously, this was an enforcement and education-based campaign to target not only micromobility devices, but also motorists as well who are not following the rules of the road. When I say successful, I mean that we had 324 charges and warnings that were issued to the public and engagements that we had with the public. We also had over 1,200 parking tags that were written by our parking enforcement unit, which obviously focused on bike lanes, stopping in bike lanes and parking in bike lanes where they're prohibited.
0: Now, Inspector, did you find that the majority of people didn't know the rules

0: following when it comes to these devices. What kind of police interaction can we expect going forward?
1: Yeah, so that's a great question. I think that just because the campaign has ended doesn't mean that we stop doing enforcement and engaging the public. We want the public to be aware that we will continue wherever possible to continue to do enforcement on our day-to-day frontline patrol and making the public aware, educating them and working with our partners to make sure that the message is clear. And that is we want public safety and we want people to enjoy these devices on the roads, but also to follow the rules of the road and have the proper equipment to ensure that they're safe.
0: All right. So what would you say are the top three takeaways from this for the public, people that either are, you know, interacting in a vehicle or on foot with these devices or the folks that actually use them?
1: Yeah, so I would say the top three, definitely motorists. They have to be mindful of these devices that are on the road. And obviously, they have a huge responsibility to ensure that they are safe and everyone on the road is safe. But also those who are utilizing these devices to make sure that they are following the rules of the road. And sometimes they tend to forget that they require the proper equipment. And also, they're not also legal everywhere on the road. So they need to be aware of where they are legal and which devices are legal. So for example, e-scooters are prohibited within the city of Toronto. However, there are jurisdictions around us where they are legal. So knowing that and knowing how they need to navigate and commute is definitely very important.
0: Right. So if on that note, if they are not illegal, yet they're not legal, where does that leave people understanding what they can and cannot do?
1: So, yeah, that's a great question. I think that at the end of the day, they need to know what their options are. And it's not just the use of these, but also the storage of these devices, which we've heard from our partners in Toronto Fire with regards to the batteries and how unsafe they are and how combustible these devices can be. So it's very important to know where to ride them and when to ride them. And we are there to provide that education. Like I said, we've been working with the local school boards here in Toronto. We've been working with private schools, universities, and colleges to make sure that everybody's on board, including the businesses that are utilizing drivers to do deliveries and things of that nature to make sure that they are aware and taking the precautions that they need to do.
0: Okay, thanks for your time today.
1: Thank you very much.
0: That's Inspector Paul Qureshi from Toronto Police Traffic Services. And Peel Police say that the double stabbing in Mississauga on Saturday started because of a fight over a parking spot. They've arrested one suspect but are still looking for another. So take a look at this photo. This is the man wanted for attempted murder in connection to the stabbing. Police were called to a plaza near Dundas and Parker Hill Road just after 5 p.m. on Saturday. And that was for reports of a fight. Two men were found with stab wounds and taken to hospital with serious injuries. They're now in stable condition. Police say it started as a parking dispute. 30-year-old Ali Halimi was arrested at the scene and has been charged with assault.
2: One did manage to flee before our arrival, and that's the one that we believe is responsible for stabbing these two men. That's captured on a video that's widely circulating now, and to be in possession of that rather large knife. So what I can tell you is that our investigators are hot on his trail. They've been canvassing for video footage. There's tons of it. You know, this happened during a very busy time there. There were substantial witness accounts that have been reviewed, bystander video, CCTV video, and now we're looking at the trail of this suspect as he fled the scene. So it's a matter of time before we catch up with where he went.
0: And anyone with dash cam footage or any information is urged to please come forward. Crews were on the scene of a 3-alarm industrial fire in Scarborough early this morning. Flames broke out in the area of McLevin Avenue and Tapscott Road. Toronto Fire says heavy smoke and deteriorating structural conditions that forced crews to transition to defensive operations. The fire has since been knocked down and police say no one was injured in the incident. Toronto Fire posted these photos from the scene on social media. You could say this shows the scale of the fire and see those intense flames and a collapsed brick wall. And transit riders questioning the effectiveness of safety barriers that are being set up at TMU station. Only one of the waist-high guardrails has been installed so far, all part of a pilot project that was announced back in May. They're meant to improve safety along the platform edges at busy TTC stations. Full installation is expected to be complete by the end of next month, with a price tag of $850,000. Critics say the barriers are a half measure and full floor-to-ceiling doors are needed instead.
3: When I was

0: In London, they had these very bougie doors where the doors only open when the subway comes. Same type of prevention thing. So I think I agree with it. It just looks really ugly right now.
1: I'm not sure how many accidents occur by people being pushed. I know that jumping is kind of a big issue, but I'm only worried that people determined enough to jump themselves won't really be deterred by it.
2: Right now, I think it's a waste of taxpayers' money because I don't think it's going to be fully effective.
3: Well, the city and TTC say the current project is a faster, lower-cost step, while longer-term funding for full doors is evaluated. And Billy Bishop Airport says it experienced a 10% increase in passenger traffic. That was between May and July compared to the same period last year. Airport officials say the increase was driven in part by a robust summer tourism season and elevated travel association with FIFA events taking place across North America, including those six games here in Toronto. The airport says the strong summer performance follows ongoing investments in passenger experience, including the launch of a U.S. Customs and Border Protection pre-clearance service. It is 2:13, 20 degrees out. This is Toronto's breaking news, CP24. And we'll take a look at Toronto's top stories. That's next.

0: Welcome. My name is Janice Bartley, and I am the founder of Foodpreneur Lab. Foodpreneur Lab has had the honor of supporting over 200-plus Black food entrepreneurs, as well as other entrepreneurs in racialized communities. And the community supports us by always showing up, always supporting, offering events where we support each other. And in return, Foodpreneur Lab reaches out to community, whether it's through funding access, opportunities to showcase. We help food entrepreneurs move from ideation, you have an idea for a product, to prototype, and then you get to actually see your physical idea. We've been very creative in bringing in private partnerships as well as public partnerships to help broaden those access points, and more importantly, to narrow the gaps. Foodpreneur Lab has been able to create an environment of support services and training that really speaks to the learning abilities of food entrepreneurs.
1: Hi everyone, I'm Tamara Shelley, and I'm a Foodpreneur Lab alumni, and I founded Classic Juice Co. What I love about Foodpreneur Labs is that they have allowed us to embrace our approach of inclusion, which is very important in a diverse city like Toronto. And they've given us access to so many different avenues, platforms, mentors, subject matter experts, and an entire community.
2: Hey, I'm Mez, Foodpreneur alumni and founder of Scarborough's First Ethiopian Cafe and Eatery. 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
12: Hello. Hey, Dad. Is Mom with you?
13: Hi, honey.
12: Put her on speaker.
13: Got it.
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13: Really? We're going?
12: You're going.

0: Well, don't forget your rain gear if you're headed out this afternoon. A special weather statement has been issued for the GTHA. That's due to heavy rain and thunderstorms. A flood watch also in effect for our city. And we're in for more pain at the pumps as the cost of gas is expected to climb. We'll have the latest details on that straight ahead. And questions are being raised about the effectiveness of safety barriers that are being set up at TMU Station. Coming up, we'll tell you what transit riders have to say. Stay with CP24 for more on these stories. For further details, head to our website, cp24.com, and the CP24 app. High school teachers heading back to the class without a contract. The current collective bargaining agreement between the OSSTF and the province expires today. Now the union's calling on Education Minister Paul Calandra to come to the table to try and reach a deal, saying kids deserve support, safe schools, and opportunities to discover their strengths. Calandra's office sent us a statement that reads, at this early stage of bargaining, the first step is to determine what issues will be negotiated at central or local tables. Those decisions are still underway, with some unions choosing to bring the matter to the Ontario Labour Relations Board. We respect their decision to do so and at all times are ready to continue discussions on the scope of central versus local issues before proceeding to the next stage of negotiations. And there's three federal by-elections happening today, including one right here in the GTA. And for more on this, we're going to bring in CTV's Michael Serapio. Thanks for being here, Michael.
1: No problem, Liz. So as you say, three by-elections, and to talk through one, really, we're keeping a close eye on. But I want to begin with the one in Toronto, of course, Beaches East York, the by-election happening there. Now, I should point out, this is considered a Liberal safe seat, and that's because Nate Erskine-Smith, who ran in 2025, briefly was a member of Mark Carney's cabinet, he was able to secure 70% of the votes cast for the Liberal Party. So a clear breakaway from his nearest challenger, the Conservatives, who are somewhere in the 23% of ballots cast. So in many ways, Liberals expect to hold this seat, although, as you're pointing out, a rainy day in Toronto, hard to know how the weather might affect voter turnout. Watching that one closely. Switching over to North Vancouver, Capilano, in British Columbia, also considered to be a Liberal safe seat, and that's because it was held by Jonathan Wilkinson, former cabinet minister in the Trudeau era, who secured about 60% of the votes cast the last election. So that leaves then the third by-election. This one is in Quebec, Chicoutimi-Lefioult, and that's the one that we're really keeping a close eye on, and that's because it was won by Richard Martel, the Conservative candidate, Conservative MP, for the riding since 2018, but he decided to leave the Pierre Poilievre caucus and decided and accepted the offer to become a senator from the prime minister. So this seat now in play, in part because the numbers are not great for Conservatives in Quebec when it comes to polling numbers. This was a very tight race. Conservatives got 34% of the vote in 2025, but the Liberals and the Bloc Québécois had 31%. So this really is a riding that is in play. Many people think it would be the Bloc Québécois who would get this riding in a by-election. But now that Donald Trump has kind of raised his voice and has been so belligerent, this is an area of Quebec that's been hit hard by Trump tariffs, so that could benefit Mark Carney and the Liberals. So watching that one is a potential gain for the government as well, Liz.
0: Okay, and Mike, I just want to ask you about the Beaches East York riding, because you mentioned the Liberals and the Conservatives. I know she didn't mention the NDP. That's a riding that in the last, 30 years has had NDP representation. What do you think's changed?
1: Yeah, it has had NDP representation, and I think you look at the last campaign, and the NDP scored like a distant third up against the Liberals, and part of that is because a lot of people from different political backgrounds lent their vote to the Liberal Party up against the Trump threat on Canadian sovereignty. There's also criticisms about how well or not well the NDP campaign was actually run during the last campaign. So I think that is a part of it. That is something to watch for in today's by-election as well, though, to see whether or not those progressive voters who voted NDP the last time will return, in the past, might return to the NDP this time around. Nate Erskine-Smith has a bit of a reputation of being a progressive himself, so they might have been very comfortable with him as a Liberal candidate. Again, 70%, it's hard to believe that the Liberals will not do well in this riding, but if that number goes down and you see the NDP number going up in the riding, riding. I think there will be some debate as to, you know, what is the strength of the NDP vote? Are progressives going back to the NDP, leaving the Liberals? We'll see. Without a doubt, the Liberals would not have won the election overall if in the national numbers you did not see New Democrat voters leaving the party and joining the Liberals to ensure a strong response to Donald Trump.
0: Yeah, it's almost like a litmus test for the parties. Just take this moment in time. How are they doing? Thank you so much for your take on this, Michael. Appreciate it.
1: No problem, Liz.
0: At CTV's Michael Serapio. And we'll have the latest traffic update coming up next. It is 2:23 and 20 degrees out. This is Toronto's breaking news, CP24.
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17: Well, it looks like we have some emergency road work that's impacting the drive on the eastbound lanes of the 401 if you're traveling to Scarborough. It's in the collectors on the approach to Nielsen. So it's the two right lanes that are occupied, creating a little bit of a delay just on the approach if you're in the collectors. So just be aware of that. Don Valley Parkway on the northbound side, heaviest from Don Mills as you head up to the 401. And it is pretty jammed on the westbound Gardner as you exit the downtown core. No problems to pass along. On city streets in Etobicoke, Disco Road and Carlingview, crews on scene of a collision through the area.
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0: It's 2:26, 20 degrees out. This is Toronto's breaking news, CP24. And be sure to remember your rain gear if you're headed out this afternoon. There is a special weather statement that's been issued for the GTHA due to, the wet stuff, as well as thunderstorms. In fact, a flood watch is also in effect for our city. The latest forecast with Lindsay Morrison straight ahead.
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0: and you don't want to forget your rain gear if you're headed out this afternoon. A special weather statement's been issued in the GTHA. That is due to heavy rain and thunderstorms. A flood watch also in effect for our city. And the search continues this hour for a man wanted in a hate-motivated stabbing, which occurred this past weekend near Queens Quay in Spadina. And the data's in. Toronto police have released the results of a two-week citywide micro-mobility safety campaign. We'll have the latest figures on that in moments. It's 2:31, 20 degrees out, feels more like 28. This is Toronto's breaking news, CP24, and I'm Liz West. Heavy rain, possible flooding, that's expected in the GTHA. Environment Canada has issued a special weather statement for our region. And for more on what we can expect and for how long, we're joined by CTV's Lindsay Morrison, and it's really all about the weather today, Lindsay.
1: Yeah, Liz, I'm sorry that for so many folks, this may be the last week of summer vacation, and what a start to it. A super soaker of a day. The rain has eased somewhat in the last little bit here in the GTA, but still raining in parts of York region, Durham region, Halton. Also, some of the heaviest rain is back toward Woodstock right now. And as you can see, a few heavy bands of rain are making their way over Lake Huron at this time. We are under a pretty widespread special weather statement. This is issued by Environment Canada. It's warning of 30 to 50 millimeters of rain in places, and that's just for today. We've got a couple of days of rainfall ahead. There's also a heat warning in place for extreme southwest Ontario. Do want to mention that. We are going to start to feel uncomfortably humid through the day tomorrow, but we're already feeling it in places today. Here's our forecast radar. So we do expect some improvement as we make our way through the overnight hours tonight and then into tomorrow. This is a snapshot of noon. So mix of sun and cloud, not bad at all. However, we are not done with the wet weather. Looks as though a return to showers comes for the late afternoon and early evening. And then as we make our way into the overnight hours and early Wednesday, chance of more wet weather. Wednesday itself, dayside, not too bad. Showers popping up again in the afternoon. But then Wednesday night, we get into what looks to be some heavy amounts of rain, some thunderstorms as well, around the Golden Horseshoe and into Niagara. We know it's been a very rainy summer in parts of Niagara region. There is overnight making its way into early Thursday, still quite unsettled. It's during the day Thursday that we're going to see this unsettled pattern start to settle down. I'm just taking this rainfall map as far as about midnight going into Wednesday, but perhaps an additional 40 millimeters of rain expected from this point through the next 2 days here locally in the city of Toronto. But again, some areas are going to say even more rainfall on top of that through the day on Wednesday and into Thursday. So those numbers are subject to change depending on who ends up getting a thunderstorm or not. But that risk of thunderstorms is there for the next couple of days too. Temperature-wise, we're not too hot. We're at 20 degrees here in the city, but it feels like 28. So already there is a muggy factor, feeling like 35 in the Windsor area. Let's take a look at what's expected as we make our way through the night tonight. Again, starting to dry out. Clouds will even clear a little bit. We maintain our temperature about 19 degrees for an overnight low. And then tomorrow, again, going to be feeling that heat. Temperature-wise, 28 degrees. 36, the Humidex value that we expect to be feeling tomorrow afternoon. Let's take a look at that 7-day forecast, Liz. I'm so happy to share that once we get through a bit of an unsettled week, chance of showers, as mentioned, dayside Wednesday and Thursday, could be a bit stormier Wednesday night. Friday and into the long weekend, we see signs of improvement. So a mix of sun and cloud expected those days, and temperatures will also be a little more comfortable. So yes, it's the early part of this week that we're dealing with some rain, and it's heavy at times. I'll send it back to you.
0: All right. Thanks for that, Lindsay. And now let's take a look at the traffic with Adjua and say, yeah, by Adj.
2: Yeah, Liz, it continues to be slow going on most of the major area highways, even though we're getting a lull in the rain, not a lull in the situation. I've been watching on the eastbound lanes of the 401. This on the approach to Nielsen. It looks like this emergency road work might be clearing. So if you're headed through the area, this is why it's really busy in the collectors from about Kennedy, because of this maintenance that is just about to clear. So a little bit of good news. Rest of the 401 slow going as you try to get across the top of the city. Southbound on the 400, also looking at delays. We're seeing a little bit of light drizzle. So southbound really jamming from Shepherd onto the east and westbound 401 ramps, and it is really slow on the Don Valley Parkway, getting busier as well from about Don Mills. The slowdowns continue as you head all the way up towards the 401. Outside of camera view on Disco Road and Carlingview, crew still on scene of an ongoing crash. Liz, I'll send it back to you.
0: All right, thank you for that. And starting today, drivers will be able to travel a little faster on the 401. So up until now, the speed limit was 100 kilometers an hour, but it's been bumped up to 110 in several areas, including along the 401 between the 404 and Highway 115. Then in the West End, the limits increased from Merlin Road in Chatham-Kent to Highway 427. And Toronto police searching for a man wanted in a hate-motivated assault investigation downtown. Investigators allege this suspect approached a victim and witness Saturday night near Queens Quay and Spadina, made anti-Sikh utterances and racial slurs, and then stabbed the victim in the leg. They were taken to hospital with serious, non-life-threatening injuries. Anyone with information on the suspect's whereabouts is urged to please come forward. And Peel police say that the double stabbing in Mississauga on Saturday started over a fight over a parking spot. They've arrested one suspect, but they're still looking for another. So take a look at this photo. Here's the man wanted for attempted murder in connection with the stabbing. Police were called to a plaza. It was near Dundas and Parker Hill Road. It was just after 5 p.m. on Saturday, and there were reports of a fight. Two men were found with stab wounds and then taken to hospital with serious injuries. They're now in stable condition. Well, police say it started as a parking dispute. 30-year-old Ali Halimi was arrested at the scene and has been charged with assault.
3: Absolutely devastating incident that we saw, which looks at this point like it all stemmed over a parking dispute. So what went down is around 5 o'clock in the evening on Saturday, we were called to multiple reports of a disturbance and a possible stabbing at that business plaza right at Dundas and Parker Hill. When officers arrived, they found two men, a man in his 30s and a man in his 40s, who are related, who are suffering from multiple stab wounds. Officers did locate one of the suspects in the vicinity. They were taken down and arrested, thankfully, without incident.
0: And anyone with dash cam footage or any information urged to please come forward. And police have released the results of a two-week citywide micro-mobility safety campaign. Police say that between August 10th and the 24th, officers issued 324 tickets and warnings related to micro-mobility devices, and they include electric scooters, e-bikes, and mopeds. Now, this included illegal sidewalk riding and traveling the wrong way in psych bike lanes. Nearly 1,300 parking tickets. They were also handed out for vehicles parked in bike lanes.
4: Just because the campaign has ended doesn't mean that we stop doing enforcement and engaging the public. We want the public to be aware that we will continue wherever possible to continue to do enforcement on our day-to-day frontline patrol and making the public aware, educating them, and working with our partners to make sure that the message is clear, and that is we want public safety and we want people to enjoy these devices on the roads, but also to follow the rules of the road and have the proper equipment to ensure that they're safe.
0: Now, police say that the campaign was held now to increase safety ahead of the back-to-school season. And crews were on the scene of a three-alarm industrial fire in Scarborough early this morning. Flames broke out in the area of McLevin Avenue and Tapscott Road. Toronto Fire says heavy smoke, deteriorating structural conditions. They forced crews to transition to defensive operations. The fire has since been knocked down, and police say no one was injured in the incident. And then Toronto Fire posted these photos from the scene on social media, saying it shows the scale of the fire. Look, you can see the intense flames and a collapsed brick wall. Now, it appears there will be little relief at the pumps in our near future. And joining us now with what drivers can expect to pay for gas here in the GTA is Dan McTague, president of Canadians for Affordable Energy. Thanks for being here, Dan.
5: Well, good to be here. Thank you.
0: I'll tell you, I did a double take when I passed a gas station this morning on my way here. I was stunned to see an 8 in the number.
5: Yeah, and it could be a little 1.9. That's our 190 if things go the way they are continuing this week. So, you know, we could see $1.90 by Saturday or Sunday. Right now, $1.83.9 at most stations in the GTA. Same thing for yesterday. That's up a dime in the past week, and it's likely that we could see another 4 or 5 cents a liter on top of that, maybe pushing towards that number if all things play out. More importantly, though, for all of us, the one fuel that we can't take for granted, diesel. I mean, it's already at 225. It's heading, by the looks of it, to 231, 232 by Wednesday, and that's now approaching records we have never seen. That's the fuel that really prices everything else. All of our economy depends on the cost of diesel. When that goes up, so does the cost of everything. So fasten your seatbelts.
0: Okay, Dan, tell us what's happened in the last 5 days to have gas prices go up.
5: Well, I think there's a realization that it's not just what's happened in the Persian Gulf, not just what's happened in the neighboring Red Sea, but also the Caspian Sea, the Black Sea. The fight between Russia and Ukraine has seen a lot of diesel production, gasoline production, and other petroleum products reduced. And doesn't matter how you want to play the game, as we've seen on some markets, they're short-selling oil. You can't short-sell diesel. Well, you and I don't buy gas, don't buy oil barrels. We buy gasoline, or we buy diesel, or we might buy jet fuel if we're taking a plane. So that's one of the main reasons why you can play with the price of oil and you can keep it under $100 a barrel or $80 a barrel. But when it comes to the shortage that we're seeing in diesel and gasoline, it's showing up all around the world. What's worse is that we're heading into the season where diesel prices tend to go higher only because there's more use. It gets colder, people are using it for heating oil, farmers using it for agriculture as they take their crops off. All these things point to much higher prices going forward, despite attempts by various administrations around the world to try to short sell oil.
0: Let's talk about the federal gas tax, which is currently, we're getting a break from it. That's going to change after Labor Day. First of all, do you think that the government will follow through on that, given the price of gas right now? And what kind of prices will we be talking about then?
5: I think the federal government has no choice but to keep the excise tax off. It's also making a lot of money, by the way. 5% on $2 a liter amounts to 10 cents a liter, so it's a bit of a wash. So it would probably be wise for the federal government politically, certainly given the by-elections that are coming up, that they may want to keep that in mind. There's also the other factor, which is that as these this excise tax is off, the GST, HST, 13% compounds the price of higher cost of energy. Maybe Mr. Carney, Mr. Ford can sit down and try to talk about that a little bit, because that's what's really having a major impact. Think about it this way. As diesel hits, what, 230, 240, as much as 29, 30 cents of that is federal provincial tax on the HST. So I think that's one thing they have to look at. The good news for gasoline, if there's any sort of, you know, hope or any silver lining here, is that on the 15th of September, we switch back to winter blend gasoline. That's a savings of 8 or 9 cents a liter. So there's a bit of relief on the way, but with markets seeing shortages for diesel and gasoline, it looks like prices are going to continue to go up well into the fall season.
0: Yeah, that's the only good thing you can say about winter coming. Thanks for that, Dan.
5: Appreciate it.
0: Okay, Dan McTague, President of Canadians for Affordable Energy. And Billy Bishop Airport says it experienced a 10% bump in passenger traffic between May and July. That's compared to the same period last year. Airport officials say the increase was driven in part by a robust summer tourism season, as well as elevated travel associated with FIFA events taking place across North America, including 6 games right here in Toronto. The airport says the strong summer performance follows ongoing investments in passenger experience, including the launch of a U.S. Customs and Border Protection pre-clearance service. It is 244, 20 degrees, and it is sticky, feels like 28. This is Toronto's breaking news, CP24. We'll take a look at Toronto's top stories. That's next.
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0: Well, don't forget your umbrella if you're heading out this afternoon. A special weather statement's been issued for the GTHA, and that's due to heavy rain and thunderstorms. A flood watch also in effect for our city. And we're in for more pain at the pumps as the cost of gas expected to continue to climb. We'll have the latest details straight ahead. And the data's in. Toronto police have released the results of a two-week citywide micro-mobility safety campaign. We'll have the latest figures in moments. Stay with CP24 for more on these stories. For further details, just head to our website, cp24.com, and the CP24 app. High school teachers heading back to the classroom without a contract. The current collective bargaining agreement between the OSSTF and the province expires today. The union's calling on Education Minister Paul Calandra to come to the table to try and reach a deal, saying kids deserve support, safe schools, and opportunities to discover their strengths. Calandra's office sent us a statement that reads in part, "At this early stage of bargaining, the first step is to determine what issues will be negotiated at central or local tables. Those decisions are still underway, with some unions choosing to bring this matter to the Ontario Labour Relations Board. We respect their decision to do so, and at all times are ready to continue the discussions on the scope of central versus local issues before proceeding to the next stage of negotiations." And voters heading to the polls in Beaches East York. That's for one of three federal by-elections happening across the country today. The by-election was called after the resignation of MP Nate Erskine-Smith. Beaches East York is considered a fairly safe Liberal seat. We spoke to voters about the issues that are at the top of mind for them as they cast their ballot.
1: I think there's a lot. Certainly homelessness and housing affordability would be one or two that I see constantly, and it's impacting everyone. Also climate change, AI centers coming up in our own neighborhoods. And I think what that's doing to the AI in general, what that's doing to the future and our kids. So I think there's lots of things we can be working on.
2: The immigration should be done before it has to be carefully scrutinized so that we don't bring the bad people. We need skilled people.
0: Yeah, and the other by-elections being held today are in BC and Quebec. The Liberals will need to win at least two of the seats to maintain their majority. Now, the federal government's providing more help to businesses that are being affected by the trade war with the U.S. Southern Ontario Federal Economic Development Agency Minister Evan Solomon announced the support while visiting a Hamilton apparel manufacturer today. The company is one of nine in the city and surrounding area that will receive loans through the Regional Tariff Response Initiative. More than $12.5 million is being made available to them to strengthen manufacturing capabilities, create growth opportunities, and reinforce supply chains.
3: We're going to build, and that's what the Prime Minister always says. We can give ourselves more than they can take away, and we will have to prove that. More capacity, more Canadian suppliers, more products, more businesses. I will also say our Prime Minister is realistic. It ain't going to be easy. And there's no business here that says this is the easy road, but it is the necessary road. And it is the fight we're in, and it is the fight we'll win.
0: And U.S. Treasury Secretary Scott Bessent discussed the dispute between Canada in an interview with CNBC today and heaped the blame on Prime Minister Mark Carney.
4: I think this is very unfortunate that Prime Minister Carney has turned this into a political shouting match. I mean, we're not at war with Canada. How are we going to be at war with Canada? What are they going to take their two submarines from the Edmonton Mall and stick them on us?
0: Last week, the government also announced a $7.5 billion package of measures to help businesses and workers facing tariff pressures. Now, the latest traffic update that's coming up next. It's 2:50, 20 degrees out. This is Toronto's breaking news, CP24.
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12: My police career, I encountered many suspended drivers. Some were under multiple suspensions and they just kept driving. Recent Ontario legislation, though, now imposes an immediate administrative vehicle impoundment whenever a suspended driver is apprehended. For a first offense, the vehicle is impounded 14 days. Second offense, 30 days. Subsequent offenses, 45 days, and the owners are responsible for all towing and storage costs. It is a fact, though, that many suspended drivers are apprehended driving someone else's ride. So, before you let a friend, family member, or employee drive your car, you should ensure that they're not suspended. 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When it comes to suspended drivers, always know your rights.
11: 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Diamond and
13: Diamond. Well, we have some brand new problems coming into the traffic desk this hour on the northbound 410. It's on the exit ramp that takes you to Courtney Park. The center of that ramp, it is a stalled vehicle. Looks like it's a truck that stalled in the center lane. So just waiting on heavy tow to arrive to hook up this truck. In the meantime, it's going to be busy on that exit ramp. Then if you're traveling on to the 401, you'll find it still pretty slow as you head right across the top of the city. The good news, all earlier issues have cleared, and taking a peek at your drive on the Don Valley Parkway, painfully slow this hour. Really, really busy. The delays start now from about Eastern and they continue as you navigate all the way up towards the 401. Southbound looking at delays over the 401 down towards about the Winford Drive stretch. I'll send it back to you.
0: All right. Thanks, Ajwa. Well, Dolly Parton's estate is planning a very big party in the late singer's honor. Dolly Fest will be held in both Nashville and London next year. The idea was originally planned to happen this past January. She was born January 19th, and it was meant to mark Parton's 80th birthday and feature her as a performer and host, but it was postponed. That was due to her health issues. Organizers say the two-day event will serve as a celebration of her legacy. Dolly Parton passed away last week after a brief battle with cancer. It's 2:55, 20 degrees out, feels a lot stickier, 28. This is Toronto's breaking news, CP24. And don't forget your rain gear if you're headed out this afternoon. A special weather statement has been issued for the very gray GTHA due to heavy rain and thunderstorms. A flood watch also in effect for our city. The latest forecast with Lindsay Morrison straight ahead.

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0: keep that umbrella handy, Toronto. A wet and messy day is shaping up with Environment Canada issuing a special weather statement. More in just a moment. And bad news as you head to the pumps. Gas prices are on the rise. Today's increase may not be the last. We're going to tell you what's driving the jump and what drivers can expect in the days ahead. Well, three by-elections are underway, including one right here in the GTA. Torontonians tell us the worries at the top of their mind and as they head to the voting polls. It's 3 o'clock, 20 degrees, but feeling more like 28. This is Toronto's breaking news, CP24. Good afternoon. I'm Bakari Saftral. Heavy rain and possible flooding is expected in the GTHA. Environment Canada issuing a special weather statement for our region. And for more on what we can expect, we're joined live by CTV's Lindsay Morris. And Lindsay.
1: You know, Bakari, today is the last day of August. And before today, we had picked up almost 100 millimeters of rain this month. And of course, that total is going to go up with some heavy rain impacting us through the day today. We know it was a soggy start. It's been unsettled throughout the day. We have had dry periods, but even when it hasn't been raining steadily, we've had drizzle, we've had mist. Right now, the heaviest rain is impacting areas from Sarnia over toward Grand Bend, but it is still quite soggy in the west end of the GTA, and then Stouffville and Oshawa getting into some wet weather once again as well. Special weather statement in place. This is issued by Environment Canada, and it is warning of anywhere from 30 to 50 millimeters of rain for localized areas, and that's today alone. That's not including the fact that we're looking at some rain over the next several days here. There's a heat warning in effect for extreme southwest Ontario. That's for today. I would not be surprised to see that heat warning expanded to include areas closer to us here in the GTA, maybe even as early as tomorrow, because it is going to become quite muggy for us too. All right, so we do get a bit of a break from the heaviest rainfall through the overnight hours tonight, and then dayside tomorrow, mix of sun and cloud expected through midday, so that's around lunchtime. But look what happens as we make our way into the evening. Wet weather is likely to return, chance of showers, risk of thunderstorms. And then it's a similar pattern as we make our way through Wednesday and even into Thursday. Just want to mention that Wednesday afternoon, we start to see some showers. But Wednesday night, we've got the threat of heavy rain once again. Heavy downpours embedded within thunderstorms, as you can see, right around the Golden Horseshoe. And I'm a little concerned once again about Niagara region. It's been such a soggy month in that part of the province, and it looks like heavy rain is expected there once again over the next couple of days here. As far as rainfall totals, these numbers are likely to fluctuate depending on who ends up getting a thunderstorm or not, but not including what we've experienced so far today, it's possible that locally here we could see about 40 additional millimeters of rainfall by the time we reach Wednesday morning. Temperature-wise today, not so bad. The temperature, 20 degrees, feels more like 28, but into tomorrow, we're going to crank up that heat a little bit. Overnight tonight, remaining mild, 19 for the low. Tomorrow, 28 degrees is going to feel more like 36. So yes, a very muggy afternoon expected right across southern and southwestern Ontario. What a way to start off September. 7-day forecast looks like this. I'm just going to jump ahead to the long weekend, Bakari. Calmer conditions, cooler temperatures, and it'll be nice to see the sun once again. I'll send it back to you.
0: Okay, thanks for the update, CTV's Lindsay Morrison. It's just after 3 o'clock. Let's check in with CP24 traffic specialist Angela and Sia Yabois.
2: Thank you so much, Bakari. Yeah, we are still dealing with a little bit of light drizzle, making for a slick drive on all of the major area highways. And, you know, we have problems that are happening on the northbound lanes of the 410. So this is the ramp that takes you to Courtney Park. It is a stalled truck in the center of the ramp that is blocking that exit ramp. So again, you can still access the ramp, but the center lane is blocked off. They're just waiting on heavy tow. That was a word from MTO. On to the 401, really, really busy as we are now into rush hour delays right across the top of the city. Further east, slowdowns as you head in towards Durham, and jam solid on the northbound lanes of the Don Valley Parkway, pretty much right on off the Gardner all the way up towards the 401. Brand new problems on city streets, a collision on Lawrence just east of Keele. Bakari, I'll send it back to you.
0: Okay, CP24 traffic specialist Adjoa and Tia Yabois. Well, three federal by-elections are happening today, including one right here in the GTA. For more, let's bring in CTV's Michael Serapio. Michael, good afternoon. Let's start with this. Are any of these races expected to change party standings?
3: Yeah, and hello to you, Bakari. In fact, one of these three races is the one we're watching very closely because it could either be a gain for the government or a gain for the Bloc Québécois. I'll talk about that in a moment, but I do want to begin, of course, with the viewership where you are in Toronto, the by-election taking place in Beaches East York along the shores of beautiful Lake Ontario, underlining Ontario. This is not so much a competition in this riding, though, considered a Liberal safe seat, in part because Nate Erskine-Smith, when he ran for in the last election, he was a member of the Carney cabinet. He was able to secure about 70% of the popular vote for the Liberals. So with that type of wide margin, hard to believe the Liberals are not going to take it this time around. How strong those numbers are is yet to be seen. Of course, the weather playing havoc in Toronto right now. So we'll see how that affects voter turnout. From Toronto, I want to go now to the West Coast, to British Columbia, because the other riding considered a Liberal safe seat is that of North Vancouver, Capilano, and that's because that was run by Jonathan Wilkinson, former cabinet minister in the Trudeau era. He was able to secure 60% of the popular vote for the Liberals. So both of those expected to stay in the Liberal column. Where it is in competition is Chicoutimi-Lefioul, and that is a riding in the Saguenay region of Quebec, held by Richard Martel, the Conservative, since 2018. But he quit the Conservative caucus and essentially accepted the offer to become a senator from the Prime Minister, leaving open a seat. When you look at that riding, Conservatives not doing well in the polls in Quebec, Pierre Poilievre not doing well in the polls in Quebec, and so many people think it'll either go Liberal or Bloc Québécois. Now, originally it was thought that it would be the Bloc Québécois because they have represented that riding in the past. The Liberals have also represented that riding in the past, but they might be the ones to actually take the seat, given the trade wars that are happening right now, the fact that a lot of the Trump tariffs are hitting this part of Quebec very hard, and Mark Carney enjoying some very strong numbers. So looking to that riding as being the game changer, if you will, that would actually change the balance of power in the House of Commons.
0: And Michael, what about the importance of these votes?
3: Yeah, well, I mentioned the House of Commons, and right now, if we take a look at the standing, the Liberals have they have 170 seats in the House of Commons, and that's with seven vacancies. Three of those will be filled tonight. In order to maintain their majority government, the Liberals need to secure two of three races this evening. They need to get to 172. That is a majority, the bare majority in the House of Commons that would secure a Liberal government for the next 3 years. So that's what we're looking for in terms of balance of power. Also looking for some fallout effects here. As I said, if Chicoutimi-Lefioul goes

0: trade war with the U.S. Southern Ontario Federal Economic Development Agency Minister Evan Solomon announced his support while visiting a Hamilton apparel manufacturer today. The company is one of nine in the city and surrounding area that will receive loans through the Regional Tariff Response Initiative. More than $12.5 million is being made available to them to strengthen manufacturing capabilities, create growth opportunities, and reinforce supply chains.
1: We're going to build, and that's what the Prime Minister always says. We can give ourselves more than they can take away. And we will have to prove that. More capacity, more Canadian suppliers, more products, more businesses. I will also say our Prime Minister is realistic. It ain't going to be easy. And there's no business here that says this is the easy road. But it is the necessary road. And it is the fight we're in, and it is the fight we'll win.
0: And U.S. Treasury Secretary Scott Bessent discussed the dispute with Canada in an interview with CNBC today and heaped the blame on Prime Minister Mark Carney.
2: He came to power on a anti-American, anti-Trump agenda. He was 20 points behind in the poll, and then he started this. And it's unfortunate that he's not doing what's best for the Canadian people. He's doing what is best for the Liberal Party, what's best for Mark Carney.
0: Well, last week, the government also announced a $7.5 billion package of measures to help businesses and workers facing tariff pressures. And the cost of gas, it's going up, and it's expected to continue climbing. The price of the pumps has increased 10 cents a liter over the past 3 days, reaching an average of about $1.83 at most stations in the GTA. Analysts anticipate more hikes this week. And Canadians for Affordable Energy President Dan McTagg has said that prices could hit $1.90 a liter by the weekend. He's warning that the price of diesel, that's also going to keep moving upward.
3: We're heading into the season where diesel prices tend to go higher only because there's more use. It gets colder. People are using it for heating oil. Farmers using it for agriculture as they take their crops off. All these things point to much higher prices going forward, despite attempts by various administrations around the world to try to short sell oil.
0: And the jump in gas prices also comes as Ottawa's suspension of the federal fuel excise tax is set to be lifted after Labor Day. And starting today, drivers will be able to travel faster on the 401. Up until now, the speed limit was 100 kilometers an hour, but it's been bumped up to 110 in several areas, including along the 401 between the 404 and Highway 115. In the West End, the limit's increased from Merlin Road in Chatham-Kent to Highway 427. And transit riders are questioning the effectiveness of safety barriers that are being set up at TMU Station. Only one of the waist-high guardrails has been installed so far as part of the pilot project that was announced in May. They're meant to improve safety along the platform edges at busy TTC stations. Now, full installation is expected to be complete by the end of next month with a price tag of $850,000, rather. And critics say that the barriers are a half measure and full floor-to-ceiling doors are needed instead.
4: When I was in London, they had these very bougie doors where the doors only open when the subway comes. Same type of prevention thing. So I think I agree with it. It just looks really ugly right now.
5: I'm not sure how many accidents occur by people being pushed. I know that jumping is kind of a big issue, but I'm only worried that people determined enough to jump themselves won't really be deterred by it.
6: Right now, I think it's a waste of taxpayers' money because I don't think it's going to be fully effective.
0: Well, the city and TTC say that the current project is a faster, lower-cost step while longer-term funding for full doors is evaluated. And the Canadian Civil Liberties Association has been granted an injunction to pause the province's changes to the bell system. Earlier this month, the Ford government announced the new rules, which require cash up front in order to be released on bail. The CCLA and a Criminal Lawyers Association launched a constitutional challenge, arguing the federal government, not the provinces, are in charge of the bail system. They also say that the rule would create a two-tiered system where people with money would get out of jail faster than those without. Today, the judge issued an interim injunction pending a ruling on the constitutionality of the amendment to the Bail Act. And Peel police say that the double stabbing in Mississauga Saturday, it started because of a fight over a parking spot. They've arrested one suspect, but they're still looking for another. Look at this photo. This is the man wanted for the attempted murder in connection to the stabbing. And police were called to a plaza near Dundas and Parker Hill Road just after 5 o'clock Saturday evening for reports of a fight, where two men were found. They'd both been stabbed, taken to hospital with serious injuries. They're now in stable condition. And police say that it started as a parking dispute. Well, 30-year-old Ali Halimi was arrested at the scene and has been charged with assault.
7: One did manage to flee before our arrival.

0: and that's the one that we believe is responsible for stabbing these two men. That's captured on a video that's widely circulating now, and to be in possession of that rather large knife. So what I can tell you is that our investigators are hot on his trail. They've been canvassing for video footage. There's tons of it. This happened during a very busy time there. There were substantial witness accounts that have been reviewed, bystander video, CCTV video, and now we're looking at the trail of the suspect as he fled the scene. So it's a matter of time before we catch up with where he went.
1: Anyone with dash cam footage or information, you are urged to come forward. Well, Toronto police are searching for a man wanted in a hate-motivated assault investigation downtown. Investigators allege this suspect approached a victim and witness Saturday night near Queens Quay in Spadina, made anti-Sikh utterances and racial slurs, and stabbed the victim in the leg when they were taken to hospital with serious non-life-threatening injuries. Anyone with information on the suspect's whereabouts is urged to come forward. And a woman's in hospital after a dispute with another driver in a Mississauga parking lot. Well, this happened just before midnight near Winston Churchill Boulevard and Eglinton Avenue. Police say two cars were involved in a collision. The woman then got out of her vehicle and was dragged a short distance by the other car. The driver of the other vehicle left the scene but did call police immediately after the incident. Peel paramedics say that she was taken to a trauma center with serious injuries. And crews were on the scene of a 3-alarm industrial fire in Scarborough early this morning. Flames broke out at the area of McLevin Avenue and Tapscott Road. And Toronto Fire says heavy smoke and deteriorating structural conditions forced crews to transition to defensive operations. The fire has since been knocked down. Police say no one was injured in the incident. And Toronto Fire posting these photos from the scene on social media, saying it shows the scale of the fire. You can see intense flames and a collapsed brick wall. Right now it's 3:15, 20 degrees, but feeling more like 28. This is Toronto's breaking news, CP24. We'll have a look at Toronto's top stories next.
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2: 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All right here. A new season begins Wednesday, September 9th on TSN, CTV, and Crave.
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0: And a bit of bad news as you head to the pumps. Gas prices are on the rise, and today's increase may not be the last. We're going to tell you what's driving the jump and what drivers can expect in the days ahead. Well, three by-elections are underway, including one here in the GTA. Torontonians tell us the Roy worries at the top of their mind as they head to the voting polls. And a woman is seriously injured after what police describe as a dispute between two drivers in a Mississauga parking lot. Investigators say she was dragged a short distance by a vehicle after getting out of her car. We'll stay with CP24 for more on these stories and for further details at the CP24.com and the CP24 app. Well, some Ontario agencies, they were scrambling over the weekend after their online mapping tools mislabeled Lake Ontario as Lake America. So Google Maps users south of the border, you'll see it this way. Now, while Canadians should still see Lake Ontario, well, Google says that it made the change because the U.S. government's geographic names database has formally changed the name of the lake. Hydro One, Metrolinx, the LCBL, and the federal government's housing and infrastructure site are among those apologizing for using maps showing Lake America. Hydro One says that the issue originated from a third-party mapping service. The name has since been corrected back to Lake Ontario on most sites. But media and tech analyst Mohit Rajan says that the issue raises questions about digital sovereignty.
1: All of that points to the fact that we can't live in digital isolation either. If the rest of the world continues to call this Lake America, then this even goes against UN standards when it comes to naming conventions. I think the Canadian government has to step in here to make sure all of our data is clear about how we name things within the country and that we can't rely on one technology service to be the source of truth.
0: U.S. President Trump signed an executive order to rename the body of water after he and Premier Ford publicly traded insults over tariffs. Well, the desperate search for survivors in Nepal and Tibet continues today. Dozens of Canadians are among the more than 4,400 people still missing after catastrophic flooding and landslides, which were triggered by the partial collapse of a glacier. Rescuers are working to find trapped workers in hydroelectric plant tunnels. The death toll has risen to more than 950 since the disaster last Wednesday. At least 10 Torontonians are among the missing, and officials in Nepal say reconstruction will cost billions of dollars. And a teacher is being credited for saving the lives of 900 students. After getting a flood warning on his phone, he stopped classes and evacuated the school, moving everyone to higher ground. Well, shortly after, the school was destroyed by a mudslide. Two staff members did not make it out in time and are now missing. Well, one person's dead, 15 others are still missing after a flash flood swept through the Grand Canyon. The scores of visitors were evacuated following the flood in Bright Angel Creek. More than 60 of them had to be airlifted from the bottom of the canyon. Torrents of water wiped out footbridges over the creek and significantly altered the landscape. The deluge also destroyed the park's only water pipeline, leading to emergency water restrictions for year-round residents. But tourists have been barred from staying at lodges and hotels inside the park due to the lack of water. Well, the latest traffic update is coming up next. Right now it's 3:20, 28 degrees, or 20 degrees, feeling more like 28. 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
17: Well, it looks like we might have a problem happening on the eastbound lanes of the Gardner right around Jamison. It is really, really jammed on the eastbound Gardner anywhere from the South Kingsway. This is the view of the camera on the approach to Jamison. Just watch a fire truck make its way through and the camera ahead. You can see there's a big gap. So in my next report, I'm just going to get Toronto Transportation to flip the camera around because definitely something is happening. Traffic is severely backed up through the area. Don Valley Parkway, the northbound side, starting to improve. Still a bit busy from north of Dundas in sections up towards the 401. If your travels take you towards the 401, we did have reports of a problem on the 401 on the eastbound side in the collectors through Yonge, might be just past Yonge Street. Reports of a stalled vehicle blocking a live lane. Also problems because my camera went out westbound 401 at the 409. Stalled vehicle in the right lane, and also problems on the southbound 404 collector ramp that takes you to the Don Valley Parkway South. That's another stall blocking a live lane. I'll send it back to you.
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0: A soccer superstar, Lionel Messi, is retiring from international soccer. The 39-year-old announced on social media today that the time has come for him to step away. Messi helped Argentina win the 2022 World Cup and helped lead the team to the finals this year, where they lost to Spain. Argentina also won Copa America titles in 2021 and 2024. He says while he'll miss playing for the fans, he'll now cheer for Argentina alongside them. He's still under contract with Inter Miami through 2028. And Dolly Parton's estate is planning a big party in the late singer's honor. And Dolly Fest is going to be held in both Nashville and London next year. The idea was originally planned to happen this past January to mark Parton's 80th birthday and feature her as a performer and host, but it was postponed due to her health issues. Organizers say that the two-day event will serve as a celebration of her legacy. Dolly Parton passed away last week after a brief battle with cancer. And a local charity is helping thousands of kids in the GTA get ready to go back to school. First responders and volunteers pitched in to help the Children's Breakfast Clubs pack over 4,000 backpacks full of school supplies and other necessities at the Intercare Center this morning. And they say that the goal is to help students start the school year feeling prepared, confident, and supported.
19: Last year we did 2,000 backpacks, and what we found was we were just scratching the surface. Mind you, this year we're doing 4,100. We've gone beyond anything that's been given out in Canada, but I still think we're just scratching the surface because there's such a need out there.
0: And police officers will now distribute the backpacks to families in the communities they serve. It's 325, 20 degrees, feeling more like 28. This is Toronto's Breaking News, CP24. We'll have a look at Toronto's top stories next.

0: The CFL on TSN. We've got you covered all summer with Thursday night, Friday night, and Saturday games. Then it's the road to the Grey Cup. The CFL lives on TSN.
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0: All right, keep that umbrella handy. Toronto, a wet and messy day is shaping up. Environment Canada issuing a special weather statement. More in just a moment. And bad news, as you head to the pumps, gas prices are on the rise, and today's increase may not be the last. We're going to tell you what's driving the jump and what drivers can expect in the days ahead. Well, three by-elections are underway, including one here in the GTA. Torontonians tell us the worries at the top of their mind as they head to the voting polls today. It's 3:30, 20 degrees, feeling more like 28. This is Toronto's breaking news, CP24. Good afternoon. I'm Bakari Savage. Well, a flood watch has been issued for Toronto due to heavy rain. Here's a live look at the city this hour. Environment Canada issuing a special weather statement for rain and thunderstorms. 30 to 50 millimeters of total rainfall is expected today, and some areas could get even more than 50 millimeters. Drivers are being warned to look out for water pooling on roads. The Toronto Region Conservation Authority says 30 to 40 millimeters already came down this morning. Another round of rain's happening this afternoon and evening, increasing the risk of floods. Well, Toronto police, they're searching for a man wanted in a hate-motivated assault investigation downtown. Investigators allege this suspect approached a victim and witness Saturday night near Queens Quay in Spadina, made anti-Sikh utterances and racial slurs, and stabbed the victim in the leg. Well, they were taken to hospital with serious, non-life-threatening injuries. Anyone with information on the suspect's whereabouts is urged to come forward. And Toronto police searching for a man wanted in a hate-motivated assault investigation downtown. For more, let's go live to CP24.
1: Same one. Yeah, Bakari, a hate-motivated crime is not a criminal offense in and of itself. It's the motivation behind a criminal offense being committed. And there are prohibited grounds that people cannot act out on with regards to hatred towards someone's, for instance, sexual orientation, ethnicity, race, religion. If a criminal offense is committed as a result of hatred towards one of those prohibited grounds, well, the Crown can use that upon conviction for the original criminal offense if the Crown has reason to believe that the offense was committed as a result of hatred. In this particular case, police are alleging that the suspect made remarks towards the Sikh community and as a result stabbed this man in the leg. So as a result of those utterances that were made, those derogatory utterances, the police are now considered this a hate-motivated investigation. So the offense would be assault with a weapon or aggravated assault, assault bodily harm, depending on the severity of the injuries. And the motivation would be hatred towards that person as a result of the utterances that were made. So this is what's happening right now. We're showing you this suspect's picture. Police are asking for the public's assistance in identifying who this person is. If you recognize anything about this individual, whether it's the clothing or you know the person personally, or you happen to know who this is, who it resembles, do give the police a call, and they certainly will follow up with every lead. I'll send it back to you for now.
0: Okay. Reporting live, CP24's crime analyst, Steve Ryan. And Peel police say that the double stabbing in Mississauga Saturday started because of a fight over a parking spot. They've arrested one suspect, but they're still looking for another. Take a look at this photo. This is the man wanted for attempted murder in connection to the stabbing. The police were called to a plaza near Dundas and Parker Hill Road just after 5 Saturday evening for reports of a fight. Well, two men were found with stab wounds. They were taken to hospital with serious injuries and are now in stable condition. Police say that it started as a parking dispute. 30-year-old Ali Halimi was arrested at the scene and has been charged with assault.
2: One did manage to flee before our arrival, and that's the one that we believe is responsible for stabbing these two men. That's captured on a video that's widely circulating now, and to be in possession of that rather large knife. So what I can tell you is that our investigators are hot on his trail. They've been canvassing for video footage. There's tons of it. You know, this happened during a very busy time there. There were substantial witness accounts that have been reviewed, bystander video, CCTV video, and now we're looking at the trail of the suspect as he fled the scene. So it's a matter of time before we catch up with where he went.
0: And anyone dash cam footage or any information, you're urged to come forward. A woman's in hospital after a dispute with another driver in a Mississauga parking lot. This happened just before midnight near Winston Churchill Boulevard in Eglinton. And police say that two cars were involved in a collision. The woman then got out of her vehicle and was dragged a short distance by the other car. The driver of the other vehicle left the scene but called police immediately after the incident. And Peel paramedics say she was taken to a trauma center with serious injuries. Well, crews were on the scene of a 3-alarm industrial fire in Scarborough early this morning. Flames broke out. This is in the area of McLevin and Tapscott. Toronto Fire says heavy smoke and deteriorating structural conditions forced crews to transition to defensive operations. The fire has since been knocked down, and police say no one was injured in the incident. Well, Toronto Fire posting these photos from the scene on social media saying it shows the scale of the fire. You can see intense flames and a collapsed brick wall. A woman is in hospital after a fire broke out at a home in Scarborough last night. The call came in just before 11 o'clock. This is in the Birchmount Road and Anaconda Avenue area. A woman in her 40s was taken to hospital with serious injuries. Police say that the fire has been knocked down and is not considered serious, suspicious rather. Okay, it's just after 3:30. Let's take it away from the 24 traffic specialist, Adjoint NCI Yabois.
3: Yeah, Bakari, we have some problems that are happening now on the QBW Toronto bound. It's on the ramp that takes you to Nikola Tesla Boulevard, right around the bend of that ramp. It is a vehicle which ended up spinning out, so single vehicle collision. Left lane is blocked. At least you do have the other lane that is getting through. But again, just a bit busy as crews deal with this problem. Then if your travels take you to the Gardner, on the eastbound side, it is very, very slow. The delays start out to just past Jameson. That's where we may have a collision. I think we do have a collision, but I haven't been able to get Toronto Transportation on the phone to move the camera, but reports of a collision blocking a live lane just outside of this camera view. But again, it is creating all sorts of delays and backups on the Gardner East and even West, just as drivers slow to take a peek. And if your travels take you to the Don Valley Parkway on the northbound side, it is pretty busy as well. As you head from Bayview Bloor and you continue all the way up towards the 401 on city streets, Lawrence east of Keel, crews on scene of a collision that is blocking lanes. Bakari, I'll send it back to you.
0: RCP 24 Traffic Specialist Adjoint NCI Yabois. The Canadian Civil Liberties Association has been granted an injunction to pause the province's changes to the bail system. Earlier this month, the Ford government announced the new rules, which require cash up front in order to be released on bail. The CCLA and a Criminal Lawyers Association launched a constitutional challenge, arguing the federal government, not the provinces, are in charge of the bail system. They also say the rule would create a two-tiered system where people with money would get out of jail faster than those without. Well, today, the judge issued an interim injunction pending a ruling on the constitutionality of the amendment to the Bail Act. And voters are heading to the polls in the Beaches, East York, for one of three federal by-elections happening across the country today. The by-election was called after the resignation of MP Nate Erskine-Smith. Beaches, East York is considered a fairly safe liberal seat. We had a chance to speak to voters about what the issues are that are top of mind for them as they cast their ballot.
4: Government spending is always a big one. I think we've got pretty good leadership right now, but it's still pretty terrifying thinking of the tariffs and the interaction between the states.
5: One of the main issues we have to face is the climate crisis and then all the things associated with that, what we're doing about the infrastructure in cities, what we're doing about pipelines, how we are managing and mitigating climate crisis.
0: And the other by-elections being held today are in BC and Quebec. The Liberals will need to win at least two of the seats to maintain their majority. And the federal government providing more help to businesses that are being affected by the trade war with the U.S. Southern Ontario Federal Economic Development Agency Minister Evan Solomon announcing support while during a visit to a Hamilton apparel manufacturer today. The company is one of nine in the city and surrounding area that will receive loans through the Regional Tariff Response Initiative. More than $12.5 million is being made available to them, strengthening manufacturing capabilities, creating growth opportunities, and reinforcing supply chains.
6: We're going to build, and that's what the Prime Minister always says. We can give ourselves more than they can take away, and we will have to prove that. More capacity, more Canadian suppliers, more products, more businesses. I will also say our Prime Minister is realistic. It ain't going to be easy. And there's no business here that says this is the easy road, but it is the necessary road. And it is the fight we're in, and it is the fight we'll win.
0: U.S. Treasury Secretary Scott Bessent discussed the dispute with Canada in an interview with CNBC today and heaped the blame on Prime Minister Mark Carney.
7: He came to power on a anti-American, anti-Trump agenda. He was 20 points behind in the poll, and then he started this. And it's unfortunate that he's not doing what's best for the Canadian people. He's doing what is best for the Liberal Party, what's best for Mark Carney.
0: Last week, the government also announced a $7.5 billion package of measures to help businesses and workers facing tariff pressures. Well, the cost of gas, that's on the rise, and it is expected to continue climbing. The price of the pumps has increased 10 cents a liter over the past 3 days, reaching an average of about $1.83 at most stations in the GTA. Analysts anticipate more hikes this week. And Canadians for Affordable Energy President Dan McTagg has said that prices could hit $1.90 a liter by the weekend. He's warning that the price of diesel is also going to keep moving upwards.
8: We're heading into the season where diesel prices tend to go higher only because there's more use. It gets colder, people are using it for heating oil, farmers using it for agriculture as they take their crops off. All these things point to much higher prices going forward, despite attempts by various administrations around the world to try to short sell oil.
0: And the jump in gas prices also comes as Ottawa's suspension of the federal fuel excise tax is set to be lifted after Labor Day. Well, starting today, drivers will be able to travel faster on the 401. Up until now, the speed limit was 100 kilometers an hour, but it's been bumped up to 110 in several areas, including along the 401 between the 404 and Highway 115. In the west end, the limits increased from Merlin Road in Chatham-Kent to Highway 427. And police have released the results of a two-week citywide micro-mobility safety campaign. So police say between August 10th and 24th, officers issued 324 tickets and warnings related to micro-mobility devices like electric scooters and e-bikes and mopeds. And this included illegal sidewalk riding and traveling the wrong way in bike lanes. Nearly 1,300 parking tickets were also handed out for vehicles parked in bike lanes. And transit riders are questioning the effectiveness of safety barriers that are being set up at TMU Station. Only one of the waist-high guardrails, you see it right here, has been installed so far as part of a pilot project, which was announced back in May. They're meant to improve safety along the platform edges at busy TTC stations. And full installation is expected to be complete by the end of next month with a price tag of $850,000. And critics say that the barriers are a half measure and full floor-to-ceiling doors are needed instead.
9: When I was in London, they had these very bougie doors where the doors only open when the subway comes. Same type of prevention thing. So I think I agree with it. It just looks really ugly right now.
10: I'm not sure how many accidents occur by people being pushed. I know that jumping is kind of a big issue, but I'm only worried that people determined enough to jump themselves won't really be deterred by it.
11: Right now, I think it's a waste of the taxpayers' money because I don't think it's going to be fully effective.
0: Well, the city and TTC say that the current project is a faster, lower-cost step, while longer-term funding for full doors is evaluated. Right now, it's 342, 20 degrees, feeling more like 28. This is Toronto's breaking news, CP24. We'll have a look at Toronto's top stories next.
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0: Bad news as you head to the pumps. Gas prices are on the rise, and today's increase may not be the last. We're going to tell you what's driving the jump and what drivers can expect in the days ahead. Well, three ballot elections are underway, including one here in the GTA. Torontonians tell us the worries at the top of their mind as they head to the voting polls. And a woman is seriously injured after what police describe as a dispute between two drivers in a Mississauga parking lot. Investigators say that she was dragged a short distance by a vehicle after getting out of her car. Well, stay with CP24 for more on these stories, and for further details, head to CP24.com and the CP24 app. Well, high school teachers are heading back to class without a contract. The current collective bargaining agreement between the OSSTF and the province expires today. The union calling on Education Minister Paul Calandra to come to the table to try to reach a deal, saying that kids deserve support, safe schools, and opportunities to discover their strengths. Calandra's office sent us a statement which reads, quote, "At this early stage of bargaining, the first step is to determine what issues will be negotiated at central or local tables. Those decisions are still underway, with some unions choosing to bring this matter to the Ontario Labor Relations Board. We respect their decision to do so and at all times are ready to continue discussions on the scope of central versus local issues before proceeding to the next stage of negotiations." And some Ontario agencies were scrambling over the weekend after their online mapping tools mislabeled Lake Ontario as Lake America. Google Maps users south of the border see it this way now, while Canadians should still see Lake Ontario. Well, Google says that it made the change because the U.S. government's geographic names database has formally changed the name of the lake. Hydro One, Metrolinx, the LCBO, and the federal government's housing and infrastructure site are among those apologizing for using maps showing Lake America. Hydro One says the issue originated from a third-party mapping service. The name has since been corrected back to Lake Ontario on most sites. And media and tech analyst Mohit Rajan says the issue, it raises questions about digital sovereignty.
1: I think we're leaning on big tech right now to really set the rules about how our country is seen and how we label things. And this is a great example of the fact that just because we are in Ontario and we're searching for things, etc., we don't have the global view on the way that technology interprets things for us. And we could get to a point where something like this, renaming Lake America, could be the way the rest of the world looks at Lake Ontario. And that opens up everything from digital sovereignty questions to who actually sets the rules when it comes down to our digital footprint.
0: And President Trump signed an executive order to rename the body of water after he and Premier Ford publicly traded insults over tariffs. And the desperate search for survivors in Nepal and Tibet continues today. Dozens of Canadians are among the more than 4,400 people still missing after catastrophic flooding and landslides, which were triggered by the partial collapse of a glacier. Rescuers are working to find trapped workers in hydroelectric plant tunnels. The death toll has risen to more than 950 since the disaster last Wednesday. At least 10 Torontonians are among the missing. Officials in Nepal say reconstruction will cost billions of dollars. And a teacher is being credited for saving the lives of 900 students. After getting a flood warning on his phone, he stopped classes and evacuated the school, moving everyone to higher ground. And shortly after, the school was destroyed by a mudslide. Two staff members didn't make it out in time and are now missing. And one person's dead, 15 others are still missing after a flash flood swept through the Grand Canyon. Scores of visitors were evacuated following the flood in Bright Angel Creek. More than 60 of them had to be airlifted from the bottom of the canyon. And torrents of water wiped out footbridges over the creek and significantly altered the landscape. The deluge also destroyed the park's only water pipeline, leading to emergency water restrictions for year-round residents. And tourists have been barred from staying at lodges and hotels inside the park due to the lack of water. Well, Canada's last captive whales are leaving the country today. The final six belugas from Marineland are heading to two aquariums in the U.S. The Shutter Park is up for sale and says that it doesn't have enough money to care for the animals. Well, after today, Marineland will have shipped 30 whales and four dolphins to other facilities. It's the largest collective relocation of captive whales that the world has ever seen. And Canada banned whale and dolphin captivity in 2019, but grandfathered in the animals at Marineland. The latest traffic update is coming up next. Right now, it's 349, 20 degrees, but feeling more like 28. 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
10: Well, some brand new problems coming into the traffic desk through Mississauga on the Toronto-bound lanes of the QEW. This is just as you make your way past Dixie. It is a stalled vehicle that does have the right lane as well as the right shoulder occupied. So there's a little bit of a delay just as you approach that scene. Now, Niagara-bound QEW, slow going as well as in towards Mississauga, into Oakville and again into Burlington, but at least no live lane issues. Now, on to the eastbound Gardner. This is unusually busy for at least this time of day. Usually it's the westbound side where traffic is not moving. That is because there are problems on the eastbound lanes of the Gardner just as you make your way on the approach to Jamison. They're just not moving their camera as Toronto Transportation, and it could be in the left lane. That's the word that I'm getting. So if you're making your way through here, that is the reason why it's very, very busy. And if your travels take you towards the 401, looks like my camera's through this area or out, but it's a busy drive across the top of the city, and it continues slow further east if your travels take you out towards Durham. A reminder as well on Lawrence, east of Keele, crews remain on scene of a collision through that area. I'll send it back to you, Bakari.
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13: Well, the Blue Jays have the day off after sweeping the Seattle Mariners at home as the race for a wild card spot heats up.
14: Around out at second. As Kirk gets into one deep left field, it is going to go.
13: Alejandro Kirk giving Toronto the early lead yesterday, hitting a two-run shot to center in the first inning. The Jays' offense continued to pour it on later in the game. They went on to win 7-0. It was vintage Max Scherzer on the mound, striking out 10 batters in 7 innings. The Jays are now 1.5 games back from a wild card spot. The Jays are heading out on the road and will open up a crucial 3-game series against the Cleveland Guardians, who sit in the final wild card spot tomorrow. And soccer superstar Lionel Messi retiring from international soccer. The 39-year-old announcing on social media today that the time has come for him to step away. Messi helped Argentina win the 2022 World Cup and helped lead the team to the finals this year. That's where they lost to Spain. Argentina also won Copa America titles in 2021 and 2024. He says while he's going to miss playing for the fans, he'll now cheer for Argentina alongside them. And he's still under contract with Inter Miami through 2028. And Dolly Parton's estate is planning a big party in the late singer's honor. Dolly Fest is going to be held in both Nashville and London next year. The idea was originally planned to happen this past January to mark Parton's 80th birthday and feature her as a performer and host, but that was postponed due to her health issues. Organizers say that the two-day event will serve as a celebration of her legacy. Dolly Parton passed away last week after a brief battle with cancer. And a local charity is helping thousands of kids in the GTA get ready to go back to school. First responders and volunteers, they pitched in to help the Children's Breakfast Clubs pack over 4,000 backpacks full of school supplies and other necessities at the Intercare Center this morning. They say that the goal is to help students start the school year feeling prepared, confident, and supported.
15: Last year we did 2,000 backpacks, and what we found was we were just scratching the surface. Mind you, this year we're doing 4,100. We've gone beyond anything that's been given out in Canada, but I still think we're just scratching the surface because there's such a need out there.
13: And police officers will now distribute the backpacks to families in the communities they serve. Well, Billy Bishop Airport says it experienced a 10% increase in passenger traffic between May and July compared to the same period last year. Airport officials say that the increase was driven in part by a robust summer tourism season and elevated travel associated with FIFA events taking place across North America, including 6 games in Toronto. The airport says that the strong summer performance follows ongoing investments in passenger experience, including the launch of U.S. Customs and Border Protection pre-clearance services.
5: It's 355, 20 degrees, feeling more like 28. This is Toronto's breaking news, CP24. We'll have a look at Toronto's top stories next.

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0: Well, you're going to want to keep your umbrella handy. A wet and messy day shaping up with Environment Canada's issuing a special weather statement. We'll have more on that in just a moment. And bad news as you head to the pumps. Gas prices on the rise. Today's increase may not be the last. We'll tell you what's driving the jump and what drivers can expect over the next few days. And three by-elections underway, including one right here in the GTA. Torontonians tell us the worries at the top of their mind as they head to the voting polls. It's 4 o'clock, 20 degrees out, feeling more like 28. It's very sticky. This is Toronto's breaking news, CP24. I'm Liz West, and a flood watch has been issued for Toronto that's due to heavy rain. So we're going to take a live look now at the city this hour. I mean, you can't see anything here. So much humidity. Environment Canada issued a special weather statement for the rain and thunderstorms. 30 to 50 millimeters of total rainfall expected today. Some areas could see even more than 50 millimeters. Drivers, you're being asked to please look out for water pooling on the roads. The Toronto Region Conservation Authority says 30 to 40 millimeters already came down this morning. Another round of rain is happening this afternoon and evening, increasing the risk of floods. And Toronto police searching for a man wanted in a hate-motivated assault investigation, and this is downtown. So for more on this, we're going to go live now to CP24 crime analyst Steve Ryan. What can you tell us about this incident?
1: Well, Liz, a hate-motivated crime is committed when the criminal offense that is committed because of hatred towards many of the prohibited grounds. Hatred towards a person's race, ethnicity, religion, sexual orientation. There are many of them. But if an offense is committed as a result of the hatred towards one of those prohibited grounds, the police can deem it as a hate-motivated offense. And then if the person is convicted of the offense, so in this particular case, you've got an assault with a weapon, caused bodily harm or aggravated assault, depending on the injuries, if it's proven that this offense was committed as a result of hatred, in this particular case, police allege that remarks were made towards the Sikh community just before this man was stabbed in the leg. If the person, and there's the picture of this wanted person right now, we'll talk about that at the end of this hit, but if the police lay a charge and then there's a conviction, and if the Crown believes that there's sufficient evidence to believe that it was committed as a result of hatred, well then the Crown can ask for a harsher penalty upon sentencing. That could be an aggravating factor when it comes to the sentencing. So the offense is one thing, the motivation is a separate issue. It's not a criminal offense, but it is an aggravating factor that can go towards why the offense was committed. So the police are now actively trying to find this suspect. This happened Saturday afternoon here near Queens Quay in Lower Spadina. If you have information pertaining to that suspect who we showed you on our screen there, do give the police a call, and they certainly will follow up with every lead. There's this picture one more time. The clothing is pretty distinctive. The green bag that he's carrying, you might recognize the body build, the type of the build, the cadence in which the person may walk, or you might just know who it is, period. And if you have any information pertaining to who this person might be, the cops will follow up with every lead. I'll send it back to you.
0: Okay, thank you for that, Steve. That's CP24 crime analyst Steve Ryan. And Peel police say that the double stabbing in Mississauga on Saturday night, it started because of a fight over a parking spot. They've arrested one suspect but are looking for another. So take a look at this photo. This is a man wanted for attempted murder in connection to the stabbing. Police were called to a plaza near Dundas and Parker Hill Road. It was just after 5 p.m. on Saturday. That was for reports of a fight. Two men were found with stab wounds and taken to hospital with serious injuries. They're now in stable condition. Police say it started as a parking dispute. 30-year-old Ali Halimi was arrested at the scene and has been charged with assault.
2: Absolutely devastating incident that we saw, which looks at this point like it all stemmed over a parking dispute. So what went down is that around 5 o'clock in the evening on Saturday, we were called to multiple reports of a disturbance and a possible stabbing at that business plaza right at Dundas and Parker Hill. When officers arrived, they found two men, a man in his 30s and a man in his 40s, who are related, who are suffering from multiple stab wounds. Officers did locate one of the suspects in the vicinity. They were taken down and arrested. Thankfully, without incident.
0: And anyone with dash cam footage or any information is urged to please come forward. And a woman is in hospital after a dispute with another driver in a Mississauga parking lot. This happened just before midnight near Winston Churchill Boulevard and Eglinton Avenue. Police say two cars were involved in a collision. The woman then got out of her vehicle and was dragged a short distance by the other car. The driver of the other vehicle left the scene but called police immediately after the incident. Peel paramedics say she was taken to the trauma center with serious injuries. And a man's in hospital after being struck by a vehicle. This happened near Union Station this morning. It happened around 10 a.m. at York Street and Station Street. The man was rushed to hospital, and police now say the man in his 20s sustained non-life-threatening injuries. They're warning drivers there could be traffic delays in the area. And crews were on the scene of a three-alarm industrial fire in Scarborough early this morning. Flames broke out in the area of McLevin Avenue and Tapscott Road. Toronto Fire says heavy smoke, deteriorating structural conditions, that forced crews to transition to defensive operations. The fire has since been knocked down, and police say no one was injured in the incident. And Toronto Fire posted these photos on the scene and the social media saying you could really see the scale of the fire. You could see intense flames and a collapsed brick wall. And a woman's in hospital after a fire broke out at a home in Scarborough last night. Now, the call came in just before 11 p.m. in the Birchmount Road and Anaconda Avenue area. A woman in her 40s was taken to hospital with serious injuries. Police say the fire has been knocked down and is not considered suspicious. And the Canadian Civil Liberties Association has been granted an injunction to pause the province's changes to the bail system. Earlier this month, the Ford government announced that the new rules, which require cash up front in order to be released on bail. The CCLA and Criminal Lawyers Association launched a constitutional challenge arguing the federal government, not the provinces, are in charge of the bail system. They also say the rule would create a two-tiered system where people with money would get out of jail faster than those without. Well, today the judge issued an interim injunction pending a ruling on the constitutionality of the amendments to the Bail Act. And Adjoa joins us now with the latest on traffic. How are the roads looking out there?
3: You know what? Not as wet as they were about 2 hours ago, but we are still dealing with a lot of delays. We're into rush hour now, Liz. So expect the slowdowns and a couple of problems in the mix. So Toronto-bound QEW, this is just as you make your way past Dixie. Stalled vehicle off to the side, but the right lane and shoulder is the lane that is blocked. So it's creating a little bit of a slowdown. And then if you're continuing onto the Gardner East, it is very busy, starting from just past Islington all the way out to past Jameson. Again, there's a big gap. For some reason, Toronto Transportation isn't turning their camera, but several callers letting me know that there is a collision blocking two lanes. So that is why it is really, really busy. Problems I can see happening up on the 401 eastbound. This is east of the 407. You'll find the HOV lane blocked. That is following a stall. And no problems on the 401 west. Just busy and very slow. As you head from Victoria Park in sections all the way out towards about the 427 on City Streets. A reminder on Lawrence east of Keele, cruise on scene of a collision through the area. Liz, I'll send it back to you.
0: Thanks, Adjoa. Well, traffic

0: despite attempts by various administrations around the world to try to short sell oil.
1: Now, the jump in gas prices also comes as Ottawa's suspension of the federal fuel excise tax. Well, that's set to be lifted after Labor Day. And starting today, drivers will be able to go a little faster on the 401. Up until now, the speed limit was 100 kilometers an hour. It's been bumped up to 110 in several areas, including along the 401 between the 404 and Highway 115. In the West End, the limits increased from Merlin Road in Chatham-Kent to Highway 427. And questions are being raised about the effectiveness of subway platform safety barriers that are being set up at TMU Station. Only one of the waist-high guardrails has been installed so far, all part of a pilot project that was announced back in May. And they're meant to improve safety along the platform edges at busy TTC stations. The barriers are part of a $2 million project to enhance safety. Full installation is expected to be complete by the end of next month. Critics say the barriers are a half measure and the full floor-to-ceiling doors, they're needed.
2: When I was in London, they had these very bougie doors where the doors only open mm-hmm. when the subway comes. Same type of prevention thing. So I think I agree with it. It just looks really ugly right now.
3: I'm not sure how many accidents occur by people being pushed. I know that jumping is kind of a big issue, but I'm only worried that people determined enough to jump themselves won't really be deterred by it.
4: Right now, I think it's a waste of taxpayers' money because I don't think it's going to be fully effective.
1: Well, the city and TTC say the current project's a faster and lower cost step, while longer-term funding for full doors is evaluated. It is 4:11, 21 degrees out. This is Toronto's breaking news, CP24. And we'll take a look at Toronto's top stories. That's next.
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0: bad news as you head to the pumps today. Gas prices are on the rise. Today's increase may not be the last. We'll tell you what's driving the jump and what drivers can expect in the days ahead. Three by-elections underway, including one right here in the GTA. Torontonians tell us what worries they have at the top of their list when heading to the voting polls. And a woman is seriously injured after what police describe as a dispute between two drivers in a Mississauga parking lot. Investigators say she was dragged a short distance by a vehicle after getting out of her car. And stay with CP24 for more on these stories. For further details, head to our website, cp24.com, and the CP24 app. Three federal by-elections happening today, including one here in the GTA. And for more on this, we're going to bring in CTV's Michael Serapio. Thanks for being here, Michael.
1: Not a problem, Liz. Good to see you.
0: Good to see you. Now, are any of these races expected to result in a flip in the riding?
1: Yeah, and that's always what we were watching for in a by-election. I will say, of the three by-elections that are happening today, only one is really considered to be a bit of a game changer in terms of who will represent that riding.

0: now. It is not the by-election in Beaches East York, of course, the one in Toronto. But I'm going to begin there because Beaches East York, of course, of greater importance to CP24 watchers and listeners. But, you know, I will say about this riding, it has been a Liberal stronghold. Nate Erskine-Smith delivered the riding to the Liberals in the last election campaign. Of course, he was a former minister in the Carney cabinet. 70% of the popular vote went to the Liberals in the last election. So hard to believe that the Liberals will not carry the riding today. Maybe perhaps not as high as 70%, but still enough to actually carry the riding. The other riding that's similar to it is actually in Vancouver, North Vancouver, Capilano, and that, again, Liberal stronghold, represented most recently by Jonathan Wilkinson, who was a cabinet minister in the Trudeau era in the last election campaign, able to bring the Liberals 60% of the popular vote. So again, hard to believe that will not stay Liberal. What is at play, though, is the riding, the by-election in Quebec, Chicoutimi-Lefrioud. That was represented by Richard Martel, who was a Conservative MP. He has held that seat since 2018, but he resigned the Conservative caucus, is now a member of the Senate. And so a lot of people think this is the riding at play. The Conservatives are not doing so well in terms of the polls in Quebec. Pierre Poilievre is not particularly popular in Quebec. Add to that, that there are trade concerns that have hit this riding hard, trade concerns that the Carney government has been addressing. And so the thought is that the Liberals could carry this. The Bloc Québécois could also carry the riding in the last campaign. Both the Liberals and the Bloc Québécois both came very close to actually winning the seat. So look for a flip, perhaps a Conservative loss, perhaps a Liberal gain, perhaps a Bloc Québécois gain.
1: All right, Micah, how important are these votes today in these three by-elections?
0: Yeah, well, for the Carney government, it will be important because they right now have 170 seats in the House of Commons. And if you look at the standings right now in the House, 170 is enough to command the House because there are seven vacancies. But to actually get back to true majority territory, the Liberals need to get two of three ridings tonight. If they sweep all three, that gives them a little bit more breathing room. But that is the bare minimum of a majority to ensure that they stay in power, survive any kind of confidence vote. It's also important to see, for example, if the Conservatives lose, what signal does that send to Pierre Poilievre? He's had his own challenges in terms of leadership with his party. So whether or not this adds to it is something that we're going to be watching, as well as look for the Trump bump. If the Liberals do better across all these three races, how much of that is tied to the current threats that we've heard from Donald Trump this last week and a half, certainly ramping up in the last 24 hours when it comes to the Lake Ontario renaming that he's trying to do. So will there be a Trump bump that we're watching, and how long does that affect how Canadians vote and which party they support? All of that is online today as we watch the results of these three by-elections.
1: Right, and the Liberals have certainly done their best. We had Mark Carney in the Beaches East York riding, trying to give the candidate that extra boost at a federal level. So thanks very much. We appreciate your time, Michael.
0: Not a problem, Liz.
1: That's CTV's Michael Serapio. And speaking of the federal government, they're providing more help to businesses that are being affected by the trade war with the U.S. Southern Ontario Federal Economic Development Agency Minister Evan Solomon announced the support while visiting a Hamilton apparel manufacturer today. The company is one of nine in the city and surrounding area that will receive loans through the Regional Tariff Response Initiative. More than $12.5 million is being made available to them to strengthen manufacturing capabilities, create growth opportunities, and reinforce supply chains.
2: We're going to build, and that's what the Prime Minister always says. We can give ourselves more than they can take away, and we will have to prove that. More capacity, more Canadian suppliers, more products, more businesses. I will also say our Prime Minister is realistic. It ain't going to be easy, and there's no business here that says this is the easy road, but it is the necessary road. And it is the fight we're in, and it is the fight we'll win.
1: And U.S. Treasury Secretary Scott Bessent discussed the dispute with Canada in an interview with CNBC today and heaped the blame on Prime Minister Mark Carney.
3: He came to power on a anti-American, anti-Trump agenda. He was 20 points behind in the poll, and then he started this. And it's unfortunate that he's not doing what's best for the Canadian people. He's doing what is best for the Liberal Party, what's best for Mark Carney.
1: Last week, the government also announced a $7.5 billion package of measures to help businesses and workers facing tariff pressures. And some Ontario agencies were scrambling over the weekend, this after their online mapping tools mislabeled Lake Ontario as Lake America. Google Maps users south of the border, this say is how they see it now. While here, Canadians should still see Lake Ontario. Google says it made the change because the U.S. government's geographic names database has formally changed the name of the lake. Well, Hydro One, Metrolinx, the LCBO, and the federal government's housing and infrastructure site are among those apologizing for using maps showing Lake America. Hydro One says that the issue originated from a third-party mapping service. The name has since been corrected back to Lake Ontario on most sites. And media and tech analyst Mohit Rajan said that the issues raise questions about digital sovereignty.
4: I think we're leaning on big tech right now to really set the rules about how our country is seen and how we label things. And this is a great example of the fact that just because we are in Ontario and we're searching for things, et cetera, we don't have the global view on the way that technology interprets things for us. And we could get to a point where something like this, renaming Lake America, could be the way the rest of the world looks at Lake Ontario. And that opens up everything from digital sovereignty questions to who actually sets the rules when it comes down to our digital footprint.
1: And President Trump signed an executive order to rename the body of water after he and Premier Doug Ford publicly traded insults over tariffs. And the desperate search for survivors in Nepal and Tibet continues today. Dozens of Canadians are among the more than 4,400 people still missing. This after catastrophic flooding and landslides that were triggered by the partial collapse of a glacier. Rescuers are working to find trapped workers in hydroelectric plant tunnels. The death toll has risen to more than 950 since the disaster last Wednesday. At least 10 Torontonians are among the missing. Officials in Nepal say reconstruction will cost billions of dollars. And a teacher is being credited for saving the lives of 900 students. After getting a flood warning on his phone, he stopped classes and evacuated the school, moving everyone to higher ground shortly after the school was destroyed by a mudslide. Two staff members didn't make it out in time and are now missing. It's 421, 21 degrees out. This is Toronto's breaking news, CP24, and we'll have the latest traffic update that's coming up next.
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11: First responders say all three are extremely lucky that they were rescued.
12: You have to see it to believe it.
13: Closed captioning of this CP24 program is brought to you by Diamond and Diamond Lawyers, Canada's largest personal injury law firm with over $1 billion in total settlements.
14: Well, Well, we have these issues that are still with us on the eastbound lanes of the 401. This is right around the 407. It's the HOV lane that is out. This is following an ongoing stalled vehicle. Again, not really impacting your drive. And then it gets slow through Midtown on the 401. If you're traveling east, we're in the collectors. This is on the approach to Keele. It's the two right lanes blocked at the collision. That backlog extends. It extends from before Renforth. Further east on the 401, hard to see because this fog is getting dense. But eastbound on the 401, it's in the transfer lanes through Nielsen. So it looks like it's probably east of Nielsen. Can't see it. I looked on that camera. It's completely whited out. But the transfer lanes have been closed because of a stalled vehicle. Problems I can see still happening on the Toronto-bound lanes of the QEW just as you make your way past Dixie, right lane and shoulder out following the stall. And it is very busy on the eastbound Gardner into downtown. Delays start from Islington. They continue out to past Jameson. That is where we are dealing with a collision blocking two lanes. Haven't spotted it on camera yet, but that is the reason why it is so, so slow. I'll send it back to you.
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1: After months and months of speculation, soccer superstar Lionel Messi is retiring from international soccer. The 39-year-old announced on social media today that the time has come for him to step away. Messi helped Argentina win the 2022 World Cup and then helped lead the team to the finals this year. That's where they lost to Spain. Ouch. Argentina also won Copa America titles in 2021 and 2024. He says while he'll miss playing for the fans, he will now cheer for Argentina alongside them. He's still under contract with the Inter Miami through 2028. And it's 425, 21 degrees out. This is Toronto's breaking news, CP24. Stay with us. We have a look at Toronto's top stories. That's next.

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0: 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Hey, Dad. Is Mom with you?
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0: Look at that. That is a picture of the city right now. You want to keep your umbrella handy because it's going to be a wet and messy day with Environment Canada's issuing a special weather statement. We'll have more in just a moment. And bad news as you head to the pumps. Gas prices on the rise. Today's increase may not be the last. We'll tell you what's driving the jump and what drivers can expect in the few days ahead. And three by-elections underway, including one right here in the GTA. Torontonians tell us their worries at the top of their mind as they head to the polls. It is 4:30, 21 degrees. This is Toronto's breaking news, CP24, and I'm Liz West. A flood watch has been issued for Toronto, and this is due to heavy rain. Here's a live look at the city this hour. Pretty gray. Environment Canada has issued a special weather statement for rain and thunderstorms. 30 to 50 millimeters of total rainfall is expected today, and in some areas they could get even more than 50 millimeters. Drivers, you're being asked to watch out for water pooling on roads. The Toronto Region Conservation Authority says 30 to 40 millimeters already came down this morning, and another round of rain, well, that's happening this afternoon and evening, increasing the risk of flooding. And Toronto police searching for a man wanted in a hate-motivated assault investigation downtown. And for more, we're going to go live now to CP24 crime analyst Steve Ryan. And Steve, what can you tell us about what happened?
1: Well, please tell us that this occurred on a Saturday. A man was stabbed in the leg by a stranger. It was an unprovoked attack. And please tell us that just before the assault took place, assault with a weapon, the suspect made remarks towards the Sikh community, and as a result of those utterances just prior to the stabbing, the police now believe that this was a hate-motivated assault with a weapon. So a hate-motivated crime is not a criminal offense. It's the motivation behind the criminal offense, and it's a hatred towards many of the prohibited grounds, some of them being ethnicity, religion, place of origin, sexual orientation. And because this was made towards the Sikh community prior to this man being stabbed, the police now believe that it is hate motivated. So what can happen now if there is a suspect identified? And we're going to show you the picture of this man who is now wanted for this assault. If a suspect is identified, arrested, and convicted in court, they can be convicted of the criminal offense, the stabbing, let's say. And if there is grounds to believe that this was motivated as a result of hatred towards the Sikh community, well, then the Crown can ask upon sentencing that the judge consider that to be an aggravating factor. So when you hear a hate-motivated crime, it's not a criminal offense. It's just the motivation behind the hatred that's ensued or that's demonstrated, rather, when the offense is committed, and it can go towards a more of a stiff sentence as a result of that aggravating factor. So if police are anxious to identify this suspect, if you know him or you think you may have identified him based on the picture that we are showing on our screen there, do give the police a call, because the police will certainly follow up with every lead as they try to identify who this man is. I'll send it back to you.
0: All right, there we go. There's the photo once again to take a good look at it. Thanks so much for that update, CP24's crime analyst Steve Ryan. And Peel Police say the double stabbing in Mississauga on Saturday, well, that started because of a fight over a parking spot, and they've arrested one suspect but are still looking for another. So take a look at this photo. This is the man wanted for attempted murder in connection to the stabbing. Police were called to a plaza near Dundas and Parker Hill Road. It was just after 5 p.m. on Saturday, and they had reports of a fight. Two men were found with stab wounds and taken to hospital with serious injuries. They're now in stable condition. Police say it started as a parking dispute. 30-year-old Ali Halimi, he was arrested at the scene and has been charged with assault.
2: Absolutely devastating incident that we saw, which looks at this point like it all stemmed over a parking dispute. So what went down is around 5 o'clock in the evening on Saturday, we were called to multiple reports of a disturbance and a possible stabbing at that business plaza right at Dundas and Parker Hill. When officers arrived, they found two men, a man in his 30s and a man in his 40s, who are related, who are suffering from multiple stab wounds. Officers did locate one of the suspects in the vicinity. They were taken down and arrested. Thankfully, without incident.
0: Now, anyone with dash cam footage or any information is urged to please come forward. And a woman's in hospital after a dispute with another driver in Mississauga's parking lot. This happened just before midnight near Winston Churchill Boulevard and Eglinton Avenue. Police say two cars were involved in a collision. The woman then got out of her vehicle and was dragged a short distance by the other car. The driver of the other vehicle left the scene but called police immediately after the incident. Peel paramedics say she was taken to the hospital trauma center with serious injuries. And a man's in hospital after being struck by a vehicle. This happened near Union Station this morning. It was around 10 a.m. at York Street and Station Street. The man was rushed to hospital. Police now say the man in his 20s sustained non-life-threatening injuries, and they're warning drivers there could be some traffic delays in the area. And crews were on the scene of a three-alarm industrial fire in Scarborough early this morning. Flames broke out in the area of McLevin Avenue and Tapscott Road. Toronto Fire says heavy smoke and deteriorating structural conditions that forced crews to transition to defensive operations. The fire has since been knocked down, and police say no one was injured in the incident. Toronto Fire posted these photos on their social media showing the scale of the fire. Here you can see intense flames and a collapsed brick wall. And a woman's in hospital after a fire broke out at a home in Scarborough last night. The call came in just before 11 p.m. in the Birchmount Road and Anaconda Avenue area. A woman in her 40s was taken to hospital with serious injuries. Police say the fire has been knocked down and is not considered suspicious. And the Canadian Civil Liberties Association has been granted an injunction to pause the province's changes to the bail system. Earlier this month, the Ford government announced the new rules, which require cash up front in order to be released on bail. The CCLA and a criminal lawyers association launched a constitutional challenge, arguing the federal government, not provinces, they're in charge of the bail system. They also say the rule would create a two-tiered system where people with money would get out of jail faster than those without. Well, today the judge issued an interim injunction pending a ruling on the constitutionality of the amendments to the Bail Act. And Adjoa joins us now with the latest on the roads. How's the traffic looking out there?
3: Oh, slow going. It's jammed on all of the major area highways, Liz, and still watching this collision. Adding to your slowdown on the eastbound lanes of the 401 in the collectors. This is just on the approach to Keele Street. So it's the right lane as well as the right shoulder that is blocked with this collision. At one point, they had an additional lane blocked, but they managed to reopen one. So that's some good news. The not so good news, it's very slow from well before Dixie as a result. If you're a driver on the eastbound 401, if you can, stick with the express. Northbound on the Don Valley Parkway, not as slow as it was about an hour ago. Now delays extend from Don Mills up towards the 401 and still a painfully slow crawl on the eastbound lanes of the Gardner. Starting from Islington, delays continue out to around Jamison. Again, we have this collision that I have not been able to see on camera, but two lanes reportedly blocked with an ongoing very serious crash, Liz. I'll send it back to you.
0: Thanks for that, Adjoa. And the cost of gas, well, it's on the rise and expected to continue climbing. The price of the pumps has increased 10 cents a liter. That's just over the past 3 days, reaching an average of about $1.83 at most stations in the GTA. Analysts, they anticipate more hikes this week. Canadians for Affordable Energy President Dan McTague has said prices could hit $1.90 a liter by the weekend. Well, he's warning that the price of diesel is also going to keep moving upward.
4: The one fuel that we can't take for granted, diesel. I mean, it's already at 225. It's heading, by the looks of it, to 231, 232 by Wednesday. And that's now approaching records we have never seen. That's the fuel that really prices everything else. All of our economy depends on the cost of diesel. When that goes up, so does the cost of everything. So fasten your seatbelts.
0: Yeah, the jump in gas prices also comes as Ottawa's suspension of the federal fuel excise tax. That is set to be lifted after Labor Day. And starting today, drivers will be able to put their foot a little heavier on the gas pedal on the 401. Up until now, the speed limit was 100 kilometers an hour, but it's been bumped up to 110 in several areas, including along the 401 between the 404 and Highway 115. And then in the West End, the limits increased from Merlin Road in Chatham-Kent to Highway 427. Police have released the results of a two-week citywide micro-mobility safety campaign. Police say between August 10th and the 24th, officers issued 324 tickets and warnings. That's all related to micro-mobility devices, including electric scooters, e-bikes, and mopeds. And this included illegal sidewalk riding and traveling the wrong way in bike lanes. Nearly 1,300 parking tickets were also handed out for vehicles parked in bike lanes. Questions are being raised about the effectiveness of a subway platform safety barriers that are being set up at TMU station. Only one of the waist-high guardrails has been installed so far, all part of a pilot project that was announced back in May. They're meant to improve safety along the platform edges of busy TTC stations. The barriers are part of a $2 million project to enhance safety. Full installation, that's expected to be complete by the end of next month. Critics say the barriers are a half measure and full floor-to-ceiling doors. They're needed instead.
5: When I was in London, they had these very bougie doors where the doors only open when the subway comes. Same type of prevention thing. So I think I agree with it. It just looks really ugly right now.
6: I'm not sure how many accidents occur by people being pushed. I know that jumping is kind of a big issue, but I'm only worried that people determined enough to jump themselves won't really be deterred by it.
7: Right now, I think it's a waste of the taxpayers' money because I don't think it's going to be fully effective.
0: Well, the city and TTC say the current project is a faster, lower-cost step, while longer-term funding for full doors is evaluated. It is 4:41, 21 degrees, feels more like 29 outside. This is Toronto's breaking news, CP24. We'll have a look at Toronto's top stories. That is next.
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0: news as you head to the pumps. Gas prices on the rise, and today's increase may not be the last. We'll tell you what's driving the jump and what drivers can expect in the days ahead. Three by-elections underway, including one right here in the GTA. Torontonians tell us the worries at the top of their mind as they head to the polls. And a woman is seriously injured after what police describe as a dispute between two drivers in a Mississauga parking lot. Investigators say she was dragged a short distance by a vehicle after getting out of her car. Stay with CP24 for more on these stories. And for further details, head to our website, cp24.com, and the CP24 app. Well, voters heading to the polls in the Beaches East York. That's one of three federal by-elections happening across the country today. The by-election was called after the resignation of MP Nate Erskine-Smith. Beaches East York is considered a fairly safe Liberal seat. And we spoke to voters about the issues that are the top of mind for them as they cast their ballot.
1: I think there's a lot. Certainly homelessness and housing affordability would be one or two that I see constantly, and it's impacting everyone. Also climate change, AI centers coming up in our own neighborhoods. And I think what that's doing to the AI in general, what that's doing to the future and our kids. So I think there's lots of things we can be working on.
2: The immigration should be done before it has to be carefully scrutinized so that we don't bring the bad people. We need skilled people.
0: And the other by-elections being held today are in BC and Quebec. The Liberals will need to win at least two of the seats to maintain their majority. And the federal government providing more help to businesses that are being affected by the trade war with the U.S. Southern Ontario Federal Economic Development Agency Minister Evan Solomon announced the support while visiting a Hamilton apparel manufacturer today. The company is one of nine in the city and surrounding area that will receive loans through the Regional Tariff Response Initiative. More than $12.5 million is being made available to them to strengthen manufacturing capabilities, create growth opportunities, and reinforce supply chains.
3: We're going to build, and that's what the Prime Minister always says. We can give ourselves more than they can take away, and we will have to prove that. More capacity, more Canadian suppliers, more products, more businesses. I will also say our Prime Minister is realistic. It ain't going to be easy. And there's no business here that says this is the easy road. But it is the necessary road. And it is the fight we're in. And it is the fight we'll win.
0: And U.S. Treasury Secretary Scott Bessent discussed the dispute with Canada in an interview with CNBC today and heaped the blame on Prime Minister Mark Carney.
4: He came to power on a anti-American, anti-Trump agenda. He was 20 points behind in the poll, and then he started this, and it's unfortunate that he's not doing what's best for the Canadian people. He's doing what is best for the Liberal Party, what's best for Mark Carney.
0: Last week, the government also announced a $7.5 billion package of measures to help businesses and workers facing tariff pressures. And some Ontario agencies were scrambling over the weekend. That's after their online mapping tools mislabeled Lake Ontario as Lake America. Google Maps users south of the border see it this way now, while Canadians should still see Lake Ontario. Google says it made the change because the U.S. government's geographic names database has formally changed the name of the lake. Hydro One, Metrolinx, the LCBO, and the federal government's housing and infrastructure site, well, they're among those apologizing now for using maps showing Lake America. Hydro One, they say the issue originated from a third-party mapping service. The name has since been corrected back to Lake Ontario on most sites. And media and tech analyst Mohit Rajan says the issue raises questions about digital sovereignty.
5: I think we're leaning on big tech right now to really set the rules about how our country is seen and how we label things. And this is a great example of the fact that just because we are in Ontario and we're searching for things, et cetera, we don't have the global view on the way that technology interprets things for us. And we could get to a point where something like this, renaming Lake America, could be the way the rest of the world looks at Lake Ontario. And that opens up everything from digital sovereignty questions to who actually sets the rules when it comes down to our digital footprint.
0: And President Trump signed an executive order to rename the body of water after he and Premier Doug Ford publicly traded insults over tariffs. And the desperate search for survivors in Nepal and Tibet continues today. Dozens of Canadians, among the more than 4,400 people still missing after catastrophic flooding and landslides that were triggered by the partial collapse of a glacier. Rescuers working to find trapped workers in hydroelectric plant tunnels. The death toll has risen to more than 950 since the disaster last Wednesday. At least 10 Torontonians are among the missing. Officials in Nepal say construction will cost billions of dollars. Teachers being credited for saving the lives of 900 students. After getting a flood warning on his phone, he stopped classes and evacuated the school, moving everyone to higher ground. Shortly after the school was destroyed by a mudslide, two staff members did not make it out in time and are now missing. It's 4:49, 21 degrees out. This is Toronto's breaking news, CP24. The latest traffic update, that is coming up next.
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16: Well, brand new problems to deal with this hour happening on the Toronto Bound lanes of the QEW on the ramp that takes you to the northbound 427. That's where we are dealing with a stalled vehicle that does have the right lane of the ramp block. So it is creating a delay because it's single file now as you make your way through backing up the drive onto the QEW Toronto Bound from well before Dixie. And then if you're continuing on to the Gardner, it is very, very slow starting from Islington out to just past Jameson. Now, we were dealing with a collision. Looks like everything cleared because now there's a gap in traffic. So that's some good news for your commute. If you're traveling and headed up on the 401, also a crawl, in particular on the eastbound side from Dixie all the way out to approaching Keele. That's because we had a collision. It was in the right lane. The problems there have also been cleared away. I'll send it back to you, Liz.
0: Okay, thanks for that, Adjoa. And the Blue Jays have earned the day off after sweeping the Seattle Mariners at home as the race for a wild card spot heats up.
17: Pitching around out at second. As Kirk gets into one deep left field, it is going to go!
0: That's what we'd like to hear. Alejandro Kirk gave Toronto the early lead yesterday, hitting a two-run shot to center in the first inning. The Jays' offense continued to pour it on later in the game, and they went on to win 7-0. It was vintage Max Scherzer on the mound, striking out 10 batters in his historic seven innings. The Jays are now 1.5 games back from a wild card spot. The Jays are heading out on the road. They'll open up a crucial three-game series against the Cleveland Guardians, who sit in the final wild card spot, and that starts tomorrow. And soccer superstar Lionel Messi, he is retiring from international soccer. The 39-year-old announced on social media today that the time has come for him to step away. Messi helped Argentina win the 2022 World Cup and helped lead the team to the finals this year. That's where they lost to Spain. Argentina also won Copa America titles in 2021 and 2024. He says while he'll miss playing for the fans, he will now cheer Argentina alongside them. He's still under contract with the Inter Miami through 2028. And Dolly Parton's estate planning a big party in the late singer's honor. Dolly Fest will be held in both Nashville and London next year. The idea was originally planned to happen this past January. That would have marked Parton's 80th birthday and feature her as a performer and host, but it was postponed. That was due to her health issues. Organizers say the two-day event will serve as a celebration of her legacy. Dolly Parton passed away last week after a brief battle with cancer. It is 4:54, 21 degrees out. This is Toronto's breaking news, CP24. Stay with us. We'll take a look at Toronto's top stories. That's next.

0: are you today?
1: How are you?
0: Good morning. I'm Betty, and I am here for my volunteer baby cuddling volunteer shift today. We are grandmothers, we're mothers, and experienced volunteers in the hospital with a minimum of 5 years volunteer experience before this program. The nurses and staff tend to medical care. The baby cuddlers, we are the loving arms and give love to the babies in the absence of the parents. We all like to feel loved, and we all like that special touch when someone gives us a hug. So it is rewarding for us to be here as well.
2: Hi, my name is Mitzi Lagessa, and this is my daughter, Abia Brooke. This program is really useful for premature baby or any babies that have any circumstances in ICU. Holding the baby is really benefit for the child, like brain development, and it have a lot of benefits for the progress too.
0: You are such a precious gift, and welcome to our world.
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3: Toronto police issue more than 300 tickets to riders on e-bikes and scooters over a two-week crackdown. We're going to have the highlights of the campaign in moments.
4: And speaking of campaigns, it's over now as a by-election, a federal one, is tonight in Beaches, East York. We got reaction for you coming up as well.
3: And the price at the pump continues to go up. It could reach $1.90 a liter by the weekend.
4: From up to down, the GTA under a special weather statement, we could see up to 40 millimeters of total rainfall in some places.
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0: Hello, I'm Andrew Brennan.
1: I'm Bakari Savage. Welcome to Live at 5. We begin with this. Police releasing the results of a two-week citywide micro-mobility safety campaign.
0: And for more, let's bring in Sija Nelson with the details on this data and also the overall campaign, Sija.
2: Andrew, Bakari, if you've been downtown, you know how busy these streets are, especially the bike lanes. You have e-scooters, bikes, e-bikes, pedestrians, cars, all trying to fit into the lanes. And with back to school right around the corner, police wanted to make sure that people have safe driving and riding habits on the streets. That's why they conducted this two-week blitz. It happened all across the city between August 10th and 24th, and we got the results. This is supposed to be about safety and education, but they did hand out some tickets as well. 324 tickets were issued to e-scooter and e-bike riders, but surprisingly, most of the tickets were actually given to drivers. 1,277 tickets went to drivers who were blocking or parking in bike lanes. So overall, more than 1,600 tickets over this two-week span. In terms of what riders were doing wrong, some of the main issues they saw was that they were riding illegally on sidewalks, going the wrong way on cycle tracks, using e-mopeds where they aren't permitted. And as for drivers, the main issue was blocking the bike lane. They said that is extremely dangerous because that will force anyone on the bike lane to go into the regular vehicle lanes, which is a safety hazard. Now, we did speak to Toronto Police, their traffic services. Here's what they told us.
3: These laws are confusing. There is the Highway Traffic Act of Ontario, but also there are bylaws as well that apply to these devices. So it's a combination of both, and it's engaging the public, educating the public, not only public, but also the different partners that we have, whether it be the school boards, colleges and universities, and making them aware of some of the challenges and safety issues in relation to the use of these devices. Not only on public roads, but also on private property as well.
2: And although this campaign is now over, police say they will still be actively patrolling the roads, making sure people are following the roads. And Bakari, Andrew, their main message here is really that it is a shared responsibility when you are on the roads. Back to you.
0: Sija Nelson, thanks very much for breaking it down.
1: Well, questions are being raised about the effectiveness of subway platform safety barriers that are being set up at TMU Station.
0: Now, only one of the waist-high guardrails has been installed so far as part of this pilot project announced back in May. Now, they're meant to improve safety along platform edges at TTC stations. They're part of a $2 million project to enhance safety. Full installation is expected to be complete by the end of the month, or at least next month. However, critics say that these are somewhat half measures and full floor-to-ceiling doors are needed instead.
4: When I was in London, they had these very bougie doors where the doors only open when the subway comes. Same type of prevention thing. So I think I agree with it. It just looks really ugly right now.
5: I'm not sure how many accidents occur by people being pushed. I know that jumping is kind of a big issue, but I'm only worried that people determined enough to jump themselves won't really be deterred by it.
6: Right now, I think it's a waste of taxpayers' money because I don't think it's going to be fully effective.
1: Well, the city and TTC say that the current project is a faster, lower-cost step, while longer-term funding for full doors is evaluated. Okay, right now it's just after 5 o'clock. Let's get a check on the evening commute with TP24's traffic specialist, Adwa Ntiaya Block. Good evening, Adj.
7: Good evening, Bakari. It continues to be a slow go out there on most of the major area highways, in particular the eastbound lanes of the Gardner. Slow going as you head into the downtown core. The delays start from just before Islington, and they do continue out to Jamison. Now, we had some earlier problems through Jamison that have cleared. You're just dealing with the backlog. And if you're on the westbound lanes of the Gardner, not bad at all. We were dealing with a minor problem. Westbound Gardner through Jarvis. It was a stalled vehicle in the right lane. It has since cleared the scene. Don Valley Parkway on the northbound side, heaviest from approaching Don Mills up to the 401. And if you're using on the 401, still some busy pockets right across the top of the city. But you know, on all earlier issues have cleared. On city streets, crews on scene of a collision blocking lanes on Young, just as you make your way through Steeles.
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7: Well, sending it over to Samantha Tisia this Monday afternoon at the TTC Transit Control Center. Samantha checking in to see if there are any problems happening on TTC.
9: Good afternoon, Adjoa. So we're off to a steady start today into this evening's rush hour. We're not seeing any major service disruptions on any of our subway or LRT lines or streetcar line for that matter as well. So your commute this evening should be pretty smooth sailing. Now we are seeing a local detour on our bus service over in Scarborough. The intersection of Scarborough Golf Club, Amber Morton is blocked and there's some road closures there due to local flooding. So our 154 Kieran Hall buses are running along Lawrence and Orton Park in both ways to get around those road closures there. Now, looking at subway service a little later tonight, we do have a planned subway closure over on Line 2 that will start up at midnight between the St. George and Broadview stations for planned track work over there. Now, we will have shuttle buses running and regular subway service will start up again tomorrow morning at 6 a.m. Now, that's it from us. I'll send it back to you both.
1: Okay, coming to us live from the TTC Transit Control Center, Senior Communications Advisor Samantha TC.
0: Peel Police, meantime, continue to look for a suspect after dispute over a parking spot in Mississauga led to a stabbing, police say. This is the man they say they're looking for, now wanted for attempted murder in this incident that happened at a plaza near Dundas and Parker Hill Road around 5 p.m. on Saturday. Police say two men were stabbed and taken to hospital with serious injuries. A 30-year-old man was arrested at the scene and has been charged with assault.
10: One did manage to flee before our arrival, and that's the one that we believe is responsible for stabbing these two men. That's captured on a video that's widely circulating now, and to be in possession of that rather large knife. So what I can tell you is that our investigators are hot on his trail. They've been canvassing for video footage. There's tons of it. You know, this happened during a very busy time there. There were substantial witness accounts that have been reviewed, bystander video, CCTV video, and now we're looking at the trail of the suspect as he fled the scene. So it's a matter of time before we catch up with where he went.
0: Now, Peel Police say they want to hear from anyone that may have information or dash cam footage.
1: Well, Toronto Police are searching for a man wanted in a hate-motivated assault investigation downtown. Right now, let's go live to CP24's crime analyst, Steve Ryan. Steve.
11: Yeah, guys, a hate-motivated crime is not a criminal offense. It's the motivation that spurred on the criminal offense, and as a result of hatred towards many prohibited grounds, such as race, ethnicity, sexual orientation, religion. And in this particular case, the reason why the police are calling this a hate-motivated investigation regarding this assault with a weapon is because police say that on Saturday, a man was near this location where I am right now, Lower Spadina and Queens Quay, when a suspect approached this person and for unknown reasons made derogatory remarks towards the Sikh community. And after making those utterances, the person was stabbed. So given that these utterances were made, you've got your assault with a weapon, and you've got your hate-motivated side to this, perhaps because of a person's religion. So as a result, the police are investigating this assault with a weapon, and it is hate-motivated. So what can happen now is that once this person is identified and arrested, we're going to show you the suspect's picture as well. The

0: So back to you guys.
1: CP24's crime analyst Steve Ryan, thank you as always, Steve.
2: In a dispute between two drivers in a Mississauga parking lot, it left one woman with serious injuries. This happened just before midnight near Winston Churchill Boulevard and Eglinton Avenue. So police say the two cars were involved in a collision. The one driver got out of her vehicle and was dragged a short distance by the other car. Well, the driver of the other car left the scene, but called police shortly thereafter. The woman who was dragged was taken to a trauma center.
1: Now to York Region, a man was sent to hospital after being struck by a vehicle near Union Station this morning. And my apologies there, that's actually near York Street, not in York Region. Happening around 10 a.m. at station near York Street. Now with police telling us that the pedestrian, they have non-life-threatening injuries. Thankfully, they're in their 20s. No word on any charges at this point.
2: And one person was sent to hospital after a house fire in Scarborough. This call came in just before 11 o'clock last night on Birchmount Road near Anaconda Avenue. A woman in her 40s was taken to hospital with serious injuries, and police say that the fire is not considered suspicious.
1: Crews, meantime, on the scene of a three-alarm industrial fire in Scarborough as of early this morning. The flames breaking out near McLevin and Tapscott Road around 2 a.m. According to Toronto Fire, there was heavy smoke, deteriorating structural conditions, and forced crews, because of that, to transition to defensive operations to knock down the blaze. Thankfully, no injuries.
2: Right now it's 5:11, 21 degrees, but feeling more like 29. This is Live at 5.
1: Price at the pump still going up and up and up again. 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
1: Welcome back. The Canadian Civil Liberties Association has been granted an injunction to pause the province's changes to the bail system. So earlier this month, you'll recall the Ford government announced new rules which would require cash up front in order to be released on bail. The CCLA and Criminals Lawyers Associations both launched a constitutional challenge together, arguing the federal government, not the provinces, are in charge of the bail system. They also say that the rule changes the system to have a two-tiered system in their mind, which would have people with money be able to get out on bail out of jail faster than those without money. Today, the judge issued an interim injunction pending a ruling on the constitutionality of the amendments to the Bail Act.
2: Well, Ontario high school teachers are heading back to class without a contract. The current collective bargaining agreement between the OSSTF and the province expires today. The union is calling on Education Minister Paul Calandra to come to the table to try to reach a deal, saying that kids deserve support, safe schools, and opportunities to discover their strengths. Well, Calandra's office sent us a statement. It reads, quote, "At this early stage of bargaining, the first step is to determine what issues will be negotiated at central or local tables. Those decisions are still underway, with some unions choosing to bring this matter to the Ontario Labor Relations Board. We respect their decision to do so, and at all times are ready to continue discussions on the scope of central versus local issues before proceeding to the next stage of negotiations."
1: I have to see how that goes. Other unions that have contracts too. Meantime, as of today, drivers are able to travel a little faster on more sections of the 401, the speed limit being bumped up to 100.

0: 10 kilometers an hour in several areas, including in the GTA, a first there between the 404, for instance, and Highway 115. And in the West End, the limit going up between the 427 and Merlene Road in Chatham-Kent.
1: Well, the cost of gas is on the rise and expected to continue climbing. The price at the pumps, it's already gone up 10 cents a liter over the past 3 days, reaching an average of about $1.83 at most stations in the GTA. Analysts anticipate more hikes this week. So Canadians for Affordable Energy President Dan McTagg has said that prices could hit $1.90 a liter by the weekend. He's warning that the price of diesel, that's also going to continue moving up.
2: We're heading into the season where diesel prices tend to go higher only because there's more use. It gets colder, people using it for heating oil, farmers using it for agriculture as they take their crops off. All these things point to much higher prices going forward, despite attempts by various administrations around the world to try to short sell oil.
0: Now, this jump in gas prices is also coming as Ottawa's suspension of the federal fuel excise tax is set to be lifted after Labor Day. But I don't know where our cameraman was, but that price is good. That was $1.77. So follow him wherever he is.
1: Right now it's 5:16, 21 degrees, but feeling more like 29. This is Live at 5.
0: All right, coming up, we're going to take you to the polling stations in the Beaches East York federal by-election, which is today.
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1: Voters are heading to the polls in Beaches, East York for one of three federal by-elections happening across the country today.
0: Mm-hmm. CTV's Kamal Karamali is at a polling station joining us now live with, I guess, some voter reaction. Kamal, how's things been going?
8: Yeah, things have been going. There's been a steady stream of people coming and going here, Andrew and Bakari. And so what we've been seeing is as people have been getting off work, they've been coming here with their families, making a little bit of a trip out of it. And, you know, we had a chance to speak to some people who said that they're voting Liberal. A couple said that they're voting Conservative. And this is really, although a Liberal stronghold, we know that Nate Erskine-Smith has held this riding, the Beaches East York riding, since about a decade now. But he left federal politics for municipal politics, and he actually had nearly 70% of the vote last time around during the last federal election in 2025. So this is without a doubt a riding that is usually red. Maybe the NDP contest it at some times, but really this is expected expected to remain a riding that will stay liberal. But we've also spoken to some people who voted conservative, Bakari and Andrew, who said that, look, they don't want a liberal majority because they don't think, especially with the trade war, that Prime Minister Mark Carney and the Liberal Party or any party should have that much power during such a tumultuous time in the political landscape. And so they're saying that, look, the negotiations have clearly gotten off the rails here. So trade war and tariffs front of mind for a lot of these voters, but affordability, housing were some key issues we heard voters talk about here. So a lot is on the line here. Once again, this is a liberal stronghold. And now with Nate Erskine-Smith out of the picture, Tanveer Shahnawaz is the liberal candidate set to be the liberal candidate that will try to vie for this seat. When it comes to the conservatives, it's Jim Searbos and NDP's Shannon Devine also contesting for this seat on the ballot tonight. So what will likely happen, according to political pundits, is that this will remain a liberal seat. But the real question is, and this will really determine how much confidence the voters of Beaches East York have in the Liberal Party, is how much the Liberal Party might win by. So that is the boldest prediction that we're hearing from some political pundits, that it might not be as much of a victory as we saw with Nate Erskine-Smith in 2025. Have a listen to what one political analyst had to say about what voters might be thinking about when they cast that ballot.
13: Government spending is always a big one. I think we've got pretty good leadership right now, but it's still pretty terrifying thinking of the tariffs and the interaction between the states.
20: One of the main issues we have to face is the climate crisis and then all the things associated with that, what we're doing about the infrastructure in cities, what we're doing about pipelines, how we are managing and mitigating climate crisis.
8: And just to give you guys a little bit of a macro picture here, three by-elections happening across the country. What's on the line is a potential liberal majority. We know that the one in BC, North Vancouver, Capilano, is also somewhat of a liberal stronghold. We have this riding that usually is remains red. And then Chicoutimi-Lafleur in Quebec is usually a conservative riding. So that one is the highly contested one out in Quebec, and will really determine which way voters may be leaning. It is a blue-collar town that produces a lot of aluminum, a blue-collared riding rather. So we'll have to wait and see what voters there are feeling, whether it is staying conservative or switching to liberal or perhaps another party.
1: Okay, live in Beaches, East York, CTV's Kamal Karmali.
0: And keeping with federal government news, we're getting a bit more help, we're being told, by the feds to help businesses being affected by the trade war with the United States. Southern Ontario's Federal Economic Development Agency Minister Evan Solomon announcing the support visiting Hamilton at an apparel manufacturer today. Now, the company is one of nine in the city and surrounding area that's going to receive loans through the Regional Tariff Response Initiative. More than $12.5 million is available to them to help strengthen their manufacturing capabilities, create growth opportunities, and reinforce supply chains.
21: We're going to build, and that's what the Prime Minister always says. We can give ourselves more than they can take away, and we will have to prove that. More capacity, more Canadian suppliers, more products, more businesses. I will also say our Prime Minister is realistic. It ain't going to be easy, and there's no business here that says this is the easy road, but it is the necessary road. And it is the fight we're in, and it is the fight we'll win.
0: Now, U.S. Federal Treasury Secretary Scott Bessent is discussing the dispute with Canada in an interview on CNBC today, and heaps the blame on the Prime Minister, Mark Carney.
22: He came to power on a anti-American, anti-Trump agenda. He was 20 points behind in the poll, and then he started this, and it's unfortunate that he's not doing what's best for the Canadian people. He's doing what is best for the Liberal Party, what's best for Mark Carney.
0: Now, last week, the government also announced a $7.5 billion package of measures to help businesses and workers facing the tariff pressures. Bakari.
1: Right now, it's 524, 21 degrees, feeling more like 29. 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
0: Local charity is helping children across the GTA get ready for back to school. 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Details ahead.
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5: A local charity is helping thousands of kids in the GTA get ready to go back to school. First responders and volunteers pitching in to help the Children's Breakfast Clubs fill over 4,000 backpacks full of school supplies and other necessities. That happened at the InterCare Center this morning. So they say the goal is to help students start the school year feeling prepared, confident, and supported.
6: Last year we did 2,000 backpacks, and what we found was we were just scratching the surface. Mind you, this year we're doing 4,100. We've gone beyond anything that's been given out in Canada, but I still think we're just scratching the surface because there's such a need out there.
5: And police officers will now distribute the backpacks to families in the communities that they serve. Right now it's 527, 21 degrees, feel more like 29. This is Live at 5.
7: Only a few hours left if you're in Beaches, East York. 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
4: Toronto police issuing more than 300 tickets to riders on e-bikes and scooters over a two-week crackdown, plus drivers will break down the highlights of this campaign in moments.
5: And voters heading to the polls in the federal by-election for Beaches, East York. We have reaction coming up.
4: Now, gas prices have been going up. This actually is a good deal that we're getting from our cameraman there. We'll tell you what you need to know if you're going to be filling up as prices go up again.
5: At the GTA, under a special weather statement, some areas can see up to 40 millimeters of total rainfall.
4: This is Live at 5.
5: I'm Bakari Savage.
4: And I'm Andrew Brennan. Welcome to Live at 5. Let's get to the top story, shall we? Peel police continuing to, they say, to look for a suspect after a dispute over a parking spot in Mississauga led to a stabbing, they say. Look at this. This is the man, they say, that's now wanted for attempted murder in this stabbing incident, which was reported at a plaza near Dundas and Parker Hill around 5 p.m. on Saturday. Police telling us two men were stabbed and taken to hospital with serious injuries. A 30-year-old man was arrested at the scene and has been charged with assault.
6: Absolutely devastating incident that we saw, which looks at this point like it all stemmed over a parking dispute. So what went down is that around 5 o'clock in the evening on Saturday, we were called to multiple reports of a disturbance and a possible stabbing at that business plaza right at Dundas and Parker Hill. When officers arrived, they found two men, a man in his 30s and a man in his 40s, who are related, who are suffering from multiple stab wounds. Officers did locate one of the suspects in the vicinity. They were taken down and arrested. Thankfully, without incident.
4: Now, Peel Police say they want to hear from anyone with information or dash cam footage in this bizarre story.
5: A Toronto police searching for a man wanted in a hate-motivated assault investigation downtown. Let's go live to CP24's crime analyst, Steve Ryan. Steve.
7: Yeah, police tell us that this assault with a weapon, I would presume, happened on Saturday in the afternoon near where I am right now, Lower Spadina and Queens Quay. Police allege that the suspect went up to the victim, unknown to one another, and there were derogatory utterances made towards the Sikh community. And after those utterances were made, the man was subsequently stabbed in the leg. The suspect fled, and now police are actively trying to identify the man, who we're going to show you on our screens here. Now, the police have said that this is a hate-motivated investigation. Now, what that means is there's no hate-motivated assault. The offense is the assault with a weapon, but because it was motivated, or the police believe it was motivated, as a result of hatred towards some of the prohibited grounds being race, ethnicity, religion, sexual orientation, in this case, perhaps the religion, the Sikh religion, and as a result, the man was stabbed. So if this guy is not only arrested but convicted in court of the assault with a weapon, let's say, the Crown can then ask the court to impose a harsher sentencing as an aggravating factor, the aggravating factor being that the assault was motivated by hatred. So that's the investigation that's ongoing right now. Pretty good still picture, still image that the police have released with regards to this suspect. Clothing's very distinctive. If you know who this person is, you're certainly going to recognize him in this photo. If you think you know who he is, either or, call the police with every lead, and they will follow up with every tip that is provided. That's the latest from here. So back to you guys.
5: Okay, joining us live, CP24's crime analyst, Steve Ryan.
4: Now to other news. Peel Police say they've charged a former Brampton lawyer following an investigation into multiple allegations of fraud. Peel Police say in July last year, the Law Society Tribunal of Ontario revoked the license of Pawanjit Singh Mann. It is alleged the disbarred lawyer who operated PJ Mann Law Professional Corporation knowingly participated in a mortgage fraud scheme in late 2019. Investigators say between June and July of this year, year, police received multiple complaints alleging man engaged in other fraudulent activity. He now faces numerous charges, including four counts of fraud over $5,000. Police believe there could be more alleged victims.
5: At a dispute between two drivers in a Mississauga parking lot left one woman with serious injuries. Here's what happened. Just before midnight, on Wits near Winston Churchill Boulevard and Eglinton Avenue, and police say the two cars were involved in a collision. The one driver got out of the vehicle and was dragged a short distance by the other car. The driver of the other vehicle left the scene but called police shortly after. The woman who was dragged was taken to a trauma center.
4: Man, meantime, sent to hospital after being struck by a vehicle near Union Station this morning. This happening outside of a parking garage around 10 a.m. on Station Street near York. Now, police say the pedestrian in their 20s suffered non-life-threatening injuries. Thankfully, we can report that. No word on any charges. Well, let's check in on traffic with our wonderful traffic specialist, Adjoint Cia Yabois.
3: Thank you so much, Andrew. Yeah, it has not been the most wonderful drive, though, for commuters heading out. We have a couple of problems and a brand new issue on the QBW Niagara bound. This is just as you make your way on the approach to Guelph line. Collision involving a tanker. So it's the right lane and shoulder that is occupied. If you're making your way through the area, traffic is pretty backed up from before Walker's line. Also problems to deal with on the southbound lanes of the 427 in the collectors through Dundas, just at the start of the exit ramp. Right lane and shoulder blocked because of this ongoing stall. No issues if your travels take you towards the 401, still quite the crawl across the top of the city. Continue slow further east if you're heading in towards the Durham stretch and on to the Don Valley Parkway. You'll find that slow going as well as you make your way from Don Mills. The delays continue as you head all the way up towards the 401. On city streets, on Warden and Huntington and Scarborough, crews on scene of a crash. Going to send it over now to Samantha TC once again at the TTC Transit Control Center. Samantha, what's going on TTC?
8: Good afternoon again, Adjoa. So things are still holding steady for us through the 5 o'clock hour. We're not seeing any major disruptions on any of our subway or LRT lines. So a smooth commute across the map over there. Now looking over at our surface routes, we are still seeing a local detour over in Scarborough. Our 154 Kieran Hall buses are diverting around Scarborough Golf Club and Bremerton because of road closures there because of some local flooding in the area. So buses are traveling around. Rather, they're traveling on Lawrence and Orton Park to get around those road closures. Now, just a reminder for those traveling late tonight, we do have a planned subway closure on Line 2 starting at midnight between the St. George and Broadview stations for some track work going on there. Now, we will have plenty of shuttle buses running and regular subway service will start up at 6 a.m. in time for the morning commute. Now, that's it from us. I'll send it back to you both.
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5: Well, police have released the results of a two-week citywide micro-mobility safety campaign. Let's go live to CP24, Cija Nelson, with more. Cija.
9: Well, Bakari, Andrew, we've been standing here on Richmond Street for the last half hour, and we even witnessed a few near accidents ourselves, a lot of issues between bikes and cars, and that is also one of the main issues why police are conducting this two-week safety blitz from August 10th to 24th. They were on the roads making sure everyone knew the rules of the road, and we got the results. They issued a lot of tickets as well, nearly 1,600 tickets. Over 300 tickets were given to e-scooter riders and e-bike riders, but most of the tickets were actually given to drivers who were blocking or parking in bike lanes. So altogether, more than 1,600 tickets. As for what e-riders and e-bike riders were doing illegally, most of the tickets were given for riding illegally on the sidewalks, going the wrong way, mopeds, driving on the cycling lanes when they're supposed to be on the roads. As for drivers, like you heard with those numbers, the number one issue was blocking bike lanes. Take a listen. We did speak to the Toronto Police Traffic Services on why they're doing this and what's next.
10: Just because the campaign has ended doesn't mean that we stop doing enforcement and engaging the public. We want the public to be aware that we will continue wherever possible to continue to do enforcement on our day-to-day front-line patrol and making the public aware, educating them, and working with our partners to make sure that the message is clear, and that is we want public safety and we want people to enjoy these devices on the roads, but also to follow the rules of the road and have the proper equipment to ensure that they're safe.
9: And police say this message of shared responsibility on the road is becoming increasingly important, especially as the roads, especially here in downtown Toronto, are very complex. You have bikes, e-bikes, scooters, cars, all trying to share the lanes. And with back to school right around the corner, Bakari, Andrew, police want to make sure everyone knows the rules of the road.
4: Absolutely. Even more important now, CJ. We appreciate you.
5: Well, questions are being raised about the effectiveness of subway platform safety barriers that are being set up at TMU Station. Only one of the waist-high guardrails has been installed. You see it right here. So far, as part of a pilot project, this was announced back in May. They're meant to improve safety along the platform edges at busy TTC stations. The barriers are part of a $2 million project to enhance safety. A full installation is expected to be complete by the end of next month. And critics say that the barriers are a half measure and full floor-to-ceiling doors are needed instead.
4: Now for more, we're joined by City Councilor Josh Matlow to maybe get not just his take, but also some of the reaction. You've probably seen a lot of it online, Councilor, about people questioning if this is even effective.
11: Yeah. Hi, Andrew. Hi, Bakari. Yeah, you know, even when this was first debated at the TTC board, I made it very clear that I thought this was going to be a waste of money and, most importantly, ineffective. The prime reason that we want to have barriers at the platform edge is because we have far too many people who have been trespassing onto the platform and onto the tracks, which can lead to tragedy, to death, to injury. It also can often lead to delays that we experience very often on our subway system. So we want to do something about it. But the way to do something about it is to actually invest in what works, which is true platform edge doors. We can discuss whether or not it has to reach the ceiling, but certainly it should cover the extent of the platform to prevent people from going onto the tracks. These little fences don't do that. And to spend tax dollars on these performative items, I think is just fundamentally wrong. It's wasteful. And most importantly, it doesn't actually do what we seek to achieve, which is to improve safety and avoid delays.
5: Yeah, Councillor Matlow, I mean, just taking a look at this, how can you even begin to justify the conversation that this is okay?
11: I don't think you can. And I warned them. I made it very clear to them that this was going to be a mistake. And they pursued this anyway. What I don't understand, as I think you seem to be dumbfounded about it as well, is how anyone could have imagined that if a reasonable, normal person who's standing at the platform looks at it, that somehow they're going to think that this is going to keep them safe or this is going to protect them from falling onto the tracks. It doesn't. It just doesn't. So to do this just so that maybe City Hall or the TTC can boast and say that they're doing something about safety isn't what people want us to be investing in. Now, the challenge is that full platform edge doors are much more expensive. But I would, you know, continue to argue that you get what you pay for. And rather than spend money on these performative measures, we should be putting that money toward incrementally rolling out platform edge doors, beginning at TMU Station, where the data shows there are many, many issues that need to be addressed, and then engage the province and the federal government, make it very clear that this is one of our priorities, and then follow through with investment to incrementally roll them out to stations throughout the system. Two of the biggest challenges that we face on the TTC today is safety and reliability. Full platform edge doors will go a long way to help with those two issues. These fences are performance art, and frankly, it's not a good performance. It's just not helping.
4: Well, Councillor, just thinking a little bit about the difference in price here and also just trying to look at this more holistically, you do have, yeah, for instance, line two does not have automated trains stopping yet, so you can't necessarily install platform edge doors there yet, but they do have that on line one, and the difference in price is about 20 times more.
11: Yes.
4: So just putting that as for background for folks at home, when you say you want to do it incrementally, could you say justifying $40 million per station and then working your way around, say, the downtown U to start?
11: Well, I would begin by actually challenging the estimate that staff delivered that it would be $40 to $50 million per station. Even spending between $650,000 and $2 million on that little fence is absurd. We've got to get a real reality check on why these basic infrastructure items cost such gross amounts of money in a system that needs a lot of capital repairs and safety improvements. So we've got to manage that, and we've got to grapple with that. Ultimately, we need to incrementally roll them out at station that where we can retrofit those stations, and one by one, we've got to get it done. I would rather go slower and put the right item onto the platforms to protect people and to try to avoid delays, then spend money on these things, which frankly should just go toward the real investment that we need to make. Now, the province and the federal government need to come to the plate. They need to work with us. We are reliant on the federal and provincial governments to contribute to both operating, but also capital improvements. We are the least funded of any major transit system in the world when it comes to higher levels of government contributing their fair share. So that we need to get real about that. But just because that's a challenge, it doesn't mean that we just then go and waste money on something as silly as this little fence. And you know, frankly, I speak that way because I'm frustrated. I made it very clear at the TTC board meeting that this was going to go sideways. And frankly, judging by the reaction of residents in our city, I don't think it was worth the investment, both for safety, but even politics. Like, I don't think it was a good idea. And I hope that they've learned from this.
4: Well, we'll have to see who and what is learned in future. But Councillor, we're going to have to leave it there. Councillor Joss Matlow, thank you for your time, sir.
11: Thank you.
4: All right, right now, 5:45, feeling like 29 degrees out there. Keep it here on Live at 5.
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At New Borrow, we develop unique plans so people can unlock the equity in their home. Like this one. It's called the Depalubos plan. Doreen's family was under heavy pressure. Loss overseas, time off work, and rising costs. Dexter was working nonstop just to keep up. Others said no, but we understood their needs, cleared their debts, and helped bring relief and stability. Reach out today. We'll help unlock the equity in your home.

0: people think you are only owed 2 weeks' pay when you lose your job. EmploymentLawyer.ca says that is a myth. You may be owed much more than 2 weeks per year. Don't settle for less. Always check with the employment lawyer first at EmploymentLawyer.ca.
1: Welcome back. The federal government says it has more support to help businesses affected by the trade war with the United States. The Southern Ontario Federal Economic Development Agency Minister, that is Evan Solomon, announcing the support while in Hamilton visiting an apparel manufacturer today. This company, one of nine in the city of Hamilton and surrounding area that is receiving loans through the Tariff Response Initiative. More than $12.5 million has been made available to them to strengthen their capabilities manufacturing and create more opportunities to reinforce their supply chains.
2: We're going to build, and that's what the Prime Minister always says. We can give ourselves more than they can take away, and we will have to prove that. More capacity, more Canadian suppliers, more products, more businesses. I will also say our Prime Minister is realistic. It ain't going to be easy, and there's no business here that says this is the easy road, but it is the necessary road. And it is the fight we're in, and it is the fight we'll win.
1: Meantime, U.S. Treasury Secretary Scott Bessent discussing this dispute with Canada in an interview on CNBC today, heaping the blame on the Prime Minister and seemingly our military.
3: I think this is very unfortunate that Prime Minister Carney has turned this into a political shouting match. I mean, we're not at war with Canada. How are we going to be at war with Canada? What are they going to take their two submarines from the Edmonton Mall and sic them on us?
1: Last week, the government also announced $7.5 billion in a package to help with dealing with all of the tariff pressures for businesses across Canada.
4: Voters heading to the polls in Beaches, East York, for one of three federal by-elections happening across the country today. The by-election was called after the resignation of MP Nate Urson-Smith. Beaches, East York is considered a fairly safe Liberal seat. We had a chance to speak to voters about the issues that are top of mind for them as they cast their ballot.
5: Especially with a younger generation such as myself coming up, I feel like we could maybe change Canada's government for the better, depending on who we vote in. And I think it's very important that everyone gets a say.
6: I would love it if they lost their majority government. I think a minority government with NDP calling the shots to them, where they're dictating what's good for the people of Canada and not just for billionaires and bankers, would be best for everybody.
1: Well, statistically, that is unlikely. However, the other by-elections that are being held today are in BC and a stronghold for the Liberals and Quebec. That's more of a toss-up. The Liberals need to win at least two to maintain their majority. Right now, 550 and a feeling 29 degrees as we are here on Live at 5.
4: And the price of the pumps continues to rise. It could go up even more by the weekend. Those details are next.

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0: 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Let's go to the X, August 21st to September 7th.
1: Canada's last captive whales are leaving the country today. The final six belugas from Marineland are heading to two aquariums in the U.S. The Shutter Park's up for sale, and it says that it doesn't have enough money to care for the animals. After today, Marineland will have shipped 30 whales and four dolphins to other facilities. It is the largest collective relocation of captive whales that the world has ever seen.
2: Now, as of today, drivers are going to be able to go faster on more sections of the 401, including in the GTA, the speed limit going up to 110 kilometers an hour in several zones, including between the 404 and the 115. In the west end, the limit's going up from the 427 over to Merlin Road in Chatham-Kent.
1: Well, the cost of gas, it is on the rise and expected to continue climbing. The price of the pumps has increased 10 cents a liter over the past 3 days, reaching an average of about $1.83 at most stations in the GTA. Analysts anticipate more hikes this week, and Canadians for Affordable Energy President Dan McTagg has said that prices could hit $1.90 a liter by the weekend. So he's warning that the price of diesel is also going to keep moving upward.
3: The one fuel that we can't take for granted, diesel. I mean, it's already at $2.25. It's heading, by the looks of it, to $2.31, $2.32 by Wednesday. And that's now approaching records we have never seen. That's the fuel that really prices everything else. All of our economy depends on the cost of diesel. When that goes up, so does the cost of everything. So fasten your seatbelts.
1: And the jump in gas prices also comes as Ottawa's suspension of the federal fuel excise tax is set to be lifted after Labor Day.
2: 5:55, feeling like 29 degrees out there. You're watching live at 5.
1: And a local charity helping children across the GTA get ready to go back to school. Those details are next.
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0: It's back.
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8: A local charity is helping thousands of kids in the GTA get ready to go back to school.
9: It's time, almost. 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They say that the goal is to help students start the school year feeling prepared, confident, and supported.
10: We want to make sure that our kids are prepared to go to school. They are ready to go to school. We want our kids to feel the same way as your kids do, that they've got a brand new backpack, supplies to go with it. And the needs are so high because it's so expensive. It's hard for our parents. I was shopping around, just walking around. One, just an empty backpack is $35. If you have two, three children, how can you possibly afford to buy them? And school supplies itself is very expensive. But as you see behind you, everything that has come in here is donated.
8: And police officers will now distribute the backpacks to families in the communities they serve.
9: I can't believe it's almost time for back to school. That's okay. I'm still going to be here. You're watching Toronto's Breaking News, CP24, where we are not in school.
8: Thank you for watching CTV News at 6. It's next.

0: Good evening. The TTC's new safety upgrades are facing criticism. Now, it's a barrier along the edges of the platform at TMU Station.
1: And questions are being raised about whether the barrier actually does anything to prevent people from making their way onto the tracks. CTV's Janice Golding has been speaking with transit riders and joins us live now with all the reaction. Janice.
2: Hi, Michelle. Yes, the installation of a pilot project here at TMU Station is just getting underway, but I can tell you that it is already coming under attack. Steel barriers are popping up along the platform at TMU Station, part of a $2 million pilot project to enhance safety.
3: I mean, it's this piddly little fence that won't do anything.
2: But the safety barriers are coming under fire.
3: I think they're performative and a waste of money. We should be incrementally rolling out full platform edge doors. They're more expensive, but they're more effective.
2: Councillor Josh Matlow saying he doesn't think the barriers will prevent people from trespassing onto the tracks or prevent delays on the subway system. And many people we spoke to agree.
4: I think it's a waste of taxpayers' money because I don't think it's going to be fully effective.
5: I'm only worried that people determined enough to jump themselves won't really be deterred by it.
2: The barriers, which are being fabricated and installed by TTC staff, were first announced back in May as part of ongoing improvements to safety and security. TTC spokesperson Stuart Green saying TMU is the pilot location for these New York City-style barriers intended to improve safety along platform edges at our busiest stations. Installation is expected to be completed at TMU by the end of September.
6: These barriers, as a placeholder, are not the worst thing in the world.
2: Advocacy group TTC Rider says it's called for full floor-to-ceiling platform edge doors for years, but understands the price difference is enormous. The TTC estimates the costs at $44 to $55 million per station, while the steel barriers, just $2 million.
6: It can't happen without the federal and provincial governments helping out with that. And, I mean, we have a massive state of good repair backlog that we also have to rely on them to chip in for.
2: Still, TTC Rider says surveys show the steel barriers alone would make people feel safer, particularly the elderly and infrequent riders.
7: I think the doors would be better, but it's probably more money, so I don't think Toronto will do that.
2: In addition to the barriers, the TTC also intends to increase staff visibility in stations. It also intends to install an AI-assisted track intrusion warning system.
1: While detractors say the barriers are a wasteful half-measure, the TTC and the city say that they are a cheaper, faster measure that they can take in the interim while they evaluate longer-term funding for full doors. Reporting live, I'm Janice Golding. Now back to Michelle.
8: Thank you, Janice.
1: Also tonight, it's by-election day. Still a few more hours to cast a ballot in Toronto's Beaches, East York, and two other federal ridings. We'll get you caught up on the races and what tonight's results could mean for the Liberals' majority in Ottawa.
0: And we have more news in a moment, but first a look at the forecast. There's a live shot at Nathan Phillips Square. Lots of rain today, and this wet trend will continue. There's also concern about flooding, and with that, a special weather statement's in effect. Lindsay Morrison has a look at the current situation. Lindsay.
9: Nathan, it really has been an unsettled start to this week. We had rounds of rain earlier today. This is actually one of the drier moments of the day right now, but I'll widen things out to show you that rain continues now just to the east of Georgian Bay. We've had some thunderstorms just to the south of Lake Huron. And we're not in the clear just yet either here locally in the GTA. Toronto's still under a special weather statement. This includes areas north and east of the city with 20 to 40 millimeters of additional rainfall possible. This across southwest Ontario is a heat warning, and we could see that expanded into the day tomorrow. It feels into the mid-30s right now in Windsor. Here in Toronto, 21 degrees, that's not so hot. It does feel like 29, so there is a muggy factor. And again, we are going to notice that more so tomorrow. This is your evening at a glance, 20 degrees around 7 p.m. tonight. And then as we make our way through the overnight, the temperature holding, and we do hang on to that chance of showers and a risk of thunderstorms. That will be the pattern the next couple of days here. We'll take you through the forecast coming up. For now, though, Michelle, I'm going to send it over to you.
1: Thank you, Lindsay. Well, people have been casting their ballots throughout the day in Beaches, East York, with the polls set to close at 9:30.
0: The riding is one of three federal by-elections happening across the country. It was called following the resignation of former Liberal MP Nate Erskine-Smith. CTV's Beth McDonnell has been speaking with voters and joins us live with more. Beth.
8: Nathan, despite this rainy and dreary weather, people keep showing up to cast a ballot at this polling station near Main and Danforth. And there are a lot of issues on the minds of voters here in Beaches, East York, from Canada's relationship with the U.S. to housing, affordability, and AI. Generally, by-elections have a lower turnout than general elections. And I have some numbers for you on the advance polls in this riding. Elections Canada says during the general election of 2025, nearly 25,000 people voted at advance polls in Beaches, East York. This time around, less than half that number turned out. Nearly 12,000 people voted at advance polls. But we all know a lot can happen on voting day. Here's more from people who cast a ballot.
10: Government spending is always a big one. I think we've got pretty good leadership right now, but it's still pretty terrifying thinking of the tariffs and the interaction between the states.
11: One of the main issues we have to face is the climate crisis and then all the things associated with that, what we're doing about the infrastructure in cities, what we're doing about pipelines.
12: I hope that we can have a safe space where people who are mentally challenged or who have been put on the street via whatever has put them there are helped in a way that doesn't hinder them, and that they can have a life that is good for them as well.
13: Well, I think because Canada's moving in the wrong direction on just about everything. We last election, we voted the Liberals in because we were scared of what would happen if Pierre Poilievre got in. And what we wound up doing was electing a prime minister that just adopted all Poilievre's policies. Immigration slash, carbon tax, the carbon tax is gone. I lost hundreds of dollars in carbon tax rebates. Now he's saying we're going to build a pipeline instead of investing in green energy.
14: AI center is coming up in our own neighborhoods. And I think what that's doing to the AI in general, what that's doing to the future and our kids.
8: Polling stations are open until 9:30 tonight. After that, Elections Canada says it will publish results as soon as possible. It says usually the first results are updated online about 30 minutes to an hour after polls close. Reporting live, I'm Beth McDonnell. Nathan, back to you.
0: Thank you, Beth. And still ahead, we'll check in on the other by-election battles and how the Liberal slim majority could shift once voters have their say.
15: And with Canada and the U.S. locked in an escalating trade fight, the federal government has announced additional support for businesses impacted by U.S. tariffs.
0: Artificial Intelligence Minister Evan Solomon was in Hamilton today to make the announcement. CTV's Sean Lethong was there.
16: At Nico Apparel in Hamilton, custom jerseys are sewn and shipped all over the world. But over the past year, U.S. orders have...
17: They've gone down, and they've also become more wary of any issues such as duties and tariffs.
16: Owner Joe Camilo founded Nico in 1996. They've worked in a free trade environment for 30 years, and their export business is in the millions. Now with tariffs in place, he says...
17: We have to absorb the costs, so with major accounts, it has to be absorbed by us.
16: Nico is one of several businesses that have been forced to absorb the cost of tariffs in order to keep customers. Now it's unclear whether new 50% tariffs on some items will include theirs. Today, Federal Minister for Economic Development in Southern Ontario, Evan Solomon, along with area MPs, visited the factory to announce help for businesses like Nico.
17: A more than $12.5 million through the regional tariff response initiative for 9 extraordinary businesses across Hamilton.
16: Part of the $7.5 billion dedicated to support companies hit with tariffs. Solomon says businesses can apply for no interest loans or non-repayable investment to help affected companies weather the storm.
17: All these supports are designed to last longer than the current U.S. administration.
16: Solomon says this isn't just money to keep the lights on, but rather businesses must show proof of investment within and maintain jobs. Here at Nico, the money received will fund a $200,000 modernization project.
17: To improve our efficiency, reduce costs, also make it better. So it's just allowing us to compete.
16: Compete while waiting for the trade conditions to improve, something the minister says is an eventuality.
17: So I know we're in a bit of a scrap here, but we know in the end when the whistle blows, we're going to shake hands and we'll be partners again.
16: So while the help for businesses like this one are designed to last for as long as need be, the question is, how long will that be? Sean Lethong, CTV News.
0: The trade talks continue to be a war of words, this time with some dismissive comments from the U.S. Treasury Secretary about Canada and Mark Carney.
15: The discussion also doesn't seem to be slowing down over a name change that Google has already implemented. CTV's Mike Lecouteur has more on the issues and the insults.
18: They were offered the best trade deal.
19: Ahead of the G20 finance ministers meeting, the U.S. Commerce Secretary downplayed the trade tiff. And Scott Bessent mocked Prime Minister Mark Carney's assertion that the two countries are engaged in an economic conflict.
18: We're not at war with Canada. How are we going to be at war with Canada? What are they going to take their

0: neighborhood, some residents think there should be a name change too.
1: Yeah, no, that shouldn't exist. Should not exist.
2: So it's better, why not to change this name? Yeah, there are so many Canadians who are heroes whose name can be put here.
0: Speaking to Fox News Business, Alberta's premier said most Canadians are confused by the targeting of Lake Ontario, and she thinks the trade dispute can be resolved.
3: I think if we just get the two principals, the United States President and our Prime Minister Mark Carney, if we get them talking to each other, I think we can resolve this.
4: Well, Minister Champagne said he's looking forward to speaking with his American counterpart over the next couple of days. It's unclear if trade will be part of those discussions. Mike Lecouture, CTV News, Ottawa.
5: Ontario's new cash bail rules are now on hold, according to a judge's ruling today.
6: The CTV's John Woodward reports among his reasons were that people could be denied their freedom unfairly.
7: The Keeping Criminals Behind Bars Act was unveiled with fanfare almost a year ago.
8: At the end of the day, we believe that our communities must be safe for everyone.
7: The wide-ranging bill, now law, enacted a license suspension and vehicle impoundment for dangerous drivers, banned invasive medical research on cats and dogs, but it's the cash bail provisions that proved the most controversial.
9: We all have a charter right not to be denied reasonable bail without just cause.
10: Ontario's new law required anyone getting bail to put up cash within 2 days of getting released. That's a big departure from federal rules, which say cash bail should be used only as a last resort.
7: That would have ended the practice of just pledging bail amounts, money that would only be taken if an accused breached conditions. At least one judge refused to do it. Civil liberties groups challenged the law, saying it would create two tiers of justice for the rich and for the poor. Justice Chalmers ruled Monday he would suspend the cash bail provision, saying an impact on the liberty of presumed innocent individuals is irreparable harm. And he quoted a Supreme Court justice who said, "Liberty lost is never regained and can never be fully compensated for." The Canadian Civil Liberties Association, among the challengers, who said the province is overstepping its boundaries in creating a system that could keep criminals behind bars, but could also keep innocent people behind bars too.
9: The injunction is in effect immediately, so those changes should be occurring as we speak in courtrooms across Ontario.
7: Attorney General Doug Downey's office said in a statement, "Our government will never apologize for the actions we are taking to strengthen the bail system." The judge still has to decide on the merits of the case. The other provisions of the law remain in force. John Woodward, CTV News.
5: Peel police have charged a former Brampton lawyer following an investigation into multiple allegations of fraud. Police say in July of last year, the Law Society Tribunal of Ontario revoked the license of Pawanjit Singh Mann. They allege the disbarred lawyer who operated PJ Mann Law Professional Corporation knowingly participated in a mortgage fraud scheme in late 2019. And investigators say between June and July of this year, police received multiple complaints alleging Mann engaged in other fraudulent activity. He's facing numerous charges, including four counts of fraud over $5,000. Police are concerned there may be more victims.
6: Starting today, drivers can travel faster on the 401 as new speed limits take effect. The speed limit's been raised from 100 to 100 kilometers per hour in some areas. They include the 401 between the 404 to Highway 15 in the west end. The speed limit's been increased on the 401 between Merlin Road and the 427.
5: There was retaliation today from Tehran aimed at U.S. bases in Jordan and the UAE after American strikes on two Iranian rocket launchers yesterday.
6: Caught in the crossfire, oil prices, which are up again. CTV John Venevalli Rao has more on what it means to gas and diesel prices across this country.
11: Big rig owners in particular have been watching the pump price for diesel climb back up, now edging closer to the record high 4 years ago.
12: If you look at 240 being the average diesel record set back in May of 2022, we're at or near or about to pass that as early as this Wednesday.
11: Diesel prices surging, not just because of the ongoing turmoil in the Middle East, but also the repeated Ukrainian attacks on oil refineries in Russia, prompting Russia to ban all diesel exports. And the price expected to climb even higher this week.
13: Can't really do too much about it, right? It just always goes up. Doesn't really seem to go down at all.
11: Over the weekend, gas prices in Vancouver jumped to almost $2.18. And in Montreal, they're now back above $2. Across the country, the average price, $1.85. And ranging from that high in Vancouver to $1.65 in Edmonton.
14: Too expensive.

0: $1.85, $1.70 is too much.
1: With the U.S. and Iran exchanging fire again, crude oil prices today jumped nearly 3%. Dan McTague says gas prices may actually slip a few cents, but go back up ahead of the Labor Day weekend.
2: I think we're going to see another 4 or 5 cents a liter increase into the weekend.
1: That is the pause on the federal fuel excise tax. It's set to end next Monday. Announced in April, Ottawa removed a 10-cent tax on gas and 4-cent charge on diesel. But the government hasn't yet committed to extending that.
3: We have polling that shows that 63% of Canadians want to keep the tax off at the pump. And when you remove the undecided from that, it jumps up to 71%.
1: Now, for drivers, there is some relief that typically comes in September as stations switch over to a cheaper winter blend of gasoline that can knock down the price about 8 or 9 cents a liter. John Benavalli Rouse, CTV News, Mississauga, Ontario.
4: Toronto police have released the results of a 2-week crackdown on e-bikes and scooters. Between August 10th and the 24th, police issued 324 tickets and warnings related to e-scooters, e-bikes, and mopeds. They included illegal sidewalk riding and traveling the wrong way in a bike lane. Nearly 1,300 tickets were also handed out for vehicles parked in bike lanes.
5: Just because the campaign has ended doesn't mean that we stop doing enforcement and engaging the public. We want the public to be aware that we will continue wherever possible to continue to do enforcement on our day-to-day frontline patrol and making the public aware, educating them, and working with our partners to make sure that the message is clear, and that is we want public safety and we want people to enjoy these devices on the roads, but also to follow the rules of the road and have the proper equipment to ensure that they're safe.
4: And police say the campaign was held to increase safety ahead of the back-to-school season. More now in our coverage of the federal by-elections. Toronto's home to one of three ridings where voters are heading to the polls today.
6: The seat in Beaches East York was left vacant by Nate Erskine-Smith. He's currently running for city council. For more on this and the other two ridings looking for new representative, we're joined by CTV's Kamal Karamali. Kamal, there are three by-elections happening in three different provinces. What's at stake for the federal parties across the country tonight?
7: Yeah, let's start off here, Michelle, at Beaches East York, where we know this is a Liberal stronghold. Nate Erskine-Smith has held this riding for about a decade before leaving federal politics, leaving a bit of a void because he was quite popular in that he almost had 70% of the votes for the last federal election. But we've had a chance to talk to a few voters going in through these doors here, and many of them have spoken about how they will continue to vote Liberal, indicating that this will remain a red riding. Going to Vancouver Capilano out in BC, because we're seeing a similar picture there that's also been a Liberal stronghold for about a decade or so. We're talking about the riding of North Vancouver Capilano, also expected to go red. So the political pundits are confident, or at least speaking of the Liberal government maintaining their majority government. But what is really up in the air is out east from where we are in Chicoutimi-Lafleur. And that's a riding in Quebec that has been conservative for some time now. But it is going to be a bit of a toss-up. It is known for its aluminum manufacturing, for its blue-collared workers, and it's going to be a real test, that riding in Quebec, on whether the momentum of the Liberals are continuing or if the Conservatives will maintain that riding and keep it blue, as it will really show an indication of the power of Pierre Poilievre as the Conservative leader as well, and the confidence in the Conservatives in that riding.
6: Mm. Kamal, what's your sense? Are the trade war and Donald Trump factoring into how people are voting?
7: Absolutely. I mean, we took the time to speak to some voters here, and I've heard from our colleagues, Geneviève Beauchemin and Penny Daphlos, on either side of us, BC and Quebec, and they've all said the trade war, the tariffs, front of mind for almost all of the voters they talk to. Here specifically, though, Michelle, we know that a hot-button topic, and we hear this all the time, voters vote with their hearts, not with their heads necessarily all the time, and the Lake Ontario issue has struck a real chord with many voters who are saying that they feel that Prime Minister Mark Carney is is the right person to steer the ship when it comes to the trade war and the tariffs, and not only that, but creating relationships with other countries, trade relationships. But we also heard from a few people who told us they're voting conservative because they don't like the way the negotiations have gone so far, and it's time that the conservatives or another party has more of a say in the House of Commons. Have a listen to what some of the voters we spoke to had to say.
8: Lowering real estate taxes, that matters to me. The houses are getting out of hand now. I've been on the beach for 45 years, and every year they raise the house taxes, you know, without explanation either.
9: It's a very concerning issue right now with Donald Trump and the erratic decisions. I don't think he's making it. He's 84 years old. Somebody's making the decisions. It's frightening that, yeah, so it would be the Trump situation and tariffs.
10: Cost of living, that's front and center. Just seem to have an issue with getting ahead, and we're looking for some changes.
11: Mm-hmm. And which party do you feel like is the best at handling that?
10: Well, there's two parties that I feel are best. I'm not going to disclose which one, but I think the one that I chose probably has a better grip of, like, what to be done mm-hmm. next.
7: Okay, so quickly running through the candidates, Tanvir Shahnawaz is the Liberal candidate here, trying to emulate Erskine Smith's popularity here because, you know, he didn't always toe the Liberal line. He pushed back against his party in some cases, and that really made him popular here, as we saw on the ballots and through voters on how they continue to vote for Erskine Smith. So Tanvir Shahnawaz, whether this will remain a Liberal riding or not, not so much up in the air, but how many votes can she get? Can she match Erskine Smith's 68% from 2025? And then the other candidates, Conservative Jim Searbos and NDP's Shannon Devine, also on the ballot here, and will be trying to contest and steal some of those votes from Shahnawaz. But really, speaking to a lot of the voters here, Michelle, it's not so much about who the local candidates are. It's really about Mark Carney versus Pierre Poilievre here in this riding, and who they'll be voting for and who they feel like can steer the ship when it comes to this tumultuous trade war taking place.
6: CTV's Kamal Karamale live in Beaches, East York. Thank you. Can't wait to see how it all shakes out.
7: You're welcome.
6: And the polls are open there until 9:30. We turn now to the wildfires in northern Ontario. The latest information from the Ministry of Natural Resources shows there are two new active fires, both in the northwest. One of those new wildfires was deemed out of control as of last night, the other being held. There were 59 active fires in the northwest region. They included four that were not contained and 12 under control. In the northeast region, MNR says there were no new fires as of last evening, but there were 17 active fires, two of them under control and 15 being observed.
4: In Nepal, rescuers are racing to free hundreds of workers believed trapped in tunnels at hydropower sites. The tunnels were buried in mud by the catastrophic flooding on the Nepal-China border last week. At least 900 workers are missing at 12 damaged hydropower projects. About 500 of them were believed to be trapped in tunnels. The combined number of deaths in Nepal and China has surpassed 950, with more than 4,400 people missing. That includes 31 Canadian citizens and permanent residents. Here at home, family members are desperate for any word about their loved ones.
12: We tried pinging him, we tried messaging him, we tried getting in touch with the tour group, but no contact for 6 days now. We're quite desperate for answers. We're trying to seek any information that we possibly can to look for my cousin, to look for the family members that are there. And we're just kind of hoping and praying every single day, but that diminishes after a certain time. And we're really, really hoping that someone has answers out there.
4: There were 32 missing Canadians, but one was found safely. No Canadians are among the 121 foreign nationals the Nepal Tourism Board says have been rescued.
6: A Canadian woman accused of spying while working as an intern at NATO's military headquarters will remain in custody. CTV News has identified the suspect as Claire Biwei Zhang. She's a former Stats Canada employee and was arrested last month on suspicion of espionage on behalf of a third country and of membership in a criminal organization. Today, Belgian federal prosecutors said her pretrial detention has been extended by 1 month. She has been vetted by CSIS before getting that internship at NATO.
4: A Canadian cardinal has won his civil defamation suit against a woman who accused him of sexual assault. A Quebec Superior Court ruled the woman's accusations against Cardinal Marc Ouellette are unfounded. The justice noted the woman changed her story several times. She's now been ordered to pay him $100,000. Ouellette has promised to donate the money to organizations fighting sexual abuse experienced by Indigenous people in Canada. In South Africa, a pregame stunt involving two jets flying very low over a stadium has sparked a major debate over safety risks. The flyover happened on Saturday before a rugby game between the hosts and New Zealand. A flight tracking service estimated one of the jets passed just 12 to 14 meters above the roof of the Cape Town Stadium, where there were about 56,000 people. A sponsor of the series between the two teams said each plane had three senior captains on board and insists the flyby was conducted according to safety regulations. There were no passengers on board the planes.
6: Also tonight, Canadian musicians band together in their stance on Lake Ontario. The Blue Rodeo rallying cry and the thousands of fans that plunged into the Trump name change controversy.
13: And I'm Pat Foran. Coming up on Consumer Alert, there's something many of us have in our homes. Button batteries are used to power many things around the house, but they can cause serious injuries to young children if they're swallowed. I'll have that story. That's just ahead.
14: Well, as August slips away, we take a look back at the month that was, and in the end, it wasn't a very hot one. We only had one 30-degree day on August the 8th. It was, however, very rainy. That 97 millimeters of rain does not include today. Looking ahead to September, these are the averages, but I will say tomorrow is going to feel a little more like late July. We'll talk about heat, humidity, and more in the way of rain and thunderstorms when CTV News returns. Stay with us.
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7: Button batteries power many of the things we have in our homes, but they can also pose a danger to young children.
8: Aside from being a choking risk if swallowed, they can also cause serious injuries or even death. Here's Pat Foran and Consumer Alert. Pat.
9: Thanks, Nathan and Michelle. Well, button batteries are very small and they're used in toys, so they could be swallowed by a child without you noticing. Now there's new technology designed to make the batteries safer to protect small children. In 2020, Trista Hamsmith's 18-month-old daughter, Reese, died after swallowing a button battery.
10: I learned along the way that this was not a one-off situation. It's something that was happening at an alarming rate.
9: Button batteries are small and found in everything from key fobs and remotes to toys and greeting cards. But they can be deadly if swallowed, especially by young children.
10: But the danger unique to button batteries is that it's not just a choking risk. When these things come into contact with saliva or other fluids in the body, it actually creates an electrical reaction that can cause severe burns inside their body in as little as 2 hours.
9: Hamsmith created a nonprofit in her daughter's name and helped create changes to require child-resistant packaging and secure battery compartments. But a Consumer Reports investigation found about one-third of button battery products purchased online still had dangerously accessible batteries. Some manufacturers have added bitter coatings and blue dye to help prevent or flag ingestion.
10: Energizer came out with something new called the Ultimate Child Shield battery, which is made out of a material that actually prevents the chemical reaction that would cause a battery to burn the child's body if they swallow one.
11: It's a goal for all manufacturers at this point. Everyone is working towards a safe battery.
9: Parents should check toys, remotes, key fobs, thermometers, and even light up clothing for button batteries. Keep loose batteries locked away and make sure compartments are child resistant. And if you think a child has swallowed a battery or put one in their ear or nose, you should treat it as a medical emergency. Even if there are no symptoms, it's best to be on the safe side and seek help. On your side, I'm Pat Foran.
12: If you have a consumer story idea, email us at alert@ctv.ca.
7: Well, here we are, the last day of August, and I don't know, I don't want to go out like this.
13: I know.
7: Come on. This is just too much rain, don't like it, not happy about
8: yeah,
7: it, and
8: funny.
7: Too dark.
8: I thought it was like a warmer than usual August, but you're telling me we had more rain.
13: It was July that was very warm. We had quite a few heat episodes that month, far fewer in the month of August. It was, however, very rainy once again. I'm going to trade you this last day of August and give you a sunnier Long weekend. How about that?
7: Oh, okay.
13: I will take it. Excellent. Let's hope that that forecast is going to hold. And ahead of that, though, we have more rain in the forecast, more in the way of thunderstorms. And yes, tomorrow is going to be a very muggy day. More on that in a moment. But let me show you what it looked like earlier today. This is Ajax, but really this is what many different parts of the GTA looked like today. Rainy, downright soggy first thing in the morning. I know it was a challenge for some getting out the door, heading off to work, or getting the kids to camp. At one point, there was a very widespread special weather statement in effect right across the GTA. We have seen that diminish somewhat. It's still in place for the city and for areas north and east of Toronto, with 20 to 40 additional millimeters of rainfall going to be possible. And we have to talk about this too. There is a heat warning in effect for extreme southwest Ontario. So yes, it's back. August may not have been all that hot and humid, but it looks like the first few days of September are going to be. First though, here's a current updated look at the satellite and radar. Still the threat of some showers tonight here locally in the GTA, maybe a thunderstorm as well through the overnight hours. Tomorrow, generally a drier day, not in the clear entirely, but not the same kind of rain like what we experienced this morning and at times early this afternoon. Notice how just how unsettled this pattern continues to be. These numbers, rainfall numbers, I want you to be mindful of the fact that they could change over the next couple of days here, depending on who gets a thunderstorm or not. For example, this latest model run shows a whole lot of rain for Kingston. Earlier, it was showing it for Niagara Falls. Here's a look at later tonight, chance of wet weather once again. Then tomorrow, I'm just going to pause this midday to show you, we could enjoy a mix of sun and cloud. And yes, some drier conditions, generally speaking, but there's the chance of showers into the evening, risk of thunderstorms overnight, and then Wednesday, a couple of opportunities for wet weather, including right around the Golden Horseshoe and into Niagara region. Because of all the heat and humidity that's going to be in the atmosphere the next couple of days here, some of those storms could be especially strong. So that could lead to some heavy downpours and elevates and increases our risks of flooding. 21 degrees right now at Pearson Airport, feels more like 29. So it is the humidity right now. It's not so much the heat. 19 degrees for a low tonight, and then 28 degrees is going to feel like 36. Tomorrow afternoon. So that is a muggy first day of September, and temperatures and Humidex values are very similar depending on where you're joining us from in southern Ontario. That threat of rain, risk of storms, it continues. This is what I'm talking about though. Thursday is a transitional day, becoming drier, and then Friday we should be back into the sun. It looks to continue into the long weekend, and not only that, but temperatures and Humidex values are going to be much more comfortable for spending time outside. That's your look at the weather for now. Nathan, over to you.
8: Thank you, Lindsay. Also tonight, away from home for the very first time, from housing to meal plans to assignments, the mounting pressures on first-year students and the supports available on campus.
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8: This week marks the start of the next chapter for post-secondary students getting ready for university life.
9: But with the excitement, there's also a healthy dose of nerves. CTV's Paul Hollingsworth sat down with several students, administrators, and advisors to chart out the challenges.
10: A new school year is exciting, but it brings many obstacles.
11: Adjusting to the whole environment.
10: 17-year-old Eli Jones and 20-year-old Erica DeCarolis are both first-year university students at different campuses.
12: Kind of nervous, scared.
10: Both are away from home for the first time.
11: If I get homesick, then that might set me back.
10: Jones is already nervous about staying on top of his studies.
11: I kind of tend to leave it at the last minute, so I kind of have to break out of that habit.
10: Other pressures are also mounting, like paying for tuition, managing money, and a busy class schedule.
12: Housing, job, school, trying to get all my assignments done on time.
10: The St. Mary's University Students Association president hears these concerns daily. As the affordability crisis worsens, some students are choosing between buying food or school materials.
13: The cost of textbooks and the course material, that becomes an issue, and then housing as well.
10: Dalhousie University is aware of these issues and provides hands-on support for first-year students.
14: A student leader, an upper-year student mentor, a staff person, a professor, a lecturer, whoever that may be, to help them kind of see that they have what it takes.
10: There are also financial advisors to help students organize a spending budget.
14: How do we sit down and make sure that we wrap supports around them so that they have what they need?
10: In addition to the overwhelming financial and academic pressures, there's also the reality that many students do not know if professional opportunities will be available when they graduate.
12: I feel like as long as I have like a straight mindset and like I'm on the right path, like I'm okay.
10: These concerns are especially common here in Nova Scotia, which Stats Canada says has the highest proportion of out-of-province university students in the country. Paul Hollingsworth, CTV News, Halifax.
8: A local charity is helping thousands of kids across the GTA get ready to go back to school. First responders and volunteers pitched in to help the children's breakfast clubs pack more than 4,000 backpacks full of school supplies and other necessities at the Enercare Center today. They say the goal is to help students start the school year prepared.
15: This morning we are putting together 4,100 backpacks. It's the biggest backpack ever. And last year we did 2,000 and we have doubled it this year because the needs are so high and so great. There's so many families who need it.
8: Police officers will now distribute the backpacks to families in the communities they serve.
9: From Gordon Lightfoot to the Bare Naked Ladies, many songs have been written about Lake Ontario.
8: But this weekend, new life was breathed into a decades-old song as Blue Rodeo dipped in on the recently renamed body of water. CTV's Andrea Case has the story.
16: Greg Keeler has been singing this song for 33 years, but now its lyrics have taken on a whole new resonance. Down in the middle of Lake Ontario. On stage this past weekend at RBC Amphitheater, the singer-songwriter took a stand.
4: And so all this vitriol came into my head, and I was going to go, you know, the big cheese taco, you know, the philandering cheater, and all this sort of negative stuff.
16: Yeah.
4: And then I thought, but Mark Carney's been so cool. Mm-hmm. Mark Carney has been so articulate and intelligent. And I realized that I didn't want to come off and answer the buffoon like a buffoon.
16: Performing just after President Trump signed an executive order changing the name of Lake Ontario to Lake America, Keeler knew he had to say something.
5: I would just like you to sing tonight with full authority and ownership.
16: And all 16,000 fans responded. Music industry expert Eric Alper says this feels like another elbows-up moment for the entire country.
17: Executive orders can rewrite federal documents. They can rewrite maps. They can rewrite street names. But they can't rewrite the songbook. Lake Ontario has been showing up in lyrics for decades. But when you're talking about lyrics, Lake Ontario, the name, has been around for hundreds of years, even before America declared its independence. So there will be no changing of lyrics, especially from Canadian artists this time around, no matter what the sitting U.S. president wants to say.
16: Negative reaction from Americans is not a concern. Blue Rodeo has no plans to perform south of the border.
4: Musicians are having a really hard time going across the border. And a lot of musicians don't want to go across the border. But it just takes so long to get a visa now, and they charge you so much. So, they, you know, it's they're a lousy group of people. They're villains.
18: Well, I can't wait till I'm in all my way again.
16: The tour continues around southern Ontario, and the band is looking forward to singing Lake Ontario and having the audience join them in song. Andrea Case, CTV News.
8: After the break, the idea had been kicked around since the World Cup, but now it's official. Lionel Messi announces he is retiring from Argentina's national team.
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32: 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Tomorrow will be a drier day for camp, but the threat of wet weather is going to continue right through the day. On Thursday, stay with us. Your forecast recap is coming up.
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9: In business, the price of oil moved up again today with new attacks in the Middle East. BNN Bloomberg's Morella Fernandez has the story.
14: The U.S. and Iran are trading strikes again, lifting the price of oil to about $86 U.S. a barrel. It's the first time in about a month that the two attacked each other. And again, it's casting doubt on traffic passing freely through the Strait of Hormuz. The U.S. president will meet with oil refiners and distributors in an effort to bring down gas prices in the U.S. Affordability is a key issue for Americans, and midterm elections are in November. Here are the closing numbers for the day. The Canadian dollar is up to 72.16 U.S. West Texas Intermediate up over $2 to 85.92 U.S. a barrel. Western Canadian Select is up to 64.80, and the TSX lost 283 points today. Those are your business headlines. I'm Morella Fernandez.
8: The Blue Jays are off tonight as they get set for a big series this week.
22: Swing around at its second. As Kirk gets into one deep left field, it is going to go!
8: Toronto swept the Seattle Mariners at Rogers Center yesterday. Next up, a three-game set in Cleveland starting tomorrow night. The Jays trail the Guardians by 1.5 games for the final wildcard berth. Spencer Arrighetti gets the ball for Toronto in the opener.
9: The Toronto Tempo are also not playing tonight. In fact, they won't be back on the court until almost 3 weeks from now.
29: Williams to Thag Benley, denied by Wilson.
9: The WNBA is about to begin its FIBA World Cup break. There will be no games league-wide for 17 days starting tomorrow. It'll allow players to compete in the Women's World Basketball Tournament in Berlin, Germany. Canada did not qualify. The Tempo have lost four straight and play again September 18th.
8: The soccer superstar, widely regarded as the best in the world, is retiring from the international team. Lionel Messi posted this to Instagram saying, "It was a decision that hurt and still hurts deeply, but I understand that the time has come." He played in a record-tying 6 World Cups. Argentina won it in 2022, and Messi also led his country to this year's final, losing to Spain in extra time. The 39-year-old will continue to play for Inter Miami on the weekend. He scored 4 goals in a 7-1 win over CF Montreal. Messi is a 2-time MVP in Major League Soccer, and the star of the league's reigning champions.
9: Just ahead, he was doing some fishing, but captured an unexpected and wondrous sight, a close encounter with a family of orcas. That's after the break.
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2: Hello? Hey, Dad. Is Mom with you?
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7: Every game, every moment. 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
8: going! Finally tonight, a fisherman in BC ended up catching a spectacular moment.
9: He got an unexpected and unforgettable front row seat to nature. A family of orcas came just meters away from the man while he was fishing near West Vancouver on Friday. He says the mother and two calves surfaced and breached repeatedly for about an hour. Getting this close of a glimpse of the endangered marine mammals is difficult without violating regulations in place for their protection. The close encounter has attracted tens of thousands of views on social media. Just magical.
8: Just amazing to look at, isn't it?
9: Mm-hmm. I know it's reminding us of free will.
10: It is. That's our childhood right there. And beautiful to see. Maybe the weather less beautiful in the eyes of some today here in southern Ontario, but we do see improvement as the week goes on. But here's one more look at the satellite and radar. Depending on where you're joining us from, you may be enjoying a dry period for a change today, or you're getting into some more wet weather. That's certainly happening in parts of cottage country. Tomorrow, we're not just going to be talking about the threat of showers and the risk of thunderstorms. We are very much going to be talking about heat and humidity, feeling like 36 tomorrow afternoon, and the next couple of days are going to be quite humid. Also, here's a look at the 7-day forecast. A transitional day on Thursday, we start to dry out. And then at this point, the long weekend is looking pretty good. Michelle and Nathan.
9: You're right. That's what you really want. A nice long weekend. Thank you. That's it for us. But be sure to join Heather Butts tonight at 11 for CTV National News, followed by Raheem Ladani with your next local newscast at 11:30.
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9: For Lindsay Morrison and all of us here at CTV News, thanks for watching. Have a great night.

0: the GTA is under a special weather statement. Some areas can see up to 40 millimeters of total rainfall. And voters heading to the polls tonight in the federal by-election for Beaches, East York. We're going to have reaction coming up. And Toronto police issue more than 300 tickets to riders on e-bikes and scooters over a two-week crackdown. And we're going to have the highlights of the campaign in moments. Right now at 7 o'clock, 21 degrees, but feeling more like 29. This is Toronto's Breaking News, CP24. Good evening. I'm Bakari Savage. A special weather statement for parts of the GTA, including Toronto, because of rain and possible thunderstorms tonight. Also, a flood watch has been issued. Here's a live look at the city this hour. Environment Canada says that we could see up to 40 millimeters of rain, perhaps even more. Before it ends in the morning. Drivers are being warned to look out for water pooling on roads. The Toronto Region Conservation Authority says that the ground's already very wet and river and stream water levels are currently high and rising. The agency reminding people to keep children and pets away from fast-moving rivers and streams. Well, police have released the results of a two-week citywide micro-mobility safety campaign. Right now, let's go live to CP24, CJ Nelson with more. CJ.
1: Bakari, I'm standing here on Richmond Street in downtown Toronto, and it is extremely busy in the bike lanes. You have e-scooter, e-bikes, all trying to share the roads with vehicles. And this is why the city of Toronto police have done this two-week blitz to make sure everyone knows the rules of the road. So from August 10th until 24th, they were on the road citywide, handing out tickets, educating people on what they should know, and we got the results. So over that two-week period, more than 1,600 tickets were issued as a whole. The majority of those tickets, 1,277 to be exact, were actually given to drivers in cars for blocking and parking in bike lanes. Now, when it comes to e-scooters and e-bike riders, police issued 324 tickets. Some of the main offenses include riding illegally on sidewalks, going the wrong way in the bike lanes, using e-mopeds in the bike lanes, and this is an increasing issue given just how busy these city streets are. Now, we did speak to some riders in these bike lanes earlier today, and for the most part, they feel pretty safe on the roads. Take a listen.
2: Well, first of all, I have to point out to myself, I forgot my helmet today, which is, I have to be mindful of myself biking around the city, as well as for my self-protection and others as well. So it has to start from me doing my part as well.
3: I'd probably say it's like the people standing in the bike lanes. I've only been biking for a little while, so that's probably it for me, honestly. Feels pretty safe, honestly, biking out here.
4: I generally do not face these issues, even though I'm 12 months a year bike riding. These things, there should be more of them. But Toronto needs to pave more roads. I know they're paving a lot of them. They need to get a lot of them, silky smooth.
1: And even though the two-week blitz is now over, police say they will still be on the roads making sure everyone is following the rules. So, Bakari, with back to school right around the corner, police really sharing this message of its shared responsibility when you're on the roads. Back to you.
0: Okay, reporting live, CP24's CJ Nelson. Well, questions are being raised about the effectiveness of subway platform safety barriers that are being set up at TMV Station. Only one of the waist-high guardrails has been installed so far as part of a pilot project, which was announced back in May. They're meant to improve safety along the platform edges at busy TTC stations. The barriers are part of a $2 million project to enhance safety. A full installation is expected to be complete by the end of the month. And critics say that the barriers are a half measure and full floor-to-ceiling doors are needed instead.
5: When I was in London, they had these very bougie doors where the doors only open when the subway comes. Same type of prevention thing. So I think I agree with it. It just looks really ugly right now.
6: I'm not sure how many accidents occur by people being pushed. I know that jumping is kind of a big issue, but I'm only worried that people determined enough to jump themselves won't really be deterred by it.
7: Right now, I think it's a waste of taxpayers' money because I don't think it's going to be fully effective.
0: City Councilor Josh Matlow, who sits on the TTC board, says that the barriers installed are a waste of money. He's calling for true platform edge doors at TMU Station.
8: We can discuss whether or not it has to reach the ceiling, but certainly it should cover the extent of the platform to prevent people from going onto the tracks. These little fences don't do that. And to spend tax dollars on these performative items I think is just fundamentally wrong. It's wasteful. And most importantly, it doesn't actually do what we seek to achieve, which is to improve safety and avoid delays.
0: Well, the city and TTC say that the current project is a faster, lower-cost step, while longer-term funding for full doors is evaluated. Now, for a reaction to this, I'm joined by Andrew Pulsifer, Executive Director of the Transit Advocacy Group, TTC Riders. Andrew, thanks a lot for joining us this evening. Let's start off with this. What is the why behind these barriers?
9: Well, there are a lot of concerns about safety on public transit. There are unfortunately quite a few incidents of people ending up on the tracks either intentionally or unintentionally. Full platform edge doors would likely stop that. These barriers could help prevent a little bit of that as well, and help people feel a little bit more secure while on the platform.
0: So what do you make of these barriers? Do you think they're going to get the job done? Are they going to be effective? Do you think that this is a stopgap?
9: Yeah, our organization has long advocated for full implementation of platform edge doors throughout the system. Unfortunately, we can't really do that without other levels of government chipping in to help pay for them because they are quite expensive. But these barriers, while not ideal, I think will contribute towards people feeling more secure while waiting on a crowded platform for their subway to arrive. It's based on a similar model that they've been introducing throughout the United States, in New York City rather, and they have increased people's perceptions of safety while waiting for the subway, and hopefully we can see similar results here in Toronto.
0: And so you support this?
9: Well, I mean, we support full implementation of platform edge doors, but we just need to be able to afford them first. These are a small measure that hopefully will lead towards some riders feeling a bit more secure. In New York, especially for elderly riders, a survey of them said that around 88% felt more secure riding the subway with these barriers in place. And for folks with mobility issues too, again, waiting on a crowded platform, knowing that you won't trip or fall onto the tracks, I think is going to make people feel more secure.
0: And do you envision this with a further rollout beyond TMU station?
9: I mean, the plan is to implement them more across the system. I mean, we're still going to continue pushing for platform edge doors throughout the line one and two eventually. But our campaign is going to be focused more on advocating the federal and provincial governments to help us pay for that.
0: And what's the last thing you want to say, Andrew?
9: Well, I mean, these are something that are a bit nice. These will help people feel more secure, but we do need eventually to commit to full platform edge doors through the system.
0: Andrew Pulsifer, Executive Director of the Transit Advocacy Group, TTC Riders. Thank you.
9: Thank you.
0: And Bill, police continue to look for a suspect after a dispute over a parking spot in Mississauga led to a stabbing. Here's the man wanted for attempted murder in the stabbing that happened at a plaza near Dundas and Parker Hill Road just after 5 o'clock Saturday evening. And police say the two men were stabbed and they were taken to hospital with serious injuries. A 30-year-old man was arrested at the scene and charged with assault.
10: Absolutely devastating incident that we saw, which looks at this point like it all stemmed over a parking dispute. So what went down is around 5 o'clock in the evening on Saturday, we were called to multiple reports of a disturbance and a possible stabbing at that business plaza right at Dundas and Parker Hill. When officers arrived, they found two men, a man in his 30s and a man in his 40s, who are related, who are suffering from multiple stab wounds. Officers did locate one of the suspects in the vicinity. They were taken down and arrested. Thankfully, without incident.
0: Anyone with dash cam footage or info, you are urged to come forward. Well, a dispute between two drivers in a Mississauga parking lot has left a woman with serious injuries. This happened just before midnight near Winston Churchill and Eglinton. And police say that two cars were involved in a collision. The one driver gets out of her vehicle and was dragged a short distance by the other car. Well, the driver of the other vehicle did leave the scene, but called police shortly after. And the woman who was dragged was taken to a trauma center. Now, a man was sent to hospital after being hit by a vehicle near Union Station this morning. This happened outside of a parking garage around 10 a.m. on Station Street near York Street. So police say the pedestrian in his 20s suffered non-life-threatening injuries, and there's no word on charges. When crews were on the scene of a three-alarm industrial fire in Scarborough early this morning, flames broke out. This is at the business on McLevin Avenue near Tappan Scott Road around 2 o'clock in the morning. Toronto Fire says heavy smoke and deteriorating structural conditions forced crews to transition to defensive operations to knock down the fire. There were no injuries. Well, Toronto Fire posting these photos from the scene on social media saying that it shows the scale of the fire. You can see the intense flames and a collapsed brick wall. Well, Peel Police, they've charged a former

0: in the GTA. Well, analysts anticipate more hikes this week. Canadians for Affordable Energy President Dan McTagg has said prices could hit $1.90 a liter by the weekend. He's warning that the price of diesel is also going to keep moving upwards.
1: The one fuel that we can't take for granted, diesel. I mean, it's already at 225. It's heading, by the looks of it, to 231, 232 by Wednesday. And that's now approaching records we have never seen. That's the fuel that really prices everything else. All of our economy depends on the cost of diesel. When that goes up, so does the cost of everything. So fasten your seatbelts.
0: And the jump in gas prices also comes as Ottawa's suspension of the federal fuel excise tax is set to be lifted after Labor Day. Right now it's 7:12, 21 degrees, but feeling more like 29. This is Toronto's Breaking News, CP24. We'll have a look at Toronto's top stories next.
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0: some of the top stories we're following this evening, starting with this. That umbrella, keep it handy tonight because a wet and messy day has already shaped up. Environment Canada issuing a special weather statement. More on that in just a moment. Well, three by-elections underway, including one here in the GTA. Torontonians tell us the worries at the top of their mind as they head to the voting polls. And bad news as you head to the pumps. Gas prices are on the rise. Today's increase, it may not be the last. Here's a live look at a station on Victoria Park in Sheppard. We're going to tell you what's driving the jump and what drivers can expect in the days ahead. I'll stay with CP24 for more on these stories. And for further details, head to CP24.com and the CP24 app. Our voters are heading to the polls in Beaches, East York for one of three federal by-elections happening across the country today. The by-election was called after the resignation of MP Nate Erskine-Smith. Beaches, East York is considered a fairly safe Liberal seat, but a chance to speak to voters about the issues that are top of mind for them as they cast their ballot.
1: Government spending is always a big one. I think we've got pretty good leadership right now, but it's still pretty terrifying thinking of the tariffs and the interaction between the states.
2: One of the main issues we have to face is the climate crisis and then all the things associated with that, what we're doing about the infrastructure in cities, what we're doing about pipelines, how we are managing and mitigating climate crisis.
0: And the other by-elections are being held today in BC and Quebec. The Liberals will need to win at least two of the seats to maintain their majority. Well, the Canadian Civil Liberties Association has been granted an injunction to pause the province's changes to the bail system. Earlier this month, the Ford government announced the new rules, which require cash up front in order to be released on bail. The CCLA and a criminal lawyers association launched a constitutional challenge, arguing the federal government, not the provinces, are in charge of the bail system. They also say that the rule would create a two-tiered system where people with money would get out of jail faster than those without. Well, today, the judge issued an interim injunction pending a ruling on the constitutionality of the amendment to the Bail Act. Ontario high school teachers are heading back to class without a contract. The current collective bargaining agreement between the OSSTF and the province expires today. The union is calling on Education Minister Paul Calandra

0: come to the table to try to reach a deal, saying that kids deserve support, safe schools, and opportunities to discover their strengths. Calandra's office sent us a statement which reads, quote, "At this early stage of bargaining, the first step is to determine what issues will be negotiated at central or local tables. Those decisions are still underway, with some unions choosing to bring this matter to the Ontario Labor Relations Board. We respect their decision to do so and at all times are ready to continue discussions on the scope of central versus local issues before proceeding to the next stage of negotiations." Some Ontario agencies were scrambling over the weekend, this after their online mapping tools mislabeled Lake Ontario as Lake America. Google Maps users south of the border see it this way. Now, while Canadians should still see Lake Ontario, Google says that it made the change because the U.S. government's geographic names database has formally changed the name of the lake. Hydro One, Metrolinx, the LCBO, and the federal government's housing and infrastructure site are among those apologizing for using maps showing Lake America. Hydro One says that the issue originated from a third-party mapping service. The name has since been corrected back to Lake Ontario on most sites. And President Trump signed an executive order to rename the body of water after he and Premier Ford publicly traded insults over tariffs. Well, the desperate search for survivors in Nepal and Tibet continues today. Dozens of Canadians are among the more than 4,400 people still missing after catastrophic flooding and landslides, which were triggered by the partial collapse of a glacier. Rescuers are working to find trapped workers in hydroelectric plant tunnels. The death toll has risen to more than 950 since the disaster last Wednesday. At least 10 Torontonians are among the missing, and officials in Nepal say that reconstruction costs is going to be billions of dollars. And a teacher is being credited for saving the lives of 900 students. After getting a flood warning on his phone, he stopped classes and evacuated the school, moving everyone to higher ground. Well, shortly after, the school was destroyed by a mudslide. Two staff members did not make it out in time, and they're now missing. One person's dead, 15 others still missing after a flash flood swept through the Grand Canyon. Scores of visitors were evacuated following the flood in Bright Angel Creek. More than 60 of them had to be airlifted from the bottom of the canyon. Torrents of water wiped out footbridges over the creek and significantly altered the landscape. The deluge also destroyed the park's only water pipeline, leading to emergency water restrictions for year-round residents. Tourists have been barred from staying at lodges and hotels inside the park due to the lack of water. And Canada's last captive whales are leaving the country today. The final six belugas from Marineland are heading to two aquariums in the U.S. The Shutter Park is up for sale and says it doesn't have enough money to care for the animals. Well, after today, Marineland will have shipped 30 whales and four dolphins to other facilities. It is the largest collective relocation of captive whales that the world has ever seen. And Canada has banned whale and dolphin captivity in 2019, but grandfathered in the animals at Marineland. It's 719, 21 degrees, feeling more like 29. This is Toronto's Breaking News, CP24. We'll have a look at Toronto's top stories next.
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1: Hello. Hey, Dad. Is Mom with you?
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8: Well, the Blue Jays have the day off after sweeping the Seattle Mariners at home as the race for a wild card spot heats up.
9: Pushing around out at second. As Kirk gets into one deep left field, it is going to go!
8: Alejandro Kirk gave Toronto the early lead yesterday, hitting a two-run shot to center in the first inning. The Jays' offense continued to pour it on later in the game. They went on to win 7-0. It was vintage Max Scherzer on the mound, striking out 10 batters in 7 innings. Now, the Jays are now 1.5 games back from a wild card spot. The Jays are heading out on the road. They're going to open up a crucial 3-game series against the Cleveland Guardians, who sit in the final wild card spot tomorrow. And soccer superstar Lionel Messi retiring from international soccer. The 39-year-old announcing on social media today that the time has come for him to step away. Messi helped Argentina win the 2022 World Cup, helping them lead the team to the finals this year. That's where they lost to Spain. Argentina also won Copa America titles in 2021 and 2024. He says while he'll miss playing for the fans, he'll now cheer for Argentina alongside them. He's still under contract with Inter Miami through 2028. And a local charity is helping thousands of kids in the GTA get ready to go back to school. First responders and volunteers pitched in to help the children's breakfast clubs pack over 4,000 backpacks full of school supplies and other necessities at the InterCare Center this morning. They say that the goal is to help students start the school year feeling prepared, confident, and supported.
10: Last year we did 2,000 backpacks, and what we found was we were just scratching the surface. Mind you, this year we're doing 4,100. We have gone beyond anything that's been given out in Canada, but I still think we're just stretching the surface because there's such a need out there.
8: Right now it's 7:23, 21 degrees, but feeling more like 29. This is Toronto's breaking news, CP24. We'll have a look at Toronto's top stories next.

0: 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If your world is to survive, I must light the way.
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0: presented by Baby Love. Our organization, Baby Love, is a charity that we deliver free diapers and critical baby essentials to families facing financial hardship across the GTA. More than one in five families are struggling to make that choice. That's where Baby Love comes in. We deliver over 100,000 diapers to families across the GTA each month. We reached out to community organizations asking how we could help, and the number one requested item was diapers. We sourced 10,000 diapers from retailers and friends and families and delivered them to one community organization. 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
1: My name's Alyssa Furtado, and I'm a volunteer with Baby Love. Speaking with moms, they feel really connected to a community and an organization that cares about them.
2: I heard about Baby Love through the Homeward Bound program, as I am a participant, and I've been receiving the diapers since December and when I moved into my apartment. I'm also able to get the help with financial relief. We're getting these diapers, there are times where I'm unable to financially get the diapers, I'm able to get the diapers. So having these have been able to help me a whole ton.
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0: GTA is under a special weather shape, and some areas could see up to 40 millimeters of total rainfall. And voters heading to the polls tonight in the federal by-election for Beaches East York will have reaction coming up. And bad news as you head to the pumps. Gas prices are on the rise. Today's increase may not be the last. Here's a live look at a station on Victoria Park in Shepherd. We're going to tell you what's driving the jump and what drivers can expect in the days ahead. At 7:30, 21 degrees, feeling more like 29. This is Toronto's breaking news, CP24. Good evening. I'm Bakari Savage. A flood watch has been issued for Toronto due to heavy rain. Here's a live look at the city this hour. Environment Canada issuing a special weather statement for rain and thunderstorms. 30 to 50 millimeters of total rainfall is expected today, and some areas could get even more than 50 millimeters. Drivers are being warned to look out for water pooling on the roads. The Toronto Region Conservation Authority says 30 to 40 millimeters already came down this morning, and another round of rain is happening this afternoon and evening, increasing the risk of floods. But police have released the results of a two-week citywide micro-mobility safety campaign. Right now, let's go live to CP24, CJ Nelson, with more. CJ, what is micro-mobility?
1: Well, Bakari, they're talking about e-scooters, e-bikes, mopeds, any of those devices that people ride on the roads on. So this two-week blitz was focused on that. Police were all across the city from August 10th until 24th. It was for educational and safety purposes, but they did hand out a good amount of tickets. Over that two-week time, more than 1,600 tickets were given out. The majority of them were actually not for e-scooter or e-bike riders. 1,277 tickets were given to drivers who were parking or blocking a bike lane. Now, they did give out over 300 tickets for e-scooters and e-bikes, and some of the main offenses include riding illegally on the sidewalks, riding the wrong direction, or for mopeds who were riding in bike lanes. Now, we did speak to the Toronto Police Traffic Services on this safety blitz and asked what is next. Take a listen.
2: Just because the campaign has ended doesn't mean that we stop doing enforcement and engaging the public. We want the public to be aware that we will continue wherever possible to continue to do enforcement on our day-to-day frontline patrol and making the public aware, educating them, and working with our partners to make sure that the message is clear, and that is we want public safety and we want people to enjoy these devices on the roads, but also to follow the rules of the road and have the proper equipment to ensure that they're safe.
1: And Bakari, we're really seeing that work being put into action on the busy downtown streets here. We are seeing e-bikes, e-scooter, mopeds, vehicles, everyone sharing the road. So shared responsibility is the message police have for people on the roads. And Bakari, they say it's more important than ever with back to school around the corner.
0: Reporting live, CP24's CJ Nelson. Well, the TTC's new safety upgrade is facing criticism today. It's a safety barrier along the edges of the platform at TMU Station, and questions are being raised about whether the barrier actually does anything to prevent people from making their way into the tracks. CTV's Janice Golding reports.
1: Steel barriers are popping up along the platform at TMU Station, part of a $2 million pilot project to enhance safety.
3: I mean, it's this piddly little fence that won't do anything.
1: But the safety barriers are coming under fire.
3: I think they're performative and a waste of money. We should be incrementally rolling out full platform edge doors. They're more expensive, but they're more effective.
1: Councillor Josh Matlow saying he doesn't think the barriers will prevent people from trespassing onto the tracks or prevent delays on the subway system. And many people we spoke to agree.
4: I think it's a waste of taxpayers' money, because I don't think it's going to be fully effective.
5: I'm only worried that people determined enough to jump themselves won't really be deterred by it.
1: The barriers, which are being fabricated and installed by TTC staff, were first announced back in May as part of ongoing improvements to safety and security. TTC spokesperson Stuart Green saying TMU is the pilot location for these New York City-style barriers intended to improve safety along platform edges at our busiest stations. Installation is expected to be completed at TMU by the end of September.
6: These barriers, as a placeholder, are not the worst thing in the world.
1: Advocacy group TTC Rider says it's called for full floor-to-ceiling platform edge doors for years, but understands the price difference is enormous. The TTC estimates the costs at $44 to $55 million per station, while the steel barriers, just $2 million.
6: It can't happen without the federal and provincial governments helping out with that. And, I mean, we have a massive state of good repair backlog that we also have to rely on them to chip in for.
1: Still, TTC Rider says surveys show the steel steel barriers alone would make people feel safer, particularly the elderly and infrequent riders.
7: I think the doors would be better, but it's probably more money, so I don't think Toronto will do that.
1: In addition to the barriers, the TTC also intends to increase staff visibility in stations. It also intends to install an AI-assisted track intrusion warning system. While detractors say the barriers are a wasteful half measure, the city and TTC say that they are a cheaper, faster step they can undertake while they evaluate longer-term funding for full doors. Janice Golding, CTV News.
0: Vail police say that the double stabbing in Mississauga on Saturday started because of a fight over a parking spot. They've arrested one suspect, but they're still looking for another. Look at this photo. Here's the man wanted for attempted murder in connection to the stabbing. Police were called to a plaza near Dundas and Parker Hill Road. This was just after 5 o'clock Saturday evening for reports of a fight. When two men were found, they had both been stabbed. They were taken to hospital with serious injuries. They're now in stable condition. And police say that it started as a parking dispute. A 30-year-old Ali Halimi was arrested at the scene and has been charged with assault.
8: Absolutely devastating incident that we saw, which looks at this point like it all stemmed over a parking dispute. So what went down is around 5 o'clock in the evening on Saturday, we were called to multiple reports of a disturbance and a possible stabbing at that business plaza right at Dundas and Parker Hill. When officers arrived, they found two men, a man in his 30s and a man in his 40s, who are related, who are suffering from multiple stab wounds. Officers did locate one of the suspects in the vicinity. They were taken down and arrested. Thankfully, without incident.
0: Anyone with dash cam footage or any info, you're urged to come forward. A woman's in hospital after a dispute with another driver. This happened in a Mississauga parking lot. It was just before midnight near Winston Churchill and Eglinton. Police say two cars were involved in a collision. The woman then got out of her vehicle. She was dragged a short distance by the other car. Well, the driver of that vehicle left the scene but called police immediately after. Peel paramedics say that she was taken to hospital with serious injuries. And a man's in hospital after being hit by a vehicle near Union Station this morning. This happened right around 10 o'clock at York Street and Station Street. The man was rushed to hospital. Police now say that the man and his 20s sustained non-life-threatening injuries. They're warning drivers that there's going to be traffic delays in the area. Well, crews were on the scene of a 3-alarm industrial fire in Scarborough early this morning. Flames broke out in the area of McLevin and Tapscott. Toronto Fire is saying heavy smoke and deteriorating structural conditions forced crews to transition to defensive operations. The fire has since been knocked down, and police said that no one was injured. Well, Toronto Fire posting these photos from the scene on social media saying it shows the scale of the fire. You can see intense flames and a collapsed brick wall. Peel police, they've charged a former Brampton lawyer following an investigation into multiple allegations of fraud. Peel police say in July of last year, the Law Society Tribunal of Ontario revoked the license of Paulinjit Singh Mann. It's alleged that the disbarred lawyer who operated PJ Mann Law Professional Corporation knowingly participated in a mortgage fraud scheme in late 2019. Investigators say between June and July of this year, police received multiple complaints alleging Mann engaged in other fraudulent activity. He's now facing numerous charges, including four counts of fraud over $5,000, and police believe that there may be more victims. Well, the cost of gas is on the rise and expected to continue climbing. The price at the pumps has increased 10 cents a liter over the past 3 days. Here's a live look at a station right now. Reached about an average of $1.83 at most stations in the GTA, and analysts anticipate more hikes this week. Canadians for Affordable Energy President Dan McTagg has said that prices could hit $1.90 a liter by the weekend. He's warning that the price of diesel is also going to keep moving upwards. Well, as of today, drivers are able to travel faster on more sections of the 401. The speed limit is now up to 110 kilometers an hour in Temple areas, including between the 404 and Highway 115. In the West End, the limit's increased between the 427 and Merline Road in Chatham-Kent. Well, Billy Bishop Airport says it experienced a 10% increase in passenger traffic between May and July. That's compared to the same period last year. Airport officials say that the increase was driven in part by a robust summer tourism season and elevated travel associated with FIFA events taking place across North America, including six games in Toronto. The airport says that the strong summer performance follows ongoing investment in passenger experience, including the launch of U.S. Customs and Border Protection pre-clearance services. Right now, it is 7:40, 21 degrees, feeling more like 29. This is Toronto's breaking news, CP24. We'll have a look at Toronto's top stories next.
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4: Thank you. Hey, Jim?
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5: Okay, what now?
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5: Oh.
4: Okay, let's move it out. Spin over there. You see? Much better.
5: Clutch certified. Got it.
6: You're not, Hamilton. I'm Oliver's Cash Crusader, and I have one mission. 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
7: Vegas, here I come.
8: Oh, yeah.
7: That's my line.
0: Oh, Hamilton.

0: Well, keep that umbrella handy tonight. It's already been a wet and messy day. Environment Canada issuing a special weather statement. More in a moment. And three by-elections are underway, including one here in the GTA. Torontonians tell us the worries at the top of their mind as they head to the voting polls. And the price at the pump continues to increase, and it can reach $1.90 a liter by the weekend. Well, stay with CP24 for more on these stories and for further details at CP24.com and the CP24 app. Voters are heading to the polls in Beaches, East York for one of three federal by-elections happening across the country today. The by-election was called after the resignation of MP Nate Erskine-Smith. Beaches, East York is considered a barely safe Liberal seat. We had a chance to speak to voters about the issues that are top of mind for them as they cast their ballot.
1: Especially with a younger generation such as myself coming up, I feel like we could maybe change Canada's government for the better, depending on who we vote in. And I think it's very important that everyone gets a say.
2: I would love it if they lost their majority government. I think a minority government with an NDP calling the shots to them, where they're dictating what's good for the people of Canada and not just for billionaires and bankers, would be best for everybody.
0: Well, the other by-elections being held today are in BC and Quebec. The Liberals will need to win at least two of the seats to maintain their majority. The Canadian Civil Liberties Association has been granted an injunction to pause the province's changes to the Bell system. Earlier this month, the Ford government announced the new rules, which require cash up front in order to be released on bail. The CCLA and Criminal Lawyers Association launched a constitutional challenge, arguing the federal government, not the provinces, are in charge of the bail system. They also say that the rule would create a two-tiered system where people with money would get out of jail faster than those without. Today, the judge issued an interim injunction pending a ruling on the constitutionality of the amendments to the Bail Act. And high school teachers are heading back to class without a contract. The current collective bargaining agreement between the OSSTF and the province expires today. The union is calling on Education Minister Paul Calandra to come to the table to try to reach a deal, saying that kids deserve support, safe schools, and opportunities to discover their strengths. And Calandra's office sent us a statement which reads, quote, "At this early stage of bargaining, the first step is to determine what issues will be negotiated at central or local tables. Those decisions are still underway, with some unions choosing to bring this matter to the Ontario Labor Relations Board. We respect their decision to do so and at all times are ready to continue discussions on the scope of central versus local issues before proceeding to the next stage of negotiations." Well, some Ontario agencies were scrambling over the weekend after their online mapping tools mislabeled Lake Ontario as Lake America. Google Maps users south of the border will see it this way. Now, while Canadians should still see Lake Ontario, Google says that it made the change because the U.S. government's geographic names database has formally changed the name of the lake. Hydro One, Metrolinx, the LCBO, and the federal government's housing and infrastructure site are among those apologizing for using maps showing Lake America. Hydro One says that the issue originated from a third-party mapping service. The name has since been corrected back to Lake Ontario on most sites. And media and tech analyst Mohit Rajan says that the issue raises questions about digital sovereignty.
3: All of that points to the fact that we can't live in digital isolation either. If the rest of the world continues to call this Lake America, then this even goes against UN standards when it comes to naming conventions. I think the Canadian government has to step in here to make sure all of our data is clear about how we name things within the country and that we can't rely on one technology service to be the source of truth.
0: Yeah, President Trump signed an executive order to rename the body of water after he and Premier Ford publicly traded insults over tariffs. And the desperate search for survivors in Nepal and Tibet continues today. Dozens of Canadians are among the more than 4,400 people still missing after catastrophic flooding and landslides, which were triggered by the partial collapse of a glacier. Rescuers have been working to find trapped workers and hydroelectric plant tunnels. The death toll has risen to more than 950 since the disaster last Wednesday. At least 10 Torontonians are among the missing, and officials in Nepal say reconstruction will cost billions of dollars. And a teacher is being credited for saving the lives of 900 students after getting a flood warning on his phone. He stopped classes and evacuated the school, moving everyone to higher ground. But shortly after, the school was destroyed by a mudslide. Two staff members did not make it out in time and are now missing. And the Metropolitan Museum of Art is canceling its planned exhibit honoring British fashion designer John Galliano. When the show was announced last month, it sparked severe backlash in the Jewish community and beyond because of the designer's past anti-Semitic and racist statements. Back in 2011, he was fired as creative director at Christian Dior after a series of hateful comments surfaced and went viral. He was later convicted of anti-Semitism in a trial in France. Galeano says that the decision to scrap the exhibition comes after much reflection and discussion. He added that he remains deeply sorry for the pain he caused to the Jewish and Asian communities. It's 7:47, 21 degrees, feeling more like 29. This is Toronto's Breaking News, CP24. We'll have a look at Toronto's top stories next.
4: In the GTA, dinner plans can take you around the world without ever leaving your neighborhood. And every bite tells a global story. Here at the Mongol Kebab House, this Scarborough staple brings Turkish and Middle Eastern cuisine to life with big portions and even bigger taste. Come with me as we discover what's on the menu.
5: Yes, sir.
6: This food looks incredible. I've been to Turkey, I've tried Turkish food. I cannot wait to taste it. But maybe for someone who's never had the pleasure and the opportunity, how would you describe Mongol Kebab House and why people should come here?
5: So we are actually traditional Turkish cuisine with the experience on as well. And as you see, everything prepared by the Turkish.
6: But how would you describe what makes it so tasty?
5: Well, the most important one, we don't make ready everything on the back. So that's why everything stay fresh. And of course, some magic touch from the chefs. This one is important also.
6: Woo. Very nice.
5: How is it?
6: Very good. That's spicy.
5: Just bite. And Turkish pepperoni on this one also.
6: And after you roll it up, somebody eats it.
5: And after, then you will try it. Here we go.
6: How do you say thank you in Turkish?
5: Teşekkürler.
6: Teşekkürler.
5: Teşekkürler. Yes.
6: Teşekkürler.
5: Like a tissue paper. Here is mixed platter for the family. Yep. They can share together, which is chicken, beef, and lamb all together with the two type of rice and with pita bread. It's very soft, not too much fatty.
6: Very
5: soft.
6: Yeah, very soft, very easy. Mmm, that's beautiful.
5: Some döner. So beef döner.
6: Shaved very thinly.
5: Yeah.
6: Thinly sliced.
5: So when it's cooked, the chef is thinly sliced.
6: Mm-hmm. Very nice.
5: It's nice.
4: Simple, bold, and seriously addictive. Mongol Kebab House is one of those spots you don't forget after the first bite. Full details at cp24.com.

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3: Well, the Blue Jays have the day off after sweeping the Seattle Mariners at home. This has the race for a wild card spot heats up.
4: Around out at second. As Kirk gets into one deep left field, it is going to go!
3: Alejandro Kirk giving Toronto the early lead yesterday, hitting a two-run shot to center. This is in the first inning. The Jays' offense continued just to pour it on. This was later in the game. They went on to win 7-0. It was vintage. Max Scherzer on the mound, striking out 10 batters in 7 innings. The Jays are now 1.5 games back from a wild card spot. The Jays are heading out on the road. They're going to open up a crucial 3-game series against the Cleveland Guardians, who sit in the final wild card spot tomorrow. And super soccer star Lionel Messi retiring from international soccer. The 39-year-old announcing on social media today that the time has come for him to step away. Messi helped Argentina win in 2022, the World Cup, and helped lead the team to the finals this year. That's where they lost to Spain. Argentina also won Copa America titles in 2021 and 2024. It says while he'll miss playing for the fans, he'll now cheer for Argentina alongside them. He's still under contract with Inter Miami through 2028. Well, Canada's last captive whales are leaving the country today. The final 6 belugas from Marineland are heading to 2 aquariums in the U.S. A shuttered park is up for sale and says that it doesn't have enough money to care for the animals. After today, Marineland will have shipped 30 whales and 4 dolphins to other facilities. That is the largest collective relocation of captive whales that the world has ever seen. Canada banned whale and dolphin captivity in 2019, but grandfathered in the animals at Marineland. And Dolly Parton's estate is planning a big party in the late singer's honor. Dolly Fest is going to be held in both Nashville and London next year. The idea was originally planned to happen this past January to mark Parton's 80th birthday and feature her as a performer and host, but it was postponed due to her health issues. Organizers say that the 2-day event is going to serve as a celebration of her legacy. Dolly Parton passed away last week after a brief battle with cancer. A local charity helping thousands of kids in the GTA get ready to go back to school. First responders and volunteers pitched in to help the children's breakfast clubs pack over 4,000 backpacks full of school supplies and other necessities at the Intercare Center this morning. They say that the goal is to help students start the school year feeling prepared, confident, and supported.
5: We want to make sure that our kids are prepared to go to school. They are ready to go to school. We want our kids to feel the same way as your kids do, that they've got a brand new backpack, supplies to go with it. And the needs are so high because it's so expensive. It's hard for our parents. I was shopping around, just walking around. One, just an empty backpack is $35. If you have 2-3 children, how can you possibly afford to buy them? And school supplies itself is very expensive. But as you see behind you, everything that has come in here is donated.
3: And police officers will now distribute the backpacks to families in the communities they serve. Right now at 7:55, 20 degrees, feeling more like 28. This is Toronto's breaking news, CP24. We'll have a look at Toronto's top stories next.

0: The CFL on TSN. We've got you covered all summer with Thursday night, Friday night, and Saturday games. Then it's the road to the Grey Cup. The CFL lives on TSN.
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9: I can't take this anymore.
8: Swing and a drive. And that ball is
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15: BottleMax now has more?
16: Oh, yeah. Like up to 90 new prizes of $100,000 on every draw.
15: Yeah, right. And aliens exist.
17: What? BottleMax has more prizes?
16: Yep, that's more chances to win.
17: Sure, and horses can fly.
18: No way.
17: Cool.
19: The story that inspired a generation is now a spectacular new musical, Bringing the Karate Kid to life on stage. Featuring 5-star performances and a story critics are calling elegant, emotional, and remarkable. It's a rousing crowd pleaser you'll be waxing on about. The Karate Kid the Musical, September 29th to November 1st at the Princess of Wales Theatre. Wax on, wax off. Book now at Mervish.com.

That looks pretty thick in terms of fog, doesn't it? The GTA under a special weather statement and also now a fog advisory. We could see up to 40 millimeters of rainfall in some areas. Let you know what we know. Bad news as you head to the pumps. It looks like they're already going up even more. Gas prices on the rise. We'll tell you what you need to know. And for voters, you should have voted already, but you still have a little bit of time left in the federal by-election in Beaches, East York. Reaction and more on the way. 8 o'clock right now, feeling like 28 degrees out there. You're watching Toronto's breaking news, CP24. I'm Andrew Brennan. Thank you, as always, for joining us. A special weather statement in effect for much of the GTA, including Toronto, because of rain and possible thunderstorms through the overnight. There's also a flood watch that was issued. And in the last few minutes, adding to that, a fog advisory from Environment Canada. And you can see why when we look out right now at what looks like Pearson Airport, but it's so hard to be able to see. Isn't it? Environment Canada says we could see up to 40 millimeters of rain, perhaps even more in localized area before things wrap up tomorrow. Drivers are being warned to look out for